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3: 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As we do have a couple summer league games going on right now. Suns and the Pistons, one that has caught Will's eye. The Phoenix Suns have a 95-88 lead with a 114 to go. For a second there, I think you had stepped away for a little bit. It was a three-point game with 2 minutes to go. I was like, hey, man, we're going to have to stop the jokes. This might be a barn burner. But I'm assuming Phoenix will take care of business here, but I guess you can't make assumptions. It is indeed Summer League. We have some other Summer League action that is set to tip off a little bit later on. Celtics-Kings will be tipping off in a matter of moments. Jazz-Spurs at 9:30 Eastern time. I'm assuming no Darren Peterson on that one. I have not seen any reports, but just going off of common sense and common knowledge, I'm guessing that Darren Peterson's likely to not play in that game. I do know that there will be no A.J. DeBonta tonight when the Wizards take on the Clippers and Keaton Wagler, who Keaton Wagler's summer league got off to a little bit of a shaky start, but has since bounced back. I always find it funny the things people take away from summer league, because it's almost like preseason NFL, where if you like a draft pick and they make a nice play, it's like, oh, see, like future all pro. Or if a guy that you like doesn't play well, it's like, well, it's just the preseason. Like, that's the same thing with summer league, right? Like, oh, DeBonta, see, like all NBA. But if DeBonta wasn't playing well, it'd be like, well, just, you know, you don't want to take away too much. Even Wemby had 9 points in his summer league debut. Can't take away too much from this stuff. So, yeah, you know, it's we can spin it however we want it. But summer league, at least so far, the top four guys have really shown out and have lived up to the billing. What is going to be a really, really highly decorated draft class, at least in the early going.
4: I will say from a betting standpoint, I have done almost zero handicapping, but I've bet a decent amount of it, and I've done okay. And my handicapping basically is this. Anytime I see a line 5, 6 or above, we've had some spreads 9. The other day, I think it was Monday, the day of the home run derby, I was doing the show with Matt Eumanns. Knicks Pistons, the line was 9. I think the Knicks were the dog. They won convincingly. It was Grizzlies Mavericks. The Grizzlies were a 9-point dog. They won convincingly. You're going to put a 9-point spread on what is basically a televised pickup game. Give me those points. Give me the fat plus price on the money line. These games, again, I'm sure the line is 9 for a reason. You can tell me, all right, this team is playing their, you know, their B guys. This team's playing their C guys. That's why they're favored. All right, but 9 points, anything, I would say, Femi, 5 and above, man, you're gonna give me any sort of reasonable points. These 2, 3, 4 to 1s on the money line are what are just, again, glorified pickup games. I think that's the way to approach it. Have you bet any summer league here? Have you had any interest in watching it or betting it?
3: I've had zero interest in betting it. I've watched a little bit, but like I've honestly been caught up with the World Cup and everything going there. Like usually I'll watch more summer league, but the World Cup is my favorite sporting event, so I'm just dialed in on that. But we have ourselves one of those games that you're talking about where the point spread's rather big. Celtics are laying 7 against Sacramento. I'm assuming that means Darius Acuff is not playing tonight for the Kings. Do you want to take a little, some Kings +7? Or you know what? Do you want to just do Kings money line? Not even take the points, just take
4: we'll
3: the Kings to win?
4: Beach. We'll do half of each. We'll have buyers more. So.
3: When the Kings lose by 4.
4: What time is that game?
3: So it's about to tip off in like 7 minutes. This is in Vegas. Celtics Kings. I'll do this just a small bet, a pizza money bet, if you will, because pizza is actually expensive these days. So pizza money bet, Kings +7, and also do some Kings money line at +225. I believe I put that game for those of you behind the glass. I think I put that game on right for one of the games that I wanted to see in the monitor. So we'll put a few shekels on Kings money line as well. So in the app. Just locked them in, +7, and Kings money line +225. Let's go. Because to your point, when you talk about how like these big point spreads, because people just look at the teams on paper and say, well, that team should be much better. One thing I've learned from watching Summer League, and I've been out to a couple of the games since I live here, like my first year in Vegas, I went out to, that was with the Cade Cunningham, Evan Mobley draft class, Scotty Barnes, Jalen Green, those guys. Cool to see those guys in person.
4: Right.
3: Last year I went to the Cooper Flag, Bronny James showdown. Cool to see those guys in person. But like, these dudes out there have their own personal agendas. Like, there are guys literally trying to make the league playing in the Summer League. This is not team basketball. So if everyone's not working towards the same thing, why would you be laying a big price? Now, that doesn't make Sacramento could lose by 50. Who knows? Maybe Boston's gonna destroy them. But if those are the kind of like the things that are hovering around this game, I don't know. Maybe the underdog is much more alive than what the betting market thinks. So I'm with you.
4: And then maybe the Kings get up, you know, 10 or 12 points, and we take Boston at basically a pick 'em, and we just sit here and root for middle. So I agree. It's a lot of points. And watch, the one time, you know, we talk about it on the air, it won't go well. But if you've done nothing but take the points, take the underdog on the, you know, with the points at the money line, you're having a hell of a summer league. So, again, these teams are, you know, you can question the motivation. You can question, hey, what? These are very young men with a decent amount of money, and they're in Las Vegas. So, yeah. All right, Boston's playing their guys. What have those guys been up to the last 24 hours? Has it been tucked in bed with their milk and cookies at 9 o'clock at night? Maybe, perhaps not, is also a possibility, though. So we'll see here. We'll take the points. I would imagine this game is televised.
3: Yes.
4: The WNBA doesn't want to televise their product at all. They want to hide it from us for whatever reason. I have no idea. So let's see here. We got a game coming up. What, it's got to be on one of these. That's the one thing, too, about Summer League, Femi.
3: ESPN,
4: too. Are all on. Like, you're out. You're at the gym. You're at the bar, whatever. These games are on a little side TV, and they're fun to have a little action on. So, yeah, ESPN2, you and I are locked in. Let's go Kings. Peja Stojakovic, Vlade Divac, Doug Christie. I don't have a Kings jersey, but if I had one, I'd throw one on.
3: Little Bobby Jackson out there, you know, Chris Webber.
4: Yes.
3: We'll do the whole thing here. shout out to the 2002 Sacramento Kings. But, yeah, 8 o'clock RIP. Eastern time. Once again, RIP to their chances of winning a title that year. We all know what happened in Game 6. But yeah, ESPN2 is this will tip off in about 4 minutes here in Vegas. It'll get the Thomas and Mack treatment. That's how you know it's a big deal. Like the side games, they put them at Cox Pavilion. The big games, Thomas and Mack, where UNLV plays. So this will be a Thomas and Mack showing. We do have a game.
4: The varsity right here.
3: This is the varsity, my friend. You mentioned the WNBA wanting to hide their product. They will be on national TV, on USA Network, Valkyries and the Fever.
4: Okay.
3: So we'll get Golden State versus Indiana, Caitlin Clark and the Fever. Looking at the betting market right now, Indiana here at Circa, a 2.5-point favorite. That is the consensus number as well. 166.5 is your total. I'm assuming this is going to also tip off in a mere matter of moments. Perhaps they hide it because people can't handle Caitlin Clark games. Who knows? we'll watch it in real time as we're set to tip off.
4: At least the discourse surrounding the league isn't exhausting and tedious.
3: Yeah, it's never,
4: at least we have that going for
3: it's
4: it.
3: It's never exhausting. Which, did you see the report? I'm sure you saw this report today. Speaking of the Indiana Fever, I got to bring this up because I just saw it and I just shook my head and I was like, you know what? Just another day in the W. That's all you can say at this point. But this is multiple sources told Sports Business Journal that NBA Commissioner Adam Silver implored WNBA Commissioner Kathy Engelbert to suspend Alyssa Thomas after the incident with Caitlin Clark. Engelbert then suspended Thomas for one game and ordered a flagrant 2 penalty that carried a $1,000 fine. this is on the heels, of course, of the Dan Patrick no-show for Kathy Engelbert.
4: Yes.
3: Like you just can't make up the stories that surround this league, man.
4: It's not a serious league. It's a non-serious league.
3: So here's, I'll push back on that. I think it's a serious league. It's a non-serious commissioner. I think the commissioner is doing, because like the league is ascending despite her being in charge. Like we're seeing more WNBA games that are now more mainstream. They got a much better CBA, obviously, for like whatever factor you want to attribute that to. Like it happened. But like, I don't understand how it's happening under this lady's watch. Like, she is not fit for commissioner of the WNBA. Like, it's insane how she's run this league with zero backbone.
4: She's horrendous, and you know what? In the interest of equal opportunity, Adam Silver, while you got one eye on the WNBA, how about you finish up this Kawhi investigation? It's only been 2.5 years. I mean, we're all going to be dead by the time you figure out what's going on. So look, we call it like we see it. Silver, yes. That's a terrible job. And then the trade goes through Clippers and Raptors. Went, well, you know what? Hang on, wait a second. There might be some punishments. We have to hold it up. Finish it. We all know they cheated. It's obvious. It's clear as day. They cheated. You know what? You think they did it? They did it. Make a decision. Make a call. It's like, you know what? It's like a football play where a guy catches a pass and the ref is just standing there and he won't say touchdown. He won't say incomplete. And it's, you know, 2 weeks later, throw up your hands, make a decision, whether it's right or wrong. Figure it out. My goodness.
3: So according to the LA Times, this also came out today. NBA Commissioner Adam Silver says Clippers probe should wrap up before next season. Bro, there's a trade that's hanging in the balance. I'm glad it'll wrap up before October. Thanks, Adam. Like, thanks. Like, what are... Like, I'm with you. I don't understand how we've gotten here. And, like, he's acting like this is, like, tied up in, like, the legal system. Dude, this is not a legal issue. This is an NBA issue.
4: Right.
3: You can decide whatever you want. Like, you don't need, like, without a reasonable doubt or anything like that. Like, you don't need any of that evidence. You can just make the decision. You're the commish, man. Like, I take a stance. Say what you believe, and we'll all move on with our lives.
4: Yeah, and there's futures available. I was talking about the Raptors, you know, plus 600 to win that Atlantic division. I know people don't care about the divisions in basketball, but from a betting standpoint, you know what? Boston probably takes a step back. Knicks probably don't care the year after a title. You know, Philly, we'll see. But plus 600, you're going to give me a team with Kawhi, who, you know, we'll see if he plays and how much he plays. But that should be a good Raptors team. So you're in bed with the betting companies. The betting lines are up. Make a decision, and you can't come down soft on them too, because if you just say, hey, we'll take away a future first round pick, that's part of the reason for punishment. It's not just, you know, the justice part of it, but it's deterrent. It's preventing future teams from saying, you know what, let's just cheat. If we get caught, so what? We'll give up a future first. You got to really come down hard on it. I think we all agree the Clippers probably did something wrong here.
3: Yeah, I mean, we all understand what happened with this one. It's just, do you care or not? Like, I'm like, you shouldn't be able to do that in a salary cap sport, especially with where the cap is now. So they should get the hammer. Will they? Your guess is as good as mine. More VSiN Primetime on the other side.
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3: 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So, Will, we did get the answer as to why we were able to get Sacramento at +7 and +225. I'm watching the broadcast right now on ESPN2. Darius Acuff is in street clothes. So that is why we got +7. But you know what? There's nothing I love more in betting than the fallen hero spot. You know, team without the best player, betting market goes crazy. Oh, time to fade him. Nope. Time to buy. And we bought the Sacramento Kings. So +7 and a little +225 on the money line. Not big bets, pizza money bets, which, I mean, pizza can be expensive these days. We are in on the Sacramento Kings at the NBA Summer League. So that'll be our entertainment for the next couple of hours, as these Summer League games do go by quickly, only 2 hours, because I believe they do the 4 10-minute quarters, right? They're not playing 12-minute quarters. I think it's kind of like a college basketball length, but they break it up into quarters as opposed to halves.
4: Yeah, which is good when you're getting the points. You know what? The shorter the game, the better. They could play a 10-minute game for all I care instead of 10-minute quarters. When we're getting the 7, we want the shorter game. So the starting lineups are open. We got a little caravan here for the Kings.
3: Yeah.
4: Dylan Cardwell, Emmanuel Sharp, Isaiah Stevens. The Celtics side, Hugo Gonzalez, Tucker DeVries, Amari Williams, and Uzan from Houston. So some names you recognize. If you're a college basketball fan, at least some names you recognize here.
3: As I say, Sharp and Uzan, I mean, they're probably still kicking themselves from losing that national title game to Florida a couple years ago.
4: Oof.
3: The Houston Cougars. Also, shout out to Hugo Gonzalez.
4: Should have never been in it.
3: I mean, yeah, honestly. Shout out to Malawach, Cooper Flagg, and the Duke Blue Devils for that one there. But Hugo Gonzalez somehow is playing in a July 15th Summer League game, but for some reason the Celtics didn't want to part ways with him in the Giannis trade.
4: Right.
3: Like, this is someone that you think is so valuable. They're like, we could never trade Hugo Gonzalez. So then why is he playing in the Summer League on July 15th?
4: I'm with you. You know what? On one hand, if you just didn't want to go too far for Giannis, you say, you know what? Brown's a good player. We're not going to give you Brown in all these picks. Our offer's better than the Heat offer. We're going to stand our ground. Okay. But then you turn around and give Brown away for what you gave him away for. And I don't think you and I have been on the air together since that trade happened. You know what? You probably should have just given up the extra pick or so. Probably wasn't going to be a great pick and should have just gotten Giannis instead of what you ended up with.
3: The Celtics played themselves, man. Like, that's kind of what happened. They played themselves. And I was in Minnesota when the trade happened. And I saw like the notification on my phone. I just looked at it, looked at the compensation, and just shook my head and said, wow. All the reports were saying that, you know, Jaylen Brown for Giannis and like obviously a lot of stuff that Milwaukee would want in return. But you say no to that and then you say, let's get Paul George, who I understand Paul George has 1 year less on his contract than Jaylen Brown does. But Paul George is not coming on a cheap deal. Paul George is paid, man. Paul George is making a lot of money. So
4: he makes what you make. He's got, 55 million a year? He makes what you make.
3: Roughly. I think I might be a little bit over him.
4: Roughly.
3: Yeah. We could all be so lucky to get suspended and get your check still. But like, I mean, like, I don't. I think Brad Stevens, I almost called him Brad Thomas. Brad Stevens, shout out to our buddy Brad Thomas. Brad Stevens kind of overplayed his hand with that one, like being a little bit of a stickler. Then all of a sudden, here comes Pat Riley, and then Giannis is on the Heat, and now you have Paul George and a fan base that is pissed off. So I'm sure the Celtics will be all right. If Tatum's healthy, they're going to win a lot of games. As for the playoffs, don't really like their prospects in the postseason. But, hey, I guess they didn't want Jaylen Brown in that contract, which I totally get given the second apron and the cap restrictions that we have in the NBA. But it's just kind of hilarious to put it full circle to see the guy that they didn't want to give up was Hugo Gonzalez. And that same Hugo Gonzalez is playing in an NBA Summer League game on July 15th.
4: All right, since we're talking NBA, there's not a lot going on, by the way. Two apiece, Kings and Celtics. We got a barn burner. Let's just keep it close, Kings. Let's just
3: end the game now.
4: Caravan with a bad turnover, then the Celtics airball the three. Where's LeBron going? I was on with humans the day the Lakers and him parted ways, and we could talk about how that was funny, how LeBron says, you know what, I'm breaking up with you guys. I don't think the Lakers really wanted him back. I think he's staying with Cleveland. You have a lot of conviction about where he's going, but I was on with humans. We both kind of agreed he's probably going to drag this out. That has turned out to be true, but where do you think he's going?
3: I mean, it was a ridiculous, like, you can't break up with me, I'm going to break up with you. And I love LeBron. LeBron's, like, one of my favorite athletes of all time. But, like, it was definitely, like, as much as I love LeBron, I also recognize LeBron tendencies, and that's how that kind of felt. Yes. So I have a couple of things here as it pertains to LeBron. We did see the report earlier today, this is from ESPN's Dave McMiniman, that apparently Tyrese Maxey, Joel Embiid, and Jaylen Brown have, quote, all been in communication with LeBron in recruiting LeBron James to come to the Philadelphia 76ers. But before we get to the next team odds, there's odds over at Kalshi on when LeBron James' next team will be announced. Like that's how in the weeds we are with this. Not only are we, it's like next team, when will the announcement be made? So right now, the big favorite, not the biggest favorite, but like a pretty decent sized favorite amongst the realistic odds, before July 26th, that's minus 360. Now, there's also not a whole lot of volume in this market as well. Only $178,000 in volume. So you're not going to be able to get like a big bet down, but still fun to talk about nonetheless. Before July 26th, minus 360. Before July 19th, which is Sunday, plus 101. So around even money there. Before July 17th, so a couple nights from now, I think July 17th is, I believe, a Friday, plus 207. Tyrese Halliburton was tweeting at LeBron saying, hey, like, make an announcement. I know LeBron apparently is going to be at Fanatics Fan Fest or Fanatics Fest, whatever that. I can't keep track with the Fanatics stuff. But apparently he's going to be there at that for one of the conferences. Maybe he'll make his announcement there. I doubt he will, but that's the first public comments from LeBron James that we've seen since the playoff loss. So you can bet on when LeBron will make the decision. Do you think it's this week, or do you think this heads into next week?
4: Who the hell knows? What I want to know for grading purposes, and it's fun we can bet on all this stuff, what constitutes making a decision? Is it a Shams Charania tweet? As we're not off to a good start here, Celtics lead 7-2. But what constitutes news? Does he have to sign the contract? Does he have to declare it himself? Does Shams have to tweet it? That's kind of vague, isn't it? What do you think constitutes that market being graded?
3: I'm guessing it's probably a Shams tweet. Or maybe like tweets from multiple insiders. I have not read the fine print on that one. I encourage everyone who's going to bet that. I'm not going to bet that. I just think it's an interesting topping point. But if anyone who's going to bet that, please make sure you read the fine print on like how that will be graded, because you could technically make the argument of like, well, like he didn't announce it, Shams announced it, because you know Shams is going to get all that stuff first. But I'm assuming it's maybe like if Shams and like a Chris Haynes then follows up. I'm guessing that's how they will grade the next team, because it says when will LeBron James' new team be announced. It's not necessarily LeBron announcing it, so I'm guessing that it's going to be the insiders, and that is how it will be graded. But if I had to put a pin on it, I think he's making the announcement next week. Like, as much as I love LeBron, like LeBron also loves like the news cycle to center around him.
4: Yes.
3: And I think he's also going to take his time with this one, because like, he is very conscious and very aware of what is the narrative around me. And I think he wants to make sure that this ending is done properly, which is why I agree with you. I kind of lean towards Cleveland. If it's not Cleveland, I actually think it's Miami, and it's not going to be Golden State. I think he kind of goes back and puts a bow on the Miami run, which were arguably maybe his four best years of his NBA career. But I think it's going to be next week, and he's going to wait for the World Cup to kind of clear out, you know? Because, like, the World Cup has been a big deal in the United States.
4: Yeah.
3: You know? And, like, we have a Monster Final coming up on Sunday. Next week, there's not a whole lot. I mean, obviously, you'll have baseball going on. The WNBA will be going on. Like, it'll be right before NFL training camp. So there's a nice little, like, 2 to 3 day window there where it could be about LeBron and his next team. So I'm guessing the decision's coming next week and not going to be this week as we're still playing the World Cup.
4: People can be sick of LeBron. They could say he's a drama queen. They could say all these things as the Kings continue to miss shot after shot after shot here. This is painful to watch. It is remarkable, though, even if you can't stand him. 16 years ago was the decision. 16 years ago. And here we are 16 years later. He's still the preeminent free agent in the NBA. That is remarkable. Let me ask you this, Femi. Do you think right now he's actually deciding, or do you think he actually knows where he's going to go and he's just dragging this out?
3: I think he knows where he's going to go. Yeah, I think he already knows. He's not a lot of time to think about. It's not like it's just been like the new developments just happen. Unless there's going to be some sort of crazy trade or something that we don't know about. Like, he's had a decent amount of time to think about where he wants to go. Now I'm looking up to see real quick because the decision that was July 8th, 2010. When was the 2010 World Cup final? I'm like, was this pre or before the decision? So the 2010 World Cup final was played July 11th.
4: I think it was after.
3: So yeah, yeah. So the final was, but so yes, because so July 8th, it was that Thursday before the final was played on a Sunday. So maybe it's going to come up on Thursday. I tend to think not, but perhaps LeBron goes back to how things all started way back in 2010. We'll talk about where he's going to play next, because that's the biggest decision in terms of our betting markets. We'll discuss it when we come back here on VSiN Prime Time.
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1: Oh, the good times are rolling along here on a Wednesday night. Femi Bebefe, Will Hill, taking an NBA Summer League of the Sacramento Kings. Hopefully we'll get it together here in the near future. Also watching the WNBA, where the Golden State Valkyries have a four-point lead against the Indiana Fever early in the second quarter. That is the lone WNBA game going on. We have a couple games in the Summer League happening right now. But, Will, during the break, I was doing a little bit of homework on LeBron James and when he has made his decision in his past because, funny enough, every time LeBron has switched teams, it's been during a World Cup year. Back in 2010 was the South Africa World Cup, and he made that decision a few days before. That was Spain's one and only World Cup that they have, going for two this Sunday against Argentina, if you've heard. Back in 2014, when LeBron decided to go back to Cleveland, that was July 11th, 2014. That was one day after the World Cup final where Germany beat Argentina 1-0. That was Lionel Messi's first World Cup final back in 2014. And then 4 years later, in 2018, he made his decision a little earlier in the free agent process. July 1st, LeBron James decided to join at the Los Angeles Lakers. The World Cup final that year was July 15th in Russia, where France beat Croatia 4-2. So it's always been during a World Cup year when LeBron has switched teams. It will once again be a World Cup year since he's not going back to the Lakers. That we know for sure. When he'll make his decision, I think next week, but if you want some plus money, you can bet this week. And if you think it's going to happen before Friday, you can get plus 207 over at Kalshi. Now, for the next team odds, a lot more volume with this market here, Will. How about $116 million in volume for LeBron James' next team? The Cavaliers are at 39%. You have the Warriors at 30%. Steph Curry continues to kind of make his public campaign to get LeBron to join him in Golden State. The Miami Heat are at 15%. The Philadelphia 76ers are at 14%. We talked about how those three guys, Maxey, Embiid, and Jaylen Brown, have kind of been recruiting LeBron James, according to ESPN's Dave McMiniman. The Minnesota Timberwolves are at 4%, and then the Denver Nuggets are at 2%. No other team is above 1%. Where do you think he goes? You think Cleveland? I tend to agree, but if there's a wild card in it, I still think Miami, to put a bow on the whole thing, is where he goes. So I think it's between Cleveland and Miami, but the betting market clearly thinks that a lot more of the teams are in play.
2: I'll say Cleveland, and a lot of this is about intel. It's pretty much all about intel. I have none. I've heard, I'm sure you've heard whispers, oh, he's going to Cleveland, he's going here. Everyone has heard something, but at some point it's like, oh, he's playing golf here, he's playing golf there. When now it's like, all right, we're all just guessing. I think he's going to Cleveland. I do think part of, and by the way, everyone just, say a prayer that the Kings just put the ball through the hoop. So miracles do happen. 13-4, the Celtics. What an embarrassing performance. We're going to lose this bet. But he likes to be comfortable. He likes to control the narrative. He likes to go somewhere, and we're sitting here, analyzing LeBron, psychoanalyzing him. I think he likes somewhere where he's comfortable. He can kind of call the shots. It's not like he's just going to parachute into Minnesota and he's going to be just another player at the end of his career, as great as he is. He's a legend in Cleveland, which means he can go there and say, you know what? Hey, I want this. Hey, I want that. Plus the team. All right. I don't think they're a title contender even with him. You probably don't either, but they were in a conference finals last year. They were a Final Four team. So when you combine the fact of just the narrative, what a good story it is to end in Cleveland, to kind of have a little control, I think Cleveland makes the most sense. I've been saying San Antonio. I know Bill Simmons and Zach Lowe did a podcast beginning of the summer. Said San Antonio. I mean, that's the team. And we sat here and watched these finals.
1: Signed for the vet minimum.
2: San Antonio folded like a cheap suit. They needed LeBron. They needed his experience. They need his ability to just say, hey, calm down. Let me put my head down and get to the foul line and get a couple free throws here so we don't blow a 30-point lead. San Antonio is the perfect fit, but it doesn't sound like they're in the mix. So I'll say Cleveland. Man, him and Curry, their games match. I mean, that is just hand in glove, a perfect fit. The drive and kick, those two together now, it's not 5 years ago. So, I mean, they're probably not holding up the trophy. Could they be annoying for a series against one of the big boys? Probably. But I'll say Cleveland. Where do you think, before you, because we've talked a little bit, you've talked a little bit about where you think he's going to go. Where do you want to see him go?
1: Ooh, that's a good one. So, as a LeBron is legitimately like one of my favorite athletes. I want his career to make sense, and I want him to put the so I want to see him go to Cleveland just because I think the story of him going back home to the final. Like game, like you envision it. Like, what does the final game for LeBron James look like in a Cavaliers uniform?
2: Not a great basketball fit.
1: And not a great basketball fit, but like in terms of like a sentimental feeling, Cleveland to me makes the most sense. Like Miami would then be number two. The rest of these teams, it would be a little bit random. Now, if we talk basketball fit, I actually think Minnesota is the best basketball fit for LeBron James.
2: Is he gonna go live in Minnesota?
1: That's the problem. It's like, and it would just feel so random. It's like, oh, you know, look, LeBron James, he was in Cleveland for 7 years. Then he went to Miami for 4 years, then Cleveland for 4 years.
2: It's Randy Moss on the Titans.
1: It's Randy Moss. It's like, what the hell is this? Like, LeBron on the Minnesota Timberwolves?
2: Yeah.
1: And that's no shade to T-Wolves fans, but, like, it just doesn't make any sense. But basketball-wise, I think it makes a lot of sense. But narrative-wise, it makes zero sense whatsoever. But, like, I kind of feel that way as well about, like, the Denver Nuggets. Like, I mean, like, LeBron, like I love Nikola Jokic. He's one of my favorites. Like, he, like, the passes.
2: That uniform.
1: I mean, but it just would look weird as hell.
2: I can't see him in that uniform. Can't picture it. It's impossible.
1: Here's LeBron James in, like, the 5'280 uniform. Like, you know, the mile-high uni. It's like, what is this?
2: No.
1: Like, you know, like, I mean, this doesn't make any sense. And in Golden State, it would leave a weird taste. Like, as much fun as it would be to see LeBron and Curry and who knows, maybe they trade for Anthony Davis. They got Draymond out there. Maybe they do the old guys thing and like kind of go out that way. Maybe they recruit Kevin Durant at this point. Who knows where it ends? He had so many battles with Golden State. It wouldn't be a right ending, in my opinion. And like I know Curry, like he wants to play. Curry doesn't want to play with young guys anymore. Clearly, he's like, man, like give me some guys that know what the hell they're doing. LeBron obviously knows what the hell he's doing, even though he's not as physically capable anymore. So I understand why Curry wants it and why some Warriors fans would want it as well. But still, like deep down, wouldn't it feel really weird? Like it would feel weirder than like him being on the Lakers. Because I know there was some Laker fans out there that who are big time Kobe people. Like there was always the Kobe LeBron thing. I don't know if all Laker fans fully embrace LeBron just because he kind of felt more like a mercenary, even though he spent 8 years there. But I think him going to the Warriors would be even like weirder than him being on the Lakers. So, yeah, to sum it up, I think Cavaliers, from a sentimental standpoint, from a basketball standpoint, great fit. I actually think it's the Minnesota Timberwolves with what they have.
2: Yeah, and the Laker fans that don't accept him are not real Laker fans, because I am a Laker fan, Femi. I think you know that about
1: me. Yeah, I know you're a Laker fan.
2: Look, they won one, probably should have won another one. The trade for Westbrook was really stupid. They gave away assets. Then I believe they had to give away assets just to give him away. That really got things off track. The year after they won the title, I think they were on pace to maybe compete for another one. Davis got hurt against the Suns, and then, you know what, they traded for Westbrook, and they could just never get it back on track. But I don't know. I mean, I would like to see him play with Steph. The Spurs make sense. I think at the end of the day, he's probably going back to Cleveland. But, look, it's just – you know, it's tough. Where would you say, I'll ask you this, and we can put it this way. I don't know that, like, wherever he signs, you're running to make a bet. Top what player in the league right now? I mean, he's obviously not top 10 anymore. He's 42 years old, about to be 42. Top 20, top 30, top 25? What number, what is LeBron, top what player in the league?
1: I would say top 20. Like, you were talking about, like, in a playoff series, and obviously, like over the course of 82, but, like, I would say he's a top 20 player. You know, he can be like a third banana on like a really, really good team. Second banana probably just on like a team that could like be in the play-in or be like a 7 seed or a 6 seed, something like that. But like I would say, like honestly, like I think LeBron's better than Austin Reeves. You know, like Austin Reeves just got all that money. Like the Lakers now have Reeves as their second banana. LeBron's a better second banana than Austin Reeves. So I still think he's like a top 20 caliber player, which is insane because he's 42 years old now. But it's probably not going to shift the balance of power anyway, unless he says, I'm going to go to San Antonio or I'm going to go to OKC. But, like, narrative-wise, he'd get crushed if he did that. Like, he would
2: get absolutely... He's 41, though.
1: Man, it's still LeBron. People are not rational about LeBron. Like, you know.
2: Those people are going to crush him no matter what, though. He should go to San Antonio. If they ever won, he would get some of the credit of, like, all right, he got him over the hump.
1: No.
2: The veteran experience. Some people never give him credit no matter what. That's the place I would go. That's the place I mean, come on, he's 41
1: a ring
2: at this
1: chaser.
2: Point.
1: He's ring chasing. Oh, LeBron's a people are not rational when it comes to LeBron James because it's coming from all angles. Like, there's the Kobe fans, there's the Michael Jordan fans, there's the Steph Curry fans. Like, it's coming from all angles when it comes to LeBron. So there's a lot of irrational actors. He would get, like, narrative wise, he can't do that, and he's very keen to the narrative. Like, he wants to have a good narrative to wrap this thing up. There's no way he can go to San Antonio or even the Knicks. That's why Rich Paul said in that little podcast, like, oh, like, when the Knicks won, we had to cross the Knicks off. Because you can't go there after they won the title. It'd be like Durant going to the Warriors.
2: The Kings scored 4 points in the first quarter.
1: Well, luckily there's still 30 minutes to play. Or maybe unluckily, there's 34 minutes to play. We still got a whole lot of show left. I'm sure it'll be a hell of a lot better than what Sacramento's doing. Find out when we come back.
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1: Well, we've got a development coming out of the WNBA with this Valkyries Fever game. Welcome back. This is VSiN Primetime. He's Will Hill. I'm Femi Abebefe, hanging out with you guys. Coming up 15 minutes, we'll be joined by Eric Cohen of CBS Sports HQ Sportsline to talk all things Open Championship, preview the final major of the golf season. But right now in Indianapolis, the Golden State Valkyries have a 35-29 lead on the Indiana Fever. Valkyries now a 2.5-point live favorite, total at 161.5. But the story is, once again, the availability of Caitlin Clark. Caitlin Clark came into this game with a back injury. It's been a back injury that has been plaguing her this entire season. She briefly walked to the back near the locker room area, then came back out onto the bench. But after going down for a layup, Caitlin Clark came up a little gingerly, limping a little. So we'll have to keep this an eye on this one to see what happens here with Caitlin Clark. They're in commercial break right now. We'll see if she's still on the bench or maybe she can be back out there on the floor. But Caitlin Clark dealing with this back injury that's kind of like hampered her season so far this year. Where she's had moments where like the scoring, you've seen the Caitlin Clark that everyone's fallen in love with. But then also a lot of missed games for a player that's only in her third year in the WNBA. So that is the story right now in Indiana. Live betting standpoint, nothing for me here, but I guess we'll see what happens coming out of this commercial break here, Will.
2: WNBA All-Star Game, Saturday, July 25th. So we're getting there. Do you have any plans for that day?
1: I do not. Where are they playing the game? Is it a Vegas situation? If it was Vegas, I might go to it. But no plans for me.
2: Omaha, Nebraska, is, I believe, where I have no idea where they're playing.
1: Let me Google this right now. WNBA All-Star Game 2026. Google tells me that the game is being played. It does not tell me where the game is being played. I think it actually might be in Vegas. Hold on now. Like, so now I'm on the wiki page, which can be dangerous sometimes, but I'm on the Wikipedia page. No, never mind. It's not in Vegas. It's at the United Center in Chicago. So the house that Michael Jordan built, that's where it will be.
2: Sure.
1: I will have no plans for that one. Maybe I'll turn it on. I might be on the air for that game, to be quite honest. So maybe it'll be a live sweat situation. Who knows? I'm not even sure of the format. But we will do that research when the time comes. We are back.
2: I got to jump in here, Femi. Have you realized? I know you said you've been watching World Cup. You haven't watched a lot of Summer League. I think I realized this as the Kings are surging back down 2019. They have the ball. A lot of people counted them out, as that's just one of the worst three-point attempts I've ever seen from a guy falling out of bounds. He somehow hit the side of the backboard, which I don't even know how he did that. Caravan misses a three, but the Celtics have the ball in 1-point lead. But did you realize, I guess with the free throws, it's one free throw for 2 points. So the free throws are weighted. It's not like, hey, you get fouled and you shoot two foul shots and, you know, you either make 0 of the 2, 2 of the 2, 1 of the 2. I guess you get one shot for 2 points. Have you noticed that? Were you aware of this?
1: I knew the rule was happening because I saw people tweeting about it when Summer League first started. I've not actually seen it in action. So now I'm going to look for it to see what happens like the next time somebody gets fouled, just to like get like a cadence for it. But I did see people joking about that. Like, if the NBA implemented this rule, which they use Summer League to kind of like try to like get like a little bit of a test run. I saw people joking that SGA is about to break Wilt's record if they implement this rule. and you know what? I mean, he might if that happens. All you need is about like a game with 24 trips to the free throw line. You know, that could be 48 points right there.
2: We're only down a point. I would imagine we're on the right side of the number right now as Boston shoots a three, and unfortunately they make it. So now it's 23-19. The Kings have had some of the worst misses I've ever seen in my entire life watching basketball. The three-pointer, I don't know if you have eyes on the game. The three-pointer, the possession before, the guy was just completely off balance, plenty of time on the shot clock, and he just fires it up like the ball's a grenade, and it somehow hits something. Then they just turned the ball over. This is horrible.
1: As I say,
2: basketball.
1: Was that
2: a we can cover?
1: Was that a turnover or was that a floater in the paint there? That was just horrendous. Like, I don't know what's going on as Boston just knocks down a three. So it is back to like the tripod is like right where the Kings score. So I see the Boston score of 26, Sacramento.

0: a competitive in a game. Like, this might be just like solo missions all throughout there. Five guys on solo missions as opposed to five guys playing team basketball.
1: Yeah, and Carabin, I believe, played in this building in the NCAA tournament, the Sweet 16 and then the Elite Eight that year. The first of the back-to-back for the UConn titles, I believe, was in Vegas.
0: I was at that Elite Eight game.
1: They beat up on Arkansas, and then they beat up on Gonzaga to get to the Final Four. So I think fond memories for Carabin. Hopefully he can add another fond memory here and just cover the seven here as a member of the Kings.
0: So, you know, it wasn't the same arena because it was at that game was at T-Mobile Arena, but this is at Thomas and Mack. But it's same town, though. They're in the same town, so maybe he gets good vibes when he comes to Vegas and feels the turbulence from the wind coming in here in the valley. But, yeah, I was at that game, Gonzaga-UConn. A lot of excitement going
1: beat
0: in.
1: Down.
0: I bet the under, and the whole time I'm just like, please don't turn to an L.A. Fitness game because UConn beat the hell out of them. Luckily, the game went well under the total. As it's always funny, like, you're in public and – like, I'm telling a guy that's next to me, he's like, oh, like, did you bet the game? I was like, yeah, I'm on the under. He's like, oh, you're looking pretty solid. You know, like, and like, they then become invested in your bet. Thankfully, it went well because there have been situations where it has not gone well. And it's like, oh, I don't know, man. I'm like, yeah, I'm aware, you know. hey, that's how it goes. People get excited when they know that people have stake in the game. So try not to give them too much.
1: Shut up and eat your popcorn.
0: I mean, exactly. Sometimes you just want to say that. Or just like, dude, like, I don't even know you. Don't talk to me, please. Like we're making conversation. Now you know that I'm on the under. And now you're just like, oh, I'm not sure. Oh, you needed that. Like, dude, I'm watching the game. Okay, like, shut up, please. But anyways, man,
1: that was the same day. That was the same day my Florida Atlantic Final Four prediction bet got home. That was hours after that they held off Kansas State in Madison Square Garden and advanced to the Final Four. One of my great betting memories of all time.
0: What was the number on that you got?
1: 40-1
0: 40. Man, that's a hell of a ticket, man.
1: Yeah,
0: that is a hell of a ticket. That was Dusty May's arrival to introduction to America, essentially. Everyone's like, oh, like, dude, who's the coach of this Florida Atlantic team? Like, oh, my goodness. Because I remember we were watching that game, because that was before the Gonzaga-UConn. We were watching that game at the, there's a beer, like a pub, brew pub, whatever the hell you want to call it, called Beer House, that's right next to T-Mobile. Really popular spot, a ton of fans always before any event at T-Mobile. And we're all watching. I'm like, wow, like, they're just about to beat Kansas State. They're going to go to the Final Four at Florida Atlantic. That's insane. Well, let's go see what happens with UConn and Gonzaga. UConn and Gonzaga, not as dramatic, but still a fun night nonetheless. You won your ticket 40-1. I just won an under on a -110 bet. So everybody won. Some won more than others, but everybody won, which we love those kinds of nights. As Hugo Gonzalez, he's averaging 15-7-6 in the summer league. Got the Celtics prize.
1: Those are Giannis numbers.
0: Yeah, man. the future face of the franchise, Hugo Gonzalez. You know, I had to hold on to him. Putting in work. Now, are they going to.
1: This was just a 1-point game like 3 minutes ago. Now it's ballooned all the way back up to 9. Yeah. We had to work so hard to cut into this lead and get it. I think Boston was up, I don't know, 10 or 12 at 1 point. We get it down to 1. Hey, we're catching 7. We're in good shape. And all of a sudden you look up and it's 9. So. Hey, you play stupid games, you win stupid prizes when you bet the summer league. Hopefully we can make a few buckets here and at least hang within the number.
0: Yeah. Well, you know what? We could sweat this. We're also going to sweat NFL Survivor coming up this football season. And Winner's Circle Proxy and VSiN are giving away two incredible prize packages that will put two lucky fans into the world's biggest football contest for free. 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So we got the Summer League going on. We have the WNBA going on, the World Cup earlier today, which was rather unfortunate for me, but we have a final that is set. We'll continue to discuss that. But coming up next, we go across the pond. Not for any footy. Oh, we're talking golf, baby. We got the year's final major, the Open Championship, teeing off later tonight for those of us on the West Coast, and early tomorrow morning for

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0: Welcome back. It is hour number three of VSiN Primetime here on VSiN, the Sports Betting Network. Femi Ebefe, Will Hill, here with you guys on this Wednesday night, sweating out some NBA Summer League. Got the WNBA going on and getting ready for the Open Championship, the year's final major on the golf calendar. And to help us break it down, to kick off this hour number three, we welcome in betting analyst and host for CBS Sports HQ Sportsline, the one and only Eric Cohen, joining us here via the Progressive Guest Line on Twitter at Cohen's Corner AZ. Eric, thanks for hanging out with us this evening here on VSiN Primetime. Before we get into the outright bets, the derivatives, your other thoughts on the tournament, can you just give us a breakdown of like what Royal Birkdale is expected to do this week? Because I know the wind always tends to play a factor at the Open Championship. How's this weekend supposed to end up shaking out?
18: Femi, Will, good to be on with you guys. This weekend is going to be different at the Open Championship because it's going to be firm and fast. These guys are going to hit the ball, and it's going to roll forever in the fairway. It's going to be hard to stop on the greens. That is going to be an issue. So I'm going to look at players who have been decent around the greens, who know how to get up and down, and obviously guys who can make some putts because they're going to have to drain them from long ways when the ball rolls out. Another key here, though, is you hit it as far as you can. It rolls way out. You'll have shorter irons into the green, better chance of getting them to stop. The longer the iron you hit, as we all know, the worst chance of it is stopping. So you know what? I'm going to take my chances and go with good iron play to win this week. And I also am going to give you a score prediction there, guys. I think this one is going under 267.5. That means 12.5 under par. I think they get to 15 or 16 under par. We've seen five of the last six Open Championships get to greater than 13 under par or lower than 13 under par, and we're going to see it again this week at Royal Birkdale.
19: A guy that I have interest in, Sam Burns. I know he's had his issues on Sunday. I know there's a possible childbirth pending here, but the number is pretty juicy, that 40 to 50 to 1 range. Would you talk me in or out of Sam Burns here winning this thing?
18: Here's the thing, though, Will. In five Open Championship starts, his best finish is 31st. And I know he's playing good golf right now, four straight top 20s on the PGA Tour, including, obviously, a major. I'm not sure he's the appropriate links player. I like the number, but that history at the Open Championship scares me away, so I'm out.
0: So out on Sam Burns this week at Royal Birkdale. This is VSiN Primetime. Femi Ebefe, Will Hill, hanging out with Eric Cohen of CBS Sports HQ Sportsline. Does great work there. Covers all things betting, and he's on Twitter at Cohen's Corner AZ. All right, let's get into your outright card here, and I'm looking at it right now. I see a name that I've seen a decent amount this week. I also like this guy coming in. I have not bet it yet. Maybe I will. Have not decided. Matt Fitzpatrick seems to be the flavor of the week this week at the Open Championship, the Englishman to potentially win the Open Championship. Why do you like Fitz this weekend?
18: Femi, usually Matt Fitzpatrick is on my do not bet list, but this week, I mean, the odds aren't all that juicy, but he's number one in strokes gained approach on the season on the PGA Tour. Every part of his game has just worked. He's been on the level of Scottie Scheffler and Rory McIlroy. I mean, he's been a top three golfer on tour this year. Last year, we saw his best Open Championship finish with a tie for fourth place, and he just seems overdue for a second major victory. I was on him a few years ago at the Country Club in Brookline, Mass, when he won the U.S. Open. I believe that was 2022, and I'm on him again this week. Not a typical Matt Fitzpatrick player, but I'm going to give him a shot. I would rather play this in the without Scottie Scheffler and Rory McIlroy markets. Some of you have that. Some of you do not. I think Fitzpatrick very well could win. But if you can find a way to take Scottie, who won last year, and Rory, who's obviously an elite player at his home major, if you can take them out, I got Matt Fitzpatrick at plus 1425 in that without market.
19: What do you expect, Eric, out of Scottie Scheffler here? On one hand, you can say, you know what, he's due, he's motivated, missed the cut last week. On the other hand, you say, you know what, he just isn't right, and he hasn't been right all year. What camp do you fall under?
18: You know, Will, it's hard. Like, I'm not sure I can bet Scottie Scheffler at 8-1 to win it all. Yeah, I mean, I like to parlay my golf picks with something else. Okay, you want to have a little bit of fun with that, that's fine. Scottie just doesn't look right. Now, with that said, for some reason, he's supposed to play in the 3M Open next week on the PGA Tour in Minnesota, which is one of the, I'll say, lower, you know, worst fields generally on tour. His odds next week are going to be close to even money, which is an absolute, you can't bet that, even though he probably should win against that field. I'm staying away at 7-1. I if he beats me, that's why I like to play the without market where you can. I understand those of you who don't want to, who are going to fade Scottie Scheffler, because I don't see him as the likely winner defending his title from last year.
0: Who else made your outright card this weekend?
18: So Colin Morikawa, I talked about Matt Fitzpatrick being number one in strokes gained approach this season on the PGA Tour. Colin Morikawa was number two. And these are weird coincidences here, but the last winner at Royal Birkdale in 2017 was Jordan Spieth, who also won at Pebble Beach in the same season. Oh, by the way, that's Colin Morikawa's only victory in 2026. I also like, he's a great approach player, as I talked about, but that putter has gained nearly 13 strokes combined on the field in his last four events. I'm a little concerned about the around the green play, but with a combination of hot irons and a hot putter, I'll take my chances at with Colin Morikawa in the 30-1 range. Another guy in that same range is Robert McIntyre. He's the Scotsman. I think he's probably one of the best players in golf who has not won a major championship. He has three top eight finishes in six open championships. He was number one on approach by far last week at the Scottish Open, and the putter is in great form. Good approach, good putting, as I just said with Colin. Sign me up.
19: Eric, people love first round leader. You can bet a little to win a lot. It's instant gratification. You cash your ticket within a day if you're able to pick the right guy. Is there anyone you have in mind? Like, all right, he could play well for a day. He could steal first round leader. And British Open has had a kind of a history here of having some random guys lead after a round. Is there anyone you would target or you think is worth a flyer at long odds to be the first round leader here on Thursday?
18: You know, Will, this is not a market I generally play. My Sportsline colleague, Sia Najad, is like a wizard at these FRL markets. I like to play the FRL top 20 market. I'm going to throw a shot with a guy named Scott Vincent, who's on the LIV Tour. He's like 4-1 top 20 in the first round market. Okay, that's fine. If I were to play one guy in the top, FRL, playing Victor Hovland at 40-1. Victor Hovland is a classic case of a guy who can show up, be great for a round or two, and he's going to fade on the weekend. And then, he just has that one bad round that takes him out of it. Last week, of course, my luck, he shot 64 on Sunday, along with Tom Kim, who won the tournament, and Rory McIlroy, and Victor Hovland finished right around the top 10 last week. Hovland's a guy that could continue that and come out and be gangbusters on Thursday, and then I could see him shooting 73 on Friday and taking himself out. He's a guy that I will also play in the top 10 and 20 markets. Right now, top 10 market, plus 295, top 20 for plus 144 for the entire event. But he's my FRL top 10, top 20.
0: Eric, what do you think bettors should do with Bryson DeChambeau? Missed cut at the Masters, missed cut at the PGA Championship, missed cut at the U.S. Open. He's trying to prevent the Bryson Slam is what people are calling it. He's plus 155 to miss the cut here at Circa this week at the Open Championship. What should bettors do? Is it as easy as he's going to miss another cut, or does he actually show up on the weekend for the first time this major season?
18: Femi, I'm struggling with Bryson DeChambeau here. I there are reasons to bet him. If this is really a firm and fast golf course, if Bryson DeChambeau hits the fairway 75% of the time, he's going to have really short irons into the greens and is going to give himself a lot of potential birdie opportunities. The wind isn't going to be that much of a factor. The weather isn't going to be that much of a factor. So to me, I can see if you want to take a shot with Bryson as an outright, you're probably a little crazy. I think he's going to make the cut. I don't know what he's doing playing with some weird irons that are 3D printed. Bryson's an interesting guy. There's no way, Femi, that he is missing all four major cuts. I can't back that up. I understand those of you who want to take those at better than 3-2 odds. I can't do it. So you know what? I would rather play Bryson as a long shot outright pick than to miss the cut.
0: Yeah, I mean, it's pretty wild how where Bryson DeChambeau's falling. I mean, I remember everybody in the lead up to the Masters, like, Bryson, this is the year he's going to figure out Augusta National. And I mean, he went off at 18-1 or something like that. Now he's 60-1. So in the Open Championship, it has been a terrible season for one Bryson DeChambeau. Real quick, I want to ask you, we got about a minute left. Victor Perez is a guy that you have here on your betting card. Why did you identify him as a guy you think that could play well this week?
18: I know he's on the LIV tour, so, I mean, they only play with, what, 54 guys. But he has 11 straight events inside the top 40 and 7 of his last 8, including majors, inside the top 20. He has back-to-back top T9 finishes the last 2 weeks on the DP World Tour and in that co-sanctioned event last week, the Scottish Open. He's been positive in every major strokes gained category the last 2 weeks. His best finish at the Open is a T34 in 4 Open starts. But I'm taking a shot, top 20 plus 345. Top 30 plus 205, top 40 at plus 128. I'm playing that mini ladder for Victor Perez. I think he makes the cut. I think he finishes in the top 40. If he goes any higher than that, we are going to make a big profit this weekend.
0: I know you like a few guys, Matt Fitzpatrick, Colin Morikawa, Robert McIntyre, but in 10 seconds, if you could only bet one of them, who would it be?
18: Colin Morikawa.
0: Going with Colin, the king of the irons, Colin Morikawa, who's already won an Open championship back in 2021. He is Eric Cohen, betting analyst and host for Sportsline on CBS Sports HQ. Hit him up on Twitter at Cohen's Corner AZ. Eric, thanks as always. Good luck with the bets, and I'm sure we'll talk to you down the line, man.
18: Great to be on with you guys. Let's hit it big. Good luck.
0: Hey, let's hit it big indeed.
20: Thanks, Eric.
0: That is Eric Cohen joining us via the Progressive Guest Line. He's going with Colin Morikawa. We'll give out our bets coming up at the top of the next hour at 10 o'clock Eastern Time, 7 o'clock Pacific. Curious to see who ends up on your card for the year's final major. All right, on the other side, we'll get you updated on the massacre potentially at Summer League between the Celtics and the Kings, as well as what's going on in the WNBA here on Visa.
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0: Welcome back. 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The good times rolling. The good times are not rolling at Thomas and Mac for Will and I, as the Boston Celtics continue to just put a number here on the Sacramento Kings. Taking a look at the score right now, 44-33. Boston laying 12.5, about midway through the third quarter. Total down to 145.5. So it appears Darius Acuff worth as much as the betting market thought, and maybe even more to this Sacramento Kings output. But thank you to Eric Cohen, who joined us in the last segment, betting analyst and host for Sportsline on CBS Sports HQ, talking all things Open Championship. 30 minutes from now, we'll be joined by our VEASAN teammate, PJ Glasser. He'll give us his best bets for the Open Championship as well. And in 45 minutes, we will give you our best bets for the Open Championship. That will begin hour number 4 at 10 o'clock Eastern time. But real quick, on the Open, Will, it feels like everyone that I've heard or read, it's a lot of Fitzpatrick out there. And like, that doesn't mean he can't win. That doesn't mean he can't play really well. Like, it might not even mean anything. But what does our good buddy Michael Lombardi always used to quote Bill Walsh and say? You know, if we're all thinking alike, is anyone really thinking? Like, everyone loves Matt Fitzpatrick this week. And there's a lot of reasons why, like Eric said in the last segment. But, man, I just, especially in golf, it's so hard to win these outrights. Are we all just going to win? It usually doesn't work that way.
19: It's usually not how it goes. Look, I like Burns. I know the impending possible childbirth. I know he's had his issues finishing on Sunday, but he's been hanging around U.S. Open a few weeks ago. He was right there. Masters, yeah. He had a nice start, if nothing else. You get in the 50-1 range, and Cirque always has pretty good numbers on all these guys. Burns would be the one from a value standpoint that I would take a look at. I'm going to bet Sam Burns. First round leader, outright. Give me all the Sam Burns. At some point here, what do we always say? These guys, you know, he can't win the big one. They can't win the big one until they do. So maybe this is the week Sam Burns is holding up the trophy here in a major.
0: Yeah, tell that to the England soccer team. I mean,
19: yeah, wow.
0: You're always a choker until you're
19: not. Why, did they lose today?
0: Yeah, I hadn't heard. I get it. They've won in 1966. Those of you who are alive for then, congrats. I'm glad you witnessed it. For those of the rest of us, we haven't witnessed it. All we've seen is English heartbreak at the biggest stage. My card, so I have two outrights and I have a handful of top tens. Are you going to have a pretty decent sized card? Like my card kind of
19: No.
0: The Masters is usually probably like my biggest card, and then it kind of slowly just like shrinks throughout the major season. PJ, I'll bet a little. U.S. Open, I'll bet a little. The Open Championship, I'll bet like a handful of guys. But not many outrights. I'm more so attacking the top tens this week, but only a couple outrights for me.
19: Now, the bankroll is going to take a hit here with the Kings just completely no-showing, so I'm not sure I'm going to have the money, the funds here to be betting. But no, golf's not my thing. Golf is, I'll take a shot. One or two guys, usually just one guy, but one or two guys.
0: Yeah.
19: Couple shots in the outright, couple shots on the first round leader, have a little sweat, have someone to root for. You know, everything breaks well. And I think this happened, I had Burns in the U.S. Open. And I think I got to the point where I could play off of that and just bet Clark, bet some other guys. And you know what? It's dangerous. It's not always clean hedging in golf. But if you can bet these 40, 50 to 1 guys and at least earn off it and set yourself up where it pays for the next few guys, to me, it's more recreation than anything. So I wouldn't want anyone listening to this and, you know, betting based off what I like. But I will be betting Burns. And I'll probably, you know, maybe I'll add another guy or two. But golf, it's not like, you know, I'm Wes Reynolds or Kelly or these guys that do a good shot on long shots. And I know you take the golf betting pretty seriously, where I'm going to have this huge card of outright to top 10s and top 20s. I'll take a shot on a guy to win. I'll take a shot on a guy first round leader. Hopefully I can either win or put myself in a position to hedge. If not, you know, there'll be small bets. But hey, when you're betting 50 to 1s, you don't have to risk a ton here to get a little action out of it.
0: Just got to lean on it for a little bit. You know, you might be able to make something happen, make a shake on a Sunday. We encourage everybody to listen to Long Shots. Get it wherever you get your podcasts. Sure. Matt Brown, Wes Reynolds, Kelly Billen, they're crushing it. Not just for the majors. These guys are grinding like the Corrales Punta Cana, I'm pretty sure, as well. Like they're all these tournaments that you've maybe never heard of. The 3M in Blaine, Minnesota. They'll be talking about that next week. They are as good as it gets when it comes to handicapping the golf. So check out Long Shots Podcast wherever you get your podcast. I did see that all three of them, because we posted this on Twitter earlier today, all three of them, as a pod bet, a show bet, if you will, they all like Colin Morikawa. They agree with Eric Cohen. Colin Morikawa is a guy that they all like to win the Open Championship. I'll say this in terms of my outrights.
19: Yeah.
0: I thought about it on Sunday of going single bullet Matt Fitzpatrick. But then I heard a little bit of Sunday night, heard some more Monday morning, heard a little bit yesterday, and I'm like, okay, I'm not doing Fitzpatrick. One, because the number got away from me, but two, like, everyone loves him. So all I'll say, full reveal coming up in about 40 minutes, but all I'll say now is that Matt Fitzpatrick is not on my betting card, outrights or top tens. No Fitzpatrick, not saying he's not going to play well. He could easily win. I wouldn't bat an eye if he won, but Matt Fitzpatrick is not on my card. Right now,
19: what about winning score?
0: Oh man.
19: Winning score will be what? What are you thinking ballpark of, like, hey, if I get here, I can win? I know it's hard.
0: Yeah, I'm always terrible
19: to sometimes project that. you're not good at that?
0: No. Like winning score. I mean, like once we get into the tournament, I can guess, but like pre-tournament, because like, what are the conditions? I haven't been like reading up on like what's going on over. Because like the wind is pretty much the defense for all these courses. Like whether it's Royal Brookdale or Royal Liverpool or St. Andrews, not St. Andrews. You know, like the wind is the defense for the course because the courses are pretty wide open, like Eric was saying. Like driving accuracy is not as big of a deal. And like that's one of the reasons why back in 2022, I believe it was, when Cameron Smith won the Open Championship. Like the one thing about Cameron Smith, when he was in his heyday, in his prime, now he's over on Live, hanging out, doing whatever. But like when he was on the PGA Tour, it's like he would spray the ball off the tee. But like if driving accuracy is not going to be a thing at these links-style courses, then maybe he could actually win. And I remember he won like a legendary scorcher in the back nine, where I believe he birdied four or five straight holes and ended up beating out Cam Young. I want to say it was second that year.
19: Yeah, I think
0: Rory was also in contention. I think that day Rory was like the 54-hole leader, and like everyone wanted to see Rory win another major since it had been so long since he had won a major. But yeah, Cam Smith ended up getting it done. So that is one thing that like you'll have to like watch out for. If the wind is not there or there's no rain or anything like that, and it's just like a nice sunny conditions, that course can get torched, man. Like these guys are good. The technology is really good. The ball's gonna roll on the fairway. Like, it wouldn't shock me if you saw like a 19 under win the Open Championship. But if it's windy, could be as low as like 6 under or 7 under, something like that. So the wind is gonna tell the story, and I'm guessing we'll learn some of that coming up late tonight, early tomorrow, but especially all throughout the weekend.
19: Will you sacrifice sleep? How much sleep do you sacrifice to watch this? Because I know Dave Ross is like, hey, I don't care. I won't sleep for a week. I love this tournament. I'm going to watch all of it. I'll catch up on the sleep at another point. Are you on that level, or you know what? You need your Z's.
0: Hell no. Not on that level. I'll turn it on at like 7 in the morning West Coast time. Like, oh, sweet. Like the final group is about to tee off on Saturday or Sunday. Or, you know, I'll turn on maybe 6 a.m. is maybe the earliest I'll turn this thing on, but probably not even that early. But I'll obviously watch it. I love to watch major golf, but I'm not like staying up late and like not sleeping. Not like the Open Championship, honestly, is probably my fourth in terms of like ranking the majors. Like, and that's probably a hot take because I know a lot of people out there don't like the PGA Championship. I kind of like it just because like it rotates around at some pretty nice courses. Like when I watch golf, like I want to watch like golf at like nice places. And the U.S. Open goes to nice places, but they also like the courses sometimes resembles like a Mickey Mouse sort of like insane, like we're going to penalize every single shot that ever sniffed the green. Like, I also think that's a little bit unfair sometimes. And everybody's like, well, I want to see carnage. I want to see them suffer. I don't know. Go to the local muni and watch guys play if you want to see people suffer. Like, I want to see the best players play well. So, like, for me, the Masters is number one. Number two is probably the U.S. Open. Number three, the PGA. And then number four, the Open Championship. But it's actually closer than people would think for me between U.S. Open and PGA. The Open Championship, I just like it's always like rainy and windy. And then if it's not, then it's like a Mickey Mouse course. So that's why it's a pretty distant fourth for me. Even though it's unique that it's overseas and across the pond, I'm not as big of like a golf hardo to like really like enjoy all those intricacies. So it's a pretty distant fourth for me.
19: after having a quiet Wednesday night, we're sitting here, we're watching WNBA, we're watching Summer League. It will be nice to have some high-stakes sports back.
1: Oh, yeah.
19: Even though, you know, we got a World Cup game on Wednesday. It's not like we've been starving over here, but it will be nice. It comes at a good time, I'll put it that way.
1: Oh, 100%. Yeah, we absolutely love it. Anything high-stakes, sign me up. I'm all about it. But I'm not getting out of bed, you know. I'll get out of bed for a World Cup game in Korea, Japan. But I'm not getting out of bed for the Open Championship. Sorry. I'm just not doing it. It's not happening. But we will have bets that we will reveal coming up in 30 minutes. But we're going to take a quick break here on VSiN Primetime. We're keeping our eyes on the WNBA, Valkyries Fever. They keep going back and forth. Golden State with a 2-point lead. And unfortunately, we will update the score for the Celtics and the Kings. All that and more when we come back.
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1: 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We are Femi Bebefe and Will Hill here with you guys on this Wednesday night. Will, for some reason, like, the Kings keep trying to tease us in this summer league game. Like, they want us to stay locked in throughout. Like, I know they're not going to cover, but they're going to just stay, like, within enough distance to where, like, you kind of still have an eye on it. Like, the score right now, it's a 10-point game near the end of the third quarter.
19: Eight.
1: Like, yeah, we get a bucket, down eight, all of a sudden it's like, hey, all right, like, we're in business here. I'm already, like, preemptively, like, angry as to how this is going to unfold. Kings, Celtics, NBA Summer League, for those of you who are not locked in on what's happening at Thomas & Mack in Vegas.
19: At least it's been absolutely horrible to watch, so we can take solace in that. It has been just an absolute train wreck. Turnovers, wild shots, missed shots, so
1: yeah.
19: At least if we lose the bet, which I agree, I think we're going to, at least we did not get our money's worth and we watched some horrendous, horrendous basketball.
1: It is terrible basketball, but, you know, there's people there. I like going to Summer League. I didn't have the time this year, and also the World Cup was going on, and, like, there was some really good, like, knockout stage matches, like, the first weekend, which is, like, that's when you want to go. You want to go the first weekend before, like, the star players stop playing and the team shut them down and all that stuff. There was too many matches that were happening in the World Cup, so I was like, I'm just going to pass on Summer League this year. But it is a fun experience for those who have not been able to make it out to Vegas for NBA Summer League. It's like an NBA convention now. Like, this is almost, like this almost feels like the NBA's, not to say it's their Super Bowl, because that would be ridiculous, but, like, this is the one event where everyone that's connected with the NBA is kind of there at some point over the course of a week. You know, the commissioner's there. You see all these star players that show up. The agents are there. Media members are there. Like, it feels almost like a Super Bowl Radio Row kind of vibe to it. So if you're a big basketball fan, you want to run into people that you follow, you watch, or whatever, NBA Summer League's a good time to do it.
19: And how many people are going there because they actually care about what's going on? How many of the people in the media members are just, hey, it's an excuse to have a free trip to Vegas? I think a lot of it is the latter.
1: Oh, yeah. There's plenty of people out there who are scouting, some for on the court, some for off the court. I'll just leave it at that.
19: Yes.
1: that is taking place at NBA Summer League. So if you're into that and you're that stage of your life, also good for those reasons as well. The WNBA game. Indiana Fever, they trail the Golden State Valkyries 54-51, late third quarter. Caitlin Clark is back in the game. She has returned from her injury, so she's not in the game, like, as of this moment, but she did get back out there on the floor. So I'm assuming all is good with this back injury that has kind of been bothering her.
19: Yeah.
1: She did enter tonight's game on a minutes restriction. But right now, Golden State is a live 2.5-point favorite. Total is at 151.5. So this one can go either way. No strong opinion for me. I will say Golden State's really well coached. Natalie Nicasi, I believe she won Coach of the Year last year in the WNBA as the Valkyries made the playoffs as an expansion team. Like, one of the better stories in all of sports, the fact that this team just in its first year all of a sudden just not made like a Golden Knights type of run, but they made a run to the WNBA playoffs. So they're well coached, they're tough, and they're one of the better teams in the WNBA. As right now, taking a look at the standings, the Valkyries, yeah, they're third place right now in the standings, and the Indiana Fever are in fifth. So potentially this is a playoff preview. We shall see, but Golden State, one of the contending teams in the W, as they've won seven straight games and are playing some really good basketball. But right now, they have a four-point lead on the Indiana Fever. But
19: I'm ready to run through a wall right now after you talking like this and just give me all these stats. I'm ready.
1: I'm telling you, man.
19: Put me in, Coach. I'm ready to play. I'm ready to run through a wall. You're getting me fired up. Boy, every time, and I've got this game on here. I love giving you a hard time. I've got the game on here, and I've been watching for about 10 minutes. Every time I look up, they're shooting free throws. I don't know if Tim Donaghy's reffing this game.
1: It's something.
19: It is a very player-friendly whistle. We've already made one mistake. It looks like betting the summer league game. Should we? You know what? I'm tempted to bet the over because every time, like I said, every time I look, they're shooting free throws. It is a very foul happy whistle. It's there's just been a lot of fouls here, and obviously, as we know, fouls, you stop the clock, you add points, you get the bonus, all of those things. So I would not mind an overplay here. It seems to be a lot of free throws in this game.
1: Well, I mean, isn't that been the big conversation around the WNBA this season? Is like they put an emphasis on like, all right, like we don't want it to be as physical. Like we're gonna officiate it a little bit tighter because like WNBA, because it's not like a vertical game. Like they're like, okay, like we have to allow some kind of physicality. You know, like so, like you watch WNBA basketball. It's like, whoa, like man, these ladies are like they're out here, they're throwing bows. You know, like it's physical. But that's been a big shift this season, and I think like scoring has definitely been up. And I think that's why you've seen, I mean, like Marina Mabry the other night, like what, a few weeks ago, had like a 50 piece in the WNBA, you know, and she's a first time All-Star. So like it's a different way that they have officiated. I'm assuming the betting market has caught up, but still, if you haven't watched the game in a while, it's pretty jarring to see how many whistles that you'll see in a WNBA game and how many trips to the free throw line that you will see as well. What you will see 1 week from tonight is the Circus Survivor documentary. It's back for another season, folks, and this one's bigger than ever. 7 all-new episodes kick off every Wednesday starting July 22nd at 9 p.m. Eastern Time. Episode 1, it takes you inside the growth of the most electrifying contest in sports betting, now with $18.7 million on the line and the new massive new Grandissimo format raising the stakes even higher. Follow the sharp minds and the bold personalities who think they've got what it takes to go the distance. Check it out every Wednesday night starting next week at 9 p.m. Eastern only on VSiN. Tell you what, reading that read, I was like the most electrifying. I'm like thinking about like The Rock back in the WWF Attitude Era days, you know, with the people's elbow, the most electrifying move in sports entertainment. You know? The Brahma Bull. As I did see the 30-year anniversary of Hulk Hogan turning heel at Bash at the Beach was like, what, like 2 weeks ago or last week maybe? Wrestling was in my Twitter feed for a lot of these past like 2 days where I'm just like, that's the problem. I'll say this, Will. The For You page, like you look at a tweet or another tweet and you go down a little bit of a deep dive, all of a sudden, oh boy, now your For You page is just everything about that. Like, I did it this morning, and like we can have the conversation, or we don't have to have it. Maybe we'll ask our next guest, PJ Glasser, coming up in about 5 minutes. Like, daylight saving time, like with the House passing that to make it permanent, I went down, like, just a couple, just, like, reading what people were saying about it. Then I went to my For You page. Every tweet was about daylight saving time. Now I'm, like, immersed in this debate to where, like, I mean, if you think MJ LeBron is a heated debate, that's nothing compared to daylight saving time. Daylight saving time is MJ LeBron, favorite Thanksgiving side, is Die Hard a Christmas movie. It's all those combined into one times 10. Like, it's absurd about how much people are arguing about
19: going forward on fourth down to pay homage to our old buddy Lombardi, punting or going forward on fourth down. Kick the field. Take the points. Take the points, Femi.
1: I didn't realize people were so damn passionate about this thing, man. Like, I was talking to my wife last night. I was like, oh, did you see this? Like, the House passed this, and then now it's going to go over to the Senate. But, like, there's a lot of strong opinions. I didn't know people cared this much, man. It is polarizing.
19: I'm with you. Do you have an opinion? Do you have a take?
1: No, I mean, like, I'm fine with how it is now. Like, if they change it, I'm sure I'll adjust. Whether it's daylight saving time is permanent or standard time is permanent, I'm sure we'll all adjust, you know? I guess if I were to say, like, if I had an opinion, like, I think it's a little strange that like some people want like it to be dark at like 8:30 in the morning, but like I get it. Sometimes it can be depressing if it's dark at 4:30 p.m. It's kind of what we've grown up with and I've gotten used to, so I don't really care. But seasonal depression is a big deal. But I don't have like a staunch opinion either way to be getting in like thread long Twitter debates with people about this, especially if they're strangers. I don't care that much.
19: Yeah,
1: I'd be lying if I said I did.
19: Yeah, I don't know that I have a profound take other than I've gotten used to it, like you said. And, you know, I don't mind when it's dark and it's cold, especially here in the winter. I like having something to look forward to. It's like once you get to March, it's like, all right, the college basketball, the conference tournament start, the NCAA tournament starts. The day gets longer. It's lighter. and all that kind of happens at once, and it goes throughout the summer. So I don't mind the cycle of it and having it to look forward to. So I guess that would be my take on it, which I'm sure people are fascinated to hear.
1: Oh, well, they are. Like, you joke, but they actually are. They might not like what they heard, but they are fascinated, that's for sure. Because I'm telling you, man, just tweet, like, run an experiment. Just tweet your opinion on daylight saving time and see what happens in 24 hours to your mentions. I'll just say that. Like, say, like, oh, wait, we should keep the system the same way it is. Oh, people are going to light you on fire, man. Like, you think Thomas Tuchel going to have it bad in England? Nah, that's nothing, man. That's nothing compared to that. But shout out to those of you who are on the front lines of the daylight saving time debate. On the other side, let's go back to the links. We'll talk some Open Championship with our good buddy PJ Glasser next year on VSiN Primetime.

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13: 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Femi Abepfe, Will Hill here with you guys on this Wednesday night. And I tell you, man, the Sacramento Kings are going to keep us engaged in this summer league game right now within the number, Will. Celtics have a 59-53 lead early on in the fourth quarter. Also, the Golden State Valkyries have opened up a 10-point lead on the Indiana Fever, 66-56. That one early in the fourth as well. But that's the basketball. We'll talk a little bit of the soccer a little later to wrap up the program. Obviously, discuss a lot of England, Argentina. We got to turn the page to Spain, Argentina, as well as what we're now calling the Sad Boy Semifinal, aka the third place match between France and England. We'll get into that before we say goodbye to all of you out there. But joining us right now to put a smile on our face and to talk about another major event that is taking place as early as tonight for those of us on the West Coast, and later on tomorrow morning for those of you on the East Coast. It is our VSiN teammate, betting analyst, host for Game Day Garage, your betting news, and Westwood One Sports, the one and only PJ Glasser, joining us here via the Progressive Guest Line, and he's on Twitter at PJGlasser9. PJ, hope all is well. Before we get to the tippy top of your outright card, I've got to ask you about Scottie Scheffler and Rory McIlroy. Rory obviously is kind of picking his spots when he wants to play, played pretty well at the Scottish Open, has been hanging out across the pond for the last month or so playing links-style golf. Meanwhile, Scottie Scheffler, the favorite, missed the cut last week for the first time in forever. How are you going about deciding who you want to bet between those two top guys near the leaderboard?
14: For me, Femi, it's all about price. And, you know, I come on with you guys every week, and anytime Scotty's teeing it up and we're talking about his odds, they're always plus 450, plus 550. I mean, we're getting 7-1 this week. There's some 8-1s floating out there. I just think it's gotten to a point now on Scheffler where you got to buy that price, because I've bet enough golf tournaments to know that usually sometimes you just bet guys based off of prices. And you would be surprised at how often when a guy's posting a bad number, he ends up playing really well that week. He obviously has his streak snapped of 78 consecutive cuts made. He won the Open last year. He's going back as the defending champion. And even though he hasn't won since January, and he hasn't been necessarily Scotty-like this year as to what he's been the last couple of years, I mean, he's still got 8 top 4 finishes. He's got 2 top 5 finishes in majors. He's lurking. He's right in the mix. Rory's obviously had a very good season as well in winning the Masters. But, Femi, I mean, you usually never see these guys about the same price. And this week, you're getting that. And I think the bet's got to be Scotty for me.
15: PJ, a guy I'm interested in is Sam Burns. He's had trouble on Sundays. But, hey, these guys, they can't win until they do. I know that there's a possible childbirth that factors in here, but Burns around 50-1. Is that somebody that crossed your mind? Would you talk me in or out of Sam Burns here, possibly holding up a trophy come Sunday?
14: You know, Will, he didn't make my card, but I was strongly considering Burns. I mean, he's one of the best putters on the PGA Tour. And if you want to win an Open Championship, you better have a good short game. I mean, that's what it's all about, because we know these links-style golf courses, you're going to have difficult chips. You're going to have to scramble. You're going to have to lag putt from 80, 90 feet away. And Burns is just, he's a terrific putter, and he's been playing really well in these major championships. So I decided to stay away from Burns just because he peaked really in like March, April, May. And then here as of late in his last couple events, he's starting to fade off. I haven't loved the recent form out of Sam Burns. But again, I mean, if that putter just gets hot for him this week, he's been playing well the last few years in these major championships. So would not surprise me if, once again, he's lurking on Sunday.
13: 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Femi Abebefe, Will Hill, hanging out with PJ Glasser, our VSiN teammate, host for Game Day Garage, your betting news, and Westwood One Sports. And he's on Twitter at PJGlasser9. So Scottie Scheffler is the start of your outright card. I know you have a couple other plays. Who else do you like this weekend at Royal Birkdale?
14: I like Victor Hovland, Femi, and then I like Wyndham Clark. So Scottie, Victor, and Wyndham are the three guys that I bet. Victor, I've always felt like the Open is probably the best major for him to win, because the one knock on Victor throughout his career is he's not great chipping around the greens. The beauty of links golf is that you really don't have to chip that much. I mean, you can just putt if you want, and that's when Victor's at his best. And then, you know, the guy's one of the top ball strikers in the world. Off the tee, iron play is terrific, and he's in great form. He obviously beat Scotty in the Travelers Championship in that playoff not too long ago. So I think Victor's got a great shot this week. And then Wyndham Clark, U.S. Open champion. He's in great form. And his two U.S. Opens that he won at LACC and then at Shinnecock a month ago, he really had to scramble his way around those golf courses, and he displayed how well

0: insane, like 13, 14 under Will would probably be my guess. The weather right now doesn't look like it's going to be all too bad. But, I mean, if you've watched the Open Championship over the years, you know that weather can flip on a dime. The forecast could say that the weather could be kind of benign. You know, maybe you see a couple of showers here and there. The wind isn't supposed to pick up. And then next thing you know, you're in a monsoon. You got the windbreaker out and you're just fighting for your life. So anytime I'm betting the Open, I usually play it on the safe side. I tend to go with guys that I know can play in the elements, can deal with the weather, because more often than not, it's coming. You're going to have to deal with some kind of window, some kind of wave where it's going to be brutal conditions out there. Doesn't necessarily look like we're projected to get that this week, but there have been plenty of times when it doesn't look like it's going to be that bad, and the next thing you know, the weather is terrible. So I always kind of plan for that whenever I'm betting the Open, and this year was no different.
1: What are you doing with the guy that is seems like the flavor of the week, Matt Fitzpatrick? You listen to the podcast, you read everybody that's writing about the Open Championship. Everyone loves Matt Fitzpatrick. Is he going to end up somewhere on your betting card?
0: He is, and I'm worried, Femi, because like you said, it feels like 95% of people are betting Matty Fitz this week, which is why I didn't want to bet him outright or bet him top 10. So instead, I just took him top 20, had to lay a little bit of juice at minus 120. But you can understand why so many people love him. I mean, obviously, it's a home game. He's from England. He's the best short game in the world. He's the best scrambler on the PGA Tour. He's in really good form, and he's just too good. I mean, eventually he's going to break through and win that second major, and this certainly could be it. So it definitely always worries you when a guy is as popular as Fitzpatrick is this week. Those guys more often than not tend to not play well and not do as well as everybody thinks. So it wouldn't shock me if Fitzpatrick disappoints us all, but I'll play it on the little safer side and just take him top 20 at minus 120.
2: All right, PJ, last couple minutes. The two games everyone is wondering about, Argentina versus Spain World Cup final, and the Kings and the Celtics right now in the Summer League. Do you have a thought on either one of those two games?
0: Well, are you guys pulling for the Kings or the Celtics right now? I
2: got
0: to know.
2: Yeah, we got plus seven, unfortunately.
1: Yeah, we got plus seven and a little bit of money line. Yeah, I don't know if it's going to get home.
0: Very good. Well, we'll be rooting for that home. I didn't have anything in that tonight. Spain and Argentina, though, we were talking about that before I hopped on. I mean, I'm kind of comparing this to 2024 Super Bowl Chiefs-Eagles. I'm comparing this to National Championship 2022 Georgia and TCU. Like, I think this game could get ugly, quite frankly. The toughest thing that people are going to have to deal with in this game is you have to get over the fear of just not wanting to fade Messi. I get it. It's like trying to fade Brady or Mahomes or Nick Saban or Michael Jordan. It's not fun. Nobody wants to do it. But Spain is the better team. They're the way better team. We all saw what they did to France, how they pass, how they move, how good their defense is. Argentina has been coming back on all these teams. I just can't see them doing that against Spain. Their defense is too good. Argentina keeps playing with fire. They continue to advance. But eventually, like as we've seen again with the Chiefs and TCU, you can find crazy ways to win all these games and continue to advance. Eventually, though, you're just going to run into somebody really good. Spain's the best team in the world. They were the pre-tournament favorite. They showed why against France. I think they show us all why again on Sunday. So give me Spain pretty big, boys. I'm going to lift the cup. Lift the spread, maybe 3-0, 4-0, all those kinds of things. Oh, we're getting nuts, Femi.
1: PJ. Talk. The glass man, all about La Roja, to go ahead and get it done and win their second ever World Cup. He is PJ Glasser, VSiN teammate, betting analyst, Game Day Garage, your betting news, Westwood One Sports. Hit him up on Twitter at PJGlasser9. PJ, thanks as always. Good luck with the bets. I hope you're right about Spain on Sunday, and we will see you next week, man.
0: Me too, Femi. Me too. Good seeing you, boys. Have a good one.
1: All right.
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6: My name is Erica and my son Kaysen is a patient at Shriners Children. My oldest called me and said, Kaysen got burnt. I said, how bad is it? He wouldn't answer me. Before we could see Kaysen, the trauma doctor came in and said, he needs to go to Shriners.
7: To survive a burn injury and to return to life unafraid and full of joy and be who you're supposed to be is what we strive to deliver to our patients. 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He's fully functional. He's riding his dirt bike, doing all of the things that you would want him to do. I can't think of another system that has the impact on pediatric patients that Shriners Children's does.
8: I wouldn't do anything else.
9: We're just so thankful that Kaysen is still here, because things can change in the blink of an eye.
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14: 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We have the years. Final major in golf on deck. Royal Birkdale is the setting. The Open Championship is the tournament. And, of course, no surprise, Scottie Scheffler is your favorite at plus 700 over at DraftKings. Rory McIlroy not too far behind in that plus 850 range. This is always a tournament that, like, you can get some interesting winners. I mean, we saw Brian Harman win this tournament a couple of years ago, like, just blitzing the field, ran away and hid the whole day. It was a boring weekend with Brian Harmon putting in work. And it was not that he played well. Nobody else did. Sometimes that's how it goes at a major golf tournament here. But we figured we might as well go out there and give out our bets for the Open Championship, man. Like, I think this tournament is interesting given that sometimes, like I said, you get interesting winners, interesting weather, and it's not as big on course form or course history like some other tournaments that we have along the PGA Tour.
15: I'm going first. I'm going Sam Burns. This is my guy. I've had him a bunch of times. He's broken my heart. I think I got a few like dead heat. I think the Masters, he was dead heat for first round leader, which you know how that goes. You split your mm-hmm. into four ways, which you know what? 40-1, you split it into four ways. Not the worst thing in the world, but Burns, okay, he's had trouble on Sundays. He can't win the big one. We know how this goes. You can't win the big one sometimes until you do. He's a tremendous putter. He's been around here in these majors, played well in the U.S. Open, could have easily won, was right in the mix, played well at the Masters. Maybe our guy Sam Burns here is due to break through. I like that 50-1 price tag. I know there's a potential childbirth pending that's affecting this, but I'm going to take a shot here. Burns, first-round leader, Burns to win. So Sam Burns will be my guy. Did he cross your mind? And if he did not cross your mind, who are some of the guys that you're interested in here?
14: He did not, just because like it's tough for me to bet on Sam Burns, given like I just haven't seen him kind of really show up in a big moment at a major. Now, like, not everybody that I bet has won a major before, but even at the U.S. Open, Sam Burns, that was right there. It's like, man, go take it. And he just could never make the putt to actually take it at the U.S. Open. That allowed Wyndham Clark to kind of regain his composure and hold on for the victory at Shinnecock. So Burns did not make my card. Two guys did in terms of the outrights. The first one, Victor Hovland. Now, I didn't get the best number on this one. Victor Hovland, I got around 29-1. He's put together another solid year. I mean, we just saw him a couple of weeks ago beat Scottie Scheffler head-to-head in a playoff. And it wasn't like a regular playoff where the adrenaline's flowing. It got dark. He had to sleep on it. They didn't finish that until Monday afternoon. So he had all night to think about, I'm in a playoff with Scottie Scheffler, the number one player in the world. This is Scottie. And he went head-to-head and said, you know what, Scottie? I'm going to beat you because I'm going to be better than you here at this Travelers Championship. Hasn't been in the greatest of major form. He missed the cut at the U.S. Open and the PGA Championship. However, he has a history of playing well at majors, has a top 10 at every major, top fives at the PGA Championship, the U.S. Open, and the Open Championship. And this season, the big thing for me this week is strokes gained tee to green and strokes gained approach. Hovland, 21st, and SG tee to green, 15th in SG approach. I like Hovland a decent amount, but it appears like I'm not alone. Like, I think a lot of other people like Victor Hovland, so let's see how this one goes. But Victor Hovland, 29-1, is my first outright. My second outright is a guy that I can't quit when it comes to majors, man. I just can't do it. Colin Morikawa, 31-1. He's another guy who's pretty popular. If you listen to Long Shots, Matt Brown, Kelly Bidlin, Wes Reynolds, they all like Colin Morikawa. I didn't know that they all liked him before I liked him. We all ended up on the same person, but this is pedigree and production, man, and I can't pass it up. Finished top 20 at the U.S. Open last month, so he's in pretty decent major form. He's sixth on the PGA Tour in strokes gained tee to green, second in strokes gained approach. Has already won this season as well. He also has two major victories, won a PGA Championship, and he won the Open Championship back in 2021. The only cause for pause for me with Colin Morikawa this week, he didn't play the Scottish Open last week, but outside of that, he checks damn near every box for a potential winner. Usually you like guys to play the Scottish Open. Usually you like them to play well in the Scottish Open. The last 4 years, it's been guys that have been at least top 15 the previous week at the Scottish Open who have gone on to actually win the Open Championship. But I'm willing to look past that given the fact that he has already won the Open Championship. So Colin Morikawa, 31-1, and then Victor Hovland, 29-1 are my two outright bets. Do you dabble with any of the derivatives, any top fives, top 10, top 20s, any head-to-head stuff that you're getting into, or are you just going to be doing the Sam Burns trade and leave some bullets in the chamber for some potential live opportunities?
15: Nah, I mean, look, my golf stuff is mostly just recreational. Just I'll fire my dart. I'll go first round leader. I'll go outright. It's usually not the short shot. It's usually nobody single digits. I'm not betting Scheffler. I'm not betting Rory. I'm going to go in the 30, 40, 50, 60-1 range. And at least put myself in a position, Femi, where like in the U.S. Open about a month or so ago, I had Burns and I was down to the point. This could be dangerous in golf where, all right, I got Burns. I got him at this number. I can start to bet the guys around him and do the math and hedge on a profit, which, you know, I wouldn't even actually recommend, because you could just, you could create a mess for yourself. You could just chisel away your profit. There's a lot of ways for that to go wrong. But you do put yourself in a position where if you have a guy at 50-1 and he's in the mix on Sunday and there's only two or three guys around, you can probably, whether it's a prediction market, a yes-no price, you can figure out a way to kind of monetize that. But I'm just going to shoot my shot with Burns. And you know what? If I lose, it's not going to be the first or the last golf loser I'll have. So I'll just I'll approach it that way, and hopefully Burns wire to wire. Is that asking too much, Femi? Can I just get like a 50-1 wire to wire? Why can't it happen?
14: Hey, I'm pretty sure Brian Harman was like 125-1 to win the U.S. Open Championship. So it's like, or to win the Open Championship rather. So hey, you know, you're not asking for everything. You're asking for a lot, but you're not asking for everything. But I respect that, like, because I know a lot of people who bet golf like to bet. Like, you start talking yourself into so many guys where it's like, okay, like, even if you win, even if you win, you're getting paid out like what, +350. You know, like, on all this, because you bet all these, like, you got seven outrights, you know, and that's not to throw shade at people, but at some point, it's like, you got to leave some guys on the cutting room floor, and that's why this week, for me, like, it's not that I liked everyone, there were just guys who were close enough to where I was like, huh, I could see it, but I don't want to bet it, because one, the price, and two, I don't want to bet everyone, so I'm only going with those two outrights in Hovland and Morikawa, but I do have a handful of top tens. These are guys I think could play well. You could see a scenario where they're near the top of the leaderboard. I just don't think they have enough to get over the finish line and actually win. The first one, Siwoo Kim. He is at +320 to go top 10. He's an interesting long shot for those of you that want to dabble in the outright markets. I couldn't get there because, like, he's not someone who really has done well at majors. Like, his best major finish is tied for eighth. Like, which you might say, oh, well, T8, that's pretty good, right? Of all the majors, like, tied for eighth is your best. You've never been top five at a major before. I'm not going to bet that guy to win the Open Championship. I need to see more pedigree to dabble with Siwoo in the outright. So I'm going to go with the top 10 this week because he's played really well this season. Fourth in strokes gained tee to green. Third in strokes gained approach. So Siwoo at +320 is one of my top 10s. Justin Rose at +370. Talk about someone who wants to show up at majors. Hello, Justin Rose. It just feels like a really good bet at this price to back him across the pond where he's most comfortable. Has been a really, really good recent major form. Didn't play at the Scottish Open this year, but I think he'll turn up at Royal Birkdale. His strokes gained tee to green, it's good. You know, 36, not the greatest, but still pretty good. 16th in strokes gained approach. But his record at majors recently has been stellar for a guy who has not won one in a good bit. So Justin Rose +370 to go top 10. I also like Cameron Young +390 top 10. Everyone at the start of the season was on Cameron Young before the Masters. People couldn't get enough of Cameron Young. It's like, oh, Cam Young's going to win the Masters. He's going to win the green jacket. Like, he hasn't really paid folks off in terms of his success at majors. He's won other tournaments, but has not won at majors. I think he'll have a good showing this week. He was second back in 2022 at the Open Championship. I just think that this is a good buy low opportunity on a really good player. Seventh in strokes gained tee to green, 25th in strokes gained approach. That is Cam Young. So that's another guy that I like in the top 10. Another one, +405. How about the U.S. Open winner, Wyndham Clark? Like, I don't think he's going to win because I don't think Wyndham Clark is going to win back-to-back majors. But Wyndham Clark checks all the boxes, man. And he has been on a heater recently. Won the U.S. Open, played pretty well at the Scottish Open last week, finished top five at the Open Championship last year, 15 in SG tee to green, 17 in SG approach. Like, I think Wyndham Clark is a guy that could play. It wouldn't shock me if he won. I'd be pretty surprised because that'd be back-to-back majors. But Wyndham Clark, top 10 at +405, give me all the Wyndham Clark. Aaron Rye, +480. He won the PGA Championship earlier this season, and he's been in really good major form. Now, I don't think he's going to win, but he's got a top 20 in a previous Open Championship back in 2021. I just think that he's a little bit underrated in the market, so I just had to play him at +480. Could see him playing well but not actually winning it. And then finally, my last top 10, J.J. Spahn, 5-1. It's been a really good season for J.J. Spahn. He won the Valero Texas Open, top five at the Truist Championship, T6 at the Charles Schwab Challenge, T7 at the Travelers Championship. Recent major form, no bueno. He's missed all three cuts so far this season. However, he is a U.S. Open champion, so I just felt like the price was way too good to pass up for a guy who could get hot due to his iron play. Ninth in strokes gained tee to green, fourth in strokes gained approach. So J.J. Spahn rounds out my top 10 plays. So once again, Siwoo Kim, Justin Rose, Cameron Young, Wyndham Clark, Aaron Rye, J.J. Spahn to go top 10 at Royal Birkdale. Well, the VSiN NFL Betting Guide, it's out now. 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
14: Light the beam, baby. Let's go. Welcome back. This is VSiN Primetime. Femi Ebefe, Will Hill, hanging with you guys on this Wednesday night. And if you can see the smile, hell, you could probably hear the smile on my face as the Sacramento Kings cover the number. How about that? Celtics beat the Kings 82-76. Game closed 7. We took Sacramento plus 7, also a little bit on the money line. So it's not like a full-size victory. These were pizza money bets, but it is a, as I was telling Will during the break, a half a gas tank of profit that we were able to secure with this Kings cover. After only scoring 4 points in the first quarter, They fall inside the number, baby. Sacramento gets it done, 82-76. My man, we got ourselves a winner.
15: Unfortunately for the Kings and their fans, this might be, like, I don't know, top 10 moments of the last decade. Is not a game in Summer League that they won, but a game in Summer League that they lost by six, but they did cover. And I wasn't aware of this. I guess Nick Whalen gave this out earlier in the day when it was round to pick them. Mm-hmm. And it steamed all the way to seven. You know what? The truth is, I guess, somewhere in the middle. And there was some chicanery, as there always is, when you get these basketball games that are around five, six, seven. The game's probably over. But teams decide, you know, how much they want to foul. Then it becomes a free throw contest. Looked like the Kings were in good shape. They went to the foul line. Well, before that, I mean, it was such a roller coaster ride, Femi, because we went from down five to down 16 or 17, and it was like, all right, this is over. The Kings come storming back, but at the end, a couple free throws for the Kings to get closer. They made one of one, and then the Celtics went to the line with a chance to get it to seven at five. They missed. They made the first, missed the second. It's six. The Kings come down and miss, and I guess somebody on the Celtics got a rebound. And as the buzzer sounded, everyone calls off the dogs. The guy in the Celtics chucked it towards the basket where it would have counted because it was before the buzzer. And if that went in, man, you might have had to do the rest of the show by yourself. But all is well that ends well. The Celtics win by six. The market pretty sharp because, like we talked about, you know, this was a pick'em all the way up to seven, and it lands in the middle here at six. So I think the lesson here, Femi, when it comes to the Summer League, when you're getting six, seven, eight, 9 points, these games are just too random. These are pickup games that are televised that have scoreboards. But other than that, just take the points, take a shot on the money line and the underdog, and I think you'll do okay in the end. So the dog gets home and we get our cash, which is nice.
14: That was your call, man. You said it. Like, anytime you see more than 5-6 points, just go ahead and just blindly bet it. And I agree, because not everyone's on the same page in these NBA Summer League games. I mean, if you're a big guy, like, unless you can step outside and shoot threes, you're never going to get the ball. Nobody's throwing it into the post. Everyone's trying to get their game off to make the league and all that stuff. It's tough. But, yeah, good call, man. We did it as a show bet collectively, and we got our victory here. So love to see that. I will say this and correct this error that I had from earlier in the program. Darren Peterson is playing tonight in this Jazz-Spurs game. I was like, I mean, we're now into like week two of Summer League. I doubt we'll see him or whatever. No, he's playing because AJ DeBonta has been shut down by the Wizards. They tip off with the Clippers in about 15 minutes. But Darren Peterson, so far in this first half, 13 minutes in, 11 points, 2 of 7 from the field, 4 of 5 from the free throw line, has a few rebounds, 2 assists, 2 turnovers, got a block. So the number 2 overall pick for Utah is out there against the San Antonio Spurs, who have Terrace Reed. Those of you who are watching the NCAA tournament remember him from UConn as their big guy who had, what, 30? Who was that against? Did he have the 30-20 game? It was some small school in the first round.
15: That was Furman, I want to say.
14: Okay. There we go. Because I just remember, yeah, like a Wilt Chamberlain type game in the NCAA tournament. But he is on the San Antonio Spurs. So if you want, over on, I think this is an Amazon Prime deal right now. Yeah, this looks like Prime's broadcast. Over at the Cox Pavilion, you can see Darren Peterson, who many have compared to Kobe Bryant. Tough shoes to fill, young man. just one of the best players ever.
15: Do you think?
14: Hope it works out.
15: Do you think he's playing to kind of shake this rap that, you know, he's kind of soft. He doesn't love the game. He's always sitting out. Do you think he's doing this to prove a point? You know, you're already drafted, so it's not, I don't know who you're proving it to. But do you think there's something to that, or do you think he just wanted to play?
14: I think there's something to that because, like, ever since like Summer League started, he's kind of been like, oh, like I want to be like Kobe, and like he's clearly like very has been influenced by Kobe Bryant, the late great Kobe Bryant, and all that stuff. So I think he wants to like adopt that Mamba mentality where it's like, hey, I'll play you anywhere on the parking lot and the moon. I'll play you anywhere. So I think that's probably playing a little bit into that, because you would think organizationally, if you're the Utah Jazz, I'm like, bro, like, we've seen enough, man. Like, hey, come sit down. Like, hey, go hang out with AJ DeBonta and like go to the tables and or whatever you want to do. Like, we don't need you out here playing in these meaningless games. And like, if some guy who's trying to make a roster spot rolls into your leg, God forbid, like, knock on wood, like, we don't need that to happen. So I would tell him to sit down, but he might have told him, you know what? Like, I want to play all these Summer League games. So if that's what he said, more power to him. I'll watch for sure. But I came into this night assuming that he was not going to play, given that AJ DeBonta has already been shut down by the Washington Wizards, the number one overall pick. So,
15: What are we doing here? Clipper, Clippers, Wizards. Clippers minus 3.5, total 179.5. Should we do anything? Are we?
0: I say we take our money and run. I say we take the money and run. I mean, the handicap was, hey, the number's bigger than 5 or 6. That was the handicap.
15: I agree.
0: So it's
15: what,
0: like,
15: we've talked some NBA tonight. We talked about LeBron's next team, all that stuff. What has anything that happened in the NBA triggered a bet for you? The East is obviously a lot better, and I don't know if you saw this. I know people are watching World Cup baseball. The Brooklyn Nets, I almost called them the New Jersey Nets, the lowest win total ever recorded. Their win total, their over-under for wins is 15.5,
0: what?
15: Which is almost hard to believe. But in terms of a future, are you buying the possible Kawhi Raptors? Are you buying the Sixers with maybe LeBron and now Brown? You tell me, is there a future bet to be made? Has anything crossed your eye?
0: I wish you could bet, and maybe on the prediction markets you might be able to do this, if you could bet on like seeding, like bet for like this team to be the 3 seed or the 4 seed. I would bet Utah to be a top 4 seed. That would be a bet that I make. I know Utah is going to become, like, I think.
15: On, you love them. I know that.
0: Pod to the Futures, JVT and Mitch Moss talked about how they love Utah. I think they bet some Utah to like win the West or something like that. I wouldn't go that far, but I am pretty reckless in terms of like what I think they can be in the regular season. Just a really big lineup, should be good defensively. They have a lot of scorers. Like Darren Peterson has shown us that he at least is capable. Lauri Markkanen, one of the better scorers in the NBA. You already have Jaren Jackson Jr., Defensive Player of the Year, Keontae George. You got Ace Bailey coming off the bench. Like, it's a pretty good team, and they're actually going to try to
15: you
0: win
15: love
0: games
15: this team.
0: Now.
15: You might move to Utah. Have you thought about moving to Utah?
0: I'm not going that far. But, hey, if they go to the playoffs, I might show up for a game. But it's only a drive away, Vegas to Salt Lake City. But I think that team could surprise folks and be like a top 4 seed. And all of a sudden we look up, come playoff time, it's like, wow, Utah has home court in the first round. Like, that, I think, could be something. I will say, like, the move that I felt that moved the needle the most this NBA offseason, I still think it's the LaMelo trade. Like, I think it's LaMelo going to Minnesota, man. Yeah, I do. Like, I know, like, LaMelo has his haters out there, and, like, they're like, oh, like LaMelo's unserious. And but what good player has LaMelo ever played with? Like nobody can ever.
15: Yeah, you're right.
0: Like Anthony Edwards is a bona fide all NBA player, and
15: I get the risk. Like, I'm not a fan. I get the risk. You're
0: it
15: dealing
0: makes
15: with
0: too
15: the
0: much
15: Thunder.
0: Sense.
15: You're dealing with the Spurs. You need the talent. You need the gamble.
0: Yeah.
15: Because you know what? Status quo. If I'm just gonna, I don't know. If I'm gonna punt on 4th and 7, I'm probably gonna lose.
0: Yep.
15: I 4th and 7. I gotta chuck it up deep and hope to get lucky. I get it from a talent perspective. The injury concerns me. The fact that Charlotte has had him in their organization for so long. And says, you know what? Hey, you can have them. That always concerns
0: me. But what is that organization,
15: though? Like a lack of maturity.
0: But like, what does Charlotte know?
15: Go ahead. What's that?
0: Like, what does Charlotte know?
15: Yeah.
0: What have they proved?
15: You're right.
0: You know what? If Charlotte's like, hey, you can have them, I'll be like, yeah, great. You guys are no bleep. Like, you know what I mean? Like, it's not like the Celtics gave them away or the Thunder gave them away or the Knicks gave them away. It's
15: good
0: the
15: point.
0: Hornets.
15: Good point.
0: Like, to me, the biggest weakness for the Minnesota Timberwolves, I know nobody wants to admit this because everybody loves him. Anthony Edwards is not a complete player. Anthony Edwards is an elite bucket getter. But if you make Anthony Edwards have to play make and set the table for others, it's not going to go well. That's why San Antonio in this Western Conference semifinal says, you know what we're going to do? We're going to double Ant-Man, and we're going to shut down this entire offense because Ant-Man can't, like, get through the double teams. He gets visibly frustrated because that's not his game. And that's no fault of his own. Like, not everyone's going to be LeBron James or whatever. But now you have Anthony Edwards playing next to a bona fide point guard who can control the pace, set the table, get easier shots for Anthony Edwards.
15: I'm with you.
0: I think there's a high upside here for Minnesota. Like, I had them squarely as a number 3
15: team. Are you
0: betting them? I don't know how to bet it, though, because I don't think they're better than OKC or San Antonio. But, like, I mean, they're the third best team. Let's see where their win total goes. Maybe people bet the under on the win total. I can bet the win total over, or I could bet them maybe to be a top 4 seed, but I agree with the betting market. Like, they should be the third shot in the Western Conference. Like, I don't see, like, they're better than the Nuggets. They're better than the Warriors. They're better than the Lakers. They're better than the Rockets. Like, they're better than all those teams. And it's not even close as far as I'm concerned. But we'll see.
15: I get it. I get the gamble. I get the gamble for sure.
0: Yeah, got to do something. Otherwise, Wemby and OKC are going to walk back to the Western Conference Finals. So I respect it from the Minnesota Timberwolves and Tim Connelly. We'll be back on the other side here on VSiN Prime. $30 million in guaranteed prizes. 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
0: 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He's Will Hill. I'm Femi Abebefe here with you guys on a Wednesday night. We've got some NBA Summer League going on, and that's about it. As the WNBA game has come to a close, Valkyries, they beat the Indiana Fever. That's now 8 straight wins for Golden State, by the way, here at this WNBA. They are playing some damn good basketball right now. Darren Peterson and the Utah Jazz taking on the San Antonio Spurs, where once again, I believe halftime was about 3.5 minutes. That game, club, I feel like we just went to halftime, and hey, here we are in the third quarter at the Cox Pavilion. But that's what's going on in the NBA Summer League. All of our bets, or our at least early thoughts on the World Cup Final, coming up to wrap up the show in the next segment. And also, we'll recap our best bets for the Open Championship as well. But, Will, you were talking about, we were talking about this during the break. The MLB All-Star Weekend has come and gone from Philadelphia. All-Star Home Run Derby was on Monday night. Shout out to Jordan Walker of the St. Louis Cardinals. And then the American League gets it done in shutout fashion last night at Citizen Bank Park, winning 4-0. You were locked in on the MLB All-Star Weekend, but unfortunately kind of suffered a little bit of a bad beat with the All-Star game with All-Star MVP. Can you walk the audience through what you had, what transpired, and how it made you feel?
15: Yeah, I actually like the All-Star game. I always bet the under, and I said this Monday doing the show with Matt Humans. To me, it is an under paradise because you get really good pitchers who are used to pitching 6-7 innings. They come in for an inning, and they can unload the tank against hitters that don't see them very often. And the old saying, the old adage is, good pitching beats good hitting. So we saw 3 runs in the first inning, and then basically nothing happened the rest of the way. That was just pitching dominance by the American League and a dead nut under after a high-scoring start. But I had Ben Rice, All-Star Game MVP. He's been my guy. I got him, you know, regular season MVP, 150-1. So I took him All-Star Game MVP. I mean, there's not a lot of science to the All-Star Game MVP market, and I feel like they did a better job posting the numbers this year. They weren't posting the 60, 70, 80-1s on bench players. So I took a shot on Rice at 45-1. Rice had an RBI single in the first inning. The problem is his teammate on the Yankees, Cody Bellinger, came up before him with the bases loaded and hit a 2-run single. So Bellinger has an RBI single with the bases loaded, a 2-run single, and Rice right after him has an RBI single. If they're just flip-flopped in the order, Rice gets the extra RBI, and Rice, in a game with no offense, Rice is going to win that award. But the fact that Bellinger got the extra RBI, he got the first hit, that gets him the award. I think he was in that 50-1 range. So, man, it's a needle in a haystack, but if you can guess right, it's kind of anybody's guess when it comes to All-Star Game MVP. So under got home, tough beat on Rice, but I was able to hedge a little bit with Bellinger live, who, you know, third, fourth inning, it was pretty clear this is going to be a pitching-dominated game. Bellinger was still in that plus 400 or so range, so I was able to get some money back there. And, kind of a tough one with Rice, but a pitching-dominated performance. I thought the Home Run Derby was really good. I don't know how much of it you watched. The format really helped. It wasn't tedious. It made it exciting. That was an incredible performance by Walker. So a fun couple of days here with the baseball All-Star game. How much of it did you watch? Derby, All-Star game, some of it, none of it, all of it. How much did you take in, Femi?
0: The beauty of being a sports fan in 2026 is that you can watch a lot of things via Twitter. I watched a lot through Twitter. I didn't know until like 3 hours before the Home Run Derby that it was actually on Netflix. And I was like, well, do I want to fire up the Netflix for it? I was like, not really. I actually just ended up watching a movie instead. And then like, I was like, I'll just check in periodically to see if how things are going or whatever. Because I didn't bet it. I didn't handicap the Home Run Derby because it was a Monday. I was like, I'm good. I don't need to handicap this. Like, I bet it in the past and have won in the past with the Home Run Derby, like, way back when. But like, it was just like, this didn't really pique my interest. So I was like, you know what? I'll pass and I'll just kind of see what people are saying about it. The All-Star game, honestly, like, it's like the intro is like, it's weird because like, I love seeing the intros of the players. You know, like they run out on the field in their uniform, especially now that they're back to wearing their uniforms. Like, it's cool to see them all out there. It's like they run out. It's like they get their kind of their ovation, or maybe they get their boo. It's Philadelphia. But like it's that part is cool. And then the anthem and everything. And then I kind of check out after that. I did see that it was a pitcher's duel, if you will, except for Christopher Sanchez, who, for some reason, it's kind of falling off a little bit here for Philadelphia. I don't know. Something to keep an eye on in the second half of the season. So I didn't watch a ton of it, but I did see the highlights of the game. And Cody Bellinger ends up being the guy. So, like you, like it's such a crapshoot, All-Star Game MVP. Because like, it's just like one moment, and you don't know when that moment's going to come. One moment is what is going to determine who wins this award. It's not like, oh, this guy was really good throughout a series, or this guy was like, it's not like a football game where it's like, this guy put up really good numbers in the game. It's, no, because we're like subbing guys in and out, we want sure to make sure everybody plays. Like, it's one or two at bats to determine. And if you get an RBI or if you hit a home run that ends up being the decider, like, you all of a sudden go from, oh, maybe you have a chance to win, all of a sudden where it's like you're damn near guaranteed to win unless someone does something crazy in the ninth inning. Like, and that's kind of what happened last night with Cody Bellinger winning it. So it's an award that I've handicapped in the past, but it's kind of impossible to beat it unless you were just locked in live trading it, which I was not doing last night.
15: I will give you a little story time. 2013, I called every offshore book I had an account with. Mm-hmm. Requesting odds on Mariano Rivera to be the All-Star Game MVP. Oh, nobody had him listed. Man. A couple people even chuckled at me. I remember one guy laughed like, come on, he's a relief pitcher. He's not going to win. My angle was the game was in New York and he was retiring after the year. And you know what? Maybe it's a low-scoring game and it's a lifetime achievement award scenario. And you know what? Relief pitcher, maybe I'll get 100-1. The best I could find was Field at 30-1. Mariano Rivera won the All-Star Game MVP. I think it was like a 3-0 game. And as soon as he came in for the save, he trots out of the mound, Citi Field in New York, and they like stopped the game for 10 minutes to like give an ovation, take pictures. I was like, oh my God, unless he gives up a run or two here, I'm probably going to win this. And Mariano won. So that was one. It's like it was a good call on one hand, but I felt like I deserved to be paid out much longer. Somehow picking a relief pitcher to win All-Star Game MVP and it got home. So that's these kind of things stick with us as bettors.
0: That should pay you triple digits. You know, like relief pitcher to win All-Star Game MVP. Like they were just being cowards and saying, we'll give you the field. It's like, no, like post a number, take a bet. Like if you want to laugh at me, take the bet. I'm giving you money. Like, you know, it's one of those things where just, I don't know. It's tricky with these markets that don't have like a ton of liquidity to get what you want. But that's a good call though. Like those moments though, like that's like I'm sure that a lot of people maybe bet Mike Trout since like he's from Philly. You know, like I'll bet Mike Trout. I'm sure obviously a ton of people bet Schwarber or Harper since they're Phillies and all that stuff. They have the hometown.
15: This was different because he announced before the year he was retiring in the games in New York. And I mean, who doesn't love Mariano? Nobody's like, oh, I hate Mariano Rivera.
0: Even Red Sox fans.
15: It was a unique circumstance. Like right. Exactly. So that was one where, man, I wish I could have gotten fair odds on it. But you know what? Maybe with the fair odds, with if they were smart, they would have taken into account the narrative, the fact that it was in New York, it was retiring, and they would have given me a shorter number that I wanted anyway. Who knows?
0: Yeah. But All-Star, it's fun stuff. I mean, I was betting the NBA All-Star MVP and bets on those guys. I forgot who I bet. I didn't win, but who did I bet?
15: I had Edwards. I had that one.
0: Yeah,
15: that was
0: you,
15: a good one.
0: Yeah, you won it. Yeah, you won it. I forgot who I bet. I think I might have bet LeBron, maybe. I think as like maybe the old guys want to like, because like there was so much conversation about how the All-Star game was terrible and all this stuff, and like how like the American guys were getting all the blame for not trying. Like, I don't know, because like Durant came up with the comments of like, well, like, why don't you go ask like Jokic and Luka? Those guys never try in the All-Star game. Like, you know, like it became that kind of a thing. And I think I bet LeBron since, like, wasn't it in LA? Or I forgot where the All-Star game was even played, in terms of how much it resonates now. But I bet LeBron to win All-Star MVP because I thought that was like the potential for him to be his last year. But he, of course, did not win it. That was Ant-Man who got it done. Or I don't know which Team USA. Was he Team USA Olds or Team USA Youth? I forgot how they divvied up the teams. It's Adam Silver, so it was a tournament, and it was complicated. But
15: yes,
0: it was entertaining.
15: I can't even remember. I know Kawhi went off in one of the games. It looked like he was going to win it. Then he did nothing. His team got run out, and then Edwards had a nice championship game as well.
0: For as complicated and convoluted as it was actually entertaining. I was doing Live Bet Sunday, I believe. It was me and Ben Stevens. And I'm watching, I'm like, yo, they're actually playing. Like, this is good basketball.
15: Yeah.
0: Like, I was genuinely surprised because you just assume it's going to be bad because, I mean, it's the NBA All-Star game. And I'm like, wow, like, this is. And then Anthony Edwards said after, like, the first game, he's like, yeah, man, like, Wemby said we're playing, so we're playing. You know, like, nobody wants to go out there and get embarrassed by the 7'5" alien guy. So, it was a really good game. And maybe that's if they could just, like, make it a little simpler, the rules and all that stuff, and we can get that effort. Maybe the NBA All-Star game can be back to what it was when we were growing up and we all loved it. So Kudos to MLB. Now we get the second half of the season. Cannot wait to see how that one shakes out. The trade deadline should be intriguing as well. But on the other side, before we wrap up the show, all of our bets for the Open Championship, as well as an early look at Sunday's FIFA World Cup final between Spain and Argentina.
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0: Welcome back to the final segment of VSiN Primetime here on a Wednesday night. Femi Abebefe, Will Hill. We've been holding it down for you guys here on this All-Star Weekend Wednesday night. Baseball will be back in our lives tomorrow. Mets, Phillies. earlier during one of the breaks. Will and I were guessing that that will be one of the highest handle baseball games of the regular season, yes. At least. I'm sure a lot of folks were jonesing.
15: Game 7 of the World Series, pretty much.
0: I mean, it might as well be. They're jonesing for their baseball, which is funny because, like, baseball is every single day. Like, we can't even let them take, like, 3 days off before we start jonesing for it. But people are ready for baseball to be back, especially since we don't have the World Cup until Saturday with the Sad Boy semifinal, the third-place match between France and England, and then, of course, the World Cup final between Spain and Argentina Sunday afternoon, 3 o'clock Eastern, noon Pacific, which I think is, like, an elite Sunday kickoff time. Like, I am anti, like, everything needs to be prime time. I know some people are like, oh, big game should be under the lights. Guys, no. Like, people got stuff to do at night, man. Like, especially if it's a Sunday. Like, come on, man. I got to get ready for the week. Like, what are we doing? Like, why are we kicking this
15: off? Will you be working? Where will you be watching the game if you're not working?
0: Right here.
15: Okay. If you weren't working, would this be watching at home? Would you be going out? What would the routine be? Where do you go for big games?
0: Probably at home, just because it's such a massive game. Like, I try to avoid, like, the really massive crowds. I like me a good crowd. Like, I went out for the England-Mexico match. Went to the Station's Casino Durango for that one. I've seen some of the matches here at Circa. I'll go out for, like, if it's, like, a decent-sized match that I don't care about. But, like, sometimes when they're, like, really big matches that I care about, or if I have, like, money on them, I like to watch those at home. You know? Because, like, I don't know what's going to come out of my mouth. I also don't want to be around other people who are probably betting against something that I have, you know, and it's not their fault. I mean, they're betting what they like. But I just don't want to be in those scenarios that will then, like, ratchet up the levels of anger. So, home, if I was not working, I would be at home. But I'll be here with, I'm sure, many of people behind me. It's dead right now here at Circa, but I remember a lot of folks will be just rowdy for the World Cup, which I think for many people who don't, like, follow, like, soccer, international soccer, like, all the time, I think this World Cup was, like, pretty eye-opening to a lot of Americans that maybe, like, kind of jump in casually. It's like, this is a massive deal for, like, a lot of people. You know, like, this is such a big deal. And it's, of course, it's bigger since it's on home soil. The time of the kickoffs are a lot more reasonable as opposed to when it's overseas. But the World Cup's a big deal, man. It's why it's my favorite sporting event. Like, you see the passion. You see what it means to these countries. And, like, it's, like, a month-long, now 5-6 week-long tournament that's just unbelievable. And this year, for some reason, I don't know if it's because of the expansion or we just got awesome matchups, but, like, all the matches have been entertaining. You can almost count the duds on, like, one hand, essentially. Like, they've all been really good matches in their own right. So sad to see it go Sunday.
15: Even a Jason Pierre-Paul hand you could count it on. I agree. I will say this. There's three things, and I've used this expression. You like, look, it's July. It's the day after the All-Star break. We've been out for 4 hours. We're getting a little goofy here.
0: Yep. Shout out JPP.
15: A few things. I've used this expression. It's been a good companion. Even if you're not a soccer fan, you know what? The matches are on. You can watch it. You can bet it. 104 matches. And it comes at the perfect time. The end of the Knicks Spurs. We're waiting for football to start. There's that gap. It's been a great gap filler. A couple things. The U.S. being relevant, now it ended in embarrassment, but the U.S. being relevant and better and improved, I think, helps. The fact that it's in the U.S. helps. The fact that betting is just more prevalent and more legal than it was, you know, 4 years ago, forget it. You're going up against football, that's a different animal. Yeah. Basically, 2018, gambling's not legal in all these states. So this is such a highly bet-on event. We've had bookmakers on, Johnny Avello from DraftKings, all these different people say these matches rival big college football games, top big college football games, an NFL game. So the fact that it's in the U.S., the U.S. is better. You can bet on it. It comes at the perfect time. It's not going up against football. I think all of those things have added up here to make this what really has been a home run event. It's been a lot of fun. Again, I'm not a big soccer guy, but just to have it on, to check the scores, whether I'm at the gym, whether I'm wherever, and to just have something to bet, something to watch in the middle of the day on a weekday has been really a lot of fun.
0: And I think a companion's a really good way to put it because of the timing of it. This tournament, it's not going to turn people into like, well, now I'm betting every Premier League match. No, because that's when football's back. Or I'm betting all these Champions League matches because, like, there's a lot of stuff going on. There's, like, March Madness going on. Like, once you get into the heart of Champions League, there's the NBA Stanley Cup playoffs going on and all that stuff. But these summer international tournaments, I think they're going to become monster events like a Copa America for the South American, like the Gold Cup or the Euro in 2 years for 2028. Like, these events are going to become massive because they fill that void between the NBA Stanley Cup playoffs and before we get to NFL training camps, which, by the way, rookies start reporting as early as Friday for NFL training camp. Not next Friday, this Friday, the 17th. So it's been like this year of 2026, it doesn't feel like we've had a downtime in sports. You start with NFL playoffs in January, Super Bowl February, you roll right into the conference tournaments and all that stuff, March Madness, then you get to the NBA, Stanley Cup playoffs, and you go right into the World Cup, and now we're coming out of the World Cup, rookies and veterans are reporting, we're going to be back into the football thing, like week zero, whatever the hell they're calling it now. I mean, that's like in what, 5-6 weeks? there was no off season in 2026, man. It's been a lot of fun, and if you like to bet,

0: in 1962. Will Argentina and Lionel Messi do it on Sunday?
1: What do we have for a draw price?
0: Ooh, for the three-way market, I can pull this up here real quick. So the draw...
1: Probably plus 220, something like that.
0: Oh, they're on to you. Plus 195 for the draw.
1: Nah. I'll take Spain to lift the trophy. Spain's going to win, right? Spain's going to figure out a way to lift the trophy?
0: I mean, they should. One thing I will say that's different with this Spain matchup for Argentina than other matchups, like, Argentina's really good, and obviously, like they can... They're on the ball for damn near this whole second half. That would not happen against Spain. Spain's expertise is we control the possession. That's why Spain is only allowed one goal in this tournament. And if Argentina can't have the ball, that means Argentina has to kind of like chase the game. That could wear them down a little bit after playing all these just intense matches. Like this goes back to the Cape Verde match. That's an extra time. The Egypt match. The Switzerland match, now this match that required such a heroic comeback, eventually you run out of gas. So my early thoughts, I think Spain's going to win this one. It wouldn't surprise me if this is like a 1-0, 2-0 kind of a thing. The total's at 2.5. I would lean a little bit to the under just because I think Spain's going to play at their pace. Nobody makes Spain like play. Spain dictates the terms of the tempo of the match, and Spain wants to slow things down. So... I think Spain's been the best team all year, or not all year, I mean all tournament. I think Spain has been the team that has made the most sense coming into the tournament. So I think Spain's going to go out there and get it done. Like, if we're not, like, value and all that stuff aside, just like, who do you think's going to win? My pick was Spain, but I bet England, my pick to win it was Spain, just because they were rightful favorites, and I think they're going to get it done on Sunday.
1: I will say, when the show ends, Femi, you're in Vegas. I don't know how far away from the basketball arena you are. There are plenty of good seats available.
0: Dude, they might for pay Wizards and Clippers.
1: There can't be more. I can count the people here. I mean, there's like about, I don't know, 48 people at this game. So if you're looking for some little post-show entertainment, I don't know how far away are you from this game? Because good seats still available.
0: Honestly, if there's not that much traffic, I could probably get there in like 15, 20 max. You know, it's not that hard to get to Thomas and Mac. Ty Lue's at courtside. I feel like I could probably sit next to Ty Lue at this point. Like, with the how little people are there. I'm not dying to go. If DeBonta was there, I'm assuming there'd be more people there, and maybe I'd be intrigued to go. Yeah. But, like, no. Hell no. They would have to pay me to show up to this. Like, if somebody says, hey, I'll give you $100 to show up to this game, all right, I'll come.
1: You know, like, they might let you play at this point, man. There is nobody there.
0: Then I show up. Yeah, I show. Hey, give me
1: a jersey. It's the Ari goal line. Yeah. It's the Ari goal line when the guy's telling him to sit down. He goes, "I paid $10,000 for these seats. I'll jack a three if I want to." Yep.
0: Shout out to early Entourage. I believe is that season one Entourage. No, that's season two. I think that's when he's trying to get. It's when he's trying to get him to do Aquaman. Yep.
1: Yeah.
0: Look at us. We're in the weeds. We absolutely love it. Real quick, like Sam Burns for the Open Championship. The two bets that I like, Victor Hovland, Colin Morikawa. I have a bunch of top tens that we discussed earlier this hour. If you missed it, check out VSiN Best Bets podcast. Any last thoughts for you on this Wednesday night, Will?
1: Let's go Ari Gold. Let's go Sam Burns. I'm rooting for my guy Burns. First round leader outright. Let's finally get one home here.
0: Hey, let's get one home and let's win at the Open Championship. For Will Hill, for Jared Moore, for our entire crew behind the glass, I'm Femi of Bebefe saying good luck with all the bets. We'll see you guys tomorrow.
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10: 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I am Matt Brown. That is Wes Reynolds. That is Kelly Bidlin. We are getting ready for the Open Championship. Don't you call it the British Open, although I will probably several times over the course of this program. We are not going to spend a lot of time talking about last week. We're not going to spend a lot of time talking about the course just actually in general. We might talk a lot about how the course plays, some comments starting to come out. Watch the show from yesterday. If you're over on YouTube side of things, hey, how you doing? Appreciate it. There's a video up there from yesterday. You can go in and get all of our thoughts on all of that, or you can head over to VSiN.com and you can read Wes's article from top to bottom over there with that one. But we want to get right into it because we not only want to get to the plays that we have in our account, there's probably some guys that you like and you're wondering why we didn't play them. So we're going to try to hit as many of those as we can as possible and let you know why maybe they didn't make our card because of the price attached. Maybe they didn't make our card because it was something that just stood out to us that we couldn't quite get to. We'll try to get to as many of those big names as we can. But Wes Reynolds, Kelly Bidlin, guys, we are here. We are looking at the final major of the year. We are looking at our first cut for Scottie Scheffler in 4 years, and we are heading into some very interesting pricing. Kelly, before we get into Wes's course breakdown here, if we pop up just the odds board really, really quickly and take a look at where we sit with all of this, Scottie Scheffler is still your short shot in this tournament, but We definitely see some guys much closer to him than we have pretty much in the last 3 or 4 years.
11: Mm-hmm. Yeah, we sure do. And I think it's justified. I think that the way Rory comes in, I think it'd be interesting to see if Rory had won the Scottish Open last week, what this pricing would be like. I think he'd probably be the favorite consensus. I think they're pretty justified to be this close together at the top. DraftKings actually one of the books where they're about as far apart as you're going to see, +650 for Scottie Scheffler, Rory McIlroy +840. Then we drop down to Matt Fitzpatrick at 18-1, which is about as good of a Matt Fitzpatrick number out there as you're going to get right now, as he is one of the more popular bets of the week. And Tommy Fleetwood, I guess I should say, too. Those are DraftKings probably your place to go to bet those guys, not your place to go bet Scottie Scheffler.
10: Yeah, if you're looking here, most people have MGM as far as national books go with all of that. Scotty actually plus 750 over there. So again, shop around, as we say, always. There's a little bit of, not as much as usual, but there is some bets that have been made long time ago on these. And so there would be some different pricing out there. Rory at 9-1, 16 on both Tommy and Fitzpatrick, 22 on Rahm, 28 on Hovland, 28 on Schauffele, 28 on Ludwig, 28 on Goddard. So a lot of guys sitting there at 28-1 over at MGM. 30-1 on Wyndham Clark, and everybody else is longer than that. And so we're just kind of starting to see some separation here between the guys at the top and the guys at the middle. But like I said, if you are a longtime listener of the podcast, you know Wes Reynolds is one of the best preview articles there is in all the industry. If you're not a VSiN Pro subscriber, go over there. We got some sort of special running. I don't know what it is right now. I was gone last week, but we got something running. So just, yeah, take advantage of it. There's some sort of special running on that for sure. And Wes, let's talk a little bit about Royal Birkdale.
12: Yeah, Royal Birkdale in Southport, Merseyside, England. Biggest city nearest that is Liverpool. 11th time Royal Birkdale is hosting this. First time since 2017 when Jordan Spieth was your winner at 12 under par. Renovation recently done, which I'll get into that momentarily, in 2024. And this crew, McKenzie and Hebert, have done like 8 of the 10 Open Championship venues in terms of redesigns or renovations. So should be very familiar with them. Par 70, 72, 23, about 67 yards longer than what they used in 2017. Fairways kind of on the narrower side, 32 yards. Fescue with a little bit of bent grass. Rough can be about 4 to 6 inches, native and fescue grasses. Firmer, but the landing areas, I think, are a little bit more level than a typical links course because you're going to have a lot of flat lies. Fewer of those blind second shots into the greens as well. So Royal Birkdale, as we were talking about yesterday on the first look long shots, straightforward setup, relatively speaking, kind of what you see is what you get. 5,500 square feet, the fescue and bent grasses, so a little bit smaller than they're going to see at a typical PGA Tour or DP World Tour stop for that matter. A lot of surrounding bunkers, not only there, but in the fairways, 110 on the layout, most that they're going to see on the tour. So that's the primary defense, right? The bunkers and also the wind, because the course is close to the Irish Sea. So you could get some wind here and it could wreak havoc, even though initial forecast doesn't look like it's going to be all that arduous compared to past British Opens. 10.5 to 11 on the stimp is what you're going to be looking at on the green. So they are going to be slower than typical in terms of the changes. And I'll go through those really quickly. 5, 7, 14, and 15, the biggest changes. Short par 4 fifth was completely redesigned because they wanted to make a drivable risk reward to a raised green surrounded by probably the deepest bunkers you'll see on the layout. The 14th, by the way, is now a par 5, which is the first par 5 that these players are going to see on the course. There are no par 5s on the front nine. Both of them are on the back, 14 and 17. So it was a par 3, now it's a long par 5, and then you have a longer par 3 now on the 15th, which I believe is 241, is what that is going to be. So 14 and 17 are your par 5s. I've got a video at my column up at VSiN.com where Sir Nick Faldo, 3-time Open champion, kind of takes it through the changes. And any comparable courses, guys, pretty much all the open road courses like Port Rush and Troon and the usual suspects, Renaissance, where they played the Scottish last week, and maybe some stateside courses that are a little bit by the water where the wind can affect it. Pebble Beach, Kiwa Island, Wailea, where they used to play the Sony Open. So pretty straightforward setup, I think, you're getting here at Birkdale. And what it's all going to depend on is the weather. In terms of rain, doesn't look like there's going to be very much, if at any at all. But winds, I think, are going to pick up a little bit on the weekend, at least on initial forecasts.
10: Kelly, you are our resident kind of weatherman here for the podcast. I saw you pull up the wind finder screen there for people to look at who are watching over on VSiN or on the YouTube side of things here. And while there is wind, it's not really anything I'm going to put into the handicap here this week. Now, as always, we are recording this on Tuesday and weather changes, but I didn't, at least with my initial kind of run here, I didn't really do too much from a weather standpoint.
11: Yeah, neither did I. I think you just gotta, you know, this is one of those tournaments we gotta enter and know that this could change at any moment. But yeah, as far as preparation on a Tuesday and projecting forward, I mean, this is about as calm as you could possibly expect, I think, for an open championship, for what we're seeing, a combination of rain and wind in the forecast. So yeah, really calm. It's not really something I'm factoring in right now either, but just got to be aware when you're talking about a tournament like this, that it can pop up at any moment. We shouldn't be shocked.
12: Kind of looks relatively hot, to be honest with you. When I looked at the temperatures, it was going to be like high 70s. That reminds me of rural St. George a few years ago. So this isn't going to be that like nasty weather we saw at Port Rush a few years ago. Like it looks pretty clear and sunny and being relatively warm for a British summer.
10: And we've had some guys step in front of the microphone. So just to give you a little bit of context here, this is Justin Rose. I think the rough is burning out. So there's an opportunity for players, if they want to feel like they can sort of hit it over corners and potentially run it through and just accept 60 to 80 yards out, but playing it out of the rough. So you might see a varied bunch of strategies. Rory McIlroy, okay, it might be in the rough, but it's not that penal. So you get a wedge in your hand, and you can figure it out from there. When you give professional golfers options and you can create a little bit of doubt in their minds in terms of should I play this shot or not, that's when things start to get fun, especially for the viewer, he added, but not so much for us. And John Rahm, I think more so than ever when it's firm, you want to be in the fairway so you can have more control over the golf ball, because out of the rough, you start having flyers and the ball can release so much. Even when you're 100 yards away, it can be tricky to find the green. So three different superstars there, two opinions kind of the same mind. And then John Rahm saying, I still kind of want to be in the fairway here, even if we are talking about the rough kind of being a little bit burnt out. My guess is the vast majority of guys are still going to opt for accuracy as opposed to bombing it. I walked through this course last night, every single hole, looked at all the distances of these bunkers that they have out there and all of that. And yeah, there are going to be some holes where maybe you're downwind. And even though there's not a lot of wind, even if you're only getting, but if you're getting 10 mile an hour wind help, that can certainly help anytime you have a driver in your hand. Maybe if they're downwind, maybe they'll cut a corner, maybe they'll do all of that. But my guess, and this is just a guess, and we'll know a lot more after round number one, but my guess is we see a lot of guys just trying to avoid getting into these bunkers, into the fairways, taking maybe a little bit longer into the greens as you would normally want, but it will save them strokes, I think, overall. Guys like Rory, he can bomb it to 60 out. Yeah. He can bomb it to say, yeah, maybe he'll do that. I don't know if that's going to be the strategy for
12: not many of these bunkers, by the way, that you can really reach the green from on a second shot. So it's almost like taking a little bit of a penalty.
11: Yeah, that's a good call too, Wes. So yeah, I'm very interested to see how, I think some of the longer hitters, if there is different strategy with those guys, especially like a Bryson DeChambeau, right? Like it's nobody expects anything out of Bryson. I think he has limitations with the rest of his game, right? Does he just say, hey, let me zig when everybody's zagging here, or zag when everybody's zigging, and just bomb and try to bomb and gouge and play it, figure it out further down the course. I'm interested to see if that becomes a thing. I kind of think it will with a couple of these guys. But yeah, Matt, I'm still prioritizing accuracy off the tee, keeping it in the fairways.
10: Yeah, I mean, it's still got to be a carry. And that's the thing. It's like there's a difference between hitting a ball a long way and like carrying it a long way. I think all these guys are going to hit it a long way this week if it really is playing as firm and fast as it is. But that's different than carrying it a long way. And so that brings Rory into play. That brings Bryson into play, like you're talking about, maybe cutting some corners and stuff like that. But there's not a ton of guys, I think, are going to feel super confident in doing that, including the world number one in Scottie Scheffler. We'll talk more about these players at the top of the board. Did we find the statistics with them enough to put them in our accounts. What did we put in our models? How did it spit out? What ended up in our account when we come back?
1: This is a Bloomberg Business of Sports report. Philadelphia Phillies superstar Bryce Harper says FanDuel Sportsbook had no right to use its logo on a cameo video he made. The Philadelphia Inquirer reported that Harper's video was sent to a fan with a gambling addiction. Harper says he was unaware of FanDuel's intentions. The video was marked with FanDuel's logo, and Harper says he did not consent to this use. Seidler Equity Partners is exploring the sale of its stake in Rawlings Sporting Goods to tap booming investor demand for sports-related investments. The company could be valued at $2 billion. Lawmakers are holding off on supporting the Let Kids Play Act, which seeks to prevent vulture investors from purchasing multiple sports programs and teams in a single region. Some lawmakers and experts worry that the legislation could go too far in excluding potential investors or create bureaucratic bloat of government. With the Bloomberg Business of Sports report, I'm Michael Barr.
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9: 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Here's Matt Brown, Wes Reynolds, and Kelly Bidlin.
10: Welcome back to Long Shots. Matt Brown, Wes Reynolds, Kelly Bidlin. And get you ready here for Royal Burtdale to talk about this course, what we think we're going to see out of these players. But again, won't really know until we get to round number one. So maybe we'll have to make some adjustments somewhere along the way. The skills that matter, obviously something that we talk about each and every week here on the show. We go in, use the models from these guys out there who have built the skeletons for this. Hat Tip, Rick Rungood, Betsperts, Data Golf, et cetera, those guys out there, leaning on the hard work of those guys. We do go in, however, and decide what stats we want to put in, how much we want to weight those stats, and then whatever the model spits out, still whether it's worth making a bet on those golfers or not. So that's kind of how this all whole process goes for us here. And so when we kind of get going, guys, I mean, look, I think there is going to be the one big difference in modeling this week, and that is whether people decided to include distance into their models or not. I think that there is going to be a decent little contingency of people out there who think that distance is going to, in fact, matter in all this and think that there will be guys bombing away and not worrying about a burnout rough situation. I think there's going to be people out there who maybe listen to what John Rahm said whenever he took the microphone today and says, I'd still rather be in the fairway here. I don't really care. I think that it's going to be easier to control these balls and these hard, fast greens if I'm not hitting out of the rough and giving myself a chance for a flyer with all of that. So Kelly, as we get going here, how did you emphasize, what strategy did you take, and is there anything that you felt like you weren't going to do and you ended up doing it anyway?
11: I'm glad you brought it up in the first segment, because we did talk about kind of figuring out where those traps were going to be off the tee, and if, you know, maybe there were some chances for some of these guys to possibly clear them, and I kind of came to the same conclusions. They're not messing around. This is an Open Championship. They know exactly where to put these things to dissuade guys from trying that strategy or gaining that type of an advantage. But like you said, if wind picks up, we'll see. And you know what? Just combining what everybody said a little bit in the first, I think when it comes to off the tee, I think the biggest priority is just to avoid these fairway traps. And that was always going to be the biggest priority, right? And I think if we're talking about more, hearing all those comments that you just read from the golfers, I think the one thing, it just makes that even more of a priority, right? Like, it's, if I want to take it, you know, if I want to take driver out of the bag when I wasn't planning on it, because it was going to look more for the distance, or more for accuracy. But if I'm going to take driver and I'm more confident I can work my way around these traps or over these traps, I'm interested to see if that becomes more of a reality now when we are hearing about, yeah, maybe it's a little easier to hit it out of the rough. We're not worried as much about possibly getting into that range. So I'm interested to see how that plays out. I didn't actually bake in any distance whatsoever. I did do strokes gained off the tee. As we often talk about, distance kind of impacts that a little bit more than accuracy. So I did do some strokes gained off the tee. No pure distance, but then I did do good drives gained pretty heavily. So definitely looking for that accuracy, whether you're long or not, playing it out of the fairway where I started. And then very heavy on approach. Heavy strokes gained on approach, greens and regulation really played into the second shot aspect of this course, which I think is going to be the deciding factor here this week. And then we talked about it yesterday. These are still small greens. I would expect some wind to kick up at some point. I think around the green and scrambling, you want to be careful if you are de-emphasizing that this week. I really haven't. I still think that is going to come into play massively this week. I'm looking for guys that are going to be solid around the greens here, and so strokes gained around the green, scrambling, bogey avoidance, all of that kind of into the picture for me. All these par fours, what do we got, 12 par fours? I did some just par four scoring. Like Wes talked about, maybe this just plays a little bit more straightforward, and the par four scoring ends up mattering. So I did factor that in a little bit. Also did a little bit of strokes gained putting, but I think you could go, I think this is a week you could probably go without any putting stats whatsoever. Also with smaller greens, one stat I always like to punch in with smaller greens, 3-putt avoidance. Just don't want to be knocking around forever on these greens. So that, and then punched in just kind of major history, how guys have played at majors here over the past few years. So yeah, that's basically it. Off the tee, good drives, heavy approach, around the green scrambling, bogey avoidance, par fours, a little bit of putting, 3-putt avoidance, and how you've played in majors the past few years.
10: Oh, is that all? Okay. All right. Well, all right. That's all you put in there? The 37 different categories? Okay. Yeah. All right. No big deal. Wes, obviously approach going to play a big part in your model this week, as it does usually nearly every single week, but to distance or not to distance, what was your conclusion?
12: Yeah, and I did start with approach, by the way, and I think that that's the ultimate decider. It has certainly been at past opens here at Royal Birkdale. No real proximity stuff, by the way, because you're going to have short wedges around 100 yards, and you're going to have 200 yards or longer on some of these iron shots. So I really didn't think you could find that. But in terms of, you know, how we're taking it off the tee, I think distance is important, but it's controlling distance. And, you know, the spin plus the trajectory of your shots, because these could get caught up in the wind a little bit, because you're going to get a lot of even lies. And that's where I kind of agree with John Rahm and the quote that you recited earlier, Matt, is that you're getting a little bit more fair lies, I think, in these fairways necessarily than other places where they're kind of uneven, where they're a little bit more hilly, you know, an uphill lie or a downhill lie. They're pretty much straight and flat by and large. Even though it's start firm and these shots could roll through the fairway and you get a bad roll, it's not as much randomness, I think, here at Birkdale that you get at like a St. Andrews or a Carnoustie or Troon or someplace like that. So I leaned a little bit more on the accuracy side. And you could also go total driving if you want to include distance. That might be a little bit better than strokes gained off the tee, but I leaned more on the accuracy side here, I think, for sure, rather than distance. Bogey avoidance, that was something included. I think in 2017, you only had 22 players that, by the way, finished the Open through four rounds in red figures. So weather's not appearing to be overly difficult, but I think that there's a lot of bogeys here. If you're not accurate off the tee, and I mentioned hitting those fairway bunkers, that's where I think is dangerous, because you are more often than not going to be able to reach the green. You might be able to get it up there close, and then you got to get into like those short pitches and really getting into, I think, some of that short fescue around the green. So scrambling and strokes gained around the green, specifically out of shorter grass, because that's what you're going to get here. You have a lot of pop bunkers. You have mown runoffs on the greens, and player short games, I think, are really going to be tested here. So I think around the green, it's even more important than I thought it was going to be just on the initial first glance. I did a little bit of putting, not a ton here, where you go like general putting, general stroke gain putting, or you could go like slow greens. Some of the different sites that we talk about, Rick Rungood, Bet Spurts, et cetera, have those where you look at slow greens. And these are going to be on the slower side, 10 to a half to 11 on the stimp. And they keep these slow because of the wind, even if the wind is not going to be maybe as much of a factor, at least today as we do this on Tuesday, than it might be on Thursday and Friday. It could definitely change this time of year. So I did include as more of a tiebreaker, and I always have one of these tiebreaker ones, right, where it's like the course designer or the type of weather. So I did do players in windy conditions, strokes gain total in that, just to at least account for it, because I didn't want to totally leave it out. But it's something like 1 or 2%. It's not something that's going to be weighted as heavily as like approach or off the tee or anything like that.
10: Yeah, no putting for me this week. These small greens, I mean, and they're going to be able to be aggressive with the putting. So I don't think that putting is going to be the differentiator here this week, actually. I think it's going to be the guys that are just putting it closest. And so with all of that, I mean, a ton of approach, decent amount of all the stuff that you guys said. Bogey avoidance, mainly because I just don't want like when we say bogey avoidance, the interesting part about bogey avoidance is it kind of brings in the factors of a lot of these other statistics as well, right? Like if you're not a good scrambler, then you're not getting up and down, you're making bogeys. And if you're not, like whatever, so it's like, it's kind of an all encompassing for some of these other stats. And so I kind of lean a little bit more heavily on that than I did scramble. I didn't leave it out mainly because I wanted to be able to sort the stat if I wanted to be able to go in and look and see where people landed on this, on the scrambling side of things. But that's where I am, there with that.
11: You're right. It's a good catch-all for the, I always call them the save your ass stats, right? For around the green scrambling, right? It's a good catch-all. Three putt avoidance, right? All of that kind of factors into bogey avoidance.
10: I did something I really never do, which is fairways gained and greens gained, because I'm going the approach of people wanting to be in the fairways, and I'm going the approach of people wanting to be on the greens. And so added those in. And what we can look at here is kind of the top 12 of the consensus for me. I ran 40 rounds, 20 rounds, and then 12 rounds, and then went in and put those all together. You can see, no shock that it's going to be Scottie Scheffler. Since I did go as short as 12 rounds, you're going to see Victor Hovland up there a little bit higher than you would if you went with a larger sample size in all of this. But it's going to be a lot of the names that you're, I mean, you would think, right? Matt Fitzpatrick, Tommy Fleetwood, Aaron Rye, Tom Kim. Alex Fitzpatrick may be a little different, interesting to some out there. Siwoo, Colin Morikawa, Russell Henley, Patrick Reed, and then Sam Burns there for the top 12 for me in the model. How many of those actually make my betting card? We will find out here a little bit later. But when we come back, Wes Reynolds will run us through everything that he put in his account. I can go ahead and tell everybody right now, we do have a couple of plays between old Kelly Fidlin and Wes Reynolds, and also a pod play as well. Can we finally get one of these home? We have come so incredibly close. It is Long Shots.
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0: 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Here's Matt Brown, Wes Reynolds, and Kelly Bidlin.
1: Welcome back to Long Shots. Matt, Wes, and Kelly just went through all the stuff that we threw into the models this week. Flashed up a little graphic there if you want to go back. If you missed it, if you're a VSiN Pro subscriber, you can rewatch it. Or Kelly to flash it up there for you again. Just kind of show you, this is the consensus for me. I talk about this every week on the show, but hey, we can do graphics on the thing now. So here we go. The consensus model that you'll kind of hear me always talk about, where I will take all the different models that I run and then squish them all together. And this kind of being the consensus of the stuff that gets spit out there in all of that. But I do want to kick things off here with a play that both of you guys have in your account. Both of you guys are going to start pretty close to the top of the board, and a name that I imagine will be pretty popular this week in Matt Fitzpatrick. Wes, we'll go ahead and start with you. Kelly, you can come in for some cleanup duty here on Matt Fitzpatrick.
2: Yeah, Fitz in the running for player of the year. Obviously, we talked about that trend, you know, in terms of win equity prior in the season, where you look, I think 18 of the last 25, including 10 of the last 12, at least had one victory somewhere in the golfing world prior to the Open. And Matt Fitzpatrick's got three of them. Now, he hadn't been great in the majors. He's been okay, T18, T14, 22nd. That's really kind of the only, I guess, chink in his armor. But number one on strokes gained approach on the PGA Tour, number one in strokes gained around the green, and he's especially exceptional when you look at scrambling from those shorter grasses. But it's really been the putting that I think has come on, because we know he started absolutely ice cold on the West Coast, particularly in California. And then he started gaining more often than not, which is what he usually does typically throughout his career. Gained, by the way, 4.5 strokes on the slower greens at Renaissance. Somewhat similar greens here at Royal Birkdale. Not a lot of contours or anything to them. So seems like they're pretty straightforward. He's gained strokes, by the way, at the putter in 9 of his last 13. So I know the number has been compressed, and he was in the mid-20s kind of over the last couple weeks, and now you're 18-1 is the best. And Kelly mentioned earlier, DraftKings has kind of boosted some of these guys because I think they're so afraid of the Scotty exposure that they have. So that's where you're probably going to get the best number on a lot of these guys, especially kind of in that second, third tier mid range. So Matt Fitzpatrick for me at 18-1.
1: Yeah. Kelly, Wes, what did you like about Fitz?
3: Yeah. Wes hit a key word there for me. Boost. This is a reminder. Check all your books for offering any offerings of Boost. This is the guy I ended up taking advantage of that with over at MGM. They were at 16-1, a little 25% boost, takes it up to 20. So yeah, that became a bet on for me at 20-1 for Fitz. I think that, that 18-1 over at DraftKings, I think that's still a great number. If you start staring at, there's a lot of 15s in town here, or Caesars is paying in what, a 12. Try to say that with this straight face. Mm-hmm. Caesars, get your outright book together. There's a lot of short numbers. I think when you start getting that low, I for anybody who listened to the podcast yesterday, it was really kind of down between Fitz and Rory for me, and how was I going to play this? Being able to get Fitz at 20, and yes, you could say the same thing about Rory. You could boost him up as well. But getting him at 20, it allowed me to expand the outright card a little bit more and add one more guy as well. So that's where I landed. And yeah, Wes hit on a lot, but man, it's just, you're checking all the boxes for me. It's the lead-in form, how you played last week, the Scottish Open, fourth the Travelers. It's been an amazing season for Matt Fitzpatrick overall. Heading home to England, what can he do there? I don't think there's any added pressure for a guy that's played this well this season in Open Championships in the past. I don't think it's the same pressure that might be on Tommy Fleetwood this week. And then just real quick on stats, second in good drive gains over the last 16 rounds. He can hit it straight off the tee. Second on approach over the last 16 rounds. We think that's important this week. Boom. Fifth around the green, fifth on bogey avoidance. It's just everything I was looking for. I couldn't pass up Matt Fitzpatrick at the end of the day.
1: Kelly, you and I share Sam Burns out there at 52-1. Pretty interesting to me that Sam ended up as high in the models as he did. You start to really, like, you and I were texting a little bit about this yesterday, where it's like the smaller the sample size, the better he looks. It seems like he's kind of playing his best golf heading into the final major of the year. He's long enough if you need to be long here. He's accurate enough. He's been a little bit better off the tee from an accuracy standpoint. really and truly with Sam Burns, and one of the things you could always rely on was his iron play. That kind of went away for about a year and a half, but that seems to be trending back in the right direction as well, as you can see that approach number right there, just green, green, green, green, green for Sam Burns after he had kind of lost it there for a while. I think that he's a very interesting cat here in this tournament, especially while I didn't include putting into this at all, if it does come down to the flat stick, he can roll it better than anybody.
3: Yeah, I mean, the fact that you're landing on Sam Burns and you're not even incorporating putting, I think says something. Yes, this is kind of Matt's guy, but still, that says something when Matt's not even looking at the putting. And like I was texting you, I was not expecting Sam Burns to be as far up in my model as he was. Last 16 rounds, he was my third highest rated guy. And I know there are questions about he just had the kid. Where is he at in preparation? We really thought there was a possibility he wasn't going to play this event. Guys, I don't know about you. He's there. He was there on Monday, the week of the Open. Maybe this isn't the full extent of the prep that he would have ideally liked heading into this, but he's there week of. I'm confident it's enough time for him to get familiar with anything he needs to. And yeah, I mean, four straight off the tees gained in. The approach numbers are sick. I'm with you on Burns this week, Matt. I thought that was a good outright play for a little bit of a longer shot, 52-1, and then I played him in the top 20 market as well.
1: Oh, boys, I hadn't been able to pull this out in a little bit. Whether it was I was gone or Kelly was gone or whatever, but let's go ahead.
3: Yeah.
1: Oh, we got the pod play. Yeah. Wes Reynolds will go ahead and set it up for you, buddy. We are all on Colin Morikawa. I know we kind of tipped our hand maybe a little bit yesterday with all this, but boy, once you run that model, it just it made me feel good about what we thought yesterday.
2: Colin Morikawa, kind of a theme this week. We were just talking about Sam Burns, another recent first-time father, Burns a second time. But, yeah, they just had their child in late May, and Morikawa's kind of gone through the gamut here, right, in 2026. He began the very year he won the first time in 28 months at Pebble Beach. By the way, former Open winners here at Royal Birkdale, Mark O'Mara, who is known as the Prince of Pebble Beach, and Jordan Spieth, also won at Pebble Beach and Royal Birkdale, so maybe there's a little correlation there. But Morikawa had the win, back injury early in the spring that had him withdraw from the Players, and then he and his wife had a baby, and now some of that, you know, is behind him, and he can just focus on the golf, which he did very well at the Travelers, by the way, third, one shot short of the playoff when he closed on a Sunday with 61, needed to shoot 60 to make it to Monday with Scotty and Victor. But he just fits the prototype here. If you look, second in strokes gained approach, fifth for driving accuracy, fifth for distance from the edge of the fairway. So this is a guy you just think, like, he kind of has the profile of the last winner here, Jordan Spieth, all the way back in 2017. And he is a winner of the Clara Jug before, won at Royal St. George in 2021, the week after he finished like 70th at the Scottish Open. So this is a guy that adjusts to different conditions very quickly. So I don't think it's going to hurt him as much going ahead and foregoing that event necessarily this week, even though the trend has been your friend if you played it the week before in the last 4 years. But I think that he can be the outlier to that. He popped in about every single category, approach, accuracy, you name it.
3: Look at the putting stats.
2: Absolutely.
3: Four in a row, the putter's red hot with Colin Morikawa right now. So yeah.
1: I mean, there's not much more for me to say, really. I mean, the thing that really stood out for me, too, is just like we know we love his irons, but I mean, he's top three of guys that are regularly on the tour. I mean, like if you go to last 40 rounds, you're going to find like Francesco Molinari and you're going to find like Antoine Roser, but like the guys that are regular on tour. He's third in this in the last 40 rounds. And that's actually him playing through several rounds while injured. And he still was hitting irons pure with all of that. So just absolutely, absolutely amazing. Nothing more really to add there. Wes, we got about a minute and a half and you did end up on Tommy Fleetwood.
2: I did. And I'm probably going to get hurt again. And the number, by the way, stinks at 19-1, but yet I haven't seen a ton of support out there yet, even though it seems like the number has already been discounted because of the hometown tax, which I don't think really necessarily matters in the grand scheme of things, but he's been no worse than 14th in his last five starts. So I think he is playing consistent golf at the right time. Number one in scrambling, number three around the green, number six in accuracy. On the PGA Tour would certainly be a very popular winner. I said I was going to play him all year, and I'm going to stick to it, even though I don't like the number. He should be like 25 or 28 and not 19-1, which is the best in the market.
3: Yeah, yeah, I followed this up, Matt. I did bet a top 20 on Tommy. Huh. And it looks same thing, right? Correlated prices. You could say it's a bad top 20, but I don't think the outright price is on him is fair. You're right, Wes. I think it should probably be more, you know, mid-20s. But, you know, the top 20, I'm paying minus 125. I think I'm paying a little bit more than I should probably in that market as well. But you rattled it off. All those top 20 finishes. Dude's in form. Hopefully the pressure just being at home isn't too much.
2: And he doesn't, like, quit when he's off, too. Like, he will keep fighting for that.
3: Mm-hmm.
1: Also should add, you're backing up your Fitzpatrick play, your Morikawa play, and your Burns play with top 20 bets as well. But you don't want to go anywhere. We still got three more outrights from Wes. Kelly's got another outright, and I got another couple myself to see if there's any of these that you want to go ahead and tail. And, guys, I'll let you know. I used a boost as well, and it might drop your draw as to who it's on.
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0: 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Here's Matt Brown, Wes Reynolds, and Kelly Bidlin.
1: Welcome back to Long Shots. Getting right back into this as we got to make sure we give everybody enough time to talk about all these bets that are in their account. Maybe some of these guys that we didn't throw into our accounts. And Wes, let's go back to a guy that I think is going to end up by the end of all of this. If it's not love in the outright market, I bet you it's in the DFS market, whatever it might be, but Bob McIntyre.
2: Yeah, and we were talking about this yesterday, guys, that this has been kind of dominated by Americans in recent years, four of the last five, but I think maybe that this is going to be Ryder Cup-ish in the fact that that tends to favor the Europeans in terms of the accuracy side, so we might not get the American domination because I think the temptation is to always play a bunch of these Europeans because it's links golf and it usually doesn't work out that way, but it might actually revert to that. Robert McIntyre, my first of those European Ryder Cups, I played it at 36-1. Three top eights and six starts here at the Open. T7 last year at Port Rush. Also was second at a nearby course called Hillside Golf Club in Southport at the British Masters. So well acquainted with the Mersey side, if you will. T3 last week at the Scottish Open. Led the field for strokes gained approach. Gained almost 10 strokes total over four rounds on his irons. And I think he's kind of over that neck injury. We talked about it with Morikawa when he had those injuries. It kind of seems to be, you know, out of the difficult part of the storm with those injuries. And I think McIntyre is as well. Also, if you include putting, like you guys mentioned with Burns, very good putter, Robert McIntyre, ninth on the tour this season, looking to be the first Scotsman to win the Open, by the way. It's been a long time. Paul Lawrie, if you remember the duel with John Vandeveld down the stretch in 1999, and he was the last Scotsman to win. So McIntyre looks to be the best chance for that proud nation.
1: A couple of other guys here on your card at some decent numbers here. Tyrrell Hatton, Justin Rose.
2: Yeah, Tyrrell Hatton, another Ryder Cupper. 38-1 you can get at DraftKings. He's in the mid-30s pretty much everywhere. Only T17 last week at Renaissance, but led the field for strokes gained putting. Becoming kind of more of a proven commodity at majors, despite not having his first one yet. T3 at the Masters, T7 at the U.S. Open. He's going to be very comfortable here. He is a lifelong Liverpool fan. Recent victory, too. We talked about that trend about guys that have won already in the calendar year. Well, Tyrrell Hatton has. You might not have recognized it if you're not following Liv, which I'm not very much, but I know he at least won at Valderrama, which is kind of a course that puts a little bit more premium on driving accuracy, that tight course in Spain. And like Morikawa, also became a first-time dad within the last couple months. So wonder if that calmed his demeanor a little bit. I don't think he's going to be totally placid in terms of his demeanor. He's always a little bit hot-headed, but he's got that balance, I think, you know, that could get him across the finish line, like when he hits a bad shot where you don't see him implode and just make, you know, squares and then and double squares where he makes bogeys and double bogeys and the round goes away like in previous years. So Tyrrell Hatton makes the card for me, as does Justin Rose at a little bit north of 40-1. This is the one he wants to win, despite the fact he's got the unfortunate distinction of being the only man to lose two sudden death playoffs at the Masters. This is the one this guy wants the most, being an Englishman. He's come close twice, T2 at Carnoustie in 18, T2 at Troon 2 years ago. And it was actually right here at Royal Birkdale, if you remember, 1998, where he made his Open Championship debut as a 17-year-old to finish T4, win low amateur. And now he's almost 46, birthday in a couple weeks. He's been really good in the majors this year. That's what surprised me. It's kind of like snuck up on us. We knew he was right in the mix in the Masters and actually had the lead on the back nine at one point, T3. But he's top 10 at the PGA, T11 at the U.S. Open. Other than maybe Scotty, I wonder if he has the best aggregate placements of any golfer in the majors. He's certainly up there. And if there's a major where open where you get older guys that win, you've seen it in recent years. Darren Clark, Ernie Els, Phil Mickelson, Henrik Stenson. Those guys all won in their 40s. Justin Rose is approaching 46, July 30th, is 46. I think he's still got like one more major in him. Like, you wonder sometimes if these guys, if it's too late when they turn 40, it's like, oh man, they're on the downside. They're on the back nine of their career. This guy's still playing really good golf. And I wasn't at first, he didn't stand out to me, but I looked in it more and I kind of went with a little bit more gut than stats necessarily here. Justin Rose for me, also a winner earlier this year at Torrey Pines, also has won at Pebble Beach before. I think there's a little bit of similarities with this design here at Birkdale.
1: All right, Fitzpatrick, Fleetwood, McIntyre, Hatton, Rose, we get it. You hate America, Wes. All right, we'll move on here. To,
2: I do got a couple of longer prices, yeah, Russell Henley and Matt McNeely, but I want you guys to have time.
1: We'll just go ahead and we get it. Wes hates America. Kelly, Matt Fitzpatrick, Colin Morikawa, Sam Burns already talked about on your end. Here's a fun fact for everybody out there before Kelly gets to his. There's also us going for the grand slam of getting cut as well for three different players. Bryson DeChambeau, JJ Spahn, and Harry Hall, should they get cut here this week, will be cut in all four majors this year. So, there's three players in contention for the cut slam this year.
3: JJ Spahn, I've bet you way too much this year and you've only come through a couple times. I hope you hit that grand slam this week because I'm not sinking any more money in. Get out of my way. Go check that box, okay?
2: Bryson, by the way, has drifted to like 66 to 1. So somebody was walking the course with him today, and I guess he was spraying it all over the place off the tee. Nick Faldo, of course, ripped him and said, this guy's got no strategy. So bomb and gouge might not be the best strategy this week.
3: But Wes, I got the question earlier today. What number? We played the whole number game with me. What number would I need for Bryson DeChambeau? I said 125 to 1. I think there's a lot of guys I'd want to bet ahead of him. So there's a drift and I get it. My last one, Matt, I think that's where you're going here. I did go with another big hitter.
1: Fitz, Morikawa, and Burns so far.
3: I'm sorry. Yeah, Morikawa, Burns, and Fitz. Yep. And then fourth outright for me. This is where I went the Fitz round. I wanted to see if I could add, one more of, Kelly's boys, Kelly's winners from the year, Chris Goddrup. I can't quit him. I would. The FOMO was flowing last week, fellas, where I thought he was going to charge and take down the Scottish. And as Wes knows, I was going back and forth of whether to play him last week and stayed off of him. I'm going to squeeze him in here. There's shop around with him too. I've seen him as low as 22, as long as

0: guys that helped help get me here. So Fitz and Goddard up those. That's why I went that route.
1: Did back up the Fitzpatrick, Fleetwood, Morikawa, Burns play with top 20s. Added in a Siwoo as well.
0: Yeah, Siwoo, not much to say here. I mean, I think kind of the profile, right? He's going to be accurate off the tee. That's what we look for Siwoo. And the approach numbers are back to looking very, very elite. And, you know, not bad around the green player either. So if the putter can get flashing, I think he could play well. Good lead in form, T9 last week at the Scottish Open.
1: If we believe hitting fairways is going to be important, then I think Russell Henley is a guy that's going to come to top of mind here. The third guy on my card this week. He's just a fairway finder. And listen, it might not end up being the course fit. And if that's the case, then he probably will still be around, but maybe not contending for this thing. He does not have the firepower that all the rest of these guys have. And if it turns out that this does favor bombers, then he'll probably end up T12, T10. T8, something like that. Right? You know, he's going to be around there. I do believe that his game fits this course, but probably won't be able to contend with the big hitters. But if it does not end up doing that, then there's nobody I think you'd rather have out there than Russell Henley to go find some fairways.
2: I played him as well, by the way, and I think you're getting a little bit of a good price on the number here, north of 50-1. This guy's a top 10 player in the world. And because he disappointed a little bit at the PGA and the U.S. Open, even though he's right there in the mix at the Masters, I think you're getting a little bit of drift on him that I think is worth taking.
1: And finally, for me, Kelly talked about that bonus. I got Scotty Scheffler up to plus 937 with the bonus. After I played the stake on him that I wanted to play, it actually averages out to plus 817 on Scotty Scheffler. So I added on top of the number there. But so it's about an average of plus 817 on Scotty Scheffler. I mean, if you listen to his comments today, he basically just said, like, I like to compete and, by the way, we're all going to die. So it's just kind of like, I'm like, you know what? Let's do this, Scotty. You're right, man. We are all going to die. So let's get this. Let's go ahead and get one home here. Obviously hadn't won since the first tournament of the season, but number one in everyone's model. No lower than 12th in any of these statistical categories. I mean, like, everything is just there other than the fact of going out and winning a tournament. So boosted up Scotty Scheffler, the average across that. Once I add it on, ends up being about plus 817 there on Scotty Scheffler. So the final play there for me on him. Hopefully he won't break my heart and he can go out and get something done. As always, guys, Wes's articles over on VSiN.com. You can also get any additional plays that we have. You can follow us over on the Twitter machine or over on VSiN.com on the picks page as well. Hopefully this thing is fun. I'm looking forward to some scores here, and hopefully we can hit an outright. For Wes, for Kelly, I'm Matt. Good luck on all your open points.
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9: 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We have the year's final major in golf on deck. Royal Birkdale is the setting. The Open Championship is the tournament. And, of course, no surprise, Scottie Scheffler is your favorite at plus 700 over at DraftKings. Rory McIlroy not too far behind in that plus 850 range. This is always a tournament that, like, you can get some interesting winners. I mean, we saw Brian Harman win this tournament a couple of years ago, like, just blitzing the field, ran away and hid the whole day. It was a boring weekend with Brian Harman putting in work. And it was not that he played well. Nobody else did. Sometimes that's how it goes at a major golf tournament here. But we figured we might as well go out there and give out our bets for the Open Championship, man. Like, I think this tournament is interesting given that sometimes, like I said, you get interesting winners, interesting weather, and it's not as big on course form or course history like some other tournaments that we have along the PGA Tour.
10: I'm going first. I'm going Sam Burns. This is my guy. I've had him a bunch of times. He's broken my heart. I think I got a few like dead heat. I think the Masters, he was dead heat for first round leader, which you know how that goes. You split your mm-hmm. into four ways. But you know what? 40-1, you split it into four ways. Not the worst thing in the world, but Burns, okay, he's had trouble on Sundays. He can't win the big one. We know how this goes. You can't win the big one sometimes until you do. He's a tremendous putter. He's been around here in these majors, played well in the U.S. Open, could have easily won, was right in the mix, played well at the Masters. Maybe our guy Sam Burns here is due to break through. I like that 50-1 price tag. I know there's a potential childbirth pending that's affecting this, but I'm going to take a shot here. Burns, first-round leader, Burns to win. So Sam Burns will be my guy. Did he cross your mind? And if he did not cross your mind, who are some of the guys that you're interested in here?
9: He did not, just because like it's tough for me to bet on Sam Burns, given like I haven't seen him kind of really show up in a big moment at a major. Now, like, not everybody that I bet has won a major before, but even at the U.S. Open, Sam Burns, that was right there. It's like, man, go take it. And he just could never make the putt to actually take it at the U.S. Open. That allowed Wyndham Clark to kind of regain his composure and hold on for the victory at Shinnecock. So Burns did not make my card. Two guys did in terms of the outrights. The first one, Victor Hovland. Now, I didn't get the best number on this one. Victor Hovland, I got around 29-1. He's put together another solid year. I mean, we just saw him a couple of weeks ago beat Scottie Scheffler head-to-head in a playoff. And it wasn't like a regular playoff where the adrenaline's flowing. It got dark. He had to sleep on it. They didn't finish that until Monday afternoon. So he had all night to think about, I'm in a playoff with Scottie Scheffler, the number one player in the world. This is Scottie. And he went head-to-head and said, you know what, Scottie? I'm going to beat you because I'm going to be better than you here at this Travelers Championship. Hasn't been in the greatest of major form. He missed the cut at the U.S. Open and the PGA Championship. However, he has a history of playing well at majors, has a top 10 at every major, top fives at the PGA Championship, the U.S. Open, and the Open Championship. And this season, the big thing for me this week is strokes gained tee to green and strokes gained approach. Hovland, 21st, and SG tee to green, 15th in SG approach. I like Hovland a decent amount, but it appears like I'm not alone. Like, I think a lot of other people like Victor Hovland, so let's see how this one goes. But Victor Hovland, 29-1, is my first outright. My second outright is a guy that I can't quit when it comes to majors, man. I just can't do it. Colin Morikawa, 31-1. He's another guy who's pretty popular. If you listen to Long Shots, Matt Brown, Kelly Bidlin, Wes Reynolds, they all like Colin Morikawa. I didn't know that they all liked him before I liked him. We all ended up on the same person, but this is pedigree and production, man, and I can't pass it up. Finished top 20 at the U.S. Open last month, so he's in pretty decent major form. He's sixth on the PGA Tour in strokes gained tee to green, second in strokes gained approach. Has already won this season as well. He also has two major victories, won a PGA Championship, and he won the Open Championship back in 2021. The only cause for pause for me with Colin Morikawa this week, he didn't play the Scottish Open last week, but outside of that, he checks damn near every box for a potential winner. Usually you like guys to play the Scottish Open. Usually you like them to play well in the Scottish Open. The last 4 years, it's been guys that have been at least top 15 the previous week at the Scottish Open who have gone on to actually win the Open Championship. But I'm willing to look past that given the fact that he has already won the Open Championship. So Colin Morikawa, 31-1, and then Victor Hovland, 29-1 are my two outright bets. Do you dabble with any of the derivatives, any top fives, top 10, top 20s, any head-to-head stuff that you're getting into, or are you just going to be doing the Sam Burns trade and leave some bullets in the chamber for some potential live opportunities?
10: Nah, I mean, look, my golf stuff is mostly just recreational. Just I'll fire my dart. I'll go first round leader. I'll go outright. It's usually not the short shot. It's usually nobody single digits. I'm not betting Scheffler. I'm not betting Rory. I'm going to go in the 30, 40, 50, 60 to one range. And at least put myself in a position, Femi, where, like, in the U.S. Open about a month or so ago, I had Burns and I was down to the point that it could be dangerous in golf. Where, all right, I got Burns, I got him at this number, I can start to bet the guys around him and do the math and hedge out a profit, which, you know, I wouldn't even actually recommend because you could create a mess for yourself. You could just chisel away your profit. There's a lot of ways for that to go wrong, but you do put yourself in a position where if you have a guy at 50-1 and he's in the mix on Sunday and there's only two or three guys around, you can probably, whether it's a prediction market, it's a yes-no price, you can figure out a way to kind of monetize that, but I'm just going to shoot my shot with Burns. And you know what? If I lose, it's not going to be the first or the last golf loser I'll have. So I'll just I'll approach it that way. And hopefully Burns wire to wire. Is that asking too much, Femi? Can I just get like a 50-1 wire to wire? Why can't it happen?
9: Hey, I'm pretty sure Brian Harman was like 125-1 to win the U.S. Open Championship. So it's like, or to win the Open Championship, rather. So, hey, you know, you're not asking for everything. You're asking for a lot, but you're not asking for everything. But I respect that, like, because I know a lot of people who bet golf like to bet, like, you start talking yourself into so many guys where it's like, okay, like, even if you win, even if you win, you're getting paid out, like, what, plus 350? You know, like, on all this, because you bet all these, like, you got seven outrights, you know, and that's not to throw shade at people, but at some point, it's like, you got to leave some guys on the cutting room floor, and that's why this week, for me, like, it's not that I liked everyone, there were just guys who were close enough to where I was like, huh, I could see it, but I don't want to bet it because, one, the price, and two, I don't want to bet everyone. So I'm only going with those two outrights in Hovland and Morikawa, but I do have a handful of top 10s. These are guys I think could play well. You could see a scenario where they're near the top of the leaderboard. I just don't think they have enough to get over the finish line and actually win. The first one, Siwoo Kim. He is at plus 320 to go top 10. He's an interesting long shot for those of you that want to dabble in the outright markets. I couldn't get there because he's not someone who really has done well at majors. Like, his best major finish is tied for eighth. Like, which you might say, oh, well, T8, that's pretty good, right? Of all the majors, like, tied for eighth is your best. You've never been top five at a major before. I'm not going to bet that guy to win the Open Championship. I need to see more pedigree to dabble with Siwoo in the outright. So I'm going to go with the top 10 this week because he's played really well this season. Fourth in strokes gained, tee to green. Third in strokes gained approach. So Siwoo at plus 320 is one of my top 10s. Justin Rose at plus 370. Talk about someone who wants to show up at majors. Hello, Justin Rose. It just feels like a really good bet at this price to back him across the pond where he's most comfortable. Has been a really, really good recent major form. Didn't play at the Scottish Open this year, but I think he'll turn up at Royal Birkdale. His strokes gained tee to green, it's good. You know, 36, not the greatest, but still pretty good. 16th in strokes gained approach, but his record at majors recently has been stellar for a guy who has not won one in a good bit. So Justin Rose plus 370 to go top 10. I also like Cameron Young plus 390 top 10. Everyone at the start of the season was on Cameron Young before the Masters. People couldn't get enough of Cameron Young. It's like, oh, Cam Young's going to win the Masters. He's going to win the green jacket. He hasn't really paid folks off in terms of his success at majors. He's won other tournaments, but has not won at majors. I think he'll have a good showing this week. He was second back in 2022 at the Open Championship. I just think that this is a good buy low opportunity on a really good player. Seventh in strokes gained, tee to green. 25th in strokes gained approach. That is Cam Young. So that's another guy that I like in the top 10. Another one, plus 405. How about the U.S. Open winner, Wyndham Clark? I don't think he's going to win because I don't think Wyndham Clark is going to win back-to-back majors. But Wyndham Clark checks all the boxes, man, and he has been on a heater recently. Won the U.S. Open, played pretty well at the Scottish Open last week, finished top five at the Open Championship last year, 15 in SG tee to green, 17 in SG approach. I think Wyndham Clark is a guy that could play. It wouldn't shock me if he won. I'd be pretty surprised because that'd be back-to-back majors. But Wyndham Clark, top 10 at plus 405, give me all the Wyndham Clark. Aaron Rye, plus 480. He won the PGA Championship earlier this season, and he's been in really good major form. Now, I don't think he's going to win, but he's got a top 20 in a previous Open Championship back in 2021. I just think that he's a little bit underrated in the market, so I just had to play him at plus 480. Could see him playing well but not actually winning it. And then finally, my last top 10, J.J. Spahn, 5-1. It's been a really good season for J.J. Spahn. He won the Valero Texas Open, top five at the Truist Championship, T6 at the Charles Schwab Challenge, T7 at the Travelers Championship. Recent major form, no bueno. He's missed all three cuts so far this season. However, he is a U.S. Open champion, so I just felt like the price was way too good to pass up for a guy who could get hot due to his iron play. Ninth in strokes gained tee to green, fourth in strokes gained approach. So J.J. Spahn rounds out my top 10 plays. So once again, Siwoo Kim, Justin Rose, Cameron Young, Wyndham Clark, Aaron Rye, J.J. Spahn to go top 10 at Royal Birkdale. Well, the VSiN NFL Betting Guide, it's out now. 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
20: Justin Sweetelson filling in for Gil Alexander all week long on a numbers game. Thanks for hanging out with us. It's a fun time of year, man. For me, I love baseball. I love the second half. I love these pennant pushes. About a year ago this time, I picked up a bunch of like tickets on futures where they ended up being profitable. I was able to make money off of them. I had long shots on the Brewers and the Mariners. Here's the thing. The waters are muddy, and I don't know which direction I'm looking thus far. Like, I don't know who I'm buying in on. That's why I ended up on the Philadelphia Phillies.
21: I got a Phillies make the playoffs ticket from a while ago, so I'll be rooting them with you, and I'm going to make that exactly. Whatever we get the other side.
22: Teamwork.
21: I think we have the answer, but maybe not.
20: Yeah, I think we know which one, like, is the most fun. Whether it's most realistic, I don't know.
21: That's where you've got to be in charge. You've got to be in charge because you know I'll fire on
20: that
21: one.
20: But I'm also very biased because the team that's the most fun is one that I have also bet as a long shot as well. So it's like,
21: yeah, we got a problem.
20: Hey, if we're going all in on my thoughts, that can be a dangerous game. Just ask my therapist.
21: I got a question. I got a baseball question for you. You are right. This returns tomorrow. Mets, Phillies, first game back. Is this how long the break has always been? And I just don't remember. Feel like the break has been longer than this.
20: I think there's always one standalone in the return. What network is that on? Is it on NBC?
21: ESPN tomorrow night.
20: Oh, it's on ESPN?
21: 7 p.m. tomorrow night.
20: Really?
21: Eastern.
20: Really?
21: Yeah.
20: I don't know why I did not anticipate it being on ESPN. That is very odd. Okay, but yeah, returns Phillies Mets, and I anticipate the Phillies to roll over them. I don't think the Phillies have announced a starter yet. You have to remember Zach Wheeler threw on Sunday before the All-Star break. Christopher Sanchez. Honestly, I was watching Christopher Sanchez throw in the All-Star game yesterday. He looked bad in the first inning.
21: Yeah.
20: And he's had some bad starts this year, but they've all been on the road. That's the first time at Citizens Bank where he didn't look right. I'm a bit concerned because he pitched Saturday. He just pitched Tuesday. I hope they give him a little bit more rest before his first start in the second half.
21: Yeah, I think that's one you got to be careful reading too much into last night, right? It's an all-star game. Who knows what's not normal and out of the norm for their prep, right, going into the game, all that stuff.
0: No, but it's just the short turnaround really concerns
21: me. Right, I get that part.
0: All right, well, it's not a short turnaround for football season. We've been waiting for it. As soon as it ends, we're clamoring, we're sweating, we're thinking about it. And today, ACC Media Days goes down. I believe they're still in North Carolina doing these things. I went to one time.
21: Greensboro?
0: Yeah, that sounds right.
21: Yeah.
0: Middle of nowhere. Nice resort I went to, though.
21: They always have great facilities for this type of stuff. I've been to Greensboro for a wedding.
0: It's cushy. Oh, really?
21: I was there for a wedding, and I was like, wow, this city really is designed just for, like, ACC stuff. It's great.
0: ACC country. Your favorite to win the ACC is the Miami Hurricanes.
21: Ew.
0: And they are meeting with the media right now as we speak at these media days. Look, I'm a Miami fan. I'll be fully transparent with you guys. There's not very often I buy into Mario Cristobal and what they did, but you can't deny what he's built, right? Over the last few years, they keep getting better. They were in the playoff last year. They went to the championship game, and they looked like a different team once we got to the playoff with a bunch of grown men pushing people around at the line of scrimmage. This year, it's going to be a little bit different in the approach, but I still think the success is there for Miami. They're minus 136. The second shot on the board is SMU at 7-1. Louisville's 8-1. Clemson all the way up to 14-1.
21: Yeah.
0: Virginia 16-1. Pitt 17-1. Then it gets a lot bigger after that. Miami meets with the media today. Florida State later today. Stanford, NC State, and Virginia all going through the rounds today. And this is the team, this is the player I've been talking about for the Heisman. It's not like a sleeper. It's not anything sneaky here. But when it comes to Heisman Trophy, C.J. Carr is the favorite with Notre Dame. I love C.J. Carr. I think Notre Dame absolutely deserves the respect to be atop the board to win the national title. I am not betting a Heisman winner at this point of the game at 7-1. Arch Manning, 8-1. Yes, Arch Manning got better as the year went on, but I still have questions. Texas has a lot of pressure on them, and while I think Arch Manning has all the talent in the world, that is a super short number for him after failing a year ago. Dante Moore, 10-1. I had Dante Moore last year. He was one of my favorite plays at about 25-1. That's a short number. Team's good. They did lose a lot last year. Julian Sain at 12-1 feels like more of a game manager. And sitting there in the same odds with Julian Sain is Miami's new quarterback, Darian Mensah. And Darian Mensah is an experienced quarterback. He comes into Miami from Duke, where he has a lot of experience. He played at Tulane a couple of years ago, was awesome with the Blue Devils last season. 66.8% completion rate, 3,900 yards, 34 touchdowns, 6 interceptions. And then as a freshman at Tulane, he threw for 22 touchdowns and 6 interceptions. But what's important about Darian Mensah is the situation he's walking into. And it's a group and a coaching staff that knows how to utilize transfers specifically at the quarterback position. I take you back 2 years ago, Cam Ward. Number one pick in the draft, going from Washington State to Miami.
21: Yep.
0: People like Cam Ward. He was not supposed to be the number one pick in the draft. Who'd he play for? Shannon Dawson and Mario Cristobal. Dawson's the OC. Dawson is still there. Last year, Carson Beck goes from Georgia to Miami. Say whatever you want about Carson Beck. 3,800 yards, 30 touchdowns, 12 interceptions, completed 72.4% of his passes.
21: I mean, his career outlook is better after his time at Miami than it was heading into it.
0: Drafted by the Arizona Cardinals this year. And I don't think either of these guys have the talent of Darian Mensah as a thrower of the football. Now, he's not a dual threat. He's a thrower of the football. The question is for Darian Mensah, will he have the offensive line play that they had a year ago? Because they have to replace 4 starters there. But that's today's college football world.
21: Yeah.
0: You go buy your offensive lineman in the portal. The best teams are doing it. Everyone's in the same boat. So when people are previewing teams, you give credit to teams like we have one later today. I believe it's Virginia returning all of their offensive line for the most part. But you can still build through the portal in the offensive line game. And then when it comes to weapons, this is where Mensah's numbers are going to be crazy. He brings with him from Duke Cooper Barkate. Cooper Barkate was awesome at Harvard. Last year at Duke had 1,100 yards and 7 touchdowns. Malachi Toney is there at Miami. He is a guy who's electric, who they call Baby Jesus. And, awesome. I mean, that's because the skill set that he has. He can take short passes a long way. He can make his quarterback look good. He can go up and get it. He can burn guys on deep routes. He is an all-everything wide receiver. And then you look at, they bring in Vandravius Jones, a sophomore from South Carolina. He had over 500 yards a year ago. Cam Vaughn, a sophomore from West Virginia, had 541 yards a year ago, 4 touchdowns at Jack State a couple years ago. That guy had 800 yards receiving. There are a lot of weapons here. You combine all of that with the upside of this offense, with a Miami defense that I think is going to be good but not elite. And if it takes a step back like I'm anticipating from a year ago, what does that mean for Miami? It means higher scoring, higher possession games. So let's go back. Let's circle back on everything now of the case for Darian Mensah to win the Heisman Trophy. One, it's an experienced guy.
21: Mm-hmm.
0: And by the way, transfers are winning the Heisman, it seems like, almost every single year.
21: Yeah.
0: Quarterback, that's what you're looking for here. Quarterback with experience. Quarterback who can chuck the football. Quarterback with weapons to put up gaudy numbers. With an offensive coordinator in Shannon Dawson who knows how to work with someone coming in after 1 year, maximizing their abilities. He did it with Cam Ward. He did it with Carson Beck. Plus the weapons. Malachi Toney, Cooper Barkate. That's as good of a 1-2 punch as you're going to have in today's college football. Plus you add in Jones from South Carolina, the West Virginia kid in Cam Vaughn. And then the defense. Because I don't anticipate the defense being dominant, that means a lot of possessions. That means a lot more scoring. That means the numbers jump off the page. You can get Darian Mensah to win the Heisman Trophy at circa right now at 16-1. DK's 12-1. FanDuel's 11-1. MGM also 11-1. To me, just the value that circa's offering on 16-1. I think Mensah is as good, if not better, than everyone ahead of him in terms of skill set and talent. And then the situation, everything says that he could have a monster season. I love him to win the Heisman.
21: Okay, I like it. I will not be betting on a Miami, Florida quarterback to win it, but yeah.
0: Well, I'm glad you said that, because Florida State's meeting with the media today, and Florida State, let me find those odds.
21: Yeah,
0: real quickly,
21: yeah.
0: Let's read this quote from Brett McMurphy via Mario Cristobal at ACC Media Days real quick. Mensah, why they brought him in. Quote, we were in the market for a quarterback, and when Darian was in the portal, we felt this is a guy we would love to pursue. Watching the crossover tapes with so many ACC opponents we had faced, we saw his level of talent, but what took us by surprise is what an incredible young man he is and his levels of leadership. That is everything you're looking for in a Heisman candidate.
21: Yeah, on a team that's expected to win a lot, right? I think it's a good-looking bet. It makes a lot of sense. I don't know if we have that ACC futures board again, Danny, if we can throw that up, but I will tell you from there. I don't remember a point in the offseason as a Florida State fan.
0: I can't find it.
21: I don't remember a year where this has looked this gross in July 15th ever. Miami, an odds-on favorite with 97 teams in the conference, and then Florida State 35-1. Gross.
0: Your boys will talk to the media today. Mike Norvell, seventh season, 38-34 at FSU, went 5-7 a year ago. They're off consecutive losing seasons after winning the ACC in 2023. They were held out of the playoff. Since then, they are 7-18 straight up.
21: Jeez.
0: 7-18 straight up. For some reason, the booster support isn't there for Florida State. I don't understand it.
21: Yeah, well, because they bother us too much for money all the time.
0: Oh, is that what it is? So you're not willing to pony up for that. The reason Ashton Daniels, you heard it here first, folks. The reason Ashton Daniels is starting at quarterback for Florida State this year is because Kelly Bidlin wouldn't give them the money to buy a better quarterback.
21: That's right. That's right. I refuse. I've never donated a single dollar to that school, and I never will. That's a clean transaction, Dustin. I paid to go to school. You gave me a degree. We're done. We go our separate ways.
0: I get it. I don't donate to Valdosta State either. I gave you tuition money, okay?
21: Right, exactly.
0: Go hit up the donors. Win total for Florida State, 6.5 over plus 140. You can go 5.5 at under plus 154. The juice is heavy either way on the other side of those bets. Mike Norvell, he might be put out of his misery in the middle of the season.
21: Yeah, probably.
0: It might be time to move on. How should we attack the British Open? We will dissect what we're going to see overseas. Who's the best bet on the board? And is Scottie Scheffler, is that tantalizing enough at 8-1 to win this event? All of that on the other side of a numbers game.
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26: 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We're going to talk about the Purple People Eaters today. 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
26: Oh, boy. Depending on who you listen to, Jensen. Do you have a quarterback in Minnesota? Is it Kyler Murray? Is it J.J. McCarthy? I don't know. Like, you know, people said things when they get pulled over by police officers. It's just, it's very odd when you look at the Minnesota Vikings and what people presume they may or may not have at the quarterback position. Now, look, Kevin O'Connell is regarded as a quarterback whisperer, right? KOC. Well, you better be doing some serious whispering this year if you're going to get that win total over 8.5. To make the playoffs, plus $1.66 to win the North, very competitive division, we know that, 5-1. Can they go to the Super Bowl? 22-1, and win it would be 45-1. Now, again, I'm going to look quarterback and I'm going to look head coach first and foremost when I'm looking in the futures market here. I do like KOC, but when you talk to people in Minnesota, Jensen, the luster might be off of that ever so slightly. They moved on from the GM because I think they're going to say, well, the GM, the old GM was no longer there, was the reason why they moved on from Sam Darnold, and maybe Kevin O'Connell wanted to keep Sam Darnold right there in Minnesota. Now you're choosing between J.J. McCarthy and Kyler Murray. Maybe not the best choices. Where are you in this football team? I love the defense. I do like the head coach. I'm just not sure about the quarterback position right now.
8: Don't forget about our good friend Carson Wentz returned, retained his veteran depth there. Yeah. Okay. Yes. We say this when we look at all of these teams, right, Dave? We start with the trigger man, and that is the biggest question mark for the Minnesota Vikings. The complementary weapons are really good, okay? With Justin Jefferson, arguably the best receiver in the league. Jordan Addison, they exercised his fifth-year option. They brought in Juwan Jennings from San Francisco. Obviously, the physicality, high-effort receiver there who's going to be great. They did restructure Aaron Jones's contract on a short-term deal. They got Jordan Mason to come back. They did lose Jalen Naylor, who ended up being a big, big sign for the Las Vegas Raiders. And then, you know, the defensive side, Brian Flores' crew, one of the strengths of this group. They did let go of Javon Hargrave and Jonathan Allen. They did trade Jonathan Grenard to the Eagles for some draft capital. They were pretty heavy defensive line-wise in the draft, too. Remember, first selection, number 18 overall, was Caleb Banks, a big D lineman from the Florida Gators. Also, Dominique Orange from Iowa State, the third round. So I think for me, as I look at them, this idea of bringing Kyler Murray in was supposed to be low cost, maybe high reward. Is it a higher risk? Certainly is. The injury issues, the inability to stay healthy long term, that is a problem. Interior defensive line to replace Hargrave and Allen, I think they may get some answers there. But I feel that you're going to at least, bottom line, if all things are equal, Dave, they should have a really good defense again, meaning they should stay in games, okay? The offense has the ability to be significantly better. They can only be significantly better if they have consistent quarterback play. So we are back to square one of actually have to see what these guys do, both Murray and McCarthy. And, Dave, I don't know, I'll ask you, like, can we glean enough out of camp and out of two preseason weeks to really feel convicted about this team long term, whether it is Kyler Murray or J.J. McCarthy? Because I had to tell you, you better be right from the start. Packers and Bears out of the chute. You're 0-2 in the division. Holy Lord, this is going to be a long year for KOC and company.
26: The tentacles are pretty astounding as to why you fire Kwesi Adofo-Mensah as the old GM. You let him go, and Sam Darnold goes and wins a Super Bowl with Seattle. So who do they replace the GM with? Somebody from Seattle. Nolan Teasley, who was part of the reason that they brought Sam Darnold to Seattle. And now he's the GM in Minnesota. I mean, it's kind of like trading places here. Eddie Murphy, Dan Aykroyd back in the 80s. So we're flip-flopping it, right? They got it right in Seattle. They got it wrong in Minnesota. Let's bring in the guy in Seattle that helped make that move and make that right there. Well, now, when you do bring in Kyler Murray, and there's already a disconnect between those two guys. If you remember, we ran that sound, oh, my goodness, 2 months ago, Jensen, of like J.J. McCarthy, very competitive about this thing. And you heard from Murray, the old veteran, like, oh, I'm trying to help the guy. And, you know, J.J. is basically saying we're not even speaking. So clearly we have got a disconnect as to who thinks they're going to be the number one guy. I think it's going to be Kyler Murray. And I think if you're backing an over at 8.5, evenly priced, by the way, at -$1.10, that you better hope that it's Kyler Murray. It's not that it's not repairable for J.J. McCarthy. And it might not even be all his fault with the injury. And you miss the whole rookie of the year. Then you come back last year and you get memed the way you're preparing for a game. It, like, all of that is not his fault, Jensen, but that's what happens now. And then you become a caricature of yourself a little bit. And it's hard for other grown men in that locker room, 52 other guys, to then rally behind you. Now, Kyler's an interesting one because we heard about those leadership qualities or the lack thereof in Arizona for a number of years. So you get two guys that have been given different opportunities at different times and maybe didn't fully grasp said opportunities. I do feel like for Kyler, and we talked about this in the offseason, right? Not to say that we would have gone out there and given him another shot, but we theorized somebody would. And it was, and as it turned out to be, Minnesota, that he would get another shot as a former number one pick. I do believe this will be his last opportunity to really take hold on a new team. Could bounce around as a backup. Who knows what that looks like. But again, we've given the numerous examples from the Geno Smiths to the Sam Darnolds to the Baker Mayfields. The league is littered with guys that have gotten second, third opportunities around the league, maybe even fourth in the case of Geno Smith. So this is a big one. But if you're backing Minnesota in the overplay, and look, Brian Flores, the defense, I'm with you. They're going to be the constant for this team. It is now KOC. It is now the offense. It is now the quarterback that we have the questions. We have not had those really in the past that much. I would maybe hold my nose a little bit and play the over and hope that Kyler Murray realizes he doesn't have to do a ton to get the most out of this football team to potentially be a 10-win team and sail over that total of 8.5 and rely on that defense. But Jensen, if you start to put it all on him and his legs, I think that's where problems could arise if you're backing that over.
8: Okay, if they hit their over, then this division, I mean, it is going to be a war of attrition. Does 10 wins yeah. win this division? It just might. And if that's the case, Dave, here's what I would do. If you are bullish and they can survive this first half and have quarterback continuity, I don't even care if it's Murray or McCarthy. I want continuity. I want symmetry. I would take a unit and I would split it this way. I would take 3/4 of it, and this is if you're bullish. I'd take 3/4 of it and put it on the Vikings to make the playoffs at plus $1.54, and then I would take the other quarter unit and put it on them to win the North at plus +510. I think that you can look at this division and say wholeheartedly, yes, the Bears won all those comeback wins last year. Traditionally, that does not transfer year over year. Packers, all the injuries, the wide receiver room, interesting year for Jordan Love contractually. And then the Lions, we assume a bounce back, we assume. But when we do that in the NFL, usually you get bit. So not saying that this is pretty cut and dry, but this is more so on the optimistic glass half full side. If you're going to play the over, you might as well get some better ROI on a make the playoffs price. Because if you win 10 games as the Vikings, you're probably finding your way to the NFC postseason.
26: Here's the hard part for me, because again, I just alluded to the fact that I do love their defense and obviously the way they run things on that side of the ball. I don't have any questions there. And I mentioned, you know, you can't put this all at the feet, literally and figuratively, of Kyler Murray. But then I look at the running game, and we're bringing back Aaron Jones. I love Aaron Jones. But what year is this, Jensen? Like, that's what you – Jordan Mason, we're running back the same backfield that, man, I don't know that gets me very excited. And what that tells me, Jensen, is you still have to get the ball on the outside to J.J. and Jordan Addison. And what does that mean? That I'm going to have to rely on Kyler Murray. So good luck with that. That's what we're talking about here when you kind of do those X's and O's. How do you get there? You're going to get there through the arm of Kyler Murray to those talented wideouts. So that's the way you're going to get to 9 wins if you're going to get there at all. Who's going to win the World Cup? Is it Spain? They're now the odds-on favorite. Does Alex Crook agree that they should be? We'll discuss next right here on VSiN by the Books.
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0: We got the meats on a Wednesday. Welcome back into a numbers game. Justin Sweetelson, Kelly Bidlin with you here. And we do get tweets. I don't know if you know this.
1: We get tweets.
0: We get tweets at VSiN Live, at Dustin Sweetelson, at Kelly Bidlin. Very creative with the Twitter handles here. So we threw out there, we're looking for one end, an American League end of our World Series exacto. We've got Philadelphia locked in around 7-1. Ask people on social media. You can chime in at VSiN Live, Dustin Sweetelson, Kelly Bidlin. So Dan Fuller writes in, and remember, we asked, who's going to be the American League side? He says Rays and Brewers. Dan, you failed the assignment.
32: Yes.
0: That's not...
32: With the Phillies.
0: We don't want American your League exacta. Team. We want you to bring one half of our exacta to the table. Let's see. Ryan M. writes in, O's Phillies, 1983 rematch. Hold on. As someone who has lost a lot of money believing the Orioles were going to turn it around over and over again this year... I imagine the payout's pretty sweet for them to win the American League.
32: Oh, yeah. So if you believed in this for whatever reason, Dustin, if you actually believe in this, I'm all on board because I've already got Orioles bets from before the season. So, like,
0: in fact, I'm so stupid about the Baltimore Orioles, I think I have 30-1 to win the World Series preseason, 25-1 to win the AL. during the season. Only about...
32: Yeah, how's my over 85 and a half wins and the O's to win the AL East at sweet 420, plus 420, man?
0: Good number.
32: Good number.
0: Congratulations for that. That's probably all you'll get out of that.
32: Almost like you're 69-1, yeah.
0: Yeah, exactly. The Orioles, 33-1 to win the AL, combined with the Phillies, and an exacta gives you 271-1. It's like, you want to put $5 on that?
32: What are those to make the playoffs right now? I guess that's a better question. That's where I need to start.
0: Yeah, that's probably a good one.
32: But I'll look it up.
0: Baltimore's only, I believe, two games back of the American League wild card, though.
32: We are Orioles, 4-1 to make the playoffs.
0: 4-1 to make the playoffs. Yeah.
32: Okay.
0: If they make a move for a pitcher, they can do this. I don't know who that pitcher is. I'd love for them to be in on Tarek Skubal. I don't believe that's going to happen. They are the team that should, because they have new ownership from a few years ago. They want to spend money. They can't attract free agents. The best way to get Skubal is to trade for him and say, all right, what's it going to take to not leave?
32: Yep.
0: That's it. A team like Baltimore needs to make a move like that. And oh, by the way, they have so many prospects from the decade of tanking that they did between runs here. And they're kind of redundant in the players that they have. They have so many of the similar type dudes in their system. They can afford to give up a couple of them in a deal for a starting pitcher, but I don't think it's going to be Baltimore. I like where your head's at. Brian M. writes in, and I think this one makes sense. I don't know if I'm going to get there, because a year ago at this time, I was all about the Seattle Mariners. They're the second shot in the American League at plus 375. You want to take the Mariners, pair it on the other side in exacta, with the Philadelphia Phillies, we are looking at a ticket that pays out 37-1. That feels good. That feels right.
32: Yeah. I'm just staring at the board right now, man. I don't want to play the Rays. I don't believe in this Rays magic.
0: This is the problem, and I'll.
32: I don't want to play the Guardians.
0: Of course not.
32: I don't want to play the White Sox.
0: Yeah, this is the point of the exercise.
32: You're right. Yeah. So like, I'm going to be a little picky here.
0: I think you should be.
32: Look, can we have the Skubal conversation real quick? Just the idiotics. Where are you at with this? Okay. Is this still in play? Like the Skubal trade?
0: So I go on with Patrick Maher, VSiN Live, Mad Dog Sports Radio.
32: Great hair.
0: And it's embarrassing that at his age, his hair looks like that, and at my age, my hair looks like this. We have like a 6-year gap between us.
32: You got to stop twirling it.
0: I got to stop having anxiety probably first. Let's go with the cause, not the effect. Okay. Let's get down to the source here, which is the anxiety. But I was on with him last night, and he is shouting from the rooftops as a Tiger fan that the fans are nuts. The fans want them to keep Skubal. Mm-hmm. They think the loyalty will convince him to stay. He's been out on Skubal since last year when he came out of that playoff game against the Mariners on the road. He's like, dude, his heart's not in it. He's worried about his contract. He's worried about his money. He wasn't willing to lay it all on the line. And I get where he's coming from. So since then, he's been off the Skubal thing. And he says, trade him. And when you look at what you can get for Skubal, he is by far the best pitcher in the market. He's probably the best pitcher we've seen become available in a few years. You could, if you're the Tigers, get so much in return. But everything we're pointing out about the American League is why they are considering not doing it.
32: Yeah.
0: It is open. They've been on a run. For once, their offense is actually clicking. If they get Skubal back to his old form post-All-Star break, combined with Framber Valdez, Casey Mize has been way better than expected. I believe Jackson Jobe may return at some it might be next year. Either way, they have plenty of arms there with Melton and all these other guys that have been really good for them. I think the Tigers are the team that I'm considering as a value play. They are 30-1 to win the American League pennant. If you want to put them with the Phillies from one side to the other, it pays out 199-1. So you're looking at 200-1 on an upside play of the Tigers. And the Tigers are the same reason why I like the Phillies in the National League.
32: I mean, real quick, Detroit, they're almost in a tough position, like the worst position they could have been in from before the season, right? You're only 6.5 back in the division, right? Like you kind of thought you'd either be at the top of the division or way further back and make this decision way easier.
0: 6.5 back when the Guardians still don't have Jose Ramirez and their pitching has depth, but it doesn't have that frontline ace you're looking for, right? That has to play a role here. Chicago doesn't have the staying power with the starting rotation. I'm sorry, I love Davis Martin. I like Sean Burke. I think these are very formidable guys. But late in the year, I think that's where a lot of these young pitchers who don't have a lot of mileage on their arms, they're not used to pitching this much in these types of meaningful games. I don't think that they're going to stay where they are. If you're going upside, the Tigers are the upside play.
2: Yeah, and they, just real quick, Detroit does have the second best run differential in the division, only behind Chicago, and the fourth best in the American League.
0: Yeah, because they're hitting. It's something that we didn't really anticipate.
2: Mm-hmm.
0: You know, from the last couple of years, the offense has been eh. This year, you got McGonagall, the all-star rookie shortstop, the favorite to win that award, in the leadoff spot, and he's really transformed the rest of the lineup. You're getting, you know, an all-star year out of Riley Green. Kerry Carpenter still hits for plenty of power. Like, Torkelson's fine. He's a little overrated, but he's fine. There are bats now for Detroit that you can rely on more than years past. If you want to go long shot, the Tigers are my play. If you want to be super square and go Yankees, I get that too. But keep in mind, you bet the Yankees at plus 230, and Aaron Judge, who's going to get more imaging done, and it doesn't sound like they're very optimistic about how that imaging's going to look. If Aaron Judge isn't playing baseball, the Yankees cannot, will not, in no way, shape, or form, win the American League pennant. So your bet right now, plus 230, is assuming Judge is healthy.
2: Right.
0: You have no evidence of that.
2: Yeah.
0: But I don't mind being risky, being frisky, and taking that pick. But you have to understand, you're dead in the water if Judge is out.
2: Man, that's where the numbers not good enough, right?

0: market to win the American League pennant. They're the best record. They're the one seed in the American League right now. Does this not feel like the Detroit Pistons? Does this not feel like a team, based on the talent of the roster, has to put the pedal to the metal all the way down to the floor, go all out to win the regular season? And I think that the regular season matters more for them. We even saw last year the Dodgers. Dodgers scuffled late. They had issues down the stretch. That's why they ballooned up to around 7-1, 6-1. I got 5-1 right before the postseason began. They were not your one seed. People forget that. The Dodgers were not the top seed in all of baseball, let alone not even in the National League. The Brewers are 4-1 to have the best record in baseball. I understand that. I've been a Brewer backer for 3-4 years now at super large tickets. At this point, I'm not willing to get in. And also, I think because the Brewers have gone all out in the regular season, they need to focus on the postseason. The Braves, I'm not sure the pitching is there. I'm not sure the health stays the way they want it to go. I'm not sure they will end up with the best record in the regular season, which brings me to the Rays at 15-1. I'm looking at Tampa, third easiest schedule in baseball the rest of the way. Yep. They don't face the Dodgers. They have 6 with the A's. They have 3 with the Mets. They have 6 with Toronto and Baltimore combined. And what do they have up their sleeve as a front office? They always make moves. They find value. They take guys that other teams maybe are giving up on, and they turn them into something. Griffin Jacks is a legitimate good starter in baseball. He's been a reliever his entire career up until this season with Tampa Bay. They could probably find an undervalued arm, an undervalued bat or two, combine it with this lineup. But I think more importantly, they don't have the luxury these other teams have that are more talented to, like, rest up, cruise into the playoffs, take their foot off the gas. They have to go all the way out. They want to be the one seed. They want that bye.
1: You're right.
0: It behooves them with their situation. I think Tampa 15-1 is the look here for most wins in the regular season.
1: Okay, I like it. I like it. I think you could make an make a case for the Brewers too, with how close they are in the standings to the Dodgers, just for a number.
0: I get it. But if Mizorowski has the arm fatigue and they manage him, and then Woodruff hasn't been pitching, they have to make a trade. Hey, the sports calendar never stops. Sharp plays, they cover it all. They've been winning for 15 straight years, all of it documented, logs posted publicly at sharpplays.com. Respected, watched, feared. 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Is this player worth looking at for NBA Rookie of the Year? He's going off in the Summer League. We'll talk about it next on A Numbers Game.
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0: Not my disability.
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0: For Liam, I know he's embarrassed his dad ruins every game like this. 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
1: That's what Liam wants.
0: That's what we all want.
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7: Third time's a charm here on Pod to the Futures. Jonathan Von Tobel, Mitch Moss here with you. None of you understand that reference, but that's fine. Mitch does, as does our guest who is sitting in for the next 30 minutes with us, Dustin Swedelson, host extraordinaire. He's been on programs such as A Numbers Game, Decent Primetime, Live Bets Saturday and Sunday, among others. What's up, buddy?
8: I'm thinking of The Simpsons. You know, this character from such episodes as X, Y, and Z. That's a reference that may go over people's heads if they didn't watch The Simpsons. But appreciate you guys having me. I've been referred to these days as the utility player at VSiN. Who is your favorite utility baseball player from back in the day? Because personally, my favorite baseball player of all time, number 47, Joe McEwing. Cardinals, Mets, and a few other teams.
9: It's a good question. By the way, are you offended by that?
8: No, because I actually respect the utility angle.
9: I think you have to, right?
8: Yeah, the versatility. We have to do so many different things. I get to work on different shows, different, you know, co-hosts here and there. And I like that. I think it's a compliment, but it also lets me know where people believe my ceiling is, which it gives me something to work towards, right?
9: Sure.
8: I'm always out to prove people wrong.
9: I think the easy answer is Tony Phillips.
8: Oh, good one.
9: Right? Because he was like, are we talking over JVT's head? Because I know that he doesn't watch movies from the 90s before he was born. Like, so if we go back to like 80s and 90s baseball players, like he's going to have no clue, right?
7: I was just waiting to say Sean Figgins, the old Angels guy. That's it.
9: Okay.
8: That's a good one, too.
9: You know what? I almost made it a point to have him in fantasy every single year. Was he a true utility guy, though? I love Sean Figgins.
8: Yeah, he had years where he was eligible everywhere.
9: Everywhere, the way it's all, but okay, yeah.
7: I don't know. All I know is I just Googled utility players, and
9: I'm sure
7: the first
9: that's what
7: guy
9: did,
7: that popped up, I was like, yeah, let's go. Him and Ben Zobrist, let's go.
8: Yeah, that's a good one.
9: By the way, one more follow-up on the Simpsons thing. Was that Troy McClure?
8: That's what it is. I couldn't remember who it was.
9: Troy McClure.
8: You might remember him from such films as...
9: Long story short, Troy McClure, voiced by Phil Hartman. Phil Hartman, SNL great, obviously. My wife, Lorraine, was his nanny.
8: I thought we were going to do a murder-suicide joke.
9: She was around for that.
8: Oh,
9: she's been on documentaries before.
8: Whoa.
9: They talked to her, yeah.
8: Well, that's crazy.
9: I got to bring her on the show sometime to tell the story. It's absolutely insane.
7: These all seem like powerful references that I'm sure some of our audience totally understand.
9: You definitely do not know Phil Hartman?
7: Phil Hartman?
9: Oh my goodness.
8: It's the pop culture like blind spot on JVT, it's as big as there is on any human being.
7: He died when I was 8. What do you want?
9: Wow. Okay.
7: I wasn't even 8. Actually, I wasn't even 8. I was 7. How am I supposed to know this?
9: Marlon Brando was making great movies in the 60s, man.
8: Yeah.
9: Watched them, you know, way before I was born.
8: I guess
7: right, I don't know how Marlon Brando died.
8: But you, I guess I kind of bridge the gap in the age between you two. I'm a little bit older than JVT, but I'm a little bit younger than Mitch. So I'm kind of in the middle.
9: My God, Phil Hartman's one of the funniest men to ever walk the earth.
7: Oh, he was in Jingle All the Way?
8: News Radio. Was it
9: brilliant in News Radio.
7: Oh, yeah. If he's in Jingle All the Way, I get the reference for sure. Arnold Schwarzenegger, one of the best Christmas movies of all time. Anyway, I remember being told that we had to get right away, get started on these podcasts, and yet here you are talking about murder-suicides and some dude named Phil Hartman. So we're going to get right into it here and talk about the important things. Who cares about life and the fickle nature of it? We got to talk about some baseball. That's why Dustin is here. So, Dustin, I wanted to start because you and I hit this today a little bit on Money Moose. That's the name of my show. I had to think about it for a second. I'm on so many programs. And the National League Cy Young race, I think it became interesting over the last few days because Jacob Mizrowski got scratched from his last start before the break with fatigue, as he called it. He's also been serving up some more dingers as of late to opposing hitters. So I asked the question to both of you, but we'll start with our guest because his time is finite as well. Is this the time to take a shot against the Miz, and who would be the best option in the NL Cy Young market?
8: Yeah, JVT, it's not even just because Mizrowski and the potential injury and what this arm fatigue means down the road. It's just because this is also a guy playing for a team specifically in the Brewers that needs to get over the hump, that needs to get past the Dodgers. And they don't have a chance of doing that if they don't have Mizrowski. You combine that with the fact that he's never thrown 200 innings in his life. He's on track to do that here. I think they're going to have to manage him down the stretch, and that may impact his numbers, impact his situation atop the leaderboard here. So because of that, I think it opens up opportunities for other guys. And with that, I mean, Christopher Sanchez, I know he's had a couple of blunders over the last few months, but he always bounces back with a dominant performance. He was amazing on Saturday against the Tigers with an awesome 10 strikeout performance. I think Christopher Sanchez at 6-1, that's the first guy you look at. He's second shot on the board. I'm able to do this because I have 15-1 on Miz. So because I already have that in pocket, I want to make a little bit of money here. I like Sanchez, but the guy that I've triple dipped for now at this point is Zach Wheeler. And I didn't know what to do with Zach Wheeler. I took a flyer 50-1 early in the year thinking, you know what, maybe he'll find a way coming off the thoracic outlet and be decent this year and be in the conversation. Well, all of a sudden, we're a couple months into the season. He seems to have found that form. Double-digit strikeouts, last three starts, 10, 14, and 10 for Wheeler. I think he also has a chip on his shoulder with this weird all-star game drama of not being invited, then being invited and denied. Yeah, right. I'm way into Wheeler right now. You can get him around 20-1 in the market.
7: Mitch, go ahead.
9: No, that's a good bet. Last month, in fact, when you look at it, 55 Ks over 36 innings pitched with a 1.98 ERA and four quality starts. This could also play out like trying to get into the mind of the voters. Where Zach Wheeler, believe it or not, it feels like he's been in the running to win the National League Cy Young for like a decade now. He has never won. And they could look at it like almost a lifetime achievement award. And they could also in there. Now, this is me trying to like build a narrative here to actually add more on Zach Wheeler. They could look at Mizrowski and say, well, he's going to win five Cy Youngs in his career. 105 miles an hour. He's the best pitcher in baseball. They slowed him down a little bit. The Brewers did. Like, we don't have to give him the award this year because he'll win some in the future. That's like an angle here where voters, you know, they're difficult to handicap could come into play.
7: So Mizrowski's Victor Wembanyama and Zach Wheeler's Evan Mobley. Is that what we're getting at here? I mean, right, defensive player. I'm making a joke. You know what it is?
9: Yeah. Is it Nikola Jokic and Joel Embiid?
7: Yeah, to an extent. I think that makes some sense. Yeah, that's a better comp. And the tiebreaker was, of course, that Embiid didn't have one yet, and Wheeler with the lifetime. That would be, I think some would build on that. And I think Dustin said something more important about all of this, which is, you know, the arm fatigue and what it means down the stretch for Mizrowski. Look, we're quickly approaching, you know, his cap in terms of most innings pitched as a pro, if you include the minors, right? Triple A, double A, whatever it is. And so you do wonder if that's something that does matter. I was going through the numbers today. His hard hit rate over his last three starts is over 45%. It's 32% for the season or something in that range. You know, barrel rate, it's a small sample size, but it's over 8%. He's at like 3% for the season. So he's given up way more hard contact. He's given up more home runs. You know, maybe the fatigue matters. And Dustin, maybe they're just going to let him rest. Or maybe this is actually something where he'll start to take a turn to the other direction in terms of performance.
8: Yeah, and I don't know about you guys, but I can't remember another year where there just aren't that many great options outside of a few guys at the top of the board. That goes for the American League as well, but National League specifically, I think Sanchez and Wheeler are the only two I'm considering here because Chris Sale, at some point, the injury's coming. I mean, it just feels like he's been scot-free this season. I love Chase Burns, but I don't trust the ballpark at Great American. Yamamoto's awesome, but he threw a ton of innings, and the way things were handled down the stretch on the way to the World Series, I wonder how they manage him. I guess you could make the case that Skeen should be better, but how much better does he have to be for his numbers to catch up the guys in front? Mitch, yep. When I started working with you as your producer, you hit like a Robbie Ray 250-1.
9: Yeah.
8: I don't know if we have one of those guys this year that even makes sense of looking at deep down the board.
9: Okay. So it's funny how things have changed, right? Because if we were recording this at the end of May, we'd be like, oh my God, this race is unbelievable. You can make a case for Ohtani, Yamamoto, Skeens is going to bounce back. The names were endless at that time. So is there any chance that now is a time to get involved with Mason Miller? Or are we just going to completely punt on relievers altogether?
8: The only reason I won't, Mitch, is because I have 100-1 from the preseason. I took 35-1 a few weeks into the year. I still think he should be in the mix. And I think if injuries do happen to a couple guys up top, his name will be thrown back out there. I don't hate the concept, but San Diego's got to be a little bit more relevant for him to get that kind of shine.
9: True. He could also get traded, I guess. But, I mean, if you project out his numbers and he has 150 Ks as a closer and touching 50 saves with a sub-1 ERA, my God almighty, if he's not going to win it with those kind of numbers, then just make relievers ineligible to win the award.
7: Yeah, I mean, this feels like most improved player, doesn't it, to bring the cross-sport comp back again? I mean, how many times, the last time a most improved player won it, I think was 2007, if I remember correctly. A second-year player won most improved was like 2007 or something like that, and that was like the first time in, you know, however many, 30, 40 years. And this feels the same. It feels like the same thing here, which is, as many will know, Eric Gagne was the last one to win it, right? 2003.
9: Mm-hmm.
7: Yep. And that's it. And these voters have told us every single year, Mitch, like, no, we're not going to do that. Well, for whatever reason, just like with most approved, they've told us they're not going to vote for a second year player. They're just not going to vote for a reliever for this award, which, by the way, then just to your point, Mitch, say they're ineligible or make a reliever of the year award.
9: That's it.
7: Or say, something.
8: Well, they do have a reliever of the year. They just don't hype it up very much.
9: At all.
7: Yeah.
9: No.
8: Yeah, yeah. And I don't think we can bet on it anywhere other than you want to look at most saves every year. I mean, it is a very small group of guys that make sense. And obviously with everything I'm telling you guys, with Sanchez and Wheeler, I'm obnoxiously high in the Phillies all of a sudden because of the emergence of Wheeler looking like he's in his old form.
7: Well, let's see. Like we have just over a minute left, so we'll get to that. We want to build on that because I know you've got a couple of things here really quickly. The other thing that I think we should hit on too, and I think this is a little bit more farcical than what we're talking about for National League Cy Young, because I think there's some legitimate potential concerns for Jacob Mizrowski's candidacy as we move forward. For Shohei Ohtani, it's worth noting the knee irritation and that he is not going to participate in All-Star events. He is -1,000 at DraftKings to win MVP. The field is +650. Over at FanDuel, it's -1,500 for him to win National League MVP. And then you get Pete Crow Armstrong at +750, Schwarber at 30-1. So on the other side, too, let's build on Dustin's Philadelphia Phillies love. Let's also talk, though, about the NL MVP market, because I feel like it's at least worth bringing up. While Ohtani is still hitting, you do have this knee. And much like Mizorowski, we're talking about a team that has much bigger fish to fry and might be willing to maybe put a guy to the side or let him rest if that knee continues to pop up. I've got a bad knee. I don't know if you guys know this. I run a lot. And so that thing keeps popping up
9: all over myself on the show.
7: Yeah. All right, so we'll hit on those things. I want to get Dustin's thoughts on it and maybe some Heisman futures as well before we get about it.
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7: So we have a lot to build on. We went on a lot of different things. There's a lot of different notes. Mitch also made a comment in the break as well. So let's do that first. Mitch, you said you had, there is a name to bet here.
15: Oh, okay, so that is
7: Cy Young, or was that MVP?
15: No, it's MVP in the National League. If we found out, like somebody sent us a group text right now that said, hey guys, Ohtani's knee, it's bad. He's going to miss the rest of the year, right? This is a dream world scenario. Like, not that he's hurt. It's finding somebody, obviously, to win the National League MVP. I have PCA at 80. Not for a big bet, but because I figured there's going to be burning money going against Ohtani. But that player is James Wood.
8: Yeah, that's who. Yeah. I'm with you 100%.
15: Look at his freaking numbers this year. He's number one at Yahoo Fantasy. He's got 28 home runs and 15 stolen bases. The kid's ridiculous. So, and the Nationals are a great story. Like, would he have to make the playoffs to win the MVP in this field? I would say no.
8: That's the guy that jumps out, especially because he's young. He could theoretically still be improving, and the game could be slowing down. And are we sure they're not going to be in the playoffs? That last wild card spot in the National League, it is gross. And as much as I love Schwarber, who I took a little on around 43-1, he's still 35-1. There's holes to poke through him. And Wood hitting leadoff is the tone setter. The 10 leadoff home runs matter. Guys, I bet him over 23.5 home runs before the season started. I have to wait until the end of the season to get the money from that bet. And he's going to more than double it here. I think Wood makes sense because he does fit the criteria of the value part. I get very obsessed with that. Is it truly the most valuable player? Take James Wood off the Nationals. They are the worst team in baseball. I don't think it's even a conversation.
7: Nationals 4-game out of that final wild card spot, like Dustin mentioned. For those who want the details on it really quickly, St. Louis Cardinals 1 game out, Pirates 2 games out, Diamondbacks 2.5. To me, it's amazing, Dustin, to your point about how bad this final wild card is. The fact that the Padres have been getting their asses kicked, like up and down the field, and they're still just 3.5 games out of a wild card spot is absolutely incredible to me. And then the Nationals right behind them at 4 games out. When was the last time, I'm just curious, maybe we should Google this. When was the last time that both the American League and National League MVPs, let's say it's Wood that pulls it off and, you know, Ohtani gets hurt, but when's the last time both missed the playoffs? Because Jordan Alvarez could miss the playoffs. And if you didn't have Ohtani, it'd be interesting to see when the last time that happened with both MVPs missing the postseason.
8: I feel like it had to happen recently because Trout has won several MVPs. Yes. So it feels like that's a year where it would have to happen, at least in one of the leagues. The writers are weird, though. It does seem like they would want to balance it out and find someone.
0: But that is a good question.
15: I'm gonna ChatGPT this right now.
0: Yeah, that's
15: right.
0: A good one.
7: ChatGPT is never wrong. So yeah, make sure you get that from them. By the way, that sound you hear is the data centers all around the world here in Las Vegas too, just churning out information so Mitch can get the answer to a single question. Yeah,
15: don't ask the question the next time.
0: You don't have water or power where you live. But we have the answer to this question.
7: All right, Phillies. You mentioned that you wanted to build some more on the Philadelphia Phillies. So what's the deal here? How are you going to play this, Dustin?
0: Yeah, I still think to win the pennant at 7-1 this late in the game, it's worth a look. Just because I thought this team was going to look old. I did not believe in them coming into the year. They make the firing with Rob Thompson. Mattingly takes over. I don't know if there's anything Mattingly's actually done, but maybe it just put a little bit more pressure on these guys. And then you factor in you have Dombrowski still running this thing as the GM. No one's more aggressive than him to fill the holes, to find ways to make his team better. But more importantly, the window is closing. The opportunities, you are running out of steam here. If you're Philadelphia, I think they have to capitalize on where they're at right now. I imagine any issues they have, they're trying to fill. But more importantly, you're going to stack this rotation and you're going to set things up where you've got Christopher Sanchez as a true number one ace, as hot as anyone this year coming into the season. You also then have Zach Wheeler, who I mentioned earlier, has lit up the league over the last couple months, followed by Lizardo. That 1-2-3 gives you a shot. They traded for Duran a year ago, who fixes their bullpen issues they've had in the past, which kept them out from being a real threat in October, and the lineup is as deep as anybody. So I'm looking at Philly. I think 7-1 is worth a look there if you want to bet them to win the pennant. I also think winning the World Series if you're going to bet them to win the pennant. But I'm also trying to find a partner on the other side for a fun exacta that we can sweat out. I initially saw the Yankees in there. That one paid out decently. But then I thought, you know what? I'm kind of high on Detroit. I think they might be keeping Tarek Skubal. That one pays out 199-1. Phillies versus the Tigers in the World Series.
15: If they keep Skubal, is that enough? Would they have to become, you know, buyers of the deadline?
0: They may have to add a piece, but I think Skubal, with the way the offense is for Detroit, I'm intrigued. I bet them to win the division. I think they're still worth a look in the American League and to win the World Series just because the number's so crazy. And if you have Skubal and it's a seven-game series, you can line them up three times. You could take down anybody, and that, to me, includes the Dodgers. That's how special I think Skubal can be if he's 100%. TBD if he's 100%.
15: By the way, how bad is the short-term memory loss here in this country?
7: No, it's just like 2 years ago, isn't it?
15: It happened in 2021. You could have said.
7: So it's Ohtani?
15: It's Ohtani for the Angels.
7: Yep.
15: And I had this player at a huge number to win the National League. I never would have guessed they missed the playoffs.
7: Who?
15: Bryce Harper.
7: Oh,
15: the Phillies missed in 2021. Both.
0: I had that too.
15: Are you serious? That happened in 2021?
0: I had Harper that year too.
7: I like how immediately I go, okay, so it was Ohtani.
15: Ohtani, we know this, right?
7: We knew that was going to be one. Just considering how crappy my team is. All right, good trivia. That's cool. I wonder how many times this happened. I mean, you ask a question, now you get the answer. Thank you, ChatGPT.
15: Thank you, ChatGPT. Yeah, right, exactly. I'm going to have some nice water right now. Wash that down.
7: All right, really quickly, before I get to Dustin's Heisman, I wanted to wrap with this. So, Dustin, you mentioned the Tigers. So on Money Moves, I've mentioned two teams constantly over the last couple of weeks to be like, hey, these are playoff teams. We should be looking at them. One of them was the Tigers. The other was the Boston Red Sox. These are two teams that at one point, they were the only two teams that were not in control of either a wild card or a division that had positive run differentials in the American League. You expected at some point they were going to make the run. Tigers are starting to make the run. Boy, have the Red Sox made the run. It's the first time that they have swept three series on the road consecutively since 1977. Wraps with your boys on Sunday. Francisco Lindor from hero to goat gets both runs and then cannot feel the grounder to end it. Then Devin Williams is like, well, I might as well F this up. And they completely implode. But what do we? So I wanted to ask this question because I think the ship has sailed on Boston, right? I mean, I have them at 6-1 to make the playoffs. Those numbers are pretty far gone at this point right now. They're only a half game out. Now the question is starting to become, is there longevity? I say unequivocally no, in the sense of I don't think they're a threat to win the American League. What do you say?
0: Yeah, I'm not buying the Red Sox totally, but I think you have a great angle on them. But at the same point in time, I think it'd be really stupid to rule out anyone in the American League because as it stands today, the Minnesota Twins are tied with the Mariners for the last wild card. So you go figure out who's going to be in the playoffs as far as the AL is concerned. And there's a chance the Yankees may not be involved if Aaron Judge doesn't come back. It is the biggest S show of all time. I'm not scared of Boston, but at the same time, I'm not scared of anyone else who's in contention to get one of those wild card spots.
7: Yeah. Mitch?
15: No, Cappy. I mean, I honestly think that the Red Sox at first look here, first blush, plus 152 to make the playoffs, they should be minus money right now, I think.
7: Sure.
15: I think grab even though he missed 6-1. And by the way, here's the deal. You only have to wait 2.5 months now.
7: Yeah.
8: And they're going to get Crochet back.
15: Yeah, that's exactly right.
8: And then that changes everything for them. Houston doesn't have the pitching. I want it to be the Orioles, but again, they don't have the pitching, and I don't trust ownership to make a move. It's like, look who you're fighting with. The team above you is the Twins, and they should be selling at the deadline.
7: Yeah. I would say, the only thing I would point out, and this has been my kind of thing, and I brought this up at length with the Red Sox. If you dig under the hood a little bit, what's been incredible about this run is, despite this, and they're 17-5 in the last 22 games, so don't just ignore the 9 straight. In their last 22, they won 17. They are first in overall ERA. They are second in overall expected ERA over that stretch. They're first in starter earned run average and starter fielding independent. Seventh in bullpen ERA and fourth in bullpen expected ERA. Like, their pitching has been absolutely lights out dominant. They're 19th in weighted runs created plus over that same stretch. Their offense actually has not been good.
15: Yeah, right.
7: It has been their pitching that has really kept them afloat this whole time. And you wonder, I mean, we know how fickle pitching can be. Once that starts to just revert back to average, you know, I don't think it's going to hit the tank, but once that starts to revert back to average and your offense continues to just do bunk all, that I think is going to be a problem for the Red Sox. Like, to the point, Mitch, of like being odds on or making the playoffs, that's why I would balk a little bit at plus 150, because there are some signs of unsustainability here for Boston. In
15: the okay, well then how about the Red Sox to make the playoffs and Matt Fitzpatrick to finish top 10 this week at the Open? Two-team parlay.
7: Was he mad? He was the one that was mad, right? About the people treating him not
15: nicely. He's the latest, yes. The latest golfer. Mad at bettors.
7: Hopefully the Brits are nicer to him out there.
8: Do you guys just ever wonder, we spend so much time, I love futures like you guys, I spend most of my time thinking about futures, more, even more so than day-to-day bets, that we're doing all of this work, and in the end, the Dodgers are just going to do what they did again, and we can just take plus 190 on them?
7: You know, it's funny, we only have, are you done here? Do you have another segment in you? You got to go? Because I was going to bring that up, and I'll bring it up to Mitch on the other side. You know, all of this, the big takeaway is everybody stinks. Why don't we just bet the Dodgers?
16: Yeah. That's it.
7: And then pair them up with something, you know, a Notre Dame to win a national championship or something like that and, you know, roll with that.
8: Yeah, I've put a little bit on the Dodgers, but obviously not enough to pay for all the mistakes I've made this year.
7: Man, my freaking super sweet Jackson Smith and Jigba and Dodgers to win the World Series crossword parlay was going to be awesome. He was going to, but he didn't win his Super Bowl MVP. So would have had the Dodgers at 57-1.
8: Ooh.
7: Wouldn't that have been dope?
8: That
7: would have been awesome. Jeez. All right, Dustin. We appreciate it. Thanks. And you're on a numbers game all week, correct?
8: I'm on A&G all week. Appreciate you, boys.
7: All right. Check out Dustin over there. Numbers game all week long. All right. When we come back, let's take a larger look maybe at the Dodgers World Series and the British Open.
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23: My name is Erica, and my son, Kaysen, is a patient at Shriners Children. My oldest called me and said Kaysen got burned. I said, how bad is it? He wouldn't answer me. Before we could see Kaysen, the trauma doctor came in and said he needs to go to Shriners.
1: To survive a burn injury and to return to life unafraid and full of joy and be who you're supposed to be is what we strive to deliver to our patients. 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
2: I wouldn't do anything else.
3: We're just so thankful that Kaysen is still here, because things can change in the blink of an eye.
23: Go online right now to loveshriners.org.
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1: So we got up to a little bit of a rocky start for the podcast, full disclosure, because I live a double life. And so I have other things to do. I was out at the Thomas and Mack Center for the NBA Summer League. I sat and watched the Raptors-Pacers matchup. Saw Mr. Indiana, Braden Smith, go over from the floor, but was still actually a positive in the plus-minus, played relatively well. And also watched the first three quarters of Memphis taking on Dallas. I will say this, Cam Boozer in person, very impressive. Very, very impressive. But Mitch, there was a Summer League performance that stole your eye today, huh?
2: Yeah, and so on Monday's edition of Follow the Money, Kazarian was hosting. Paulie's out on vacation this week. I told him that I would, and I don't have a bet on the rookie of the year yet. I just don't like tying my money up for 11 months anymore. As I've gotten older, kind of gotten away from that. But sometimes I will, like we did on the Jazz, right? Because I love the number so much. There is a player, if he was drafted by not any other team, but other teams in the league, I would have a bet on to win this award. He had 35 again today. So far in three games, he's averaged more than 28 points, 50% from the floor, 46% from downtown. Do you know who I'm talking about?
1: Let's go with Malik Thomas.
2: Were you there? Did you watch him in person today?
1: I did not watch him in person, but I was watching the game on the screen. I was in the Thomas and Mack, so I was watching two other games. So here's the Cox Pavilion.
2: Okay, here's the problem. When I looked the other day, he's not even listed to win the award. He was drafted in the second round. But also he's drafted by Cleveland. So if they get LeBron, even if they don't get LeBron,
1: right?
2: But if they do, like how much playing time is this kid going to get? He's going to be buried behind like nine guys. So it's
1: going to be buried behind Bronny, maybe. Am I going to Bronny? But you know what I mean?
2: Yeah, and that's only, I think you're only like semi-joking there.
1: Yeah, sure.
2: So, but he's tearing it up. And I mean, I pointed out today with Doug, I'm like, there was a reason why I loved Arkansas last year. One, it was definitely Darius Aycoff. Number two, it was Malik Thomas. He was awesome. And Calipari's even making, maybe you saw him today at the Summer League. He's like going, he's doing whatever he can. He's like, these teams, did you watch basketball? Do you have any idea what you're doing?
1: It's amazing what slips through the cracks when you're looking at some of these players and what, like what they choose to buy in on and what they don't. So now I'm with you. And you see these guys come up all the time. Hopefully he actually, maybe, who knows? Maybe he is a casualty and gets flipped somewhere and he can have a bigger role.
2: Maybe.
1: I mean, that would be, you know, you never know what's going to happen in some of these transactions right around this time. I will say this. I'm going to pull my hair out if I get burned again. So if you remember last year, had the Atlanta Hawks to win the NBA Summer League and they went undefeated but missed out on the playoffs.
2: Oh, I was right there.
1: That was 85-1. This is only 25-1, but the Hawks are undefeated yet again. The Hawks have not lost a Summer League game for over a calendar year. They are now 3-0, beat the pants off the Celtics today. If they don't get in again, and this one's way better because their point differential is like nearly 18 now at this point, but just going to throw that out there that I might go absolutely insane if the Hawks can't pull this off.
2: By the way, how good of a sign was this for that bet? No Kingston Flemings today, and they still buried Boston.
1: Yep. Oh, dude, they're deep. They've been really, no Kingston Flemings and no Zubi Ejiofor either. They didn't play him today either, and they really pulled it off. They've actually quietly kind of been banged up because they also had some other guys, Reggie Dennis on the roster, Keyshawn Gilbert, for those who remember him from Iowa State and UNLV, as well as Jacob Toppin on the roster, and none of them played, and yet they still pulled this off today by a relatively comfortable margin against the
2: Boston. Sorry, I cut you off. Sorry about that. So as you're talking and thinking about this award, again, we have to have money tied up until, what, middle of next May, probably? Yeah. Okay, so is there a player this year that is worth betting on and tying up your money for that long?
1: It depends on what you mean by worth, because I think that this is going to be the most obvious and deepest NBA Rookie of the Year race that we're going to see.
2: There you go.
1: In the sense of those three guys that we all think about in Darren Peterson, AJ DeBonce, and Cam Boozer are all going to be competing for it. And I don't think there's really any question about it.
2: Totally agree.
1: Jake, do you want to invest at this point in those and just sit back and, you know, sweat out plus 320 on a guy for nearly a year? Probably not.
2: No, it would have to be a guy at a monstrous number. Like, I know the Pistons got wiped today and they were huge favorites, but
1: that kid,
2: Akori, is 200-1 at Circa.
1: He has looked really good in the Summer League.
2: He's fantastic. That's the kid I wanted. I thought Oklahoma City whiffed by not taking him. They still probably had a really good draft, but love him. And the other one would be Yaxel. But I think Yaxel with Golden State, he's like 25-30-1 right now. I think that's going to be the number in October anyway.
1: Yes. By the way, I snapped my fingers because you reminded me. This is what happens when we're all in a rush and whatnot. We will get to the British Open, I promise you this. But since we're on the topic of hoops, did you see, I'm sure you did, the win total for our Utah Jazz?
2: Oh, I did. It's only available at one book as of right now, right?
1: I mean, yes, it's only available at one book. It is DraftKings, but I would assume that we get this widely available. The win total for the Utah Jazz for audience, 34.5.
2: See, I will tie up hard-earned American dollars on that number.
1: Yeah.
2: Without hesitation when that comes to Las Vegas.
1: Yes.
2: Yeah.
1: That was, I don't think I was stunned because of where they're getting priced, right? I mean, we have them at 151 to win the Western Conference. So obviously they're being pretty undervalued, but 34.5, I mean,
2: that's not
1: my whistle, buddy.
2: No, that's one that I will tie up again until the middle of April. And if I lose, I lose. Yeah. It's too good of a number to pass up.
1: Yep, absolutely. I mean, and they're in, like, to your point too, because if anybody's screaming at they're not tanking. They traded all these pieces, like, they're in. Yep. And it's not that I don't care that Walker Kessler's not there anymore, but that is not a big enough piece to move off of some of our preseason thoughts and to think that this team's going to win 34 or fewer games this year.
2: Yeah. Yeah. I mean, absolutely. He played four games last year.
1: Right. Exactly.
2: You know,
1: I think we're going to be okay there. All right. Really quickly, since we're on the topic, I was going to bring this up at the end of the show, but since we're talking hoops, I wanted to bring this up to you as well. So anybody who is out there who's watching this, check Hard Rock Sportsbook for this, because apparently this number is available. I was told today by a WNBA handicapper we had on the network. But last week, Mitch, I added a WNBA finals ticket. Would you fancy a guess as to which team I added?
2: To win the whole thing? Or are you talking about, like, exact? To win the whole thing? Last week you did.
1: Yeah.
2: Mm.
1: If you followed it all, it's pretty easy.
2: Oh, they've been red hot.
1: Yeah.
2: Well, two teams have been red hot, Dallas and Golden State. So it's one of those two teams.
1: Golden State.
2: What number did you get?
1: 12-1.
2: Okay. Yeah. That's not available anymore.
1: I don't think. They're like 9-8-1 or something like that. But man, they are freaking great. Mike Palm and I were talking about this on Friday. It was like a day or two after I had bet them. And I just said, you know what? I'm just like, I'm going to do this. Like, this team is one of the most well-coached teams. They're really hard-nosed defensive group. They put in a good effort. Nikase is one of the better coaches defensively, it seems like, in the WNBA. And I guess we'll call my shot to an extent. I know Asia Wilson is incredible. I think that Ace's team is more flawed than we're giving them credit for. And I think they deserve the benefit of the doubt, considering how many championships they've won and what they've done and what they did last year. But they're a flawed defensive team that is heavily reliant on Asia Wilson. I think they're beatable. As we saw the Fever, I mean, what's her name? Sophie Cunningham, the new UFC ring girl, bombed away, hit 6 threes, tore them apart yesterday. I think that team is beatable, and Golden State is a group that is so balanced and so good defensively. I'll take my shot. So, yeah, I took them at 12-1.
2: Yeah, I don't want to overreact. I watched pretty much that entire Aces game on Sunday night against the Fever.
1: Yeah.
2: They were terrible. I mean, the shots were not going in, but also just bad. It was bad basketball. Tough to watch. So many unforced errors. Looked like a non-WNBA team playing out there. It was so bad. And they're not going to have, you know, opponents hit all those threes like Sophie Cunningham did in that game last night. Yep. But they also got, you know, they were out of it last year until they got scorching hot, never lost again, and then pretty much won that way. So they can maybe still turn. And Asia's so good. But I would look, like, Dallas is still as high as, like, 18-20-1. You, by the way, again, not to completely jump the gun on what Indiana did Sunday night out here, but if they're fully healthy, like, you can get Indiana 20-1 or higher.
1: Mm-hmm.
2: Just to add, like, I would almost expect that team to go on a deep run if they're healthy in the playoffs.
1: Yeah. I mean, of the two, I'd rather have Dallas, because I think it's also worth pointing out the Wings beat up the Aces in the regular season series. They they played 2 weeks ago in Vegas. I was there for that game. But that was, like, a really good revenge spot for the Aces. They had been at home. The Wings were coming off of, I think it was a road game at Seattle where they had to make some furious comeback. And so you had lost the first two games to them. So it was set up situationally really well. But I think the Wings give the Aces a little bit of trouble. And so I think of those two, I think that's definitely worth looking at.
2: I mean, Jessica Shepherd I think she should be in the mix to win the MVP this year. She's been so good for Dallas. She has given the Aces fits this year. And then, like, Paige is not exactly the most selfish basketball player on the planet, and she gets everybody else involved, and she's been awesome.
1: Yep.
2: So you have that as a 1-2 combo. Pretty damn good, man. And I think I'm going to start to add a couple of these teams in the WNBA.
1: Yep. You know, it's funny. So, by the way, Paige is 8-1 to win MVP over at FanDuel. For those who are interested, Asia Wilson's -350 favorite. Olivia Miles slipping down to 9-1. We're recording this on Monday. Miles and the Lynx currently trailing by 3 to the Phoenix Mercury with 7:26 left to go in the third. So we'll see how that plays out. By the way, that would be a big upset. They were about 12-point favorites in that game. But either way, all of this I wanted to point out, too, because this has futures implications. Janelle Salon is now a -310 favorite with the release of Kennedy Carter for the Las Vegas Aces. That's also a really big deal that happened at the end of last week. So
2: sure, you brought that up recently, by the way. Didn't you do that last podcast or 2 weeks ago?
1: Yeah,
2: on the podcast where you're like, yeah, there's no way Kennedy Carter should have been that number.
1: Yeah, and sure enough, she's off the board. And speaking of, we'll just point out really quickly, she just hit 6 threes against the defending champs. She is a big name. Sophie Cunningham is 12-1. I know the numbers aren't really great, and she actually went on a run of scoring single digits. But voters get attracted to low-hanging fruit all the time.
2: Very true.
1: And she is the biggest name by far, for sure.
2: Just not bad. Not bad.
1: Dude, right? I'm kind of in. Like, I've been watching some dub.
2: She's got the major it factor, by the way.
1: Oh, yeah, 100%. Oh, they would love to put her on, like, to put her all over the place. Our sixth player of the year, it's absolutely ridiculous. All right, we'll come back, hit some British Open, and get out of here on a great edition of Bobby Beaver.
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1: There were two names that I have heard all week long. One of them we can discuss, one of them we can't. One is Mitch McConnell, and the other is Matt Fitzpatrick. Why do I keep hearing Matt Fitzpatrick's name over and over again when it comes to the Open Championship this week, Mitch?
2: Well, hold on. We can't talk McConnell?
1: I mean, we can. Our podcast.
2: My namesake? Okay.
1: Yes, and I want to clarify. I know what I'm talking about here. I also know about the late and unfortunate passing of Lindsey Graham. I'm not getting the two confused, just to our audience.
2: Okay. Good. I'm glad that you cleared that up, JBT. Mm-hmm. Okay, so he was also Matt Fitzpatrick. Last week was uber popular at the Scottish. He didn't win, but he was in contention the entire time, and he finished in placements, right? He has had an unbelievable 20 and 26 season. So he's down to 16-1 to win it outright. I would say that if you have not been betting Matt Fitzpatrick throughout the year early on in this tournament, 16-1 just seems like a... You want to really like chase that steam? I don't.
15: No.
2: However, why can't he lead the tournament on Thursday, like after the first round? I got that today at 39-1.
1: Yeah.
2: Also, if you want to do placements, he's as high as plus 185 to finish top 10. He's just over even money to go top 20, like minus 110, minus 120 in that neighborhood, maybe minus a quarter. Mm-hmm. That's what I would look at with him and the first round leader stuff. But 16-1 in this loaded field, boy, not for me. If you do it and he hits, good for you.
1: Yeah, I've heard it's one of those where it's not so popular that it's going to fail outright, but so many people have so many different tickets on them at extending numbers that it's like, yeah, you know, I don't want any piece of this now.
2: I know.
1: Now I'm going to try to find a way to go against it.
2: And now, does this mean anything to you at all? I get it. It's a rotation. It's not the Masters. They don't play at Augusta every single year. It's a different course. But he doesn't exactly have like a history at the Open Championship that jumps off the page like, ah, this guy, Lynx Golf, give it to me, pal. Going back for Fitzy, 4th, 50th, 41st, 21st, 26th, and 20th. Does that mean anything to you, or you just throw that away because 2026 has been his career year?
1: Do I go down the narrative path of the pressure of winning an Open Championship being from England, and maybe that's part of the reason why?
2: Could be.
1: That's kind of like a correlation to an extent. Like you said, there's no course, there's no through line on those courses, but the through line is being a countryman and having the pressure of winning essentially on your own soil to an extent.
2: Sure. And so another guy that's probably going to be very popular and, again, unbettable at his current number, but Tommy Fleetwood at the Open Championship, just going back in history here, 16th, missed cut, 10th, 4th, 33rd, 2nd, 12th, 27th. Pretty good. Miscut.
1: I think I'm going to have to give up on my guy.
2: He's your guy?
1: Well, he's been my white whale since the first time at Shinnecock. I had him that year.
2: That's right.
1: And he goes effing crazy. And I'm like, this guy. I'm going to start calling him Fairway Jesus. I was the first one to call him that. And I think this guy's got a bright future. And then he just can't get it done.
2: I mean, some great finishes there, but also a lot of miscuts. I don't know. I'm not betting that at 16-1, no way. And then I think the question becomes, Scotty has drifted out. I saw a sports book later today. He's 8-1 now. That's available nationally at 8-1. Which again means you're going to, for the first time in a long time, get almost even money to go top 10. That's the bet that I'm tempted by.
1: Yeah. I'm with you there. I do wonder, I keep asking this question, and it's an unfair question to an extent, but there is some history, some precedent behind it in that, and coming off of a missed cut, maybe this is it, or maybe, you know, I also think of Colin Morikawa, you know, when he was awful at the Scottish Open, and, oh, you know, it's the first time playing Lynx Golf for second time professionally, like, he's going to really struggle, and he struggled the previous week, and I've got Jordan Spieth that year, and I'm feeling great, and then Colin Morikawa just comes out, rips the course up, and obviously ends up winning that thing. But I say this because it's unfair because he has set his standards so high. Is this the start of the, I'll put in air quotes, the decline? Because we see these golfers have these huge peaks, right? I think of Brooks Koepka, where you're talking about, I mean, at one point we were talking about Koepka being untouchable, considering the way he was dominating some of these majors and how well he was playing. And now he's just like, hey, he's another really good golfer that finds himself in contention every odd tournament. Are we starting to get toward the point where Scotty is slowly walking down the hill? Not rolling, but just slowly walking down the hill.
2: Well, I will. I'll buy you dinner if we look back in like a year and you're onto something here.
1: Because we see them all the time, right? That's not an unfair comp with these golfers like flashing the pan, and then all of a sudden they're like, oh, yeah, like, okay, they're normal again.
2: You know what they're almost like? An elite closer in Major League Baseball who comes out of nowhere for like the first year, and then all of a sudden what happens the next season? Oh, he's not the same guy. He's got an ERA of 5.6, and, you know, he's injured, and his K rate's down to 7.5. It just, that happens constantly with closers in baseball. Maybe. I will be surprised if that's the case, but if so, again, like dinner at Barry's, whatever, on me.
1: Oh, yeah, okay. I have a... Wait, who owes me dinner? You don't. Stormy does. Okay, never mind. I was about to demand payment in this very moment, but it was not you that owes me that. All right, the obvious thing that I wanted to bring up as well, Rory?
2: Yeah.
1: I know we're kind of focusing at the top of the board here, but there's some guys that are in pretty good form. We obviously, at the Scottish, he finishes T7, has a really good final round, finishes 12 under for the tournament. Obviously, we saw a top 10 at the PGA. We saw him win the Masters. So I wonder if Rory's one worth looking at here, too.
2: I think at the Scottish, I had a nice bet on him to go top 10. That turned into a big sweat because of the Saturday. The delayed round killed him, and he was no good, and he had to scramble and rebound, and he did, thank God, on Sunday to get there in the top 10. So I'll probably be on him in top 10 again. He's got a great, you know, I mean, he won it back in 2014. He's missed a couple of British cuts, but 7th last year, a 6th, a 3rd, a 2nd, a 4th, a 5th. Like, I got to be on him top 10 at, you know, plus money this week for sure. I don't know if I can bet him at plus 850 to win it, but if that number goes up to 10 to 1 or more, I'll probably be on Rory outright.
1: Yeah. And I don't want to dominate this, but the other name that I thought was worth pointing out was also a name that was very sexy at the beginning of the season because he won right when we started. But Chris Goddard was also another one. He finishes T11 over at the Scottish, obviously wins John Deere. He's made the cut in every tournament since missing it at the Genesis. So he's been in pretty consistent form. So maybe not to add, because this is my weakness in golf. I think you need to start playing with these other markets. But Goddard is nearly 3-1 for like a top 10. You know, like make the cut type deals, like playing a little bit more in those sort of markets I have to mess with. But Goddard's in the range of like 32-1.
2: Yeah, that might be still worth a bet on him. Won the Scottish last year as well. Like you said, this weekend was right there. Did really, really well. He's won multiple times on tour this year, which is great. So maybe some placements for him would make some sense. And the other guy, too, is Justin Rose, who has a couple of second place finishes here, Open Championship and Link-style golf in the last handful of years. But his number is like right around the Goddard number. I will probably play him in some placements, but I found 45-1 on him for first round leader. So I have him at 45 and Fitzy at 39-1 first round leader so far.

0: cities that they that LeBron was maybe gonna land there, and then he got mad that it got aggregated. But it's what he said, so I didn't really understand the point of him saying that. I kind of understood it. We played the clip today, but either way, are we buying this? Are we back to where we began? I was adamant it was gonna be Golden State, and then I got scared because of the reporting. And it is interesting. I mean, talk about inside information and what's available, like Conor McGregor and the injury. He was totally hurt right before. Cleveland has never really made it past 50% on these prediction markets. They've never really reached a heavy odds on favorite. At one point, Philadelphia was minus 200 at Bet Online.
1: To get LeBron?
0: Yes.
1: You're kidding.
0: No.
1: Wow.
0: Yeah.
1: For a small window of time, Cleveland got to 64%.
0: Oh, did they? Okay, so I missed that. All right.
1: Yep, small window of time. The reports today, again, it's a different day, so the goalposts are changing here on an hourly basis, but it was down to two, one of the reports that I saw, down to Cleveland and Golden State.
0: Yeah. I mean, it's got to be, I will steadfastly say that I don't think Draymond Green opts out of that deal.
1: I can't make sense of it. Like, why would he have done that?
0: Yeah, today we learned.
1: Why?
0: Why would he do that? Now, why would you miss out on any episode of Pod of the Future? See? You see how we do that there? Make sure you check out everything we have to offer up at the website. Remember, VSiN.com, I will very much say, 175 special. Check that out before it expires. The football package is great. You're going to get everything we do from now into the Super Bowl. Very much worth signing up for. And I mean everything we do. And, of course, the play AI-powered prop tools and more, which I absolutely love. But for Mitch and for Wyatt, we appreciate your time today. And we will talk to you next week here on Pod of the Future.
2: Someone had a birthday.
3: Yep, 50. Can't believe it.
2: 50 years of wisdom.
3: Great segue. We have a health reminder from the CDC.
2: Pneumococcal vaccination is recommended for adults 50 or older. 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
5: 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I am Matt Brown. That is Wes Reynolds. That is Kelly Bidlin. We are getting ready for the Open Championship. Don't you call it the British Open, although I will probably several times over the course of this program. We are not going to spend a lot of time talking about last week. We're not going to spend a lot of time talking about the course just actually in general. We might talk a lot about how the course plays, some comments starting to come out. Watch the show from yesterday. If you're over on YouTube side of things, hey, how you doing? Appreciate it. There's a video up there from yesterday. You can go in and get all of our thoughts on all of that, or you can head over to VSiN.com and you can read Wes's article from top to bottom over there with that one. But we want to get right into it because we not only want to get to the plays that we have in our account, there's probably some guys that you like and you're wondering why we didn't play them. So we're going to try to hit as many of those as we can as possible and let you know why maybe they didn't make our card because of the price attached. Maybe they didn't make our card because it was something that just stood out to us that we couldn't quite get to. We'll try to get to as many of those big names as we can. But Wes Reynolds, Kelly Bidlin, guys, we are here. We are looking at the final major of the year. We are looking at our first cut for Scottie Scheffler in 4 years, and we are heading into some very interesting pricing. Kelly, before we get into Wes's course breakdown here, if we pop up just the odds board really, really quickly and take a look at where we sit with all of this, Scottie Scheffler is still your short shot in this tournament, but we definitely see some guys much closer to him than we have pretty much in the last 3 or 4 years.
6: Mm-hmm. Yeah, we sure do, and I think it's justified. I think that the way Rory comes in, I think it'd be interesting to see if Rory had won the Scottish Open last week, what this pricing would be like. I think he'd probably be the favorite consensus. I think they're pretty justified to be this close together at the top. DraftKings actually one of the books where they're about as far apart as you're going to see, +650 for Scottie Scheffler, Rory McIlroy +840. Then we drop down to Matt Fitzpatrick at 18-1, which is about as good of a Matt Fitzpatrick number out there as you're going to get right now, as he is one of the more popular bets of the week. And Tommy Fleetwood, I guess I should say too, those are DraftKings probably your place to go to bet those guys, not your place to go bet Scottie Scheffler.
5: Yeah, if you're looking here, most people have MGM as far as national books go with all of that. Scotty actually +750 over there. So again, shop around, as we say, always. There's a little bit of, not as much as usual, but there is some bets that have been made long time ago on these. And so there would be some different pricing out there. Rory at 9-1, 16 on both Tommy and Fitzpatrick, 22 on Rahm, 28 on Hovland, 28 on Schauffele, 28 on Ludwig, 28 on Goddard. So a lot of guys sitting there at 28-1 over at MGM, 30-1 on Wyndham Clark, and everybody else is longer than that. And so we're just kind of starting to see some separation here between the guys at the top and the guys at the middle. But like I said, if you are a longtime listener to the podcast, you know Wes Reynolds writes one of the best preview articles there is in all the industry. If you're not a VSiN Pro subscriber, go over there. We got some sort of special running. I don't know what it is right now. I was gone last week, but we got something running. So just, yeah, take advantage of it. There's some sort of special running on that for sure. And Wes, let's talk a little bit about Royal Birkdale.
7: Yeah, Royal Birkdale in Southport, Merseyside, England. Biggest city nearest that is Liverpool. 11th time Royal Birkdale is hosting this. First time since 2017 when Jordan Spieth was your winner at 12 under par. renovation recently done, which I'll get into that momentarily in 2024. And this crew, McKenzie and Hebert, have done like 8 of the 10 Open Championship venues in terms of redesigns or renovations. So should be very familiar with them. Par 70, 72, 23, about 67 yards longer than what they used in 2017. Fairways kind of on the narrower side, 32 yards. Fescue with a little bit of bent grass. Rough can be about 4 to 6 inches, native and fescue grasses. Firmer, but the landing areas, I think, are a little bit more level than a typical links course because you're going to have a lot of flat lies. Fewer of those blind second shots into the greens as well. So Roel Birkdale, as we were talking about yesterday on the first look long shots, straightforward setup, relatively speaking, kind of what you see is what you get. 5,500 square feet, the fescue and bent grasses, so a little bit smaller than they're going to see at a typical PGA Tour or DP World Tour stop for that matter. A lot of surrounding bunkers, not only there, but in the fairways, 110 on the layout, most that they're going to see on the tour. So that's the primary defense, right? The bunkers and also the wind, because the course is close to the Irish Sea. So you could get some wind here and it could wreak havoc, even though initial forecast doesn't look like it's going to be all that arduous compared to past British Opens. 10.5 to 11 on the stimp is what you're going to be looking at on the green. So they are going to be slower than typical in terms of the changes. And I'll go through those really quickly. 5, 7, 14, and 15, the biggest changes. Short par 4 fifth was completely redesigned because they wanted to make a drivable risk reward to a raised green surrounded by probably the deepest bunkers you'll see on the layout. The 14th, by the way, is now a par 5, which is the first par 5 that these players are going to see on the course. There are no par 5s on the front nine. Both of them are on the back, 14 and 17. So it was a par 3, now it's a long par 5. And then you have a longer par 3 now on the 15th, which I believe is 241, is what that is going to be. So 14 and 17 are your par 5s. I've got a video at my column up at beeson.com where Sir Nick Faldo, 3-time Open champion, kind of takes it through the changes. And any comparable courses, guys, pretty much all the open rota courses like Port Rush and Troon and the usual suspects, Renaissance, where they played the Scottish last week, and maybe some stateside courses that are a little bit by the water where the wind can affect it. Pebble Beach, Kiwa Island, Wailea, where they used to play the Sony Open. So pretty straightforward setup, I think, you're getting here at Birkdale. And what it's all going to depend on is the weather. In terms of rain, doesn't look like there's going to be very much, if at any at all. But winds, I think, are going to pick up a little bit on the weekend, at least on initial forecasts.
5: Kelly, you are our resident kind of weatherman here for the podcast. I saw you pull up the wind finder screen there for people to look at who are watching over on Beeson or on the YouTube side of things here. And while there is wind, it's not really anything I'm going to put into the handicap here this week. Now, as always, we are recording this on Tuesday, and weather changes, but I didn't, at least with my initial kind of run here, I didn't really do too much from a weather standpoint.
6: Yeah, neither did I. I think you just gotta, you know, this is one of those tournaments we gotta enter and know that this could change at any moment. But yeah, as far as preparation on a Tuesday and projecting forward, I mean, this is about as calm as you could possibly expect, I think, for an Open Championship, for what we're seeing, a combination of rain and wind in the forecast. So, yeah, really calm. It's not really something I'm factoring in right now either, but just got to be aware when you're talking about a tournament like this that it can pop up at any moment. We shouldn't be shocked.
7: Kind of looks relatively hot, to be honest with you. When I looked at the temperatures, it was going to be like high 70s. That reminds me of Royal St. George a few years ago. So this isn't going to be that like nasty weather we saw at Port Rush a few years ago. Like it looks pretty clear and sunny and being relatively warm for a British summer.
5: And we've had some guys step in front of the microphone. So just to give you a little bit of context here, this is Justin Rose. I think the rough is burning out. So there's an opportunity for players, if they want to feel like they can sort of hit it over corners and potentially run it through and just accept 60 to 80 yards out, but playing it out of the rough. So you might see a varied bunch of strategies. Rory McIlroy, okay, it might be in the rough, but it's not that penal. So you get a wedge in your hand, and you can figure it out from there. When you give professional golfers options and you can create a little bit of doubt in their minds in terms of should I play this shot or not, that's when things start to get fun, especially for the viewer, he added. but not so much for us and John Rahm. I think more so than ever when it's firm, you want to be in the fairway so you can have more control over the golf ball, because out of the rough, you start having flyers and the ball can release so much. Even when you're 100 yards away, it can be tricky to find the green. So three different superstars there, three kind of two opinions kind of the same mind. And then John Rahm saying, I still kind of want to be in the fairway here, even if we are talking about these the rough kind of being a little bit burnt out. My guess is the vast majority of guys are still going to opt for accuracy as opposed to bombing it. I walked through this course last night, every single hole, looked at all the distances of these bunkers that they have out there and all of that. And yeah, there are going to be some holes where maybe you're downwind. And even though there's not a lot of wind, even if you're only getting, but if you're getting 10 mile an hour wind help, that can certainly help anytime you have driver in your hand. Maybe if they're downwind, maybe they'll cut a corner, maybe they'll do all of that. But my guess, and this is just a guess, and we'll know a lot more after round number one, but my guess is we see a lot of guys just trying to avoid getting into these bunkers, into the fairways, taking maybe a little bit longer into the greens as you would normally want, but it will save them strokes, I think, overall. Guys like Rory, from, you know, he can bomb it to 60 out. Yeah. He can bomb it to say, yeah, maybe he'll do that. I don't know if that's going to be the strategy for the
7: not field. Many of these bunkers, by the way, that you can really reach the green from on a second shot. So it's almost like taking a little bit of a penalty.
6: Yeah, that's a good call too, Wes. So yeah, I'm very interested to see how, I think some of the longer hitters, if there is different strategy with those guys, especially like a Bryson DeChambeau, right? Like it's nobody expects anything out of Bryson. I think he has limitations with the rest of his game, right? Does he just say, hey, let me zig when everybody's zagging here, or zag when everybody's zigging, and just bomb and try to bomb and gouge and play it, figure it out further down the course. I'm interested to see if that becomes a thing. I kind of think it will with a couple of these guys. But yeah, Matt, I'm still prioritizing accuracy off the tee, keeping it in the fairways.
5: Yeah, I mean, it's still got to be a carry, and that's the thing. It's like there's a difference between hitting a ball a long way and like carrying it a long way. I think all these guys are going to hit it a long way this week if it really is playing as firm and fast as it is, but that's different than carrying it a long way. And so that brings Rory into play. That brings Bryson into play, like you're talking about, maybe cutting some corners and stuff like that. But there's not a ton of guys, I think, are going to feel super confident in doing that, including the world number one in Scottie Scheffler. We'll talk more about these players at the top of the board. Did we find the statistics with them enough to put them in our accounts? What did we put in our models? How did it spit out? What ended up in our account when we come back?
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4: 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Here's Matt Brown, Wes Reynolds, and Kelly Bidlin.
5: Welcome back to Long Shots. Matt Brown, Wes Reynolds, Kelly Bidlin. And get you ready here for Royal Burtdale. Talk about this course, what we think we're going to see out of these players. But again, won't really know until we get to round number one. So maybe we'll have to make some adjustments somewhere along the way. The skills that matter, obviously, something that we talk about each and every week here on the show. We go in, use the models from these guys out there who have built the skeletons for this. Hat Tip, Rick Rungood, Betsperts, Data Golf, et cetera, those guys out there, leaning on the hard work of those guys. We do go in, however, and decide what stats we want to put in, how much we want to weight those stats, and then whatever the model spits out, still whether it's worth making a bet on those golfers or not. So that's kind of how this all whole process goes for us here. And so when we kind of get going, guys, I mean, look, I think there is going to be the one big difference in modeling this week, and that is whether people decided to include distance into their models or not. I think that there is going to be a decent little contingency of people out there who think that distance is going to, in fact, matter in all this and think that there will be guys bombing away and not worrying about a burnout rough situation. I think there's going to be people out there who maybe listen to what John Rahm said whenever he took the microphone today and says, I'd still rather be in the fairway here. I don't really care. I think that it's going to be easier to control these balls and these hard, fast greens if I'm not hitting out of the rough and giving myself a chance for a flyer with all of that. So, Kelly, as we get going here, how did you emphasize? What strategy did you take? And is there anything that you felt like you weren't going to do and you ended up doing it anyway?
6: I'm glad you brought it up in the first segment, because we did talk about kind of figuring out where those traps were going to be off the tee. And if, maybe there were some chances for some of these guys to possibly clear them. And I kind of came to the same conclusions. Most of them, they're not messing around. This is an Open Championship. They know exactly where to put these things to dissuade guys from trying a strategy or gaining that type of an advantage. But like you said, if wind picks up, we'll see. And you know what? Just combining what everybody said a little bit in the first, I think when it comes to off the tee, I think the biggest priority is just to avoid these fairway traps. And that was always going to be the biggest priority, right? And I think if we're talking about more, hearing all those comments that you just read from the golfers, I think the one thing, it just makes that even more of a priority, right? Like if I want to take it, if I want to take driver out of the bag when I wasn't planning on it because it was going to look more for the distance or more for accuracy, but if I'm going to take driver and I'm more confident I can work my way around these traps or over these traps, I'm interested to see if that becomes more of a reality now when we are hearing about, maybe it's a little easier to hit it out of the rough. We're not worried as much about possibly getting into that range. So I'm interested to see how that plays out. I didn't actually bake in any distance whatsoever. I did do strokes gained off the tee. As we often talk about, distance kind of impacts that a little bit more than accuracy. So I did do some strokes gained off the tee. No pure distance, but then I did do good drives gained pretty heavily. So definitely looking for that accuracy, whether you're long or not, playing it out of the fairway where I started. And then very heavy on approach. Heavy, heavy strokes gained on approach, greens and regulation really played into the second shot aspect of this course, which I think is going to be the deciding factor here this week. And then we talked about it yesterday. These are still small greens. I would expect some wind to kick up at some point. I think around the green and scrambling, you want to be careful if you are de-emphasizing that this week. I really haven't. I still think that is going to come into play massively this week. I'm looking for guys that are going to be solid around the greens here. And so strokes getting around the green, scrambling, bogey avoidance, all of that kind of into the picture for me. All these par fours, what do we got, 12 par fours? I did some just par four scoring, like Wes talked about. Maybe this just plays a little bit more straightforward, and the par four scoring ends up mattering. So I did factor that in a little bit. Also did a little bit of strokes gained putting, but I think you could go, I think this is a week you could probably go without any putting stats whatsoever. Also with smaller greens, one stat I always like to punch in with smaller greens, three putt avoidance. Just don't want to be knocking around forever on these greens. So that, and then punched in just kind of major history, how guys have played at majors here over the past few years. So yeah, that's basically it. Off the tee, good drives, heavy approach, around the green scrambling, bogey avoidance. Par fours, a little bit of putting, three putt avoidance, and how you've played in majors past few years.
15: Oh, is that all? Okay, all right. Well, all right. That's all you put in there. Super. The 37 different categories. Okay, yeah. All right, no big deal. Wes, obviously, approach going to play a big part in your model this week, as it does usually nearly every single week, but. To distance or not to distance, what was your conclusion?
7: Yeah, and I did start with approach, by the way, and I think that that's the ultimate decider. It has certainly been at past opens here at Royal Birkdale. No real proximity stuff, by the way, because you're going to have short wedges around 100 yards, and you're going to have 200 yards or longer on some of these iron shots. So I really didn't think you could find that. But in terms of, you know, how we're taking it off the tee, I think distance is important, but it's controlling distance. And, you know, the spin plus the trajectory of your shots, because these could get caught up in the wind a little bit, because you're going to get a lot of even lies. And that's where I kind of agree with John Rahm and the quote that you recited earlier, Matt, is that you're getting a little bit more fair lies, I think, in these fairways necessarily than other places where they're kind of uneven, where they're a little bit more hilly, you know, an uphill lie or a downhill lie. They're pretty much straight and flat by and large. Even though it's start firm and these shots could roll through the fairway and you get a bad roll, it's not as much randomness, I think, here at Birkdale that you get at like a St. Andrews or a Carnoustie or Troon or someplace like that. So I leaned a little bit more on the accuracy side. And you could also go total driving if you want to include distance. That might be a little bit better than strokes gained off the tee, but I leaned more on the accuracy side here, I think, for sure, rather than distance. Bogey avoidance, that was something included. I think in 2017, you only had 22 players that, by the way, finished the Open through four rounds in red figures. So weather's not appearing to be overly difficult, but I think that there's a lot of bogeys here. If you're not accurate off the tee, and I mentioned hitting those fairway bunkers, that's where I think is dangerous, because you are more often than not going to be able to reach the green. You might be able to get it up there close, and then you got to get into like those short pitches and really getting into, I think, some of that short fescue around the green. So scrambling and strokes gained around the green, specifically out of shorter grass, because that's what you're going to get here. You have a lot of pop bunkers. You have mown runoffs on the greens, and player short games, I think, are really going to be tested here. So I think around the green, it's even more important than I thought it was going to be just on the initial first glance. I did a little bit of putting, not a ton here, where you go like general putting, general strokes in putting, or you could go like slow greens. Some of the different sites that we talk about, Rick Rungood, Betspurts, et cetera, have those where you look at slow greens. And these are going to be on the slower side, 10 to a half to 11 on the stimp. And they keep these slow because of the wind, even if the wind is not going to be maybe as much of a factor, at least today as we do this on Tuesday, that it might be on Thursday and Friday. It could definitely change this time of year. So I did include as more of a tiebreaker, and I always have one of these tiebreaker ones, right, where it's like the course designer or the type of weather. So I did do players in windy conditions, strokes gain total in that, just to at least account for it, because I didn't want to totally leave it out. But it's something like 1% or 2%. It's not something that's going to be weighted as heavily as like approach or off the tee or anything like that.
15: Yeah, no putting for me this week. These small greens, I mean, and they're going to be able to be aggressive with the putting. So I don't think that putting is going to be the differentiator here this week, actually. I think it's going to be the guys that are just putting it closest. And so with all of that, I mean, a ton of approach, decent amount of all the stuff that you guys said, bogey avoidance, mainly because I just don't want, like when we say bogey avoidance, the interesting part about bogey avoidance is it kind of brings in the factors of a lot of these other statistics as well, right? Like if you're not a good scrambler, then you're not getting up and down, you're making bogeys. And if you're not, like whatever, so it's like, it's kind of an all encompassing for some of these other stats. And so I kind of lean a little bit more heavily on that than I did scramble. I didn't leave it out mainly because I wanted to be able to sort the stat if I wanted to be able to go in and look and see where people landed on this, on the scrambling side of things. But that's where I am, there with that.
6: You're right. It's a good catch-all for the, I always call them the save your ass stats, right? For around the green scrambling, right? It's a good catch-all. Three putt avoidance, right? All of that kind of factors into bogey avoidance.
15: I did something I really never do, which is fairways gained and greens gained, because like I said, I'm going the approach of people wanting to be in the fairways, and I'm going the approach of people wanting to be on the greens. And so added those in. And what we can look at here is kind of the top 12 of the consensus for me. I ran 40 rounds, 20 rounds, and then 12 rounds, and then went in and put those all together. You can see, no shock that it's going to be Scottie Scheffler. Since I did go as short as 12 rounds, you're going to see Victor Hovland up there a little bit higher than you would if you went with a larger sample size in all of this. But it's going to be a lot of the names that you're, I mean, you would think, right? Matt Fitzpatrick, Tommy Fleetwood, Aaron Rye, Tom Kim, Alex Fitzpatrick, maybe a little different, interesting to some out there, Siwoo, Colin Morikawa, Russell Henley, Patrick Reed, and then Sam Burns there for the top 12 for me in the model. How many of those actually make my betting card? We will find out here a little bit later. But when we come back, Wes Reynolds will run us through everything that he put in his account. I can go ahead and tell everybody right now, we do have a couple of plays between old Kelly Bidlin and Wes Reynolds, and also a pod play as well. Can we finally get one of these home? We have come so incredibly close. It is Long Shots.
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4: 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Here's Matt Brown, Wes Reynolds, and Kelly Bidlin.
15: Welcome back to Long Shots. Matt, Wes, and Kelly just went through all the stuff that we threw into the models this week. Flashed up a little graphic there if you want to go back. If you missed it, if you're a VSiN Pro subscriber, you can rewatch it. Or Kelly to flash it up there for Boom. You again. Just kind of show you, this is the consensus for me. I talk about this every week on the show, but hey, we can do graphics on the thing now. So here we go. This is the consensus model that you'll kind of hear me always talk about, where I will take all the different models that I run and then squish them all together, and this kind of being the consensus of the stuff that gets spit out there in all of that. But I do want to kick things off here with a play that both of you guys have in your account. Both of you guys are going to start pretty close to the top of the board, and a name that I imagine will be pretty popular this week in Matt Fitzpatrick. Wes, we'll go ahead and start with you, Kelly. You can come in for some cleanup duty here on Matt Fitzpatrick.
7: Yeah, Fitz, in the running for player of the year, obviously. We talked about that trend, you know, in terms of win equity prior in the season, where you look, I think 18 of the last 25, including 10 of the last 12, at least had one victory somewhere in the golfing world prior to the Open. And Matt Fitzpatrick's got three of them. Now, he hadn't been great in the majors. He's been okay, T18, T14, 22nd. That's really kind of the only, I guess, chink in his armor. But number one on strokes gained approach on the PGA Tour, number one in strokes gained around the green. And he's especially exceptional when you look at scrambling from those shorter grasses. But it's really been the putting that I think has come on, because we know he started absolutely ice cold on the West Coast, particularly in California. And then he started gaining more often than not, which is what he usually does typically throughout his career. Gained, by the way, 4.5 strokes on the slower greens at Renaissance. Somewhat similar greens here at Royal Birkdale. Not a lot of contours or anything to them. So seems like they're pretty straightforward. He's gained strokes, by the way, at the putter in 9 of his last 13. So I know the number has been compressed, and he was in the mid-20s kind of over the last couple weeks, and now you're 18-1 is the best. And Kelly mentioned earlier, DraftKings has kind of boosted some of these guys because I think they're so afraid of the Scotty exposure that they have. So that's where you're probably going to get the best number on a lot of these guys, especially kind of in that second, third tier mid range. So Matt Fitzpatrick for me at 18-1.
15: Yeah. Kelly, Wes, what did you like about Fitz?
6: Yeah. Wes hit a key word there for me. Boost. This is a reminder. Check all your books for offering any offerings of Boost. This is the guy I ended up taking advantage of that with over at MGM. They were at 16-1, a little 25% boost, takes it up to 20. So yeah, that became a bet on for me at 20-1 for Fitz. I think that, that 18-1 over at DraftKings, I think that's still a great number. If you start staring at, there's a lot of 15s in town here, or Caesars is hanging, what, a 12? Try to say that with a straight face, Caesars. Get your outright book together. There's a lot of short numbers. I think when you start getting that low, I for anybody who listened to the podcast yesterday, it was really kind of down between Fitz and Rory for me, and how was I going to play this? Being able to get Fitz at 20, and yes, you could say the same thing about Rory, could boost him up as well. But getting him at 20, it allowed me to expand the outright card a little bit more and add one more guy as well. So that's where I landed. And yeah, Wes hit on a lot, but man, it's just you're checking all the boxes for me. It's the lead-in form, how you played last week, the Scottish Open, for the Travelers. It's been an amazing season for Matt Fitzpatrick overall. Heading home to England, what can he do there? I don't think there's any added pressure for a guy that's played this well this season in Open Championships in the past. I don't think it's the same pressure that might be on Tommy Fleetwood this week. And then just real quick on stats, second in good drive gains over the last 16 rounds. He can hit it straight off the tee. Second on approach over the last 16 rounds. We think that's important this week. Boom. Fifth around the green, fifth on bogey avoidance. It's just everything I was looking for. I couldn't pass up Matt Fitzpatrick at the end of the day.
15: Kelly, you and I share Sam Burns out there at 52-1. Pretty interesting to me that Sam ended up as high in the models as he did. You start to really, like, you and I were texting a little bit about this yesterday, where it's like, the smaller the sample size, the better he looks. It seems like he's kind of playing his best golf heading into the final major of the year. He's long enough if you need to be long here. He's accurate enough. He's been a little bit better off the tee from an accuracy standpoint. Really and truly with Sam Burns, and one of the things you could always rely on was his iron play. That kind of went away for about a year and a half, but that seems to be trending back in the right direction as well, as you can see that approach number right there, just green, green, green, green, green for Sam Burns after he had kind of lost it there for a while. I think that he's a very interesting cat here in this tournament, especially if, while I didn't include putting into this at all, if it does come down to the flat stick, he can roll it better than anybody.
6: Yeah, I mean, the fact that you're landing on Sam Burns and you're not even incorporating putting, I think says something. Yes, this is kind of Matt's guy, but still, that says something when Matt's not even looking at the putting. And like I was texting you, I was not expecting Sam Burns to be as far up in my model as he was. Last 16 rounds, he was my third highest rated guy. And I know there are questions about, he just had the kid, where's he at in preparation? We really thought there was a possibility he wasn't going to play this event. I guys, I don't know about you. He's there. He was there on Monday, the week of the Open. Maybe this isn't the full extent of the prep that he would have ideally liked heading into this, but he's there week of. I'm confident it's enough time for him to get familiar with anything he needs to. And yeah, I mean, four straight off the tees gained in. The approach numbers are sick. I'm with you on Burns this week, Matt. I thought that was a good outright play for a little bit of a longer shot, 52-1, and then I played him in the top 20 market as well.
15: Oh, boys, I hadn't been able to pull this out in a little bit. Whether it was I was gone or Kelly was gone or whatever, but let's go ahead. Oh, we got the pod play. Yeah. Wes Reynolds will go ahead and set it up for you, buddy. We are all on Colin Morikawa. I know we kind of tipped our hand maybe a little bit yesterday with all this, but boy, once you run that model, it just made me feel good about what we thought yesterday.
7: Colin Morikawa, kind of a theme this week. We were just talking about Sam Burns, another recent first-time father, Burns a second time. But, yeah, they just had their child in late May, and Morikawa's kind of gone through the gamut here, right, in 2026. He began the year he won the first time in 28 months at Pebble Beach. By the way, former Open winners here at Royal Birkdale, Mark O'Mara, who is known as the Prince of Pebble Beach, and Jordan Spieth, also won at Pebble Beach and Royal Birkdale, so maybe there's a little correlation there. But Morikawa had the win, back injury early in the spring that had him withdraw from the Players, and then he and his wife had a baby, and now some of that, you know, is behind him, and he can just focus on the golf, which he did very well at the Travelers, by the way, third, one shot short of the playoff when he closed on a Sunday with 61, needed to shoot 60 to make it to Monday with Scotty and Victor. But he just fits the prototype here. If you look, second in strokes gained approach, fifth for driving accuracy, fifth for distance from the edge of the fairway. So this is a guy you just think, like, he kind of has the profile of the last winner here, Jordan Spieth, all the way back in 2017. And he is a winner of the Clara Jug before, won at Royal St. George in 2021, the week after he finished like 70th at the Scottish Open. So this is a guy that adjusts to different conditions very quickly. So I don't think it's going to hurt him as much going ahead and foregoing that event necessarily this week, even though the trend has been your friend if you played it the week before in the last 4 years. But I think that he can be the outlier to that. I just he popped in about every single category, approach, accuracy, you name it.
6: Look at the putting stats.
7: Absolutely.
6: Four in a row, the putter's red hot with Colin Morikawa right now. So, yeah.
15: I mean, there's not much more for me to say, really. I mean, the thing that really stood out for me, too, is just, like, we know we love his irons, but, I mean, he's top three of guys that are regularly on the tour. I mean, like, if you go to last 40 rounds, you're going to find, like, Francesco Molinari, and you're going to find, like, Antoine Roser. But, like, if the guys are regular on tour, he's third in this in the last 40 rounds. That's actually him playing through several rounds while injured. And he still was hitting irons pure with all of that. So just absolutely, absolutely amazing. Nothing more really to add there. Wes, we got about a minute and a half, and you did end up on Tommy Fleetwood.
7: I did, and I'm probably going to get hurt again. And the number, by the way, stinks at 19-1, but yet I haven't seen a ton of support out there yet, even though it seems like the number has already been discounted because of the hometown tax, which I don't think really necessarily matters in the grand scheme of things. But he's been no worse than 14th in his last five starts. So I think he is playing consistent golf at the right time. Number one in scrambling, number three around the green, number six in accuracy. On the PGA Tour would certainly be a very popular winner. I said I was going to play him all year, and I'm going to stick to it, even though I don't like the number. He should be like 25 or 28 and not 19-1, which is the best in the market.
6: Yeah, yeah. I followed this up, Matt. I did bet a top 20 on Tommy. Huh. And it looks same thing, right? Correlated prices. You could say it's a bad top 20, but I don't think the outright prices on him is fair. You're right, Wes. I think it should probably be more, mid-20s. But, the top 20, I'm paying minus 125. I think I'm paying a little bit more than I should probably in that market as well. But you rattled it off. All those top 20 finishes, dude's in form. Hopefully the pressure just being at home isn't too much.
7: And he doesn't, like, quit when he's off, too. Like, he will keep fighting for that.
6: Mm-hmm.
15: Also, I should add, you're backing up your Fitzpatrick play, your Morikawa play, and your Burns play with top 20 bets. As well, but you don't want to go anywhere. We still got three more outrights from Wes. Kelly's got another outright, and I got another couple myself to see if there's any of these that you want to go ahead and tail. And guys, I'll let you know, I used a boost as well, and it might drop your draw as to who it's on.
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4: 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Here's Matt Brown, Wes Reynolds, and Kelly Bidlin.
12: Welcome back to Long Shots. Getting right back into this as we got to make sure we give everybody enough time to talk about all these bets that are in their account. Maybe some of these guys that we didn't throw into our accounts. And Wes, let's go back to a guy that I think is going to end up by the end of all of this. If it's not love in the outright market, I bet you it's in the DFS market, whatever it might be, but Bob McIntyre.
7: Yeah, and we were talking about this yesterday, guys, that this has been kind of dominated by Americans in recent years, four of the last five, but I think maybe that this is going to be Ryder Cup-ish in the fact that that tends to favor the Europeans in terms of the accuracy side, so we might not get the American domination, because I think the temptation is to always play a bunch of these Europeans because it's Lynx golf, and it usually doesn't work out that way. But it might actually revert to that. Robert McIntyre, my first of those European Ryder Cups, I played it at 36-1. Three top eights and six starts here at the Open. T7 last year at Port Rush. Also was second at a nearby course called Hillside Golf Club in Southport at the British Masters. So well acquainted with the Merseyside, if you will. T3 last week at the Scottish Open, led the field for strokes gained approach, gained almost 10 strokes total over four rounds on his irons. And I think he's kind of over that neck injury. We talked about it with Morikawa when he had those injuries. It kind of seems to be, you know, out of the difficult part of the storm with those injuries. And I think McIntyre is as well. Also, if you include putting, like you guys mentioned with Burns, very good putter, Robert McIntyre, ninth on the tour this season, looking to be the first Scotsman to win the Open, by the way. It's been a long time. Paul Lawrie, if you remember the duel with John Vandeveld down the stretch in 1999, and he was the last Scotsman to win. So McIntyre looks to be the best chance for that proud nation.
12: A couple of other guys here on your card at some decent numbers here. Tyrrell Hatton, Justin Rose.
7: Yeah, Tyrrell Hatton, another Ryder Cupper. 38-1 you can get at DraftKings. He's in the mid-30s pretty much everywhere. Only T17 last week at Renaissance, but led the field for strokes gained putting. Becoming kind of more of a proven commodity at majors, despite not having his first one yet. T3 at the Masters, T7 at the U.S. Open. He's going to be very comfortable here. He is a lifelong Liverpool fan. Recent victory, too. We talked about that trend about guys that have won already in the calendar year. Well, Tyrrell Hatton has. You might not have recognized it if you're not following Liv, which I'm not very much, but I know he at least won at Valderrama, which is kind of a course that puts a little bit more premium on driving accuracy, that tight course in Spain. And like Morikawa, also became a first-time dad within the last couple months. So wonder if that calmed his demeanor a little bit. I don't think he's going to be totally placid in terms of his demeanor. He's always a little bit hot-headed, but he's got that balance, I think, you know, that could get him across the finish line, like when he hits a bad shot where you don't see him implode and just make, you know, squares and double squares where he makes bogeys and double bogeys and the round goes away like in previous years. So Tyrrell Hatton makes the card for me, as does Justin Rose at a little bit north of 40-1. This is the one he wants to win, despite the fact he's got the unfortunate distinction of being the only man to lose two sudden death playoffs at the Masters. this is the one this guy wants the most, being an Englishman. He's come close twice, T2 at Carnoustie in 18, T2 at Froome 2 years ago. And it was actually right here at Royal Birkdale, if you remember, 1998, where he made his Open Championship debut as a 17-year-old to finish T4, win low amateur. And now he's almost 46, birthday in a couple weeks. He's been really good in the majors this year. That's what surprised me. It's kind of like snuck up on us. We knew he was right in the mix in the Masters and actually had the lead on the back nine at one point, T3. He was top 10 at the PGA, T11 at the U.S. Open. Other than maybe Scotty, I wonder if he has the best aggregate placements of any golfer in the majors. He's certainly up there. And if there's a major where you get older guys that win, you've seen it in recent years. Darren Clark, Ernie Els, Phil Mickelson, Henrik Stenson. Those guys all won in their 40s. Justin Rose is approaching 46, July 30th, is 46. I think he's still got like one more major in him. Like, you wonder sometimes if these guys, if it's too late when they turn 40, it's like, oh man, they're on the downside. They're on the back nine of their career. This guy's still playing really good golf. And I wasn't at first, he didn't stand out to me, but I looked in it more and I kind of went with a little bit more gut than stats necessarily here. Justin Rose, for me, also a winner earlier this year at Torrey Pines, also has won at Pebble Beach before. I think there's a little bit of similarities with this design here at Birkdale.
12: All right, Fitzpatrick, Fleetwood, McIntyre, Hatton, Rose, we get it. You hate America, Wes. All right, we'll move on here. I got a couple of longer prices,
7: yeah, Russell Henley and Matt McNeely, but I want you guys to have time.
12: We'll just go ahead and we get it. Wes hates America. Kelly, Matt Fitzpatrick, Colin Morikawa, Sam Burns already talked about on your end. Here's a fun fact for everybody out there before Kelly gets to his. There's also us going for the grand slam of getting cut as well for three different players. Bryson DeChambeau, JJ Spahn, and Harry Hall, should they get cut here this week, will be cut in all four majors this year. So, there's three players in contention for the cut slam this year.
6: JJ Spahn, I've bet you way too much this year. You've only come through a couple times. I hope you hit that grand slam this week, because I'm not sinking any more money in. Get out of my way. Go check that box, okay?
7: Bryson, by the way, has drifted to like 66-1. So somebody was walking the course with him today, and I guess he was spraying it all over the place off the tee. Nick Faldo, of course, ripped him and said, this guy's got no strategy. So bomb and gouge might not be the best strategy this week.
6: Wes, I got the question earlier today. What number? We played the whole number game with me. What number would I bet? What would I need for Bryson DeChambeau? I said 125-1. I think there's a lot of guys I'd want to bet ahead of him. So it's there's a drift, and I get it. My last one, Matt. I think that's where you're going here. I did go with another big hitter. Fifth,
12: Morikawa and Burns so far.
6: I'm sorry. Yeah, Morikawa, Burns, and Fitz. Yep, and then fourth outright for me. This is where I went the Fitz round. I wanted to see if I could add one more of Kelly's boys, Kelly's winners from the year, Chris Goddrup. I can't quit him. The FOMO was flowing last week, fellas, where I thought he was going to charge and take down the Scottish. And as Wes knows, I was going back and forth whether to play him last week and stayed off of him. I'm going to squeeze him in here. There's shop around with him too. I've seen him as low as 22, as long as 33. I think if you're in the 30s on Goddrup, you can make a case for it. Otherwise, we're probably getting a little too short on him. Smallest play for me though of all the outrights, even. Well, with the Sam Burns 52-1, I don't know if the driver is going to be as big of a weapon as it often is for him, right? That we talked about that earlier in the show. I think it's going to be a little bit of a wait and see. But the guy shows up big in majors. He's was a T43 at the U.S. Open after a horrible opening round, but a T10 at the PGA, a T24 at the Masters. And remember, he finished third in the Open Championship just a year ago. So Goddrup, I think he's growing up here before our eyes over the past year. I think he's blossoming really into one of the better players on tour, final major of the year. I'm going to roll with my guys that helped get me here. So Fitz and Goddrup, that's why I went that route.
12: Did back up the Fitzpatrick, Fleetwood, Morikawa, Burns play with top 20s, added in a Siwoo as well.
6: Yeah, Siwoo, not much to say here. I mean, I think kind of the profile, right? He's going to be accurate off the tee. That's what we look for Siwoo, and the approach numbers are back to looking very, very elite. And, you know, not bad around the green player either. So if the putter can get flashing, I think he could play well. Good lead in form, T9 last week at the Scottish Open.
12: If we believe hitting fairways is going to be important, then I think Russell Henley is a guy that's going to come to top of mind here. The third guy on my card this week, he's just a fairway finder. And listen, it might not end up being the course fit. And if that's the case, then he probably will still be around, but maybe not contending for this thing. He does not have the firepower that all the rest of these guys have. And if it turns out that this does favor Bombers, then he'll probably end up T12, T10. T8, something like that. Right? You know, he's going to be around there. I do believe that his game fits this course, but probably won't be able to contend with the big hitters. But if it does not end up doing that, then there's nobody I think you'd rather have out there than Russell Henley to go find some fairways.
7: I played him as well, by the way, and I think you're getting a little bit of a good price on the number here, north of 50-1. This guy's a top 10 player in the world. And because he disappointed a little bit at the PGA and the U.S. Open, even though he's right there in the mix at the Masters, I

0: by the way, we're all going to die. So it's just kind of like, I'm like, you know what? Let's do this, Scotty. You're right, man. We are all going to die. So let's get this. Let's go ahead and get one home here. Obviously had one since the first tournament of the season, but number one in everyone's model. Not, I mean, no lower than 12th in any of these statistical categories. I mean, like, everything is just there other than the fact of going out and winning a tournament. So boosted up Scotty Scheffler, the average across that. Once I add it on, ends up being about plus 817 there on Scotty Scheffler. So the final play there for me on him. Hopefully he won't break my heart and he can go out and get something done. As always, guys, Wes's article is over on VSiN.com. You can also get any additional plays that we have. You can follow us over on the Twitter machine or over on VSiN.com on the picks page as well. Hopefully this thing is fun. I'm looking forward to some scores here, and hopefully we can hit an outright. For Wes, for Kelly, I'm Matt. Good luck on all your open plays. $30 million in guaranteed prizes. 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
12: That's what we all want.
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3: 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We have the year's final major in golf on deck. Royal Birkdale is the setting. The Open Championship is the tournament. And, of course, no surprise, Scottie Scheffler is your favorite at plus 700 over at DraftKings. Rory McIlroy not too far behind in that plus 850 range. This is always a tournament that, like, you can get some interesting winners. I mean, we saw Brian Harman win this tournament a couple of years ago, like, just blitzing the field, ran away and hid the whole day. It was a boring weekend with Brian Harman putting in work. And it was not that he played well. Nobody else did. Sometimes that's how it goes at a major golf tournament here. But we figured we might as well go out there and give out our bets for the Open Championship, man. Like, I think this tournament is interesting given that sometimes, like I said, you get interesting winners, interesting weather, and it's not as big on course form or course history like some other tournaments that we have along the PGA Tour.
4: I'm going first. I'm going Sam Burns. This is my guy. I've had him a bunch of times. He's broken my heart. I got a few like dead heat. I think the Masters, he was dead heat for first round leader, which you know how that goes. You split your mm-hmm. into four ways, which you know what? 40-1, you split it into four ways. Not the worst thing in the world, but Burns, okay, he's had trouble on Sundays. He can't win the big one. We know how this goes. You can't win the big one sometimes until you do. He's a tremendous putter. He's been around here in these majors, played well in the U.S. Open, could have easily won, was right in the mix, played well at the Masters. Maybe our guy Sam Burns here is due to break through. I like that 50-1 price tag. I know there's a potential childbirth pending that's affecting this, but I'm going to take a shot here. Burns, first-round leader, Burns to win. So Sam Burns will be my guy. Did he cross your mind? And if he did not cross your mind, who are some of the guys that you're interested in here?
3: He did not, just because like it's tough for me to bet on Sam Burns, given like I just haven't seen him kind of really show up in a big moment at a major. Now, like, not everybody that I bet has won a major before, but even at the U.S. Open, Sam Burns, that was right there. It's like, man, go take it. And he just could never make the putt to actually take it at the U.S. Open. That allowed Wyndham Clark to kind of regain his composure and hold on for the victory at Shinnecock. So Burns did not make my card. Two guys did in terms of the outrights. The first one, Victor Hovland. Now, I didn't get the best number on this one. Victor Hovland, I got around 29-1. He's put together another solid year. I mean, we just saw him a couple of weeks ago beat Scottie Scheffler head-to-head in a playoff. And it wasn't like a regular playoff where the adrenaline's flowing. It got dark. He had to sleep on it. They didn't finish that until Monday afternoon. So he had all night to think about, I'm in a playoff with Scottie Scheffler, the number one player in the world. This is Scottie. And he went head-to-head and said, you know what, Scottie? I'm going to beat you because I'm going to be better than you here at this Travelers Championship. Hasn't been in the greatest of major form. He missed the cut at the U.S. Open and the PGA Championship. However, he has a history of playing well at majors, has a top 10 at every major, top fives at the PGA Championship, the U.S. Open, and the Open Championship. And this season, a big thing for me this week is strokes gained tee to green and strokes gained approach. Hovland, 21st, and SG tee to green, 15th in SG approach. I like Hovland a decent amount, but it appears like I'm not alone. Like, I think a lot of other people like Victor Hovland, so let's see how this one goes. But Victor Hovland, 29-1, is my first outright. My second outright is a guy that I can't quit when it comes to majors, man. I just can't do it. Colin Morikawa, 31-1. He's another guy who's pretty popular. If you listen to long shots, Matt Brown, Kelly Bidlin, Wes Reynolds, they all like Colin Morikawa. I didn't know that they all liked him before I liked him. We all ended up on the same person, but this is pedigree and production, man, and I can't pass it up. Finished top 20 at the U.S. Open last month, so he's in pretty decent major form. He's sixth on the PGA Tour in strokes gained tee to green, second in strokes gained approach. has already won this season as well. He also has two major victories, one a PGA Championship, and he won the Open Championship back in 2021. The only cause for pause for me with Colin Morikawa this week, he didn't play the Scottish Open last week, but outside of that, he checks damn near every box for a potential winner. Usually you like guys to play the Scottish Open. Usually you like them to play well in the Scottish Open. The last 4 years, it's been guys that have been at least top 15 the previous week at the Scottish Open who have gone on to actually win the Open Championship. But I'm willing to look past that given the fact that he has already won the Open Championship. So Colin Morikawa, 31-1, and then Victor Hovland, 29-1. Are my two outright bets. Do you dabble with any of the derivatives? Any top fives, top 10, top 20s? Any head-to-head stuff that you're getting into? Or are you just going to be doing the Sam Burns trade and leave some bullets in the chamber for some potential live opportunities?
4: Nah, I mean, look, my golf stuff is mostly just recreational. Just I'll fire my dart. I'll go first-round leader. I'll go outright. It's usually not the short shot. It's usually nobody single digits. I'm not betting Scheffler. I'm not betting Rory. I'm going to go in the 30, 40, 50, 60 to 1 range and at least put myself in a position, Femi, where, like in the U.S. Open about a month or so ago, I had Burns and I was down to the point that this could be dangerous in golf where, all right, I got Burns. I got him at this number. I can start to bet the guys around him and do the math and hedge out a profit, which, you know, I wouldn't even actually recommend because you could create a mess for yourself. You could just chisel away your profit. There's a lot of ways for that to go wrong. But you do put yourself in a position where if you have a guy at 50-1 and he's in the mix on Sunday and there's only two or three guys around, you can probably, whether it's a prediction market, it's a yes-no price, you can figure out a way to kind of monetize that. But I'm just going to shoot my shot with Burns. And you know what? If I lose, it's not going to be the first or the last golf loser I'll have. So I'll just I'll approach it that way and hopefully Burns wire to wire. Is that asking too much, Femi? Can I just get like a 50-1 wire to wire? Why can't it happen?
3: Hey, I'm pretty sure Brian Harman was like 125-1 to win the U.S. Open Championship. So it's like, or to win the Open Championship rather. So like, hey, you know, you're not asking for everything. You're asking for a lot, but you're not asking for everything. But I respect that, like, because I know a lot of people who bet golf like to bet. Like, you start talking yourself into so many guys where it's like, okay, like even if you win, even if you win, you're getting paid out like what, +350. You know, like on all of this, because you bet all these, like you got seven outrights, you know, and that's not to throw shade at people, but at some point it's like, you got to leave some guys on the cutting room floor. And that's why this week for me, like, it's not that I liked everyone. There were just guys who were close enough to where I was like, huh, I could see it, but I don't want to bet it because one, the price, and two, I don't want to bet everyone. So I'm only going with those two outrights in Hovland and Morikawa, but I do have a handful of top 10s. These are guys I think could play well. You could see a scenario where they're near the top of the leaderboard. I just don't think they have enough to get over the finish line and actually win. The first one, Siwoo Kim. He is at +320 to go top 10. He's an interesting long shot for those of you that want to dabble in the outright markets. I couldn't get there because, like, he's not someone who really has done well at majors. Like, his best major finish is tied for eighth. Like, which you might say, oh, well, T8, that's pretty good, right? Of all the majors, like, tied for eighth is your best. You've never been top five at a major before. I'm not going to bet that guy to win the Open Championship. I need to see more pedigree to dabble with Siwoo in the outright. So I'm going to go with the top 10 this week because he's played really well this season. Fourth in strokes gained, tee to green. Third in strokes gained approach. So Siwoo at +320 is one of my top 10s. Justin Rose at +370. Talk about someone who wants to show up at majors. Hello, Justin Rose. It just feels like a really good bet at this price to back him across the pond where he's most comfortable. Has been a really, really good recent major form. Didn't play at the Scottish Open this year, but I think he'll turn up at Royal Birkdale. His strokes gained tee to green, it's good. You know, 36, not the greatest, but still pretty good. 16th in strokes gained approach. But his record at majors recently has been stellar for a guy who has not won one in a good bit. So Justin Rose +370 to go top 10. I also like Cameron Young +390 top 10. Everyone at the start of the season was on Cameron Young before the Masters. People couldn't get enough of Cameron Young. It's like, oh, Cam Young's going to win the Masters. He's going to win the green jacket. Like, he hasn't really paid folks off in terms of his success at majors. He's won other tournaments, but has not won at majors. I think he'll have a good showing this week. He was second back in 2022 at the Open Championship. I just think that this is a good buy low opportunity on a really good player. Seventh in strokes gained tee to green, 25th in strokes gained approach. That is Cam Young. So that's another guy that I like in the top 10. Another one, plus 405. How about the U.S. Open winner, Wyndham Clark? Like, I don't think he's going to win because I don't think Wyndham Clark is going to win back-to-back majors. But Wyndham Clark checks all the boxes, man, and he has been on a heater recently. Won the U.S. Open, played pretty well at the Scottish Open last week, finished top five at the Open Championship last year, 15 in SG tee to green, 17 in SG approach. Like, I think Wyndham Clark is a guy that could play. It wouldn't shock me if he won. I'd be pretty surprised. That'd be back-to-back majors. But Wyndham Clark, top 10 at plus 405, give me all the Wyndham Clark. Aaron Rye, plus 480. He won the PGA Championship earlier this season, and he's been in really good major form. Now, I don't think he's going to win, but he's got a top 20 in a previous Open Championship back in 2021. I just think that he's a little bit underrated in the market, so I just had to play him at plus 480. Could see him playing well but not actually winning it. And then finally, my last top 10, J.J. Spahn, 5-1. It's been a really good season for J.J. Spahn. He won the Valero Texas Open, top 5 at the Truist Championship, T6 at the Charles Schwab Challenge, T7 at the Travelers Championship. Recent major form? No bueno. He's missed all three cuts so far this season. However, he is a U.S. Open champion, so I just felt like the price was way too good to pass up for a guy who could get hot due to his iron play. Ninth in strokes gained tee to green, fourth in strokes gained approach. So J.J. Spahn rounds out my top 10 plays. So once again, Siwoo Kim, Justin Rose, Cameron Young, Wyndham Clark, Aaron Rye, J.J. Spahn to go top 10 at Royal Birkdale. Well, the VSiN NFL Betting Guide, it's out now. 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
18: Justin Sweetelson filling in for Gil Alexander all week long on a numbers game. Thanks for hanging out with us. It's a fun time of year, man. For me, I love baseball. I love the second half. I love these pennant pushes. About a year ago this time, I picked up a bunch of like tickets on futures where they ended up being profitable. I was able to make money off of them. I had long shots on the Brewers and the Mariners. Here's the thing. The waters are muddy, and I don't know which direction I'm looking thus far. Like, I don't know who I'm buying in on. That's why I ended up on the Philadelphia Phillies.
19: I got a Phillies make the playoffs ticket from a while ago, so I'll be rooting them with you. And I'm going to make that exactly. Whatever we get the other side.
20: Teamwork.
19: I think we have the answer, but maybe not.
18: Yeah, I think we know which one, like, is the most fun. Whether it's most realistic, I don't know.
19: That's where you've got to be in charge. You've got to be in charge because you know I'll fire on
18: but
19: that
18: But I'm
19: one.
18: Also very biased because the team that's the most fun is one that I've also bet as a long shot as well. So it's like,
19: yeah, we got a problem.
18: Yeah, if we're going all in on my thoughts, that can be a dangerous game. Just ask my therapist.
19: I got a question. I got a baseball question for you. You are right. This returns tomorrow. Mets, Phillies, first game back. Is this how long the break has always been? And I just don't remember. Feel like the break has been longer than this.
18: I think there's always one standalone in the return. What network is that on? Is it on NBC?
19: ESPN tomorrow night.
18: Oh, it's on ESPN?
19: 7 p.m. tomorrow night.
18: Really?
19: Eastern.
18: Really?
19: Yeah.
18: I don't know why I did not anticipate it being on ESPN. That is very odd. Okay, but yeah, it returns Phillies Mets, and I anticipate the Phillies to roll over them. I don't think the Phillies have announced a starter yet. You have to remember, Zach Wheeler threw on Sunday before the All-Star break. Christopher Sanchez. Honestly, I was watching Christopher Sanchez throw in the All-Star game yesterday. He looked bad in the first inning.
19: Yeah.
18: And he's had some bad starts this year, but they've all been on the road. That's the first time at Citizens Bank where he didn't look right. I'm a bit concerned because he pitched Saturday. He just pitched Tuesday. I hope they give him a little bit more rest before his first start in the second half.
19: Yeah, I think that's one you got to be careful reading too much into last night, right? It's an all-star game. Who knows what's not normal and out of the norm for their prep, right, going into the game, all that stuff.
18: No, but it's just the short turnaround really concerns
19: me. Right, I get that part.
18: All right, well, it's not a short turnaround for football season. We've been waiting for it. As soon as it ends, we're clamoring, we're sweating, we're thinking about it. And today, ACC Media Days goes down. I believe they're still in North Carolina doing these things. I went to one time.
19: Greensboro?
18: Yeah, that sounds right.
19: Yeah.
18: Middle of nowhere. Nice resort I went to, though.
19: They always have great facilities for this type of stuff. I've been to Greensboro for
18: a
19: wedding.
18: Cushy. It's cushy. Yeah. Oh, really?
19: I was there for a wedding, and I was like, wow, this city really is designed just for, like, ACC stuff. It's great.
18: ACC country. Your favorite to win the ACC is the Miami Hurricanes.
19: Ew.
18: And they are meeting with the media right now as we speak at these Media Days. Look, I'm a Miami fan. I'll be fully transparent with you guys. There's not very often I buy into Mario Cristobal and what they did. But you can't deny what he's built, right? Over the last few years, they keep getting better. They were in the playoff last year. They went to the championship game. And they looked like a different team once we got to the playoff with a bunch of grown men pushing people around at the line of scrimmage. This year, it's going to be a little bit different in the approach, but I still think the success is there for Miami. They're minus 136. The second shot on the board is SMU at 7-1. Louisville's 8-1. Clemson all the way up to 14-1.
19: Yeah.
18: Virginia 16-1. Pitt 17-1. Then it gets a lot bigger after that. Miami meets with the media today. Florida State later today. Stanford, NC State, and Virginia all going through the rounds today. And this is the team, this is the player I've been talking about for the Heisman. It's not like a sleeper. It's not anything sneaky here. But when it comes to Heisman Trophy, C.J. Carr is the favorite with Notre Dame. I love C.J. Carr. I think Notre Dame absolutely deserves the respect to be atop the board to win the national title. I am not betting a Heisman winner at this point of the game at 7-1. Arch Manning, 8-1. Yes, Arch Manning got better as the year went on, but I still have questions. Texas has a lot of pressure on them, and while I think Arch Manning has all the talent in the world, that is a super short number for him after failing a year ago. Dante Moore, 10-1. I had Dante Moore last year. He was one of my favorite plays at about 25-1. That's a short number. Team's good. They did lose a lot last year. Julian Sain at 12-1 feels like more of a game manager. And sitting there in the same odds with Julian Sain is Miami's new quarterback, Darian Mensah. And Darian Mensah is an experienced quarterback. He comes into Miami from Duke, where he has a lot of experience. He played at Tulane a couple of years ago, was awesome with the Blue Devils last season. 66.8% completion rate, 3,900 yards, 34 touchdowns, 6 interceptions. And then as a freshman at Tulane, he threw for 22 touchdowns and 6 interceptions. But what's important about Darian Mensah is the situation he's walking into. And it's a group and a coaching staff that knows how to utilize transfers specifically at the quarterback position. I take you back 2 years ago, Cam Ward. Number one pick in the draft, going from Washington State to Miami.
19: Yep.
18: People like Cam Ward. He was not supposed to be the number one pick in the draft. Who'd he play for? Shannon Dawson and Mario Cristobal. Dawson's the OC. Dawson is still there. Last year, Carson Beck goes from Georgia to Miami. Say whatever you want about Carson Beck. 3,800 yards, 30 touchdowns, 12 interceptions, completed 72.4% of his passes.
19: I mean, his career outlook is better after his time at Miami than it was heading into it.
18: Drafted by the Arizona Cardinals this year. And I don't think either of these guys have the talent of Darian Mensah as a thrower of the football. Now, he's not a dual threat. He's a thrower of the football. The question is for Darian Mensah, will he have the offensive line play that they had a year ago? Because they have to replace 4 starters there. But that's today's college football world.
19: Yeah.
18: You go buy your offensive lineman in the portal. The best teams are doing it. Everyone's in the same boat. So when people are previewing teams, you give credit to teams like we have one later today. I believe it's Virginia returning all of their offensive line for the most part. But you can still build through the portal in the offensive line game. And then when it comes to weapons, this is where Mensah's numbers are going to be crazy. He brings with him from Duke Cooper Barkate. Cooper Barkate was awesome at Harvard. Last year at Duke had 1,100 yards and 7 touchdowns. Malachi Toney is there at Miami. He is a guy who's electric, who they call Baby Jesus. And, awesome. I mean, that's because the skill set that he has. He can take short passes a long way. He can make his quarterback look good. He can go up and get it. He can burn guys on deep routes. He is an all-everything wide receiver. And then you look at, they bring in Vandravius Jones, a sophomore from South Carolina. He had over 500 yards a year ago. Cam Vaughn, a sophomore from West Virginia, had 541 yards a year ago, 4 touchdowns at Jack State a couple years ago. That guy had 800 yards receiving. There are a lot of weapons here. You combine all of that with the upside of this offense with a Miami defense that I think is going to be good but not elite. And if it takes a step back like I'm anticipating from a year ago, what does that mean for Miami? It means higher scoring, higher possession games. So let's go back. Let's circle back on everything now of the case for Darian Mensah to win the Heisman Trophy. One, it's an experienced guy.
19: Mm-hmm.
18: And by the way, transfers are winning the Heisman, it seems like, almost every single year.
19: Yeah.
18: Quarterback, that's what you're looking for here. Quarterback with experience. Quarterback who can chuck the football. Quarterback with weapons to put up gaudy numbers. With an offensive coordinator in Shannon Dawson who knows how to work with someone coming in after 1 year, maximizing their abilities. He did it with Cam Ward. He did it with Carson Beck. Plus the weapons. Malachi Toney, Cooper Barkate. That's as good of a 1-2 punch as you're going to have in today's college football. Plus you add in Jones from South Carolina, the West Virginia kid in Cam Vaughn. And then the defense. Because I don't anticipate the defense being dominant, that means a lot of possessions. That means a lot more scoring. That means the numbers jump off the page. You can get Darian Mensah to win the Heisman Trophy at circa right now at 16-1. DK's 12-1. FanDuel's 11-1. MGM also 11-1. To me, just the value that circa's offering on 16-1. I think Mensah is as good, if not better, than everyone ahead of him in terms of skill set and talent. And then the situation, everything says that he could have a monster season. I love him to win the Heisman.
19: Okay, I like it. I will not be betting on a Miami, Florida quarterback to win it, but yeah.
18: Well, I'm glad you said that, because Florida State's meeting with the media today, and Florida State, let me find those odds.
19: Yeah,
18: real quickly,
19: yeah.
18: Let's read this quote from Brett McMurphy via Mario Cristobal at ACC Media Days real quick. Mensah, why they brought him in. Quote, we were in the market for a quarterback, and when Darian was in the portal, we felt this is a guy we would love to pursue. Watching the crossover tapes with so many ACC opponents we had faced, we saw his level of talent, but what took us by surprise is what an incredible young man he is and his levels of leadership. That is everything you're looking for in a Heisman candidate.
19: Yeah, on a team that's expected to win a lot, right? I think that's a good-looking bet. It makes a lot of sense. The I don't know if we have that ACC futures board again, Danny, if we can throw that up, but I will tell you from the I don't remember a point in the offseason as a Florida State fan.
18: I can't find it.
19: I don't remember a year where this has looked this gross in July 15th ever. Miami an odds-on favorite with 97 teams in the conference, and then Florida State 35-1. Gross.
18: Your boys will talk to the media today. Mike Norvell, seventh season, 38-34 at FSU, went 5-7 a year ago. They're off consecutive losing seasons after winning the ACC in 2023. They were held out of the playoff. Since then, they are 7-18 straight up.
19: Jeez.
18: 7-18 straight up. For some reason, the booster support isn't there for Florida State. I don't understand it.
19: Yeah, well, because they bother us too much for money all the time.
18: Oh, is that what it is? So you're not willing to pony up for that? The reason Ashton Daniels, you heard it here first, folks. The reason Ashton Daniels is starting at quarterback for Florida State this year is because Kelly Bidlin wouldn't give them the money to buy a better quarterback.
19: That's right. That's right. I refuse. I've never donated a single dollar to the school, and I never will. That's a clean transaction, Dustin. I paid to go to school. You gave me a degree. We're done. We go our separate ways.
18: I get it. I don't donate to Valdosta State either. I gave you tuition money. Okay?
19: Right, exactly.
18: Go hit up the donors. Win total for Florida State, 6.5 over +140. You can go 5.5 at under +154. The juice is heavy either way on the other side of those bets. Mike Norvell, he might be put out of his misery in the middle of the season.
19: Yeah, probably.
18: It might be time to move on. How should we attack the British Open? We will dissect what we're going to see overseas. Who's the best bet on the board? And is Scottie Scheffler, is that tantalizing enough at 8-1 to win this event? All of that on the other side of a numbers game.
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1: 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We're going to talk about the Purple People Eaters today. 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
1: Oh boy, depending on who you listen to, Jensen, do you have a quarterback in Minnesota? Is it Kyler Murray? Is it J.J. McCarthy? I don't know, like, you know, people say things when they get pulled over by police officers. It's just, it's very odd when you look at the Minnesota Vikings and what people presume they may or may not have at the quarterback position. Now, look, Kevin O'Connell is regarded as a quarterback whisperer, right, KOC. Well, he better be doing some serious whispering this year if you're going to get that win total over 8.5. To make the playoffs, plus $1.66 to win the North, very competitive division, we know that, 5-1. Can they go to the Super Bowl? 22-1, and win it would be 45-1. Now, again, I'm going to look quarterback, and I'm going to look head coach first and foremost when I'm looking in the futures market here. I do like KOC, but when you talk to people in Minnesota, Jensen, the luster might be off of that ever so slightly. They moved on from the GM because I think they're going to say, well, the GM, the old GM was no longer there, was the reason why they moved on from Sam Darnold, and maybe Kevin O'Connell wanted to keep Sam Darnold right there in Minnesota. Now you're choosing between J.J. McCarthy and Kyler Murray, maybe not the best choices. Where are you in this football team? I love the defense. I do like the head coach. I'm just not sure about the quarterback position right now.
2: Don't forget about our good friend Carson Wentz returned, his veteran depth right there. Yeah. Okay. Yes. We say this when we look at all of these teams, right, Dave? We start with the Trigger Man, and that is the biggest question mark for the Minnesota Vikings. The complimentary weapons are really good, okay? With Justin Jefferson, arguably the best receiver in the league. Jordan Addison, they exercised his fifth-year option. They brought in Juwan Jennings from San Francisco. Obviously, the physicality, high-effort receiver there who's going to be great. They did restructure Aaron Jones's contract on a short-term deal. They got Jordan Mason to come back. They did lose Jalen Naylor, who ended up being a big, big sign for the Las Vegas Raiders. And then, you know, the defensive side, Brian Flores' crew, one of the strengths of this group. They did let go of Javon Hargrave and Jonathan Allen. They did trade Jonathan Grenard to the Eagles for some draft capital. They were pretty heavy defensive line-wise in the draft, too. Remember, first selection, number 18 overall, was Caleb Banks, big D lineman from the Florida Gators. Also, Dominique Orange from Iowa State, the third round. So I think for me, as I look at them, this idea of bringing Kyler Murray in was supposed to be low cost, maybe high reward. Is it a higher risk? Certainly is. The injury issues, the inability to stay healthy long term, that is a problem. Interior defensive line to replace Hargrave and Allen, I think they may get some answers there. But I feel that you're going to at least, bottom line, if all things are equal, Dave, they should have a really good defense again, meaning they should stay in games, okay? The offense has the ability to be significantly better. They can only be significantly better if they have consistent quarterback play. So we are back to square one of actually have to see what these guys do, both Murray and McCarthy. And, Dave, I don't know, I'll ask you, like, can we glean enough out of camp and out of two preseason weeks to really feel convicted about this team long term, whether it is Kyler Murray or J.J. McCarthy. Because I got to tell you, you better be right from the start. Packers and Bears, out of the chute. You're 0-2 in the division. Holy Lord, this is going to be a long year for KOC and company.
3: The tentacles are pretty astounding as to why you fire Kwesi Adofo-Mensah as the old GM. You let him go, and Sam Darnold goes and wins a Super Bowl with Seattle. So who do they replace the GM with? Somebody from Seattle. Nolan Teasley, who was part of the reason that they brought Sam Darnold to Seattle. And now he's the GM in Minnesota. I mean, it's kind of like trading places here. Eddie Murphy, Dan Aykroyd back in the 80s. So we're flip-flopping it, right? They got it right in Seattle. They got it wrong in Minnesota. Let's bring in the guy in Seattle that helped make that move and make that right there. Well, now, when you do bring in Kyler Murray, and there's already a disconnect between those two guys. If you remember, we ran that sound, oh, my goodness, 2 months ago, Jensen, of like J.J. McCarthy, very competitive about this thing. And you heard from Murray, the old veteran, like, oh, I'm trying to help the guy. And, you know, J.J. is basically saying we're not even speaking. So clearly we have got a disconnect as to who thinks they're going to be the number one guy. I think it's going to be Kyler Murray. And I think if you're backing an over at 8.5, evenly priced, by the way, at -$1.10, that you better hope that it's Kyler Murray. It's not that it's not repairable for J.J. McCarthy. And it might not even be all his fault with the injury. And you missed the whole rookie the year. Then you come back last year and you get memed the way you're preparing for a game. It, like, all of that is not his fault, Jensen, but that's what happens now. And then you become a caricature of yourself a little bit. And it's hard for other grown men in that locker room, 52 other guys, to then rally behind you. Now, Kyler's an interesting one because we heard about those leadership qualities or the lack thereof in Arizona for a number of years. So you get two guys that have been given different opportunities at different times and maybe didn't fully grasp said opportunities. I do feel like for Kyler, and we talked about this in the offseason, right? Not to say that we would have gone out there and given him another shot, but we theorized somebody would. And it was, and as it turned out to be, Minnesota, that he would get another shot as a former number one pick. I do believe this will be his last opportunity to really take hold on a new team. Could bounce around as a backup. Who knows what that looks like. But again, we've given the numerous examples from the Geno Smiths to the Sam Darnolds to the Baker Mayfields. The league is littered with guys that have gotten second, third opportunities around the league, maybe even fourth in the case of Geno Smith. So this is a big one. But if you're backing Minnesota in the overplay, and look, Brian Flores, the defense, I'm with you. They're going to be the constant for this team. It is now KOC. It is now the offense. It is now the quarterback that we have the questions. We have not had those really in the past that much. I would maybe hold my nose a little bit and play the over and hope that Kyler Murray realizes he doesn't have to do a ton to get the most out of this football team to potentially be a 10-win team and sail over that total of 8.5 and rely on that defense. But Jensen, if you start to put it all on him and his legs, I think that's where problems could arise if you're backing that over.
2: Okay, if they hit their over, then this division, I mean, it is going to be a war of attrition. Does 10 wins win this division? It just might. And if that's the case, Dave, here's what I would do. If you are bullish and they can survive this first half and have quarterback continuity, I don't even care if it's Murray or McCarthy. I want continuity. I want symmetry. I would take a unit and I would split it this way. I would take 3/4 of it, and this is if you're bullish. I'd take 3/4 of it and put it on the Vikings to make the playoffs at +$1.54, and then I would take the other quarter unit and put it on them to win the North at +$5.10. I think that you can look at this division and say wholeheartedly, yes, the Bears won all those comeback wins last year. Traditionally, that does not transfer year over year. Packers, all the injuries, the wide receiver room, interesting year for Jordan Love contractually. And then the Lions, we assume a bounce back. We assume. But when we do that in the NFL, usually you get bit. So not saying that this is pretty cut and dry, but this is more so on the optimistic glass half full side. If you're going to play the over, you might as well get some better ROI on a make the playoffs price. Because if you win 10 games of the Vikings, you're probably finding your way to the NFC postseason.
3: Here's the hard part for me, because again, I just alluded to the fact that I do love their defense and obviously the way they run things on that side of the ball. I don't have any questions there. And I mentioned, you know, you can't put this all at the feet, literally and figuratively, of Kyler Murray. But then I look at the running game, and we're bringing back Aaron Jones. I love Aaron Jones. But what year is this, Jensen? Like, that's what you, Jordan Mason, we're running back the same backfield that, man, I don't know that that gets me very excited. And what that tells me, Jensen, is you still have to get the ball on the outside to J.J. and Jordan Addison. And what does that mean? That I'm going to have to rely on Kyler Murray. So good luck with that. That's what we're talking about here when you kind of do those X's and O's. How do you get there? You're going to get there through the arm of Kyler Murray to those talented wideouts. So that's the way you're going to get to 9 wins if you're going to get there at all. Who's going to win the World Cup? Is it Spain? They're now the odds-on favorite. Does Alex Crook agree that they should be? We'll discuss next right here on Decent by the Books.
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16: We got the meats on a Wednesday. Welcome back into a numbers game. Justin Sweetelson, Kelly Fidlin with you here. And we do get tweets. I don't know if you know this.
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16: at VSiN Live, at Dustin Sweetelson, at Kelly Bidlin. Very creative with the Twitter handles here. So we threw out there, we're looking for one end, an American League end of our World Series exacto. We've got Philadelphia locked in around 7-1. Ask people on social media. You can chime in at VSiN Live, Dustin Sweetelson, Kelly Bidlin. So Dan Fuller writes in, and remember, we asked, who's going to be the American League side? He says Rays and Brewers. Dan, you failed the assignment.
18: Yes.
16: That's not...
18: With the Phillies.
16: We don't want American your exacta. We want you to bring one half of our exacta to the table. Let's see. Ryan M. writes in, O's Phillies, 1983 rematch. Hold on. As someone who has lost a lot of money believing the Orioles were going to turn it around over and over again this year... I imagine the payout's pretty sweet for them to win the American League.
18: Oh, yeah. So if you believed in this for whatever reason, Dustin, if you actually believe in this, I'm all on board because I've already got Orioles bets from before the season. So, like...
16: In fact, I'm so stupid about the Baltimore Orioles, I think I have 30-1 to win the World Series preseason, 25-1 to win the AL. During the season, only about
18: yeah. How's my over 85.5 wins and the O's to win the AL East at sweet 420 plus 420, man.
16: Good number. Congratulations for that.
18: Thanks, man.
16: That's probably all you'll get out of that.
18: Looks like you're 69-1. Yeah, exactly.
16: The Orioles 33-1 to win the AL combined with the Phillies in an exacta gives you 271-1. It's like, you want to put $5 on that?
18: What are those to make the playoffs right now? I guess that's a better question. That's where I need to start.
16: Yeah, that's probably a good one.
18: I'll look it up.
16: Baltimore's only, I believe, two games back of the American League wild card, though.
18: Orioles 4-1 to make the playoffs.
16: 4-1 to make the playoffs. Yeah. If they make a move for a pitcher, they can do this. I don't know who that pitcher is. I'd love for them to be in on Tarek Skubal. I don't believe that's going to happen. They are the team that should, because they have new ownership from a few years ago. They want to spend money. They can't attract free agents. The best way to get Skubal is to trade for him and say, all right, what's it going to take to not leave?
18: Yep.
16: That's it. A team like Baltimore needs to make a move like that. And, oh, by the way, they have so many prospects from the decade of tanking that they did between runs here. And they're kind of redundant in the players that they have. They have so many of the similar type dudes in their system. They can afford to give up a couple of them in a deal for a starting pitcher, but I don't think it's going to be Baltimore. I like where your head's at. Brian M. writes in, and I think this one makes sense. I don't know if I'm going to get there, because a year ago at this time, I was all about the Seattle Mariners. They're the second shot in the American League at plus 375. You want to take the Mariners, pair it on the other side in exacta, with the Philadelphia Phillies, we're looking at a ticket that pays out 37-1. That feels good. That feels right.
18: Yeah. I'm just staring at the board right now, man. I don't want to play the Rays. I don't believe in this Rays magic.
16: This is the problem, and
18: I don't want to play the Guardians.
16: Of course not.
18: I don't want to play the White Sox.
16: Yeah, this is the point of the exercise.
18: You're right. Yeah. So like, I'm going to be a little picky here.
16: I think you should be.
18: Look, can we have the Skubal conversation real quick? Just the idiotics. Where are you at with this?
16: Okay.
18: Is this still in play? Like the Skubal trade?
16: So I go on with Patrick Maher, VSiN Live, Mad Dog Sports Radio.
18: Great hair.
16: And it's embarrassing that at his age, his hair looks like that, and at my age, my hair looks like this. We have like a 6-year gap between us.
18: You got to stop twirling it.
16: I got to stop having anxiety probably first. Let's go with the cause, not the effect. Okay. Let's get down to the source here, which is the anxiety. But I was on with him last night, and he is shouting from the rooftops as a Tiger fan that the fans are nuts. The fans want them to keep Skubal. Mm-hmm. They think the loyalty will convince him to stay. He's been out on Skubal since last year when he came out of that playoff game against the Mariners on the road. He's like, dude, his heart's not in it. He's worried about his contract. He's worried about his money. He wasn't willing to lay it all on the line. And I get where he's coming from. So since then, he's been off the Skubal thing. And he says, trade him. And when you look at what you can get for Skubal, he is by far the best pitcher in the market. He's probably the best pitcher we've seen become available in a few years. You could, if you're the Tigers, get so much in return. But everything we're pointing out about the American League is why they are considering not doing it.
18: Yeah.
16: It is open. They've been on a run. For once, their offense is actually clicking. If they get Skubal back to his old form post All-Star break, combined with Framber Valdez, Casey Mize has been way better than expected. I believe Jackson Jobe may return at some, it might be next year. Either way, they have plenty of arms there with Melton and other, all these other guys that have been really good for them. I think the Tigers are the team that I'm considering as a value play. They're 30-1 to win the American League pennant. If you want to put them with the Phillies from one side to the other, it pays out 199-1. So you're looking at 200-1 on an upside play of the Tigers. And the Tigers are the same reason why I like the Phillies in the National League.
18: I mean, real quick, Detroit, only this is where they're in almost in a tough position, like the worst position they could have been in from before the season, right? You're only 6.5 back in the division, right? Like you kind of thought you'd either be at the top of the division or way further back and make this decision way easier.
16: 6.5 back when the Guardians still don't have Jose Ramirez and their pitching has depth, but it doesn't have that frontline ace you're looking for, mm-hmm. right? That has to play a role here. Chicago doesn't have the staying power with the starting rotation. I'm sorry, I love Davis Martin. I like Sean Burke. I think these are very formidable guys. But late in the year, I think that's where a lot of these young pitchers who don't have a lot of mileage on their arms, they're not used to pitching this much in these types of meaningful games. I don't think that they're going to stay where they are. If you're going upside, the Tigers are the upside play.
18: Yeah, and they, just real quick, Detroit does have the second-best run differential in the division, only behind Chicago, and the fourth-best in the American League.
16: Yeah, because they're hitting. It's something that we didn't really anticipate. Mm-hmm. You know, from the last couple of years, the offense has been eh. This year, you got McGonagall, the all-star rookie shortstop, the favorite to win that award, in the leadoff spot, and he's really transformed the rest of the lineup. You're getting, you know, an all-star year out of Riley Green. Kerry Carpenter still hits for plenty of power. Like, Torkelson's fine. He's a little overrated, but he's fine. There are bats now for Detroit that you can rely on more than years past. If you want to go long shot, the Tigers are my play. If you want to be super square and go Yankees, I get that too. But keep in mind, you bet the Yankees at plus 230, and Aaron Judge, who's going to get more imaging done, and it doesn't sound like they're very optimistic about how that imaging's going to look. If Aaron Judge isn't playing baseball, the Yankees cannot, will not, in no way, shape, or form, win the American League pennant. So your bet right now, plus 230, is assuming Judge is healthy.
18: Right.
16: You have no evidence of that.
18: Yeah.
16: But I don't mind being risky, being frisky, and taking that pick. But you have to understand, you're dead in the water if Judge is out.
18: Man, that's where the numbers. The number's not good enough right
16: it's
18: now.
16: Not, it's not.
18: You're absolutely right. It's baking in Judge coming back, and I'm with you. I'm not interested in that.
16: So as far as this goes,
18: I would roll with the Tigers.
16: I would go with the Tigers or the Mariners.
18: Do a longer shot. Yeah, I'm with you on the Mariners. Like as far
16: it's
18: as the
16: pitching.
18: Team, the team's at the top. They're still the team I believe in the most right now. Right now is with how the teams are currently constructed. And if you're talking about numbers down or odds down the stretch of the season, yeah, them close to five to one has more intrigue than the Yankees at half that number.
16: Now, you said you want no part of the Rays. I agree with that. But I have another bet where I think people need to consider the Rays. And okay. I'm considering the Rays because they're the number two shot in this market to win the American League pennant. They are the best record. They're the one seed in the American League right now. Does this not feel like the Detroit Pistons? Does this not
18: sure.
16: feel like a
18: sure.
16: team, based on the talent of the roster, has to put the pedal to the metal all the way down to the floor, go all out to win the regular season? And I think that the regular season matters more for them. We even saw last year the Dodgers. Dodgers scuffled late. They had issues down the stretch. That's why they ballooned up to around 7-1, 6-1. I got 5-1 right before the postseason began. They were not your one seed. People mm-hmm. forget that. The Dodgers were not the top seed in all of baseball, let alone not even in the National League. The Brewers are 4-1 to have the best record in baseball. I understand that. I've been a Brewer backer for 3-4 years now at super large tickets. At this point, I'm not willing to get in. And also, I think because the Brewers have gone all out in the regular season, they need to focus on the postseason. The Braves, I'm not sure the pitching is there. I'm not sure the health stays the way they want it to go. I'm not sure they will end up with the best record in the regular season, which brings me to the Rays at 15-1. I'm looking at Tampa, third easiest schedule in baseball the rest of the way.
18: Yep.
16: They don't face the Dodgers. They have 6 with the A's. They have 3 with the Mets. They have 6 with Toronto and Baltimore combined. And what do they have up their sleeve as a front office? They always make moves. They find value. They take guys that other teams maybe are giving up on, and they turn them into something. Griffin Jacks is a legitimate good starter in baseball. He's been a reliever his entire career up until this season with Tampa Bay.

0: 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Is this player worth looking at for NBA Rookie of the Year? He's going off in the Summer League. We'll talk about it next on A Numbers Game.
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17: Third time's a charm here on Pod to the Futures. Jonathan Von Tobel, Mitch Moss here with you. None of you understand that reference, but that's fine. Mitch does, as does our guest who is sitting in for the next 30 minutes with us, Dustin Sweetelson, host extraordinaire. He's been on programs.

0: such as A Numbers Game, Decent Prime Time, Live at Saturday and Sunday, among others. What's up, buddy?
1: I'm thinking of The Simpsons. You know this character from such episodes as X, Y, and Z. That's a reference that may go over people's heads if they didn't watch The Simpsons, but appreciate you guys having me. I've been referred to these days as the utility player at VSiN. Who is your favorite utility baseball player from back in the day? Because personally, my favorite baseball player of all time, number 47, Joe McEwing, Cardinals, Mets, and a few other teams.
2: It's a good question. By the way, are you offended by that?
1: No, because I actually respect the utility angle.
2: I think you have to, right?
1: Yeah, the versatility. We have to do so many different things. I get to work on different shows, different, you know, co-hosts here and there. And I like that. I think it's a compliment, but it also lets me know where people believe my ceiling is, which it gives me something to work towards, right?
2: Sure.
1: I'm always out to prove people wrong.
2: I think the easy answer is Tony Phillips.
1: Oh, good one.
2: Right? Because he was like, are we talking over JVT's head? Because I know that he doesn't watch movies from the 90s before he was born. Like, so if we go back to like 80s and 90s baseball players, like he's going to have no clue, right?
0: I was just waiting to say Sean Figgins, the old Angels guy. That's it.
2: Okay.
1: That's a good one, too.
2: You know what? I almost made it a point to have him in fantasy every single year. Was he a true utility guy, though? I love Sean Figgins.
1: Yeah, he had years where he was eligible everywhere.
2: Everywhere, the way he felt, but okay, yeah.
0: I don't know. All I know is I just Googled utility players, and
2: I'm sure that's what you did. Yeah.
0: I was like, yeah, let's go. Him and Ben Zobrist, let's go.
1: Yeah, that's a good one.
2: By the way, one more follow-up on the Simpsons thing. Was that Troy McClure?
1: That's what it is. I couldn't remember who it was.
2: Troy McClure.
1: You might remember him from such films as...
2: Long story short, Troy McClure, voiced by Phil Hartman. Phil Hartman, SNL great, obviously. My wife, Lorraine, was his nanny.
1: Oh, I thought we were going to do a murder-suicide joke.
2: She was around for that.
1: Oh,
2: she's been on documentaries before.
1: Whoa.
2: They talked to her, yeah.
1: Well, that's crazy.
2: I got to bring her on the show sometime to tell the story. It's absolutely insane.
0: These all seem like powerful references that I'm sure some of our audience totally understand.
2: You definitely do not know Phil Hartman?
0: Phil Hartman?
2: Oh, my goodness.
1: It's the pop culture like blind spot on JVT. It's as big as there is on any human being.
0: He died when I was 8. What do you want?
2: Wow. Okay.
0: I wasn't even 8. Actually, I wasn't even 8. I was 7. How am I supposed to know this?
2: Marlon Brando was making great movies in the 60s, man.
1: Yeah.
2: Watched them, way before I was born.
1: I guess
0: right, I don't know how Marlon Brando died.
1: I kind of bridge the gap in the age between you two. I'm a little bit older than JVT, but I'm a little bit younger than Mitch, so I'm kind of in the middle.
2: Oh my God, Phil Hartman is one of the funniest men to ever walk the earth.
0: Oh, he was in Jingle All the Way?
1: News Radio,
2: Oh, brilliant in News Radio.
0: Oh, yeah, if he's in Jingle All the Way, I get the reference for sure. Arnold Schwarzenegger, one of the best Christmas movies of all time. Anyway, I remember being told that we had to get started on these podcasts, and yet here you are talking about murder-suicides and some dude named Phil Hartman. So we're going to get right into it here and talk about the important things. Who cares about life and the fickle nature of it? We got to talk about some baseball. That's why Dustin is here. So, Dustin, I wanted to start because you and I hit this today a little bit on Money Moves. That's the name of my show. I had to think about it for a second. I'm on so many programs. And the National League Cy Young race, I think it became interesting over the last few days because Jacob Mizrowski got scratched from his last start before the break with fatigue, as he called it. He's also been serving up some more dingers as of late to opposing hitters. So I asked the question to both of you, but we'll start with our guest because his time is finite as well. Is this the time to take a shot against the Miz, and who would be the best option in the NL Cy Young market?
1: Yeah, JVT, it's not even just because Mizrowski and the potential injury and what this arm fatigue means down the road. It's just because this is also a guy playing for a team specifically in the Brewers that needs to get over the hump, that needs to get past the Dodgers, and they don't have a chance of doing that if they don't have Mizrowski. You combine that with the fact that he's never thrown 200 innings in his life. He's on track to do that here. I think they're going to have to manage him down the stretch, and that may impact his numbers, impact his situation atop the leaderboard here. So because of that, I think it opens up opportunities for other guys. And with that, I mean, Christopher Sanchez, I know he's had a couple of blunders over the last few months, but he always bounces back for the dominant performance. He was amazing on Saturday against the Tigers with an awesome 10 strikeout performance. I think Christopher Sanchez at 6-1, that's the first guy you look at. He's second shot on the board. I'm able to do this because I have 15-1 on Miz. So because I already have that in pocket, I want to make a little bit of money here. I like Sanchez, But the guy that I'm triple dipped for now at this point is Zach Wheeler. And I didn't know what to do with Zach Wheeler. I took a flyer 50-1 early in the year, thinking, you know what, maybe he'll find a way coming off the thoracic outlet and be decent this year and be in the conversation. Well, all of a sudden, we're a couple months into the season. He seems to have found that form. Double-digit strikeouts, last three starts, 10, 14, and 10 for Wheeler. I think he also has a chip on his shoulder with this weird all-star game drama of not being invited, then being invited and denied. Yeah, right. I'm way into Wheeler right now. You can get him around 20-1 in the market.
0: Yeah. Mitch, go ahead.
2: No, that's a good bet. Last month, in fact, when you look at it, 55 Ks over 36 innings pitched with a 1.98 ERA and four quality starts. This could also play out like trying to get into the mind of the voters, where Zach Wheeler, believe it or not, it feels like he's been in the running to win the National League Cy Young for like a decade now. He has never won. And they could look at it like almost a lifetime achievement award, and they could also in there. Now, this is me trying to like build a narrative here to actually add more on Zach Wheeler. They could look at Mizorowski and say, well, he's going to win five Cy Youngs in his career, 105 miles an hour. He's the best pitcher in baseball. They slowed him down a little bit. The Brewers did. Like, we don't have to give him the award this year because he'll win some in the that's like an angle here where voters, you know, they're difficult to handicap could come into play.
0: So Mizorowski's Victor Wembanyama and Zach Wheeler's Evan Mobley. Is that what we're getting at here? I mean, right, defensive player. I'm making a joke.
2: You know what it is? Yeah. Is it Nikola Jokic and Joel Embiid?
0: Yeah, to an extent. I think that makes some sense. Yeah, it's a better comp. And the tiebreaker was, of course, that Embiid didn't have one yet, and Wheeler with the lifetime. That would be, I think some would build on that. And I think Dustin said something more important about all of this, which is, you know, the arm fatigue and what it means down the stretch for Mizorowski. Look, we're quickly approaching, you know, his cap in terms of most innings pitched as a pro, if you include the minors, right? Triple A, double A, whatever it is. And so you do wonder if that's something that does matter. I was going through the numbers today. His hard hit rate over his last three starts is over 45%. It's 32% for the season or something in that range. You know, barrel rate, it's a small sample size, but it's over 8%. He's at like 3% for the season. So he's given up way more hard contact. He's given up more home runs. You know, maybe the fatigue matters. And Dustin, maybe they're just going to let him rest. Or maybe this is actually something where he'll start to take a turn to the other direction in terms of performance.
1: Yeah, and I don't know about you guys, but I can't remember another year where there just aren't that many great options outside of the few guys at the top of the board. That goes for the American League as well, but National League specifically. I think Sanchez and Wheeler are the only two I'm considering here because Chris Sale, at some point, the injury's coming. I mean, it just feels like he's been scot-free this season. I love Chase Burns, but I don't trust the ballpark at Great American. Yamamoto's awesome, but he threw a ton of innings, and the way things were handled down the stretch on the way to the World Series, I wonder how they manage him. I guess you could make the case that Skeen should be better, but how much better does he have to be for his numbers to catch up the guys in front? Mitch, yep. When I started working with you as your producer, you hit like a Robbie Ray 250-1.
2: Yeah.
1: I don't know if we have one of those guys this year that even makes sense of looking at deep down the board.
2: Okay. So it's funny how things have changed, right? Because if we were recording this at the end of May, we'd be like, oh my God, this race is unbelievable. You can make a case for Ohtani, Yamamoto, Skeens is going to bounce back. The names were endless at that time. So let me, is there any chance that now is a time to get involved with Mason Miller? Or are we just going to completely punt on relievers altogether?
1: The only reason I won't, Mitch, is because I have 100-1 from the preseason. I took 35-1 a few weeks into the year. I still think he should be in the mix. And I think if injuries do happen to a couple guys up top, his name will be thrown back out there. I don't hate the concept. But San Diego's got to be a little bit more relevant for him to get that kind of shine.
2: True. He could also get traded, I guess. But, I mean, if you project out his numbers and he has 150 Ks as a closer and touching 50 saves with a sub-1 ERA, my God almighty, if he's not going to win it with those kind of numbers, then just make relievers ineligible to win the award.
0: Yeah, I mean, this feels like most out there. Yeah, this feels like most improved player, doesn't it, to bring the cross-sport comp back again? I mean, how many times, the last time a most improved player won it, I think was 2007, if I remember correctly. A second-year player won most improved was like 2007 or something like that. And it was like the first time in, you know, however many, 30, 40 years. And this feels the same. It feels like the same thing here, which is, as many will know, Eric Gagne was the last one to win it, right? 2003.
2: Mm-hmm. Yep.
0: And that's it. And these voters have told us every single year, Mitch, like, no, we're not going to do that. Well, for whatever reason, just like with most approved, they've told us they're not going to vote for a second-year player. They're just not going to vote for a reliever for this award. Which, by the way, then just to your point, Mitch, Say they're ineligible or make a reliever of the year award.
2: That's it.
0: Or you know what I mean? Something.
1: Well, they do have a reliever of the year. They just don't hype it up very much.
2: At all.
0: Yeah.
2: No.
1: Yeah, yeah. And I don't think we can bet on it anywhere other than you want to look at most saves every year. I mean, it is a very small group of guys that make sense. And obviously with everything I'm telling you guys with Sanchez and Wheeler, I'm obnoxiously high in the Phillies all of a sudden because of the emergence of Wheeler looking like he's in his old form.
0: Well, let's see. Like we have just over a minute left, so we'll get to that. We want to build on that because I know you've got a couple of things here really quickly. The other thing that I think we should hit on too, and I think this is a little bit more farcical than what we're talking about for National League Cy Young, because I think there's some real, there's some legitimate potential concerns for Jacob Mizrowski's candidacy as we move forward. For Shohei Ohtani, it's worth noting the knee irritation and that he is not going to participate in All-Star events. He is minus 1,000 at DraftKings to win MVP. The field is plus 650. Over at FanDuel, it's minus 1,500 for him to win National League MVP. And then you get Pete Crow Armstrong at plus 750, Schwarber at 30-1. So on the other side, too, let's build on Dustin's Philadelphia Phillies love. Let's also talk, though, about the NL MVP market, because I feel like it's at least worth bringing up. While Ohtani is still hitting, you do have this knee. And much like Mizorowski, we're talking about a team that has much bigger fish to fry and might be willing to maybe put a guy to the side or let him rest if that knee continues to pop up. I've got a bad knee. I don't know if you guys know this. I run a lot. And so, you know, that thing keeps popping up
3: over myself on the show.
0: All right. So we'll hit on those things. I want to get Dustin's thoughts on it and maybe some Heisman futures as well before we get him out.
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1: So we have a lot to build on. We went out on a lot of different things. There's a lot of different notes. Mitch also made a comment in the break as well. So let's do that first. Mitch, you said you had, there is a name to bet here.
2: Okay, so that is
1: Cy Young, or was that MVP?
2: No, it's MVP in the National League. If we found out, like somebody sent us a group text right now that said, hey guys, Ohtani's knee, it's bad. He's going to miss the rest of the year, right? This is a dream world scenario. Like, not that he's hurt. It's finding somebody, obviously, to win the National League MVP. I have PCA at 80. Not for a big bet, but because I figured there's going to be burning money going against Ohtani. But that player is James Wood.
3: Yeah, that's who yeah. I'm with you 100%.
2: Look at his freaking numbers this year. He's number one at Yahoo Fantasy. He's got 28 home runs and 15 stolen bases. The kid's ridiculous. So, and the Nationals are a great story. Like, would he have to make the playoffs to win the MVP in this field? I would say no.
3: That's the guy that jumps out, especially because he's young. He could theoretically still be improving, and the game could be slowing down. And are we sure they're not going to be in the playoffs? That last wild card spot in the National League, it is gross. And as much as I love Schwarber, who I took a little on around 43-1, he's still 35-1. There's holes to poke through him. And Wood hitting leadoff is the tone setter. The 10 leadoff home runs matter. Guys, I bet him over 23.5 home runs before the season started. I have to wait until the end of the season to get the money from that bet. And he's going to more than double it here. I think Wood makes sense because he does fit the criteria of the value part. I get very obsessed with that. Is it truly the most valuable player? Take James Wood off the Nationals. They are the worst team in baseball. I don't think it's even a conversation.
1: Nationals 4-game out of that final wild card spot, like Dustin mentioned. For those who want the details on it really quickly, St. Louis Cardinals 1 game out, Pirates 2 games out, Diamondbacks 2.5. To me, it's amazing, Dustin, to your point about how bad this final wild card is. The fact that the Padres have been getting their asses kicked, like up and down the field, and they're still just 3.5 games out of a wild card spot is absolutely incredible to me. And then the Nationals right behind them at 4 games out. When was the last time? I'm just curious. Maybe we should Google this. When was the last time that both the American League and National League MVPs, let's say it's Wood that pulls it off and, you know, Ohtani gets hurt, but when's the last time both missed the playoffs? Because Jordan Alvarez could miss the playoffs. And if you didn't have Ohtani, it'd be interesting to see when the last time that happened with both MVPs missing the postseason.
3: I feel like it had to happen recently because Trout has won several MVPs. Yes. So it feels like that's a year where it would have to happen, at least in one of the leagues. The writers are weird, though. It does seem like they would want to balance it out and find someone. But that is a good question.
2: I'm gonna ChatGPT this right now.
3: Yeah, that's a good one.
1: ChatGPT is never wrong. So yeah, make sure you get that from them. By the way, that sound you hear is the data centers all around the world here in Las Vegas too, just churning out information so Mitch can get the answer to a single question.
2: Yeah, don't ask the question the next time.
3: You don't have water or power where you live. We have the answer to this question.
1: All right, Phillies. You mentioned that you wanted to build some more on the Philadelphia Phillies. So what's the deal here? How are you going to play this, Dustin?
3: Yeah, I still think to win the pennant at 7-1 this late in the game, it's worth a look. Just because I thought this team was going to look old. I did not believe in them coming into the year. They make the firing with Rob Thompson. Mattingly takes over. I don't know if there's anything Mattingly's actually done, but maybe it just put a little bit more pressure on these guys. And then you factor in you have Dombrowski still running this thing as the GM. No one's more aggressive than him to fill the holes, to find ways to make his team better. But more importantly, the window is closing. The opportunities, you are running out of steam here. If you're Philadelphia, I think they have to capitalize on where they're at right now. I imagine any issues they have, they're trying to fill. But more importantly, you're going to stack this rotation and you're going to set things up where you've got Christopher Sanchez as a true number one ace, as hot as anyone this year coming into the season. You also then have Zach Wheeler, who I mentioned earlier, has lit up the league over the last couple months, followed by Lizardo. That 1-2-3 gives you a shot. They traded for Duran a year ago, who fixes their bullpen issues they've had in the past, which kept them out from being a real threat in October, and the lineup is as deep as anybody. So I'm looking at Philly. I think 7-1's worth a look there if you want to bet them to win the pennant. I also think winning the World Series if you're going to bet them to win the pennant. But I'm also trying to find a partner on the other side for a fun exacta that we can sweat out. I initially saw the Yankees in there. That one paid out decently. But then I thought, you know what? I'm kind of high on Detroit. I think they might be keeping Tarek Skubal. That one pays out 199-1. Phillies versus the Tigers in the World Series.
2: If they keep Skubal, is that enough? Would they have to become, buyers at the deadline?
3: They may have to add a piece, but I think Skubal, with the way the offense is for Detroit, I'm intrigued. I bet them to win the division. I think they're still worth a look in the American League and to win the World Series just because the number's so crazy. And if you have Skubal and it's a seven-game series, you can line them up three times. You could take down anybody, and that to me includes the Dodgers. That's how special I think Skubal can be if he's 100%. TBD if he's 100%.
2: By the way, how bad is the short-term memory loss here in this country?
1: No, it's just like 2 years ago, isn't it?
2: It happened in 2021. You could have said
1: so. It's Ohtani.
2: It's Ohtani for the Angels.
1: Yep.
2: And I had this player at a huge number to win the National League. I never would have guessed they missed the playoffs.
1: Who?
2: Bryce Harper.
1: The
2: Phillies
1: yeah.
2: missed in 2021. Both.
3: I had that too.
2: Are you serious? It happened in 2021.
3: I had Harper that year too.
1: I like how immediately I go, okay, so it was Ohtani.
2: Ohtani, we know this, right?
1: We knew that was going to be one, just considering how crappy my team is. All right, good trivia. That's cool. I wonder how many times this happened. I mean, you ask a question, now you get the answer. Thank you, ChatGPT.
2: Thank you, ChatGPT. Yeah, right, exactly. I'm going to have some nice water right now. Wash that down.
1: All right, really quickly before we get to Dustin's Heisman, I wanted to wrap with this. So, Dustin, you mentioned the Tigers. So on Money Moves, I've mentioned two teams constantly over the last couple of weeks to be like, hey, these are playoff teams. We should be looking at them. It's one of them was the Tigers. The other was the Boston Red Sox. These are two teams that at one point they were the only two teams that were not in control of either a wild card or a division that had positive run differentials in the American League. You expected at some point they were going to make the run. Tigers are starting to make the run. Boy, have the Red Sox made the run. It's the first time that they have swept three series on the road consecutively since 1977. Wraps with your boys on Sunday. Francisco Lindor from hero to goat gets both runs and then cannot feel the grounder to end it. Then Devin Williams is like, well, I might as well F this up. And they completely implode. But what do we? So I wanted to ask this question because I think the ship has sailed on Boston, right? I mean, I have them at 6-1 to make the playoffs. Those numbers are pretty far gone at this point right now. They're only a half game out. Now the question is starting to become, is there longevity? I say unequivocally no, in the sense of I don't think they're a threat to win the American League. What do you say?
3: Yeah, I'm not buying the Red Sox totally, but I think you have a great angle on them. But at the same point in time, I think it'd be really stupid to rule out anyone in the American League because as it stands today, the Minnesota Twins are tied with the Mariners for the last wild card. So you go figure out who's going to be in the playoffs as far as the AL is concerned. And there's a chance the Yankees may not be involved if Aaron Judge doesn't come back. It is the biggest S show of all time. I'm not scared of Boston, but at the same time, I'm not scared of anyone else who's in contention to get one of those wild card spots.
1: Yeah. Mitch?
2: No, can't be. I mean, I honestly think that the Red Sox at first look here, first blush, plus 152 to make the playoffs, they should be minus money right now, I think.
1: Sure.
2: I think even though you missed 6-1. And by the way, here's the deal. You only have to wait 2.5 months now.
1: Yeah.
3: And they're going to get Crochet back.
2: Yeah, that's exactly right.
3: And then that changes everything for them. Houston doesn't have the pitching. I want it to be the Orioles, but again, they don't have the pitching, and I don't trust ownership to make a move. It's like, look who you're fighting with. The team above you is the Twins, and they should be selling at the deadline.
1: Yeah. I would say the only thing I would point out, and this has been my kind of thing, and I brought this up at length with the Red Sox. If you dig under the hood a little bit, what's been incredible about this run is despite this, and they're 17-5 in the last 22 games, so don't just ignore the 9 straight. In their last 22, they won 17. They are first in overall ERA. They are second in overall expected ERA over that stretch. They're first in starter earned run average and starter fielding independent. 7th in bullpen ERA and 4th in bullpen expected ERA. Like, their pitching has been absolutely lights out dominant. They're 19th in weighted runs created plus over that same stretch. Their offense actually has not been good.
2: Yeah, right.
1: It has been their pitching that has really kept them afloat this whole time. And you wonder, I mean, we know how fickle pitching can be. Once that starts to just revert back to average, I don't think it's going to hit the tank, but once that starts to revert back to average and your offense continues to just do bunk all, that I think is going to be a problem for the Red Sox. Like, to the point, Mitch, of like being odds on or making the playoffs, that's why I would balk a little bit at plus 150, because there are some signs of unsustainability here for Boston.
2: Well, then how about the Red Sox to make the playoffs and Matt Fitzpatrick to finish top 10 this week at the Open? Two-team parlay.
1: Was he mad? He was the one that was mad, right, about the people treating him not
2: nicely. He's the latest, yes, golfer, yeah. Mad at betters.
1: Hopefully the Brits are nicer to him out there.
3: Do you guys just ever wonder, we spend so much time, I love futures like you guys, I spend most of my time thinking about futures, even more so than day-to-day bets, that we're doing all of this work, and in the end, the Dodgers are just going to do what they did again, and we can just take plus 190 on them?
1: It's funny, we only have, are you done here? Do you have another segment in you? You got to go? Because I was going to bring that up, and I'll bring it up to Mitch on the other side. You know, all of this, the big takeaway is everybody stinks. why don't we just bet the Dodgers?
3: Yeah, that's it.
1: And then pair them up with something, you know, a Notre Dame to win a national championship or something like that, and, you know, roll with that.
3: Yeah, I've put a little bit on the Dodgers, but obviously not enough to pay for all the mistakes I've made this year.
1: Man, my freaking super sweet Jackson Smith and Jigba and Dodgers to win the World Series crossword parlay was going to be awesome. He was going to, but he didn't win his Super Bowl MVP. So would have had the Dodgers at 57-1.
3: Ooh.
1: Wouldn't that have been dope?
3: Crazy.
1: That would have been awesome. Jeez. All right, Dustin. We appreciate it. Thanks. And you're on a numbers game all week, correct?
3: I'm on A&G all week. Appreciate you, boys.
1: All right. Check out Dustin over there. Numbers game all week long. All right. When we come back, let's take a larger look maybe at the Dodgers World Series and the British Open.
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1: So we got up to a little bit of a rocky start for the podcast, full disclosure, because I live a double life. And so I have other things to do. I was out at the Thomas and Mack Center for the NBA Summer League. I sat and watched the Raptors-Pacers matchup. Saw Mr. Indiana, Braden Smith, go over from the floor, but was still actually a positive in the plus-minus, played relatively well. And also watched the first three quarters of Memphis taking on Dallas. I will say this, Cam Boozer in person, very impressive. Very, very impressive. But Mitch, there was a Summer League performance that stole your eye today, huh?
2: Yeah, and so on Monday's edition of Follow the Money, Kazarian was hosting. Paulie's out on vacation this week. I told him that I would, and I don't have a bet on the Rookie of the Year yet. I just don't like tying my money up for 11 months anymore. As I've gotten older, kind of gotten away from that. But sometimes I will, like we did on the Jazz, right? Because I love the number so much. There is a player, if he was drafted by not any other team, but other teams in the league, I would have a bet on to win this award. He had 35 again today. So far in three games, he's averaged more than 28 points, 50% from the floor, 46% from downtown. Do you know who I'm talking about?
1: Let's go with Malik Thomas.
2: Were you there? Did you watch him in person today?
1: I did not watch him in person, but I was watching the game on the screen. I was in the Thomas and Mack, so I was watching two other games. So he was in the Cox Pavilion.
2: Okay, here's the problem. When I looked the other day, he's not even listed to win the award. He was drafted in the second round. But also he's drafted by Cleveland. So if they get LeBron, even if they don't get LeBron,
1: right?
2: But if they do, like how much playing time is this kid going to get? He's going to be buried behind like nine guys. So it's
1: going to be buried behind Bronny, maybe. They might go into Bronny, but you know what I mean?
2: Yeah, and that's only, I think you're only like semi-joking there.
1: Yeah, for sure.
2: So, but he's tearing it up. And I mean, I pointed out today with Doug, I'm like, there was a reason why I loved Arkansas last year. One, it was definitely Darius Aycoff. Number two, it was Malik Thomas. He was awesome. And Calipari's even making, maybe you saw him today at the Summer League. He's like going, he's doing whatever he can. He's like, these teams, did you watch basketball? Do you have any idea what you're doing?
1: It's amazing what slips through the cracks when you're looking at some of these players and what they choose to buy in on and what they don't. So now I'm with you. And you'll see these guys come up all the time. Hopefully he actually, I mean, maybe, who knows? Maybe he is a casualty and gets flipped somewhere and he can have a bigger role.
2: Maybe.
1: I mean, that would be, you know, you never know what's going to happen in some of these transactions right around this time. I will say this. I'm going to pull my hair out if I get burned again. So if you remember last year, had the Atlanta Hawks to win the NBA Summer League and they went undefeated but missed out on the playoffs.
2: Oh, I was right there.
1: That was 85-1. This is only 25-1, but the Hawks are undefeated yet again. The Hawks have not lost a Summer League game for over a calendar year. They are now 3-0, beat the pants off the Celtics today. If they don't get in again, and this one's way better because their point differential is like nearly 18 now at this point, but just going to throw that out there that I might go absolutely insane if the Hawks can't pull this off.
2: By the way, how good of a sign was this for that bet? No Kingston Flemings today, and they still buried Boston.
1: Yep. Oh, dude, they're deep. They've been really – no Kingston Flemings and no Zubi Ejiofor either. They didn't play him today either, and they really pulled it off. They've actually quietly kind of been banged up because they also had some other guys, Reggie Dennis on the roster, Keyshawn Gilbert, for those who remember him from Iowa State and UNLV, as well as Jacob Toppin on the roster, and none of them played, and yet they still pulled this off today by a relatively comfortable margin against the
2: Boston. Sorry, I cut you off about that. So as you're talking and thinking about this award, again, we have to have money tied up until, what, middle of next May, probably? Yeah. Okay, so is there a player this year that is worth betting on and tying up your money for that long?
1: It depends on what you mean by worth, because I think that this is going to be the most obvious and deepest NBA Rookie of the Year race that we're going to see.
2: There you go.
1: The sense of those three guys that we all think about in Darren Peterson, AJ DeBonce, and Cam Boozer are all going to be competing for it. And I don't think there's really any question about it.
2: Totally agree.
1: Dick, do you want to invest at this point in those and just sit back and, you know, sweat out plus 320 on a guy for nearly a year? Probably not.
2: No, it would have to be a guy at a monstrous number. Like, I know the Pistons got wiped today and they were huge favorites, but
1: that kid,
2: Okorie, is 200-1 at Circa.
1: He has looked really good in the Summer League.
2: He's fantastic. That's the kid I wanted. I thought Oklahoma City whiffed by not taking him. They still probably had a really good draft, but love him. And the other one would be Yaxel. But I think Yaxel with Golden State, he's like 25-30-1 right now. I think that's going to be the number in October anyway.
1: Yes. By the way, I snapped my fingers because you reminded me. This is what happens when we're all in a rush and whatnot. We will get to the British Open, I promise you this. But since we're on the topic of hoops, did you see, I'm sure you did, the win total for our Utah Jazz?
2: Oh, I did. It's only available at one book as of right now, right?
1: I mean, yes, it's only available at one book. It is DraftKings, but I would assume that we get this widely available. The win total for the Utah Jazz for audience, 34.5.
2: See, I will tie up hard-earned American dollars on that number.
1: Yeah.
2: Without hesitation when that comes to Las Vegas.
1: Yes.
2: Yeah.
1: That was, I don't think I was stunned because of where they're getting priced, right? I mean, we have them at 151 to win the Western Conference. So obviously they're being pretty undervalued, but 34.5, I mean,
2: that's not
1: my whistle, buddy.
2: No, that's one that I will tie up again until the middle of April. And if I lose, I lose. It's just it's too good of a number to pass up.
1: Yep, absolutely. I mean, and they're in, like, to your point too, because if anybody's screaming at their, they're not tanking. They traded all these pieces, like, they're in. Yep. And I don't, it's not that I don't care that Walker Kessler's not there anymore, but that is not a big enough piece to move off of some of our preseason thoughts and to think that this team's going to win 34 fewer games this year.
2: Yeah. Yeah. I mean, absolutely. He played four games last year.
1: Right. Exactly.
2: You know,
1: I think we're going to be okay there. All right. Really quickly, since we're on the topic, I was going to bring this up at the end of the show, but since we're talking hoops, I wanted to bring this up to you as well. So anybody who is out there who's watching this, check Hard Rock Sportsbook for this, because apparently this number is available. I was told today by a WNBA handicapper we had on the network. But last week, Mitch, I added a WNBA Finals ticket. Would you fancy a guess as to which team I added?
2: To win the whole thing? Or are you talking about, like, exact? To win the whole thing? Last week you did.
1: Yeah.
2: Mm.
1: If you followed it all, it's pretty easy.
2: Oh, they've been red hot?
1: Yeah.
2: Well, two teams have been red hot. Dallas and Golden State. So it's one of those two teams.
1: Golden State.
2: Golden State. What number did you get?
1: 12-1.
2: Okay, yeah, that's not available anymore.
1: I don't think. They're like 9-8-1 or something like that. But, man, they are freaking great. Mike Palm and I were talking about this on Friday. It was like a day or two after I had bet them. And I just said, you know what? I'm just like, I'm going to do this. Like, this team is one of the most well-coached teams. They're a really hard-nosed defensive group. They put in a good effort. Nikase is one of the better coaches defensively, it seems like, in the WNBA. And I guess we'll call my shot to an extent. I know Asia Wilson is incredible. I think that Ace's team is more flawed than we're giving them credit for. And I think they deserve the benefit of the doubt, considering how many championships they've won and what they've done and what they did last year. But they're a flawed defensive team that is heavily reliant on Asia Wilson. I think they're beatable, as we saw the Fever. I mean, what's her name? Sophie Cunningham, the new UFC ring girl, bombed away, hit 6 threes, tore them apart yesterday. I think that team is beatable, and Golden State is a group that is so balanced and so good defensively. I'll take my shot. So, yeah, I took them at 12-1.
2: Yeah, I don't want to overreact. I watched pretty much that entire Aces game on Sunday night against the Fever.
1: Yeah.
2: They were terrible. I mean, the shots were not going in, but also just bad. It was bad basketball. Tough to watch. So many unforced errors. Looked like a non-WNBA team playing out there. It was so bad. And they're not going to have, you know, opponents hit all those threes like Sophie Cunningham did in that game last night. Yep. But they also got, you know, they were out of it last year until they got scorching hot, never lost again, and then pretty much won that way. So they can maybe still turn. And Asia's so good. But I would look, like, Dallas is still as high as, like, 18-20-1. You, by the way, again, not to completely jump the gun on what Indiana did Sunday night out here, but if they're fully healthy, like, you can get Indiana 20-1 or higher.
1: Mm-hmm.
2: Just to add, like, I would almost expect that team to go on a deep run if they're healthy in the playoffs.
1: Yeah. I mean, of the two, I'd rather have Dallas, because I think it's also worth pointing out the Wings beat up the Aces in the regular season series. They did play, you know, they played 2 weeks ago in Vegas. I was there for that game. But that was like a really good revenge spot for the Aces. They had been at home. The Wings were coming off of, I think it was a road game at Seattle where they had to make some furious comeback. And so you had lost the first two games to them. So it was set up situationally really well. But I think the Wings give the Aces a little bit of trouble. And so I think of those two, I think that's definitely worth looking at.
2: I mean, Jessica Shepherd I think she should be in the mix to win the MVP this year. She's been so good for Dallas. She has given the Aces fits this year. And then, like, Paige is not exactly the most selfish basketball player on the planet, and she gets everybody else involved, and she's been awesome.
1: Yep.
2: So you have that as a 1-2 combo. Pretty damn good, man. And I think I'm going to start to add a couple of these teams in the WNBA.
1: Yep. You know, it's funny. So, by the way, Paige is 8-1 to win MVP over at FanDuel. For those who are interested, Asia Wilson's -350 favorite. Olivia Miles slipping down to 9-1. We're recording this on Monday. Miles and the Lynx currently trailing by 3 to the Phoenix Mercury with 7:26 left to go in the third. So we'll see how that plays out. By the way, that would be a big upset. They were about 12-point favorites in that game. But either way, all of this I wanted to point out too, because this has futures implications. Janelle Salon is now a -310 favorite with the release of Kennedy Carter for the Las Vegas Aces. That's also a really big deal that happened at the end of last week. So
2: sure, you brought that up recently, by the way. Didn't you do that last podcast or 2 weeks ago?
1: Yeah,
2: on the podcast where you're like, yeah, there's no way Kennedy Carter should have been that number.
1: Yeah, and sure enough, she's off the board. And speaking of, we'll just point out really quickly, she just hit 6 threes against the defending champs. She is a big name. Sophie Cunningham is 12-1. I know the numbers aren't really great, and she actually went on a run of scoring single digits. But voters get attracted to low-hanging fruit all the time.
2: Very true.
1: And she is the biggest name by far, for sure.
2: Just not bad. Not bad.
1: Dude, right? I'm kind of in. Like, I've been watching some dub.
2: She's got the major it factor, by the way.
1: Oh, yeah, 100%. Oh, they would love to put her on, like, to put her all over the place. Our sixth player of the year, it's absolutely ridiculous. All right, we'll come back, hit some British Open, and get out of here on a great edition of Bobby Beaver.
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15: I'm Noble McIntyre of McIntyre Law, and I represent hundreds of Oklahoma families who've been forced to sue their insurance company because of a secret program designed to deny their claims. Wind and hail wrecked their homes, and they had insurance, but their claim was denied. It wasn't denied because it wasn't valid. It was denied because it saved the insurance company billions. The secret Wind Hail Initiative was implemented statewide. If you're a victim of this scheme, call me. My number is 777-7000.
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16: The majority of service dogs from Canines are rescues, and with each pairing, two lives are changed forever. 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
1: There have been two names that I have heard all week long. One of them we can discuss, one of them we can't. One is Mitch McConnell, and the other is Matt Fitzpatrick. Why do I keep hearing Matt Fitzpatrick's name over and over again when it comes to the Open Championship this week, Mitch?
2: Well, hold on. We can't talk McConnell?
1: I mean, we can. It's our podcast.
2: My namesake? Okay.
1: Yes, and I want to clarify. I know what I'm talking about here. I also know about the late and unfortunate passing of Lindsey Graham. I'm not getting the two confused, just to our audience.
2: Okay. Good. I'm glad that you cleared that up, JBT. Mm-hmm. Okay, so he was also Matt Fitzpatrick. Last week was uber popular at the Scottish. He didn't win, but he was in contention the entire time, and he finished in placements, right? He has had an unbelievable 20 and 26 season. So he's down to 16-1 to win it outright. I would say that if you have not been betting Matt Fitzpatrick throughout the year early on in this tournament, 16-1 just seems like you want to really like chase that steam? I don't.
1: No.
2: However, why can't he lead the tournament on Thursday, like after the first round? I got that today at 39-1.
1: Yeah.
2: Also, if you want to do placements, he's as high as plus 185 to finish top 10. He's just over even money to go top 20, like minus 110, minus 120 in that neighborhood, maybe minus a quarter. Mm-hmm. That's what I would look at with him and the first round leader stuff. But 16-1 in this loaded field, boy, not for me. If you do it and he hits, good for you.
1: Yeah, I've heard it's one of those where it's not so popular that it's going to fail outright, but so many people have so many different tickets on them at extending numbers that it's like, yeah, you know, I don't want any piece of this now.
2: I know.
1: Now I'm going to try to find a way to go against it.
2: And now, does this mean anything to you at all? I get it. It's a rotation. It's not the Masters. They don't play at Augusta every single year. It's a different course. But he doesn't exactly have like a history at the Open Championship that jumps off the page like, this guy, Lynx Golf, give it to me, pal. Going back for Fitzy, 4th, 50th, 41st, 21st, 26th, and 20th. Does that mean anything to you, or do you throw that away because 2026 has been his career year?
1: Do I go down the narrative path of the pressure of winning an Open Championship being from England, and maybe that's part of the reason why?
2: Could be.
1: That's kind of like a correlation to an extent. Like you said, there's no course, there's no through line on those courses, but the through line is being a countryman and having the pressure of winning essentially on your own soil to an extent.
2: Sure. And so another guy that's probably going to be very popular and, again, unbettable at his current number, but Tommy Fleetwood at the Open Championship, just going back in history here, 16th, missed cut, 10th, 4th, 33rd, 2nd, 12th, 27th, pretty good. Miscut.
1: I think I'm going to have to give up on my guy.
2: He's your guy?
1: Well, he's been my white whale since the first time at Shinnecock. I had him that year.
2: That's right.
1: And he goes effing crazy. And I'm like, this guy. I'm going to start calling him Fairway Jesus. I was the first one to call him that. And I think this guy's got a bright future. And then he just can't get it done.
2: I mean, some great finishes there, but also a lot of miscuts. I don't know. Not betting that at 16-1, no way. And then I think the question becomes, Scotty has drifted out. I saw a sports book later today. He's 8-1 now. That's available nationally at 8-1. Which again means you're going to, for the first time in a long time, get almost even money to go top 10. That's the bet that I'm tempted by.
1: Yeah. I'm with you there. I do wonder, I keep asking this question, and it's an unfair question to an extent, but there is some history, some precedent behind it in that, and coming off of a missed cut, maybe this is it, or maybe, you know, I also think of Kyle Morikawa, you know, when he was awful at the Scottish Open, and, it's the first time playing Lynx Golf for second time professionally, like, he's going to really struggle, and he struggled the previous week, and I've got Jordan Spieth that year, and I'm feeling great, and then Kyle Morikawa just comes out, rips the course up, and obviously ends up winning that thing. But I say this because it's unfair because he has set his standards so high. Is this the start of the, I'll put in air quotes, the decline? Because we see these golfers have these huge peaks, right? I think of Brooks Koepka, where you're talking about, I mean, at one point we were talking about Koepka being untouchable, considering the way he was dominating some of these majors and how well he was playing. And now he's just like, hey, he's another really good golfer that finds himself in contention every odd tournament. Are we starting to get toward the point where Scotty is slowly walking down the hill? Not rolling, but just slowly walking down the hill.
2: Well, I will. I'll buy you dinner if we look back in like a year and you're onto something here.
1: Because we see them all the time, right? That's not an unfair comp with these golfers like flashing the pan, and then all of a sudden they're like, oh yeah, like, okay, they're normal again.
2: You know what they're almost like? An elite closer in Major League Baseball who comes out of nowhere for like the first year, and then all of a sudden what happens the next season? Oh, he's not the same guy. He's got an ERA of 5.6, and you know, he's injured, and his K rate's down to 7.5. And it just, that happens constantly with closers in baseball. Maybe if you, I will be surprised if that's the case, but if so, again, like dinner at Barry's, whatever, on me.
1: Oh yeah, okay. I have a. Don't you wait? Who owes me dinner? You don't. Stormy does. Okay, never mind. I was about to demand payment in this very moment, but it was not you that owes me that. All right, the obvious name that I wanted to bring up as well, Rory.
2: Yeah.
1: I know we're kind of focusing at the top of the board here, but there's some guys that are in pretty good form. We obviously at the Scottish, he finishes T7, has a really good final round, finishes 12 under for the tournament. Obviously, we saw a top 10 at the PGA. We saw him win the Masters. So I wonder if Rory's one worth looking at here too.
2: I think at the Scottish, I had a nice bet on him to go top 10. That turned into a big sweat because of the Saturday. The delayed round killed him, and he was no good, and he had to scramble and rebound, and he did, thank God, on Sunday to get there in the top 10. So I'll probably be on him in top 10 again. He's got a great, you know, I mean, he won it back in 2014. He's missed a couple of British cuts, but seventh last year, a sixth, a third, a second, a fourth, a fifth. Like, I got to be on him top 10 at, you know, plus money this week for sure. I don't know if I can bet him at plus 850 to win it, but if that number goes up to 10 to 1 or more, I'll probably be on Rory outright.
1: Yeah. And I don't want to dominate this, but the other name that I thought was worth pointing out was also a name that was very sexy at the beginning of the season because he won right when we started. But Chris Goddard was also another one. He finishes T11 over at the Scottish, obviously wins John Deere. He's made the cut in every tournament since missing it at the Genesis. So he's been in pretty consistent form. So maybe not to add, because this is my weakness in golf. I think you need to start playing with these other markets. But Goddard is nearly 3-1 for like a top 10, you know, like make the cut type deals, like playing a little bit more on in those sort of markets I have to mess with. But Goddard's in the range of like 32-1.
2: Yeah, that might be still worth a bet on him. Won the Scottish last year as well. Like you said, this weekend was right there. Did really, really well. He's won multiple times on tour this year, which is great. So maybe some placements for him would make some sense. And the other guy, too, is Justin Rose, who has a couple of second place finishes here. Open Championship again, link-style golf in the last handful of years. But his number is a little bit – his number is like right around the Goddard number. I will probably play him in some placements, but I found 45-1 on him for first round leader. So I have him at 45 and Fitzy at 39-1 first round leader so far. I think both those numbers are really good. If you can find them, play them.
1: Any other notes? Because I have something I was going to wrap with that I forgot to bring up earlier.
2: Just a couple of bombs so far. Very small bets. Victor Perez and Jackson Suber outright.
1: Okay. This is a futures podcast, and this is a futures element that I forgot to bring up when we were talking about the NBA. Have you noticed, I was talking about this today on Money Moves, the prediction market move on a certain team to land LeBron James?
2: Golden State?
1: Yeah.
2: Yeah.
1: Last 3 days, we have seen quite a bit of movement in favor of Golden State. Comes on the heels of Windhorst's weird report on ESPN Cleveland on Friday, where he said that there were rumors in other cities that LeBron was maybe going to land there, and then he got mad that it got aggregated, but it's what he said. So I didn't understand the point of him saying that. I kind of understood it. We played the clip today, but either way, are we buying this? Are we back to where we began? I was adamant it was going to be Golden State, and then I got scared because of the reporting. And it is interesting. I mean, talk about inside information and what's available, like Conor McGregor and the injury. He was totally hurt right before. Cleveland has never made it past 50% on these prediction markets. They've never really reached a heavy odds on favorite. At one point, Philadelphia was minus 200 at Bet Online.
2: To get LeBron?
1: Yes.
2: You're kidding.
1: No.
2: Wow.
1: Yeah.
2: For a small window of time, Cleveland got to 64%.
1: Oh, did they? Okay, so I missed that. All right.
2: Yep, small window of time. The reports today, again, it's a different day, so the goalposts are changing here on an hourly basis, but it was down to two, one of the reports that I saw, down to Cleveland and Golden State.
1: Yeah. I mean, it's got to be, I will steadfastly say that I don't think Draymond Green opts out of that deal.
2: I can't make sense of it. Like, why would he have done that?
1: Yeah. Today, we learned.
2: Why?
1: Why? Why would he do that? Now, why would you miss out on any episode of Pod of the Future? See? You see how we do that there? Make sure you check out everything we have to offer up at the website. Remember, VSiN.com, I will very much say, 175 special. Check that out before it expires.

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16: 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I am Matt Brown. That is Wes Reynolds. That is Kelly Bidlin. We are getting ready for the Open Championship. Don't you call it the British Open, although I will probably several times over the course of this program. We are not going to spend a lot of time talking about last week. We're not going to spend a lot of time talking about the course just actually in general. We might talk a lot about how the course plays, starting some comments starting to come out. Watch the show from yesterday. If you're over on YouTube side of things, hey, how you doing? Appreciate it. There's a video up there from yesterday. You can go in and get all of our thoughts on all of that, or you can head over to VSiN.com and you can read Wes's article from top to bottom over there with that one. But we want to get right into it because we not only want to get to the plays that we have in our account, there's probably some guys that you like and you're wondering why we didn't play them. So we're going to try to hit as many of those as we can as possible and let you know why maybe they didn't make our card.

0: because of the price attached, maybe to make our card because it was something that just stood out to us that we couldn't quite get to. We'll try to get to as many of those big names as we can. But Wes Reynolds, Kelly Bidlin, guys, we are here. We are looking at the final major of the year. We are looking at our first cut for Scottie Scheffler in 4 years, and we are heading into some very interesting pricing. Kelly, before we get into Wes's course breakdown here, if we pop up just the odds board really, really quickly and take a look at where we sit with all of this. Scottie Scheffler is still your short shot in this tournament, but we definitely see some guys much closer to him than we have pretty much in the last 3 or 4 years.
1: Mm-hmm. Yeah, we sure do, and I think it's justified. I think that the way Rory comes in, I think it'd be interesting to see if Rory had won the Scottish Open last week what this pricing would be like. I think he'd probably be the favorite, consensus. I think they're pretty justified to be this close together at the top. DraftKings, actually one of the books where they're about as far apart as you're going to see, +650 for Scottie Scheffler, Rory McIlroy +840. Then we drop down to Matt Fitzpatrick at 18-1, which is about as good of a Matt Fitzpatrick number out there as you're going to get right now, as he is one of the more popular bets of the week. And Tommy Fleetwood, I guess I should say, too. Those are DraftKings probably your place to go to bet those guys, not your place to go bet Scottie Scheffler.
0: Yeah, if you're looking here, most people have MGM as far as national books go with all of that. Scotty actually +750 over there. So, again, shop around, as we say, always. There's a little bit of, not as much as usual, but there is some bets that have been made long time ago on these. And so there would be some different pricing out there. Rory at 9-1, 16 on both Tommy and Fitzpatrick, 22 on Rahm, 28 on Hovland, 28 on Schauffele, 28 on Ludwig, 28 on Goddard. So a lot of guys sitting there at 28-1 over at MGM. 30-1 on Wyndham Clark, and everybody else is longer than that. And so we're just kind of starting to see some separation here between the guys at the top and the guys at the middle. But like I said, if you are a longtime listener to the podcast, you know Wes Reynolds writes one of the best preview articles there is in all the industry. If you're not a VSiN Pro subscriber, go over there. We got some sort of special running. I don't know what it is right now. I was gone last week, but we got something running. So just, yeah, take advantage of it. There's some sort of special running on that for sure. And Wes, let's talk a little bit about Royal Birkdale.
2: Yeah, Royal Birkdale in Southport, Merseyside, England. Biggest city nearest that is Liverpool. 11th time Royal Birkdale is hosting this. First time since 2017 when Jordan Spieth was your winner at 12 under par. Renovation recently done, which I'll get into that momentarily, in 2024. And this crew, McKenzie and Hebert, have done like 8 of the 10 Open Championship venues in terms of redesigns or renovations. So should be very familiar with them. Par 70, 72, 23, about 67 yards longer than what they used in 2017. Fairways kind of on the narrower side, 32 yards. Fescue with a little bit of bent grass. Rough can be about 4 to 6 inches, native and fescue grasses. Firmer, but the landing areas, I think, are a little bit more level than a typical links course because you're going to have a lot of flat lies. Fewer of those blind second shots into the greens as well. So Royal Birkdale, as we were talking about yesterday on the first look long shots, straightforward setup, relatively speaking, kind of what you see is what you get. 5,500 square feet, the fescue and bent grasses, so a little bit smaller than they're going to see at a typical PGA Tour or DP World Tour stop for that matter. A lot of surrounding bunkers, not only there, but in the fairways, 110 on the layout, most that they're going to see on the tour. So that's the primary defense, right? The bunkers and also the wind, because the course is close to the Irish Sea. So you could get some wind here and it could wreak havoc, even though initial forecast doesn't look like it's going to be all that arduous compared to past British Opens. 10.5 to 11 on the stimp is what you're going to be looking at on the green. So they are going to be slower than typical in terms of the changes. And I'll go through those really quickly. 5, 7, 14, and 15, the biggest changes. Short par 4 fifth was completely redesigned because they wanted to make a drivable risk reward to a raised green surrounded by probably the deepest bunkers you'll see on the layout. The 14th, by the way, is now a par 5, which is the first par 5 that these players are going to see on the course. There are no par 5s on the front nine. Both of them are on the back, 14 and 17. So it was a par 3, now it's a long par 5, and then you have a longer par 3 now on the 15th, which I believe is 241, is what that is going to be. So 14 and 17 are your par fives. I've got a video at my column up at VSiN.com where Sir Nick Faldo, three-time Open champion, kind of takes you through the changes. And any comparable courses, guys, pretty much all the Open Rota courses like Port Rush and Troon and the usual suspects, Renaissance, where they played the Scottish last week, and maybe some stateside courses that are a little bit by the water where the wind can affect it. Pebble Beach, Kiwa Island, Wailea, where they used to play the Sony Open. So pretty straightforward setup, I think, you're getting here at Birkdale. And what it's all going to depend on is the weather. In terms of rain, doesn't look like there's going to be very much, if at any at all. But winds, I think, are going to pick up a little bit on the weekend, at least on initial forecasts.
0: Kelly, you are our resident kind of weatherman here for the podcast. I saw you pull up the Wind Finder screen there for people to look at who are watching over on VSiN or on the YouTube side of things here. And while there is wind, it's not really anything I'm going to put into the handicap here this week. Now, as always, we are recording this on Tuesday and weather changes, but I didn't, at least with my initial kind of run here, I didn't really do too much from a weather standpoint.
1: Yeah, neither did I. I think you just gotta, you know, this is one of those tournaments we gotta enter and know that this could change at any moment. But yeah, as far as preparation on a Tuesday and projecting forward, I mean, this is about as calm as you could possibly expect, I think, for an Open Championship, for as what we're seeing, a combination of rain and wind in the forecast. So yeah, really calm. It's not really something I'm factoring in right now either, but just got to be aware when we talk about a tournament like this, that it can pop up at any moment. We shouldn't be shocked.
2: Kind of looks relatively hot, to be honest with you. When I looked at the temperatures, it was going to be like high 70s. That reminds me of Royal St. George a few years ago. So this isn't going to be that like nasty weather we saw at Port Rush a few years ago. Like it looks pretty clear and sunny and being relatively warm for a British summer.
0: And we've had some guys step in front of the microphone. So just to give you a little bit of context here, this is Justin Rose. I think the rough is burning out. So there's an opportunity for players, if they want to feel like they can sort of hit it over corners and potentially run it through and just accept 60 to 80 yards out, but playing it out of the rough. So you might see a varied bunch of strategies. Rory McIlroy, okay, it might be in the rough, but it's not that penal. So you get a wedge in your hand, and you can figure it out from there. When you give professional golfers options and you can create a little bit of doubt in their minds in terms of should I play this shot or not, that's when things start to get fun, especially for the viewer, he added, but not so much for us. And John Rahm, I think more so than ever when it's firm, you want to be in the fairway so you can have more control over the golf ball, because out of the rough, you start having flyers and the ball can release so much. Even when you're 100 yards away, it can be tricky to find the green. So three different superstars there, three kind of two opinions kind of the same mind. And then John Rahm saying, I still kind of want to be in the fairway here, even if we are talking about these the rough kind of being a little bit burnt out. My guess is the vast majority of guys are still going to opt for accuracy as opposed to bombing it. I walked through this course last night, every single hole, looked at all the distances of these bunkers that they have out there and all of that. And yeah, there are going to be some holes where maybe you're downwind. And even though there's not a lot of wind, even if you're only getting, but if you're getting 10 mile an hour wind help, that can certainly help anytime you have driver in your hand. Maybe if they're downwind, maybe they'll cut a corner, maybe they'll do all of that. But my guess, and this is just a guess, and we'll know a lot more after round number one, but my guess is we see a lot of guys just trying to avoid getting into these bunkers, into the fairways, taking maybe a little bit longer into the greens as you would normally want, but it will save them strokes, I think, overall. Guys like Rory, he can bomb to say, yeah, maybe he'll do that. I don't know if that's going to be the strategy for
2: not many of these bunkers, by the way, that you can so it's almost like taking a little bit of a penalty.
1: Yeah, that's a good call too, Wes. So yeah, I'm very interested to see how, I think some of the longer hitters, if there is different strategy with those guys, especially like a Bryson DeChambeau, right? Like it's nobody expects anything out of Bryson. I think he has limitations with the rest of his game, right? Does he just say, hey, let me zig when everybody's zagging here, or zag when everybody's zigging, and just bomb and try to bomb and gouge and play it, figure it out further down the course. I'm interested to see if that becomes a thing, I kind of think it will with a couple of these guys. But yeah, Matt, I'm still prioritizing accuracy off the tee, keeping it in the fairways.
0: Yeah, I mean, it's still got to be a carry, and that's the thing. It's like there's a difference between hitting a ball a long way and like carrying it a long way. I think all these guys are going to hit it a long way this week if it really is playing as firm and fast as it is, but that's different than carrying it a long way. And so that brings Rory into play. That brings Bryson into play, like you're talking about, maybe cutting some corners and stuff like that. But there's not a ton of guys, I think, are going to feel super confident in doing that, including the world number one in Scottie Scheffler. We'll talk more about these players at the top of the board. Did we find the statistics with them enough to put them in our accounts? What did we put in our models? How did it spit out? What ended up in our account when we come back?
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8: 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Here's Matt Brown, Wes Reynolds, and Kelly Bidlin.
0: Welcome back to Long Shots. Matt Brown, Wes Reynolds, Kelly Bidlin. And get you ready here for Royal Burtdale. Talked about this course, what we think we're going to see out of these players. But again, won't really know until we get to round number one. So maybe we'll have to make some adjustments somewhere along the way. The skills that matter, obviously, something that we talk about each and every week here on the show. We go in, use the models from these guys out there who have built the skeletons for this. Hat Tip, Rick Rungood, Betts, Data Golf, et cetera, those guys out there, leaning on the hard work of those guys. We do go in, however, and decide what stats we want to put in, how much we want to weight those stats, and then whatever the model spits out, still whether it's worth making a bet on those golfers or not. So that's kind of how this all whole process goes for us here. And so when we kind of get going, guys, I mean, look, I I think there is going to be the one big difference in modeling this week, and that is whether people decided to include distance into their models or not. I think that there is going to be a decent little contingency of people out there who think that distance is going to, in fact, matter in all this, and think that there will be guys bombing away and not worrying about a burnout rough situation. I think there's going to be people out there who maybe listen to what John Rahm said whenever he took the microphone today and says, I'd still rather be in the fairway here. I don't really care. I think that it's going to be easier to control these balls and these hard, fast greens if I'm not hitting out of the rough and they're giving myself a chance for a flyer with all of that. So, Kelly, as we get going here, how did you emphasize? What strategy did you take? And is there anything that you felt like you weren't going to do and you ended up doing it anyway?
1: We talked about, I'm glad you brought it up in the first segment, because we did talk about kind of figuring out where those traps were going to be off the tee. And if, maybe there were some chances for some of these guys to possibly clear them. And I kind of came to the same conclusion. They're not messing around. This is an Open Championship. They know exactly where to put these things to dissuade guys from trying a strategy or gaining that type of an advantage. But like you said, if wind picks up, we'll see. And you know what? Just combining what everybody said a little bit in the first, I think when it comes to off the tee, I think the biggest priority is just to avoid these fairway traps. And that was always going to be the biggest priority, right? And I think if we're talking about more, hearing all those comments that you just read from the golfers, I think the one thing, it just makes that even more of a priority, right? Like if I want to take it, if I want to take driver out of the bag when I wasn't planning on it because it was going to look more for the distance or more for accuracy. But if I'm going to take driver and I'm more confident I can work my way around these traps or over these traps, I'm interested to see if that becomes more of a reality now when we are hearing about, maybe it's a little easier to hit it out of the rough. We're not worried as much about possibly getting into that range. So I'm interested to see how that plays out. I didn't actually bake in any distance whatsoever. I did do strokes gained off the tee. As we often talk about, distance kind of impacts that a little bit more than accuracy. So I did do some strokes gained off the tee. No pure distance, but then I did do good drives gained pretty heavily. So definitely looking for that accuracy, whether you're long or not, playing it out of the fairway where I started. And then very heavy on approach. Heavy strokes gain on approach, greens and regulation really played into the second shot aspect of this course, which I think is going to be the deciding factor here this week. And then we talked about it yesterday. These are still small greens. I would expect some wind to kick up at some point. I think around the green and scrambling, you want to be careful if you are de-emphasizing that this week. I really haven't. I still think that is going to come into play massively this week. I'm looking for guys that are going to be solid around the greens here, and so strokes gained around the green, scrambling, bogey avoidance, all of that kind of into the picture for me. All these par fours, what do we got, 12 par fours? I did some just par four scoring. Like Wes talked about, maybe this just plays a little bit more straightforward, and the par four scoring ends up mattering. So I did factor that in a little bit. Also did a little bit of strokes gained putting, but I think you could go I think this is a week you could probably go without any putting stats whatsoever. Also, with smaller greens, one stat I always like to punch in with smaller greens, 3-putt avoidance. Just don't want to be knocking around forever on these greens. So that, and then punched in just kind of major history, how guys have played at majors here over the past few years. That's basically it. Off the tee, good drives, heavy approach, around the green scrambling, bogey avoidance, par fours, a little bit of putting, 3-putt avoidance, and how you've played in majors the past few years.
0: Oh, is that all? Okay. All right. Well, all right. That's all you put in there? The 37 different categories? Okay. Yeah. All right. No big deal. Wes, obviously approach going to play a big part in your model this week, as it does usually nearly every single week, but to distance or not to distance, what was your conclusion?
2: Yeah, and I did start with approach, by the way, and I think that that's the ultimate decider. It has certainly been at past opens here at Royal Birkdale. No real proximity stuff, by the way, because you're going to have short wedges around 100 yards, and you're going to have 200 yards or longer on some of these iron shots. So I really didn't think you could find that. But in terms of, how we're taking it off the tee, I think distance is important, but it's controlling distance. And, the spin plus the trajectory of your shots, because these could get caught up in the wind a little bit, because you're going to get a lot of even lies. And that's where I kind of agree with John Rahm and the quote that you recited earlier, Matt, is that you're getting a little bit more fair lies, I think, in these fairways necessarily than other places where they're kind of uneven, where they're a little bit more hilly, you know, an uphill lie or a downhill lie. They're pretty much straight and flat by and large. Even though it's start firm and these shots could roll through the fairway and you get a bad roll, it's not as much randomness, I think, here at Birkdale that you get at like a St. Andrews or a Carnoustie or Troon or someplace like that. So I leaned a little bit more on the accuracy side. And you could also go total driving if you want to include distance. That might be a little bit better than strokes gained off the tee, but I leaned more on the accuracy side here, I think, for sure, rather than distance. Bogey avoidance, that was something included. I think in 2017, you only had 22 players that, by the way, finished the Open through four rounds in red figures. So weather's not appearing to be overly difficult, but I think that there's a lot of bogeys here. If you're not accurate off the tee, and I mentioned hitting those fairway bunkers, that's where I think is dangerous, because you are more often than not going to be able to reach the green. You might be able to get it up there close, and then you got to get into like those short pitches and really getting into, I think, some of that short fescue around the green. So scrambling and strokes gained around the green, specifically out of shorter grass, because that's what you're going to get here. You have a lot of pop bunkers. You have mown runoffs on the greens, and player short games, I think, are really going to be tested here. So I think around the green, it's even more important than I thought it was going to be just on the initial first glance. I did a little bit of putting, not a ton here, where you go like general putting, general strokes gained putting, or you could go like slow greens. Some of the different sites that we talk about, Rick Rungood, BetSpurts, et cetera, have those where you look at slow greens. And these are going to be on the slower side, 10 to a half to 11 on the stimp. And they keep these slow because of the wind, even if the wind is not going to be maybe as much of a factor, at least today as we do this on Tuesday, that it might be on Thursday and Friday. It could definitely change this time of year. So I did include as more of a tiebreaker, and I always have one of these tiebreaker ones, right, where it's like the course designer or the type of weather. So I did do players in windy conditions, strokes gained total in that, just to at least account for it, because I didn't want to totally leave it out. But it's something like 1 or 2%. It's not something that's going to be weighted as heavily as like approach or off the tee or anything like that.
0: Yeah, no putting for me this week. These small greens, I mean, and they're going to be able to be aggressive with the putting. So I don't think that putting is going to be the differentiator here this week, actually. I think it's going to be the guys that are just putting it closest. And so with all of that, I mean, a ton of approach, decent amount of all the stuff that you guys said. Bogey avoidance, mainly because I just don't want like when we say bogey avoidance, the interesting part about bogey avoidance is it kind of brings in the factors of a lot of these other statistics as well, right? Like if you're not a good scrambler, then you're not getting up and down, you're making bogeys. And if you're not, like whatever. So it's like, it's kind of an all encompassing for some of these other stats. And so I kind of lean a little bit more heavily on that than I did scramble. I didn't leave it out mainly because I wanted to be able to sort the stat if I wanted to be able to go in and look and see where people landed on this, on the scrambling side of things. But that's where I am, there with that.
1: You're right. It's a good catch-all for the, I always call them the save-your-ass stats, right, for around the green, scrambling, right? It's a good catch-all. Three-putt avoidance, right? All of that kind of factors into bogey avoidance.
0: I did something I really never do, which is fairways gained and greens gained, because, like I said, I'm going the approach of people wanting to be in the fairways, and I'm going the approach of people wanting to be on the greens. And so added those in, and what we can look at here is kind of the top 12 of the consensus for me. I ran 40 rounds, 20 rounds, and then 12 rounds, and then went in and put those all together. You can see, no shock that it's going to be Scottie Scheffler. Since I did go as short as 12 rounds, you're going to see Victor Hovland up there a little bit higher than you would if you went with a larger sample size in all of this. But it's going to be a lot of the names that you're, I mean, you would think, right? Matt Fitzpatrick, Tommy Fleetwood, Aaron Rye, Tom Kim, Alex Fitzpatrick, maybe a little different, interesting some out there, Siwoo, Colin Morikawa, Russell Henley, Patrick Reed, and then Sam Burns there for the top 12 for me in the model. How many of those actually make my betting card? We will find out here a little bit later. But when we come back, Wes Reynolds will run us through everything that he put in his account. I can go ahead and tell everybody right now, we do have a couple of plays between old Kelly Bidlin and Wes Reynolds, and also a pod play as well. Can we finally get one of these home? We have come so incredibly close. It is Long Shots.
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15: My name is Erica and my son Kaysen is a patient at Shriners Children. My oldest called me and said, Kaysen got burnt. I said, how bad is it? He wouldn't answer me. Before we could see Kaysen, the trauma doctor came in and said he needs to go to Shriners.
16: To survive a burn injury and to return to life unafraid and full of joy and be who you're supposed to be is what we strive to deliver to our patients. 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
15: Go online right now to loveshriners.org.
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8: 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Here's Matt Brown, Wes Reynolds, and Kelly Bidlin.
0: Welcome back to Long Shots. Matt, Wes, and Kelly just went through all the stuff that we threw into the models this week. Flashed up a little graphic there if you want to go back. If you missed it, if you're a VSiN Pro subscriber, you can rewatch it. Or Kelly to flash it up there for you again. Just kind of show you, this is the consensus for me. I talk about this every week on the show, but hey, we can do graphics on the thing now. So here we go. This is the consensus model that you'll kind of hear me always talk about, where I will take all the different models that I run and then squish them all together. And this kind of being the consensus of the stuff that gets spit out there in all of that. But I do want to kick things off here with a play that both of you guys have in your account. Both of you guys are going to start pretty close to the top of the board, and a name that I imagine will be pretty popular this week in Matt Fitzpatrick. Wes, we'll go ahead and start with you, Kelly. You can come in for some cleanup duty here on Matt Fitzpatrick.
2: Yeah, Fitz in the running for player of the year. Obviously, we talked about that trend, you know, in terms of win equity prior in the season, where you look, I think 18 of the last 25, including 10 of the last 12, at least had one victory somewhere in the golfing world prior to the Open. And Matt Fitzpatrick's got three of them. Now, he hadn't been great in the majors. He's been okay, T18, T14, 22nd. That's really kind of the only, I guess, chink in his armor. But number one on strokes gained approach on the PGA Tour, number one in strokes gained around the green. And he's especially exceptional when you look at scrambling from those shorter grasses. But it's really been the putting that I think has come on, because we know he started absolutely ice cold on the West Coast, particularly in California. And then he started gaining more often than not, which is what he usually does typically throughout his career. Gained, by the way, 4.5 strokes on the slower greens at Renaissance. Somewhat similar greens here at Royal Birkdale. Not a lot of contours or anything to them. So seems like they're pretty straightforward. He's gained strokes, by the way, at the putter in 9 of his last 13. So I know the number has been compressed, and he was in the mid-20s kind of over the last couple weeks, and now you're 18-1 is the best. And Kelly mentioned earlier, DraftKings has kind of boosted some of these guys because I think they're so afraid of the Scotty exposure that they have. So that's where you're probably going to get the best number on a lot of these guys, especially kind of in that second, third tier mid range. So Matt Fitzpatrick for me at 18-1.
0: Yeah. Kelly, Wes, what did you like about Fitz?
1: Yeah. Wes hit a key word there for me. Boost. This is a reminder. Check all your books for offering any offerings of Boost. This is the guy I ended up taking advantage of that with over at MGM. They were at 16-1, a little 25% boost, takes it up to 20. So yeah, that became a bet on for me at 20-1 for Fitz. I think that, that 18-1 over at DraftKings, I think that's still a great number. If you start staring at, there's a lot of 15s in town here, or Caesars is paying in what, a 12. Try to say that with this straight face. Mm-hmm. Caesars, get your outright book together. There's a lot of short numbers. I think when you start getting that low, I for anybody who listened to the podcast yesterday, it was really kind of down between Fitz and Rory for me, and how was I going to play this? Being able to get Fitz at 20, and yes, you could say the same thing about Rory. You could boost him up as well. But getting him at 20, it allowed me to expand the outright card a little bit more and add one more guy as well. So that's where I landed. And yeah, Wes hit on a lot, but man, it's just, you're checking all the boxes for me. It's the lead in form, how you played last week, the Scottish Open, for the Travelers. It's been an amazing season for Matt Fitzpatrick overall, heading home to England. What can he do there? I don't think there's any added pressure for a guy that's played this well this season in Open Championships in the past. I don't think it's the same pressure that might be on Tommy Fleetwood this week. And then just real quick on stats, second in good drive gains over the last 16 rounds. He can hit it straight off the tee. Second on approach over the last 16 rounds. We think that's important this week. Boom. Fifth around the green, fifth on bogey avoidance. It's just everything I was looking for. I couldn't pass up Matt Fitzpatrick at the end of the day.
0: Kelly, you and I share Sam Burns out there at 52-1. Pretty interesting to me that Sam ended up as high in the models as he did. You start to really, like, you and I were texting a little bit about this yesterday, where it's like the smaller the sample size, the better he looks. It seems like he's kind of playing his best golf heading into the final major of the year. He's long enough if you need to be long here. He's accurate enough. He's been a little bit better off the tee from an accuracy standpoint. Really and truly with Sam Burns, and one of the things you could always rely on was his iron play. That kind of went away for about a year and a half, but that seems to be trending back in the right direction as well, as you can see that approach number right there, just green, green, green, green, green for Sam Burns after he had kind of lost it there for a while. I think that he's a very interesting cat here in this tournament, especially while I didn't include putting into this at all, if it does come down to the flat stick, he can roll it better than anybody.
1: Yeah, I mean, the fact that you're landing on Sam Burns and you're not even incorporating putting, I think says something. Yes, this is kind of Matt's guy, but still, that says something when Matt's not even looking at the putting. And like I was texting you, I was not expecting Sam Burns to be as far up in my model as he was. Last 16 rounds, he was my third highest rated guy. And I know there are questions about, he just had the kid, Where's he at in preparation? We really thought there was a possibility he wasn't going to play this event. Guys, I don't know about you. He's there. He was there on Monday, the week of the Open. Maybe this isn't the full extent of the prep that he would have ideally liked heading into this, but he's there week of. I'm confident it's enough time for him to get familiar with anything he needs to. And yeah, I mean, four straight off the tees gained in. The approach numbers are sick. I'm with you on Burns this week, Matt. I thought that was a good outright play for a little bit of a longer shot, 52-1, and then I played him in top 20 market as well.
0: Oh, boys, I hadn't been able to pull this out in a little bit. Whether it was I was gone or Kelly was gone or whatever, but let's go ahead.
1: Yeah.
0: Oh, we got the pod play. Yeah. Wes Reynolds will go ahead and set it up for you, buddy. We are all on Colin Morikawa. I know we kind of tipped our hand maybe a little bit yesterday with all this, but boy, once you run that model, it just it made me feel good about what we thought yesterday.
2: Colin Morikawa, kind of a theme this week. We were just talking about Sam Burns, another recent first-time father, Burns a second time. But, yeah, they just had their child in late May, and Morikawa's kind of gone through the gamut here, right, in 2026. He began the year he won the first time in 28 months at Pebble Beach. By the way, former Open winners here at Royal Birkdale, Mark O'Mara, who is known as the Prince of Pebble Beach, and Jordan Spieth, also won at Pebble Beach and Royal Birkdale, so maybe there's a little correlation there. But Morikawa had the win, back injury early in the spring that had him withdraw from the Players, and then he and his wife had a baby, and now some of that, you know, is behind him, and he can just focus on the golf, which he did very well at the Travelers, by the way, third, one shot short of the playoff when he closed on a Sunday with 61, needed to shoot 60 to make it to Monday with Scotty and Victor. But he just fits the prototype here. If you look, second in strokes gained approach, fifth for driving accuracy, fifth for distance from the edge of the fairway. So this is a guy you just think, like, he kind of has the profile of the last winner here, Jordan Spieth, all the way back in 2017. And he is a winner of the Claret Jug before, won at Royal St. George in 2021, the week after he finished like 70th at the Scottish Open. So this is a guy that adjusts to different conditions very quickly. So I don't think it's going to hurt him as much going ahead and foregoing that event necessarily this week, even though the trend has been your friend if you played it the week before in the last 4 years. But I think that he can be the outlier to that. He popped in about every single category, approach, accuracy, you name it.
1: Look at the putting stats.
2: Absolutely.
1: Four in a row, the putter's red hot with Colin Morikawa right now. So yeah.
0: I mean, there's not much more for me to say, really. I mean, the thing that really stood out for me, too, is just like we know we love his irons, but I mean, he's top three of guys that are regularly on the tour. I mean, like if you go to last 40 rounds, you're going to find like Francesco Molinari and you're going to find like Antoine Roser. But like if the guys are regular on tour, he's third in this in the last 40 rounds. And that's actually him playing through several rounds while injured. And he still was hitting irons pure with all of that. So just absolutely, absolutely amazing. Nothing more really to add there. Wes, we got about a minute and a half, and you did end up on Tommy Fleetwood.
2: I did, and I'm probably going to get hurt again. And the number, by the way, stinks at 19-1, but yet I haven't seen a ton of support out there yet, even though it seems like the number has already been discounted because of the hometown tax, which I don't think really necessarily matters in the grand scheme of things. But he's been no worse than 14th in his last five starts. So I think he is playing consistent golf at the right time. Number one in scrambling, number three around the green, number six in accuracy. On the PGA Tour would certainly be a very popular winner. I said I was going to play him all year, and I'm going to stick to it, even though I don't like the number. He should be like 25 or 28 and not 19-1, which is the best in the market.
1: Yeah. I followed this up, Matt. I did bet a top 20 on Tommy. Huh. And it looked same thing, right? Correlated prices. You could say it's a bad top 20, but I don't think the outright prices on him is fair. You're right, Wes. I think it should probably be more, mid-20s. But you know, the top 20, I'm paying minus 125. I think I'm paying a little bit more than I should probably in that market as well. But you rattled it off. All those top 20 finishes, dude's in form. Hopefully the pressure just being at home isn't too much.
2: And he doesn't like quit when he's off too. Like he will keep fighting for that.
1: Mm-hmm.
0: Also should add, you're backing up your Fitzpatrick play, your Morikawa play and your Burns play with top 20 bets as well, but you don't want to go anywhere. We still got three more outrights from Wes. Kelly's got another outright, and I got another couple myself to see if there's any of these that you want to go ahead and tail. And guys, I'll let you know, I used a boost as well, and it might drop your draw as to who it's on.
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25: There he goes again. 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
25: That's what we all want.
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0: Welcome back to Long Shots. Getting right back into this as we got to make sure we give everybody enough time to talk about all these bets that are in their account. Maybe some of these guys that we didn't throw into our accounts. And Wes, let's go back to a guy that I think is going to end up by the end of all of this. If it's not love in the outright market, I bet you it's in the DFS market, whatever it might be, but Bob McIntyre.
2: Yeah, and we were talking about this yesterday, guys, that this has been kind of dominated by Americans in recent years, four of the last five, but I think maybe that this is going to be Ryder Cup-ish in the fact that that tends to favor the Europeans in terms of the accuracy side. So we might not get the American domination, because I think the temptation is to always play a bunch of these Europeans because it's links golf, and it usually doesn't work out that way. But it might actually revert to that. Robert McIntyre, my first of those European Ryder Cups, I played it at 36-1. Three top eights and six starts here at the Open. T7 last year at Port Rush. Also was second at a nearby course called Hillside Golf Club in Southport at the British Masters. So well acquainted with the Merseyside, if you will. T3 last week at the Scottish Open. Led the field for strokes gained approach. Gained almost 10 strokes total over four rounds on his irons. And I think he's kind of over that neck injury. We talked about it with Morikawa when he had those injuries. It kind of seems to be, you know, out of the difficult part of the storm with those injuries. And I think McIntyre is as well. Also, if you include putting, like you guys mentioned with Burns, very good putter, Robert McIntyre, ninth on the tour this season, looking to be the first Scotsman to win the Open, by the way. It's been a long time. Paul Lawry, if you remember the duel with John Vandeveld down the stretch in 1999, and he was the last Scotsman to win. So McIntyre looks to be the best chance for that proud nation.
0: A couple of other guys here on your card at some decent numbers here. Tyrrell Hatton, Justin Rose.
2: Yeah, Tyrrell Hatton, another Ryder Cupper. 38-1 you can get at DraftKings. He's in the mid-30s pretty much everywhere. Only T17 last week at Renaissance, but led the field for strokes gained putting. Becoming kind of more of a proven commodity at majors, despite not having his first one yet. T3 at the Masters, T7 at the U.S. Open. He's going to be very comfortable here. He is a lifelong Liverpool fan. Recent victory, too. We talked about that trend about guys that have won already in the calendar year. Well, Tyrrell Hatton has. You might not have recognized it if you're not following Liv, which I'm not very much, but I know he at least won at Valderrama, which is kind of a course that puts a little bit more premium on driving accuracy, that tight course in Spain. And like Morikawa, also became a first-time dad within the last couple months. So wonder if that calmed his demeanor a little bit. I don't think he's going to be totally placid in terms of his demeanor. He's always a little bit hot-headed, but he's got that balance, I think, you know, that could get him across the finish line, like when he hits a bad shot where you don't see him implode and just make, you know, squares and double squares where he makes bogeys and double bogeys and the round goes away like in previous years. So Tyrrell Hatton makes a card for me, as does Justin Rose at a little bit north of 40-1. This is the one he wants to win, despite the fact he's got the unfortunate distinction of being the only man to lose two sudden death playoffs at the Masters. This is the one this guy wants the most, being an Englishman. He's come close twice, T2 at Carnoustie in 18, T2 at Troon 2 years ago. And it was actually right here at Royal Birkdale, if you remember, 1998, where he made his Open Championship debut as a 17-year-old to finish T4 win low amateur. And now he's almost 46, birthday in a couple weeks. He's been really good in the majors this year. That's what surprised me. It's kind of like snuck up on us. We knew he was right in the mix in the Masters and actually had the lead on the back nine at one point, T3. He's top 10 at the PGA, T11 at the U.S. Open. Other than maybe Scotty, I wonder if he has the best aggregate placements of any golfer in the majors. He's certainly up there. And if there's a major where you get older guys that win, you've seen it in recent years. Darren Clark, Ernie Els, Phil Mickelson, Henrik Stenson. Those guys all won in their 40s. Justin Rose is approaching 46, July 30th, is 46. I think he's still got like one more major in him. Like, you wonder sometimes if these guys, if it's too late when they turn 40, it's like, oh man, they're on the downside. They're on the back nine of their career. This guy's still playing really good golf. And I wasn't at first, he didn't stand out to me, but I looked in it more and I kind of went with a little bit more gut than stats necessarily here. Justin Rose for me, also a winner earlier this year at Torrey Pines, also has won at Pebble Beach before. I think there's a little bit of similarities with this design here at Birkdale.
0: All right, Fitzpatrick, Fleetwood, McIntyre, Hatton, Rose, we get it. You hate America, Wes. All right, we'll move on here.
2: I do got a couple of longer prices, yeah, Russell Henley and Matt McNeely, but I want you guys to have time.
0: You will, we'll just go ahead and we get it. Wes hates America. Kelly, Matt Fitzpatrick, Colin Morikawa, Sam Burns already talked about on your end. Here's a fun fact for everybody out there before Kelly gets to his. There's also us going for the grand slam of getting cut as well for three different players. Bryson DeChambeau, JJ Spahn, and Harry Hall, should they get cut here this week, will be cut in all four majors this year. So, there's three players in contention for the cut slam. This year,
1: JJ Spahn, I've bet you way too much this year, and you've only come through a couple times. I hope you hit that grand slam this week, because I'm not sinking any more money in. Get out of my way. Go check that box, okay?
2: Bryson, by the way, has drifted to like 66-1, so somebody was walking the course with him today, and I guess he was spraying it all over the place off the tee. Nick Faldo, of course, ripped him and said, this guy's got no strategy. So bomb and gouge might not be the best strategy this week.
1: Wes, I got the question earlier today. What number? We played the whole number game with me. What number would I bet? What would I need for Bryson DeChambeau? I said 125-1. I think there's a lot of guys I'd want to bet ahead of him. So there's a drift, and I get it. My last one, Matt. I think that's where you're going here. I did go with another big hitter. Fifth,
0: Morikawa and Burns so far.
1: I'm sorry. Yeah, Morikawa, Burns, and Fitz. Yep, and then fourth outright for me. This is where I went the Fitz route. I wanted to see if I could add one more of a. Kelly's boys, Kelly's winners from the year, Chris Goddard up. I can't quit him. I would, the FOMO was flowing last week, fellas, where I thought he was going to charge and take down the Scottish. And as Wes knows, I was going back and forth whether to play him last week and stayed off of him. I'm going to squeeze him in here. There's shop around with him too. I've seen him as low as 22, as long as 33. I think if you're in the 30s on Goddard up, you can make a case for it. Otherwise, we're probably getting a little too short on him. Smallest play for me though, of all the outrights, even. Well, with the Sam Burns 52-1, I don't know if the driver is going to be as big of a weapon as it often is for him, right? That we talked about that earlier in the show. I think it's going to be a little bit of a wait and see. But the guy shows up big in majors. He was a T43 at the U.S. Open after a horrible opening round, but a T10 at the PGA, a T24 at the Masters. And remember, he finished third in the Open Championship just a year ago. So got her up. I think he's growing up here before our eyes over the past year. I think he's blossoming really into one of the better players on tour, final major of the year. I'm going to roll with my guys that help get me here. So Fitz and Goddard up, that's why I went that route.
0: Did back up the Fitzpatrick, Fleetwood, Morikawa, Burns play with top 20s, added in a Siwoo as well.
1: Yeah, Siwoo, not much to say here. I mean, I think kind of the profile, right? He's going to be accurate off the tee. That's what we look for Siwoo, and the approach numbers are back to looking very, very elite. And, you know, not bad around the green player either. So if the putter can get flashing, I think he could play well. Good lead in form, T9 last week at the Scottish Open.
0: If we believe hitting fairways is going to be important, then I think Russell Henley is a guy that's going to come to top of mind here. The third guy on my card this week, he's just a fairway finder. And listen, it might not end up being the course fit. And if that's the case, then he probably will still be around, but maybe not contending for this thing. He does not have the firepower that all the rest of these guys have. And if it turns out that this does favor bombers, then he'll probably end up T12, T10. T8, something like that, right? You know, he's going to be around there. I do believe that his game fits this course, but probably won't be able to contend with the big hitters. But if it does not end up doing that, then there's nobody I think you'd rather have out there than Russell Henley to go find some fairways.
2: I played him as well, by the way, and I think you're getting a little bit of a good price on the number here, north of 50-1. This guy's a top 10 player in the world. And because he disappointed a little bit at the PGA and the U.S. Open, even though he's right there in the mix at the Masters, I think you're getting a little bit of drift on him that I think is worth taking.
0: And finally, for me, Kelly talked about that bonus. I got Scotty Scheffler up to +937 with the bonus. After I played the stake on him that I wanted to play, it actually averages out to +817 on Scotty Scheffler. So I added on top of the number there. But so it's about an average of +817 on Scotty Scheffler. I mean, if you listen to his comments today, he basically just said, like, I like to compete, and by the way, we're all going to die. So it's just kind of like, I'm like, you know what? Let's do this, Scotty. You're right, man. We are all going to die. So let's get this. Let's go ahead and get one home here. Obviously hadn't won since the first tournament of the season, but number one in everyone's model. No lower than 12th in any of these statistical categories. I mean, everything is just there other than the fact of going out and winning a tournament. So boosted up Scotty Scheffler, the average across that. Once I add it on, ends up being about +817 there on Scotty Scheffler. So the final play there for me on him. Hopefully he won't break my heart and he can go out and get something done. As always, guys, Wes's article is over on VSiN.com. You can also get any additional plays that we have. You can follow us over on the Twitter machine or over on VSiN.com on the picks page as well. Hopefully this thing is fun. I'm looking forward to some scores here, and hopefully we can hit an outright. For Wes, for Kelly, I'm Matt. Good luck on all your open plays.
4: 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I called SelectQuote and was shocked at how easy and affordable life insurance is. I'm 40 and got a $500,000 policy for $18 a month. 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

0: and discovered my purpose. I found belonging, an unbreakable bond with my fellow Marines. We fought to overcome adversity together in defense of our nation and its people. I have lived a full life, rich with meaning. And even though I no longer wear the uniform, I am still a Marine. My service has come full circle. I will always look after those around me. I will always uplift and support my country and my community. 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That is what it means to be a Marine. Semper Fidelis. Always faithful, always Marine.
1: 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I think you'd be great." Fact is, I never played football. 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
7: 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We have the years. Final major in golf on deck. Royal Birkdale is the setting. The Open Championship is the tournament. And, of course, no surprise, Scottie Scheffler is your favorite at plus 700 over at DraftKings. Rory McIlroy not too far behind in that plus 850 range. This is always a tournament that, like, you can get some interesting winners. I mean, we saw Brian Harman win this tournament a couple of years ago, like, just blitzing the field, ran away and hid. The whole day. It was a boring weekend with Brian Harman putting in work. And it was not that he played well. Nobody else did. Sometimes that's how it goes at a major golf tournament here. But we figured we might as well go out there and give out our bets for the Open Championship, man. Like, I think this tournament is interesting given that sometimes, like I said, you get interesting winners, interesting weather, and it's not as big on course form or course history like some other tournaments that we have along the PGA Tour.
8: I'm going first. I'm going Sam Burns. This is my guy. I've had him a bunch of times. He's broken my heart. I think I got a few like dead heat. I think the Masters, he was dead heat for first round leader, which you know how that goes. You split your into four ways.

0: you know what? 40-1, you split it into four ways. Not the worst thing in the world. But Burns, okay, he's had trouble on Sundays. He can't win the big one. We know how this goes. You can't win the big one sometimes until you do. He's a tremendous putter. He's been around here in these majors, played well in the U.S. Open, could have easily won, was right in the mix, played well at the Masters. Maybe our guy Sam Burns here is due to break through. I like that 50-1 price tag. I know there's a potential childbirth pending that's affecting this, but I'm going to take a shot here. Burns, first-round leader, Burns to win. So Sam Burns will be my guy. Did he cross your mind? And if he did not cross your mind, who are some of the guys that you're interested in here?
1: He did not, just because like, it's tough for me to bet on Sam Burns, given like I just haven't seen him kind of really show up in a big moment at a major. Now, like, not everybody that I bet has won a major before, but even at the U.S. Open, Sam Burns, that was right there. It's like, man, go take it. And he just could never make the putt to actually take it at the U.S. Open. That allowed Wyndham Clark to kind of regain his composure and hold on for the victory at Shinnecock. So Burns did not make my card. Two guys did in terms of the outrights. The first one, Victor Hovland. Now, I didn't get the best number on this one. Victor Hovland, I got around 29-1. He's put together another solid year. I mean, we just saw him a couple of weeks ago beat Scottie Scheffler head-to-head in a playoff. And it wasn't like a regular playoff where the adrenaline's flowing. It got dark. He had to sleep on it. They didn't finish that until Monday afternoon. So he had all night to think about, I'm in a playoff with Scottie Scheffler, the number one player in the world. This is Scottie. And he went head-to-head and said, you know what, Scottie? I'm going to beat you because I'm going to be better than you here at this Travelers Championship. Hasn't been in the greatest of major form. He missed the cut at the U.S. Open and the PGA Championship. However, he has a history of playing well at majors, has a top 10 at every major, top fives at the PGA Championship, the U.S. Open, and the Open Championship. And this season, the big thing for me this week is strokes gained tee to green and strokes gained approach. Hovland, 21st, and SG tee to green, 15th in SG approach. I like Hovland a decent amount, but it appears like I'm not alone. Like, I think a lot of other people like Victor Hovland, so let's see how this one goes. But Victor Hovland, 29-1, is my first outright. My second outright is a guy that I can't quit when it comes to majors, man. I just can't do it. Colin Morikawa, 31-1. He's another guy who's pretty popular. If you listen to long shots, Matt Brown, Kelly Bidlin, Wes Reynolds, they all like Colin Morikawa. I didn't know that they all liked him before I liked him. We all ended up on the same person, but this is pedigree and production, man, and I can't pass it up. Finished top 20 at the U.S. Open last month, so he's in pretty decent major form. He's sixth on the PGA Tour in strokes gained tee to green, second in strokes gained approach. Has already won this season as well. He also has two major victories, won a PGA Championship, and he won the Open Championship back in 2021. The only cause for pause for me with Colin Morikawa this week, he didn't play the Scottish Open last week, but outside of that, he checks damn near every box for a potential winner. Usually you like guys to play the Scottish Open. Usually you like them to play well in the Scottish Open. The last 4 years, it's been guys that have been at least top 15 the previous week at the Scottish Open who have gone on to actually win the Open Championship. But I'm willing to look past that given the fact that he has already won the Open Championship. So Colin Morikawa, 31-1, and then Victor Hovland, 29-1 are my two outright bets. Do you dabble with any of the derivatives, any top fives, top 10, top 20s, any head-to-head stuff that you're getting into, or are you just going to be doing the Sam Burns trade and leave some bullets in the chamber for some potential live opportunities?
0: Nah, I mean, look, my golf stuff is mostly just recreational. Just I'll fire my dart. I'll go first round leader. I'll go outright. It's usually not the short shot. It's usually nobody single digits. I'm not betting Scheffler. I'm not betting Rory. I'm going to go in the 30, 40, 50, 60-1 range and at least put myself in a position, Femi, where like in the U.S. Open about a month or so ago, I had Burns and I was down to the point that this could be dangerous in golf. Where, all right, I got Burns. I got him at this number. I can start to bet the guys around him and do the math and hedge on a profit, which I wouldn't even actually recommend because you could create a mess for yourself. You could just chisel away your profit. There's a lot of ways for that to go wrong. But you do put yourself in a position where if you have a guy at 50-1 and he's in the mix on Sunday and there's only two or three guys around, you can probably, whether it's a prediction market, it's a yes-no price, you can figure out a way to kind of monetize that. But I'm just going to shoot my shot with Burns. You know what? If I lose, it's not going to be the first or the last golf loser I'll have. So I'll approach it that way, and hopefully Burns wire to wire. Is that asking too much, Femi? Can I just get like a 50-1 wire to wire? Why can't it happen?
1: I'm pretty sure Brian Harman was like 125-1 to win the U.S. Open Championship. So it's like, or to win the Open Championship rather. So like, hey, you know, you're not asking for everything. You're asking for a lot, but you're not asking for everything. But I respect that, like, because I know a lot of people who bet golf like to bet. Like, you start talking yourself into so many guys where it's like, okay, like even if you win, even if you win, you're getting paid out like what, plus 350. You know, like on all this, because you bet all these, like you got seven outrights, you know, and that's not to throw shade at people, but at some point it's like, you got to leave some guys on the cutting room floor. And that's why this week for me, like, it's not that I liked everyone. There were just guys who were close enough to where I was like, huh, I could see it, but I don't want to bet it because one, the price, and two, I don't want to bet everyone. So I'm only going with those two outrights in Hovland and Morikawa, but I do have a handful of top tens. These are guys I think could play well. You could see a scenario where they're near the top of the leaderboard. I just don't think they have enough to get over the finish line and actually win. The first one, Siwoo Kim. He is at plus 320 to go top 10. He's an interesting long shot for those of you that want to dabble in the outright markets. I couldn't get there because like he's not someone who really has done well at majors. Like his best major finish is tied for eighth. Like which you might say, oh well, T8. That's pretty good, right? Of all the majors, like tied for eighth is your best. You've never been top five at a major before. I'm not going to bet that guy to win the Open Championship. I need to see more pedigree to dabble with Siwoo in the outright. So I'm going to go with the top 10 this week because he's played really well this season. Fourth in strokes gained, tee to green. Third in strokes gained approach. So Siwoo at plus 320 is one of my top 10s. Justin Rose at plus 370. Talk about someone who wants to show up at majors. Hello, Justin Rose. It just feels like a really good bet at this price to back him across the pond where he's most comfortable. Has been a really, really good recent major form. Didn't play at the Scottish Open this year, but I think he'll turn up at Royal Birkdale. His strokes gained tee to green, it's good. You know, 36, not the greatest, but still pretty good. 16th in strokes gained approach, but his record at majors recently has been stellar for a guy who has not won one in a good bit. So Justin Rose plus 370 to go top 10. I also like Cameron Young plus 390 top 10. Everyone at the start of the season was on Cameron Young before the Masters. People couldn't get enough of Cameron Young. It's like, oh, Cam Young's going to win the Masters. He's going to win the green jacket. Like, he hasn't really paid folks off in terms of his success at majors. He's won other tournaments, but has not won at majors. I think he'll have a good showing this week. He was second back in 2022 at the Open Championship. I just think that this is a good buy low opportunity on a really good player. Seventh in strokes gained, tee to green. 25th in strokes gained approach. That is Cam Young. So that's another guy that I like in the top 10. Another one, plus 405. How about the U.S. Open winner, Wyndham Clark? Like, I don't think he's going to win because I don't think Wyndham Clark is going to win back-to-back majors. But Wyndham Clark checks all the boxes, man. And he has been on a heater recently. Won the U.S. Open, played pretty well at the Scottish Open last week, finished top five at the Open Championship last year, 15 in SG tee to green, 17 in SG approach. Like, I think Wyndham Clark is a guy that could play. It wouldn't shock me if he won. I'd be pretty surprised because that'd be back-to-back majors. But Wyndham Clark, top 10 at plus 405, give me all the Wyndham Clark. Aaron Rye, plus 480. He won the PGA Championship earlier this season, and he's been in really good major form. Now, I don't think he's going to win, but he's got a top 20 in a previous Open Championship back in 2021. I just think that he's a little bit underrated in the market, so I just had to play him at plus 480. Could see him playing well but not actually winning it. And then finally, my last top 10, J.J. Spahn, 5-1. It's been a really good season for J.J. Spahn. He won the Valero Texas Open, top five at the Truist Championship, T6 at the Charles Schwab Challenge, T7 at the Travelers Championship. Recent major form? No bueno. He's missed all three cuts so far this season. However, he is a U.S. Open champion, so I just felt like the price was way too good to pass up for a guy who could get hot due to his iron play. Ninth in strokes gained tee to green, fourth in strokes gained approach. So J.J. Spahn rounds out my top 10 plays. So once again, Siwoo Kim, Justin Rose, Cameron Young, Wyndham Clark, Aaron Rye, J.J. Spahn to go top 10 at Royal Birkdale. 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
10: Justin Sweetelson filling in for Gil Alexander all week long on a Numbers Game. Thanks for hanging out with us. It's a fun time of year, man. For me, I love baseball. I love the second half. I love these pennant pushes. About a year ago this time, I picked up a bunch of like tickets on futures where they ended up being profitable. I was able to make money off of them. I had long shots on the Brewers and the Mariners. Here's the thing. The waters are muddy, and I don't know which direction I'm looking thus far. Like, I don't know who I'm buying in on. That's why I ended up on the Philadelphia Phillies.
11: I got a Phillies make the playoffs ticket from a while ago, so I'll be rooting them with you, and I'm going to make that exactly. Whatever we get the other side.
12: Teamwork.
11: I think we have the answer, but maybe not.
10: Yeah, I think we know which one, like, is the most fun. Whether it's most realistic, I don't know.
11: That's where you've got to be in charge. You've got to be in charge because you know I'll fire on
10: but
11: that
10: I'm
11: one.
10: Also very biased because the team that's the most fun is one that I've also bet as a long shot as well. So it's like,
11: yeah, we got a problem.
10: Yeah, if we're going all in on my thoughts, that can be a dangerous game. Just ask my therapist.
11: I got a question. I got a baseball question for you. You are right. This returns tomorrow. Mets Phillies first game back. Is this how long the break has always been? And I just don't remember. Feel like the break has been longer than this.
10: I think there's always one standalone in the return. What network is that on? Is it on NBC?
11: ESPN tomorrow night.
10: Oh, it's on ESPN.
11: 7 p.m. tomorrow night.
10: Really?
11: Eastern.
10: Really?
11: Yeah.
10: I don't know why I did not anticipate it being on ESPN. That is very odd. Okay, but yeah, returns Phillies Mets, and I anticipate the Phillies to roll over them. I don't think the Phillies have announced a starter yet. You have to remember Zach Wheeler threw on Sunday before the All-Star break. Christopher Sanchez. Honestly, I was watching Christopher Sanchez throw in the All-Star game yesterday. He looked bad in the first inning.
11: Yeah.
10: And he's had some bad starts this year, but they've all been on the road. That's the first time at Citizens Bank where he didn't look right. I'm a bit concerned because he pitched Saturday. He just pitched Tuesday. I hope they give him a little bit more rest before his first start in the second half.
11: Yeah, I think that's one you got to be careful reading too much into last night, right? It's an all-star game. Who knows what's not normal and out of the norm for their prep, right? Going into the game, all that stuff.
10: No, but it's just the short turnaround really concerns
11: me. Right, I get that part.
10: All right, well, it's not a short turnaround for football season. We've been waiting for it. As soon as it ends, we're clamoring, we're sweating, we're thinking about it. And today, ACC Media Days goes down. I believe they're still in North Carolina doing these things. I went to one time.
11: Greensboro?
10: Yeah, that sounds right.
11: Yeah.
10: Middle of nowhere. Nice resort I went to, though.
11: They always have great facilities for this type of stuff. I've been to Greensboro for
10: a
11: wedding.
10: Cushy. It's cushy. Oh, really?
11: I was there for a wedding, and I was like, wow, this city really is designed just for, like, ACC stuff. It's great.
10: ACC country. Your favorite to win the ACC is the Miami Hurricanes.
11: Ew.
10: And they are meeting with the media right now as we speak at these media days. Look, I'm a Miami fan. I'll be fully transparent with you guys. There's not very often I buy into Mario Cristobal and what they did, but you can't deny what he's built, right? Over the last few years, they keep getting better. They were in the playoff last year. They went to the championship game, and they looked like a different team once we got to the playoff with a bunch of grown men pushing people around at the line of scrimmage. This year, it's going to be a little bit different in the approach, but I still think the success is there for Miami. They're minus 136. The second shot on the board is SMU at 7-1. Louisville's 8-1. Clemson, all the way up to 14-1.
11: Yeah.
10: Virginia 16-1. Pitt 17-1. Then it gets a lot bigger after that. Miami meets with the media today. Florida State later today. Stanford, NC State, and Virginia all going through the rounds today. And this is the team, this is the player I've been talking about for the Heisman. It's not like a sleeper. It's not anything sneaky here. But when it comes to Heisman Trophy, C.J. Carr is the favorite with Notre Dame. I love C.J. Carr. I think Notre Dame absolutely deserves the respect to be atop the board to win the national title. I am not betting a Heisman winner at this point of the game at 7-1. Arch Manning, 8-1. Yes, Arch Manning got better as the year went on, but I still have questions. Texas has a lot of pressure on them, and while I think Arch Manning has all the talent in the world, that is a super short number for him after failing a year ago. Dante Moore, 10-1. I had Dante Moore last year. He was one of my favorite plays at about 25-1. That's a short number. Team's good. They did lose a lot last year. Julian Sain at 12-1 feels like more of a game manager. And sitting there in the same odds with Julian Sain is Miami's new quarterback, Darian Mensah. And Darian Mensah is an experienced quarterback. He comes into Miami from Duke, where he has a lot of experience. He played at Tulane a couple of years ago, was awesome with the Blue Devils last season, 66.8% completion rate, 3,900 yards, 34 touchdowns, 6 interceptions. And then as a freshman at Tulane, he threw for 22 touchdowns and 6 interceptions. But what's important about Darian Mensah is the situation he's walking into. And it's a group and a coaching staff that knows how to utilize transfers specifically at the quarterback position. I take you back 2 years ago, Cam Ward, number one pick in the draft, going from Washington State to Miami.
11: Yep.
10: People like Cam Ward. He was not supposed to be the number one pick in the draft. Who'd he play for? Shannon Dawson and Mario Cristobal. Dawson's the OC. Dawson is still there. Last year, Carson Beck goes from Georgia to Miami. Say whatever you want about Carson Beck. 3,800 yards, 30 touchdowns, 12 interceptions, completed 72.4% of his passes.
11: I mean, his career outlook is better after his time at Miami than it was heading into it.
10: Drafted by the Arizona Cardinals this year. And I don't think either of these guys have the talent of Darian Mensah as a thrower of the football. Now, he's not a dual threat. He's a thrower of the football. The question is for Darian Mensah, will he have the offensive line play that they had a year ago? Because they have to replace 4 starters there. But that's today's college football world.
11: Yeah.
10: You go buy your offensive lineman in the portal. The best teams are doing it. Everyone's in the same boat. So when people are previewing teams, you give credit to teams like we have one later today. I believe it's Virginia returning all of their offensive line for the most part. But you can still build through the portal in the offensive line game. And then when it comes to weapons, this is where Mensah's numbers are going to be crazy. He brings with him from Duke Cooper Barkate. Cooper Barkate was awesome at Harvard. Last year at Duke had 1,100 yards and 7 touchdowns. Malachi Toney is there at Miami. He is a guy who's electric, who they call Baby Jesus. And, I mean, that's because the skill set that he has, he can take short passes a long way. He can make his quarterback look good. He can go up and get it. He can burn guys on deep routes. He is an all-everything wide receiver. And then you look at, they bring in Vandravius Jones, a sophomore from South Carolina. He had over 500 yards a year ago. Cam Vaughn, a sophomore from West Virginia, had 541 yards a year ago, four touchdowns at Jack State a couple years ago. That guy had 800 yards receiving. There are a lot of weapons here. You combine all of that with the upside of this offense with a Miami defense that I think is going to be good but not elite. And if it takes a step back like I'm anticipating from a year ago, what does that mean for Miami? It means higher scoring, higher possession games. So let's go back. Let's circle back on everything now of the case for Darian Mensah to win the Heisman Trophy. One, it's an experienced guy.
11: Mm-hmm.
10: And by the way, transfers are winning the Heisman, it seems like, almost every single year.
11: Yeah.
10: Quarterback, that's what you're looking for here. Quarterback with experience, quarterback who can chuck the football, quarterback with weapons to put up gaudy numbers, with an offensive coordinator in Shannon Dawson who knows how to work with someone coming in after 1 year, maximizing their abilities. He did it with Cam Ward. He did it with Carson Beck. Plus the weapons, Malachi Toney, Cooper Barkate. That's as good of a 1-2 punch as you're going to have in today's college football. Plus you add in Jones from South Carolina, the West Virginia kid and Cam Vaughn. And then the defense. Because I don't anticipate the defense being dominant, that means a lot of possessions. That means a lot more scoring. That means the numbers jump off the page. You can get Darian Mensah to win the Heisman Trophy at circa right now at 16-1. DK's 12-1. FanDuel's 11-1. MGM also 11-1. To me, just the value that circa's offering on 16-1. I think Mensah is as good, if not better, than everyone ahead of him in terms of skill set and talent. And then the situation, everything says that he could have a monster season. I love him to win the Heisman.
11: Okay, I like it. I will not be betting on a Miami, Florida quarterback to win it, but yeah.
10: Well, I'm glad you said that, because Florida State's meeting with the media today, and Florida State, let me find those odds.
11: Yeah,
10: real quickly,
11: yeah.
10: Let's read this quote from Brett McMurphy via Mario Cristobal at ACC Media Days real quick. Mensah, why they brought him in. Quote, we were in the market for a quarterback, and when Darian was in the portal, we felt this is a guy we would love to pursue. Watching the crossover tapes with so many ACC opponents we had faced, we saw his level of talent, but what took us by surprise is what an incredible young man he is and his levels of leadership. That is everything you're looking for mm-hmm. in a Heisman candidate.
11: Yeah, on a team that's expected to win a lot, right? I think it's a good-looking bet. Makes a lot of sense. I don't know if we have that ACC Futures board again, Danny, if we can throw that up, but I will tell you from there, I don't remember a point in the offseason as a Florida State fan.
10: I'm trying to find Florida State. I can't find it.
11: I don't remember a year where this has looked this gross in July 15th ever. Miami, an odds-on favorite with 97 teams in the conference, and then Florida State 35-1. Gross.
10: Your boys will talk to the media today. Mike Norvell, seventh season, 38-34 at FSU, went 5-7 a year ago. They're off consecutive losing seasons after winning the ACC in 2023. They were held out of the playoff. Since then, they are 7-18 straight up.
11: Jeez.
10: 7-18 straight up. For some reason, the booster support isn't there for Florida State. I don't understand it.
11: Yeah, well because they bother us too much for money all the time.
10: Oh, is that what it is? So you're not willing to pony up for that? The reason Ashton Daniels, you heard it here first, folks. The reason Ashton Daniels is starting at quarterback for Florida State this year is because Kelly Bidlin wouldn't give them the money to buy a better quarterback.
11: That's right. That's right. I refuse. I've never donated a single dollar to the school, and I never will. That's a clean transaction, Dustin. I paid to go to school. You gave me a degree. We're done. We go our separate ways.
10: I get it. I don't donate to Valdosta State either. I gave you tuition money, okay?
11: Right, exactly.
10: Go hit up the donors. Win total for Florida State, 6.5 over plus 140. You can go 5.5 at under plus 154. The juice is heavy either way on the other side of those bets. Mike Norvell, he might be put out of his misery in the middle of the season.
11: Yeah, probably.
10: It might be time to move on. How should we attack the British Open? We will dissect what we're going to see overseas. Who's the best bet on the board, and is Scottie Scheffler, is that tantalizing enough at 8-1 to win this event? All of that on the other side of a numbers game.
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7: Depending on who you listen to, Jensen. Do you have a quarterback in Minnesota? Is it Kyler Murray? Is it J.J. McCarthy? I don't know. Like, you know, people say things when they get pulled over by police officers. It's just, it's very odd when you look at the Minnesota Vikings and what people presume they may or may not have at the quarterback position. Now, look, Kevin O'Connell is regarded as a quarterback whisperer, right? KOC. Well, he better be doing some serious whispering this year if you're going to get that win total over 8.5. To make the playoffs, plus $1.66 to win the North. Very competitive division, we know that. 5-1. Can they go to the Super Bowl? 22-1. And win it would be 45-1. Now, again, I'm going to look quarterback and I'm going to look head coach first and foremost when I'm looking in the futures market here. I do like KOC, but when you talk to people in Minnesota, Jensen, the luster might be off of that ever so slightly. They moved on from the GM because I think they're going to say, well, the GM, the old GM was no longer there, was the reason why they moved on from Sam Darnold, and maybe Kevin O'Connell wanted to keep Sam Darnold right there in Minnesota. Now you're choosing between J.J. McCarthy and Kyler Murray. Maybe not the best choices. Where are you in this football team? I love the defense. I do like the head coach. I'm just not sure about the quarterback position right now.
9: Don't forget about our good friend Carson Wentz returned, retained his veteran depth there. Yeah. Okay. Yes. We say this when we look at all of these teams, right, Dave? We start with the trigger man, and that is the biggest question mark for the Minnesota Vikings. The complementary weapons are really good, okay? With Justin Jefferson, arguably the best receiver in the league. Jordan Addison, they exercised his fifth-year option. They brought in Juwan Jennings from San Francisco. Obviously, the physicality, high-effort receiver there who's going to be great. They did restructure Aaron Jones's contract on a short-term deal. They got Jordan Mason to come back. They did lose Jalen Naylor, who ended up being a big, big sign for the Las Vegas Raiders. And then, you know, the defensive side, Brian Flores' crew, one of the strengths of this group. They did let go of Javon Hargrave and Jonathan Allen. They did trade Jonathan Grenard to the Eagles for some draft capital. They were pretty heavy defensive line-wise in the draft, too. Remember, first selection, number 18 overall, was Caleb Banks, the big D lineman from the Florida Gators. Also, Dominic Orange from Iowa State, the third round. So I think for me, as I look at them, this idea of bringing Kyler Murray in was supposed to be low cost, maybe high reward. Is it a higher risk? Certainly is. The injury issues, the inability to stay healthy long term, that is a problem. Interior defensive line to replace Hargrave and Allen, I think they may get some answers there. But I feel that you're going to at least, bottom line, if all things are equal, Dave, they should have a really good defense again, meaning they should stay in games, okay? The offense has the ability to be significantly better. They can only be significantly better if they have consistent quarterback play. So we are back to square one of actually have to see what these guys do, both Murray and McCarthy. And, Dave, I don't know, I'll ask you, like, can we glean enough out of camp and out of two preseason weeks to really feel convicted about this team long-term, whether it is Kyler Murray or J.J. McCarthy? Because I got to tell you better be right from the start. Packers and Bears, out of the chute. You're 0-2 in the division? Holy Lord, this is going to be a long year for KOC and company.
7: The tentacles are pretty astounding as to why you fire Kwesi Adofo-Mensah as the old GM. You let him go, and Sam Darnold goes and wins a Super Bowl with Seattle. So who do they replace the GM with? Somebody from Seattle. Nolan Teasley, who is part of the reason that they brought Sam Darnold to Seattle. And now he's the GM in Minnesota. I mean, it's kind of like trading places here. Eddie Murphy, Dan Aykroyd back in the 80s. So we're flip-flopping it, right? They got it right in Seattle. They got it wrong in Minnesota. Let's bring in the guy in Seattle that helped make that move and make that right there. Well, now, when you do bring in Kyler Murray, and there's already a disconnect between those two guys. If you remember, we ran that sound, oh, my goodness, 2 months ago, Jensen, of like J.J. McCarthy, very competitive about this thing. And you heard from Murray, the old veteran, like, oh, I'm trying to help the guy. And, you know, J.J. is basically saying we're not even speaking. So clearly we have got a disconnect as to who thinks they're going to be the number one guy. I think it's going to be Kyler Murray. And I think if you're backing an over at 8.5, evenly priced, by the way, at -$1.10, that you better hope that it's Kyler Murray. It's not that it's not repairable for J.J. McCarthy. And it might not even be all his fault with the injury. And you missed the whole rookie the year. Then you come back last year and you get memed the way you're preparing for a game. All of that is not his fault, Jensen, but that's what happens now. And then you become a caricature of yourself a little bit. And it's hard for other grown men in that locker room, 52 other guys, to then rally behind you. Now, Kyler's an interesting one because we heard about those leadership qualities or the lack thereof in Arizona for a number of years. So you get two guys that have been given different opportunities at different times and maybe didn't fully grasp said opportunities. I do feel like for Kyler, and we talked about this in the offseason, right? Not to say that we would have gone out there and given him another shot, but we theorized somebody would. And it was, and as it turned out to be, Minnesota, that he would get another shot as a former number one pick. I do believe this will be his last opportunity to really take hold on a new team. could bounce around as a backup. Who knows what that looks like? But again, we've given the numerous examples from the Geno Smiths to the Sam Darnolds to the Baker Mayfields. The league is littered with guys that have gotten second, third opportunities around the league, maybe even fourth in the case of Geno Smith. So this is a big one. But if you're backing Minnesota in the overplay, and look, Brian Flores, the defense, I'm with you. They're going to be the constant for this team. It is now KOC. It is now the offense. It is now the quarterback that we have the questions. We have not had those really in the past that much. I would maybe hold my nose a little bit and play the over and hope that Kyler Murray realizes he doesn't have to do a ton to get the most out of this football team to potentially be a 10-win team and sail over that total of 8.5 and rely on that defense. But Jensen, if you start to put it all on him and his legs, I think that's where problems could arise if you're backing that over.
9: Okay, if they hit their over, then this division, I mean, it is going to be a war of attrition. Does 10 wins win this division? It just might. And if that's the case, here's what I would do. If you are bullish and they can survive this first half and have quarterback continuity, and I don't even care if it's Murray or McCarthy. I want continuity. I want symmetry. I would take a unit and I would split it this way. I would take 3/4 of it, and this is if you're bullish. I'd take 3/4 of it and put it on the Vikings to make the playoffs at plus $1.54, and then I would take the other quarter unit and put it on them to win the North at plus +510. I think that you can look at this division and say wholeheartedly, yes, the Bears won all those comeback wins last year. Traditionally, that does not transfer year over year. Packers, all the injuries, the wide receiver room, interesting year for Jordan Love contractually. And then the Lions, we assume a bounce back. We assume, but when we do that in the NFL, usually you get bit. So not saying that this is pretty cut and dry, but this is more so on the optimistic glass half full side. If you're going to play the over, you might as well get some better ROI on a make the playoffs price. Because if you win 10 games as the Vikings, you're probably finding your way to the NFC postseason.
7: Here's the hard part for me, because again, I just alluded to the fact that I do love their defense and obviously the way they run things on that side of the ball. I don't have any questions there. And I mentioned, you know, you can't put this all at the feet, literally and figuratively, of Kyler Murray. But then I look at the running game. We're bringing back Aaron Jones. I love Aaron Jones. But what year is this, Jensen? Like, that's what you, Jordan Mason, we're running back the same backfield that, man, I don't know that gets me very excited. And what that tells me, Jensen, is you still have to get the ball on the outside to J.J. and Jordan Addison. And what does that mean? That I'm going to have to rely on Kyler Murray. So good luck with that. That's what we're talking about here when you kind of do those X's and O's. How do you get there? You're going to get there through the arm of Kyler Murray to those talented wideouts. So that's the way you're going to get to 9 wins if you're going to get there at all. Who's going to win the World Cup? Is it Spain? They're now the odds-on favorite. Does Alex Crook agree that they should be? We'll discuss next right here on VSiN by the Books.
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21: We got the meats on a Wednesday. Welcome back into a numbers game. Justin Sweetelson, Kelly Fidlin with you here. And we do get tweets. I don't know if you know this.
22: We get tweets
21: at VSiN Live, at Dustin Sweetelson, at Kelly Bidlin. Very creative with the Twitter handles here. So we threw out there, we're looking for one end, an American League end of our World Series exacto. We've got Philadelphia locked in around 7-1. Ask people on social media. You can chime in at VSiN Live, Dustin Sweetelson, Kelly Bidlin. So Dan Fuller writes in, and remember, we asked, who's going to be the American League side? He says Rays and Brewers. Dan, you failed the assignment.
7: Yes.
21: That's not...
22: With the Phillies.
21: We don't want American your League exacta. We want you to bring one half of our exacta to the table. Let's see. Ryan M. writes in, O's Phillies, 1983 rematch. Hold on. As someone who has lost a lot of money believing the Orioles were going to turn it around over and over again this year... I imagine the payout's pretty sweet for them to win the American League.
22: Oh, yeah, yeah, yeah. So if you believed in this for whatever reason, Dustin, if you actually believe in this, I'm all on board because I've already got Orioles bets from before this season. So, like,
21: in fact, I'm so stupid about the Baltimore Orioles, I think I have 30-1 to win the World Series preseason, 25-1 to win the AL during the season. Only about...
22: Yeah, how's my over 85.5 wins and the O's to win the AL East at sweet 420, plus 420, man.
21: Good number.
22: Good number.
21: Congratulations for that.
22: Thanks, man.
21: That's probably all you'll get out
22: almost
21: of that
22: like ticket. You're 69-1, yeah.
21: Yeah, exactly. The Orioles, 33-1 to win the AL, combined with the Phillies in an exacta, gives you 271-1. It's like, you want to put $5 on that?
22: What are those to make the playoffs right now? I guess that's a better question. That's where I need to start.
21: Yeah, that's probably a good one.
22: But I'll look it up.
21: Baltimore's only, I believe, two games back of the American League wild card, though.
22: We are Orioles 4-1 to make the playoffs.
21: Yeah,
22: okay.
21: if they make a move for a pitcher, they can do this. I don't know who that pitcher is. I'd love for them to be in on Tarek Skubal. I don't believe that's going to happen. They are the team that should, because they have new ownership from a few years ago. They want to spend money. They can't attract free agents. The best way to get Skubal is to trade for him and say, all right, what's it going to take to not leave?
0: Yep.
21: That's it. A team like Baltimore needs to make a move like that. And, oh, by the way, they have so many prospects from the decade of tanking that they did between runs here. And they're kind of redundant in the players that they have. They have so many of the similar type dudes in their system. They can afford to give up a couple of them in a deal for a starting pitcher, but I don't think it's going to be Baltimore. I like where your head's at. Brian M. writes in, and I think this one makes sense. I don't know if I'm going to get there, because a year ago at this time, I was all about the Seattle Mariners. They're the second shot in the American League at plus 375. You want to take the Mariners, pair it on the other side in exacta, with the Philadelphia Phillies, we're looking at a ticket that pays out 37-1. That feels good. That feels right.
22: Yeah. Yeah. I'm just staring at the board right now, man. I don't want to play the Rays. I don't believe in this Rays magic.
21: This is the problem, and
22: I don't want to play the Guardians.
21: Of course not.
22: I don't want to play the White Sox.
21: Yeah, this is the point of the exercise.
22: You're right. Yeah, yeah. So like I'm going to be a little picky here.
21: I think you should be.
22: Look, can we have the Skubal conversation real quick?
21: Yeah,
22: just the idiotics. Like, where are you at with this?
21: Okay.
22: Like, is this still in play? Like the Skubal trade?
21: So I go on with Patrick Maher, VSiN Live, Mad Dog Sports Radio.
22: Great hair.
21: And it's embarrassing that at his age, his hair looks like that, and at my age, my hair looks like this. We have like a 6-year gap between us.
22: You got to stop twirling it.
21: I got to stop having anxiety probably first. Let's go with the cause, not the effect. Okay. Let's get down to the source here, which is the anxiety. But I was on with him last night, and he is shouting from the rooftops as a Tiger fan that the fans are nuts. The fans want them to keep Skubal.
22: Mm-hmm.
21: They think the loyalty will convince him to stay. He's been out on Skubal since last year when he came out of that playoff game against the Mariners on the road. He's like, dude, his heart's not in it. He's worried about his contract. He's worried about his money. He wasn't willing to lay it all on the line. And I get where he's coming from. So since then, he's been off the Skubal thing. And he says, trade him. And when you look at what you can get for Skubal, he is by far the best pitcher in the market. He's probably the best pitcher we've seen become available in a few years. You could, if you're the Tigers, get so much in return. But everything we're pointing out about the American League is why they are considering not doing it.
22: Yeah.
21: It is open. They've been on a run. For once, their offense is actually clicking. If they get Skubal back to his old form post-All-Star break, combined with Framber Valdez, Casey Mize has been way better than expected. I believe Jackson Jobe may return at some it might be next year. Either way, they have plenty of arms there with Melton and all these other guys that have been really good for them. I think the Tigers are the team that I'm considering as a value play. They're 30-1 to win the American League pennant. If you want to put them with the Phillies from one side to the other, it pays out 199-1. So you're looking at 200-1 on an upside play of the Tigers. And the Tigers are the same reason why I like the Phillies in the National League.
22: I mean, real quick, Detroit, they're almost in a tough position, like the worst position they could have been in from before the season, right? You're only 6.5 back in the division, right? Like you kind of thought you'd either be at the top of the division or way further back and make this decision way easier.
21: 6.5 back when the Guardians still don't have Jose Ramirez and their pitching has depth, but it doesn't have that frontline ace you're looking for, mm-hmm. right? That has to play a role here. Chicago doesn't have the staying power with the starting rotation. I'm sorry, I love Davis Martin. I like Sean Burke. I think these are very formidable guys. But late in the year, I think that's where a lot of these young pitchers who don't have a lot of mileage on their arms, they're not used to pitching this much in these types of meaningful games. I don't think that they're going to stay where they are. If you're going upside, the Tigers are the upside play.
22: Yeah, and just real quick, Detroit does have the second-best run differential in the division, only behind Chicago, and the fourth-best in the American League.
21: Yeah, because they're hitting. It's something that we didn't really anticipate.
22: Mm-hmm.
21: You know, from the last couple of years, the offense has been eh. This year, you got McConagall, the all-star rookie shortstop, the favorite to win that award, in the leadoff spot, and he's really transformed the rest of the lineup. You're getting, you know, an all-star year in a Riley Green. Kerry Carpenter still hits for plenty of power. Like, Torkelson's fine. He's a little overrated, but he's fine. There are bats now for Detroit that you can rely on more than years past. If you want to go long shot, the Tigers are my play. If you want to be super square and go Yankees, I get that too. But keep in mind, you bet the Yankees at plus 230, and Aaron Judge, who's going to get more imaging done, and it doesn't sound like they're very optimistic about how that imaging's going to look, If Aaron Judge isn't playing baseball, the Yankees cannot, will not, in no way, shape, or form, win the American League pennant. So your bet right now, plus 230, is assuming Judge is healthy.
22: Right.
21: You have no evidence of that.
22: Yeah.
21: But I don't mind being risky, being frisky, and taking that pick. But you have to understand, you're dead in the water if Judge is out.
22: Man, that's where the numbers. The number's not good enough right
21: it's
22: now.
21: Not, it's not.
22: You're absolutely right. It's baking in Judge coming back, and I like that's. I'm with you. I'm not interested in that.
21: So as far as this goes,
22: I would roll with the Tigers.
21: I would go with the Tigers or the Mariners.
22: Do a longer shot. Yeah, I'm with you on the Mariners. Like as far as the
21: pitching.
22: Team, the team's at the top. They're still the team I believe in the most right now. Right now is with how the teams are currently constructed. And if we're talking about numbers down or odds down the stretch of the season, yeah, them close to five to one has more intrigue than the Yankees at half that number.
21: Now you said you want no part of the Rays. I agree with that, but I have another bet where I think people need to consider the Rays, and okay. I'm considering the Rays because they're the number two shot in this market to win the American League pennant. They are the best record. They're the one seed in the American League right now. Does this not feel like the Detroit Pistons? Does this not feel like a team, based on the talent of the roster, has to put the pedal to the metal all the way down to the floor, go all out to win the regular season? And I think that the regular season matters more for them. We even saw last year the Dodgers. Dodgers scuffled late. They had issues down the stretch. That's why they ballooned up to around 7-1, 6-1. I got 5-1 right before the postseason began. They were not your one seed. People forget that. The Dodgers were not the top seed in all of baseball, let alone not even in the National League. The Brewers are 4-1 to have the best record in baseball. I understand that. I've been a Brewer backer for 3-4 years now at super large tickets. At this point, I'm not willing to get in. And also, I think because the Brewers have gone all out in the regular season, they need to focus on the postseason. The Braves, I'm not sure the pitching is there. I'm not sure the health stays the way they want it to go. I'm not sure they will end up with the best record in the regular season, which brings me to the Rays at 15-1. I'm looking at Tampa, third easiest schedule in baseball the rest of the way.
22: Yep.
21: They don't face the Dodgers. They have 6 with the A's. They have 3 with the Mets. They have 6 with Toronto and Baltimore combined. And what do they have up their sleeve as a front office? They always make moves. They find value. They take guys that other teams maybe are giving up on, and they turn them into something. Griffin Jacks is a legitimate good starter in baseball. He's been a reliever his entire career up until this season with Tampa Bay. They could probably find an undervalued arm, an undervalued bat or two, combine it with this lineup. But I think more importantly, they don't have the luxury these other teams have that are more talented to, like, rest up, cruise into the playoffs, take their foot off the gas. They have to go all the way out. They want to be the one seed. They want that bye.
22: You're right.
21: It behooves
22: yeah.
21: them with their situation. I think Tampa 15-1 is the look here for most wins in the regular season.
22: Okay, I like it. I think you could make a case for the Brewers too, with how close they are in the standings to the Dodgers, just for a number.
21: Play. Oh, I get it. But if Mizorowski has the arm fatigue and they manage him, and then Woodruff hasn't been pitching, they have to make a trade. Hey, the sports calendar never stops. Sharp plays, they cover it all. They've been winning for 15 straight years, all of it documented. Logs posted publicly at sharpplays.com. Respected, watch, feared. 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Is this player worth looking at for NBA Rookie of the Year? He's going off in the Summer League. We'll talk about it next on A Numbers Game.
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0: Welcome in. Franchise Morning Show. Thursday, whatever. I don't even know. 16, 17, 16.
1: 16?
0: 16 is the final answer. Who cares? Dog days. What an unbelievable meltdown collapse yesterday by England. I swear to God. Why? This place just sucks. What a meltdown.
1: Disaster.
0: That was awesome yesterday.
1: Disaster. You can't play prevent defense for 40 straight minutes. I don't know how anyone thought that was going to go well.
0: No, that was incredible. Go from 1-0 yesterday for England and Argentina comes back. And once they got it tied 1-1, it kind of felt like it was in the air that was about to go the other way.
1: Oh, yeah.
0: It was unbelievable.
1: Yeah, it was a spot where...
0: Maybe the best content day of all time for something that I was not connected to.
1: Well, and I don't know if this makes its way to your timeline at all, but the England sports radio apparatus has been just incredible for now, what'd we say, 12 plus 18 hours. It...

0: it's a meltdown of epic proportions. What I really enjoy, CJ, is if you go all the way back a year and a half ago, the England coach, Thomas Tuchel, hired. He's German. There was a lot of hand-wringing about if England should be managed by a non-English coach, stuff like that. So far as, like, one of the, I forget who said it, but one of the, like, prominent English football figures said that Thomas Tuchel is actually a German spy sent to, like, ruin English football.
1: It might be.
0: Which is kind of, like, I don't know if you can ruin, an operation that hasn't won a World Cup since 66, but that's neither here nor there. We got it, like, immediately fired back up yesterday. It took about 2 seconds for the conspiracy theory apparatus to get going. If you're going to go out in, like, a flaming fireball, and that's what England did yesterday, which is great for the content gods.
2: Yeah, and you saw late down the stretch when they went down 2-1 where they were, you know, showing a little bit of fight just to try and even it up. Like, what was it, like 10 minutes of or added time at the very end? That was the only time that they showed any urgency past the first goal where they scored in, like, 55th minute, I want to say.
0: Yeah.
2: Is that correct?
0: Then have you seen some of the stats that have come out, like, between the Anthony Gordon opener and the Argentina winner? England averaged 12% possession, 12% from the 55th minute to basically, what was it, the 90 plus two? Just unbelievable.
2: Yeah, they were content to just drop six back. And, like, I understand that, and that could work against teams like, say, a Mexico, but you're going against Argentina probably, they are the best team to score out from outside the box. So what do you do? Tuchel, let's stack the box, baby. Like, what were we doing? An all-time meltdown from England, and you have no one else to blame but the coach for it, because who in their right mind?
0: Oh, you can blame the players too. Harry Kane, you can take him to Germany. He can stack pad, but Harry Kane doesn't show up in the big moment. That is established.
2: It was baffling to watch in real time, because you knew in that second half when you saw England doing absolutely nothing and trying their best to hold on to that lead to the final whistle, it just wasn't going to work, because there were already too many stoppage moments in the second half. I mean, that game was as chippy as it'll get through, like, the first maybe 60 minutes of it. They kind of cleaned it up. I mean, Argentina got a couple of yellows down the stretch there, but ultimately it didn't matter, because Lionel Messi is going to do what Lionel Messi does, and when you allow him to have, like, four crosses, yeah, chances are one of them's going to go in.
1: That's so good. I enjoyed it. Very unconnected from whomever was expected to win. So it made me very happy that's what we ended up getting yesterday.
0: Yeah, even the first half, where I think that neither team had registered, like, a shot on goal. It was we had said it, that Tuesday's semifinal was going to be, like, the gentlemen's bring out the white gloves, stuff like that, and that yesterday was just going to be a street fight. And I think that both semifinals delivered on that expectation, which is all you can really ask for going into a weekend where we should get. Now the script writers worked overtime. If we had talked about the Messi Lamine Yamal photo that has made its way all the way around for all of basically Lamine Yamal's career, it's kind of insane that that's now going to be the like the photo in the backdrop of a World Cup final.
1: Yeah, it's incredible. It's unbelievable, actually, to think that that's what we're going to get on Sunday. I can't imagine. In fact, I think that we should just cancel the third place game. I can't imagine France and England bouncing back and having to play in that thing. Just, I mean, hell no.
0: Yeah, especially England. France, at least they'll have, like, their coach, who is one of the most decorated coaches in international football, like, he's retiring after. So at least France can, like, try to tell themselves, hey, does anyone want to play in a third place game? No, but we can, you know, maybe send Didier Deschamps out with a, like, at least some good vibes or something like that. The England situation, for a group that was already, like, pretty banged up and things like that, you just didn't know, like, who was going to be where, stuff. I cannot imagine England signing up for another 90 minutes to take on France.
1: No. I mean, that you talk about just the worst. That would be it. That would be the worst thing that you would have to do, is come back and now play in a third place game down in Miami. Sweat your ass off too.
2: Would that be like a situation where you just call out and was like, hey, sorry, man, my club really needs me and there's not really a whole lot that I can do for this? So
0: I think you would go to the training table yesterday. Well,
1: if you were a traitor to your country, yeah. But there might be a couple of those that might.
0: Well, and I think that Jude Bellingham tried to get his way out of there with a little bit of a slap on Valentin Barco after the game, just for no reason other than that he shortened Ginger, apparently. Like, that's what it seemed like on the video. I wonder how many of those guys, like, on the training table this morning, just like, oh, so I woke up with some tightness in my back. I don't know if I'm going to be able to go or something like
2: that. You know, we're a month away from the regular season starting up, so I'm just going to take this time off to recover and go throughout my training routine, get ramped up for the season.
0: I'll give me one of those personal fans on the bench in Miami, and I'll just chill. So good luck to everyone descending upon Miami on Saturday. I don't know if you're going to get the massive party with England and French fans. That would be a pretty, I think, a pretty sad hang on Saturday.
1: Just incredible. They had it. That was maybe my favorite part about yesterday, too, is scrolling through the social medias and just seeing all of the English reaction to that game.
0: Did you see what the Telegraph threw out there? It took them about 90 minutes, but they threw out the 31 dirty tricks that Argentina used, and they basically just, like, went through minute by minute and were like, this was a bad foul. This was a bad foul. It's like, guys, I don't think it was, like, a lack of referee or something like that, that your coach sent on 8 defenders, it felt like, and just said, we're going to not leave our box for 50 minutes.
1: Yeah, that makes me happy. Bunch of losers.
0: Shout out to the Telegraph for delivering.
1: Always. Forever and always.
2: I mean, are we surprised from the country who choked a 13-quality lead?
0: Fair and fair. They had the whole world, and now...
2: People were telling me they were betting on England to go to the final, and I'm like, this is England, guys. Well, they're going to find a way.
0: They were a goal up.
1: Yeah, they were. I mean, they won the game. They basically won the game.
2: Oh, the analytical winners?
1: Just unbelievable. Unbelievable. But now we got
0: thing.
1: One game left.
0: Sub Reece James off. None of that.
1: We got
0: Reece James off.
1: We got so. One game left, by the way. I'm not even going to count the third place game. All right. 6:10 Franchise Morning Show. Take an opening timeout here on a Thursday. Be back.
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0: baseball All-Star break. Get some, or I guess we get a game today, don't we? We get one game today. Mets and Phillies.
1: Get like a slow drip back into the swing of the normal summer vibe.
0: Everybody else will be back on the field tomorrow. SEC Media Day is coming up next week at ACC Media Day. What happened at ACC Media Day?
1: I
0: didn't see a single thing from it yesterday, and I was quite proud of myself.
1: Yeah, the only thing I saw, which is what we discussed as it happened live.
0: Yeah, just
1: which was the tiebreaker.
0: BS from the tiebreaker. Who cares?
1: Yeah, where they apparently one of the great ACC conversations next year is going to be merely what is a tie, which is great.
0: Sure.
1: So, shout out to the ACC for somehow, at least on paper, on July 15th, making an already convoluted bad tiebreaker system worse.
0: Yeah, you talk about something that I hope happens, but for right now, don't care.
1: Yes.
0: That is exactly it.
1: Like, if you're telling me hard to, like, get the juices flowing on July 16th, but if we're talking about November, and there's a possibility of, because they've got the unbalanced schedule, that there's like a 7-1 team and a 7-2 team, and the first thing in the tiebreaker is like defining if they're actually tied or not. If you're telling me that that's where we could be going in the ACC, give me that kind of weird.
0: 100%. I hope nothing but the worst for that conference. They seem like a bunch of losers. All right. Well, that's what is out there. Didn't watch a single... I was proud of myself yesterday. I didn't watch a single second of the Summer League. It was... and didn't even think about turning on the ESPYs. What a... just a disaster of a show. How did it go? Anybody watch it?
1: I have no idea. Did you catch any of it, CJ? I think we had established yesterday that for us, the only way any of it was going to make its way to our timeline is if it was on the in the algorithm. And I think this shows you just how much or little. The only thing that made my algorithm...
0: I didn't even see like the... monologue? Yeah. Like, dude, you know, you'd send out a couple of the clips and stuff. Didn't see any of it. I'm proud of myself.
1: The only thing that made my timeline was like Knicks on the red carpet, some of the Olympians. Like, it was like red carpet stuff. It wasn't even, and it wasn't red carpet. It was just like, hey, the Knicks are here.
0: Yeah, I saw that.
1: Hey, Alyssa Blue is here. You know what I mean?
0: Was there
1: the figure skater?
0: Maybe some OU gymnastics up there.
1: Faith Torres was up for
0: that.
1: I saw that part. Yeah. So it was just like the, you know, 8-second clip of them walking by the red carpet back. Like, mm-hmm. I saw nothing from the actual show, Marcela Hernandez, or
0: in fact, if
1: like
0: you told
1: that.
0: Me that it didn't even happen, I'd say, oh, I didn't know that.
1: Yes, 100%.
2: There were a couple of videos that came across my timeline, but I did not stay to watch them. Quickly scrolled past.
1: I was going
0: to
1: say,
0: I have to think that, and maybe it's just because there was nothing else on, I have to think that this is one of the lowest viewed ESPYs of all time. I mean, I'm talking nobody was saying anything about it.
1: Yeah, I think that as we talked about and established yesterday, I don't know what the general health of like the award show in general is, but certainly not the ESPYs. The ESPYs are not, they're not a thriving institution right
0: now.
2: I think the one thing that I saw was, what was it? It was the best single game performance, and they brought out Mike Tyson, Jake Paul, and DJ Khaled, which, if that's the lineup you're bringing to an awards show, I'm very glad I didn't tune in.
1: Oh, I did see Mike Tyson opened it up and asked if Shohei Ohtani was a dude.
2: What? Yes, that's the clip.
1: He did. Shohei's a guy? Okay. And I was like, I don't really know what is happening here, but thank you, Mike Tyson, and I'm not going to tell him no. You know? He's on that list of people that I'm just like, you get to do what you want.
2: Thank you, Mike.
0: Why
2: we'll pick that up and move on.
1: Appreciate it.
0: Does he not know who it is?
1: I don't know if he didn't know who it is. I don't know if he was just trying to, emphasis on trying to be funny. I don't know what's going on there. But it's, yeah, not good when you bring in a comedian and, like, the only clip that you get out of the whole thing is, like, Mike Tyson being Mike Tyson.
0: Interesting. I have no idea why that would be a thing. What'd Shohei win? Best baseball player or something?
2: Best single
0: player
2: game
0: ever.
2: Performance.
0: All right. Whatever.
2: That's about the extent of what I know. Who won the ESPYs?
1: I think it sounds
0: just a bad show. They should do away with it.
1: I think it sounds like the three of us won the ESPYs by not participating.
0: I mean, it's just a bad show. Can't believe that that was a big thing back in the day.
1: It's like we talked about yesterday, though. There used to be the need to have something programmed on, like, The Night Without Sports. Now it's just like, okay, I'll just hit up Netflix or something like that.
0: Finally get a reprieve. Kind of. I mean, I don't know. Thunder have a summer league game today?
1: Believe so.
2: Yeah, it's against the Mavs.
0: Maybe they'll get one today.
2: And that one starts at 3, I think? Oh, yeah.
0: Then there's a 0% chance of watching that.
1: Yeah, it looks like 3, and we are back on Prime Video today.
0: I might rather watch the ESPYs, if we're being honest, to watch a summer league game. Although, I am kind of getting in on this team because they continue to not win, which I think is kind of fun. The hell of a comeback the other night, though, against who were we playing? Denver. I did watch a little bit of that.
1: Yeah, I'm happy for them for the comeback. Everything I saw against Denver. If you give me any of actual like real sports that count, I will take any of that over at the summer league crew, specifically this summer league crew.
0: Well, we're scraping the barrel today. There is no other sports outside of the Mets and the Phillies tonight. So, they're underway this morning at Royal Birkdale. Who we got? Sanjay M atop the leaderboard right now. A little USA action. So we'll keep an eye on that. We'll keep an eye on the Open. Looks very warm, as it did throughout the Wimbledon. Hot.
1: We're in the
0: sun's out.
1: Middle of the quote-unquote European heat wave.
0: Yeah, whatever. I don't know how warm it is today. It does look quite warm, though. I would imagine that it was not a good Thursday to wake up and be in Great Britain.
1: No.
0: Or specifically England.
1: No. I think that looks like it's 74 right now.
0: Oh, that's beautiful, then. What are these people complaining about? What about in Birkdale? Is that what you put in?
1: Yeah.
0: 74?
1: This is the...
0: 74, they're talking about how hot it is?
1: Royal Birkdale Pro Shop. I've got 74... right now, tomorrow, high of 70.
0: Oh, so it's going to be perfect all week.
1: 67 with a 25% chance of precip on Saturday and Sunday. It's supposed to be 67 and cloudy. Looks like the only bit is we are at or above 60% humidity every single day, but that's just living in the UK. Like, I don't think that's going to be something that really slows anybody down.
0: That's funny. All they were talking about is like how warm it's been. And come to find out it's mid-70s. It's beautiful yesterday around these parts. I know it rained quite a bit up in Edmond. It poured for like, I don't know, maybe like 45 minutes down in Norman.
1: Yeah,
0: it wasn't too bad.
1: We got a weird, I just happened to be, it was right when we were podcasting and was podcast by the window. So I like would look out to my left and it went from, hey, it's pretty sunny to, hey, the wind is happening. And I looked over and I was like, oh, it's raining right now. Okay.
0: Yeah, it's pouring.
1: Okay. And it was raining.
0: The good news is, it was quite pleasant out before and after. So
1: yeah, I don't think it rained enough to like kill us with a big bout of humidity. No,
0: not at all.
1: Because sometimes we get that where it's like 95, it dumps for an hour, and then it's actually kind of more miserable after, even though it's a little cooler because of all the. I didn't really get that vibe yesterday, which I appreciate.
2: Enjoy it now because it's going to quickly go away.
1: Yeah, we're looking at what. Are we still looking at the 103 on Monday? Have we moved
2: on? I've got 100 on Monday.
1: Well, at least we've come down slightly.
0: We just come to expect it. It's coming. You know that it's coming. Just the miserable heat that comes with the summer. And that's another gateway that you have to get through before you get to the start of the football season.
1: Yes. I'm looking right now at the Weather Channel forecast. Looks like we've just bumped back to Tuesday. Tuesday's now at 104.
0: Oh, good.
1: So, on one hand, misery. On the other hand, what else do you expect on July 21st?
0: Yeah.
1: Kind of thing.
0: It sounds miserable.
1: So, good luck. And as I said yesterday, let's just start hydrating now. We'll hydrate now while we've got a couple of days where we're not looking at the triple ditch.
0: It's going to be so hot for the CG opener. It always is, though.
1: Yeah.
0: It always is. We know that.
1: Yeah. It'll be hot when we're over at the rugby field. It'll be hot for the season opener. So that's why we need the weather in Ann Arbor in week two to cooperate.
0: Fingers crossed. Scotty Scheffler with like four birdies early this morning. All right. That's that. It is going to be, you know, somewhat interesting to hear from some of the SEC members next week. Or all of them, I guess. But we'll see. What is it? John Mateer, Taylor Wine, Eddie Pierre-Louis.
1: Yes.
0: Going for the OU contingent.
1: Going to get that done Monday morning, too. Not going to have to wait deep into the day on Monday.
0: I kind of like that.
1: Yeah, just get it up, roll Sankey, and then roll OU, and then you can either opt to be all in or all out. Either way, Oklahoma's bid will be done pretty quick on Monday.
0: I'll be halfway in. How about that? I can give you halfway in. Yeah. I don't know if I'm interested to hear from Clark Lee to hear about what Vanderbilt's going to be this year, but I'm halfway in.
1: I don't know if Oklahoma is, I guess, technically in the morning sharing the stage with Missouri. I think I prefer Drinkwitz going on the Thursday afternoon slot when everyone's just exhausted, and he could really just walk up there and just be like, we're just going to throw a bunch of stuff against the wall and just see who's awake right now.
0: Oh, God. I don't know if I'm ready for this. But we'll get there. We'll get there. I do think that it is kind of nice getting done early, though, on Monday. That should be nice.
1: Yeah.
0: Everybody get out of there by Monday night, Tuesday morning.
1: Did we? Was it last year that it was like Wednesday and it just felt like it was a...
0: You might have been on like the second or
1: Tuesday,
0: third
1: maybe?
0: Day. Because I know that we got there on one of the days that everybody had already gone.
1: Yeah.
0: It might have been the third day.
1: It might have been the third day.
0: You know what? It was the third day because we ended up staying around for the fourth day and because we were trying to wait it out.
1: Yeah.
0: Like in the media room or whatever when Feinbaum's in there, one of the final people in.
1: Yeah, that was it just felt like a marathon to get to Oklahoma when they were on day three. So happy that it's just that. No waiting. Welcome to SEC Media Days. Here's Brent Venables.
0: Yeah, I kind of remember that, I think. Atlanta was a good place for it. I would imagine that Atlanta almost burned to the ground yesterday with all the Argentinian fans.
1: Looked like the FIFA Fan Fest setup was... I don't know if the fire marshals wanted to check in at the FIFA Fan Fest situation, because I think that they'd look around and be like, do I have to work right now to start counting humans and see what's going down here?
0: Was there any police at the Buenos Aires? Watch party, that looked insane last night.
1: I have no idea.
0: Still partying this morning.
1: Yeah, I just saw a bunch of the, I did feel bad once it just became, hey, it's going to be England-Argentina, because you just knew that the APD was going to have to be working overtime post-game no matter what happened, and it sounds like that they were having to work overtime outside of Mercedes-Benz
0: yesterday. Oh, I can imagine. I saw an interview with an English fan from the BBC that was worried about the safety of everybody. It's like these Argentinians, they're crazy.
1: Be like, hey, I need you guys to look in the mirror a little bit.
0: Yeah.
1: Because what you feel that Argentina is of South America, you guys are that for Europe.
0: For everybody.
1: Yeah, yeah.
0: For everybody. Bunch of scumbags.
2: I did see that one video of the guy who ran out, I think in like -50 degree weather, shirtless, holding the Argentinian flag.
0: Where?
2: That was pretty good.
0: Where was it -50 at?
2: I think it was like the mountains of Argentina.
0: Oh.
1: Just way, yeah, he was like way up there. It looked like he was like totally isolated too.
2: Which, yeah. Middle
0: like,
2: of nowhere.
0: Like he lived up there or he was like vacationing?
1: Looked like he like was like a mountain man almost. Oh. Just like posted up there.
0: Okay.
2: Is their winter, isn't it?
0: I didn't know you had it like that, Argentina. What time is it in Argentina? How are they like 2 hours ahead? Because I saw some of the videos. Did you see the video of the bus driver?
1: They are 2 hours ahead.
0: Okay. That makes a little bit more sense.
1: Yes.
0: Obviously, it was like nighttime over in England.
1: Right.
0: But I saw this video. I put it on my Instagram reel. It was from inside like a public city bus in Argentina. Somewhere in Argentina. I'm guessing it was Buenos Aires or somewhere. But it was light out. And I was like, oh, well, that's kind of weird. I don't know. I guess I was just expecting it to be, a couple hours ahead. But that makes sense down in South America.
1: Yeah, because it would have finished up at, what, 6-ish local time?
0: Yeah, that'd probably be right, right?
1: Which, in some ways, that's probably, like, the perfect situation for Argentina, because you know that everybody was like, we're not doing work today.
0: Oh, Thursday and Friday had been canceled.
1: Yeah, this was a party
0: until Sunday.
1: 4 p.m. kickoff, they were done already. Like, everybody knew that. So then to start your party at 6 and to roll that in, I think that might be the ideal scenario, actually.
2: It was like right when the sun started to go down, too, was when the partying started.
1: Yes. And as we said, I don't think it's quite stopped yet.
0: Oh, I would imagine that there's some people that are, doing a little bit of a hat tip to Maradona over the course of the last, 12 hours or so.
1: Yeah, I don't know if you ended up just keeping the Fox coverage on in the background or whatever.
0: No.
1: But
0: what happened?
1: They were sitting there at, 45 minutes after the game, and the Argentina end of Mercedes-Benz had not cleared yet. It was pretty incredible.
0: Yeah, they start wondering, are these people ever going to leave?
1: And then they kept turning to Rebecca Lowe, just being like...
0: I did see some of that.
1: You all right? You okay? And Rebecca's like, Rebecca might be the most professional we have. She's like, I'll be fine. I'll deal with this later. But it just was funny that Zlatan kept being like, and Rebecca, thank you. And she's like, we're good. We're okay.
0: I heard you the first time. Now you're making it a little bit weird.
1: Yeah, now it's like we were okay. It was like a genuine moment the first time. Now this just feels a bit awkward.
0: Now you're just running up the score on me. That was awesome. It was tremendous. I mean, I've never watched a game that felt more like the momentum had turned and a team was down when it was 1-1.
1: It was like, this is only going one.
0: I mean, they were under siege. And I think that, even before, the 15, 20 minutes leading up to it, got some buddies and they were saying the same thing that you were. It's like, you get into this prevent defense. I think everybody that's familiar with the sport of American football knows exactly what happens when you sit back in a prevent defense. Prevents you from winning.
1: Yeah, it's the same bit as we know this, that the basketball teams that start slowing down their offense way too early in March Madness and get totally disjoint and out of flow.
0: Yeah.
1: You know what I mean? And then it becomes
0: a team that had a 25-point lead or something.
1: Yeah, and started just dribbling around until there were 5 seconds left on the clock and getting terrible looks and stuff like that. I think you also had a couple of by taking Ant Gordon, the goal scorer, off the field. Like, I know that in your head you're thinking, hey, we still got Harry Kane, so we're going to boot it up there and he'll bring it down and hold off everybody so that everyone can, step up and, try to get into the offense. But I think that losing Gordon was hey, that guy's really fast and you just got to get it to him and he can, really stress the defense or things like that. Like, his goal, I know that Messi doesn't get any defense responsibilities, and rightly so, but that was technically a normal opponent that would have been Messi tracking back in. At least make him think about that stuff. You pulled that off, and Argentina was like, okay, we're just going to attack for 50 straight minutes, and a team like that, it ain't Mexico. They're going to score.
0: Is that maybe the greatest cross of all time by Messi? Could that ball have been put anywhere better?
1: Yeah, it was the, absolute pinpoint precision that is made another echelon of excellent by knowing look, it's Messi. It's not like Messi has a bad right foot, but he's left footed, and that was a right footed cross that was just
0: unbelievable.
1: Straight up, that's one of the ones
0: that, as soon as it left the foot, it was like, and is there a better angle than that overhead view from
1: Maria Martin? Maybe,
0: yeah. That's exactly who it was.
1: Which, she's going to be in a battle with FIFA, because I think FIFA copyright tried to copyright strike that.
0: Oh, really?
1: Yeah, because that video's not up this morning.
0: Oh, no kidding.
1: Yeah, from where the, it looked like the local media were set up, I mean, they were in the perfect spot.
0: You can't take video like that?
1: I have no idea, because...
0: Sounds like a PGA Tour thing. Why fight that?
1: Here's where...
0: Everybody's watching that moment.
1: Yeah, here's also, so if Jimmy, who paid $10,000 to sit two rows in front of where the media stuff is, if, Jimmy does that, do you also copyright strike Jimmy's video?
0: Yeah.
1: Or is it just because you're a media member? You know what I mean?
0: I'd tell him, hey, just take my, take it away. Take my credentials.
1: Well, especially because that was the Atlanta game. All the Atlanta media can be like, yeah, just pull it. It's fine.
0: That's funny.
1: But no,
0: I didn't realize that they DCMA'd that.
1: Yeah, that's the, that was like what, I was just looking at 5 minutes ago, being like, where did that video go? Because you're right. It was
0: one of the greatest videos of all time.
1: It was perfect. That is the, in social media, that is the video that you just go ahead and pin that to your profile. And that's never going to be you can live for 80 years on Twitter. That's going to be your pin profile, pin tweet.
0: And it should make a buddy off that for years to come.
1: Yeah, and it should be.
0: I cannot stop yawning this morning.
1: Dude, I don't know about you guys.
0: I went to bed early last night, too.
1: I was in bed early. This was, like, the hardest alarm day I've had in, like, months.
0: Yeah, I don't know what it is.
1: And that includes, like, coming back from vacation. Like, I just stared at my alarm this morning. I was like, there's no shot that it's ready. It's time.
0: Damn. I feel the exact same way.
1: At least you're on to wedding plans after this, though.
0: Yeah, I don't know. Is that a benefit?
1: What, are you going to be here at 6 a.m. tomorrow?
0: No.
1: Then yes.
0: But I am going to be up. I'm playing, full disclosure, I'm playing golf with my cousins tomorrow morning.
1: Good luck.
0: But that's at like 8, so not too bad.
1: Well, I would say that's a little bit easier
0: sure.
1: Like mental hurdle than the re-rack it one more time.
0: Oh, yeah, for sure.
1: It's like, unless you're just looking to get in on the mix on everything that happens between the Mets and the Phils tonight
0: for no.
1: 3 hours.
0: No.
1: Then, yeah, would you like to trade? We can trade.
0: No, you. I think I'm good.
1: Okay.
0: The Mets, it's going to be basically, they're just playing out the string for the rest of the year.
1: I did a really sick thing yesterday, which, so Zach Lowe, Mets fan, he like periodically brings on.
0: Like the basketball guy, Zach
1: Lowe? Yeah. He periodically brings on Sean Finnessy, who does like movie content basically mm-hmm. for The Ringer, to do like a Mets corner. And I think 100 times out of 100, I just, when that portion happens, there's nothing else left in the podcast. I just, in the podcast,
0: sure.
1: You know what I mean? I listened for the whole 30 minutes yesterday. I was like,
0: oh, did they just go real sicko?
1: It was basically just like, everything's screwed up. There is no end in sight. Like, what do you even do here? Even like playing out this team doesn't seem appetizing. Training it, like, cutting it away for parts also doesn't seem appetizing. Like, all that. And I was just like, give me all of it. I'm so sports deprived outside of the World Cup right now that I was in on a 30-minute depressed Mets corner, which made me, I don't know if it made me happy, but I did get to the end of that and I was like, I probably shouldn't have done that.
0: Yeah,
1: but
0: that was worth it though.
1: But here we are.
0: Yeah. I mean, they're terrible. They suck. All right, very good. 6:34 Franchise Boardy Show. 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

0: Welcome back, 641 Franchise Morning Show. Eddie, Ryan, CJ here, reporting, checking in live. Lord Terrell Hatton comes up short for birdie on 10. Good start, though, 200. Did you see the story from the Texas Tribune yesterday?
1: I don't think so.
0: Oh, this is good. This is the good stuff when you're talking about college football. This is from Kayla Goyo?
1: Oh.
0: Goyo?
1: I did see this, but yes.
0: Goyo? Goyo? I don't know how to pronounce it. It's up to her, though.
1: Goyo?
0: Goyo. On June 11th, Ken Paxton, the I think he's the state attorney general down in Texas, he threatened to
1: sue Senate candidate.
0: Oh, is he up for? Yeah. Okay, yeah, yeah.
1: He's the one going heads up with Tallarico.
0: Well, this is the part that gets fun. Threatened to sue the Big 12 if it sanctioned Texas Tech for fielding quarterback Brendan Sorsby. The day before, Texas Tech Board of Regent Chair Cody Campbell, a Sorsby defender, had donated $274,300 to the support of Ken Paxton's Texas Senate bid. I love that. That's good stuff.
1: I'm not familiar with my Texas finance laws / Senate campaign. Is that maxing out to the Paxton campaign?
0: I don't know.
1: I would hope so for That's it to be question. Almost $300,000.
0: Maybe. I would say maybe. Pretty good story, though, from the Texas Tribune yesterday, just kind of detailing everything that went into the days leading up to what ultimately became kind of the story of the summer in college football.
1: Well, the best part about that, too, though, is that it was the Paxton involvement that allowed the Big 12 to, like, telegraph what exactly the legal grounds would be and then find the court that they wanted to go into, which really kicked off not just the story of the summer, but the bat part of it, which is the Big 12 was going to fight Texas Tech, and it's what led to Sorsby declaring for the supplemental draft. It was like, not happening.
0: It's beautiful. He will spend the next year doing nothing, basically. I mean, obviously working out, getting ready for the NFL draft in 2027.
1: He's going to be healing, Eddie.
0: He will be healing mentally, spiritually, physically from everything that they have put him through and that he put himself through.
2: And I'm sure Texas Tech, the champions of mental health, will be guiding him all the way through.
0: I'm sure.
1: That was the only thing I actually learned from the Texas Tech podcast, which not expecting it to be like a big dude to do here or there, that like Texas Tech apparently does have a big time like recovery system, stuff like that. But shout out to their like assistant president of VP of student affairs, or whatever, for a good explainer there, because everybody else on the Texas Tech podcast just sounded like they were whining, and he was just like, I'm just here to explain what we do at Recovery Services.
0: It's been a bad couple of months for the people down in Lubbock. We'll see what happens when the season begins. I think. I don't know. It would be kind of funny if they fell on their face. But I don't think that's going to happen.
1: It would be awesome.
0: They should be pretty good.
1: I think the defense is probably going to be
0: they
1: too good.
0: They should still be pretty good.
1: For them to totally fail?
0: Yeah. I would say so.
2: I mean, it is still the Big 12.
0: What do you mean?
2: Well, it's just like the Texas Tech has an opportunity to like repeat as champion with this Big 12, even though a lot of people are saying it's super wide open. But I feel like that amount of parity will kind of help Texas Tech, who already has that established defense. Now, the big question mark is Will Hammond, but I think he'll be solid. I mean, I'm nowhere near Brendan Sorsby and what he's able to do, but
1: I think you just need
2: it's not like he's like Davis Bebel going out there and just unable to throw the ball forward.
0: He was playing last year before he got hurt. We'll see. I don't know what the Big 12 is going to look like. I think BYU is going to be pretty good. I mean, we'll see what kind of steps Bear Bachmeier made from a passing standpoint. If he can't throw the ball better, I don't know if it's really going to matter. But
1: It feels like the safest thing is to just like, I don't know if the Big 12 is going to look, you know what I mean? Because it's just been so up and down and topsy-turvy over the last 3, 4, 5 years, honestly.
0: They should be good. I don't know about great. I don't know if there's a great team over there. It should be better, though, than what they were a year ago.
2: I think, like, the top three betting favorites are Tech, BYU, and Utah.
0: Yeah, that sounds about right. Maybe you could throw in Arizona State. We'll see if they can bounce back a little bit. But, obviously, they're having to replace a quarterback. I don't know if that's going to be a very fruitful endeavor.
1: Yeah, I don't know. It's the rare situation in Arizona State where I think everyone was kind of ready to be into something just a little bit more consistent by the end of the Leavitt situation, especially with the rumors about like how he'd gotten hurt and all that stuff last year. But it's also like a, I get it. You want something a little more consistent, but high-end Sam Leavitt, that doesn't just like pop up on campus.
0: Sure.
1: Every year.
0: And we'll see what Oklahoma State does. I mean, obviously, they have a tough game week two against Oregon, but if you can at least make some waves, maybe you stick around and you're able to compete, make it a game in the fourth quarter, all of a sudden that thing becomes a little bit more real with the Ducks in Stillwater coming up here in a couple months.
1: Well, and we had talked about this, last week when Eric Morse rolled through. It feels like, on paper, the first half of the Big 12 schedule is pretty manageable.
0: Yeah, sure.
1: Like the group that you would want as you're ramping up in, and I know that a lot of guys have plenty of familiarity with Eric Morse and the staff coming from North Texas, but for everybody like outside of the Oregon game, Tulsa and Murray State, and then you're in Morgantown, which I think everyone knows what you're signing up for when you go to Morgantown, but I just have a big question mark on what Rich Rod and that group's going to be in year two. You bring in UCF. You head to Houston and you bring in Colorado. That's basically like the first half of your group before you hit the at Iowa State program in flux, at Kansas State, similar flux. And then you've got Tech, ASU, and KU to finish that thing off.
0: Makes it a little bit more manageable. We'll see, though. I mean, I do think that there's still question marks about how this thing's going to go in his first year. Obviously, Kurt Cignetti has not made this easy for a lot of first-year coaches.
1: he has screwed up the expectation setting.
0: We shall see. I'm kind of excited about it. I'm excited to get this thing going in earnest. Get it going for real, though. See.
2: I mean, it also helps that the floor is insanely low from the past two seasons.
0: Yeah. I mean, what a game. It's an improvement. Still crazy to me that they are on, a 24-game losing streak in the Big 12 play?
1: If you just pick off one conference game.
0: I'm going to go out on a limb and say that they're going to get that done this year.
1: So can I join you on that one?
0: Oh, yeah.
1: Are we good there?
0: I think you would have a very good, very sturdy branch if you want to walk out there.
1: Yeah, not just one. I think that breaking, I've got Oklahoma State winning multiple conference games this go around.
0: Yeah. I think that's going to be fair. If nothing else, it seems like just from talking to Oklahoma State buddies, they're at least like connected now. You know, it's been such a tough road over the last year and a half. And as weird as last year was, it just felt like it was over before it began.
1: Well, and like in a weird way, like there's never a great break with a legend if it doesn't go the way of like retirement and stuff like that. And as high drama as it was early, it just means like, okay, like the season was over, but now it's really, really over the second you go to an interim and you just go, okay, can we just get on to the official coaching search, where you got to get into November for people to move out of their season so you can start to be like, okay, is this really real? We've been speculating about Eric Morris feels like a year. Now he actually gets to sign and be the guy and you can actually like move forward.
0: Sure. Oh, we got maybe a week before we could really dive into it. I did get to Phil Still. I keep forgetting to put in my bag, though. I need to see if, have you gotten your pick six yet?
1: I did yesterday.
0: Okay, I need to see if maybe that made it over to the apartment complex yesterday.
1: Yeah, I got that yesterday, and I need to, I know I've said this last 2 days, but today is the day that I'm literally like, hey, here's the Barnes & Noble that you're stopping at, grab Phil, and then we'll be really ready to rock and roll and have the full, my bag will be in full preseason mode once I got both of those in there with the laptop.
0: Yeah, and then they'll just stay there, and I probably will open them maybe a combined 20 times.
1: We'll get to what'll probably end up happening is I'll be cleaning out my bag during the bye week or something. And I'll be like, okay, we can move those out because we're all right. We've got some actual data now. Games have been played.
0: Yeah, I think that's the way it's supposed to be. All right, 6:50 Franchise Morning Show. Hour number two coming up.
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1: You look at elsewhere on the offense at receiver. 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

0: Welcome back. 6:55 Franchise Morning Show, hour number two. A sight to behold in Atlanta on Wednesday. The FIFA World Cup semifinal between England and Argentina. If you were looking for, not necessarily controversy, but if you're looking for just an unbelievable finish.
1: Drama
0: of its highest order. You certainly got that on Wednesday as Argentina scores two goals in a matter of what? Like 5 minutes? 6 minutes? Less than that?
1: I think that they were, what was it, the 86th, 87th, and the 91st?
2: Yeah. 85th and 92nd.
1: Gotcha.
0: It's about 7 minutes of just unbelievable, jaw-dropping finish as Argentina comes back and wins. They win 2-1. They punched their ticket into the Sunday semi or into the Sunday final at MetLife Stadium. Heartbreak of the highest order for England, who looked like they were going to win. They were on the precipice of punching their own ticket into the final, only to see Argentina score two goals and just they ripped their guts out. It was awesome.
1: It was dramatic, and it was one of those that is great on all fronts because on one hand, we all got to take in like just the best kind of like what sports does to you, right? As far as like everything stops for 10, 15 minutes because you're like, you feel like something's coming. But also it gives you a little bit of the Argentina. They just continue to be as clutch as it gets. I don't know if you've seen it lined out, but this is their run through the knockout stages. 111th minute extra time winner versus Cabo Verde. 92 minute stoppage time winner against Egypt. That was also Enzo Fernandez who hit the first goal in yesterday. 112th minute extra time winner against Switzerland. And now 92nd minute stoppage time winner against England. So that's what Argentina's been putting together. On England, you get the perfect like sports radio meltdown of the coach screws it up. Players didn't cover themselves in glory either. So there's going to be a lot of, and there has been a lot of, like it'll slowly over the next week. It'll start with the coach. It'll work its way around. It'll start blaming everybody else. It'll eventually get back to the coach. But we're going to start that cycle as far as that goes. It's basically everything you could need, everything you could get out of one game. We got it.
0: Goals before the 79th minute. I saw Nick Harris tweeted this out yesterday. They had two in the knockout stage.

0: kind of the hope was subsided from the English side of things. I think everybody in the back of their brain, as you know, I guess as I understand it, England fans just kind of have come to expect to lose those types of games. They don't get over the hump. And, you know, I don't think that that played any role in it. But at the same time, I think everybody on that team probably knows, too, that this is kind of what happens.
1: Yeah. There's also the theater of, like, the World Cup gives us one of my favorite crowd reaction shots, too, which is the people that are dressed up in, like, full costume, and then it goes poorly. Great.
2: Oh, the knights were fantastic.
1: Yeah, like, you cut to the knights.
0: And the fact that they're, like, you know, 65-year-old plus men.
1: Not like kids. For the U.S., this version of it was the people that had gotten the cardboard cutouts and painted the American flag where they had painted their face, and then you cut to them in the 75th minute, and they're just sitting and, like, miserable. It's like one of those, I think we only really get that in SEC football / March Madness as far as the, hey, we've gone all out and this has just gone as poorly as it can get. And this is where that was like the March Madness or the soccer version of the March Madness flute girl and stuff like that yesterday.
0: Mm-hmm. Perfect. And on the other side of it, you just had absolute jubilation from anybody that was wearing light blue yesterday in Atlanta. That looked like quite the scene.
1: Yeah, it was one of those moments that...
0: can't imagine being one of those guys that like has to carry around the big drum.
1: Oh, yeah.
0: I mean, it'd be a burden if you get beat, but if you win, I mean, I have to think that that's pretty fun.
1: Yeah, the 50-50 of carrying that drum away in victory becomes a... You're going to go 10 feet, stop. More people are going to mob you. You're going to play it 10 feet, stop. Carrying the big drum away in defeat has got to be one of the all-time
0: connections. No,
1: can I just leave it here?
0: I would leave it.
1: I'll put my address on it. If they really want to mail it to me, great. If I never see the drum again, also fine.
0: I mean, you could just leave it there and it'd be fine.
1: Yeah.
0: This can't be that much.
2: Somebody will find a use for it.
0: If you've been here for a month anyways, you probably afford to be able to get a new drum.
1: Yeah. Or you're on empty and not going to be able to afford to take that thing back either way.
0: That's my question is, like, how do they... I would assume that they brought those over? Or do you think that they... Like, that doesn't seem like a check-in.
1: Yeah, I don't know.
2: It's like a rental situation.
0: It doesn't seem like a checked bag situation.
1: Did they just like, hey, we're going to... Our first day in the United States, we are hitting up every pawn shop just to see what the biggest drum for cheap that we can get is?
0: Yeah.
1: Knowing at the end of the tournament, unless we win, we're pawning off the drum straight back and not having to worry about it?
0: And even if you do that... So how are they getting that thing from Atlanta to New York? That's a great question.
1: Now, if they're road tripping, a little bit easier, obviously. But the Atlanta, New York, I mean, you've got time to do it. I just don't know if I want to do it.
0: How long is that drive? Atlanta to New York, 13 hours, 9 minutes, 865 miles. Some beautiful country, though, that you're driving through. Just straight up South Carolina, straight through North Carolina.
1: Is
0: that Kentucky, Virginia? Yeah,
1: follow-up to the follow-up. Let's just say you're in New York City and have the big drum. You take that on the train?
0: I mean, it just sounds like a disaster.
1: Because you're not Ubering over to MetLife, effectively. We know that. You're not walking it. That's out the window. Mm-mm. So is that just a... Now, I imagine on a game day, you're surrounded by enough Argentina fans, they're going to be like, yes, you're here, you've got the drum, let's make way. But still, that cannot be a comfortable process getting it there.
2: I mean, the people who do this are not the type to think logistically about.
1: That's fair.
2: Bringing stuff.
1: They're like, listen, it's happened whether it's comfortable or not. I wonder if they like can hit up the Argentina team. But, hey, can you just toss it on the plane and just leave it for us outside MetLife? We'll come pick it up. Like,
0: maybe the team's bringing them.
1: Yeah,
0: maybe you just threw it on the back of the team bus.
1: Yeah, maybe
0: team
1: just be plane. Like, hey, if you just leave it outside MetLife. Do you just fly it over there, drop it outside, we'll take it from here type situation?
0: Well, either way, Argentina will be headed to MetLife Stadium on Sunday. Spain on the other side. You'll see the picture of Messi and Yamin Lamal probably 70 times from here in between now and the start of the game on Sunday. It's an unbelievable photo. You talk about the odds of not only them playing each other professionally, but being the two best players on the two best teams.
1: Yeah.
0: It's just incredible.

0: just the odds of Yamal being anything. You know what I mean? Like, coming off that photo,
1: yeah.
0: much less everything here.
1: An 18-year-old that's probably one of the, you know, brightest. Would it be fair to say he's one of the brightest stars
0: in
1: the World Cup right now?
0: Yeah.
1: Not right now, but, like, coming into this year?
0: Yes. And we're kind of in a weird space, like, across sports. You see this with when Brady had held on for so long, when LeBron had held on for so long. That we're not getting the proper generational shift because we go back 10, 15 years, Messi, Ronaldo, those guys are probably retired by now with where just, like, sports science was. And this would have been the World Cup of straight up Mbappe and Erling Haaland and stuff like that. But, yeah, Lamine is the next guy. And it's not like we're hoping he's the next guy. He's already established himself as the next guy, both at Barcelona and at Spain. But it'll be interesting because Lamine was really, really good in the semifinal, and this is not his fault. He came into this tournament really banged up. He hadn't started a game since April, I think, coming into this thing. So while all the other superstars have kind of hit the ground running and put on a show for us, Lamine's been trying to play himself back into it. But I liked what I saw out of Lamine just himself against France on Tuesday, and he's going to have to be up for it because...
1: How do they handicap this one?
0: Spain will be the favorite.
1: Spain's the favorite. They've been unbelievable, probably, like, not in the soccer world, but to me, they've been kind of quietly, like, just dominant throughout this entire thing.
0: Yeah.
1: It's like, oh, yeah, nobody scores on these guys.
0: Their midfield has been, I've likened it to, like, an anaconda just slowly choking out France on Tuesday, and that's kind of what they've been. They've allowed, what, one goal, two goals total in this entire tournament?
1: I think it's one, right?
0: Yeah.
1: France only scored
0: Belgium.
1: The one? Or, oh, yeah, yeah, yeah. Yeah, yeah, yeah, yeah. Belgium.
0: So.
1: What was that, 3-1 or whatever?
0: 2-1.
1: 2-1?
0: 2-1. Also, just sidebar, shout out to Cape Verde one time.
1: Yeah.
0: Tied over 90 minutes against Spain. Tied over 90 minutes against Argentina.
1: Tie them back in. Let them play France on Saturday.
2: Just give them the third place.
0: Yeah, I say we just give them third
1: place. Yeah, just don't even play the game.
0: Can we get to them? Yeah, can we get the AP poll together and just be like, that is our number 13?
1: That would line up with just about anything that's going on in this country.
2: I'm sure France and England would mind.
1: We're just giving you the third place game.
0: Yeah, I don't think France or England really want to play this game. I don't know if anyone...
2: It's the most meaningless bowl game of the World Cup, basically.
0: Yeah, that it's the...
1: Let's get some opt-outs.
0: Again, the Olympics, I at least get it, because like in the team sports, you've got to give out a bronze type situation. So while no one's going to be stoked for it, at the end of the day, like someone's getting medal type thing. This is a, like, who remembers the third place finisher of the World Cup?
1: Not I.
0: No one. No one.
1: Argentina, on the other hand, it seems is a team that just finds ways to win. They just find ways to win at the end of the game. The defending national champions for a reason, right?
0: Yeah, and this will be the
1: kind of that deal.
0: This will be the first time that we've ever gotten... So Spain, they're the reigning European champions. And then Argentina, reigning world champions, but also the reigning Copa America champion. This will be the first time that we've gotten the South American versus European, like,
1: I like
0: current
1: that.
0: Champions for a World Cup.
1: Now, final. Have these two teams played any lately?
0: So they were actually supposed to play, like, a friendly, basically, that was like, hey, you won the European championship, we won the South American championship, let's get together. And I think... There was some logistical situation where they couldn't play, so they've not gotten together here in the last couple of years. So this will be...
1: So these two teams are somewhat new to each other.
0: Sort of. The guys on the teams have
1: played... Yeah, they played each other.
0: They played each other in their actual club stuff. But yeah, as far as Spain, Argentina, I don't remember the last time that... Or don't know the last time that they played.
1: All right. We will look forward to that coming up on Sunday. Should be fun.
0: Looks like they played a friendly in September of 2018. So it's been a hot minute.
2: Man, Spain really kicked their ass in 2018. It was 6-1.
0: Yeah, that was a... I have to look. That might have been a... We'll toss some folks out there and just, you know, good luck to everybody type situation as far as an actual, like, hey, here's our best against your best. Now we're going to get the all the hand-wringing about the 30-minute halftime show that FIFA, they're trying to Super Bowl this bad boy up.
1: Who is? We are?
0: FIFA is.
1: Oh, Sunday?
0: Yes.
1: There's a 30-minute halftime show?
0: That's what
1: like a Super Bowl?
0: Yeah, that's what they're like.
1: Well, I don't know if we need that.
0: Game planning for?
1: Who's playing?
0: We've got, buckle up, ready?
1: Oh, it's multiple acts.
0: Yes.
1: Oh, God.
0: Madonna.
1: Madonna?
0: Justin Bieber.
1: Like Madonna, Madonna?
0: Madonna's dropped like a new album that's like charting incredible. So Madonna, Bieber, Shakira, BTS, the K-pop group, Burna Boy, Gustavo Dudamel, and the
1: now, PS are all 22 these people
0: chorus
1: like,
0: featuring Coldplay.
2: That's, in 30 minutes?
1: Are all these people performing together? Or is this like a separate thing?
0: It says the performance itself is supposed to run 11 or 12 minutes with the halftime break being extended to 30. I think we're thinking, do you remember the LA Super Bowl where they're like, hey, everyone come out and do like one song type? That's kind of what I'm assuming is happening here.
1: Okay, we don't need that. I'm gonna go out on a limb and say right now, we do not need that.
0: I just put it at the beginning. Like, if that's what you really, really want to do, just do it before.
1: Madonna. Who? I want to know who went, you know what? I got a good idea. I think we should give Madonna a call.
0: It's Madonna's people. She just put out a new record or new album.
1: It doesn't mean you have to answer the call.
0: It's number one right now, the Billboard 200.
1: What is it?
0: Yeah.
1: Play CJ, find it. We got to sample this.
0: Confessions 2.
1: Confessions 2. Is she still dating like a 22-year-old or something?
0: Wasn't that
1: a fact? Wasn't she dating somebody like quadruple her age?
0: Let's see. She's dating Jamaican soccer player and coach Akeem Morris right now.
1: She must have moved on.
0: Apparently.
1: Yeah, well, Madonna.
0: She's 37.
1: Okay. She's 67.
0: So
1: double.
0: Good.
1: Just one double.
0: Good luck to them.
1: Let's see what Madonna's talking about this age.
0: Yeah, you've got Madonna.
2: Do you know what the song that would be charting the best?
1: Confession 2. This is it. Okay, it sounds like she's into a lot of drugs right now.
0: That's good. Happy for her.
1: Maybe she is making good music.
0: What a top 10 we've got here. So this is the Billboard 200. First off, Shut At One Time. Toby Keith, charting at number 10 right now.
1: Toby is?
0: Yeah. With his, it's his 35 biggest hits. Toby's charting coming off
1: That's beautiful.
0: Coming off of his birthday. But you've got Madonna, Olivia Rodrigo, Ella Langley, Morgan Wallen, Drake, Noah Kahan, Ken Carson, Michael Jackson, Sienna Spiro, and Toby Keith. That's your top 10. What a just, we've done it.
1: Is that real?
0: We batted around. I don't know. I just tell you what the Billboard Top 200 has for me. That's all I've got. That's all I have in front of me right now.
1: I don't know what the Billboard Top 200 is. Is this like most sold songs, most downloaded songs, most listened to songs?
0: It is, I think, most streamed now?
1: Most streamed songs?
0: I don't know. Here, one second.
1: I mean, good luck to Madonna. I just didn't know that she was still gotten it. I didn't know that she was doing this. Seems like a lot. That's all I'm saying.
0: Boom, boom, boom, boom, boom. Calculates an album. Oh, God. Buckle up. We're getting to some BCSBS here.
1: But we definitely respect Toby Keith.
0: The Billboard 200 calculates an album's weekly rank using equivalent album units.
1: Okay.
0: So
1: I don't know what that means.
0: Basically, it looks like they had to figure out something that pulls together traditional sales and basically it converts streaming numbers to what sales would have been so that they can try to like keep some sort of historical tracker chart situation.
1: Would it have been a top 10 song on Total Request Live? That's how I base my music.
0: I would say
1: possibly.
0: Especially if we get into the payoff of it all of like Madonna's people coming around being like, hey, she's dropping another one. We need to, even if it's not actually most requested, like, can we maybe get something together? You know what I mean?
1: I kind of like when we're definitely going to get some type of Madonna needs to go rogue. She needs to do something crazy on Sunday.
0: We need a
1: go out there and make some type of political statement or something. You know, just something that gets people going, maybe ruins the game a little bit.
0: Well, I'm trying to think, like, would we rather go in the direction of, was it MIA who, like, flipped off the cameras or whatever, which I don't think it was like a career-ending thing.
1: Yeah, I kind of remember that a little bit.
0: Just a little do-do-do.
1: Yeah, just a little, tease.
0: I don't know if Madonna specifically could give us like a Janet Jackson moment, because I think everyone would just be like, it's Madonna.
1: And it'd be like, oh, this is, she's a 70-year-old that just flashed the camera.
0: So I don't know what, here'd be the thing, what could Madonna do that would like break through the like, oh, it's just Madonna being Madonna. Like that would actually...
1: I mean, I have a couple ideas. I don't know if we can say it on radio. Come out with like a Israeli flag or something.
0: Yeah.
1: That'd be kind of sick.
0: Yeah.
1: Be kind of not sick in terms of it'd just be fun.
2: The Twitter discourse alone. I want
1: something that Twitter has a meltdown about.
0: Yeah, it would be that would get covered.
1: That would get covered. Indeed. I don't know.
0: We'd have to get. I mean, right now we have a.
1: And who are the other people? BTS. They're the boy group. Is that who that is?
0: Yes.
1: I don't think that I could sit here and tell you one song that they've ever made.
0: Have you?
1: But I think they're like one of the biggest bands in the world, right? Yeah.
0: I don't know if you would know the name. I bet you have probably heard Butter. Probably is that their biggest crossover for the U.S. Now, similarly, if you played it for me, I'd be like, I've heard that song, but I also couldn't tell you. That's Butter by BTS, but I think you've probably heard at least that one.
1: Okay. I'll take your word for that.
0: I don't think we also don't need to launch a franchise boarding show deep dive to see if we have. You know what I mean?
1: It's yeah. Like, I think we're good on
0: we that. Appreciate them. Thank you for coming out. Hope you have a good time. We'll be doing other things in that 12 minutes or whatever it is.
1: 100%. All right, 7:50 franchise board show. Be back.
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0: Welcome back. 720 Franchise Boarding Show. Thursday, July 16th. In the middle of the dog days, Major League Baseball back a little bit tonight. You get one game.
1: Just a smidge.
0: One game to remember that baseball is upon us.
1: Whet the appetite a little bit.
0: Whet the appetite. Mets, Phillies tonight as everybody returns from the All-Star break coming up tomorrow on Friday. We will get it all in our lives here over the next couple of days. Oh, you headed down to Tampa for SEC Media Day next week on Monday.
1: CJ and I have to suspend our friendship for a weekend. That's okay with you. Rangers are in Atlanta.
2: It's totally fine with me.
1: Starting tomorrow.
2: I mean, the Rangers probably aren't doing anything, if I'm being sincere.
0: No.
1: That's okay, though. We'll appreciate them coming out.
2: I mean, basically, they're just benefiting from the Mariners, you know, taking a dump all over themselves.
1: Would it be the most, I think the most fitting thing is if the Astros get healthy and just kind of like come alive and we look around and Houston just wins the division, be like, well, okay. The more
0: it
1: things
0: definitely
1: change.
0: Happened. They're only three games back. They did, what'd they do yesterday? They unloaded Lance McCullers.
1: Yes.
0: I think so.
1: Yes.
0: All right. Whatever.
1: One of the few bits of like sports news question mark.
0: Yeah, there was nothing.
1: Gotten.
0: I mean, if LeBron wants to really make headlines, today would be the day.
1: Well, there's... Now, we're going fully on social media rumors.
0: Yeah, what are those like sick that. People out there saying but on the NBA Twitter?
1: I think... And again, I spent zero time fact-checking this, so if it's not real, apologies. I think he's doing like a live podcast tonight in New York for something or other. And so the latest bit of speculation is that maybe he could use that as a moment to announce or whatever and make it like a little viral moment. His version, I guess, the modern version of the decision would just be like on stage during a live recording of a podcast, probably.
0: So who's he doing that with?
1: Is it his podcast?
0: Oh, I don't know. It used to be.
1: Again, I would... That would require me to like...
0: Has this been something that's announced, or is it like a rumor and then he's just going to show up somewhere and do it?
1: And I think it's like there's definitely a live podcast happening.
0: Okay.
1: And then the internet has placed the expectation of, hey, so-and-so on an Instagram reel said he might announce in 48 hours. Well, you know what's happening in 48 hours? He's recording a live podcast in New York City, like that kind of stuff.
0: Yeah, good luck.
1: So if you're into that, have at.
0: I want to be on record. I am not into that.
1: Yeah, I will not be partaking.
0: I'm going to rely on somebody on social media to tell me what he said.
1: I'm going to need probably Shams just to let me know what the decision is and where he signed. Whenever that happens.
2: It was pretty funny. Did you guys see that video of Steve Kerr with a Warriors fan like yelling at him in his car? He was like, we've got LeBron. Go ahead and put it on Twitter.
1: No.
0: I did see that. That was also one of those things of I don't understand how people... I don't know. Maybe he ends up siding with the Golden State. I don't understand how people don't go, oh, yeah, he was having a funny.
1: That Steve was just...
0: He was having a time with some fans.
1: That's just Steve being Steve?
0: Yeah. I don't know.
2: I mean, we all know about NBA discourse, and we all know that...
0: Well, yeah, I mean, these people are mentally ill.
1: No, they're the most reasonable, measured, never had a freak out for a bad read. Like, we know this, right?
0: I think that a lot of these people should be killed, but that's just me.
1: The sickness seeps through.
0: Yeah, I mean, I think that we'd be much better off as a society.
1: Well, we've talked about it. if you are in today's the real version of it. I know we talked about it for the first summer league game, that 9 p.m. Lakers game. If you're like across Oklahoma City today, and at 3 o'clock, you're posted up at a bar. Asking for someone to move the TVs to Amazon Prime to watch Thunder Mavericks Summer League finale. Like, if that's happening, that should send off all the red flags that, like, we just stage an immediate intervention.
0: I want to live in a world where, can we just go, like, a week without hearing from anybody in the NBA? Do they ever take a moment just to back off a little bit.
1: Yeah, it's usually when football starts.
2: I mean, the NBA
0: even
2: is,
0: then, it's like, well, training camp starts in October.
2: The NBA is the best soap opera available.
0: Yeah, I don't like it. I don't like watching it. I'm going to turn the channel. Maybe that's all I need to do.
1: I'd say so.
0: It's just a lot.
2: There's like too many players with podcasts.
0: Summer League stuff. Just get it over with. When is Summer League over?
1: For the Thunder? Today, right?
0: Today's the last day?
1: Pretty sure.
0: Okay.
2: Yeah, because they're not playing for the championship.
0: Oh, yeah. Just call it. Don't even play today.
2: Just to mail it in Thursday for the G League squad?
1: Just a forfeit. Just hang. Do the no call, no show.
0: I think that'd be fine. They haven't even won a game. You know it's not a good thing when it's a step in the right direction and they still lose by three.
1: They'd be in the Summer League relegation zone. Not good.
0: I want to know how somebody can sit on television this morning and discuss for 15 minutes, does George Pickens have anything to prove? What?
2: I mean, the biggest news of yesterday was officially take the franchise tag.
0: The Cowboys franchised him?
2: Yeah.
1: It ticked all the boxes, right? Of, hey, we need a football segment. Hey, can it be the Dallas Cowboys? Yeah,
0: most importantly, it needs to be about the Dallas Cowboys.
1: It's a football segment about the Dallas Cowboys. And hey, there was like, was it news or was it just like, yes, I'll be playing football this year? You know what I mean? Like, it wasn't a, oh, the big shocker, George Pickens. We've known that this is happening, and so now it's like, can we just bank shot it in and mail it in?
2: Well, if we're talking about the Dallas Cowboys, the Spanish national team now has more playoff wins in AT&T Stadium than the Dallas Cowboys have.
1: Not good.
0: Well, that,
2: at least in the past 10 years.
0: Spain played in Dallas Stadium. They didn't play in AT&T Stadium.
2: That's true.
1: Good call.
2: That's a good call. And they also played on real grass.
0: I think that...
1: And
0: that definitely changes things.
1: They had the curtains too.
2: They did have the curtains. Thing.
1: FIFA installed the curtain, or was
2: Jerry didn't sure have his grubby little curtains. Hands all over the product? Basically,
1: yes.
0: I got booed yesterday.
1: Yes, I got
0: when they showed
1: booed
0: them.
1: In there, which
0: or I guess 2 days ago.
1: Although, has that become like a? Is that like we just boo Commissioner Cadell and we boo Adam Silver and it's just what we do? You know what I mean?
0: Probably.
1: It's not actually like it's less a statement and more just. Jerry's up, we boo.
0: I kind of thought that maybe there was, you know, fans from Spain and or France that just didn't even know who it is. Maybe they thought it was, you know, President Trump or something.
1: I actually think I'd go just one step further. The French fans being like, you're not doing enough with the defense. Just stepping in and saying, hey, we've been so taken by U.S. culture that we want to just, like, get in the mix a little bit.
0: Could see that.
2: I mean, Jerry Jones deserves to be booed at all times. This is just a fact.
0: Well, I disagree. I think the Cowboys are going to win the Super Bowl this year.
2: It is our year. Christian Parker is going to totally turn around the defense.
0: Probably not. Hey, whatever. What are those videos of Dak? Why is he so jacked right now?
1: I think he's just trying to win the offseason.
0: Oh, he's definitely doing that. I don't know. I don't think that you can call off a engagement and then still claim to be winning the offseason. I think that's actually the opposite.
1: Well, do we know the details around it?
0: Well, didn't they have like the dual bachelor and bachelorette party?
1: I have no idea.
0: Yeah, that's what happened. Dak and his, I think, longtime girlfriend. They had like a joint bachelorette party, and then it, like, I think there was something happened. I don't know if they had, like, I don't know if there was an affair involved on the trip or what, but they came back and, like, were like, they had to send out the email, like, hey, I know that everybody planned to be joining us in Italy, but we're calling it off. And maybe they're back together now. I don't know.
1: That is that's a massive. I feel like if you're doing the joint bachelorette party, you got to be more than sure.
0: I think that happened back in, I don't know, it might have been like April or something.
1: I missed that.
0: April or May?
1: I'll be honest. I check in with Dak Prescott 17 times a year.
0: I think while you were getting ready for the number one pick in the NFL draft, I had my head down on the
1: you were grinding on the Dak beat?
0: The Dak Prescott engagement beat.
1: Well, I'm thankful that you did it, because I would have just gone all the way into the season totally unaware. Does this mean, much like our guy Taylor Fritz, that this whole season is a referendum on who won the breakup?
0: Something like that.
1: I think I would be more interested in that get-up segment than what George Pickens has to prove.
0: I'll take your word for it, Peter Schrager. Take your word for it.
2: I mean, we do have that Netflix quarterback show that just came back.
1: Have you locked into any of it?
2: I haven't had a chance to watch it yet.
1: I haven't sat down to watch it, although I was confident that all of the Baker Mayfield involvement will like make its way to my timeline, which is happening. So I did appreciate Baker talking about the fan in Seattle that just exists to try to get under the skin of like every opposing quarterback, essentially.
0: Who's that? I don't know what you're talking about.
1: There's a fan that's like right outside the tunnel.
0: Uh-huh.
1: That every game he comes with some sort of sign, something at the opposing quarterback. Like, it doesn't matter who it is. Like, for Baker, it was like, nobody knows who you are. And Baker's just like, well, that's just factually inaccurate. But like, he's just efforting that. Apparently, Baker's talking about it. Apparently the guy like won the lottery, and what he decided to do with his lottery winnings was buy those specific season tickets for the Seahawks, so he can just get after it.
0: I kind of like that.
1: Get into the mix.
0: What do you want? He won the state of Washington.
1: I don't know if lottery. I don't know if it was like a Mega Millions or whatever. And that was basically Baker. He's like, great fan. Like, he's in it. He's in the mix. Doesn't matter if they're winning, losing, whatever. He's trying to get after. He's like, I appreciate that.
2: I mean, if there's one person you don't want to give a chip on their shoulder to, it's Baker Mayfield.
1: Fact.
2: So maybe he's helping in a way.
1: Although I think that it seemed like Baker more had the vibe of like, this is just fun. It's just a nice little bit to add to this thing, but I don't think anyone was like particularly taking the attempt at trash talk too seriously. Don't think it made its level to, hey, you just made the list. It was more just like, this guy having himself a Sunday.
0: What'd this Jamie O'Hara say? Did he have a meltdown?
1: Yeah. It was immediate calling for Tuchel to be sacked.
0: Cetera, I like that.
1: Et cetera.
0: I like that they call firing somebody sacking them. That's fun.
1: Getting a sacking in.
0: Jamie O'Hara. I'm gonna have to look that up later.
1: Jamie O'Hara and Jason Cundy. They do the. They basically do. It's called the Sports Bar. It's the talk sport like call-in show from like.
0: Oh, this is great.
1: It's like 9 to 1 a.m. Basically.
0: I'm sure that that was. I'm sure that was fun yesterday.
1: Yeah, the highs and lows of O'Hara and Cundy. That's who I immediately locked into after the game yesterday.
0: Is there somewhere I can go back and watch all this?
1: Yeah, TalkSport will clip it. I can just send it to you if you want it.
0: TalkSport, well, I don't know about it. We don't need to send it. It's kind of like the quarterback show on HBO. I don't know if I'll end up watching it. Right now, I'll say, yeah, I'll watch that. I don't know if we'll actually get there, though. That would require sitting down and watching it.
1: Also require logging into Netflix.
0: That's like the what?
1: It also require logging into Netflix instead of HBO.
0: Yeah. I could do that. There's probably a closer chance of me doing that than watching the talk sport thing.
1: Yeah.
2: I think I've got to wait a couple more weeks for me to truly want to be getting into it.
0: The talk sport stuff?
2: Or no, just like the quarterback.
0: Oh, the quarterback. Yeah.
2: Anything football.
0: It's like the when they did the Shea thing. Was he on the NBA
1: the
0: version of it?
1: Five, yeah.
0: I never watched that. I probably should have. And I thought everybody said that it was great.
1: It was good stuff.
0: I just never got around to it.
1: Yeah. The issue with that is it's like much like what it seems like from the quarterback situation. Every time Joe Flacco's on the screen, I'm just like, I just want to fast forward because nothing's happening. And I just
0: his family was electric though. That little clip that they set out.
1: I just wish that. We should be able to get the, I don't know if it's 8 episodes, like give me the 8 episodes, or alternatively, let me go in and say, just give me all the Baker Mayfield clips from start to finish.
0: Or that's fair.
1: All the Cam Ward clip, like whoever you're actually interested in.
0: Maybe I will watch it. I don't know. It depends on how bored I get, how football deprived I get over the next month. Which is also connected and related to how the Cubs are playing. If the Cubs are playing well, I'd probably be watching baseball in my downtime.
1: That's also why I think.
0: If not, I might end up watching. They open like a 10-game losing streak or something to start the second half. I probably would end up watching some football stuff.
1: It's also the, I know we've talked about this, that because of our schedule, the always super in on the first two episodes for sure of Hard Knocks, and then the interest like waxes and wanes a little
0: bit. Oh, 100%. That's part of the process. I like that process.
1: That is, I think Hard Knocks, it comes back at the perfect right time.
0: Yes, I would say so.
1: Because it's a week or two into, we're seeing like, not just that, hey, so-and-so's reporter for Kent, but it's like all the reporters on scene, all you see is, Brooke Pryor will be out with the Steelers, like that. All of our friends will be out in California covering the Cowboys, all that. Then you're like, okay, give me a little bit on the other side. I've seen them stretching and things. Let's dive in and see the Hard Knocks of it all.
0: In. That's the part I'm in on. We'll see, though. Should be a fun year all the way around. All right, 735, Franchise Boarding Show.
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0: Welcome back. Franchise boarding show. Did you see SMU yesterday, what they did?
1: Redeeming their performance center?
0: Yeah. Why?
1: I don't know.
0: Named it after Kevin Jennings, the current quarterback?
1: Which, like...
0: Has cool. he been hurt a lot?
1: Cool for Kevin Jennings, I guess. I also missed that. I didn't know what the,
0: Kevin
1: like...
0: Kevin Jennings Recovery Center, a new performance center space made possible through the support and of donors Ann and Malcolm Holland. But why did they name it after the starting quarterback? That's just, I don't know. That, in a way, that kind of feels like that's like bad luck. Why are you naming your performance center, your recovery center, after the quarterback?
1: Yeah,
0: that's still playing.
1: That
0: I guess it wouldn't be as weird if he wasn't still playing.
1: Yeah, I mean, it's one thing if like has another good year, goes to the league or whatever, comes back in like the next year after that or whatever. You're like, hey, we just want to honor.
0: I think Kevin Jennings is great. Don't get me
1: like,
0: wrong.
1: Hey, we want to honor someone that helped the process of bringing SMU football back to like more national prominence. Like that makes all the sense in the world. It's just, it's very similar to like the very, very rarely do you put up any kind of, like you're not putting up like statues or plaques or whatever, unless they're like all Americans. But for guys that are currently playing, and usually if you're doing that, it's because it's like a tradition of, hey, if you're not American, we put you up on a wall somewhere.
0: Like, and if you're Kevin Jennings, like what a power move that is. Still a student, and you already got a building on campus?
1: Although, if I'm Jennings, first off, great honor. Could we make it anything but the recovery center? Like, this feels like you're getting into Madden curse-style waters.
0: 100%.
1: Like, the first time your chin strap pops off and you miss two plays, it's going to fly around of, did he go to his own recovery center?
0: You don't want to be... having to go to your own recovery center. Although, you definitely get the keys to the building, right?
1: Yeah.
0: If it has your name on it?
1: I would imagine there's got to be a step or two beyond just the, like, thumbprint scanner for you to come in.
0: I think you should be able to live there.
2: Is that, like, written into the contract?
1: Something, yeah. You've got to have more perks than just the... You can't just be hitting up the same, like, nutrition bar that everybody else is hitting up if your name's on the building.
2: Maybe you just get to go directly to the back.
1: He's got like his version of like the teacher's lounge, basically.
2: That's just for him.
1: Just for him, yeah.
0: The teacher's lounge was such a mystical place, wasn't it?
1: Right.
0: Like what, have you ever got to go in?
1: It's like, what's going on in there?
0: Back in the day there, smoking cigs.
1: Well, yeah, what goes on in teacher's lounges now? Is it just...
0: They probably don't have them.
2: Sadness.
1: Is it just, hey, here's where we drop the like the free food or whatever type thing?
0: I bet they don't have them anymore. I bet they've been like... outlawed or something. I don't know.
2: I know my mom's old school used to have one up until she left that school.
0: But they usually probably, they like, probably also had what's it called? The thing that you put papers through and it comes out plastic?
1: Laminator?
0: Laminator. God. Yes.
2: The Cricut?
0: What's that?
2: It's like a not embroidery, but like you can.
1: Is
2: cut
1: it like
2: out different
1: the, like the
2: stuff.
1: Home screen printing almost type? It's like a kind it's of. Like a crafting must have, as I understand it. I'm not in the craft game, so I'm a little out of my depth.
2: It like there's a bunch of different stuff you can use for it. Like they have a bunch of different machines that they all make, but they do something different. Like, one of them is, like, you can punch out certain designs. Like, you can enter a design, and it'll, like, take the paper through and make the perforation so you can just, like, poke it out, basically.
1: Okay. Yeah. Good news, I don't do a lot of crafting. And if I did, I'd just, like, drop it off at Impressions and be like, can you guys make this? Please and thank you. Please and thank you.
0: I do zero crafting. In fact, I would go as far to say I'm retired from crafting. I also am retired from... exercise, and I think that probably shows. Do you see we are dead last on the list of America's most fit cities?
1: That's tough.
2: I'm doing my part.
0: Let's see here. The study used dozens of indicators across personal health, community infrastructure, and environmental conditions. The ranking might also remind you of 2007. Oklahoma City was ranked one of the fattest cities in America. Former Mayor Mick Cordette famously put the city on a diet at the time and challenged the city to shed 1 million pounds amid an obesity epidemic.
1: So what's Mayor Holt doing for us?
0: I don't know. Well, he had the State of the City address yesterday, didn't he?
1: He did. That was, I didn't catch much of the State of the City address. I did catch the OKC United portion of it, obviously.
0: Yeah, how about that? I like the, so is the pink, is that like forever? Or is that like just the way that they introduced it yesterday? Is pink in the colors?
1: Yeah, pink. It's technically ivory, I think, instead of white. And then that navy, which I know that they said, hey, give me 2 seconds. I can pull up the official. The inspired by the Oklahoma sky, midnight blue, pink sunset, and ivory cloud serve as the primary colors. Together, they reflect beauty, tenacity, and joy. Oklahoma's defining natural wonder from the raw power of a spring thunderstorm to majestic awe of an autumn sunset. Did you read Masato's piece on like how the crest came together?
0: No.
1: So,
0: what's he say?
1: The interlocking OKC that's at the heart of it. I know that in there it said,
0: let me pull your tweet up because I need to see it.
1: Yeah. So, I like probably everybody, anytime you announce something like, hey, Russell Westbrook is the creative director.
0: Mm-hmm.
1: It's like, okay, what does that mean? They had brought in, and we had talked with, members of the OKC for soccer. We'll have the sporting director on tomorrow at 7:15 to break down what all the next steps are to actually get this thing on the field and off and running. But they had brought in one of the guys, that Michael Wolf, who basically, if there's a new club in the United States, he's probably done the branding for it over the last 5 to 10 years. And it sounds like in the process of putting this crest together, Russell Westbrook himself stepped in and looked at the original plans for like the OKC in the middle of it. And he basically was like, nah, I'm taking this on my own.
0: So he's being proactive. He's being active in this.
1: And so Masato had a great story just about everything in the Oklahoman yesterday. But it sounds like from Masato's reporting and talking to Michael Wolf, the designer, that OKC in the middle, that is like Russ did it himself. That was Russell Westbrook taking it to his own hands and being very, very involved. So,
0: all right, I like that. That's awesome.
1: So we dig it. I was a the OKC United, it's... The name itself is, you know.
0: Was that new? Did we know that yet?
1: There had been a lot of, if you were reading, there's been a ton of people in the soccer community. I know that the Lost Oakland picked it up too, that they've been squatting on a bunch of OKC United trademarks and stuff like that. And from the finalists, it was the Bison, the Lightning, the Wind, and something else. They were not squatting on those trademarks. So that's kind of been a, if you've been in it, you've probably known that OKC United or Oklahoma United, like some version of that, all those trademarks had been squatted on. But, and it is what it is. I think if you think these days when you're naming a soccer club, you end up with Sporting or United, or we already have a city, so you couldn't do like Orlando City or stuff like that. But I really like the color. It's just like, all I ask and stuff like that is we have a ton of red, we have a ton of blue, we have a ton of green. Like, give me something unique that when you see it, you're immediately going to go, oh, that's the OKC team. And going with the navy and white and pink, I think that that's going to be a pretty unique subset. There's just very few teams that are out there with that right now.
0: I'll buy a hat. I think that logo looks good.
1: So we'll see. It's still a little bit of a grind here to get to 2028 to actually get on the field.
0: But yeah, like I was going to ask. So that's the, I guess we got to build the stadium.
1: Yeah. Yeah.
0: Like that's the next step.
1: That is, I think, the biggest
0: prohibitive step. Which I think that they right are now. Like moving dirt over there, aren't they?
1: Yeah. I mean, and it lines up with, I know that we had, there had been the announcement of joining the UFL in 2028. Soccer teams going to be back on the field in 2028. So basically, we're halfway through 2026. Got to get through next year. And
0: it's not that far, yeah, honestly.
1: It's one of those things that, I don't know, my dumb brain. I mean,
0: they were having Olympic stuff yesterday.
1: Yeah.
0: Or the day before.
1: My brain, I still get stuck in the like, hey, we're not anywhere close to like 2016. Or, you know
2: like,
1: what I mean?
2: For me, it's like 2020 was just a couple of years ago.
1: Yeah. So,
2: and it's been more than half a decade.
1: But yeah, we'll be linking up tomorrow. Like I said, 7:15, we're going to talk to the sporting director and kind of walk through. We've done some of the, preparation stuff like that. It's like, what are the next steps to go from? You have a name, you have a logo, you've got merch. The merch looks great. They've got that up on their team website, stuff like that. How do we get from that to like team on field playing again? Which it's been a hot minute since OKC's been out there, at least at the USL.
0: Sure. And I guess we got to get a team.
1: Yes.
0: Can we get Lamine Yamal?
1: I mean, we can call him. I don't know if he's going to answer.
0: He's going to make a little bit of money off this World Cup run.
1: We get Matt Freeze, the U.S. goalie. He sucks.
2: Can we, pull our connections with Drake and SGA and just have them kind of cheerlead the movement to get players to come to Oklahoma City?
0: I don't want Drake part of anything.
1: Co-sign. We got Russ, got J-Dub, got Baker in the mix.
0: Yeah, maybe Baker just play.
1: Throw him out there. I did appreciate, too, it basically, I don't know if anyone sat down and like, watched the video that they dropped. It was cool that like basically all of the investors were like the athletes in the moments that they had like used and like the highlights and stuff like that leading up to it, which is nice touch. Everything from yesterday was pretty well done. Now it's one thing to drop it. It's another thing to like carry, build, keep momentum going until 2028.
0: Yes. I'm probably going to have to check out, though, until we get to at least midway through 27.
1: To just get some players signed? Just get a handful?
0: How's that work? Do they have a draft?
1: No. USL, they'll just get out.
0: Sign players?
1: Yeah, they'll just get out and about and sign players.
0: Well, who's the best, like, sophomore in high school right now? Because let's just get them.
1: Great question.
0: Start scouting OK Preps.
1: Start getting after it. I would imagine that they'll probably be looking a little bit older than that, but that'll be okay.
2: McGinnis got some good guys.
0: Do they?
2: Yeah. Was able to cover their playoff run, and they did not concede a goal the entire playoffs. Get
0: McGinnis, then.
1: Just roll the entire back line out there?
0: Get the Irish.
2: Shout out Seth Lucky.
0: Who's that?
2: He's a defender for McGinnis, and he was like All-State, All-District.
1: Badass. Okay,
0: shout out.
2: They had like five general badass All-State players. Yeah.
0: Is he going to play anywhere?
2: I have no idea. I think he's a junior this season. I think he was a sophomore last year. So I think he's still got a couple more years to rack up the accolades.
0: Maybe he can win two more state championships. That'll be good for him and good for us. All right. Hour number three, Franchise Boarding Show, coming up. Maybach.
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0: Attack Franchise Morning Show, hour number three. Just an unbelievable collapse yesterday for England. What were the, like, percentage chances that they would lose that game if you checked, like, with them up 1-0 in the 80th minute?
1: The, like, the post-game graph type situation?
0: Yeah. It had, statistically, it had to be pretty improbable.
1: I mean...
0: And to not lose an extra time.
1: That would have been one of those that the graph probably didn't match up with what we were all watching, though. You know?
0: Kind of felt like everybody online felt like this was falling away from England.
1: Yeah, if you bunker for 50 straight minutes against Argentina, like, again, that's not Mexico, that's Argentina that you're

0: the game is going to have to shape up exactly like it had been going for the last 30 minutes because Argentina had thrown all of their attackers on the field and England had all their defenders on the field. So it, at the very, very best case scenario, when the Enzo Fernandez goal hit the back of the net, I think that the everyone's looking around and trying to think to themselves, okay, can we hunker down for, it's going to be another 40 minutes to get to the end of regulation plus the extra time period. And Messi and Lautaro Martinez said, don't worry about that, guys. We got this.
1: Are there, just from like a strategy standpoint, are there moments where a team will do that and they bunker down and you're able to get away with it?
0: I mean, England, they did that exact same thing against Mexico. Now, a little bit different when you go down a man where you're just kind of sitting there going, okay, we have 10 men making that thing happen. But that is a very, very, anytime this usually happens, like if you get into the FA Cup or if you get earlier in the tournament, and there's like a true underdog. Like, for instance, if Paraguay had picked off a goal off France in that exact same spot and had gone up 1-0, the rest of that game would have looked exactly like this yesterday. So what makes it so much worse, too, is that Tuchel, the England manager, very, very experienced, has a Champions League on the wall, has been to another Champions League final. Like, everyone together, it's not just like you and I being like, well, this isn't going to go. Well, like, that's just how this thing goes. I don't understand how you're that good at your job to a certain extent. And the game plan was just, hey, from the 55th minute on, we're just going to sit back and just welcome the pressure from this Argentina team.
1: It's amazing.
0: And then to turn around and like blame all the players was like a chef's kiss.
1: When are they going to fire him?
0: I mean, they'll probably let him get home.
1: They should leave him on the tarmac. I think that'd be better.
0: It was a better result than what Southgate had him.
1: If I was Thomas Tuchel?
0: Yeah.
1: If I was Mr. Tuchel, I'd be spending a little bit more time here in the States. I don't know if I'd be too eager to get back home.
0: I don't know if he likes the States. Well, he likes bouncing around England.
1: He's not going to be too kind to him when he returns.
0: No, he didn't have to wait too long for that onslaught to happen, but did appreciate a couple of other, like Jude Bellingham revealed to be just the front runner that he was kind of thought of before this tournament, so that was kind of fun.
1: God, the shot of him slapping Barco.
0: Talking to Messi.
1: Talking to Messi is just an all-time gift. That's going to be used over and over again.
0: I don't know, so when we do like the translation thing, it's like, take this with a grain of salt, but it sounds like Messi had basically said that Bellingham told him that you got here because FIFA wanted you guys to be here, which is probably not untrue, but also just maybe not. Like, why would you go up to the one of the best players that's ever like touched a soccer ball and try and poke the bear? Just seems like a bad plan.
1: That was so good. So is the is like the general sentiment on Jude Bellingham that he's not a good dude?
0: He is very performative. He's just the biggest front runner. He's an absolute sore loser.
1: Who's he play?
0: Plays for Real Madrid.
1: Okay.
0: We saw this at Dortmund, because at Madrid, he's, you know, in one of the best teams in the world. There's a very famous, and this is, like, very siloed off to, like, what I watch, but there was a Chelsea-Dortmund Champions League tie where Dortmund was kind of getting smoked, and Jude acted like that the entire second half, basically. Just
1: interesting.
0: Petulant, which was awesome for the. It was also awesome.
1: Seems very English, though.
0: Yeah, yeah. Also awesome that Harry Kane, who for the longest time, the thing with Harry Kane is that he was playing at Tottenham, he could never actually win anything. He went over to the Bundesliga, to Germany, where Bayern Munich rules Germany, and then his first year, Germany didn't win the Bundesliga, which is awesome. They've since won it a couple times, but nice to see that when the games mattered, he also turned into a pumpkin, so you can leave Tottenham, but the Tottenham doesn't leave you type situation.
1: Unbelievable.
0: There was a lot of conflict with it as far as, hey, my guy, the reason that I was hoping England won, Reece James, he subs off the field at 1-0. Everything goes to ass after that.
1: That was kind of my favorite part.
0: I'm kind of absolved from this, you know, like my rooting interest.
1: That was my favorite part about yesterday is that everybody knew that it was coming. Like all the English fans, all the Twitter posts and social media posts that I've seen, it just seemed like everybody was waiting for the England to really just drop the ball. This is third loss in four World Cups in the semifinals, right?
0: Let's see. They were semifinals this year, quarters the last go-around, semis the one before that, and then they had made the Euro Championship. They've been in the last two finals and lost both of those.
1: That's great.

0: It is what it is.
1: Close.
2: Kind of funny.
1: Close. Which, this is also, like, a, under-talked about. This is a huge, like, late-stage redemption arc for Messi in Argentina as well.
2: How so?
1: So, you go to the 2018 Copa America, which was here in the U.S.
2: Okay.
1: Messi in Argentina hadn't won anything. Like they
2: that was like their big bit, right?
1: Yeah.
2: Before the World Cup, you know, last time around, it was they could just never get over the hump.
1: And Messi like retired from he retired from Team Argentina in 2018 and basically said, it was kind of a thing within Argentina that he was at one point. It's insane to go back, but this was true. At one point in like 2018, he was more loved in Barcelona than he was in Argentina.
2: Really?
1: Because the specter of Maradona, it's like, hey. You can do all these great things. You can be maybe the best player that's ever played the game. You can, like, revolutionize it at Barcelona, but you haven't done it for us.
2: Sure.
1: And Maradona did. You know what I mean? And so there was kind of that. And then they bring in kind of this new regime here, and I think that this Argentinian coach has done a really good job. Because
2: I didn't know that he retired from the team.
1: Yeah, it was like a big thing that he was basically just the emotional toll, and then...
2: God, these people are crazy.
1: When you get to this level, like, the manager at... for an international team is kind of more sports psychologist than coach at a certain extent. Because it's like you have the players you have. If you're bad at one spot, like if you don't have a left back, you can't go and buy one.
2: Sure.
1: You know what I mean? Like that's
2: you can create one.
1: That you can hope that 18 years prior that someone, you know, put in the work and all that stuff. But he kind of brought it in. They started to leave, so there's a guy, Aguero, they kind of like left him out of the team a couple of times.
2: Sergio?
1: Yeah, because that was Messi's best friend.
2: I knew that name.
1: Yeah.
2: That's playing FIFA.
1: Yep, that was Messi's best friend, and they kind of like left him out of the squad a little bit once Messi decided to come back so that he had to like truly get dug in with this team, and then suddenly they win a Copa, finally, they turn around.
2: And they did that here.
1: That was, what, the 20... Yeah. So, the 21, I think?
2: Basically, America might have saved Messi.
1: But you, or no, because the 1-18 is what they lost here. Sorry. They win a Copa, then they win the World Cup, then they win the Copa, and suddenly they're on this run of final, and it's totally, it's gotten, you know, to where it should have been the whole time, and I think that it was probably, like, a little bit simpler than, like, every Argentina fan's, like, WTF bro, but there was definitely, like, it was a conversation of why can't he do this for us when he can do it for Barcelona and all that, and now it's going to go down, obviously, as...
2: He's the greatest player ever, right?
1: Yeah,
2: like has he surpassed Maradona?
1: I think so as far as that goes.
2: Maradona's a little bit cooler, though.
1: Yes, I think I think it's hard to get cooler than
2: unless, him. I mean, if Messi breaks out like an eight ball on Sunday, maybe.
1: I was going to say, here's the thing. Messi has a whole retirement to try to... I would be stunned if we get that, because he seems like a pretty just like... quiet dude, just likes to chill with his family, that kind of bit. But
2: he's from Miami, though.
1: He has a whole retirement tour that he could try to dip in and pull a little bit of Maradona. But it's kind of a, I hesitate to like call it a redemption arc because he's always been that good and it's never been solely Messi's fault. But this last decade has been more, I think, to Messi, probably about the success with Argentina than anything at PSG or Inter Miami or anything like that, which is kind of cool to see that all come around.
2: When does the MLS season start?
1: It never really stopped, but
2: okay.
1: It gets back going. They've started dumping a bunch of money. It seems like they saved their whole advertising budget for this last week where they're doing the we'll take it from here commercials type thing.
2: I haven't even seen those. Have they been playing those during the matches?
1: Yes.
2: I can't imagine that. Messi has to like have a little talk with the front office, doesn't he? Like, hey, by the way, after Sunday,
1: I'm
2: gonna go maybe back to Buenos Aires for a little bit.
1: I'm gonna, like, especially if they win, he's like, I'm gonna go do the world tour.
2: I'll see you guys in November.
1: I'll do the tour around everything that you need, and we'll link back up whenever. I'll let you know when I'm coming back.
2: They have to be like, yeah, we get it.
1: Yeah, I think they're 100% like, yep, you do you, man.
2: In fact.
1: I think that they're probably like, please go on the victory tour.
2: Sure.
1: That's why you're here is to, I mean, when it's kind of insane to think about it. When I was in London last February, there was a, we just popped into a supermarket real quick to grab something on the way back to my buddy's place. And like, there are Inter Miami Messi jerseys.
2: Oh, really?
1: In a supermarket, because it's Messi. You know what
2: I mean? Yeah. That's funny. I wonder if those Messi jerseys will be taken off the racks today.
1: I would.
2: Surely the day after, they have to. They have to put those on maybe the back shelf.
1: There was a good bit happening around the Premier League yesterday, which I would be stunned if it made its way to your timeline. But so obviously, for instance, Enzo Fernandez, who scored the first goal in the 85th minute to tie it. Enzo Fernandez, his club team, Chelsea, right, in London. And typically in the World Cup, if your player does something dope in the World Cup, you're very quick to put it out on social media, sure, all that stuff. Hey, they're part of our team, all that. So he has his celebration where he's got both hands around the ears or whatever. And Chelsea's social media admin, very stupidly, was like, Enzo Fernandez, a firework emoji type thing. That immediately got bullied into, you need to take that thing down.
2: Did they delete it?
1: Yeah, they deleted it. And then Alexis McAllister is at Liverpool. And Liverpool, he didn't like score a goal or whatever, but I thought a proper amount of time after the match, they were just like, hey, and shout out to McAllister, he's playing in the World Cup final on Sunday type thing. And the Liverpool fans bullied them, like, why are you tweeting this right now? They just eliminated England. So we had a nice little bit there.
2: I did see the video of the guy that was walking, I don't know, he was just walking through downtown London in a Argentinian jersey, and had to have like a police escort. Yeah, it looked like Spurs fans leaving Madison Square Garden.
1: That is, he was taken whatever happened into his own hands there. I'm glad that it ended up being okay.
2: I'm surprised that the cops protected him.
1: To a certain extent, I think they're like, just get inside and take that off, please. Because if something else pops up, then we have to be the ones that get called to this. So please just like,
2: we're either going to help you now or we're going to carry your lifeless body off the street.
1: Yeah, it's like, we can try to get ahead of this, or we're going to have a big situation, and we'd rather just be like, hey, moron, take that off. Please go inside. Take that off. It's kind of like the, don't make me have to come and actually do my job here.
2: Sure. Just incredible. Incredible. Argentina, they will defend the World Cup title on Sunday. They're just a team that it feels like knows how to get it done. They know how to win.
1: Yeah, it's like
2: give them credit for that. And after what you just said about them not being able to get over the hump, it's kind of crazy how the mentality changes just in sports in general. I think we see it at every level. Whatever sport you want to throw in, you have to know how to win.
1: And it,
2: as easy as it may sound,
1: it's just one of those crazy things that if we go back 10 years, like 2016, and you told an Argentina fan this, I think they'd be like, I wish, but like, yeah, that's what we had with Maradona. That's not what we have with Messi. And usually it just takes one moment, and unfortunately for the like English watching yesterday, they've been waiting for that one moment since 1966.
2: It's not coming home. Maybe third place will come home.
1: Maybe it will.
2: Feel bad for France and England. All those people that probably had hotel rooms in New York City, now they're having to redirect to Miami.
1: Redirect. It's got to be like another, like on one hand, if you're not enjoying your trip to Miami, probably not like just efforting the enjoyment of that, but like to go and, hey, we got to play a third place game. And oh, by the way, we got to play a third place game in like a swamp, basically, as opposed to, hey, we could have been in a World Cup final. That's got to be one of the,
2: in another swamp, in another jungle swamp, yeah, or a concrete jungle.
1: Yeah. Like that's got to be one of the all time, just like rough.
2: Yeah. I think I'd be headed back to, what is it? Heathrow.
1: I'd be headed to Cancun or just somewhere else.
2: Yeah, maybe get out of England for a little bit. All right, 8:12 Franchise Morning Show. We will give our good friend Josh Calloway a call next.
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0: 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Thursday. That means we go to the phone lines and bring in Josh Calloway from 24/7 Sports. Mr. Calloway, good morning, sir.
1: Gentlemen, how are we doing?
0: Doing well. We are
2: almost a Friday.
0: We are knee deep in a Thursday. We are knee deep in maybe one of the most boring sports days of the calendar year.
1: It's rough.
0: So we're here. You're there. You looking forward to SEC Media Day?
1: I guess. Yeah.
0: No. Just no. Come on. Don't lie to the people.
1: I would kill for SEC Media Day to be today. I would kill to have just throw that on SEC Network just to have something in the background. I'd sign up for that right now. That's how bad it is.
2: What did you get out of ACC Media Days yesterday, my guy? We don't know what a tie is.
1: I didn't take in any ACC Media Day. I'm going to be totally honest.
0: That's the best way to do it.
1: Actually, I did see, I say that, you mentioned the tie thing. I think I did see that the ACC is just so dumb.
2: Yep.
1: The fact that they, we already knew this, but the fact that teams are playing different number of games is truly, truly one of the stupidest things I've ever seen a conference, league, whatever, any sport do. That is insane. It's crazy. And it's just I can't even wrap my brain around how a league would sign up for that.
2: Josh, you think that's bad enough, which it is, and you're 100% correct. It is absolutely moronic. Then to go one step beyond that, a year after your tiebreakers were like basically everyone was pointing and laughing at you, and to roll out legitimately, first we have to define what a tie is and to not just be like, just go by winning percentage. Go by winning percentage, go head-to-head, and if the teams involved haven't played, just go by the CFP ranking. I feel like it's the easiest thing in the world, and somehow they're ACCing this bad boy up.
1: Yeah, what was the verbiage that they used? It was like whoever gave the conference the best chance. What was it? It was something crazy. It was basically like they could just pick. Like whoever we feel like would better serve the league, we're going to throw in there, essentially.
2: Shout out to the ACC one time. And that concludes ACC Media Days. They're going today and tomorrow.
1: It's a pathetic league. Let's call it like it is. It's a pathetic league, and that Miami should absolutely dominate.
0: They should, but then again, they didn't even play for the ACC championship last year.
1: Yeah, they haven't actually ever won it.
0: It's kind of funny.
1: It's kind of amazing.
0: Considering they didn't play in it, but yet they were the number two team in the country and probably. They pushed Indiana about as hard as anybody could. When you look at Monday with OU going down to Tampa, we knew that John Mateer was going to go. Probably felt like it was a good chance that Taylor Wine was going to go. Any intrigue, anything to take out of Eddie Pierre-Louis getting the call?
1: Yeah, I mean, I think that's pretty cool. I mean, it's not nothing, right? I mean, you don't want to overstate it too much and be like, whoa, this guy is going to be obviously a key piece of a Joe Moore award group or something, future first round pick or something, but it's definitely significant. I mean, in terms of the fact that you have a million options, especially, obviously we talked about it a couple of weeks ago, like the amount of defensive veterans that you kind of felt like a Kip Lewis or Peyton Bowen, or just the list kind of goes on and on of guys on defense that you could have sent. And when you look at offense, I mean, Isaiah Titania, or even, Xavier Robinson going to his third year, or if you're even on the offensive line, I mean, maybe Michael Masusi in year two. And such a go for Eddie Pierre-Louis, I think that is definitely a little bit of a sign of where he stands as far as the leadership goes and kind of what the expectations are for him. So, again, you don't want to overstate it, but it's also, I mean, it is significant in some ways when you look at it. And I'm very interested to see kind of what he has to say out there. It's not a guy that we've talked to a ton. Obviously, we have talked to him, but not a ton. And a guy who you're obviously expecting to be a big part of this thing this year. So I thought that was a nice little surprise selection. Gives us something a little bit different. Taylor Wine can kind of speak for the whole defense. He is one of the big veterans over there. Like you said, we knew John Mateer was going to be out there, but nice to get a little splash with an EPL, and it'll be fun to see kind of what he has to say about everything. And it obviously it's cool that he's going back to his kind of home area. I'm sure that certainly played a big role him going out there, kind of a bit of a reward probably for him in some ways. Like, you know, I'd be curious if it ever comes up, like Brent Venables kind of mentioned, like he kind of probably earned it a little bit. Like, we're going to send EPL out to his home base because he's put in the time and like we think he's going to be a big part of this. And so why not kind of give him that little nod of, you know, getting to go back to his home area for, you know, a day or however long they're actually out there to go represent the team at SEC Media. I think that's pretty cool.
2: Yeah, I think we all probably landed somewhere on the spectrum of how much of this is, we know that Brent Venables likes to reward slash motivate in this way, but also it's like very, very different. But if you remember back to like, hey, he made a big deal about suiting up, was it Isaiah Autry Dent and letting him go to the Ole Miss game just because, you know, he had put in good work on scout team and then headed back to Mississippi.
1: Right.
2: How much of it is the, you know, sticking the carrot out there for EPL to continue to develop and kind of hone in on the technique stuff versus how much of it is just that good talker, good dude, you're not worried about him going out there and saying anything dumb and, hey, he's from Tampa, so go enjoy being in Tampa.
1: Yeah, right. Now, that's a great call with the Isaiah Autry Dent thing, because that's kind of what I was thinking a little bit of. It's kind of, you know, I don't feel like Brent Venables just kind of gives these things out necessarily. Like, I do think he put some thought into it. And so, yeah, 100%, like a little bit of a, you know, throwing this guy out there of like, we almost kind of assigning him, like, you're going to be a face of the offensive line and the offense in general. And so, like, we're making it happen. Like, we're sending you to media days. You're going to represent the offensive line. You're going to be one of the three guys out there with the quarterback and our best edge rusher. Like, you know, it is kind of it's a half reward, half of a, you know, kind of putting it out there for you to go be a face of this thing a little bit. I'm curious in general, too. That's one of kind of the main things that I am somewhat looking forward to hearing, because I do feel like in the past and just in general, Brent Venables, he doesn't really kind of blow smoke for us. Like, he kind of does. Whoever he throws out there, you know, name-wise, it does feel like has merit to it. Like, he's not just saying it to say it. And so I am kind of curious in general, especially on defense, like, who he chooses to highlight on Monday, you know, like what younger guys he goes out of his way to bring up, whether it's to the local scrum or at the podium or somewhere else, whatever, when he's talking at SEC Network, wherever that may be. Like, among the, we all know the obvious ones, but we've talked about it, like, who among those younger defensive tackles is going to step up? And even in the edge room and the linebackers, safeties, I mean, it's all over the roster of, like, you're going to need some younger dudes to step up because they play so many guys. So I'm just kind of in general curious from Brent, like, who he goes out of his way to kind of bring up. Now, as we know, he'll also name the whole roster at times, so he very well may do that too. But that's a thing that is kind of, you know, if you're going to look for something that you're just hoping to learn from media days, which sometimes you can definitely come in and out of it and not feel like you really learned anything, that's something that I am kind of looking forward to hearing from Brent, of just kind of, you know, what guys on defense are kind of popping in his mind so far and who's he kind of looking out for going into fall camp. That'll be kind of interesting.
2: Talking to Josh Calloway, does a great job covering everything Oklahoma for 24/7 Sports. Talking to him here on the Quail Creek Bank franchise hotline. And I talked about this yesterday, just outside of, you know, checking with the young guys, stuff like that. It's been a quiet offseason in the best way, right? In Destin at the spring meetings, he gave the update, you know, like guys like Xavier Robinson cleared for summer, all that stuff. So outside of just like the young guys, is there anything that you're looking to hear from Brent? Because I think it's like a low expectation as far as what's at the podium in the best way, because there's just not been a lot that you'd have to deal with as far as like major injuries or this or that or the other.
1: Yeah, no, I mean, I do think that's, you know, certainly a good thing. I agree. It has been pretty quiet. I mean, the stretch from whenever we got back from Omaha to now has been really not a lot has happened. And so I am, like I kind of said a second ago, like just kind of curious to see who he highlights down the roster, you know, who he goes out of his way to mention. That's really kind of the only thing. I mean, from there, I mean, yeah, you know, just I guess a general kind of vibe check, you know, you're curious, you know, just how things are feeling going to fall camp at a few key spots. And just, yeah, I mean, it's everything's been pretty good. I mean, like you said, it's been fairly quiet. So I don't know. I mean, we'll see what kind of a headline we grab, I guess, from there. But, yeah, no, I mean, I'm just looking forward to getting it going. I think we're all kind of in that same boat. Like, it's just, you know, ready to get into fall camp and start to learn more about these guys. Like you said, I think health-wise, they're in a pretty good place, knock on wood. Yeah, move the opener up a day, and I'm sure that might come up. I mean, you know, for the most part, it's been pretty quiet, which is obviously a good thing for the team. Not always great for us. We're looking for stuff to talk about. But, yeah, no, I'm just curious to see, yeah, who mainly more than anything just kind of down the roster where Brent kind of feels like his depth is relative to a year ago, because that's what made the defense so good. I'm just kind of, you know, interested to see how he kind of approaches those types of conversations, because, you know, there's a lot of kind of unproven talent, but there was last year too, and a lot of guys jumped up and popped and broke out, and curious to see how that shakes out, you know, this time around. There is, I mean, I would say from a health perspective, I'm curious, one guy in particular probably would be PJ, just where he kind of stands, you know, in this, because I think he's probably one of the bigger question marks for me in terms of just not that you he played some really good football last year, but like, you know, it's a big year for him, year four. I think we've all kind of just anointed Danny Okoye as that other guy across the way. I'd be curious to hear Brent's kind of thoughts on where PJ is health wise, development wise. Has he been passed by Danny Okoye? Just kind of his overall kind of little temperature check on PJ Adebore would be, I think, probably something of interest to me if it were to come up.
2: In a weird way, Josh, the maybe the biggest loser of the no post spring portal is the check in with like the post spring portal additions that you would get at SEC Media Day, where it might have been the first time that all the coaches talk about some of the new faces, but obviously
1: right.
2: Not a factor across college football this go around.
1: Right, right. No, I mean, we have the roster. I mean, other than ZZ Okafeleze, I don't think they added anyone since the end of spring, right? That's
2: yeah.
1: It. I think he was the only summer. Well, who was it? They had one edge rusher, too. Was it Daniel Norman, I think, maybe, that wasn't there in the spring? But everyone else has been there. So it's definitely a little bit different than normal. I am curious, too. This isn't like a Brent Venables thing. But just in general, you know, not that these things are just classic kind of off-season things to fodder for us, but where they land in the preseason poll and then who falls on the all-SEC teams, more so the poll. I really have no clue where Oklahoma's going to get picked in the preseason poll. I've seen projections from obviously everyone nationally is dropping their projections. I've seen OU as high as like third or fourth and as low as like eight or nine. So I have no idea.
0: Just in the
1: where
0: SEC?
1: Land. Yeah, just in the SEC. Like, I'm curious to see where they land in that preseason poll.
0: It's almost kind of easier to do like just the top 25, which AP poll comes out tomorrow, doesn't it?
2: Does it come out August 17th?
0: Oh, is it August 17th?
2: Yes.
0: Oh. All right. Well, that doesn't.
1: I think that's a ways off.
0: I thought for some reason I was thinking July 17th.
2: It would have been the most locked in that Eddie'd ever been to anything preseason AP poll.
0: Oh,
2: it's
0: yeah.
2: Just knowing what day it dropped.
0: I can't wait. I literally can't sleep until August 17th. I think like there'll be like nine. There'll be in between like 9 and 13 in the top 25. So that would probably put them. I could see like maybe as high as fifth. The SEC, maybe fourth.
2: Yeah. It'll be your what? Georgia, Texas, and then it's going to be the
1: Georgia, Texas be one and two,
2: and then I think it's truly going to be
0: Ole Miss probably be in that mix.
2: Ole Miss, Alabama, Oklahoma, LSU,
0: A&M,
2: like,
0: be in that mix.
2: How every individual person ranks those five teams is probably what determines.
0: It's unfortunate that I'm not going because I'm not going to be able to vote. I'm going to have to send my vote with George.
1: I know, it's messed up. Didn't they used to, I never actually, I'm always bad about actually voting in those things.
0: I never vote in them.
2: Here's what, it would require me to check my email, but because like once you apply for the credential, you get 7,000 emails, and by the end of it, I'm just like,
0: I'm not doing that.
2: Get me off this list. I'm not doing that.
1: Well, the hardest thing, too, is like I can throw together a preseason poll, but then like I don't know who the preseason, you know, first and offensive
2: Josh,
1: line.
2: I need
1: like,
2: your long snapper.
1: To know
2: I need your all SEC long
0: Ben's,
2: snapper.
0: Ben Josh. Anderson. Ben Anderson should be it. He's going to win the snapper of the year award.
1: He should. He's got a future. He's got.
0: He's going to make. Yes, 100%. Big body, 100%. Able. This is the most July 16th conversation of all time because we're having 100%. A serious conversation about the long snapper.
2: Phil Steele. Preseason first team All American. Ben Anderson.
0: Is he?
1: He
0: should be.
1: From a first team perspective, I mean, probably literally, yeah, probably Ben Anderson's in that mix. Probably what, Tate Sandell? Then maybe David Stone, maybe?
0: Yeah, it was a serious question. Do they have a first team offense defense? I would imagine David Stone's going to be in the mix. You could talk me into like a Michael Fasusi being in the mix. I don't know if he'll be a first team guy.
2: Here's the thing we kind of talked about last year. Is I know that when the first team dropped, it was like very underwhelming on the Oklahoma side of it, especially the defense. But I think a lot of it was like, hey, bad football team. We're talking about the mindset going to 2025. Bad football team a year ago. I don't know if random voter in Florida was thinking, sure, oh, I need another linebacker. Let me pull up the OU defense.
0: Sure.
2: This go around, you're in the college football playoff. No one was sleeping on Oklahoma's defense. I am, and you got, even if they do the most basic thing of, hey, Oklahoma's defense is pretty good. Oh my gosh, Kip Lewis, Anno, and Heineke with 76 and 74 tackles. Both those guys are coming. Like, I think you're going to get a legitimate, like, preseason bump for a bunch of guys on that defense just by virtue of people paying attention to Oklahoma down the stretch because they were in big football games.
1: I think David Stone is probably going to be on there. Not that I take in a lot of like NFL draft stuff, but like the fact that I've seen him land at like one of the top one or two D tackles in the next class a lot, I think will help him. I think he'll probably get on there. I don't know after that. I mean, like you said, maybe Kip Lewis, maybe Peyton Bowen could be in that conversation. Maybe even Eli Bowen could be in that conversation. I don't know if they have anyone on offense. I would think maybe Isaiah Satania can be in the convo, but he would probably be. I mean, I guess you said Fasusi. I guess that's not totally impossible, but I can't imagine they're going to get a lot of love on offense, kind of for like the exact reason that Ryan was saying from the previous year, coming up what they were offensively last year. But defense, I mean, I think Stone for sure. And I think, you know, there's another two, three, four guys who could. Not that I'm expecting them to, but they could.
0: Sure.
1: If the votes break the right way.
0: Did you enjoy the Savannah Bananas performance last night at the ESPYs?
1: No, I saw the clip of it, and I got like 2 seconds in the clip, and I had to just keep scrolling. I was like, "This is just going to make me mad." So I'm going to keep moving. You know what's tough with the Bananas is that I can't picture Bryce Madren having done that.
0: I know
1: the fact that he was on the Bananas because like just covering Bryce for a couple of years, and he was on the staff this past year, so like we've been around him. Pieces does not seem like a Savannah Banana. I can't imagine that he did it. It just seems like such a weird combo. I need some more video.
0: Should ask Skip about the Savannah Bananas next time we see him.
1: He might have to go off record for that answer.
0: I think that would be an off-the-record answer, no doubt. All right, we appreciate it. We'll talk to you next week and actually have a little bit of football to talk about with OU on the podium on Monday.
1: Yeah, look forward to it. Appreciate it, guys.
0: See ya. Josh Callaway, 24/7 Sports, joining us, 8:34. One more segment to go on a Thursday. Be back.
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2: Just doesn't stay. I don't know why it's like that.
1: How's
3: your headset today?
2: I mean, it's working, but to say that I can move when it's plugged in would be a different story.
3: Wow. At least we've like taken the half step up from...
2: Yeah, it's at least somewhat seems to be working. We'll see. Does the name for... Fabrizio Rom, is that a person?
3: Fabrizio Romano.
2: Romano?
3: Yeah.
2: Is he a person?
3: Yes.
2: Have you seen what he's reporting?
3: He's Shams, but he's annoying.
2: Okay. He's reporting Thomas Tuchel to stay as England head coach until Euro 2028.
3: We'll see.
2: Okay.
3: The English,
2: I don't know if that means anything to anybody.
3: The English FA, very... if the public pressure gets too much, they will...
2: Oh, they collapse?
3: They'll collapse,
2: okay,
3: yes.
2: So they're the NCAA.
3: Fabrizio Romano, so he's like Shams and Woj, but I'm trying to think of who the...
2: Rostein?
3: Well...
2: Is he like...
3: maybe.
2: With a flair of Rostein?
3: Maybe, because what Romano will do is, especially during transfer season, so he will like be like, hey... Chelsea is interested in signing Eddie Radosovic.
2: Mm-hmm.
3: That'll be on Monday. Then there'll be no news. Nothing will have happened. On Wednesday, he'll be like, Chelsea's still working to sign Eddie Radosovic. Mm-hmm. On Friday, like, he's just an engagement machine.
2: I like that.
3: Whereas there's...
2: I hate it, but...
3: There's another guy that works for The Athletic named David Ornstein. He's like the Woj, where you only hear from Ornstein when it's done. Like, Ornstein will drop in and he'll be like, Chelsea have signed Eddie Radosovic.
2: So he's like, he's basically like Jordan Schultz.
3: Yes.
2: That would be the comp.
3: 100%. Because usually when Ornstein happens, not only does he like, this deal is done, here's how much it was, here's the contract detail. Like, he tweets once, he gives you everything you need, and then he goes back to his life. And Romano is like an everyday, he'll go on Twitter, he has like a 10-minute-a-day podcast with the Men in Blazers where he just regrets
2: it. Doesn't surprise me
3: he
2: works for ESPN then.
3: I don't think he's an ESPN guy.
2: Oh, they just credit him.
3: Yes.
2: Okay,
3: yes.
2: Got it.
3: But it's like he's reliable enough that like when he says this is done, you kind of have to pay attention. But it's also, if it's not officially announced, he will tweet about it every single day to farm engagement.
2: Gotcha. All right. Well, God bless him. Let's impress him.
3: Let's do it.
2: Heather Dinich, Queen Heather on the...
3: What does she have for us?
2: Well, she's answering the big question. Will this be a defining season for Davo Swinney?
3: Can't wait to find out what...
2: Two-time national champion, but this is going to be the defining year.
3: This will be what defines it. We will only remember 2026. All right. Close out the 8 o'clock hour here on this Thursday, the same we do every single day with our daily impressions. They're brought to you by our friends over at Impressions Printing. 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That is your first step to bring all of your best ideas to life. Did you see the shout out, by the way, for this not being a Big 12 Media Day headline? But did you see that Brennan Marion, I don't know if we would say he stepped in it, but he certainly turned some heads with a comparison he made at Colorado yesterday.
2: Yeah, I did see this.
3: Colorado offensive coordinator Brennan Marion to The Athletic, quote, offensive line wise, we're better than we were at Texas. We're bigger. We're more physical. This will be the best O-line that I've ever had. It should be noted he was at Texas just for 2022. And he did throw a rider in there that was like outside of Kelvin Banks, which this is the rare moment.
2: I don't think he was trying to take a shot at Texas.
3: No, I don't think he was trying to take a shot at Texas. It's also like if you backfill the context of, oh, he was there for a singular year and it was before you got, you know, the actual offensive lineman in. It's a spot where you go, he might actually not be that far off as far as it goes, but that's always going to make the headline when Colorado OC, who'd been at Texas.
2: He's probably not wrong, but he is wrong.
3: Yes. Yes. 100%.
2: Like, whatever.
3: Thank you to Mr. Marion.
2: That seems like a lot.
3: And everything there. Bear with me. Buckle up. Don't tune out when I say these next couple of words because I promise we'll get there. The American Conference Media Days That list has been announced of who everyone's bringing.
2: Okay.
3: Happening July 23rd, 24th in St. Augustine. I bring it up just to say everyone brings head coach, two players, okay? Shout out to Army one time. Here's the Army contingent. Head coach Jeff Munkin. They're bringing their center, Brady Small. And Army is bringing long snapper Owen Walter.
2: Which I like that.
3: I like that. Perfect continuation of the conversation we had with Josh. And there are like three programs maybe in the country that they do that. And I'm just like, yes, thank you. Army, Navy, Air Force.
2: Air Force's baseball coach stepped down yesterday.
3: Yes.
2: Because he got a promotion within the Air Force Academy.
3: Wow.
2: Pretty sick.
3: That's like one of those sucks that you're not going to be with us, but like congratulations type thing.
2: He's going to be like calling shots at the university or at the Air Force Academy.
3: That's amazing. Congratulations to him. So let's go elsewhere. We'll dip into NBA news just for like a second. This is not shocking, not unexpected, but the Spurs, they drafted Jaden Quintance, who that was one that everyone was like, hey, how the hell did they end up with him?
2: The kid from Kentucky, right?
3: Yes. He's officially undergone a successful knee surgery, which is why he had dropped. So good luck on that recovery as far as that goes, but not unexpected. But
2: that kid's been hurt like for 3 years now.
3: Yes. So I hope that this is the one that helps him get back just to playing basketball as far as that goes. Elsewhere, I don't know if this name rings a huge bell, but from a couple years ago, you remember Tommy White from LSU?
2: Yeah.
3: He's getting called up by the A's to start the
2: very cool
3: second half here as far as that goes.
2: Third base?
3: Yes. So okay. He's hitting 303, 353, 465 with 10 homers and 64 RBIs in the minors this year. So he's going to make his debut Friday in Washington. So
2: okay.
3: Shout out to the A's, I suppose. We mentioned the McCullers deal. The only like notable coming back the other way, I don't know if this is going to affect anything, but Jaden Fielder, Prince Fielder's son, is the one of the pieces coming back to the Astros. So okay. Good luck there as far as that goes. Anytime you can fire out Fielder, the last name, then that does something for everybody. Close with a couple of news and notes soccer-wise from the World Cup semifinal yesterday in Atlanta. We did kind of talk about the Messi Argentina retirement, right, that happened 10 years ago. We have so many instances these days of, hey, so-and-so is now playing with LeBron. Here are their tweets from when they were 15 or whatever. Here's kind of a cool one on the other side. Enzo Fernandez, who scored the first goal yesterday that tied it. When Messi announced he was going to retire, 15-year-old Enzo Fernandez wrote this big, long, massive, like, letter to Messi on Instagram, just talking about, like, I get it, there's a bunch of pressure, but, like, you're our guy, we believe in you. I just hope that one day I could be able to play alongside you and stuff like that. And it's just kind of unbelievable that Enzo Fernandez was given he was the young player of the tournament at the last World Cup that they won, obviously, and then being able to have the moments that he shared. He scored the winner against Egypt before that game went to extra time, and then obviously tied it yesterday.
2: I'd say it worked out for him.
3: I would say
2: I think he's playing alongside him.
3: It did work out very, very well. This is like it's not quite the storybook that is the Messi Yamal photo. Obviously, the script writers have just outdone themselves with that, but pretty darn cool. I guess for Enzo Fernandez, nonetheless. We're not going to get into what happened after the Copa America with Enzo Fernandez, but neither here nor there.
2: Well, got it, but now we can't say that and then not get into it. What'd he do?
3: He led the Argentinian team in a very racist chant against.
2: Oh, I did see that. I did see that.
3: That was, they played the Copa America. That was song about the French, which I don't know
2: these people, they're having fun.
3: They also, did you see they unfolded the banner talking about the Falkland Islands? Which, by the way.
2: I don't know about that, though. That's kind of like, it's like Japan saying they won World War II.
3: Yeah.
2: Like,
3: also, it's just the backdrop of all of it is that FIFA told Haiti that on their original jerseys, they had a Haitian waving the flag.
2: Uh-huh.
3: And they said, you cannot wear that at the World Cup. We need you to take that off your jersey because it's too much of a political statement for FIFA.
2: Okay.
3: I'm going to go out on a limb.
2: That's rich coming from FIFA.
3: I'm going to go out on a limb. Nobody that was involved in unveiling that banner last night is going to get banned from the World Cup final or anything like that. I'm just going to break that news.
2: Let the boys
3: right
2: be boys.
3: So shout out to FIFA. My favorite thing, though, that actually came from the everything post-game is that I don't know how the players ended up with this, but by the England goal, they picked up Jordan Pickford's water bottle.
2: I saw that. Is that normal?
3: Yes. That is a totally normal that going into any kind of penalty shootout, stuff like that, the goalkeeper, whether it's on the water bottle. And do you remember the AFCON final that was insane that's still being litigated in courts?
2: I remember talking about it. Yeah.
3: So part of what was one of the many things that happened there is that I don't remember, I think it was the Senegal goalkeeper. Yeah, because it was in Morocco. The Senegal goalkeeper, he didn't have the penalty stuff taped under his water bottle. He had it, an index card, like taped into his towel, and the ball kids knew it. So when a penalty was called, they immediately ripped his towel out of the goal so he couldn't go over to it.
2: I like that.
3: And be like, who's the penalty taker? Stuff like that. So shout out to Argentina, though, for like, one of the players just grabbed it and took a picture of it. Of like, hey, for instance, if Messi were to step up in a penalty shootout, Jordan Pickford was going to fake right and then dive right to, or fake left, excuse me, then dive right as far as that goes. So not often that just gets like posted on social media. So shout out, I guess, to whichever player decided to pick that up and put that out there. But that is all we got here, closing out the 8 o'clock hour here on a Thursday.
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2: Bryson DeChambeau 3 under today as he tees off on 16, one shot off the lead. It's a little bit of a situation coming out of nowhere. He's had a he's trying to go for the he's trying to go over. He hasn't made a cut at a major.
3: It's the what's the golfers like the golden sombrero basically?
2: This is the opposite.
3: Yeah,
2: It would be the golden sombrero golf.
3: Opposite of the cycle, the golden sombrero. Just like we've missed every cut.
2: Don't put it past him. There's still a lot of holes left. All right, very good. Well, we'll talk to you guys on Monday. I'll be out tomorrow. Thank you.
3: Enjoy it. Hope everything goes well.
2: Yeah, it's gonna be fun. A lot of family coming into town today and tomorrow. Should be a happening time here for my sister. So, all right, we will talk to you Monday. Bye bye.
0: Your home for the Sooners. 107.7, the franchise. The franchise.
3: But when you looked at like the real beneficiaries of the 5 for 5, a guy like Xavier Robinson.
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3: 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Once he hit those 4 games, it was like, hey, you kind of emerged as the guy, but do you want to maintain your redshirt or do you want to play in these last 2 regular season games? And Xavier Robinson was like, nope, I want to help now. Well, now, retroactively, that's the perfect decision. Not been punished for it.
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0: gone from rooting for the U.S.
1: Yeah.
0: to Norway,
1: yeah.
0: to France, to England. This is bad.
1: I think there are a lot of people that have had. I saw someone the other day that was basically they went from, I think it was Germany. So then they were like the U.S. or Mexico making a run, like either one, a host nation would be cool. That didn't happen. They also hopped on Norway. That didn't happen. I think they were in on Switzerland. I was just like, yeah, we are hurtling toward the finish line. Only two remain. And here are the rules. If you had a photo with one of the stars and then the other one as a baby, I think this is on us. We should have just known the existence of the Messi-Yamal photo meant that we were heading toward an Argentina-Spain World Cup final. But that's what we'll get Sunday, 2 o'clock Central. On the other side of the glass, soccer aficionado Daniel Bell checking in. Daniel, good morning. How are you?
2: Could have woke up dead, but one of the interns might be.
1: Uh-oh.
0: Oh, nice.
1: Who are we killing?
2: Well, I left my tabs.
1: No.
2: And
1: before
2: they're all gone.
1: Who are we killing?
2: It's either Steve or Q.
1: Okay.
2: They were both on the board yesterday.
1: Can we do a Dark Knight style situation where you walk in with a pool stick,
0: yeah.
1: snap
0: can,
1: it over?
0: Can we try out?
1: Make it quick? Can we make that happen?
2: That's actually a fun idea.
1: Thank you. I don't know if we can legally pull it off, but you
2: instead
1: know.
2: Of a bat, use a laptop. Just nerds.
1: Why would we use a bat? It was a pool stick.
2: I don't know.
1: Daniel, listen.
2: I'm discombobulated, clearly.
1: I know. You don't have your tabs up. And for you two, it's a little bit different. Like Eddie and I, anything the 6 o'clock hour, any errors go. And then we make it the 7 o'clock hour as well because it's early. For you, at 8:57, you're allowed to make that. I just want to clarify. We're not getting any of the Batman lore wrong on this show specifically.
2: Should probably not talk about Batman after yesterday.
1: What's that?
2: Talked a little too much comics for buddies. Like
1: did someone get you get a call from the boss?
2: Not a call, multiple texts.
1: Oh. Either way, message sent as far as that goes. How did you enjoy Argentina England yesterday, Daniel Bell? Thrilling, drama.
0: Yeah,
2: the best match of the tournament. You know why? Because England lost.
1: Yeah, there are many up there for that. How did you feel about Argentina immediately unfurling a flag about a war that they just got like stuffed into a locker for about, though? Not even a war, it's a skirmish.
0: Skirmish.
2: Yeah, I mean.
1: Shout out to the Falklands one time.
2: Soft.
1: And England, yes. Super Thomas Tuchel wasn't so super yesterday.
0: What in the world was... Why?
1: It was
0: painful to watch in real time. You can see it happening.
1: This rarely, I feel like, happens where we all come together, sports world. And this was in March Madness when the 13 seed is up early in the second half and they start just dribbling the ball until 25 seconds. And you're like, guys, I understand. There's a lot of space between step across the timeline and jack up a terrible shot with 25 seconds on the shot clock. And refusing to run an offense for 25 seconds. It's like, we still need you to put some points on the board. This was the college football team that, hey, there's 2.5 minutes and 2 timeouts. We got the 2-minute warning and 2 timeouts. Why are

0: Is it were they really all about the ref? I can't tell. Like, I don't know what's fake enough because I don't have...
1: I think it's twofold. Like, Tuchel threw his players under the bus, which is a great move there. I love that. A lot of the, like, coming out of the actual England camp as far as the players and Thomas Tuchel, there was a lot of just talking about, did they sit in too deep? You've got to be good in the biggest moments. And Argentina was great twice. Then you go to the media coverage of it, which I think two very different lanes. The Telegraph, shout out to The Telegraph one time. It took them about an hour after the game. They put out a Twitter thread that was like the 31 dirty tricks Argentina used to eliminate England. And it was like first minute, this player did this. Third minute, Enzo Fernandez fouled Elliot Anderson.
0: That, I mean,
1: fifth minute, it
0: dunked him on the head.
1: Well, the second one was a yellow. That one of itself, like, his arm's got to go somewhere. Like, I'm sorry, that was like the soccer version of running back lowers his head halfway through, and when we go into slow motion, it becomes targeting. You know what I mean? Like,
2: all right.
1: As far as that goes. Now, he had two fouls immediately in the first 5 minutes.
0: Like, yes.
1: It should have been a yellow card, not for that. It's called persistent infringement. That would have been it's basically like, hey, just time out type situation. But yeah, the media coverage is just like, this referee not fit, blah, blah, blah. Now, the France coach, 2 days ago, he was like, I'm not going to make a statement, but do we think that the El Salvadorian ref was made for this moment? And I was just like, okay, DDA, you can say I didn't make a statement. You just did. You just did as far as that goes. But, you know, the long and short of it is we will get France-England. We will get that blood match or grudge match, bloodbath. It'll just be a third-place game in Miami, which I imagine the motivation is going to be high for everyone involved there. And instead, the scriptwriters decided that we've had the Messi-Yamal. It's been an incredible story in soccer, and now they're going to do bad. Like, this is going to be the... Is the young grasshopper going to cut the head off and be like, all right, Leo, time to retire in the World Cup final? Or is this going to be the one last ride to truly be the storybook ending for Leo Messi, who has completely turned around his Argentina, at least part of his career, over this last decade?
0: Yeah, I mean, that was just brilliance by him, like, realizing he didn't have to be the one that made the goals. Just like, he set them up beautifully. It was incredible to watch and depressing to watch all at once. Because sitting there with Brittany, I'm like, I don't know how England thinks these last 30 minutes are going to, like, how
1: bad
0: many
1: idea,
0: times?
1: Boys, it's a bad idea.
0: They just think, well, we run out the clock. We're going to be all right here. But, another, like, Jude was truly mad, right? Like,
1: this is who Jude is, guys.
0: This is who Jude is.
1: Anyone that's checked in, we've gotten a different side of Jude. He's a front runner.
0: Yeah, okay.
1: When things go poorly, he turns. he's a petulant child.
0: He's a bad teammate. Okay.
1: Now, there has been a camera angle of, so the guy that he slapped is a guy named Valentin Barco, short ginger.
0: Yes.
1: The first goal that Enzo Fernandez scored, Enzo Fernandez, his initial, like, he peels off a little bit to the left before he comes and gets mobbed by the team to the right. Barco, as the sub, sprinted all the way across the field and back, celebrating some England fans' faces. So, on one hand, should you ever, like, walk up behind anybody and bop them on the head? No. Am I absolving Jude Bellingham of any of it? Absolutely not.
0: Oh, come on.
1: It's also, like, can we live in a society where both people are in the wrong? Is that allowed anymore? We have to pick a side. It's either this person or that person. Can it be like, hey, the young guy was a little too overjuiced as far as that goes? Also, Jude Bellingham, if you want to be the guy that soaks in the hey Jude and all that stuff, when you get beat, this has happened before when Dortmund and Chelsea played in a Champions League. He just bitched and moaned across the field for 45 minutes because they were getting thumped, and he's pathetic, and I'm happy he lost. I had so many different, like, Harry Kane turns into a pumpkin in a big spot again. You can take him out of Tottenham. You can't take the Tottenham out of Harry Kane. That happened.
0: He did set up the goal, though.
1: Sure. Kansa,
0: that's a bad sub.
1: Assembly line of terrible.
0: Terrible sub.
1: Terrible crosses. Like, dear God.
0: Yep.
1: And shout out to Messi is like, in this moment, he has become the pass rusher that, hey, I don't have to wreck shop on 100%, but the five plays I make are going to be two sacks, a strip sack. I'm going to have a tip. You know what I mean? Yep. And that's what he's become. And

0: to 91, 92 minutes in, the 39-year-old on his quote-unquote weak foot. I'm not here to call his right foot the weak foot. He doesn't have a weak foot, but not his left foot to put that cross where, like, you or I or Daniel or Q could have just stood there. It's like, it's just going to bounce off our forehead into the goal. There was a little extra oomph. It was great drama. And I'm just happy that, I don't know if you saw this tweet going out there. It's like the Spain v. France, and it's like this big tactical thing or whatever, and then it's England v. Argentina, and it's just it's two guys brawling.
1: Yes, and I mean, that's what it felt like.
0: That's what we got. We got, like, what did we have? Was it 28 fouls or whatever it was in the first half combined between the two teams?
1: No, we had like 11 fouls in the initial 10 minutes. Like, oh, man.
0: It was a chef's kiss. It was the perfect drama yesterday, so we'll rally upon New York City on Sunday. We'll maybe stop into Miami on Saturday. I am rooting for, by the way, if they want, Kylian Mbappe and Harry Kane could both, like, just do the gentleman's agreement of, we're going to make this third place game like 7-8, and we're both going to score like 5 goals and just totally ruin the golden boot race, which would be hilarious. It would also end third place game probably, but
1: please, neither here. Whatever will end it. Thank you.
0: Neither here nor there. Not the only soccer news around yesterday.
1: Yeah.
0: Mayor Hull at the state of the city yearly address, whatever. Shout out Mayor Hull. He played a part in announcing the OKC for Soccer Group has officially rolled out the rebrand of the Energy. They are now OKC United.
1: Not the Sirens.
0: Not the Sirens. Well, that's what we were looking in for the UFL team, not the soccer team.
1: Oh, that's right.
0: The finalists were like the Bison, the Thunderbirds, the Lightning, and the Wind. Dear God. So it ends up at OKC United. Mr. Bell, I know if we all read Joe Masato's great piece, Russell Westbrook, like, I know when you tag creative directors, like, what does that really mean? Sounds like Russ took it into his own hands, the interlocking OKC situation. That was a Russell Westbrook production as far as that goes. Daniel, thoughts on the branding here for that's all we got right now. We don't have a soccer team. But we got a brand.
1: We got a brand.
0: And I kind of dig it.
2: I like the colors.
0: I like the colors in the logo. The name is, but whatever.
2: Well, it's better than connected with the name. It's too bland.
0: I think, unfortunately, these days for a U.S. soccer, you're going to get some version of, so this wasn't for Oklahoma City, but like there's a lot of Orlando City, that kind of thing. You're going to get just tossing FC behind it. You're going to get Sporting Kansas City, you know what I mean? Which is fine for Kansas City, but like, was Sporting Oklahoma City going to make anyone happy? Also, no. So, you know.
2: I also don't like the, I'm against you.
1: Oh.
2: Don't like the logo.
0: Well, you got it. You got to take it up with Russell Westbrook.
1: Yes.
2: It's not like he's hit much on the last few years.
0: You got to take it up with Daniel Bell.
2: How much does Sidney McLaughlin have in input into this?
0: So you're saying this was a West Brick?
2: No.
0: Well?
2: Simply not saying that.
0: Well?
2: But it was a miss.
0: I'll take, for me, the most, this is where I land at. Like, the
2: colors are phenomenal, though.
0: They could play in trash bags or brown paper bags. Like, I'll be there. You know what I mean? One of those things. Yeah, so
2: we will be there to support Sydney.
0: I'm not really for heaven's sake, I supported the OKC Energy. Shout out to everyone involved with the Energy. I hated that branding the whole way through. I get it. I just thought it was dumb. I do like, though, in a world of, we didn't need another red team. We didn't need another blue team. We didn't need another green team. There's not, like, no teams that utilize this kind of colorway. It's kind of similar to what St. Louis rocks with in MLS, but I appreciate, like, hey, you roll out that shade of pink, that shade of navy. Like, I'm going to be able to say that's probably the OKC soccer. You know what I mean?
1: Yep.
0: As far as just
1: pretty good.
0: Going generic.
1: Pretty good. Video narration there by Russ. Everything came with it. Explaining the crest, explaining it all. Top notch.
0: I'm also one of those people that I think that it could be the best logo or the worst logo. I will dive into all of the, like, tidbits of, why did you do this? Why did you do that? I am the audience for that as far as that goes. So shout out there. I also appreciate it in the video, too, all of the investors, like the highlights of the people from Sydney to Josie to Baker, J-Dub, all those guys, Russ, obviously. Being able to, like, dip in. Hey, if you were involved in that, you probably made your way into the video, which I think is also, like, a cool touch. So, shout out to that. Tomorrow, 7:15, me and whoever's sitting in back there, we'll be joined by the sporting director of the newly minted OKC United. We'll talk about the process now from going to, you have a name, you have a logo, you have colors, you have merch. The merch looks great, by the way. You have merch, all that stuff. How do you go from that to in 2028, there's a soccer team on the field. Obviously, I think there's a lot of excitement about the stadium for everything that's going to bring, the UFL team, all that stuff. But that'll be 7:15 tomorrow on the Franchise Morning Show. Link up with us, if nothing else, for my pronunciation of our guy Syed's name, because the last name is tough. I sent it to Bob. I'll send it to you. I'll send it to you, Daniel, and I want you to give me off air what you would say how you pronounce this name, because it is
1: a doozy.
0: It is a doozy indeed. All right, we're going to take a timeout on the other side. We'll be back. Franchise Morning Show. We'll roll on with everything else that happened in the sports world yesterday. Not the ESPYs. Next.
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0: Daniel, keep your mic off for a second. We got Q in the house. We got Steve in the house. Our pair of interns.
1: Dun, dun, dun, dun.
0: One of you two screwed up yesterday. Who was it? Who was it? Who closed all of Daniel's tabs? Who was it? If we don't have a if we don't have an answer,
1: you from, both did it
0: from one of you by the end of the show, you're both fired.
1: Yep,
0: you don't come back.
2: So it might have been me.
0: No,
1: wait
2: no.
1: a minute.
2: No, here's the thing.
1: No.
2: I remember there were a bunch of tabs on Tuesday. I don't remember there being a bunch of tabs on Wednesday.
1: Well, this wasn't an issue with Daniel yesterday.
3: Correct.
2: Well, then maybe it was me. I genuinely do not recall.
0: I need one answer.
1: Bye.
0: And we'll circle back. We'll open up the microphones again at 9:48. And if we don't have one answer, both of you are fired.
1: You're both gone.
0: Both of you are fired.
1: You better figure it out.
0: Hags, have a good summer. We'll have Daniel Bell sign the yearbook as far as that goes. Why are we on top of intern gate? Well, because nothing else happened in the sports world yesterday. If you weren't locked in on the World Cup semifinal, which...
1: Waiting for LeBron to come through in the
0: are
1: clutch.
0: Are we waiting for LeBron? Steve Kerr announced it, boys. Steve Kerr in out the window.
4: ESPN.
1: A podcast description. Yeah.
0: For PTI.
1: For PTI.
0: And this is not a shot at anybody because I love PTI, but that's the first time I've heard anything from PTI in multiple years. So yeah, it's just we're waiting on that. The Kawhi thing's never going to end.
1: That's I'm not waiting on that.
4: Kawhi's just going to sit the whole year. What if they're working, the NBA is trying to help Kawhi, and they're working with Kawhi to say, you know what, you're not going to be healthy anyways. You want you healthy for the playoffs. We're going to prolong this as long as possible.
0: We'll know when Kawhi Leonard announces that he's going to go play for the Savannah Bananas here for a couple of weeks. We'll know that this is a Michael Jordan-esque, like, we're suspending you, but we're not suspending you. Hush, hush, go play baseball type. Like, we'll just start the rumor mill
4: so
0: as far as
4: that
0: goes.
4: So you believe that conspiracy, too?
0: Listen, as far as the sports conspiracy goes, I'm pretty in on whatever you want to throw. Especially on July 16th. Excited for Mets-Phils today? Go Mets, go, Daniel Bell?
4: No, we hate the Mets, I thought.
0: We do hate the Mets, but we also hate the Phillies. The Mets suck, so we need them.
4: The Phillies have my favorite player, Bryce Harper, who doesn't play for the Nationals anymore.
1: Well, he doesn't. I mean, that's the way I always introduce him, too. Bryce Harper, who doesn't play for the Nationals anymore.
0: When did this happen? When did you become a Bryce Harper guy?
4: Never. I thought he played for the Phillies. And
0: he does.
4: I mean, the Nationals.
1: He does. I thought he was still with the Nationals.
0: Wait till you learn about Freddie Freeman, Braves first baseman.
4: Yeah, he was a hero in the World Series.
0: Boom. Which one?
4: Was it 2 years ago? They won back to back. Was it 2 years ago or was it last year?
0: He's gone bananas in at least a game of all three World Series that he's played.
1: Exactly. No.
4: Has he played in three for the Dodgers?
0: Not for the Dodgers.
1: No.
4: Well,
0: one for the Braves. Two. For
4: I
0: the
4: didn't
0: Dodgers.
4: Know he played for. For the Braves until he played for the Dodgers, and then a bunch of Braves fans were like, oh, we missed this.
0: Yeah.
4: So that's how I found out he played for the Braves.
0: But we're happy with Matt Olson. Do you know what team he plays for in the WBC?
4: The who?
0: Like
4: the World Baseball Classic.
0: What national team? Yeah, look at Baseball Dad.
1: Baseball Dad. Change the name.
4: Well, like this is two things. It could be a trick question, and it's just America. And you're just asking me to try and trick me. Or it's a legit country. I mean, a legit different country.
0: I would be. Hold on.
4: Freeman.
0: Do you have a list of legit countries versus not legit countries that we'd like to get into?
4: England's not a legit country.
0: How do you
4: anymore.
0: Feel about the Falklands? What is your opinion on that?
4: Everyone's
0: got to have one right now.
4: It had to be a big country because if it's not the United States, because just like reasoning, how many smaller countries are making the World Baseball Classic? You know. And obviously, you have to have white people. So
0: you're doing a good job talking around this. I like it. I like where we're going.
4: He doesn't seem English.
0: Okay.
4: Maybe Ireland. But do they have a baseball team? I don't know. Do they play baseball? Or that big? Is it that big in Ireland? I don't know.
0: Canada. Seeing as all the Scots, and I know we're going to create a cardinal sin, bring the Scots and the Irish. Seeing as the Scots took over, but we're like, we don't really know what's happening here. I would have to assume that Ireland's probably a very similar situation.
4: So what about Canada?
0: What about Canada?
4: Does he play for Canada?
0: Do you have thoughts on Canada? Yeah. I'm asking you. You can't ask me.
4: Canada's fine.
0: Is that your final answer?
4: Yeah.
0: Freddie Freeman plays for the Canadian national team.
1: Yeah, buddy.
0: We're proud of you.
4: Look at me.
0: Look at baseball, Dad. Thoughts on the Giants going into the second half?
4: Oh, they suck. We're 1 foot out of the door already. You know,
1: you're already fielding tampering offers.
0: Yeah, I was about to say.
4: No tampering.
0: Are you in tampering season? Like, okay, that's the official. This part's not going to go out, and the league office not going to hear this. Are we in tampering season?
4: Not yet.
0: Okay.
1: Oof.
4: You know, I mean, but we've already let them know that we are not coming back. We've LeBron this early.
0: You would waive your no trade clause if you got moved here at the deadline.
4: Yeah. When's the deadline?
0: August 3rd.
4: Yeah. If we get moved before August 3rd, we have let them know, hey, you can trade us, because we are not coming back. So you can get us something for us.
0: Have you submitted your list of teams? That's like, hey, if you trade for me, I will entertain extension talks.
4: It's a 1 year extension.
0: But if you trade for me, just let you know this is a rental for the playoffs.
4: A 2 year extension with a 1 year option.
0: Player option.
4: Yeah. So I mean, not really. We haven't gotten that far yet. If they trade me to the Dodgers for the rest of the season,
1: oh my god,
4: all bets are off. Because we too like Freddie Freeman.
0: Sure that you were stoked with that kind of logic. I'm sure you were stoked by the Savannah Bananas stopping at the ESPYs last night.
4: Well, we would love to go there.
0: Love to go to the ESPYs?
4: To the Savannah Bananas.
0: Bob, would you rather have to watch every Savannah Banana game for a whole, we'll just,
1: okay,
0: all right, a season, whatever we call that, or the ESPYs, and like actually be locked in on the ESPYs?
1: Oh, Lord. Well, see, the ESPYs is just a one-time thing, right?
0: Right.
1: You mean I have to watch every single...
0: Yes. You got to be locked in a decade of the ESPYs.
1: Oh, a decade.
0: You're, like, locked in for a decade, and you have to be, like, legitimate. Like,
1: I know everything about every nominee.
0: When they announce the noms, you got to be in. I want... You know how they do, like, Oscars drafts of, like, here's what's going to happen? I want that for you. Like, I need you to be as in as you can be.
1: I think I'll take the Bananas.
4: Bob, big ESPYs fan. We're going to be talking about it a lot later today.
0: Yeah, the full ESPYs recap is coming at 9:58 once D&B on the radio gets underway.
1: I got out of it yesterday, the ESPYs preview. We got out of the ESPYs preview.
4: And I got yelled at for it.
0: Well, because you pivoted to Batman. I don't think the issue was bailing out of the ESPYs. I think it was pivoting to Batman.
4: Kind of Bob's fault. He watched the...
0: Whoa, what a terrible teammate.
1: I play Rocky trailer during one of our breaks, and I was like, this looks so awesome. I cannot wait. I might actually see non-children's movie the first day it comes out.
0: Okay.
4: Really, the person that got the blame was Q, though. So
0: yes.
4: We're good.
0: Did Q also close the taps? Think about that. Got some minutes. Delusional Cowboys fan off the franchise text line, which you can hit us up, and please hit us up. Get involved all day long, all year, forever, to the end of time, 405-478-1077, 405-478-1077. You can also hit us up on the franchise Twitch stream, twitch.tv/thefranchiselive. Delusional Cowboys fan, according to my NCAA 27 on the PS5, simulated the first season. Here's what we have. Oklahoma State wins the Big 12. Drew Mestemaker wins the Heisman. Oklahoma defeats Oklahoma State in the first round of the CFP. Would we all be in on that?
4: You said OSU or OU.
0: OSU wins the Big 12. Mestemaker wins the Heisman. What I don't know, can we get a follow-up? Is this game happening in Norman,
1: Thank you.
0: Stillwater?
1: That was my first question.
0: Oklahoma defeats Oklahoma State in the first round of the playoffs. Franchise, like Oklahoma-centric.
1: We'd have a lot to talk about for 6 months to come.
4: Who said that?
0: That was Delusional Cowboys fan on the franchise text line.
4: If that happened, then your boy Rick would be right, because he picked yesterday the first hot take of the season.
0: First hot take? Is it up on the board?
4: Yeah. He picked big... These ones we need to take down.
0: What are the color coding? Can I get...
4: No, they're just whatever.
0: The blue sticky notes are what was in studio. Yeah, that's the color coding. Yeah. So from here over, we're done.
4: Yeah.
0: And this one here. Okay.
4: And on your left, those are ours.
0: Okay.
4: These are the listeners on
0: gotcha.
4: This little whatever.
0: Separated by the Westwood.
4: Yeah, whatever that is.
0: Shout out Westwood one time. I hope your tennis center is okay. The roof over there got smothered off of the, is that just a urgent care outpost? That's where the ambulance is.
1: Yeah.
0: Anyway, so your boy Rick, first hot take there. What was the hot take?
4: OSU is going to win the Big 12.
0: Okay.
1: All right.
0: Beautiful. Beautiful. We'll put that all will together. That be
1: we've got them winning the Heisman as well with yes. Drew. Now we've got yes. OSU in the Big 12. Is that enough for Daniel Bell to risk some apple juice against Jerry?
4: No. he did it on PlayStation, so you got to say it.
0: Have to.
4: Not play it out.
0: Look, I was going to say, this is not the opinion of Delucia Cowboys.
4: Yeah.
0: This is just reporting. This is just what it is.
4: What the hell was going on in PlayStation that he simulated that OSU won the Big 12?
0: Drew, I'm going to go out on a limb here. The NCAA 27, that simulation, believes that Drew Messemaker is going to win the Heisman Trophy. And that by Heisman caliber quarterback play, I think it'll be good enough to win the Big 12.
1: Hmm. I do wonder, are we a 5-12 matchup? Are we...
0: Bob, this is how you know Bob's the sicko. Bob wants in. Bob's like, I need to know where we're at.
1: I do.
0: I need to know, was this the 8-9?
1: Yep.
4: If you won the Big 12.
0: Who did OSU beat in the Big 12 championship game? Is Texas Tech's defense, in the eyes of NCAA 27, one simulation, good enough to carry them to the promised land? Again, just to fall short. How many more fans are going to be at this one so that OSU can put out there that, like, 3,000 more fans than last year? You're welcome, Big 12 Conference.
4: Did I would assume OU didn't win the SEC. So then that would just make me think that OSU was ranked higher. And
1: that wouldn't mean anything to me. I'd
4: be
1: think
4: going to Stillwater.
1: The third place SEC team would be ahead of the
4: true
1: Big 12, especially now that they got away with
0: that. Yeah, and all that would mean is that I imagine that Big 12 champ OSU, I'm going to break some news here, not the 12 seed. Not the 11 seed. So if OU is not like the Big 12 or the SEC championship, excuse me, not like the one or the two, but depending on is it 11-1? Did they lose the SEC championship game? And then you know what I mean? Like I think there's a lot of wiggle room there. Delusional Cowboys fan, get back to us. Let us know the full deets on that as far as that goes. Captain Awesome said we are getting roasted on the soccer subreddit for UC United. Yeah, whatever. Congrats. In the olden days, United used to be like, hey, there were two teams in Manchester, and then they decided to merge, and that's how you got Manchester United. These days, it's just...
1: cool.
0: Yeah.
1: Why not?
0: If that's what you want to get in on, I'm not saying that Captain Awesome is like, fine. Is the name itself bland? Sure. We're all in on the colors there as far as that goes. Ordained Padre said, I'm really liking that we've gone from Action Dan to Baseball Dan. Baseball Dan is a good summer name. I like that.
4: When were we Action Dan? I don't remember that one.
0: When weren't you Action Dan? When have you not been about that Action Dan?
4: I thought I was just Fat Dan. I didn't know I got to upgrade.
0: Well, I guess, yeah, here's the existential question. Can you be Fat Dan and Action Dan? Like, is Fat Dan also about that action? And just
1: Fat Action Dan.
0: Like, you just like watching that action from over here? Action Dan will be like, I'll be that guy. Action Dan, I'm a heavyweight. Like what is Fat Action Dan?
4: That's a good question. I don't know. If the action's food,
1: he is eating.
0: Simon, he's which eating I am right now. Which I don't mean to be this way. We have a whole commercial break.
1: We're 2 minutes away.
0: We're almost there. The important thing is that he started at like right when we got back from. I'm like, what are you walking around for? Anyway,
4: I was trying to find ducks.
0: Oh, gotcha.
4: I think I'm leading.
0: Are you?
4: I think so. Unless people are just lying about how many they have, I think I'm leading.
0: You want to investigate my backpack here at the...
4: I didn't think that you guys would be in it.
0: Oh, I can tell you Eddie's not.
4: Yeah, well.
0: Marty the Mailman.
4: Yeah, y'all get here way before we do.
0: All right, Marty the Mailman, do you want this to go on? I guess Daniel has to allow me to... Can we put this on the window? Do you have a sticky note pad around? Here's what Marty the Mailman has on the franchise text lines. Hot Take Thursday, 405-478-1077. Sooners go 11-1, win the SEC. Indiana goes 7-5.
4: Okay.
0: Are we allowing this to go on the window?
4: Do we want all three? like if one doesn't go.
0: Yeah, this is a parlay. Yeah.
4: All right. So okay. You said Sooners go 11-1.
0: Gotta hit three legs. Sooners go 11-1 regular season, obviously.
1: Right.
0: Unless they want to cancel a game.
1: Unless COVID. Oh, okay.
0: Hurricane. Sooners go 11-1. Win the SEC. So there's the two legs for OU.
4: And then Indy goes 7-5.
0: Indiana 7-5. Yes.
1: I'm not as big of a believer in Josh Hoover as well. So I don't know about 7-5.
4: And this was Marty?
0: Yeah, this is Marty the mailman.
4: We got our second one.
0: Louisville Cowboys fan said, was not in front of the PS5 at the moment. It was an 8-9 game.
1: Okay.
0: OSU, where? In Stillwater.
1: Oh.
0: OSU was the 8. OU was the 9 from what Louisville Cowboys fan remembers. Addendum, he's trying to rebuild Tulsa. So he's like, he was just an innocent bystander in all of this, as far as that goes. So we'll make that
1: thing. He surprises us.
0: Yeah, we'll make that thing happen. Your boy Rick says, the crest is replace the navy with black. Sure.
4: That wouldn't make it better.
0: I like the, here's the thing. The pink and the black is what Inter Miami rolls with. I know you can't make every decision based on like someone else somewhere has done this or that, but the pink and the navy together makes it pretty unique. It's a slightly different color than St. Louis. I'm sure, are there teams out there using this color palette in the world of everything? Yes. Of teams that I pay attention to on a daily basis, they're the only ones using this color palette.
4: It makes me think it makes me think fresh. So I like it.
1: I didn't need to have any Hart Foundation, any Bret Hart. No, that's fine.
0: Gonna contain myself. Not gonna say what I'm thinking. Maples BMX. Ryan, what's the difference between this new team and Oklahoma United FC? Okay, so this team, OKC United, they're gonna play in the USL Championship, which is the league that the Energy was playing in when they departed, which is separate of MLS, separate of everything else. Oklahoma United FC is currently playing. They're in the league, which Todd Lisby has a lot involved with, which is
4: the assistant to the assistant for the GM.
0: It's a separate third league that is pretty widespread across the country, things like that. If you want to know a lot more, just text me on the text line. I'm not going to hunker down at all that, but as far as that goes. And we'll close with this. Ordain Padre, circling back. I started calling you Action Dan when the whole Fat Dan thing started. I was defending you, but now that I see you've been against me this whole time, so I'm sorry I did it. Thanks for doing my day, baseball Dan. Heel turn from Action Dan.
4: I couldn't remember who was the one person defending me.
0: It's our only ordained padre. We only have one.
4: When everybody else is calling you fat every day, they all just run together. So.
0: I love all of our Braves, but it's not like we have superior Braves and all that. There's a lot. It's easy to mix those. We have one ordained time.
4: I just didn't remember who it was. And then it kind of stopped.
0: Well, I wonder why.
4: You're saying I got skinny?
0: No. You've been a jerk to ordained Padre. That's why. That's why the defense stopped. Okay. One more timeout on the other side. ACC Media Days is happening.
1: Cool.
0: Hold on, Bob. Hold on. Buckle up. I might only talk about it for 2 minutes, but I got a couple of teases. Jim Phillips, idiot. Someone has declared themselves the winner of the offseason. Not ACC related. Brendan Berrien, he said some dumb stuff, so that's fun as far as that goes. We're going to dip our toes in the college football waters next.
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0: Hey, it's Ryan. 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

0: Tim Phillips, moron, but he's not like a loud moron. Brett Yormark's an idiot, but he's loud.
1: Oh, yeah.
0: So we have to deal with it all the time. Jim Phillips, we're another 24 hours on. I cannot believe that the ACC, who screwed up their tiebreaker procedure and left Miami out, the layup sitting out there, and they have other precedent. The Big 12 used this to break division ties in the BCS era. You have other people elsewhere that's just like, hey, tiebreaker one, head-to-head. Tiebreaker two, what's the round-robin head-to-head? Tiebreaker three, just go to the CFP rankings.
1: Go to rankings.
0: And you can blame somebody else, but it's never going to hurt your conference if your best CFP team's in. To roll out, first we must define what a tie is, because some teams are playing 9 games, some teams are playing 8 games. Unserious people, unserious conference, and thank you for everything that happens with the Atlantic Coast Conference. The Atlantic Coast Conference that includes Cal and Stanford, by the way.
1: But, they do have the winner of the offseason.
0: Daniel Bell, I assume you've not seen this yet. There's a member of the ACC who has said, hang the banner, declare it, we have won the offseason. Can you tell us? You were nails earlier with Fredward Freeman. Can you tell us who won the offseason?
2: Fredward?
0: Fredward. It's Fredward out of love. We love Fred.
2: All right, so say it's not Clemson because Dabo. Was it a like coach?
0: Yes.
1: Okay. Yes.
2: Yep, Dabo
1: coach.
2: Don't
1: you get coach or team?
0: Coach or team, doesn't matter. Either way, a coach, a head coach came out today or yesterday.
1: Today.
0: I didn't know if Daniel was going to Google who was.
1: That's true.
0: No Googling. You can Google teams in the ACC. I will Georgia's allow that. I will allow you to Google who is in the ACC.
2: Does Notre Dame count?
0: Not quite.
2: Georgia Tech would probably make me think Ryan was more mad about it.
0: Okay. You have to also
1: do a process of elimination
0: to keep in mind. Okay. Brent Key, Georgia Tech head coach, former offensive line coach. I don't think any former offensive line coach
1: is going to say we won.
0: Is probably rolling out and being like, "I won the offseason."
2: It doesn't seem like a Belichick thing to say,
0: okay.
2: Unless he was just being facetious. Well,
1: cross off the heels.
0: Okay, we're two down.
2: Duke is too good for that.
0: Okay,
2: let's go with Louisville.
0: Does Duke just send Shire to ACC media? Just be like, hey, I know we have a basketball media days, but like, let's just, you know, like OU last year, they had Brent Venables and 3 players. And then Jim Nagy was bounced around. Yes. Like, hey, Jim Nagy was available if he wanted.
2: Is Fran still at Syracuse?
0: Sorry. For a second, I thought you said, is France still at Syracuse?
1: Same.
0: And my brain was broken. I know that we're on Twitch. I don't know.
2: Well, it's not them.
0: It's not Syracuse, but.
1: He said Louisville.
2: Yeah, let's go with Louisville.
1: But he's trying to.
2: Let's go with Louisville.
0: You want Louisville? Final answer?
2: Yeah.
0: Do you have a second option?
2: Let's see.
1: He's a first year coach.
0: First year coach in the ACC.
2: Is it one of the new ACC? Like, is SMU?
0: First year coach in the ACC.
1: That's your way of knowing it's not SMU. Not SMU.
2: What would be my second?
0: A coach that has been
2: Florida State
0: in the mix this offseason.
2: Okay, no.
3: First year coach.
1: First year coach, Mike Norvell.
3: First year coach.
1: Still around.
2: I can't think of the first year coach.
0: It was James Franklin. James Franklin at Virginia Tech.
2: That's a definitely thing that he would say. Yeah,
0: exactly. James Franklin rolls out there. Virginia Tech has won the offseason.
2: That's a miss on me, yeah.
0: What would you rather
2: I was
0: have?
2: Thinking first year coach.
0: Yeah,
2: like this is his first year head coaching.
0: We were careful about our phrasing there. Which is why you brought up SMU and Florida State.
2: Those were misses, but I was thinking first year coach.
0: You're racking your brain. Would you rather be Texas A&M, which I know none of us would rather be Texas A&M, but would you rather have had the empty trophy case that's like, we're saving this for Jimbo's national title? Would you rather have that hanging around your neck as a program in year one, or would you rather have we've won the offseason? At least James Franklin was very clear. It's only the offseason that they've won.
2: I mean, James Franklin saying that is just no consequences.
0: It's also
2: it's Virginia Tech.
0: I think he might have been right up until Tuesday when you started to see James Franklin, let's just go back the last couple of weeks. James Franklin photoshopped in the U.S. men's national team stuff of like can walk through the cakewalk, and the second you play somebody, they lose.
1: Yep.
0: I saw a lot of James Franklin in England gear photoshops yesterday. I think that James Franklin might have been right as far as a program that felt deader than dead. He comes in. He gets dumped to the curb early enough at Penn State that he's able to basically like steal half the recruiting class, which was his own recruiting class, get some just actual vibes around Virginia Tech for the first time in a hot minute. He might have been right up until the fact that because soccer teams were losing, James Franklin got dragged into the mix on Twitter.
2: No, I kind of like James Franklin. He just can't win the games that matter.
1: Yep, true.
2: But him, like,
0: usually prohibitive as far as having a ton of just like big fans out there.
2: I just would never want to be A&M. That's the thing. You can put, would you rather be anybody for any bad thing and against A&M, and I'd probably choose the other team. But again, there's no consequences to saying we won the offseason.
1: He
2: believes in his team.
1: He congratulated himself. We've won the offseason. That's a great soundbite.
0: This is like when the everyone's scared of, oh my gosh, the AI has consciousness as far as that goes. When Sam Franklin goes, we're in the offseason, hey, that's a good standby. I'm like, uh-oh, he knows we're all making fun of him now. This is not good. This is not where we want
1: to
0: be.
1: And you get to a place like Virginia Tech, you got to understand how to do more with more. Boom.
2: Was that a shot at Penn State?
1: I don't know.
2: More with more?
0: More with more?
1: Early in my career, always had to do more with less. And then you get to a place like Virginia Tech, and you got to understand how to do more with more.
2: Yeah, that seems like a shot at Penn State.
0: James,
1: that makes no sense.
0: I'm going to go out on a limb here. If you're going from Vanderbilt to Virginia Tech, that would make sense. Yeah. Going from Penn State to Virginia Tech, I don't think that makes any sense, James. I was with you for 2 seconds, and now you lost me again. Did he also, hold on, Bob, did he circle me like, that's a bad soundbite? I didn't get back to the good soundbite.
1: He did. He called Frank Beamer to ask for his blessing to take the Hokies job.
2: Okay, that's a loser. We're back out on it. We're back. What a loser.
1: Oh, and that's the only tweets I have from Brett McMurphy following what James Franklin saying.
0: I understand doing the, like, hey, I'm going to call Frank Beamer to be like, hey, do you have any keys for, like, getting involved in the community and stuff like that? It ain't like this Virginia Tech job has just been the pillar of success the last couple of years. I don't think you need to ask anyone's permission.
2: If they want to hire you, you ain't got to ask nobody. It's an open job. Why you got to ask a former coach,
0: he should've been like,
2: hey, can I take this job real good?
0: Hey, they retired your windbreaker. I want to break it back out. Do I have permission?
2: Can I use your old headset? Like, bro, what?
0: Can I also celebrate a 0-0 tie going into overtime? Is that permissible?
2: What a loser.
0: Can I play special teams? Am I allowed to play special teams, Frank Beamer?
2: Yeah, we're back out on him.
0: Well, we had a great moment here with James Franklin. Thank you. And I think it says a lot about ACC Media Day that I don't know about. I'll absolve you from this, Daniel, because you're probably in the mix with other things, mainly like, I don't know if LeBron was in your algorithm or what yesterday.
2: I didn't even open Twitter yesterday, actually.
0: Lucky you. Outside of Jim Phillips' comments, I literally got served nothing.
1: Nothing so far.
0: It was unbelievable.
1: Unless, I mean, we're waiting for Dabo, probably.
2: No, what? Ridiculous thing is he gonna say
1: exactly.
2: This year.
1: I think Mario was just I think the Hurricanes are just the odds on favorite. I don't think that doesn't matter, like we're just gonna dominate this season.
0: Yeah, it's just this is one of those things where you just walk in, just they can do the quiet confidence. I don't think they're gonna like be beating their chest about that, like they should be the team that's like locked in on a mission to finish the job, you know, like that we're gonna do all our work in the dark, all that. We did appreciate Mike Norvell had the, which I don't know what you're supposed to say, but he did the, you know, I don't feel the pressure of being on the hot seat or whatever. I put pressure on myself to be great every day, which said,
1: that's valuable from 2025.
0: Yeah. Now, he was way less convincing than Brent was, but I mean, that's just Brent's a better public speaker when he wants to get in, like, motivation mode as far as that goes. But, outside of that, it was pretty slow happenings at ACC Media Day because the class of the conference, Georgia Tech's not hit the podium yet.
2: Okay, can I gripe about something?
0: Yes.
1: It is July 16th, yes.
2: And this goes for every single school.
0: You only got like 2.5 minutes.
2: It's every single school. stop putting these kids in suits if you don't know how, if they don't know how to style them, if you don't know how to style them, they look ridiculous. Make, have them wear the school jumpsuits if you're gonna, if you want them to look solid. Like,
0: just do the team polo. We can find something. Yeah, do the team polo and the khakis.
2: Having them wear suits and them looking ridiculous in the suits is just, it's just a bad look for everybody. Or go find a girl or a guy on campus, pay them $100 a day or whatever to go style these players.
1: Sooners in suits?
2: Like,
0: hey. Good news, thanks to William and Lauren, Oklahoma doesn't have that problem.
1: Exactly.
0: They said, hey, we're just going to bring someone in to help you out.
2: It's that easy.
1: And they'll probably have a video of it here in the next couple weeks. I'm sure they got styled again.
0: I thought that you were about to go, when you talked about jumpsuits, I thought you were about to be like, I would rather be DJ Lagway and walk around in full pads at media day. Would you rather be in a bad suit or your SID tell you that you got to go full pads?
2: I'd rather be in the full pads. A bad suit is, I mean, like,
0: I'm scared to see what Daniel thinks about my suit wearing.
2: You can at least, like, joke about it being in full pads. You can't joke about it being in a bad suit. That's just, like, T-Mac in that baggy-ass suit that he wore on NBA TV still gets talked about to this day. But T.I. going to the club in pads don't get talked about as much as it should, because that was just ridiculous.
0: Well, here's the difference. One of those humans that you just mentioned, King of the South, and are you going to make enemies of a king? I'm not. That's usually not my M.O.
2: Yeah, he might shoot you.
0: Well, steady. That's the opinion of.
2: He did go to jail for guns. That's a fact. We love T.I., though.
0: We love T.I.
1: We love T.I.
0: But that's the opinion of Daniel Bell, not Ryan Chapman.
2: Do you know who T.I. is, Q?
4: T.I. and Tiny?
2: Had the show?
4: I'm just saying.
2: T.I. and Tiny is how he knows T.I.
4: Oh, my God, bro. I'm saying he had a wife named Tiny, so yeah.
2: Do you know what music group Tiny was in?
4: I don't. Yeah.
0: Does Steve know who T.I. is?
2: Do you know who T.I. You don't know who T.I. is.
1: Steve doesn't know, man.
2: T.I.P.?
4: He was in Ant-Man.
2: He was in Ant-Man. Smart man. But he was in Takers. Have you seen that? ATL. What else was he in?
0: American
2: Gangster. Have you seen that? He was Denzel's nephew.
0: Daniel, you're trying too hard. He's T freaking I.
2: I mean, yeah.
0: That'd be
2: yeah.
0: This, that'd be that. It's Tip. You know what I mean? Who? Hey,
1: wait, we got it. We're, come on.
0: Before I leave,
1: who messed up?
0: Who closed out all the tabs? Daniel, turn your mic off. Who closed the tabs out? I need a show of hands. I need one hand. Who closed the tabs out? 5, 4.
1: Or you both, can raise your hand and save your job.
0: 1. They're both fired. All right. Daniel, good luck. We have no more interns. That's tough. That's tough as far as that goes. I'm out for today. The Axeman is all done. Plenty more Daniel Bell. Plenty more Bob Prosperillo. We'll see what intern stays. We'll see if we call security to get the mask right out of the building. All that fun stuff as D&B on the radio kicks off right after this.
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0: 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Bob Prisbillo, Daniel Bell. 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It is a Noble McIntyre Thursday. He is in the building, so if you have any questions for Noble, hit us up. We'll pass them along to him when he gets here. 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Twitch, The Franchise Live. I think the big story of the day is the Open.
1: Really?
0: Yeah.
1: Not the World Cup.
0: Let's open the Open is what Randy said.
1: DeChambeau, minus three.
0: I looked this name up to figure out how to say it so Buddy wouldn't get mad. The current leader is, and here's the thing, he's South Korean, so you're supposed to say the last name first instead of the first name. So, like, it'd be Jae-in is how you would say it. Or Sung-jae is how you would say it. So, that's the leader. And I know I pronounced it right because I looked it up and I listened to how to say it, and that's how they said how to say it. So, he's the current leader at 4-under. I think he's done for the day, too. I think he has two more holes left. I can't remember. But either way, he's a leader. I do not see Scottie Scheffler anywhere on this TV. He was the favorite. He won last year. Second? Rory was second. I also don't see him in odds. So hopefully they can get it together. Are you a Open fan?
1: Oh, I love Lynx golf. Yes, but that's because I played it all the time on Wii. I was really good.
0: Really?
1: I was really good at Lynx golf on Wii.
0: I was not expecting.
1: I'd go to St. Andrews and I'd be like 15 under and around. love it.
0: Here's my thing. It's similar to, I guess the Masters is more so what Wimbledon would be, but it's just too stuffy. I don't like the stuffiness. Especially like now that I experienced golf, and this was much more laid back and not a tournament. You can say it on.
2: I need you to come in here.
0: Okay. Bob talk. talk about how much you love the US or the
1: Take it away, Bob. I love Lynx Golf. Lynx Golf is tremendous. You have Daniel Brown trying to save the world here with a 4-under 66, but I know, you know, it takes a certain way that you got to play it to do it well, and that's why I think Nick Faldo, I believe, was just making fun of Bryson DeChambeau, and he's like, he has no idea how to go about Lynx golf, but it is what I mean. Like, if you had to rank the four tennis majors, which we've done, this isn't the French Open. So for me, that's the PGA Championship. I can't get into the PGA. It's just not that big of a deal. I have Masters 1,

0: I experienced golf over the earlier this week, and there's you got the cart girl coming up for free. You got music playing from a speaker, which I know can't happen on a golf course. This is why I like the trash can open. It looks fun. I want to go and it'd be fun. I don't want to go and like see and stand and then the church, not even a church clap. It's just, this is the clap that they want you to do when they say at a graduation, announce the names and please hold your applause for the end. Like, no, I want the ones where people are interjecting and giving you the ones that you can't hear the next name.
1: I do love the rough. The rough and link, like,
0: why is it not green?
1: You're buried in it. Like, you have to keep that sucker on the fairway or it's going to be a long hole for you.
0: But why is it not green? I was wondering, like, why they don't just cut all the grass at all these. And somebody explained, like, well, if you hit it there in this spot, then you probably did what you're supposed to do.
1: Correct.
0: And if you hit it here, it probably mean you effed up.
1: You flubbed up and you deserve to pay.
0: And it should be harder.
1: Yeah, pay the price.
0: And I was like, that is probably the smartest way to describe golf. But we'll see if these guys can get it together. Updates throughout the day. I don't know, what music can I use to have for the
1: Scotty Scheffler at -2, his day's done. I'm wondering who hasn't gotten out yet.
0: Is this supposed to be like a hard course?
1: Because of my prowess on me, I never think that Lynx golf is tough. I always feel you can get some really nice numbers.
0: Hmm. I mean, 4 under is solid for the, what is that? I mean, would be a, if
1: 16, yeah. Yeah, I mean, like, if you were 16 under for a turn, like, yeah, you pretty much dominate.
0: Hmm. Well, it seems like it's good weather, a little bit of a wind, so it gives you a nice little breeze. I'm probably not good for the golfers that don't want to a breeze in while they're hitting, but seems like it's good weather there. Not too cold, not too hot. What time is it there? They're in. Now here's the thing. Here's my question. Are they in England? Are they in like one of, like, does this rotate between the islands of Great Britain?
1: I believe so. Royal Birkdale.
0: Oh yeah.
1: So it's gotta be what, 5 PM there now?
0: Yeah.
1: They got about a good 3.5 hours of sunlight to deal with.
0: Speaking of sunlight, do you see the stuff about us not having daylight saving times
1: anymore? Yeah, I'm not looking to that kids waiting at the bus stop at 7:30 in pitch dark, pitch black. But all right, we'll see.
0: That's one of the things I would like, because I don't have kids, is like, do I really care about it? Like, it makes, like, when I fast during the season, makes it a lot easier. But I'm not saying I don't care about the kids. I do, because having them out there in the dark probably isn't the smartest thing to do.
1: I don't know if it'll pass. We'll see.
0: It took this long.
1: I mean, they tried it before in the 70s, and they realized, whoops, this is a bad idea. They might do that again.
0: How about we just turn the sun on earlier, since we can control that? Just kidding. No, just kidding. Either way, Rory is now even through the day.
1: But he's only through two.
0: Okay.
1: Yeah, he's only through two holes. So
0: he's in the rough right there.
1: You see, I love Lynx golf for the rough. If you mess up, good luck to you.
0: Let's see if we can pull up the full leaderboard. Here we go. It's already open. Let's see. We already mentioned Njain. You mentioned Daniel Brown, I believe.
1: Yep.
0: Let's see. We got Robert. Is it Robert McIntyre? Yes, it is Robert McIntyre. You have Thomas Detry, Francesco Molinari.
1: Yep.
0: You also have Alex Smalley, Bryce.

0: Bryson DeChambeau, Ryan Gerard, Laurie Canter, Henrik Stenson. Oh, no, not Henrik, but all those guys that I just mentioned are tied at 3 under. So they're just one shot off of the lead. And then you have a few guys at 2 under, including Siwoo Kim and Scotty Scheffler. So Scotty, the favorite, is just right there.
1: He's in striking distance.
0: Yeah. Let's see. Who is the at the bottom? I always like to see who's last.
1: Who should start packing their bags?
0: Gary Woodland. He is a +8. He's done for the day. I don't see a by his name, so he's not an amateur.
1: No.
0: But amateur Stuart Grahan, I think he's French, but he's +7, so along with Tiger Christensen, what a name, and Matthew Jordan, all 7. I always like to, or 7 over. I always like to see which guys just need to pack it up for the weekend.
1: Yep. You're done.
0: Yeah, you're not coming back. Like, what do you think you would do if you
1: sucked that bad? Would you still come back Friday?
0: No, like you probably have to come back. But like, would you just like go through the motions, like just have more fun, or would you try and get going and try and get like at least 4 over? Like, what would your game plan be? Because me, I'd probably be like, you know what, I'm last. let's just go out there and play left-handed or something. Let's give myself another challenge. See if that, because me playing right-handed wouldn't work. Is it clearly not working? But left-handed, let's see if we can do a little bit better.
1: Yeah, just have a little fun. Maybe try a few things that, you know, like maybe this will help me. Not this weekend, but going forward. You know, if I alter the way I approach this shot or this yardage or use this club and see if that can be the spark for me going down the road, because this weekend's well over.
0: 747 says the worst part about Lynx Golf in the UK for a casual golfer is they don't have golf carts. Okay, I'm out. you have to get a caddy to carry your clubs. No beverage carts on the course either. We would have to send our caddy to the clubhouse for beer. Yeah, every time I hear something about
1: just snotty
0: Britain or yep. Great Britain or England, any of those places over there on that island, it's always negative. I want no parts of that. This is the original, right? The original, what are they called?
1: Major.
0: Major. Yeah, there we go.
1: Mm-hmm.
0: About to call it Grand Slam. I get the prestige behind it or whatever, but you know, golf carts. Come on, man. Like, no car. I can't even get some water. Like, I'm not even about the beer. Can't get some water. I got to send a caddy to go get some water. Come on, man. I'm out. 821 says, Daniel, it would be much better if you treated golf like soccer and if Q stood for quiet lad. Double shot there. your boy Rick. Good morning, fellas. Hey, no clue. What idiotic nonsense are you going to pollute these airways with?
2: I have no idea today. You know, today's a slow sports day, so I don't really have
1: an ESPYs take.
2: Yeah.
1: You got screwed.
2: But it is good to hear from all of you this morning. It's great to hear from you.
0: 315 says, I almost forgot it. Time to change the channel for an hour. Here's the thing. That's more of a shot at Bob.
1: Yeah.
0: Because Bob is the one that leaves. It's like, say you didn't like me or Q. We both are going to be here after that. So that's really I know that was supposed to probably be a shot at me because I'm reading through your texts and there's a lot of shots at me. But, or Jerry. I mean, Jerry's not here because there's a lot of shots at both of us. But do you know who doesn't like Bob? But again, it's supposed to be a shot at me. But if you're changing for an hour, that doesn't help you. Respectfully,
1: I didn't like my wrestling talk on Monday.
0: Respectfully, it gets worse. It's because Jerry comes in. Not today, though. and out the rest of the week because Dylan Buckingham comes in. And I like how, I like what Q calls him, the other DB, even though he was here first. But he is now the other DB. But yeah, no shots at Bob or me for that matter. But either way, it seems like it's a good day at the Open Championship with a lot of guys bunched together. So there's a lot of potential for some guys to move up, but that'll do it for the golf talk this hour. Noble will be joining us at some point. We'll see how close he is. He's in with our sister station Jake right now, so we'll see if he joins us next segment or has to wait till the last segment. But either way, we will find out together. Continue, hit us up on text line 405-478-1077 if you have any questions for Noble. Twitch the franchise live, and we will pass those along when he gets here. 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

0: No music today because we had a power surge that messed up everything in here. So
1: he's walking out. He's done with it. He's like, that's it. I'm 2 weeks in a row. I'm done with this.
0: 2 weeks in a row. Oh, yeah. I wasn't here yet.
1: You weren't here.
2: Well, I guess I just don't get walk-up music anymore. What is this you're playing?
0: Well, this is Outkast.
2: Yeah, I understand why. It should be Outkast.
0: You're not a big fan of Andre 3000?
2: No, I'm more of a big fan of my walk-up music. You're giving me Outkast. I'm not an Outkast. I have a Jeremy Thurman story. So, you have time for the story?
0: Yes.
2: Okay. I'm going to tell it to you anyway. So, we're going to an Oklahoma City Comets game, my staff. And I sent out the invite list to everybody and said, okay, let me know if you want to come. You're going to be a plus one. So, Jeremy put down plus one. And one of my lawyers was walking past the intern's office. I have four law interns. And they were kind of whispering amongst themselves, like, who's Jeremy's plus one? We didn't even know he was dating anybody. And she stopped. She goes, what are you guys talking about? And she goes, well, Jeremy's bringing a plus one. Is he dating? She goes, Jeremy's married. And they said, no, he's not. His wife is dead. And she goes, what? What? And she said, they pulled up the, I don't know, 5 years ago, we updated the firm website. And there was a mistype. Instead of saying Jeremy Thurman and his wife of 20 years, it said his widow of 20 years. And so on my firm website, it has Jeremy listed as a widower. And it's been that way for 5 years. I have no idea how many people have seen that. So, you know.
1: No one shot their shot at Jeremy for five years.
2: He did tell me, he goes, I wondered why sometimes I'd get these Facebook and message, Twitter message, Instagram messages from women. I said, those are bots, Jeremy. They weren't reading the website. But, yeah, so I told him I wished I'd been nicer all these years that his wife had been dead. I just didn't know.
0: So, to be clear,
2: she's alive. She's, yeah. And the funny thing is, one of the interns said, well, he talks about his wife frequently. I just thought it was his coping mechanism.
0: So the whole office was probably just walking on eggshells for the 5 years.
2: Poor Jeremy's wife was dead. Who knew? Who knew? Shannon, I'm glad you came back to life.
0: Well, this is like the off season, obviously for us, but kind of the off season for you with everything you do in sports. Like, how do you, obviously, work wise, not an off season for you.
2: Look, I'm not a soccer guy, but when the World Cup's on, since it only comes every so once in a while, I've actually turned it on and watched them. I was really disappointed Norway didn't win. I've seen that play over and over where that Holland, whatever that guy's name. Why that guy didn't pass to him. It was a wide open shot to win that thing. I have no idea. I don't know the rules, offsides and all this stuff. I don't know. So I've watched a little bit of soccer. I've picked up, caught a little baseball. I'm disappointed so far in the G League basketball because the Thunder aren't playing very well with some of our players. I thought they would do better. But you're just trying to fill in getting to college football season. Just trying to find something until kickoff gets here. I'm going to OU Michigan game.
1: Nice.
2: Yeah, so I think that'll be fun. I've not been to the Michigan before. And I don't know when we'll ever play them again. So I'm going to go up for that game, but that's not until September. So I'm just trying to find, what am I supposed to do? I mean, if you're a gambling person, I guess you can do MLB baseball. But I only watch baseball when it's World Series. I mean, I watch it some here and there, but those games last forever.
1: Did you ever think about trying to get tickets for the World Cup, either to attend or to sell them?
2: Yeah, you know, I was down in Houston for a seminar when some of the games were happening down in Houston, and I was really surprised at the cost of those tickets because there's so many people going, and there's games all over, and some of those are, NBA finals-like ticket prices, and people are coming from around the world where their dollar's not worth as much as our dollar is. They're having to travel in here, and I was surprised people were willing to spend that much money to come in. What I did like about the World Cup being here is you go on TikTok, and you have all these people from around the world commenting, huh, this is not what I thought America was. They're loving their experience, talking about how amazing it is, the food, the people, the kindness. And it wasn't at all what had been sold to them from in their country on what America was. And so I liked that it was here for that. But no, I didn't. I looked at the ticket prices just out of curiosity. If I had, it would have been for the purposes of buying and selling, like you just said, versus actually attending, because I'm not that big of a soccer fan. Although some of those games where the fans have their chance – and they really get into it. But I can't go watch a game that ends, but it really hasn't ended. There's an unknown amount of time.
1: You don't know.
2: I have no idea.
1: Referee's discretion.
2: When it's end, and then you watch 2 hours of people running around, unless it's Messi, who walked 47% of the time, according to statistics, for a game that ends 1-0. That is boring to me.
0: Now everybody attack him like y'all attack me.
1: We've attacked Daniel for a month.
2: Why did they attack you, Daniel?
0: I'm not a soccer guy. And, like, I don't want to – I'm not performative either, so I'm not going to act like I care about the World Cup when I don't.
2: Right.
0: When I don't, like, care about soccer, except for OKC United, because Sydney McLaughlin is an investor and we care about her. And we want her to be successful in everything she does.
2: Well, if it's any consolation, the World Cup doesn't care about you either. Yeah. And so you know, the two of you are on par with each other. But I understand. Do you watch any WNBA?
0: Yeah, but I like basketball and I like WNBA.
2: What did you think about the fist in Caitlin Clark's throat?
0: The fist, the fist. Forearm, yeah. The elbow.
2: Like, yeah, they just, no,
0: like it was everything.
2: And I mean, I'm a Cunningham fan now. I mean, what's her first name?
0: Sophie.
2: Yep. I didn't realize I was going to like her that much, but her attitude, the pointing deal, the way she stands up for a player. I mean, Caitlin's needed somebody to defend her because most of her teammates seem to do nothing.
0: Yeah.
2: Yes. And I don't care what all those other players say. If it's not for Caitlin, they're still flying coach, but they treat her like a pariah. And I was like, what is happening in this league? And putting the fist in her throat, it's just insane. Yeah,
0: it wasn't just she started with the fist and then rotated to the wrist, then it just kept going.
2: What Caitlin needs on her team is somebody like, what's his name for the Lakers or for the Golden State?
0: Draymond.
2: If she had a Draymond that just jacked people up, people be leaving Caitlin alone.
0: I also think that she needs to get an elbow, like what Wimby did. Like,
2: yeah,
0: you might be trying to beat me up, but you're gonna get this elbow one time.
2: Yeah, I mean, I don't know that she's a fighter like that, though. I mean, I think you just got to surround her with somebody that will really just bulldoze somebody, because again, she can get leveled, and nobody on her team does anything until recently with Sophie, and it's just crazy.
0: I mean, I agree.
2: You got to support your money player. I mean, if somebody did that to Shea, if somebody did that to, you know, pick a star on any team, somebody on the team is gonna lay him out. And
0: as they're supposed to.
2: It doesn't matter if you get thrown out, doesn't matter if you get a suspension, doesn't matter if you get a fine. You do that so that the other people coming behind know that, okay, if I do this, there's going to be a physical consequence for this.
0: Your boy Rick has a good comment, says Sophie is her Draymond.
2: Yeah. Yep. Mm-hmm. You know, now is it true that she's like a second degree black belt or taekwondo or something? She's got some skills in fight. Not that she's going to go get in a fight out there, but I'd read that somewhere. I don't know. I haven't verified it. But at least she stands up for her. And, you know, you've got the one game where she actually grabbed somebody around the neck and pulled her down, the same girl that fouled her. And you need more of that. And, you know, I'm gonna get me that Sophie T-shirt of her pointing. I mean, I think that's a pretty good deal. And it drove that other girl just absolutely nuts.
0: Clam Digger has some advice for you.
2: Okay.
0: Says...
2: Where do you dig clams in Oklahoma?
0: He's in Florida.
2: Oh, okay.
0: He says a 0-0 game can be 10 times more entertaining than a 5-0 game. Depends on the teams and how the game flows.
2: You know, Clam Digger, there's some confusion in your life, and we understand because you've been digging clams. But, I mean, no, a 0-0 game cannot be more exciting. I want scoring output. I want a 7-6 game that's decided in that unknown minute of overtime that nobody knows when it's actually going to end, where everybody goes crazy. I don't want a 0-0 game, even if that means that you have an unbelievable goaltender that's blocking everything. I want scoring output. But I don't want to go. I hated the Big Ten of the old days when it was 9-6. I preferred the Big 12 56-54 just because it's more exciting. There's back and forth. But that's just me. I mean, Clam Digger's got a different opinion.
0: He said those of us understand what I mean. Those of us understand soccer.
2: All the other Clam Diggers out there. I get it. I will acknowledge I do not understand and watch a lot of soccer. So you might be right. But I just typically I don't like a defensive game. Whether it be baseball, I don't like low-scoring baseball games. I don't like low-scoring basketball games. I want output.
0: I'm okay with low-scoring basketball because I'm okay with defense. If it's low-scoring because of defense –
2: no. Yeah.
0: Like, if it's low scoring because of what we saw from the Thunder in Utah and a little bit in Vegas, then I'm not okay with that.
2: I do not want to go to an NBA game that ends 83-79. I just don't.
0: I can be okay with a low scoring football game, too.
2: Why?
0: Why? Because of defense. I like defense.
2: That's so freaking boring. I mean, I want a 50-yard bomb touchdown. I want long breakaway runs. I want double reverse pass. You know, I want a defensive touchdown. I don't want 3-0.
1: But did you enjoy the Mike Stoops years as defensive coordinator?
2: Obviously,
1: second time around.
2: Obviously, the 13-2 championship game, I appreciated that we won and I liked it. But I would have liked to have won it 56-49,
1: well, this is the second time. When you arrived in 2012, from that point forward, and you saw 66-59.
2: Yeah.
1: 55-48.
2: I saw a lot of those. It was whoever had the ball last. And so I stayed all the way to the end of every game because you never knew who was going to have it last. I just like the offensive aspect of games better than the defense. I do get that there are people that love the defensive aspect of it. The knock on, you know, the all-star NBA game is there's zero defense, which is why it's 180-172. I like that.
0: 180-172 is being very generous.
2: I mean, I just like offense more than defense, but I get it. You listen to Bob Stoops, defense wins championships. Offense is just pretty. But I like pretty.
0: Did you see the videos of the song about West Virginia?
1: Country Road,
0: yeah. Did you see the videos of that, like them singing that after the game for the U.S.?
2: With the whole,
0: Are you in on that, or did you want a different song?
2: I don't know. I mean, I like it when anybody gets together and has the loud chants, which is like I like the NBA Thunder games when we all sing.
0: See ya.
2: Yeah, at the end of the
0: Titanium.
2: Game. Titanium. I mean, we might be able to get something different. No, I liked it. I like it. There are other songs, obviously, that you could step up and do that are really, really good. But I liked it. I like a lot of those teams have their fans would do some chant or some song at the end of the game. It was really entertaining.
0: Yeah, I like the fact that they do that. I think this should have been a much better song.
2: What song would you have picked?
0: The first thing that I thought of. No. First song that I thought of was Sweet Caroline.
2: That's always a classic. Yeah,
0: but apparently those losers in England took it first.
2: Yep. You know what? They lost the war to us.
0: and they're still in our song.
2: That means we get first pick. That's to the victor goes the spoils.
0: Like if it was from a British artist, then I'd still hate it, but I'd be like, okay, it's a British artist, but whatever. But it's not even a British artist.
2: Well, nobody says they have a monopoly on it. We could do it too, and then we could have.
0: And we'd do it better.
2: Who does it better? Exactly. That's exactly what we could do.
1: We also have to win.
0: That is.
2: Listen,
0: that's a good point.
2: It was a look. I'm not a soccer guy, but I didn't think we were going to lose. What did we lose? 4-1.
1: 4-1.
2: That's embarrassing.
1: Yeah.
2: And weren't we favored to win that game? Well, that didn't go well. That didn't go well. But at least, you know, we're not on a team where when you go home, you're in danger of your government shooting you. That's happened before. Where you
1: it's
2: don't
1: still
2: do,
1: happening.
2: You don't do. Oh, can you imagine
1: the
2: being
1: guy at
2: South Korea,
1: Columbia,
2: or a North Korean, or a Iranian, or Colombia? Go home and somebody puts a bullet in you.
1: I mean, he's getting serious death threats. The guy from Colombia that had a good look, a good look against Switzerland, went high on it. I think it just wasn't even on goal. Death threats like crazy.
2: Yeah.
1: And
2: it probably will live under the threat of that for a year or two. And it was a guy down Mexico that Pablo Escobar took out, they said, when Mexico lost. And, you know, the Iranians have killed their players before for bad. I mean, I wouldn't want to play on those teams because if you don't win, you go home, they might hit you and your whole family. It's like, it's at the end of the day, it's still just a game. We're going to do it again in 4 years, assuming this place is still here in 4 years. This world, we're living in a crazy world, so who knows? Who knows?
0: No, but let the people know how they can get in touch with you.
2: Phone number's easy. It's 777-7000. I don't care which Oklahoma area code you use. My email address, if you want to email me directly, is just Noble. That's my first name, NOBLE, Noble at McIntyreLaw.com.
0: And if he can't get you the answer that you want, he will make it up.
2: But when I do, it will sound so convincing. You're going to think that what I told you was perfect. And since I'm not charging you for it, I won't feel bad for misleading you.
0: What I've learned is you will make it up. Jeremy will tell the truth.
2: But he's a widow. He's very sad right now. He's very sad right now. He just learned that he's a widow.
0: Noble, thank you for joining us as always.
2: Thanks for having me.
0: Like you said, you can hit him up anytime. He'll get you the answers or make it up and then find you the right, correct person that has the answer.
2: We'll do it.
0: That's Noble Money McIntyre on DMV on the Radio, which will return right after this.
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0: Liv Morgan was at the ESPYs yesterday. Lauren Betts looked really good, too. I didn't watch, but I saw.
1: Right, I don't think anyone actually watched.
0: Did you watch the ESPYs, Q?
1: I did not. I think I'm making a point not to watch that.
0: Let's see who won. I know Shea didn't win Best Basketball Player, and I know Brunson won Best NBA Player and Best
1: OG
0: Athlete.
1: OG won Best Play.
0: The tip-in. I know there were some people that were upset with...
1: I keep upset
0: with Bam not winning Best Performance.
1: Okay.
0: That was Shohei. I don't know what he did, but yeah. What else? I don't. That's,
1: yep.
0: Do you even care about awards? Like any like movies or the Emmys, the Oscars, the
1: Oscars, Grammys? Yeah.
0: Because I stopped caring a long time ago.
1: I've stopped caring recently just because it's so scat. Like we would watch the Oscars. Like we haven't seen 80% of these movies. We have zero opinion on them.
0: And like the people, I hate that when people are like, "Oh, this movie should have easily won." Well, did you watch the other four? No. How do you know? Or with the Grammys, this album is way better than this one. Even though I didn't listen to half the albums that were nominated. Like, I just think the awards are, there's no criteria for anything. No. It's all subjective. Like,
1: yep.
0: Why was Brunson the best NBA player just because he was finals MVP? And then they just call it the NBA finals MVP award.
1: Exactly.
0: Because again, like he wasn't the best, like and Lauren Betts wasn't the best women's basketball player, but they won a national championship. So just call it that. Like this, the award goes to whoever wins a championship. And sometimes, obviously, there are times like Shea. I think he won the ESPY last year for best NBA player. Well, that's a strong argument for him to do it. But yeah, like best play, OG winning, I'm okay with that being the best play, because in that being like that should be like a fan voted thing. What do the fans think? Who won the Pat Tillman Award? Do we know?
1: I do not.
0: It's always a weird award.
1: I always think it's just hard to compare from sport to sport. What makes that better than the NFL or
0: yeah.
1: Major League Baseball or any of them?
0: It's just a stupid award show.
1: Oh yeah, it is. And that's our breakdown.
0: Let's see. 747 says there are rabbits the size of a dog. They're about 2 feet tall, just like the rabbits on the Teletubbies. Teletubbies were like 7 feet tall or whatever, like 10 feet tall. And I'm sorry that I know that, but I also don't really understand where that came from. And there is a positive when you miss a fairway, or I guess he's talking about the Lynx Golf. There are rabbits the size of dogs on that golf course?
1: Ooh.
0: Hell no.
1: Yeah. What? See? Lynx Golf is awesome.
0: Is it when you miss the fairway and your ball goes into that grass,
1: oh, yeah.
0: That's 2 feet deep, your caddy finds it for you. does your caddy not find it for you regularly when you...
1: It's in the fairway. You don't have to do it. Like, there it is.
0: Oh, I guess because this is so tall. Okay, yeah, makes sense. Yeah,
1: you have to dig through. Like, where the heck is this sucker?
0: The golf, I mean the rabbits though, just enough.
1: I'd heard that one.
0: Just yeah, dude. That I guess they're rabbits, so it's not that bad. But yeah, no, I just all out.
1: Yeah, because this, do you lay up or do you go for the green? I love it. I just went for the green. Up? Like, you purposely don't hit it as far because you want to put yourself in better position for your next stroke. And it's like, where if you go for the green and you miss, you might put yourself in a really bad spot to where you can't even get an up and down for like a par. But if you lay up, like, okay, then I know I've got this much left on my next stroke.
0: So it's like gamesmanship.
1: Yep.
0: I would imagine you only do that, like, on a par four or later. Because, like, a par three seems like you're just wasting a shot on that. Look at me. I'm golf and baseball aficionado. To be clear, Tinky Winky is the tallest Teletubby, that he's roughly 10 feet.
1: Yeah, that's Tugger tall.
0: Followed by Dipsy, who is 8 feet. Lala is 6'5". And then Poe is... It says Lala is 6'5", and Poe is the shortest at 6'6". Which is wrong, because that would make Lala... I guess the shortest guy. Lala is the girl, I would imagine. Lala. I don't know many guys named Lala, but...
1: Do not.
0: But ranging from 6'5" to 6'6". They look the same. Let me see a picture of the Teletubbies.
1: Take Lala in to the post.
0: they look the same size. In, well, I guess, no. Lala's the yellow one.
1: I would imagine. Yeah. I'm sure that's a color for...
0: We're spending a lot of time talking about the Teletubbies. July Sports Radio. Your boy Rick. Hey, Q. How about you tell us about how Patrick Mahomes would dominate the 80s and 90s NFL when you could actually hit the QB? Tell us how he'd throw for 500 yards and 7 touchdowns a game.
2: Well, I know what he's trying to do here, but honestly, Patrick Mahomes probably would be pretty good in the 80s and 90s. I mean, it depends. I do know the physicality of football back in the day was, like, illegal now. But, I mean, we're talking, like, skill set. Again, this is kind of my argument with Steph. Funny enough, they're kind of similar players in their respective sports, how they kind of have this flash that not any other player has had in their sport. And I think Mahomes would be able to bring that level of finesse and flash into any era. Now, I do think, like, if we're dropping Patrick Mahomes back into the 80s as he is now, it's a different conversation. But if we're saying he grew up and then he just ended up playing in the 80s or 90s, he would have to modify his game a little bit to fit the physicality of that era. But I still think Mahomes would be a great player if he played then, and obviously he's a great player. He's the best player in the NFL now. So, I mean...
0: I don't think that's what the people say.
1: I don't know if he still is.
2: Who's not? Oh, because of the NFL vote?
0: Yeah.
2: What did they say? Had Josh Allen at one?
0: I think they have Josh Allen ahead of him. I don't think Josh Allen's one, though.
2: Who was one?
0: I don't know. I don't know if it's came out yet. Either way.
2: I thought it came out. I thought the top 100. I thought I saw
0: I know, Josh like,
2: Allen
0: it's,
2: was one.
0: I know it's like out partially. I don't know. But I don't know. I haven't seen anybody that was number one. Either way, we spent way too much time talking about that loser. Cheater.
1: To get demolished in the 80s. Think of what Jim McMahon went through.
0: Probably break his leg. Rays of Love says, great soccer match yesterday. I know I'm late. What's good, fellas?
1: It was. It was tremendous. Except it was like you could see it happening in real time, and that's why the England soccer fan has had a rough 60 years.
0: Oh, darn. darn. It sounded good. From the notification tweets that I was getting from you guys. Banana says there was a fifth Teletubby called Stinky Winky that was kicked out of the group before the show was syndicated for heroin addiction. That'd be hilarious.
1: The validity of that one.
0: Your boy Rick says Sophie is my favorite WNBA player. Well, here's the thing, your boy Rick. How does it feel to be on the same page as Jay Ramsey? Because I'm pretty sure that's his favorite WNBA player, too. So, don't have that in common. My favorite is Nafisha Collier. She's not playing yet. Because she had bad ankles for both. Yeah, surgery on both of her ankles. Said she was supposed to be close, though. But Magic Miles is carrying the load for Minnesota. Baloney Man says, when is this kid's last day?
1: Ouch.
0: No, you know you're doing something right, Q. You have people disagreeing with you.
2: Yeah, I mean, if you have no opinions on you, then what are you really doing?
0: Sooner 95 says, Josh Allen, the master of choking, is above Mahomes? That's hilarious. 3 Super Bowls to 0. Yeah, but I think it's more so like what have you done for me lately type of situation.
2: This is the only show that I would go on and where Mahomes would not be considered like.
0: I didn't say the best. I think he's better. I'm just saying I don't think the people think that.
2: What? Well, the people are dumb.
0: I don't think they thought that last year either.
2: Anybody, if we take a 5-year sample size, like forget the fact that I just so happen to be a Chiefs fan. I also just so happen to like the team with the best player on it. Like, I mean,
0: just so happened.
2: I liked him before he was Patrick Mahomes, bro. I just liked him because
0: you liked him before he was Patrick Mahomes. He's always been Patrick Mahomes.
2: You know what I'm saying?
0: No, I really don't.
2: No, yes. I'm saying I liked him before he was like a household name.
1: He's a household name.
0: What do you say?
2: I'm saying I liked him before he was a real household name, like for his NFL playing. Like Johnny Manziel was a household name, but he never became, obviously, his story is. Did you not watch
0: OU versus Texas?
2: I did.
0: Tech.
2: It was the greatest game of all time. Okay. Yes.
0: No. It was the worst game of all time.
2: Now, if you're a defensive fan, then yeah, it's the worst game you've ever seen. But if you just want straight fireworks and offense, then yeah, I would point you that way.
0: What do you think the best game of all time is, college football? Because I always go back to Texas and USC.
1: Yeah, it is.
0: Like that. I can tell you where I was and like mm-hmm. what I was eating. And
1: I can tell
0: everything.
1: You that I gave up initially at 38-26. I thought Texas might be done. It's like Vince isn't going to let them lose. This is amazing.
0: Have you seen that game, Q?
2: I don't believe so.
0: Natty championship.
2: Not really.
0: The Vince Young running into the corner of the end zone.
2: Nope, I have not.
0: There was a Crabtree game that I thought was really good too.
1: Was it the one against Texas?
0: It might have been.
1: Like where they won with one second left.
0: Yeah, that was really good too.
1: I love the Buckeyes and the Hurricanes, their national championship that went double overtime. I think that's one of the best ever.
0: You know, this is a hot take because I know a lot of people hate this game, especially because it's a little like rematch. But that 9-6 game with
1: LSU
0: Alabama, yeah.
1: 2011, yeah. That went on the exact same time, if you remember, as OSU Kansas State. They went 52-45. They were head to head. One was on CBS, one was on ABC. 52-45.
0: Stark difference between the two games.
1: Because that's the year that your pokes will always point toward. That's could have been the national championship year.
0: It should have been.
1: Instead, you got the rematch, and we know what happened there.
0: Last year, Q, Patrick was the fifth best, voted as the fifth best player.
1: I don't know. Is there an actual best player in the NFL right now?
0: Which was down from him being the fourth best player the previous year. So they haven't seen him as the best player in football in a while.
2: Well, I mean, I think part of it is his team has not been great, just to keep it frank. As a Chiefs fan, I can fully admit last year was an absolute disaster. Am I mad at the fact that people are seeing the record, they're seeing the loss in yards, they're seeing all these things, and they're saying that he's less of a player than he used to be? I'm not mad at that, because from an outside point of view, yeah, it looks like he is definitely getting worse. But context matters, people. If your team is, and this is part of management, but if your team is not consistently getting the best, you know, receivers and weapons for your player, especially at the quarterback position, your numbers are probably going to look worse. Now, he still took that awful wide receiver core to a Super Bowl. Did not win, of course. He got destroyed by the Philadelphia Eagles. But he still took a team that, without Patrick Mahomes, probably does not make the Super Bowl to that point.
0: Might have been a little cheating there, but whatever.
2: Okay, whatever. It's cheating. All right. But I'm saying, like, if it's to the point where people are like, well, the only way you really got there is just because you're cheating, that means you're probably doing something right. They said the same thing about Jordan. They say the same thing about Shea.
0: I don't think people said Jordan was cheating.
2: They said the same thing about Shea with the flopping, is that he has the refs on his hand. Like, if you're a winning player, you're probably doing something right.
0: I don't think they said that about Tom Brady.
2: I didn't think they said that about
0: Peyton Manning.
2: No.
0: They didn't say that about Tim Duncan.
2: But
0: they didn't say that about...
2: But everybody I'm saying was seen as the top of their
0: maybe
2: sport,
0: they were just cheating.
2: You know. So, but you're a Broncos fan, so I mean, I can't expect you to be objective on this topic.
1: I don't know.
2: Bob, what fan are you?
1: Oh, Bears.
0: I was a Bears fan.
1: Yeah.
0: Oh.
2: I don't even know why we're talking to him. Okay.
0: You know the Bears are historically...
2: But we're not playing in history now. We're playing it today, so...
0: Your boy Rick says LT would decapitate Patty.
1: That's what I'm...
2: I do agree with that. Like, I feel like if you drop Patrick Mahomes... Like, the physicality is just so much... You dropped any quarterback, like Josh Allen, would you say he'd be better or worse back in the 80s?
0: Josh Allen's more physical than Patrick Mahomes.
2: So it wouldn't affect him?
0: I'm not saying it wouldn't. I'm just saying he's more physical.
2: Yeah, I mean. Yeah.
0: 933 asks, is Mayfield Mahomes your favorite all-time game? Q?
2: I don't know.
0: The fact that you didn't immediately say no is kind of crazy.
2: I don't know.
0: Q is way better than Jerry, even though his take on Rocky was way off.
2: Hey, I took that back.
0: He's still better than Jerry. 6-2-0.
2: I took that take back. That was a mistake on my part. I took that back.
0: Marty the Mailman, the time Appalachian State beat Michigan was pretty epic. Chiefs fan blaming the team instead of Mahomes is so fitting. That's from 774. 747, how fun would it be if Elon Musk and Jeff Bezos supported their alma mater with NIL money? They could easily drop $100 million or more. We would have Princeton Penn National Championship every year. Ugh. So let's be glad that they don't. I'm actually surprised that, like, Elon, Bezos, Bill Gates, like, surprised that these guys haven't tried to get a team. Because what else are you going to do with $1 trillion? I'd have like four teams in each league. I know you can't do that, but I have $1 trillion. Why? Who's stopping me? Sooner 95, the Bears are even dumber for passing on Mahomes.
1: Correct.
0: I don't think you're going to find a Bears fan that doesn't agree with that.
1: I mean, I was like, Trubisky? Really? All right, well, whatever.
2: So did you want Mahomes? But like during that draft, was that the guy that you wanted them to take?
1: I wouldn't have minded it. I wasn't going to get mad if that's who they went. I never have a guy. I'm just like, all right, that's who they picked. Okay.
0: Catholics versus convicts, the greatest game.
1: Ooh, yes. Notre Dame, Miami. Yeah. 4-2-6. 1988.
0: Bogey Boy happens in America, too. There's a Big 12 ref that works his day job in OKC. He received death threats for months after the controversial OU Tech finish. And then lastly, 414. I never call just anything cheating, but last year that Chiefs made the Super Bowl was straight up cheating. The team had no business being anywhere near the Super Bowl, and the refs dragged them to the Super Bowl for the Kelce brothers storyline. Not saying it's cheating, but it definitely did seem like cheating. And they got a little magic on the side. But anyways, that'll do it for us for DNB on the radio. 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DB on the radio. This was DNB on the radio. 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So we will see what kind of takes he has today. It's going to be fun. Either way, Dylan Buckingham, myself, Q, up next, TV on the radio, 107.7 The Franchise.
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0: 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Dylan, and on the ones and twos, surprise everybody.
1: Here I am. Hi.
0: Oh, there's two Dylan also.
1: Oh, hi. Oh, that's the other one. Dylan, hi, nice to meet you again.
2: Dylan and Dylan. So just the three D's, I guess.
1: Nice. Triple D's.
0: TV on the radio, Dylan Buckingham filling in for Jerry Ramsey, as he's found out all day.
1: I was told I was going to be with Jerry from 11 to 3 today. Is that even his shift?
0: Yeah.
1: Okay, yeah. I was told I was with Jerry today. That's a Randy Heights production right there. Feel really bad for Kelly Gregg also. I don't know what we're going to talk about. We're going to do it, though.
0: Either way, hit us up. Text line 405-478-1077. Twitch, The Franchise Live. Whatever you want to talk about, we'll talk about it. Except for comics. We will not be talking about comics today.
1: Did you get in trouble?
0: In trouble? Like talking to?
1: A little conversation there.
0: Went a little too long.
1: It happens to the best of us.
0: But, yes. We would talk about anything else, but not comics.
1: What was the BSD?
0: Let's Open the Open.
1: Oh, okay. Yeah.
0: Not the British Open. The Open.
1: Yeah.
0: And the current leader still, as their days are finished, see if I can remember. This guy, he's South Korean, so you're supposed to say the last name first and then say the first name. So by that, it's Im Unje.
1: Nice.
0: Is how you say his name. Or Unje Im is how it's spelled on the PGA's website. He is 4-under tied with
1: Sung Jae-in is how you say it, though.
0: Huh?
1: Sung Jae-in.
0: No, I looked it up.
1: Oh, okay.
0: I looked at that, and that's how they pronounce it.
1: Okay.
0: So nobody can come to me. If Buddy comes, I have the video of how they pronounce it.
1: I'll do this. There's a tie atop the leaderboard. Daniel Brown.
0: Yes.
1: And it says tie for first.
0: It says
1: that's
0: Dan
1: easy
0: Brown.
1: Enough. Yeah, whatever.
0: But then there are quite a few guys at 3-under, Thomas Detry, Robert McIntyre, Francesco Molinari, Alex Smalley, Bryson DeChambeau, Ryan Gerard, and MJ DeFu.
1: Nice. Oh, Mike's.
0: So the favorite, Scottie Scheffler, just two shots off of the lead. The second favorite was

0: So see what happens when Jerry's not here. So I got a hand clap for the golf talk. a legit golf hand clap.
1: Yeah, we got the BSD taken care of here.
0: But the loser, I guess not the loser, but the last place guy is a +8.
1: Oof.
0: I was telling Bob, like, or asking Bob, what would you do if you're +8 day one? Are you next day, because you're not making the cut. So next day, are you just like going through the motions, just having fun, or are you going to try and get that +8 better?
1: Get the +8 better.
0: Nah, not me.
1: No, I'm not just going through the motions. I mean, I'm probably appreciating the situation and the opportunity to play there more. But
0: you should have fun.
1: Yeah. I mean, but there's no pressure on you, which is the beautiful thing about it. And I understand what no pressure golf's all about because I, you know, really suck at golf. So I've never played a pressure round in my life.
0: I've had some golf experience. I have a newfound love for golf now after this past week or earlier this week.
1: Really?
0: So Isaiah Joe had his golf tournament. And I was lucky enough to be there and like go around on the golf cart with him. And I obviously, if I golf, it won't be like what he does. Cause one, we probably won't be there because that place is really nice. At Oak Tree National.
1: Okay, I was like, Oak Tree National, is that where it was?
0: Really nice.
1: Yeah. Great course.
0: Also, probably not getting stuff for free. So, like the cart girl's coming around, and probably not getting, well, I was just getting Gatorade and water.
1: So, wait, was this his foundation golf tournament?
0: Yeah.
1: Okay. So, yeah, I mean, that's the whole point. Like, you throw a little cheddar their way, they give you the works, basically. Oh, you'd like a Miller Lite? Well, okay, hit them straight, sir. Oh, you'd like another one? Keep hitting them straight, sir. Oh, thank you for the tip. Would you like another one? Oh, cool.
0: It was a no pressure golf situation, but I mean, you talk about stars. Dude. So first off, the night before was like the dinner and everything.
1: Auction item thing. Yeah. Yep.
0: So I'm sitting with his brother and his trainer.
1: Oh, let me pick up those names you just dropped.
0: I didn't say the names.
1: You basically did.
0: I mean, Don is his trainer, and one of his brothers is Jacob. Cool. But we were just sitting there talking.
2: I'm Daniel Bell, and here's what I get to do on the week.
0: Shut up. Cynthia Cooper is walking towards us, so we just shut up. And we're just staring at her, and she walks over, and to cut the tension of us staring, she says, I don't know why all y'all three staring me up and down. I'll take all three of y'all asses to the hole. And I'm like... For the first time, I didn't talk crap to who was talking crap to me. And I was just like, yeah. And then we became besties.
1: See, that's cool.
0: And Adrian Peterson almost broke my hand.
1: Well, that's what I've heard. He's got the best handshake ever.
0: I wouldn't say best.
1: It wasn't?
0: No, it was phenomenal. The fact that he broke my hand, I'm saying it almost broke my hand.
1: I'd try to match it. It wouldn't work. But the cool thing is, like, if you're just staring at somebody like Cynthia Cooper, I'd be like, I'd be awkward. I'd make it great, too. She'd walk up and be like, you're Cynthia Cooper, and I think it's awesome. And
0: which I did.
1: Yeah.
0: Let her know.
1: Play it
0: and,
1: up.
0: And she was like, yeah, I am. She was, because I think Don asked her, his trainer asked her, like, are you, has anybody ever won, like, 4 in a row like that, and like you had? And she was like, nope, just me. It's like, people won 4, but they ain't win 4 in a row like me. I'm the one.
1: That's like, awesome. Yes.
0: Like, this is what I want from my athletes. I don't care about the humble stuff. And she was like, and he's like, you won a national championship. It was like, back to back, USC. And
1: she's owned it.
0: I was, yes. And I was just like, gold medal. I was like, keep talking that stuff. Yeah, but it was a fun time. But yeah, I have a newfound love for golf now.
1: Okay. All right. Well, I always find it funny, like, and this is like such a weird take, but like, I always laugh whenever you see NBA guys who get traded and are still like active in the communities they've been in for the last few years, like that, for example, which I know he's had that plan for a while, so they're going to obviously do it. But it's really weird to see them like so happy and cheery. I'm like, do you really like make that much money where you're that excited about it? To like, you still get to play ball. It's like when Chris Paul got traded to OKC. He's like, I still get to hoop. Like,
0: yeah.
1: No one's telling me I can't. But I'm like, man, you're leaving the Thunder. That's a really great opportunity to win another championship. And not the Detroit. Like, I just don't buy Detroit as a serious threat to OKC. I don't. Sorry.
0: I don't think.
1: I just don't.
0: I think the Spurs are the only serious threat.
1: Yeah. I mean, maybe whoever comes out of the East, we'll see, type thing.
0: Like this year.
1: Yeah. Like, maybe. But, like, that would suck. You're like, man.

0: that opportunity to go potentially win a championship in Oklahoma City again. I don't know. And I get that these guys understand it's a business, but like, maybe I'm just too emotional about crap, which I think I am.
1: I mean,
0: that's a problem.
1: I'm going to say he's not like happy to leave OKC. Right. I think he's happy to go to Detroit, which is still a good team. Going to have an opportunity. Yeah. But he's not happy. He's not like, yes, I'm leaving OKC. He still wanted to be here.
0: Yeah.
1: Even despite how the end of the season went, where he wasn't playing, he still wanted to be here. So, but they do understand the business. And I think this was more so, I don't think he was like happy. It was just like, I think he was happy that he got the outcome that he wanted from this charity thing. Like, people spending money left and right at the auction.
0: Yeah.
1: You had all the people that show. I mean,
0: I thought those auction items were awesome. What was the coolest thing you saw?
1: Ooh. You would love.
0: Yeah, I'd be all over this thing.
1: All
0: I wouldn't
1: over,
0: have a single cent to spend, but I'd be like,
1: which is funny because his dad asked, he's like, are you spending some money tonight? And I was like, I can buy a drink. Keep in mind, it was an open bar.
0: So that's just, did his dad laugh?
1: Yeah. Okay, good. But the one thing I wanted, it was a signed John Elway, like old Broncos style jersey.
0: Like the orange one?
1: Yeah.
0: Yeah.
1: I want, and the opening bid, I think it was like $80, and I put $100.
0: Attaboy.
1: 2 minutes later, it was at $500. I was like, well, I'm out.
0: You tried. You gave it a
1: but
0: shot.
1: You would have been all in on the Ray Allen Celtics jersey. The signed Ray Allen Celtics jersey.
0: Yep.
1: I think like the coolest thing probably was they had a Mark Daigneault signed clipboard. And like on everything it said, like gave what they thought it was valued at.
0: Yeah.
1: Like $800 or whatever. The Mark Daigneault one was priceless.
0: Is that what it said?
1: Yeah.
0: That's awesome.
1: There were some really cool paintings. Like they had a really cool Shea painting, a really cool Isaiah Joe painting from like above. And like it was really, really nice. They had a Kevin Lee dinner, which that might have been the most expensive thing that was paid for that night.
0: I believe it. Dude, Kevin Lee is like freaking active in the community.
1: Yeah.
0: Like I know he's big on social media, but like that dude plays in so many golf tournaments and like does a lot for foundations. Like not only is his food awesome, but he's just like salt of the earth. Dude.
1: I put my foot in the mouth with Taylor Gooch.
0: What'd you do?
1: So, didn't know what he looked like. Knew he was going to be there.
0: Perfect.
1: Didn't know. So, me, Adam, or maybe it wasn't Adam, but me and somebody, we're talking about Taylor Gooch. And Taylor Gooch is there in front of us. So, and joins the conversation. It's like, yeah, he's here. It was something. And they asked, like, is he good? And I was like, yeah, he's supposed to be good. He's on Live. He's from Oklahoma. I think he went to Carl Albert. It's like I know like the stuff about him. I don't know what
0: he
1: looks like.
0: This, you're saying this to him.
1: Yes.
0: This is awesome.
1: And then I was like, yeah, Adam wants to interview him and everything for everything he's doing tonight. And Taylor's like, you think he'd go for it? And I was like, I mean, why not? I mean, all he can say is no. He's like, well, what do you think he would ask? And so we're just having this conversation with Taylor Gooch. And then walks away and then comes back. Like, and the whole time, still don't know that Taylor. I'm thinking the guy just really interested.
0: Just talking to you.
1: Yeah. Cause he's drunk or whatever. But not to say that he was drunk. I'm just like, maybe had a lot to drink and he just really wanted to talk to us. And then comes back around. Want that interview? Well, I'm Taylor Gooch.
0: That's awesome.
1: It was also, it had the same thing. With the OU football player, because there was a lot of OU former football players that were there. And here's the thing. Most of these guys aren't bigger than me. So I'm seeing them and I'm like, okay, you're not a football player. Because Trey Norwood is like really, really close with Isaiah. Like they grew up together.
0: Okay.
1: And so he was,
0: Oh yeah, Arkansas. Yeah. I kind of forgot that.
1: And we went for like cigars after. And so we're just smoking cigars and Trey brings more, I think, friends of theirs that I just haven't met yet. And which was probably stupid because they're like, why, if they were friends of Isaiah's and like, why wouldn't you have been at the auction and the dinner or whatever? And so I'm sitting here talking and I'm going on about how OSU's game day is way better than OU's game day. And he's like, why do you think that? And then And I'm telling him why. And he's like, what do you think about the team from like around 2009 or 2019, 2020? And I was like, I mean, phenomenal offense, but defense is just garbage. It was like, so garbage. And I was just going on about how bad defense is. You play cornerback on that defense.
0: Yeah.
1: So he was like, yeah, I was on that team. And I was like, you were good, but the rest of the defense was trash. So, yeah.
0: We literally can't take you anywhere. We can't take you anywhere.
1: I just wasn't thinking that. One, I didn't know there's so many former OU players. I didn't know that just weren't from Arkansas or anything. So, I was like.
0: How do you know them all?
1: That's what my thing, like, seeing Curtis Lofton and the receiver.
0: Curtis is quite the active golfer. But he loves to golf.
1: But what was that connection?
0: I'm sure they cross each other.
1: I was surprised. I was like, I knew who Adrian Peterson was, obviously. And he walked in, and I was like, what the hell is Adrian Peterson doing here?
0: That'd be the first thing I'd say, too.
1: And I couldn't find the connection between those two. And so I was like, I'm not expecting to see so many. Like, if it was Arkansas, okay. But seeing so many former OU players there, I was like, just wasn't expecting it. So I see, again, I wasn't expecting them, and I surely wasn't expecting them to come smoke cigars, but.
0: I dig it.
1: But yeah, that's me sticking my foot in my mouth with athletes that are make much more money than I do.
0: I can tell you who's not getting an invite to their barbecue, Daniel Bell.
1: Okay.
0: Still working on it.
1: To mine?
0: Yeah.
1: We'll see. You have a lot of work to do.
0: We should talk about that on the other side. I totally picked Jerry's draft over yours.
1: Yeah. When we get back, we got to talk about Dylan being a complete Judas.
0: Well, that wasn't called for.
1: And stabbing me in the back like Brutus. That rhymed. We'll talk about how Dylan betrayed me coming up next on TV on the Radio or DB on the Radio, 107.7 The Franchise.
2: 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It was a big hit, but tended to leave those standing in front somewhat splattered. Today, there's something even more entertaining and a lot less messy.
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0: Welcome back. I'm going to take a dark turn here.
1: Someone die?
0: Ooh. TBD. Okay. Depending on your explanation of being a complete betrayal.
1: Okay, let's talk about this for a second. Let's go back, shall we? All right, 4th of July plates. All right, I get a text message after I tweeted this, because I was like, I saw this pop up. I love the draft. I love the 4th of July draft. I love every draft we do. It's so good. But I'm telling you, you got worked on this thing. So, 4th of July.
0: To be clear, I won.
1: And here's the... Did you really win?
0: Yeah, I won.
1: Oh, wow.
2: Wait, what kind of draft is this?
1: Okay, so we will, like... I say we. You want me to do that liner too while we're here also? Yeah. We draft, like, food. Like, we take, like, 4 spots, and if you draft something, you obviously can't take that. We'd snake draft it. And so, basically, the 4th of July plate was, like, what is your 4th of July party? So, they actually had 5 spots for this. So, like, what do you have at your 4th of July party that makes your party the best one you got to go to?
0: And it was, this year, it was me, Jerry. We would have added the intern, but the intern pissed us off because of his food take. So, we were like, yeah, we got to find somebody else to do this.
1: Okay.
0: So, to be clear, Dylan.
1: Yeah, I'm looking at it right now.
0: Not you, the other Dylan.
1: My bad.
0: Jerry had burgers, chips, banana pudding, Jell-O cups, Miller Lite, which wasn't on the... In parentheses, I had, which means no kids drinks. So that means no kids can't drink. You just have to have the kids to go eat a hot dog and they can't drink anything. Because if you're giving kids Miller Lite, then whatever.
1: Okay.
0: Or like, have them drink out. Well, Jerry said have them drink out of the water hose.
1: I was going to say you could do water hose, or you could do the honorable thing and just say, like, here's Capri Sun for all the kids.
0: Then everybody's
1: got Capri Sun for the kids.
0: Then he should have said Capri Sun.
1: Every party's got Capri Sun for Capri the kids. Sun.
0: Bob had hot dogs and brats, corn on the cob, potato salad, Gatorade, and a cookie cake. I had ribs, baked beans, mac and cheese, Shasta, all flavors.
1: Hey, that's a lot of drinks. That's not just one drink.
0: But it's Shasta.
1: I understand. There's also Miller High Life. There's also a Miller
0: Lite. Okay, either way, the kids can't drink. The kids can drink with mine. And then I had a variety cookie tray. So based on that, Dylan... Which one are you?
1: You were all telling me, you're like, give me the biggest cookie tray you can get. That's what I'm bringing to my 4th of July party, please.
0: Which one of those are you choosing?
2: So what it really comes down to me for is I heard ribs and mac and cheese for Daniel and the burgers and chips for Jerry. And I'm more of a mac and cheese guy, so I would lean Daniel just on the superpower that is mac and cheese. And that's, like, I think the best dish you can serve at 4th of July.
1: Okay.
0: See? And I won.
2: And I've never seen, I'm going to tell Jerry this, but I've never seen, like, banana pudding at a 4th of July.
0: Okay. You're going to the wrong cookout.
2: So. Yeah, I might be. I've never seen banana pudding at 4th of July, might be me.
0: I'm surprised. Jerry finished second. That's the surprise. Me winning, not a surprise. Jerry finishing second over Bob is a huge surprise. 2, Dylan betraying me, Buckingham betraying me, huge surprise. Explain yourself.
1: I will, happily. Now, I will say, I was standing in line when I saw this at Torchy's. I was about to eat. And no, they're not paying for a commercial. That's just where I was going to eat lunch. I was meeting a friend. And so I couldn't do the phoner when you guys were like, call me. I'm like, I can't.
0: Yeah, because we were going to, like, have you, like, explain yourself.
1: Yeah, yeah. I was ready to. And I'll tell you the same thing now. Ribs, baked bean, mac and cheese. Shasta's fine. It's fine. It's just fine.
0: And this is why you're never getting an invite.
1: Variety cookie tray. That's fine.
0: It's fine.
1: I'm not eating a bunch of dessert. I'm not a dessert guy. I'd rather eat just, like, the greasy, fatty stuff. That's just, like, where I operate.
0: You got plenty of that.
1: That's right. Your food is better than Jerry's.
0: So where did I lose?
1: The Miller Lights.
0: Oh, my God.
1: That probably says more about me than it does anything else. The food for you is better.
0: You have Jell-O.
1: Brother, I can get burgers, though.
0: You got Jell-O.
1: I made burgers on the 4th of July.
0: But you got Jell-O.
1: Yeah, I'm not eating Jell-O.
0: You have to. You got to eat the whole plate.
1: Are they Jell-O shots? Or are they just Jell-O?
0: No. Again, this is clearly not a kid's.
1: Actually, this might say more about us than anything else, because here's the deal. Our 4th of July, we had chips. We had burgers. We didn't have banana pudding. We should have. We did have Jell-O shots. We also had Miller Lite. So our 4th of July was kind of fun.
0: I'm not saying.
1: I'm just saying.
0: I mean, fun at the retirement home because it was the Jell-O that just threw it off.
1: Yeah, the Jell-O cup's weird. That's a really goofy
0: Again, but also, Bob's plate is better than Jerry's plate for some fact. He has hot dogs.
1: Okay, but here's where Bob loses me.
0: The Gatorade.
1: No, I love Gatorade. Oh. Gatorade's incredible.
0: If you say...
1: I love potato salad.
0: He loses you at corn on the cob?
1: Cookie cake's incredible.
0: Are you kidding me?
1: Dude, here's my deal. My biggest pet peeve in life... Like, listen, I get bullied about the whole, you don't wash your legs, which I do now. As you fools out there in radio land. They're like, yeah, the runoff doesn't work. Yes, it does. I ran off last night, so leave me alone. But my biggest pet peeve in life is when I have stuff stuck in my teeth. That is my biggest... No one wants me to go, hey, can I get a toothpick real quick? Or one of those little flossy things? And, like, no one wants to see me, like, scrubbing my teeth.
0: Here's the thing. I carry toothpicks everywhere I go.
1: I do, too.
0: I have them in my backpack right now.
1: Yeah, I have little flossies in my car. Because if I do get something stuck in my teeth, it drives me freaking nuts. I don't want to wear butter all over my face and my beard while I'm trying to eat some corn on the cob.
0: Like, it's a cookout. Nobody cares.
1: Dude, let's take that corn and, and take it off the cob.
0: You're not at the White House.
1: It doesn't matter.
0: You're not at the correspondence dinner where people are really judging you. You had a cookout. You're supposed to get dirty, a little dirty with your hands and your face.
1: I mean, I don't know. I did with the brisket. I made brisket for the 4th of July, too.
0: Really?
1: That was really good.
0: Smoke it?
1: Yep.
0: How'd it go?
1: Put it on about... Well, I mean, since you asked... I'm going to tell you how the brisket went. It's the first one I've ever done, and I stuck it on for the first 5.5 hours, so I got up at, or actually I went to bed a little after 2:30 after I got it wrapped up in the foil, and I had a rookie mistake. I made a huge rookie mistake with the brisket, okay? We had the temperature going well. We were cruising at 225. 2:30 rolls around. I wrap it up. Double wrap it. It was beautiful. Everything's good. Go to bed, get up at 7:30, because I let it cook for another 5 hours. Go out there. The smoker was off. And I'm like, what happened? Well, I'll tell you what happened. The pellets went down, but they stayed on the side, and they had just fallen in there perfectly where I didn't like fix them before I went to bed. So I immediately take the brisket out, check the temperature. We're at 161. We didn't drop past 140. I was like, let's go. It's still salvageable. Fixed the pellets, fired her up, let it sit for another 3 hours, 4 hours, and then I stuck it in a cooler, let it sit for 2 hours, chopped it. Mwah. I don't know what time it went off. I don't know what time the smoker went off. And sorry, it's, you know, July 18th, and this is what we got right now, sports-wise. You know, we can talk World Cup if you want to here in a minute. But no, man, it was a lot of work, but I was pleasantly surprised with it. It did well. It was a little drier than I would have hoped. It was still juicy. I could have saved some of the juices, I think, if I had really done it properly the first time, but now it was great. Now I know. Yep.
0: On Twitch, Drummer Ken says, have you seen the trailer I Play Rocky? It's life story, Stallone becoming the writer and actor. Yes, me and Bob talked about that yesterday, which led into the comics talk.
1: Nice. But
0: do you like Rocky?
1: It's fine.
0: Okay, well.
1: I mean...
0: You won't be watching this movie, probably.
1: I've seen the first three.
0: You need to get to the best one if you've seen the first three.
3: The fourth one's the best.
1: Which one's the fourth one?
3: It's the Russian. Drago. Yeah.
1: Oh, no, I've seen four then. My bad. I was trying to
0: think. Did you skip three? Did you see Mr. T?
1: Yeah, I saw Mr. T.
0: Okay.
1: Yeah. I didn't do the new ones. I heard the new one was like really good.
0: Creed?
1: No, the last one with him in it or something. Stallone and Creed?
0: Yeah.
1: Oh, okay. No, I didn't see that one. There's just a lot of them.
0: There's a Rocky Balboa. Rocky 5 sucks. That
1: one. What's that one? Is that Tommy Morrison?
0: Yeah.
1: Okay, I've seen that one too. I've seen 5.
0: Oh, you've seen 5. Awesome. Look at this. So you've seen the main ones.
1: Yes.
0: Rocky Balboa is really good. It restores the universe.
1: Okay. All right, yeah. Cool.
0: Creed 1 is phenomenal. Creed 2 kind of sucks.
1: Really?
0: Even though... I'm in the minority on that one, clearly, obviously. But and then Creed 3 is fine. Banana says, time to get bucked up.
1: That's right.
0: Who's your favorite Mara, Dylan? Adai, Kate, or Rooney?
3: Yeah, I responded on Twitch. I went Kate, Adai, and then Rooney.
1: I would go Kate, Rooney, and then Adai.
0: I would go no vote. Because Kate Mara sucked in Fantastic Four.
1: But she was really good in House of Cards, though.
0: She was. She was the one that got pushed.
1: Spoiler alert!
0: Wasn't she?
1: Yeah.
0: Yeah. Yeah. She was good. Dude. Phenomenal show until it wasn't.
1: Jaw straight up dropped when that scene happened. I was like, I mean, there's, I didn't know what I thought was going to happen, but it wasn't that.
0: I need to go back and rewatch that. But the
1: dude,
0: thing
1: I never finished it.
0: Because I needed it because it just got trash.
1: Yeah. So I just went ahead and looked at all the spoilers. Apparently it got real weird towards the end.
0: Yes, it got so bad. And I was like, okay, I can't do this.
1: Yeah.
0: Banana says, Randy's all dressed up. He must be seeing his parole officer today. Steve Miller Man says, Daniel has never lost anything ever. There's always an excuse and has to move the goalposts. I mean, I do lose. There's reasons, but I didn't lose this. The evidence is out there. Like, it's not like I'm making this up. The evidence is out there.
1: I was on the wrong side of this one. That's okay.
0: But I do lose. I don't like losing. But yeah. Drummer Ken says, I saw three in the theater. How old are you? No, like I didn't know you were that old because three came out. What was that? Like, it's the early 80s, I think. And I was hooked. Don't care for the Creed's past one. Yeah. We had this discussion like about sports movies and like earlier this week, like which ones were the best. And I think boxing movies are the best sports movies.
1: Baseball.
0: What Ryan said.
1: Yeah, here's why. And you can cut out literally all the, what people, I don't consider it boring. I don't, you know that. And I'm hoping you'll learn that too as well. But you can cut out all these slow parts of baseball and just pick up the action when you need to. And that's what makes baseball, to me, the best type of like sports movie. Like, I was watching Friday Night Lights. Great movie. I like it.
0: Sure.
1: I mean, I shouldn't say great, but I'm just going to tell you right now, there is nobody in high school that hits that hard. Nobody hits that hard in high school.
0: In Texas, they do.
1: No, they don't. I've covered a million high school football. No. No one. You get a couple a year where you're like, whoa! But other than that, it's like, okay. Like, and no disrespect to Mojo and, was it Carter? I think it was Carter. Dallas Carter. Yeah. I'm sure those were the two best teams in Texas that year, and they probably popped the pads pretty well, but not that tough.
0: Have you seen the show?
1: I didn't watch the show.
0: So much better.
1: I've heard it's really great. It's
0: so much better.
1: Haven't done that yet.
0: The best fictional coach of all time, Coach Eric Taylor.
2: So what's your favorite baseball movie? Because I'm a baseball guy, so.
1: Oh.
2: Because 657 said A League of Their Own is the best.
1: I love that movie. In fact, I had my kids watch that July 3rd, I think it was. July 2nd? 2nd. They hadn't seen it yet. And I wanted them to get like a historical reference of what the time was like before, like at least understand it before they watched it. I love that movie. Major League is one of my favorites ever. And you can't go wrong with like, I grew up in the 90s. Like, so to me, Rookie of the Year, Little Big League, not that they're better than those movies, but like those were awesome at that time. So, like, to me, you can't go wrong with, like, a Bull Durham. Like, you start talking about amazing sports movies, you always come up with, like, five baseball ones.
0: Surprised that you didn't mention Sandlot.
1: It was, I mean, that's on my radar, too.
0: Did you know it was filmed in Utah?
1: Yeah.
0: I did not know that.
1: Yep.
0: Found that out in Utah.
1: Which, that movie.
0: So was High School Musical.
1: Was it really?
0: Didn't know that either.
1: I didn't know that. No, I will keep this person nameless. Huge movie buff. Okay. It is a name most people in this market would know. Huge movie buff. He hadn't watched Sandlot. He watched it like 2 years ago for the first time. Hated it. Hated it.
0: We're definitely going to find out that name in the break.
1: Hated it. I'm like,
0: I have an
1: what
0: idea.
1: What is wrong with you? Like, how do you hate that movie? It's just, I didn't even live in the 60s and I feel like I did. And I'd be like, that was awesome.
0: What's yours, Dylan?
2: I mean, Sandlot is up there, and I think for not as just a straight like baseball movie, but just a good time watching. I know it's not as much of a kids movie because of what happens in the movie, but Benchwarmers, just the comedy side of baseball, is very good. But a lot of times, I lean Field of Dreams. I just think just the story behind Field of Dreams is just so amazing. How they incorporate it with baseball, it's just so good.
1: Yeah, me and Garrett White, well, I was going to say me and the boys. Miles was way too young for that, but Garrett and I watched.
0: Just not a catch movie guy.
1: Oh, gosh, I'll get you every time.
0: I like The League of Their Own.
1: League of Their Own's awesome.
0: Sandlot is fine. Like, it's fine.
1: If it's on,
0: it's not bad. Like, yeah. Like,
1: oh, if it's on, it's stuck at our house.
2: Moneyball is up there. Nah. It's getting the more and more I watch it, the more and more I just continue to like it more and more.
0: Yeah, I'm just not a baseball guy. Just period.
1: See, football movies are just kind of tough.
0: Yeah, football movies suck, except for Remember the Titans.
1: Remember the Titans is awesome. Love that movie.
0: Basketball movies kind of suck. Because the thing is, these guys can't play basketball. That's, or, some, or football.
1: Obviously, somebody's not watched The Sixth Man. Travis Ford?
0: I'm a Juana man myself.
1: Listen, that movie sucks, but I can't not watch it every time it's on. Like, that thing comes on, I'm like, this is good. I dig it. I like it. It's like how some people like Nickelback. It's like, I don't.
0: You don't like...
1: Not a big Nickelback guy.
0: Yeah, Nickelback is phenomenal.
1: All right. Anyway, so, yeah, it's one of those things. Like, you love to hate it for some folks. So, yeah. No, Juana Man, I dig it.
0: Nickelback is phenomenal. Don't disrespect Nickelback.
1: They're fine.
0: They're fine.
2: There's so many texts that we're getting from movies that we're forgetting about. The Natural.
1: Natural's incredible.
2: Draft
0: Wait,
2: Day.
0: Let's get to it on the other side.
2: Okay, let's do that.
0: Yeah, we're against it. I don't want to get yelled
1: so
0: at.
1: I'm so proud of you. You've grown so much as a radio host. Like, I leave and my man flourishes. This is so beautiful to watch.
0: It only takes you getting out of here, Jerry not being here.
1: As Jerry would say, gatekeeping, right? That's exactly what Jerry would say.
0: But we'll get to your comments on the other side. We'll see what you guys have to say about sports movies. It sounds like a lot of baseball movies, which I want better for you guys. I kid. Your comments up next. DB on the...
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1: Welcome back. I can drive this bus. I know how to do it. DB on the radio. The good news is we have Fat Daniel Bell, Fat Daniel Belling right now. I want it to be known, too, for those that don't remember. In fact, I should go ahead and tweet this out. Sorry, my wife just texted me. Everything's good, I promise. That is a lot of icing. Holy cow. On that cookie
0: cake. I know.
1: It's... My word. Yeah, Fat Daniel Bell has a great picture in my phone. It's the double up picture of him eating, and I need to go ahead and we need to put it out there that I am on the radio today, so I should have a picture with it. So it should probably be that one.
0: Please don't. No, I was kidding. I don't care. But apparently, I'm Action Dan now.
1: Action Dan?
0: Yeah, I don't know how that started, but or Ordained Padre started it, but we like it.
1: We do like it. How's that taste?
0: I love a good cookie cake.
1: Okay, so while you're stuffing your face, fatty, I never got a chance to say that, sorry. I'm usually the fattest person. I still am the fattest person in this room, so it's awesome. I still get to do it. Anyway, what are people saying right now?
2: We have draft day one for the love of the game, Hardball. Someone said, did anyone else really like Hustle with Adam Sandler, that Netflix film a few years back?
0: Oh, with Anthony Edwards?
2: Yes, yeah. Yes.
1: No, I didn't see that. Did we
0: really? Oh, it's
1: Uncut Gems was good, though.
0: Yeah.
1: I really like that movie.
0: I like Hustle better, though. Queen Latifah, too.
2: The Program was a great football movie, they're saying. I've never heard of The Program. Am I
1: out of the loop? Program is it's good. The one I liked was Necessary Roughness that was shot in Denton. Sinbad's in it. It's got Scott Bakula. He's a quarterback, and he hooks up with a college professor. It's kind of fun.
0: I haven't heard Sinbad's name in a long time.
1: What's wrong with Sinbad?
0: The only time
1: Sinbad's got some great movies.
0: Just haven't heard it. The only time I hear Sinbad's name now is he did that movie Kazam. No, Shazam. Because Kazam is Shaq. But and it's a what do you call those things? Mandela effect.
1: Oh yeah. Because
0: it doesn't exist.
1: Yeah.
0: But people say it does, which I'm team it does exist. Because I definitely remember Shazam, Sinbad, and Kazam, Shaq, but whatever.
1: Booty Busta.
0: What?
1: On Twitch. Says, and I love this because it's actually a real answer. And I didn't even say the full name either. I can do it again. Booty Busta 6969 says, y'all are leaving out 42.
2: Mm. I can't believe that? I forgot about that. Yeah. Either.
0: Yeah.
1: And what's funny is Randy rolled in here and said 61.
2: Oh, yeah.
1: I'm like...
0: What's 61?
1: It's Roger Maris.
2: Roger Maris's and talking about them going for 61 homers.
1: Yeah, yeah.
2: It's on HBO Max if anybody hasn't seen it.
1: It's good. I mean, it's fine. Let's see. Rays of Love says, y'all are killing it today. LMFAO. And listen, I love Banana, so I'm going to... You know, I've always been in the interest of transparency, honest about this stuff. I love when people get at me a little bit, too. Dylan... Let's see. You may be the fattest person on the show, but the net worth of the show increased from negative 100K to 4.9 million. I wish. That would be nice.
0: You are worth $5 million.
1: I am not.
0: You are.
1: I don't know what the internet's telling y'all, but it ain't that. And also, if I am, can someone let me know where I can get that?
0: Everything on the internet is real.
1: Oh, I don't know if you know. Okay, good. There's a lot of conspiracy theories out there that I'll tell you otherwise, maybe. I don't know.
0: See. Steve Millerman said greatest sports movies are either Dodgeball or Hockey. Oh, I've seen Miracle on Ice. D2 is really good. It's stupid.
1: Yeah, Mighty Ducks, good.
0: The premise is stupid, but it's...
2: Just remember The Blind Side. That's probably one of my favorite sports movies. That's the awesome. First football movie I ever watched.
0: And then Dodgeball, how many Dodgeball movies are there outside of Dodgeball?
1: There's not, but that's just a good movie.
0: Yeah, no, I'm just saying, I didn't know that there were, many Dodgeball movies.
1: But we did whiff with the golf thing. Happy Gilmore's incredible, Tin Cup's incredible.
0: Who's Your Caddy? Big Boy from Outkast. It's it's a black movie. It's a bad black movie.
1: I do subscribe to those. I just haven't seen that one yet.
0: You know, Legend of Bagger Vance sucks.
1: You know, I don't think I watched that.
0: It sucks.
1: Is it really?
0: Yes. So awful. He said, C. Miller, man, he got game. White man can't jump.
1: Yep. The Jack Harlow version's the best.
0: I might tell Kelly to beat you up. I might put a Brock Lesnar face on you and tell Kelly, just have at him.
1: I had to say it. I really just want to see what y'all would say.
0: Earlier this week, the intern, Q, was very bold and thought that Brock Lesnar could beat Kelly in wrestling.
1: I'd pay good money to watch that.
0: Yeah, it'd be over really quick.
1: I would pay good money to watch. In fact, I'll ask him about that today. Caddyshack. How did I not mention Caddyshack?
0: Yeah, it's fine. You know the thing I hate about...
1: I love Caddyshack.
0: The thing I hate about He Got Game again, like basketball movies, these guys can't play basketball. Woody Harrelson can play basketball. Wesley Snipes cannot. And it's very clear in that movie that Wesley Snipes cannot play basketball. Like they had real basketball Marcus Johnson in the movie. The guy that was said he's going to go get his gun. Yeah. But Woody Harrelson can legit play. And it was clear that he got the role because he could play. And Wesley Snipes got the role because he can act.
1: Well, I know Willie Mays in Major League can hit a baseball. Not really well, but, you know.
0: What?
1: So Wesley Snipes can.
0: Oh,
1: that's the whole point. Yeah, I'm connecting the two. This cat called Michael Jordan could play in Space Jam. He was pretty good.
0: Such a stupid movie, though.
1: You're only saying that because LeBron tried to redo it because he has to do everything Jordan does.
0: Again, the LeBron movie was way worse. LeBron version of Space Jam is down there with, like, Thunderstruck.
1: Late great Bob Berry Jr. in that one.
0: The thing about...
1: Kevin Ogle literally... I'm going to spoil alert this. Kevin Ogle literally figures the whole thing out for everyone. He is the centerpiece of that movie. No one knows it. But, like, you go back and watch that, Durant's agent... The only reason I saw this is my kid watched it. My kids watched it. I was actually at the premiere, by the way, too. Got to go. Got an invite.
0: Do they have it here?
1: Yeah. Yeah. But Kevin Ogle says the news story thing, and then it's like the agent goes, oh. And then there you go.
0: Yeah.
1: It sets the whole rest of the movie in motion.
0: Space Jam is like, Space Jam, I watch it. Phenomenal soundtrack. It's a stupid movie. Like a stupid movie. And I'm okay with stupid movies.
1: It's Michael. It's Michael Jordan. I mean, it's like Americana in the 90s, man. It's like you're McDonald's, you're Hanes, you're Looney Tunes, and Michael Jordan. Like that was America in the 90s.
0: It's still America now. It's still Michael Jordan.
1: And Looney Tunes. McDonald's still relevant.
0: Looney Tunes is still popular. I think they just did the movie. Pretty sure it was just a Looney Tunes movie. Stuff says Vision Quest, Slapshot, Happy Gilmore, Dodgeball.
1: Slapshot was good.
0: I do love Happy Gilmore.
1: Happy Gilmore's incredible. The second one wasn't my favorite. I was really sad about that.
0: 204. Yeah, it was just a nostalgia.
1: It was, but movie. I heard this. I don't know if you guys knew this or not, but why am I drawing a blank on him? Carl Peterson, who played Chubbs.
0: Weathers,
1: my bad. Carl Weathers, who played Chubbs, who was, you know, obviously Creed. I guess the whole movie got changed when he died.
0: Yeah.
1: He was supposed to be in it and be like super relevant and all this other stuff. And I guess it just, so that's why they did what they did in the movie. I won't spoil it if you haven't seen it yet. But yeah. Not bad though.
0: Yeah. Yeah. I mean, again, just a nostalgia thing. Like, I didn't like that him and his, the wife. The movie came out. It's been out. Fine. Fine. 204 says Rocky. Have you seen Southpaw
1: with
0: Jake Gyllenhaal?
1: No.
0: It's so good.
1: Oh, is that the boxing one?
0: Yeah.
1: No, I didn't see that.
0: So, so good. 657, Blindside ended up being retroactively bad because of what came out after, after.
1: With the family.
0: Yeah. Basketball is a great sports movie. Oh, basketball. I was like, basketball's great. But yeah,
1: love it.
0: Yeah,
1: absolutely love basketball. That is like, I cannot show my kids that movie right now. But there, I got like 40 movies I gotta show my kids one day. It's not anytime soon. But no, like Super Troopers.
0: Yeah, you can't show your kids.
1: No. Old school, no chance. Money Crashers, not a shot. Not yet.
0: Delusional Cowboys fan says Draft Day is one of my favorites. Was Sinbad an unnecessary roughness before or after Shazam?
1: I think it's before. I think they did that in like the 80s.
0: Are you Shazam happen or it didn't happen?
1: I watched it one time and it was fine.
0: So, no, but it was a movie.
1: You're right. What about it, though?
0: It's not. That's the thing. It's not.
1: I'm confused by what you're saying with this.
0: Shazam.
1: Yeah. The movie.
0: Do you think it was a movie, right?
1: I thought it was.
0: So do I. It's not.
1: Then what
0: is
1: it?
0: It's a Mandela effect. It like Sinbad has come out and said like he's never done the movie, and like the but it's like it's a Mandela effect that it's not a real thing. But again, you feel like it is. I feel like it. Like, I remember watching it, but again, it's not a movie in this universe.
1: Okay.
0: In this timeline of where we are, wherever the hell we are.
1: Okay. Whatever. Whatever. To each their own.
0: Have you heard of Shazam, Dylan?
2: I have, and I swore it was a movie.
0: See, yeah. It's not. That's the thing. It's not. I don't. Again.
1: Wait. Are we talking about the one with Shaq? Or are we talking about the one?
0: Shaq is Kazam.
1: Oh no! I never saw Shazam. I saw Kazam.
0: So you don't? You remember seeing a genie movie with Sinbad? Because Shaq is the movie in.
1: Are we talking about the one with the this one? I'm very lost right now.
0: Is it? Did I get the name? I'm pretty sure it's Shazam. Let me see. Yeah.
2: I thought Shazam was.
0: Yeah, Shazam, the Sinbad movie.
1: Oh, yeah. Oh, no, there's another one. There's two of them.
0: There's a Shazam, the Sinbad movie. There's a Shazam DC movies. And then there's a Kazam with Shaq.
1: We are not creative as like a society.
0: Well, the Shazam with DC supposed to be the original name was like something Marvel. And so they changed it, but yeah. Again, to be clear, there's
1: that's why he says it's not a real movie.
0: Yeah.
1: Because I messed it up. Just like that. The movie starring comedian Sinbad as a genie does not exist.
0: Yes.
1: It is a famous shared false memory known as the Mandela Effect. People mistakenly remember a 90s film titled Shazam because they confuse it with Kazam. I'm very confused by this.
0: But I remember seeing both Kazam and Shazam.
1: Whatever.
0: If you can't see Dylan's face right now, it's hilarious, dude. I just confused. So to be clear, you haven't seen either, or you've seen the Shaq version,
1: the Shaq one.
0: Okay,
1: the Shaq one I saw.
0: That exists.
1: Okay.
0: The Sinbad one
1: does not.
0: People say it doesn't. It, but I remember seeing it.
1: I vaguely remember it too, but also I might be confusing it with Jingle All the Way, where he's dressed up like.
0: No, he's a genie.
1: I get it, but I'm just saying.
0: You're funny. Either way, that's
1: just saying.
0: There's a lot of Mandela effects that
1: I guess.
0: Like, have you gone through the list? There's some I'm like, okay, you guys are just misremembering, and then there's some like this legit existed, like the Fruit of the Loom.
2: I was about to say that's the biggest one for me.
0: Like, had the little is it called cornucopia or whatever? That's on it
1: on the underwear.
0: Yeah, the little
1: like I had
0: basket or whatever.
2: Yeah, like a basket.
0: Yeah, never existed.
1: That's not right.
0: Exactly.
2: Another one's the Monopoly Man. You remember?
0: Had the monocle?
2: Yeah, he had the monocle. Yeah. That never existed. Yeah.
1: What are you people saying? Yes, they are. Do people do this to just trigger folks?
0: No, like, there's no
2: actual
0: pictures
2: proof.
0: Or anything that, like, proves that this stuff existed.
1: Here's the Fruit of the Loom logo with all the fruit.
0: No, not with all the fruit. With the cornucopia or whatever it's called.
1: What's the cornucopia?
0: The little brown thing.
2: The basket.
0: Like, yeah. Like,
1: man, I don't know.
0: Maybe Dylan's not from the timeline we are.
1: I don't know. Dude.
0: Either way.
1: And the Monopoly guy has a moniker.
0: Okay, then maybe you are from the timeline
1: we are. Like, come on. I do kind of remember the little...
0: And then, like, the Bernstein Bears and the Berenstein Bears or whatever it is.
1: Yeah, great books.
0: Looney Tunes is a big one.
2: That one messed me up.
0: Because apparently it's... What is it now? I think it's T-U-N-E-S. I always remembered it being T-O-O-N-S. Because that makes more sense. I don't know. But either way.
1: I feel like whoever comes up with this crap is just...
0: But there's no evidence of what we think happened. like with the Fruit of the Loom where the Monopoly man having a monocle, there's no evidence of that like existing.
1: I think people are just preying on folks that are like, what's something random we could talk about that happened like 25 years ago? And I'm like, there's just like an internet thing.
0: But the evidence doesn't exist.
1: I see the Fruit of the Loom with the cornucopia right now.
0: Yeah, because somebody drew it up. But there's like, Fruit of the Loom has denied it. Like, that's made up. I don't know.
1: That's not made up!
0: I don't know. I believe that. I don't know. But according to Fruit of the Loom, it's never been like that.
1: I'm 99% sure. This is going to be weird. Back in the day, I had Whitey Tidies growing up, and I'm pretty sure the logo on the back of the Whitey Tidies was white with a blue like little thing around the Whitey Tidies, and on the tag itself said Fruit of the Loom, and there was that little cornucopia thing.
0: Yeah, but according to them, it never existed. So
2: you can go down the whole rabbit hole. There's a lot.
0: Yeah, there's a lot of Mandela effects, and it started with Nelson Mandela because people thought he died in prison in the 80s. And then when he got out of jail in the 90s, they were like, oh, we thought he was dead in the 80s. And that's where it started. That's why it's named after
1: him. Good. Okay, I was going to say, the good news is I remember him getting out of jail. I wasn't around, I guess, enough to be like in 87 is when I was born. But
0: you might not remember him. You might have been old enough to think that he died in the 80s.
1: Yeah, that's my thing. I don't know that. I just know that he was out. And I was like, hey, cool. He got out.
0: Either way, that's fine. Probably too much time spent on Mandela effects. There's a new leader at the top of the leaderboard for the Open Championship, so we will talk about that with the big story of the day coming up next. 107.7 The Franchise.
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2: 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Sorry to everybody that's on Twitch that just saw Jerry Ramsey not supposed to be here. Yuck.
3: Not going to work here anymore. We did miss one. And I meant to say this, and I just got sidetracked while we were talking. Sauce and Dawson says, Varsity Blues is the best football movie ever made.
2: It's not.
3: It's not the
2: Miles,
3: best
2: movie. Miles, you want to come on? You want to come on here? Happy birthday. Or belated birthday. Was it today or yesterday? Oh, happy birthday. Happy birthday. How was the burger?
4: Oh, we didn't go to burgers. Because they're closed. They're closed.
2: On a Tuesday?
4: Yeah, it's the damnedest thing. Mears. Hey, if you're listening, Mears, on a Tuesday.
2: We and if you are listening, Mears, we would love to have you sponsor our shows. And we will take burgers anytime. But what'd you eat?
3: Pop?
2: Doing pops. Oh,
3: that's a boy. Yeah, come here. You can come talk on this mic if you want to. Did you listen to Limp Bizkit yesterday for your birthday?
4: Show them what you got. Speaking of the mic. Yell in the mic.
3: Yeah, come over here.
4: Yeah, you can show
3: them
4: what you got.
3: Yeah. What you got?
5: I got a CD player.
3: Yeah.
5: And I got American Idiot.
3: All right.
2: What's American Idiot? It's
3: Green Day.
2: Oh, bro. Oh.
4: So... The in-laws, the father and mother-in-law, very, very Republican, and we were talking about gifts or whatever, and he's like, yeah, I got American Idiot, and he got really quiet at the table. It's like,
2: how many people are you trying to insult today?
4: All of them.
2: You don't have to be here for the rest of you don't get
4: yelled at. This show sucks, and I suggest you not listen. Oh, great, and you got the turncoat on the other side there. Has he told you how great this show is? And then he goes behind your back and says how good the other shows are.
6: I love this show. This one specifically.
4: Turn your hat back around.
2: Either way, Miles, I like your hair.
3: Your dad's jealous.
2: And Mears, we would love to have you bring us some burgers.
4: Yeah. Right. Do it on Tuesday. I'll be impressed.
3: All right.
4: See you Monday. Bye.
3: Bye.
2: Hope not. Hope you get arrested in Kansas City.
3: For what?
2: That's where he's going to be.
3: Oh, no. It's wild.
2: But yeah, Varsity Blues is all right.

0: Hideki, what's his last name?
1: Arebu?
0: No, Arebu? Rabu, maybe?
2: I was thinking Matsui as well, so.
0: No, Matsui played for the Yankees.
2: Yeah.
0: I can't remember his name, but maybe it's Hideki Yoshida. That's what it is. Yeah. Anyway, he's in it, too. So, kind of fun.
1: Either way, big story of the day. The Open.
0: Also, can I just tell you real fast? I know we're going big door today. Not a fan of Green Day. Don't like Green Day at all. Not even a little bit.
1: That tracks.
0: Yeah. Okay. All right. Carry on.
1: We have a new leader at the top of the leaderboard at the Open. Jackson Suber, 5 under through 17. Looks like he is putting for, this might be par right now. We're about to find out. He just finished. Yes. He just put it for par. He just finished for the day. And he is a -5 at the top of the leaderboard. Overtook NJ N.
0: Sung JM.
1: You're saying it wrong.
0: Sung JM.
1: And I hope Buddy comes down here and tells you that you're saying it wrong.
0: Buddy, Sung JM.
1: Who, and also with Dan Brown and Colin Morikawa, who is now 4 under, which Morikawa seems to be the one that can really put some distance between him and the leaderboard because he's 4 under through 10. So there's a lot of work to do on the back nine, but if he can put together a nice little stretch here, he could put some distance between himself and the rest of the guys.
0: What I found really interesting about this going into it was Scottie Scheffler last week missing a cut, and like I was wondering if people would kind of back off of him. He's typically really good in majors. 268 today. That's all you really want out of him. Like, I'm going to tell you right now, I would be shocked if Jackson Suber is in any sort of position to win this thing come Sunday. That's why I love golf.
1: Plus 2,500 to win.
0: Suber?
1: Yeah.
0: Yeah. It's one of those things where, like, you know, some guy plays really well out of the gate, chills, but, like, at the end of this thing, rarely do you see somebody that is of, and this is going to sound disrespectful, don't mean for it to, but somebody of that stature who's not typically at the top of the leaderboard at every event they play at, like that pressure gets to them, they start thinking about, holy crap, like I could actually do this thing. But he'll probably fizzle out in the third round. He'll probably play pretty well tomorrow for the most part. Not as good as today. Have himself talk about it, and then finally just taper off on Saturday.
1: And as we were speaking, Morikawa bogeyed and is now back to over 3. I mean, back to 3 under. So,
0: hey, you just got to keep yourself right. Like, Bryson DeChambeau's in a good spot. Morikawa's in a good spot. Scheffler's in a good spot. Typical
1: Rory,
0: suspects right there.
1: Not in a good spot. He was 1 over last time I saw. Let's see if he is still there. Ricky Fowler, 1 over for the tournament so far for the first round.
0: Rory's fallen to +2 through +8.
1: Oh, so Rory has a lot of work to do. He was second favorite. Has a lot of work to do if he wants to get ahead of the game. I always get confused with cuts and how they do them.
0: So
1: and every time somebody explains it, I get more confused. Because Buddy's explained it like 5 times. He's probably getting tired of having to explain it.
0: Yeah, I forget what the number is, but like certain number of people advance to the weekend, and it's based off of like a cumulative score, like an average score or whatever. And so, yeah, that's kind of what the projected cut line is, and they finally figured out the end. And yeah,
1: me and Bob were talking about the rough here, because like, why is it? It really pisses me off that this grass isn't green, like all green, and it really makes me mad. But then I found out, like I was asking somebody on Monday, like why don't they cut all this grass instead of just cutting it right here? Was that another power surge, Dylan?
2: I think so.
0: No, it's just the ghost. We do have a ghost here that lives in the Tyler Media building. I don't know if people know that or not. And it does like to turn the light off in there occasionally. It's kind of wild.
1: But I was like, well, why don't they cut the grass? And they were like, well, if you hit it here, then that means you probably did something good. But if you hit it here in the grass, you probably messed up and you deserve to make it deserves to be harder for you.
0: You need to hit it where it's shorter grass. Like,
1: and I was like, you know what? You've explained golf way better than anybody else has ever explained golf to me before. But this, like at the Open,

0: That's a lot of rough. Like, I just saw, I don't know who it was, but just try and hit it out of the rough. It looked really tough to
1: do. Dude, Lynx Golf is, like, the best.
0: Okay.
1: Lynx Golf is basically, like, coastal, windy. Rough isn't necessarily crazy. Bunkers are kind of wild. Like, and by the way, cuts, it's top 70 in ties.
0: Oh, okay.
1: So there you go.
0: Hmm. Are you a Lynx Golf guy?
1: Yeah, man.
0: Are you an open guy?
1: It's my favorite major.
0: Really?
1: It's my favorite major. And it rotates. But like
0: your favorite major rotates or this?
1: Well, no, the open rotates around. Oh, okay. Yeah, around
0: the British Isles.
1: Yeah. And so it's awesome. I dig it. I love staying up late, getting up early, watching it. And I don't know why, but I've never been there. I want to go so bad. But like somebody asked the other day, I was doing the fill in last month, and like, what's your Mount Rushmore of like events to go to? Mine would be Final Round Open Championship St. Andrews. That's on my top four.
0: Okay, now let's discuss the other three.
1: I can't remember what I had.
0: It's a Mount Rushmore.
1: I really can't. It was like on the spot. I think I said like Game 7 of the World Series at Fenway or something. I don't know. I can't really remember what I had.
0: Rory just missed a shot for par that put him over two, and just like, but that's the thing. This thing, like, Buddy was telling me, like, because I was telling him about my newfound love for golf, and he was saying, attack it at your own risk because it's very frustrating. And that's the thing. Like, I'd want to swing. I mean, I want to throw the golf club away, like, at somebody or something.
1: Some people do that.
0: Or just, like, tear up the green, which I know I'd probably get kicked out for that. Mm-hmm. But they have the little stuff that you just pour over it when you put a divot into it. So I just go around with that. But yeah, like, look at this shot that he missed. I think this is a replay. Oh no, this is for bogey. Never mind.
1: Okay.
0: Now that he seems really frustrated, Rory, that is, has a lot of work to do. But my Mount Rushmore would not be, actually, I did have, the Matt and Tyler asked about the what are like events that we'd want to go to. Mine was track at the Olympics, obviously. Then I put U.S. Open tennis. I put the trash can open for golf. There's like nothing. I don't think there's anything. The only thing basketball related that was on there was Duke, North Carolina at Duke. I've seen Duke, North Carolina, but it was in the Final Four, which was phenomenal. But I want to go at Duke and see what it's like there.
1: I can't remember what all I had. It's so bad.
0: Just like we have a new leader at the top of the leaderboard, we have a new, I guess, loser at the bottom. Two guys tied that have taken and added another guy with Gary Woodland. I mean, Adrian Sadler is now there at plus eight. Plus Harry Hall is plus nine, along with
1: Patty Harrington. Just say Patty Harrington, plus nine.
0: Padraig Harrington.
1: Patty. Yeah,
0: is that what they call him?
1: Yeah.
0: No. Is he like somebody? Well, he was a plus.
1: Yeah, he
0: was a plus 100,000 to win, so I'm assuming he's not good, all that good.
1: No, he was back in the day. He's kind of older now. I don't think he got a major, but he's been right up there.
0: Plus 100,000. And he's plus nine. He's plus nine through 15.
1: I'll have to look that up. That's going to drive me nuts now.
0: Which is obviously not good. Not a good day. No, we should have had the music with this. What would be some?
1: Yeah, he won the PGA and he won the Open Championship twice. Yeah,
0: how long ago?
1: 2008.
0: No, that's not.
1: He won that in the Open and the PGA in 2008, and then the Open Championship in 2007.
0: That's not too long ago. It was only 19 years.
1: Well, that's only yeah.
0: So,
1: jeez, what a run though! Forgot he won three majors.
0: He used to be somebody. Just is this a thing where like you win, you get to come back anytime you want?
1: Yeah, basically.
0: You get a nice little weekend?
1: Yep.
0: Doesn't everybody get paid?
1: I think you have to make the cut.
0: Oh, okay.
1: I think you have to make the cut.
0: So then you're just there to, like, you're just wasting money?
1: I mean, I don't know if they put you up or not. They probably feed you.
0: I mean, it's 155 guys. I mean, feed me. I mean,
1: I'd be fine. I'll go for food. I
0: mean, but it's...
1: Also, I get to play that course? Thanks, yeah.
0: Is it the British food or, like, what food are we getting fed?
1: Give me that. I don't know. I mean, I'm sure it's probably traditional English cuisine.
0: Is the Masters the only one where the winner from the previous year gets to pick the dinner or whatever?
1: Yep.
0: Wow. That sucks.
1: I kind of think it's cool.
0: That the Masters just... It's just too stuffy.
1: That's how they want it.
0: I know. And I want no parts of it.
1: I mean, I'm never going to get there, but it's kind of cool to see what they pick for dinner. Don't you think? I don't know. I eat that up. That, no pun intended. Seriously. I really do.
0: Most of the time, or most of the years, I think I'm all in on the food. But some years, like, bro, I'm not coming. I'll pick up McDonald's on the way.
1: Not me.
0: I'll eat that in front of y'all.
1: Give me that weirdo, like, sheep that you're going to cook or something with that.
0: Weirdo sheep.
1: Yeah. With, like, the crazy sauce.
0: I think this year's was, like, steak or something like that, which, keep it simple, mine would just be a cookout. That's all it would be.
1: Yeah, I can tell you what you'd have at yours. You'd have a tray of cookies. You'd have some ribs, some mac and cheese, some baked beans.
0: We'd have fries.
1: And Shasta.
0: We'd have fries. You know what? No. It'd be chicken, fried chicken, fried catfish, and you know where I'm going with next.
1: Yeah. Give me all the spaghetti.
0: Yep. That's what we're going to do with some, like, corn on cob, a salad.
1: Daniel's going to hit a new record with, like, three meats on one plate. Catfish, beef, and chicken, fried chicken.
0: Which I have had that before, so.
1: I'm not surprised.
0: If my mom, if I say, hey, I want, can you make catfish and spaghetti for my birthday? She will make the catfish and spaghetti, which comes with the beef, but then she will put because her and my sisters don't like catfish, she will make some chicken. So there will be chicken, catfish, and spaghetti.
1: Are we talking like grilled chicken or fried chicken?
0: No, fried chicken.
1: Okay, just making sure.
0: And it's all good, and I usually put it all on my plate.
1: Well, absolutely.
0: But you should try one day.
1: I like all things separately, not necessarily together.
0: You at least got to eat the catfish and spaghetti.
1: I do.
0: Together one time.
1: Trust me, you're not going to have a hard time convincing me I need to try it. Like, come on.
0: When we get back, we'll see what you guys continue to have to say about whatever the hell we're talking about right now on TV on the Radio, 107.7 The Franchise.
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0: Welcome back. Scotty Scheffler teed off on, I don't know which hole this was, but pretty decent shot. It's a pretty decent shot. Morikawa back to 3 under is putting out of a hole.
1: No, nope, he's hanging out of the bunker.
0: There we go.
1: It's an incredible shot on the bunker too.
0: Yeah, it's really really good shot. So good for him. So still with nobody approaching the leaderboard for Roy is rough day as he's about to hit out of the rough.
1: Watching Daniel give golf commentary is like in a league of their own where that guy's like, Marla Hooch, what a hitter. She's like standing out in the field just waving. It's awesome. I dig it.
0: Not that good of a shot for Roy, but we'll see if he can get things together.
1: So Austin Dawson says, doesn't like Green Bay. Thinks Varsity Blues is only okay. How many cold takes are we going to get today, Dylan? Love Green Bay. Green Bay's incredible. It's my favorite team.
0: Yum.
1: Green Day. Whoops. Yeah, no, Green Day. Green Day is terrible. Yeah, no, not a band. Not my favorite band at all.
0: Like, I think he liked
1: Green Day. I did like Varsity Blues a lot, though. It's just not my favorite.
0: You looking for ducks?
11: Yeah. I'm not helping either. I'm just walking.
0: You should leave some for me. I don't have that many.
11: You have to disqualify for 24 hours. That's what I heard.
0: Yeah, like, I'm trying to run away with it and make everybody else give up. So, Dylan,
1: like, people know about the Ducks here. Like, yeah. Listeners know. Okay.
0: So, if you don't, Carly.
1: Whoa. I guess you're not very happy to see me.
0: Carly,
1: his mic
0: has
1: just
0: put,
1: fell right.
0: Was it 800 something ducks? 870 of these little ducks, plus some decoys around the building, and the person with the most has to find them, or we have to find them, and the person with the most wins some award, which I don't really care about. I just want to win.
1: One, how do you put decoys up? Either you put
0: these they're made out of the same stuff, but it's like a bear or a dolphin or like I found a bear, a dog, and it really frustrates me because I get excited.
1: That much time on your hands to do that,
0: Dylan, you underestimate how competitive I am.
1: I'm not talking about you. I'm talking about putting out the 870 pieces of animal. Or
0: she has help.
11: Oh yeah, it's not just me.
0: Yeah, she has help.
11: Oh yeah,
1: that's incredible.
11: It is so much fun.
1: I just want to find one.
11: Oh, I got you.
1: No, it's okay. It's okay. I'll find you.
11: No, but I gotta go. Daniel took them all.
1: Oh,
0: I'm trying to.
1: How many you got? Please say 412 or something.
0: No, I wish. Then everybody really would give up. So this is 110 now.
1: Oh my gosh!
0: And these are just the ones that I'm just like going to get some water and like, oh, there's one right there. I haven't even really started looking yet.
12: Do we have like a tally count, or is it just gonna be at once they're all found? We'll tally them all up.
0: No, it ends Monday at 1. Yeah.
1: Yo, did we like step on desks and stuff? Like,
11: hey, you know, inside outside,
0: Yeah, I found one in the tree.
1: That's wild. That is wild.
11: Now everybody's going to be looking, but you know what? Have you not been smiling and having fun? Yes.
12: Dylan's so distracted now.
0: Yeah, there have been some in cups. Like, they've been everywhere. Like, they have gotten really unique. Like, here's the thing. There's, like, clear ones, and they put it on the floor so it, like, blends in, and you can't really see it until you see it. I don't think they've gotten that creative.
1: This is the most incredible.
0: I think you would hear it if it was. Don't give them any ideas.
1: No way it's in there.
0: That's not real.
1: I know, but it's got like a little. Here, listen. Maybe I should open that, actually.
0: I don't think you can. You?
1: Oh, I can't. Okay, anyway. Oh, you football? Shall we?
0: Yeah. We'll have media day on Monday. They're the first team up. Yep, right after Mr. Greg is going to be speaking. It's Brent Venables. I'm trying to get this over with.
1: The media day?
0: Yeah.
1: Why?
0: They're trying to get it over with.
1: Oh, yeah.
0: Like, want to get in and get out. Get that good meal, get a good lunch, probably a good breakfast, and then get up out of there.
1: Yeah. Those are quick days.
0: What was your fondest memory of media days?
1: I hated media days. I guess the coolest part was, like, it was just a lot of work because, you know, they're obviously going in the mornings and we'd have to do the show from, you know, 9 to noon or 10 to 1, depending on what time of year it was. And then, you know, we'd jump out of it after that. But, like, we would get some really good guests, though. Like, one year we had Matt Leiner on the show. That was cool. Bill Snyder was great. Venables, Lincoln Riley. Sorry, I shouldn't say the name. Anyway. So, yeah, I mean, they're cool because you kind of get, I always joke it's the unofficial start to football season. And it kind of is.
0: That's what Dave said, and I disagree.
1: Yeah, it fires off all the conversation because right now, like, I was joking with my wife before I came in today. I was like, man, I'm going in on the two slowest sports days of the freaking year. I mean, at least the Open started, but it's like, what am I going to talk about? And anytime I get to that level, I'm like, well, I made it through COVID. So if I can do, like, shows for hours in COVID, I can do this. So anyway.
0: Nothing was going on during
1: literally this. Nothing. I mean, those are interesting days. But I don't know, man. I find it really funny how most people really want to try and dissect John Mateer's throwing motion. I never thought, I mean, is there really nothing else to talk about with the offense? Like,
0: and the offensive line, maybe.
1: The dude's hand was jacked up. He got it fixed. And hopefully he's better. Like, his passing numbers dwindled dramatically from the thumb injury on. And, yeah, it's cool he worked with Sam Bradford, personal scoop, and did some film study that way. And, you know, I dig that. I think it's cool. But, man, I'm like, there's got to be a better way to figure out what Oklahoma football looks like than breaking down what John Mateer's throwing motion is. Patrick Mahomes throws sidearm and with his head not towards people. Like, Mateer will be okay.
0: Patrick Mahomes, Super Bowl.
1: Yeah, that's fine. All you need is Mateer to stay healthy and manage the game. You don't necessarily have to have him be Patrick Mahomes. You don't have to have him be a Baker Mayfield. Like, you can go win with a quarterback who's serviceable. This sounds disrespectful, but Josh Heupel was serviceable. Okay. He was a good quarterback. Was Josh Heupel elite?
0: He was great. And there's only one reason I'm saying that.
1: Why is that? Does he win a national title?
0: No. Where does he coach?
1: Tennessee. I would have gotten there eventually. But it's just, I mean, like, come on, guys. Like, I think you should be more concerned about, and maybe OU fans aren't, but what does the interior defensive line look like depth-wise? Depth is the word I'm using there. Jaden Jackson's great. David Stone's great. Right? Like, do we all agree there? But
0: I think David Stone could be better. No, I'm kidding.
1: That's cool. If you want to say, like, his snap count's going to go higher this year and there's going to be more on him to plug up holes and draw double teams and stuff like that, like, fine. That's cool. I'm okay, actually, if you want to say I have some questions about what that looks like with a more expanded role. I really do. But what behind him is good, right? Like, can they also plug up enough holes like Kelly Gregg did so there can be Hall of Fame linebackers behind him like Kelly Gregg had? You know what I mean? Like, I'm kind of wondering what this looks like for the defense, more so than like not Mateer. Like, I'm not worried about the run game. I'm actually not worried about the offensive line. Maybe I should be. They're going to be good, but also they're going to play in the SEC, and it's going to be really difficult for them to run the table. Sorry. I mean, like, it kind of is what it is, right? Like, I hate to say it that way, but that's the truth in my mind. Like,
0: what do you think about the offensive line? That, for me, that's still the biggest story.
1: Got your biggest anchor, Fasusi, which I think is, you know, blindside protected youngster last year. I mean, was the cream of the crop offensive line guy you want to get whenever you're talking about recruiting offensive linemen. I mean, you start there. I mean, you've got some guys returning, which I think is a beneficial thing for them. Like Heath Ojeda. I mean, I know people are probably like, well, he could have played better certain spots, whatever. That's fine. But it's still an experienced guy. And I don't think that's a bad thing. Eddie Pierre-Louis. So, I don't know. I feel okay about it. And, you know, traditionally it feels like watching the offensive line, it takes them a few weeks to really start getting gelled and feeling really good, it seems like, with Bill Beatenbow. Because we know that he's not a traditional type of like, oh, here's the five. You know what I mean? Like, he'll find what works and he'll mix and match throughout camp and we'll see what best unit gets put together in what spots. I mean, the only thing I feel really confident in saying is like, yeah, if Fasusi's going to be left tackle, like, great. But other than that, though, it's like, we'll see what he's able to put together before the season gets going.
0: All these guys, clearly, the coaches, when I say that, don't really care about what the fans think. They can't do their job that way. Do you think when he does that, like, obviously there's open communication between him and offensive coordinator, the head coach, about the way he does it. Do you think it would give Brent why did I just lose the offense coordinators?
1: Ben Arbuckle.
0: Ben Arbuckle, more confidence if he just said, hey, these are the guys that I think are the five, and these are the ones that, instead of doing the, well, we don't know who the five are, we got to wait and see.
1: Nah. No, I mean, you know, I think for those guys, there's the conversation's probably pretty simple in coach meetings where it's like, hey, here's the five who I think are there, and I'm sure there's an open dialogue, you know, with him where it's like, hey, what five do you think have been the most productive? What five have been the best? And he'll lay them out. I'm sure to a level they'll agree, and then they go, you know, because at the end of the day, they have to execute what's called. And if you don't, that's when you're at risk of losing your job. And I'm not talking about coaches. I'm talking about players at that point. And so for me, I just think, like, watching Ben with another year under his belt, that offensive line, which I'm not super worried about, we'll see. I don't want to call it like the weakest spot there. Like, defensively, I think they're going to be outstanding this year. Again, I do have questions about the interior depth, the defensive line, but other than that, I think they're going to be another playoff contending team this year.
0: A lot of time will be spent on OU, obviously, in the upcoming weeks and months. One of the biggest things I'm looking for is Eli Thomas. Bob was so high on him last year.
1: Yeah.
0: He was like, this guy's going to play. And not just Bob. Like, Bob was going off of, like, what the coaches were saying, what they were seeing, and, like, them comparing him to Giants receiver. Went to Ole Miss or LSU?
1: Malik Nabers?
0: Yeah.
1: Yeah.
0: And then he didn't get a snap on.
1: Yeah.
0: For a receiver. And it wasn't that he wasn't redshirting because he was getting snapped in special teams. So I really want to see if he's good, if he's going to play, because that receiving core on paper has gotten better. But we'll see. Like I said, a lot of time that's going to be spent on that. Roy's having a rough day putting today. It seems like if he was just a normal putter, I would imagine, because he's getting frustrated. And as these shots seem close, like he missed one from 9. Feet that just rimmed out. He'd probably be close to being in contention for being one of the leaders, but he just can't putt, and it's not working out for him. But sucks for him.
1: A lot of time left, though.
0: Yeah. This is just first quarter. Yep. You don't win games in the first quarter.
1: But you can lose them.
0: You can, like Mr. Patty.
1: That's like my favorite thing to say. You can't win a game in the first quarter, but you can lose it. That's for sure.
0: Unless you're the Knicks. and then you come back and win.
1: Hey, did you want to talk about the ESPYs on the other side?
0: Sure. We can talk about the ESPYs.
1: I got a couple things I want to say real quick.
0: Oh,
1: I actually have takes on the ESPYs.
0: Dylan, the only person that has takes.
1: Nothing happened yesterday.
0: I just didn't know you had takes on the ESPYs.
1: Yeah, I got a couple.
0: Dylan and his takes on the ESPYs coming up next. 107.7 The Franchise.
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0: Wrapping up TV on the radio, the better version of TV on the radio. We both actually do TV. Not as much as you, but still do TV.
1: Actually, I'll be anchoring Friday and Saturday this week.
0: Hmm.
1: Yeah, how about
0: for
1: that?
0: For who? Who are we watching?
1: Channel 5.
0: Oh, look at you.
1: Yeah, just popping on to fill in.
0: Oh.
1: So Friday, Saturday.
0: Look at you. Well, still TV on the radio.
1: Yeah,
0: TV's,
1: there you go.
0: TV's Dylan.
1: Yeah.
0: What are your thoughts on the ESPYs?
1: Okay. There's two things you could really talk about today. LeBron's decision. That's one.
0: He's not a Laker. We don't need to talk about him anymore.
1: This is so funny. So funny. That's number one. And then number two, the ESPYs. Listen, ESPN launched in 1979. And they have never really had an opportunity since 1999 to talk about the Knicks being really relevant in basketball. Yeah. Boy, they wore that out last night. They wore it out, which is fine. Whatever. Do your thing. It's your award show. You can do it. But man, like the only thing I had, best team, like, duh. Like, is anybody else going to beat the Knicks?
0: Yeah.
1: No.
0: Indiana could have, but.
1: No, they couldn't have.
0: Defeated, but.
1: No, they probably should have.
0: Yeah.
1: But no, they weren't going to beat the Knicks. Are you kidding me? And then OG, listen.
0: Best play?
1: That was a great play.
0: What were the other options?
1: I would have gone hockey play for the gold medal against Canada. It's a gold medal.
0: It's a championship.
1: Look, it's a gold medal. It's worldwide. It's the Olympics.
0: I was there. Probably more electric than.
1: Than Boston? No, I get it.
0: I'm saying than the gold medal. Where was it? I think where was
1: the Olympics?
0: Wasn't it overseas? Was it Utah? Is it going to Utah?
1: Bro, the Olympics are like supposed to be the greatest sporting event, but I never remember them. I can't ever tell you what happens, but like.
0: It's the Winter Olympics.
1: But for hockey to win, that's such a big deal. Like, we were the underdogs. So like, and OG's play was incredible. Not taking anything away from that. Not even a little bit. But that goal to win the gold medal was like, whoa!
0: The crowd pop for when they got the stop was much louder, though.
1: Oh, literally, you're watching that as if it's like they'd won the championship, like, already.
0: Yeah. Maybe it was because there's two.
1: Like, showing the celebration plays. As long as it did for a game, what was that, four, five, four?
0: For which game?
1: Four. Four, right? Yeah, four.
0: Next they five, can't right. come back?
1: No, I'm just saying, like, they showed all the New York people, like, crashing out and, but it was the most crazy celebration I've ever seen for a non-championship winning game ever.
0: It was phenomenal, though.
1: It was cool. It was great.
0: There was two hockey plays. Golden goal for goal for the men and the women.
1: Yeah.
0: UConn stuns Duke. Glad that didn't win.
1: What a bonehead play still. Yeah. I watched that again last night. I'm like, how do you do that, man? That's so bad.
0: Stupid.
1: That was a dumb play. Anyway, great shot, though.
0: Caleb Williams game tying touchdown
1: against
0: the Rams. Yeah. And then, obviously, OG.
1: I'd have gone golden goal for the men.
12: I know it wasn't even considered, but this might be the baseball guy coming out. But Miguel Rojas's game tying game 7 home run wasn't even in consideration, and that's just absolutely wild to me.
1: They probably threw it out there, and everyone's like, nah.
12: Yeah.
1: No, thanks. We're good.
0: I thought Cam Boozer should have won best male athlete or whatever. College male athlete.
1: Of course you did.
0: Or whatever. I just feel like Fernando and Mendoza, and obviously this is speaking from bias, but obviously what he did, but this was a year like he didn't play all that great. But the fact that he won a Heisman was because nobody else really played all that. There was nobody to separate him, where Cam Boozer just had a like ridiculous year. And Fernando Mendoza, it wasn't a ridiculous year for him specifically. Like for the team, yes. But specifically, it was like, was it really a ridiculous year for him?
1: He was the best player for the best team, some would say. I mean, just that's.
0: But again,
1: not
0: this
1: how
0: is,
1: I voted for the Heisman when I did, but still.
0: This is speaking from bias. But, I don't know. Sure. I guess these guys, whoever won, I can't argue. I'm not going to argue.
1: Yeah, that's fine. I mean, it's the ESPYs. There's nothing else happening. So, like, I don't really break it all down. Not from top to bottom. I don't really care. It's fine. It's time filler. LeBron James is meeting with the media somehow right now.
0: Like right now?
1: Yeah. Tyrese Halliburton, like, they're doing, like, a little roundtable thing. And I guess he tried to get LeBron to... bait on where he was going to go, and he's like, we talked about this in the back. I'm not going to do it. So, yeah. Anyway, that didn't work out. But LeBron James said, shout out my former team. I spent 8 great years with the Los Angeles Lakers. Bless you. That was an unbelievable ride, and I'm looking forward to what comes next as I wind down my journey. It's going to be fun wherever I land. Wherever I land.
0: Did you say that because of Cleveland?
1: Land. You're an idiot. Huh?
0: I don't know. I mean,
1: listen, have you guys followed LeBron? He reads a lot of books, so he probably, he reads a lot, the first page of a lot of books. And I guarantee you, he's probably throwing a little something.
0: Maybe, but, or maybe trying to throw you off. I mean.
1: Here's the best part of this. He's not going to win a championship with James Harden.
0: He's not winning a championship anywhere he goes.
1: You don't think so?
0: No.
1: What if he goes to Philly?
0: No.
1: Why?
0: That's the best chance.
1: Yeah, it is.
0: But no.
1: It's not close.
0: Him going to Philly, here's the thing. He came out, or he was on the court talking about how he didn't like been a third option, even though he talks about wanting to take a step back. His agent has come out, which means if his agent's saying that they've had conversations about how it was dumb for the Lakers to make him the third option, what is he going to do in the fourth option? And then if Embiid is healthy, they'd have top three starting lineup for sure.
1: That's a gnarly squad.
0: Yeah, but they have no bench. They'd probably be the best team in the East. Then, but that's because nobody in the East got better. Every team in the East got worse. Legit, there's not like one of the contenders. I mean, none of the contenders got better. The Celtics traded Jaylen Brown. Stupid.
1: Trust me, not happy about it.
0: The Pistons haven't, like, they got Isaiah Joe. We don't know where Durant's gonna land. They lost Tobias Harris. Like, so they got worse. And could they get better? Who knows? Who am I forgetting? The Knicks lost Mitchell Robinson, was a huge piece, so they got worse a little bit.
1: I mean, the Celtics are just kind of treading water, which is really sad. They didn't get better. They got worse.
0: They got worse.
1: Not a lot worse, but
0: you got worse. You traded Jaylen Brown
1: and
0: brought in Paul George. You got worse.
1: Also, always hurt.
0: So, like,
1: and how dare you disrespect Mike Conley? Watch your mouth.
0: I thought if like Mike Conley, Mitchell Robinson, with Jaylen Brown, I thought, okay, this is something. And then they got rid of Jaylen Brown for Paul George. I was like, okay, yeah, you got worse. So LeBron in Philly, it sounds good. I don't think they're going to, either team is better than the Spurs or the Thunder.
1: No.
0: So.
1: But that's why I said, like, Thunder and the Spurs had the best chance to win the championship. Golden State just is too old for that. I'm sorry. There's just no way.
0: Also, you can't go to your biggest player rival for your career. You just can't. Like, I get he's older. Steph and Draymond are older, but you can't go to Golden State.
1: I totally disagree with
0: you. You can't go to Golden State.
1: Like, he could.
0: You can't.
1: He could, and here's why. Steph is not. Oh gosh. Okay.
0: I don't care. Like, I didn't care when KD went to Golden State. I didn't care when LeBron went to Miami. Like, I don't care. They did what was best for them. That's fine. I'm saying, like, if he's LeBron and he cares about his legacy, which he does, that's going to take a huge legacy hit. That you go to your biggest player rival. Yeah. Who is?
1: Michael Jordan. The conversation is never, man, I hope LeBron's as good as Steph, or Steph's better than LeBron. It's not that.
0: Steph is the guy that kept him from winning multiple championships.
1: Steph transcended the game, and he plays a different style of basketball than LeBron does. It's not the same situation.
0: Can't go to your biggest op.
1: It's not the same situation.
0: You can't. Like, again, I don't care. LeBron going there is not going to change what I think of him. LeBron leaving the Lakers doesn't change what I think of him. I still think he's a top three player of all time.
1: Like, Malone played for the Lakers. Gary Payton played for the Heat.
0: They weren't ops.
1: I'm just saying.
0: Like, Jordan was their biggest op.
1: Jordan played for the Wizards. Like, people go to weird places and it happens.
0: I agree. Fine. Again, I don't care.
1: I don't think any less of those guys.
0: A lot of people will. A lot of people will use that against him. You just can't. You can't go to. You can't. Like, I am in a, what am I, in my friend group. My friend group chat. This is how LeBron fans think too. He's the biggest LeBron guy. He was so happy. He was like, finally, LeBron's leaving the Lakers. And then the news came out that he might go to Golden State. He's like, he can't. If he goes to Golden State, I am not gonna. I can't call him the GOAT anymore.
1: One, he's full of crap, and he will. And he's not.
0: This is a LeBron fan.
1: He's not a GOAT anyway.
0: I agree.
1: Listen, here's the thing.
0: Because that's Kobe.
1: Smartest playing move for LeBron. What? We got time?
0: I said.
1: Oh, 1246. My bad. I'm actually really deep in thought on this deal. Smartest playing move is for him to go to Philadelphia if he wants to win a championship.
0: The smartest move was stay with the Lakers, but
1: no, it wasn't.
0: Yes, it was. He should have been taking less money to play with, stay with the
1: you
0: Lakers.
1: You think the Celtics are in trouble? The Lakers are in a sinking ship. The Lakers are on a Titanic right now.
0: Okay.
1: That thing is going to go.
0: Having a top five player in the league is not on a sinking ship.
1: I mean, Austin Reeves is really good. You're right. So, anyway, with that being said, to win a championship, it is
0: they're not Philadelphia. None of the teams are on the championship.
1: I said best chance to win a championship is Philadelphia. The most nostalgic slash close your career out the right way should be Cleveland.
0: Yes.
1: Should be. But the most fun for me would be Golden State. Like, I want to see that so bad. No. You got Steve Kerr, who's like kind of like on the way out. You got Steph on the way out. You got Draymond. Like, what am I doing here? Like, oh, sign me
0: Jimmy
1: up for that.
0: Butler.
1: Dude, like, that is some fun. Take the pay cut. Go play. Let's see what that looks like.
0: Well, it's going to be a pay cut no matter what.
1: Well, yes, but I mean the major one. Like, is he getting like $5 million this year?
0: Maybe.
1: Something
0: we'll
1: like
0: see.
1: That. Yeah.
0: We'll see what he can sign for.
1: Sign me up for LeBron and Golden State. That would be so much fun. So much fun. They'd be all hurt except for him. Everyone would be hurt but him.
0: Yeah, we can't. You just can't. For me.
1: I mean, you can't tell me a Brandon Podzinski and LeBron James lineup isn't sexy to y'all.
0: It goes Philly.
1: Like, let's ride, folks.
0: Apparently, this top three are Miami, Cleveland, and Golden State. And Cleveland's not, I mean, Philly's not even in the running, listen, apparently.
1: Minnesota could be kind of cool if they were fully healthy. That could be fun.
0: Yeah. Hopefully,
1: if they were fully healthy. They're not.
0: They'd also have one of the better. I think LeBron is too mature to be with Ant and Melo.
1: And if you're the Wolves, you're going, please come here and help me with Ant and Melo. Also, that's going to be a disaster. Be, I can't wait to watch it.
0: But their starting lineup would be really damn good.
1: Yes, it would. It'd be really, but they're just not healthy enough for me to say that's a spot. Miami,
0: like, I think
1: that's
0: Giannis,
1: just what Miami does. They don't get guys that are just, you know, already in their prime, about to the end of their prime, and he's already done that, and it's just kind of meh.
0: I think Giannis.
1: And he can't get his cookies on the plane.
0: Really, really good, though, and a little underrated. I don't think they're a championship team. I don't think anywhere he goes is going to be like, oh my God, I think they're going to win a championship.
1: Philly's his best spot.
0: The fact that we're like waiting for this is.
1: Watch him go to Boston.
0: Would you want that?
1: No.
0: Exactly.
1: But I wouldn't hate it.
0: Thunder, there's like a group of Thunder fans like, we really want LeBron to come here. I was like, no, you do not.
1: He toured Heritage Hall. We saw that, right? Yeah, you all heard that, right?
0: Shut up. That was stupid. What a stupid time. That even his wife is in wherever they were, like, but they toured Heritage Hall.
1: No, it was
0: Hall.
1: His agent.
0: Yeah, that's so
1: stupid. Not his agent, but like his person.
0: Yeah, so stupid.
1: I texted somebody immediately. I was like, I go, hey, was LeBron or his representation at the school day? He goes, the hell are you talking about?
0: So stupid. There are people that believed it too. Like, how did that even get started?
1: I don't know.
0: You're so stupid. Anyways.
1: People are wild, man.
0: That'll do it for myself. Dylan will still be here. I don't know. Dylan, will you still be here?
3: Yep, I'm here till 3. You got the next show.
1: Let's get after it.
0: So yep. Dylan, and, Kelly.
3: We're just replacing you with Kelly, I guess.
0: Yeah. So franchise players, Kelly Gregg, Dylan Buckingham, Dylan intern. Are you not an intern anymore? Or are you? I don't know.
3: No, I'm not.
0: Yeah, so no longer intern. No interns on that side of the board. Steve, who closed all my tabs on the computer, so we hate him for the time being right now. But that's who you have next. You have Kelly, best athlete in the building. Dylan, just filling in.
1: Yep.
0: Dylan, no longer an intern, and Steve, who closes tabs. 107.7, the franchise, up next.
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0: Franchise Players. I am Dylan Buckingham in for Jerry Ramsey today alongside the star of the show, Kelly Gregg.
1: Wrong on that one. You're the star. Being back.
0: Please, please.
1: Everybody loves Dylan Buckingham back in the radio's, what do you call it, studio, I guess?
0: I guess so, yeah. I mean, we'll see. Depends on the day. Dylan on the ones and twos, and then Steve, who I literally just met about 3 minutes ago on...
2: Yeah, just a couple minutes ago.
0: Yeah. How's it going?
2: It's going good, man. How you doing?
0: Magical. Absolutely.
2: You know
0: magical.
2: What? That's great to hear.
1: He's like-minded like us.
2: Because Thursdays are kind of Debbie Downer days, so hearing that it's magical is great, man.
0: Yeah, man. I'm fired up. I'll be actually on, like, today, tomorrow, and then I'm back on Monday, Tuesday next week, so we're
1: about time to sign back up for full time, Dylan.
0: Yeah, I'll pass on that. No thanks. Yeah. Anyway, big story of the day today, Open Championship. Jackson Suber on top, 5 under right now, fired a 65. My big take from this is, like, you have a lot of opportunity in golf for a nice little showing out of the gate for somebody out of nowhere. I always call these guys, like, the no-name guys, which is really disrespectful considering they're professional athletes, but they always seem to kind of falter by day two or three. And you'll see, like, a usual suspect, the Scottie Scheffler, Colin Morikawa right up there, who are kind of floating around. That's kind of how I view it. Is that a bad take?
1: No, I'm with you. I like to see him struggle. I like to see him go down in and out of it. But, yeah, obviously the course, the way it's laid out over there, awful tough for him.
0: You ever golf?
1: I've golfed, but not. I've played a lot of golf in my life. I've never done 18 holes.
0: Okay.
1: Continuously, I drink a lot of club specials and beers.
0: Atta baby.
1: But, yeah, I always enjoy going to, a lot of the players have their, I got my foundation golf tournament. Go out there and drink, have a good time. But, I'm not that smart. You got to be smart to play golf, Dylan, and obviously I got 12 in my ACT.
0: Atta baby. Hey, you know what, though? Athletics carried you. You did great.
1: That's it. You don't even need that test now. You don't even need that test. Some colleges, which I love, they don't even ask for your test. And I said, damn it, we ain't going to tell.
0: Then that's beautiful.
1: Yeah, for me and my boy.
0: that's awesome. That's doing it right there. I love it. Okay, so we had a weird conversation earlier I want to ask you about real quick before we dive into more sports stuff today. Somebody brought up you wrestling Brock Lesnar. Who would win?
1: I'd pin him. No, I think I'd have beat him. I mean, again... Yeah. You know, the toughest wrestling tournament on is in high school is going on right now in Fargo, North Dakota.
0: Okay.
1: I won that my junior year. I only had 1 point scored on me. I wrestled like 15 matches.
0: Let's go.
1: Yeah, I was a better wrestler than I was football player.
0: I knew that.
1: And if Brock can't make a practice squad in the NFL, I think I'm a better athlete than Brock.
0: I dig that.
1: Okay. I'd have rolled him in wrestling. He got beat by a guy named Stephen Neal, who played for the Patriots. And then Stephen Neal, big-time NCAA wrestling champ, played at Cal State Fullerton, never played football, just wrestled, ended up playing like 10 years for the Patriots. And we always used to talk when we play each other because he was an NCAA champ, and I think I'd have got them both.
0: That's awesome, man.
1: Maybe not Stephen, but I definitely got Brock.
0: Jeez, that's awesome. Okay, cool. Everyone I talked to was basically like, I wanted to get your thoughts because everyone was like, yeah, Kelly beat Brock. That'd be cool.
1: Nah, in WWE, that fake wrestling, he probably beat me.
0: Yeah.
1: Collegiate, there's no way. I'd have rolled him.
0: When's the last time you actually, like, I mean, I know your kids wrestle. Like,
1: I went this last season. I went and practiced.
0: Did you?
1: I'll never go back. My body hurt too bad. It sounds great talking about it, but no, I was trying. I had a hell of a time just making it through practice. I'd tell the coach, I apologize for laying in the corner all day.
2: Now, Kelly, who was it that said Brock would beat you? Was that Q?
1: Did
2: you
1: say that?
2: Of course he did.
1: Just because Brock's got big tattoos, but collegiate wrestling was my deal. If we'd have made money in collegiate wrestling back in, I'd have just kept wrestling and said, forget football. I don't need no pads.
0: Man, first off, I love Q. I've gotten to meet Q probably like 7 times. Great kid. Good work ethic. I'm about it. Great attitude. Like, he's awesome. Love that kid.
1: Q hates Jerry, too, which I love.
0: Yeah. Yeah. That's the best way to put it. But, man, he is...
2: He's young.
0: He's just so young. So he's so impressionable. He's like, that's Brock Lesnar.
2: How old is Q? Do we know? Like 22, 23?
1: He's that Texas Tech, that new money blood in him. He's crazy baby. Like them.
3: He might be younger than that. I feel like...
2: No, because I think he said he graduates in December.
3: Okay, so yeah, 22, okay, so 20, somewhere yeah,
2: 20
3: in there.
2: Okay, yeah. That case, I'm going to put out a poll here. How old do y'all think I am? Kelly, you might know the answer, so 22? Don't answer.
3: off initial, I would say 24 just off of like initial.
0: That's a tough question for me to answer because I feel like the beard, the goatee.
1: He's got an old soul, Steven. I mean, he knows everything about sports.
0: Makes me think you're a little younger, trying to look older.
2: Not even. I just prefer this.
0: No, it looks good. I'm not saying it doesn't.
2: Appreciate it. I love how hard you're thinking about this.
0: My first thought was 26.
2: 23.
1: I was Clay.
0: This is Price Right. I lose.
2: Point is, Q is my peer in age. So, anyways.
0: There you go. There you go. So, are you taking Kelly or Brock?
2: I'm taking Kelly Gregg all dang day, dude.
0: I think I baited you into that one, though. It's like Kelly's sitting right here.
1: We had a center play for the Ravens for like 4 years. Matt Burke, he played like 8 years for the Vikings. Hmm? He said he used to throw Lesnar all around the football field.
0: Really?
1: And, I mean, Matt Burke, he had the biggest varicose veins I've ever seen in a guy's legs. They look like pythons. I was like, bro, I can't get blocked by no

0: He's great. I watch him on the podcast. He did all my games in I drink a lot of beer with Big Nasty. He did a lot of my games in NFL Europe. He was getting into the broadcasting game. He had just retired, and he was the guy doing for Fox NFL Europe.
1: Dude, I liked him a lot. He was really, really good on TV.
0: Oh, he's really great, too.
1: I watch the podcast.
0: Oh, he's great technique. I mean, I was showing it, the other day, showing a pod about linemen. How, you know, some guys, you know, everybody wants a tall guy. You play a short guy like Aaron Donald, right? I mean, you got power when you're striking up. When you're striking down or even straight, you lose power. So, again, all these coaches, oh, I love a big tall guy, man. Watch out for them short root hoggers.
1: What would you do if you're Aaron Donald? Would you come back?
0: I would come back. Definitely. Him, he just playing third downs, play about 9 games. Miles Garrett, Aaron Donald could still do it at it. He should have never left, but he accomplished everything he wanted. But now, him and Miles Garrett hunting, yeah, that would be great. I would come back for him. They'd pay him $10 million just to play 20 snaps a game, 15 snaps.
1: I'd pay him that. He's worth it.
0: Oh, he's unbelievable. He's unbelievable.
1: Man, watching his workout videos after the fact, like him and James Harrison, like that's another dude who I'm like, I'm sorry, I know it's
0: your. Cut James Harrison at the Ravens because he couldn't play special teams. And I was like, never seen the guy play rush the passer. Yeah, they cut him because he couldn't play special teams. I'll never forget, I gave James a ride to his hotel, and he was like, I hope I make it. Next day, they cut him.
1: Oh, that sucks.
0: Yeah. And then he ended up getting 3 sacks on us on like a Monday night game, and we were all like cussing out our special teams coach. You shouldn't have cut him.
1: Couldn't play special teams, but he could rush the passer.
0: He could rush the passer. Yeah, he can't cover a kick, but damn, he can sack the quarterback.
1: One of my favorite moments ever with Kelly, I have to say this, is like I was in Pittsburgh, because you stay up there when you go cover like OU or OSU with West Virginia, and I was driving through downtown Pittsburgh, and I mean, it took you all of 2 seconds to just crap all over Pittsburgh.
0: What a dump.
1: Yeah, man. I mean, like he was all the way out on Pittsburgh. So I actually kind of like Pittsburgh. Is it weird?
0: Yeah, it's weird.
1: I've never spent any time in Baltimore though.
0: No, Baltimore's where it's at. You get the black lung in Pittsburgh, all that coal mine,
1: dude.
0: But no, I was raised to hate them. Still,
1: yeah. I dig it. All right. So I wanted to go here with OU football. I know you've talked a lot about it. Listened to you and Dave yesterday. What's your quick thoughts on the offensive line with Oklahoma this year?
0: They got to be. They better be a thousand times better than they were last year.
1: Right.
0: Trench play. It as a defensive lineman as a freshman, hey, you might be able to play, and that's tough. But as an offensive lineman, and you know, Fauji and Falusi played as young guys, and then Eddie being a his second year there, I think they're going to be a lot better. You had at Harris. I mean, hell. The only thing Arkansas could do was run the ball.
1: Right.
0: Right? So, I mean, you throw him, Michael will be with. But I expect that running game to take pressure off. I mean, play action. We'll finally be able to have play action. It used to be. No one respects their run game because their offensive line. But I think even when, I said it yesterday, I think even when the other defensive coordinator says, you know, we're going to match some personnel in front-wise, I think that they should still be able to run the guys just by moving them. You know, how strong and how... You know, the only way to get better is to play the game, how experienced. That offensive line should be one of the tops in the Southeastern Conference, I think.
1: I think so, too. I actually don't have as much of a concern about it as much as maybe other people do. I think another year under Biedenbo is great for those guys. You had some youth last year. You don't have as much of it now. You expect Heath Ozeta to take a step this year as well. I don't know. I'm not as concerned about it maybe as other folks are. Here's the weirdest take I have on this team, and I don't know if you agree or not, but it's not even like the two interior defensive linemen and Jaden Jackson and David Stone. Like, I know Stone's snap count's going to go up or whatever this year, but like I'm more concerned about the depth behind them interior D-line-wise. Like, that's my one question about the team this year.
0: No, I agree totally, but no, that I'm with you because it's been so nice. I mean, why'd you make the playoff last year? Your defense and able to rotate those guys in the middle. I mean... Again, that's what's going to be great about it. Can David Stone play in extended snaps consistently instead of just being, you know, the flash in the pan guy, down in, down out, and, you know, they need that. All those guys, Bishop, you know, the kid they got from, he's transferred around, he's going to have to play a ton for him. But, I mean, yeah, when it comes down to it, the offensive line has to be much improved. And obviously that, again, we're going to find out a lot about David Stone, making all these... You know, preseason lists and everything. Can he be consistent when the other team's getting first downs, when they're on a 12-play drive? Can he play, if he's out there 9 plays, can he play 9 consistently with great technique down in, down out? That's going to be a huge test for a guy that just had spot duty last

0: last year.
1: See, that's interesting because that's kind of what they had mentioned. Whenever he first got to OU, it was like not so much the fact that he couldn't hang physically, but the technique wasn't there yet, and he wasn't getting low enough. That's freshman year.
2: Yeah, and my concern, back to your point about like O-line versus the interior of the D-line, like, yeah, we don't have the depth that we saw last year down in Norman in like there at defensive tackle, but at the same time, I still trust the defensive staff to do a better job of bringing up those younger guys behind them, as opposed to Biedenbo feels good about his top six on the O-line. After that, I trust the D-line depth and the coaching staff there way more than I do the O-line, just because we've seen the same story over and over the last 2-3 years at depth of O-line. So,
1: yeah, I get it. I guess, and maybe I'm still a little bit jaded where I go back to the Joe Moore award-winning unit, which was obviously a really special unit.
2: No, yeah.
1: But I trust Biedenbo to get it right, and I know it, for whatever reason, it does seem to take about 3 or 4 weeks before they really find that rotation of dudes or that grouping of dudes that they like together and in what certain spots. Like, I don't know. I feel like that isn't as much of a concern for me, and I know that's not any consolation to OU fans who are sitting here going, I watched last year. That was frustrating. I mean, there's a whole aspect of it that we aren't even talking about with Mateer, but still, I think they've got all the pieces to be successful this year.
2: Oh, sure. Again, assuming everyone stays healthy, I completely agree with you. Right. But as we see in the trenches time and time again, like, injuries are going to happen. But,
0: right, but you got your Band-Aid maybe in the Nita kid who came from like Eastern Kentucky, and the run game got the edge. It's got to be a lot better with all them tight ends.
2: Right? Oh, yeah. I mean, behemoths right there.
0: What was the run game with Kanick? Well, he's going to run. He's our backside cutoff guy. These guys can be point of attack guys and, you know, stuff like that. But, yeah, it's going to be huge about old Bishop and Trent Wilson. Hey, if a guy breaks a chin strap, Jaden Jackson breaks a chin strap, who can consistently keep that center and that guard off them linebackers consistently? Jaden does a great job, and, you know, he's, I mean, unbelievable. He gets a surgery every offseason. But, yeah, those guys, if Bishop Thomas and our man Trent Wilson, if they had to play, I hope they're ready for it. And they should be. They've been there on campus a couple of years.
2: Yeah,
0: Bishop just transferred in, but he's been in, you know, got experience.
2: No, yeah, I'm excited about Nigel Smith, too, because remember, he was, a 4-star defensive end prospect coming out of high school, and then he's been sitting there for 2 years. They moved him inside, and so far he was since Jaden Jackson and Bo David Stone missed all spring, Smith was coming up and earning those first-team reps and doing the work to get in, so I think he'll probably be number 3 on the depth chart there. So we'll see how he goes coming into year 3, because we see with this defensive staff over and over and over, year 3 is when guys come out with their craziness. Peyton Bowen last year in year 3. Taylor Wine, R. Mason Thomas back in 2024. Everyone steps up in year 3 time and time again. PJ's an exception, but I think year 4 is going to be good for him as well.
0: Hey, man, Danny, right?
2: Oh, yeah, Danny Okoye. Oh, that... The coyote scares me.
0: Not just be the part. You know what I'm saying?
2: That man is scary.
1: That is a get off the bus dude, for sure. Like, back in the day, say, in a weird, sick way, like Jordan Smallwood was. I've never seen a receiver look like that in my life. But I was like, man, I feel like you should be way more dominant. You know what I mean? But, no, dude, Okoye is like, yeah. Let's talk about a little bit more of that on the other side. We're up against it. Take a quick break. We'll talk about Mateer, the throwing motion, that, and much more coming up on the Franchise Players right here on 107.7 The Franchise.
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0: Welcome back. Carrie on the show here on this Thursday. I'm Dylan, and for Jerry, who's in Kansas City, we're not supposed to say that. I don't know. Who knows? Who cares? That's where he's at. So I'll be in tomorrow for him as well. Kelly Gregg doing his thing, as he usually does here.
1: You miss going to media days?
0: Not even a little bit. Not even a little bit. No, it was fine. Like, it was cool to talk to some of the, you know, football guys we would get randomly. Matt Leinart, Lincoln Riley, Bob Stoops through the years, Mike Gundy, you know, everybody. Bill Snyder, he was great. Enjoyed that part of it, but it's just a lot. There's a lot. There's a lot of crap happening.
1: Steve's going down for the, you gotta give me any tips. He's going down for Southeastern and Tampa.
0: Okay, don't go, are you staying for the whole thing?
2: That's the idea. I get there Sunday afternoon, yep. And then I leave on Friday morning.
0: Don't go hard in the paint Sunday night.
2: Don't what?
0: Don't go hard in the paint.
1: Like, don't sniff the paint where you get drunk. You know, I think Steve's against the alcohol.
0: Oh, okay, good. Good. Good call.
2: No, yeah. We're staying clean while we're down there. So I actually went to high school down there in Tampa. Okay. Literally, my high school right next door to the University of Tampa, 5 minutes from where the hotel is. So,
0: sweet.
2: I know exactly where it is. My sister and grandpa stayed there when they came down for my high school graduation. So, I'm getting to go back to the 813. Now, Kelly, I might call you Thursday night from Ybor City once all the festivities are over.
1: That's when we had the Super Bowl when the Ravens played the Giants.
0: Nice.
1: Ybor, yeah, they got women dressing up like pirates down there.
2: Ybor is, we've talked about this before, Kelly. Ybor City is a crazy place. I've been down to Bourbon Street. I've been to Fort Lauderdale over spring break. Ybor City is something else.
1: It is
2: shocking.
1: But I always I went to one, but me and Coach Blake, I remember going to the Big 12 Media Days in Dallas, always like eyeing up the other players from different, you know, like I remember A&M being there. I was like, man, that win is tiny, you know, back in the day. So, no, but that's what he was asking me, do you remember anything about media? I just remember looking at the other players, how big they were.
0: Were they cool? Like, were you guys cool with each other, or did you all, like, not even talk?
1: Not really talked. I mean, you know, I mean, back then we didn't know, you know, didn't have social media. Hell, I wouldn't have hung out with them anyway. You know, that was the first time ever meeting those guys, and you want to try to be tough and everything. But I'm sure now all these guys, they probably thrown footballs together, material, you know, went to all that. So,
0: yeah.
1: You know, now it's a little more cohesive with the social media. But, yeah, I didn't know nobody, and I wasn't shaking hands with no offensive lineman from Iowa State or anybody. I was always trying to act tough.
0: Those were fun days. Paul Rhodes was always entertaining. Art Briles was entertaining. Say what you want to about, you know.
1: All Art Briles, yeah. Really cool, he likes the porno.
0: Yeah.
1: We like the way he disciplines.
0: Yeah,
1: just kidding.
0: Yeah. but he was always entertaining, man. He was good to talk to. I'll say that, at least for those days.
1: And old Mike Gundy was always fun, wasn't he?
0: I liked Mike a lot.
2: What I would have given to be there for Mike Gundy at Media Days. That would have been amazing. We were talking, I think, yesterday. We need him on commentary or radio or something.
1: Right.
0: He would always say something crazy, no doubt. He would get himself in some kind of trouble.
2: Of course.
0: But I always said, like, he could charm anybody if he ever wanted to. Like, he would be a great marketer. Like, he's just fun to be around at those.
1: Then he just finally got enough money. He said, hell, I'm tired of putting on it.
0: Yeah. And so, anyway, I don't know. I do miss him at Media Day. He was always great.
1: Don't they feed y'all pretty good? Don't they feed us pretty good at Media Day? Nah, just like a bank.
0: I never did the risky SEC stuff. Big 12 was fine. It was always like hotel food.
1: Hotel food?
2: I don't know. Luckily, since I lived down there for 4 years, I know where there's food to get if the food they're providing is not that great. And it's all pretty close, so...
0: That's the good style right there. I love that.
2: Yeah, my house where I lived when I was in high school is 5 minutes down the road, so all peachy. But
0: I dig it. I have to bring this up with you guys because I know I talked about it a little bit ago with Daniel, but are you guys as burnt out on the whole Mateer throwing motion thing as I am?
2: I'm an OU football junkie, so the answer is no.
0: Okay.
2: Literally, I come in here, I spend all day working on OU football stuff for the franchise or talking here with Kelly and Jerry. I go home, I'm still doing OU football stuff. That is my lifeblood, other than, you know, the hemoglobins running through my veins. So I'm not sick of it at all, personally. I know other people are.
1: But no, we love your sickness. That's why it's great. I mean, it's...
0: Absolutely.
2: I am what I am. Someone has to be.
1: No, but I like that, you know, all that technical stuff. I like that, about reaching out to Sam Bradford.
0: Yeah.
1: You know,
2: oh, that's great.
1: Yeah, all this. But yeah, I don't care how you throw it, sidearm, underhand, just complete it.
0: Right.
2: Just be efficient. I don't care how it leaves your hand, as long as it is repeatable.
1: Right.
0: Well, see, that's the thing. Like, I was talking about this earlier with Josh Heupel. You don't need him to be Patrick Mahomes. You need him to be serviceable and good, and he was just that. I mean, yeah. He was a good quarterback in college football. His motion was kind of weird. He held it really high. I always kind of laughed at how he threw the football a little bit. Yeah, it was just like way up there. And so
1: Philip Rivers always like coming out of an angle.
2: Oh, yeah. And he did all right, too, during his career. Yeah.
0: He was fine. And so, I don't know. I think it's overrated. Like, we go back to the health conversation. That's where you have to go. His passing numbers dramatically dropped. His completion percentage dramatically dropped after the thumb injury.
2: Oh, yeah.
0: Like, it just is what it is on that deal. So, like, I know we have to have stuff to talk about between right now when the ESPYs go and the Open Championship ends, to media day, to the doldrums of practice, you know, where it's just fall camp where you're like, oh, I hate those days. I hate them.
2: No, I don't blame you, man. For me, the thing about the mechanics that is more important just in general and more interesting to me is less about his arm angle, because, like, as we just said, we don't care as long as it gets there and it gets there efficiently and repeatably. I think what's more important is his feet. Because we saw all the time, he was looking like Mumble from Happy Feet out there.
0: Yeah.
2: Just hopping around, dancing around, doing a little tap show. Versus spring game, like, yeah, he was going up against the twos on defense, but you'd see him get more comfortable. He'd step up into the pocket. He'd keep his feet planted. He'd keep that outside foot. He'd step in shorter instead of coming out wide. And he wore those Grinch shoes, and they were a little bit easier to spot. So I was watching his feet the whole time. It's looking better. I think that's the bigger piece there, just engaging his feet and the ground and using all of that forward motion to make sure that the ball gets where it needs to go instead of just being waist up, go head to toe all the way down to the ground.
0: Yeah, offensive line, I think, played into that too last year.
2: No, for sure.
0: And I think that's, you know, for some people, it might have ruined their career, like Jackson Arnold, who never really got comfortable there.
2: Never
0: was great.
2: Hold on.
1: Right? Wasn't really a thrower of the ball, more of a shot putter, right? Mm-hmm. But yeah, again, with Jackson Mateer, right? Just, you know, you can get away with some of that lack of technique when you're playing Utah State, like you did at Washington State. But when you play this, everything, you can't have no wasted, you know, motion or feet work, like my man Steve saying this or that. I mean, it's all got to be one thing. But one thing I like, he don't hold the ball. I hate a quarterback that'll just hold the ball and everything. But, yeah, just no wasted motion. I love it that he reached out to Sam, and he should be better, Mateer, playing in the second year against this kind of competition.
2: Oh, yeah.
1: Fresno State had some good guys, but not like the Southeast.
2: No, yeah. And time for my daily Jackson Arnold mention, because, Kelly, I feel like this becomes a daily thing. I somehow start talking about Jackson fumbling Arnold. But this guy goes over to Auburn, has one of the better O-lines on paper. Turns out they ended up not being worth much of anything. But goes out there, has all the talent in the world, still can't get anything done. I think he had more rushing yards against Baylor in that season opener last year, which I was at because I am a Baylor grad. That was a painful night for us down in Waco.
1: You got to keep it simple with Jackson. You got to say, you know, this is your one read, pull it or go.
2: He just took off and ran the ball and ran for it more than I think he threw. And then you get him up against an actual defense where they're forcing him to throw it, and he was overthrowing stuff. He didn't see stuff, held on to it too long, and that's how he got sacked 10 times when they came to Norman. So, I mean, yeah, O-line plays into it a little bit, but also it's what's going on between the ears, and I think Mateer's got a little bit more speed to it. You go back and watch some high school tape where you had Denton Guyer for Jackson Arnold and Little Elm for Mateer when they were duking it out once upon a time. Arnold did okay because he was working in a good system, but Mateer was still running out there making quick decisions.
0: I just think there was a couple of things. I think a lot of it had to do with the offensive line just burying him.
1: The offensive line should never be that poor at the University of
2: Oklahoma. Oh, yeah. Never.
0: And then it never even, I don't even know if you really had a chance to develop.
2: No.
0: Truthfully, it didn't matter who you had coaching him, because if you can't, gets in your head, happy feet, and then that just kind of stuck with him. And then Hugh Freeze blames him, basically, for losing his job.
1: Hugh was playing too much golf.
0: Yeah, I mean, look, it's such a weird time in college football with those guys, and that's what's tough about this, too, going forward. It's like, I'm not going to say that Jackson Arnold is like this cutting-edge guy where, you know, you get a quarterback and it's, I mean, people are going to move around. I get it. Transfer portal, sure. NIL, that's where we're at in college football today. But I also think development is going to be singular on these players more so than coaching staffs now, because guys are going to move around so much. And maybe Jackson was that, I don't want to say first iteration of it, but was a young guy, was given the keys, and then goes out there and just wasn't quite ready and has never found steady footing since. And that's where you wonder, like, what happens? Like, Is he going to do well at UNLV? Is that where he landed? I mean, it's just...
2: Yep, they're over with Dan Mullen.
0: Yeah, so I mean...
1: They got Alex Gordon
2: there, too. That's a good OC and good quarterback developer right there. Like, I mean, I think that best of luck to Jackson, honestly. Like, without the pads, love Jackson Arnold. With him, I'm like, dude, can't be doing that. Now, of course, that's irrationality from a fan talking. But, I mean, ultimately, I think it's a matter of... I think his year at Oklahoma starting screwed him up a little bit. Even that Alamo Bowl.
0: Pressure.
2: Even that Alamo Bowl. Because he comes out, all the pressure in the world. Caden Green was gone. The O-line was a little sparse at that point. He looked really good there in the second and third quarters and then fell apart again in the fourth. And just, I think he was sitting there all offseason and then had a not great O-line going into that offseason. And then Brent bringing...
1: He just mirrored Dylan Gabriel, right? I mean, he was probably just mirroring. He probably wasn't asking questions this or that, thinking he had it all figured out.
2: Because Jackson's a really quiet dude, too.
1: Yeah. I mean, listen, you know, you follow, listen, I mean, you know, when you got a guy that you think, hey, this guy, why is this guy successful? He's been playing so long. You need to ask questions and stuff like that. But I see Jackson just, hey, we're Pat and Go just, you know, just that sort of just following in and, you know, the same drill, the same steps, and never really really working on that. Hey, why do you do that? Why do you twist your hips like this, this and that? So, yeah, he's got a lot to develop and digest. I mean, some of the time, he's just like a deer in the headlights out there, and you can't play slow out there on Saturdays.
2: And that's what's great to see about John, because he asked the questions. He went to Sam Bradford. He's gone to Brent Venables. Like, let's figure this out. Let's get me better. Went to Chris Hess and got the mechanics working on as well. So, I think that's just the biggest piece of contrast right there, that John's been asking the questions and going out and seeking help to develop a little bit better.
0: Yeah, I like what I've seen from him so far. I like how he's attacked the offseason based off of just the little, I mean, obviously I'm not a part of it. I don't get to see it regularly, but it seems like he's doing his due diligence, and this obviously means a lot to him. What I think is another benefit too, you know, as much as we're talking about the lack of development that happens with like a Jackson Arnold who gets, you know, 1-2 years at a spot maybe and then bounces around, is that now there's an opportunity still, if you really do covet these players, that you can pay them enough and keep them around, like a Peyton Bowen coming back this year, like maybe didn't like his draft grade, right? And then, oh, well, here's a nice little supplement for you to enjoy this one last season at Oklahoma or whatever. Like, there are benefits to it in some capacity for your team at some point, but more often than not, these guys are going to bounce, and then the transfer portal will hurt their development, I think.
2: No, absolutely. Tom Brady's been talking about that. Like, football is not a developmental game in college anymore because everyone's moving around. There's no continuity.
1: Right. None. As a player, though, I think, you only get 4 hours a day, you know, with your coaching, you know, this and that. But I think development comes from a player, too. I mean, you've really got to be about that. You've got to be a sponge. You know, I knew some guys, I mean, they give you a game plan. They wouldn't even crack the book. And I'm like, okay, this guy. So I think a lot of that, you know, especially – I mean, your parents have been taking all this training. I think you as a college kid or a high school kid has to be about that life. And every day, you want to be a player, you need to live it. Every day it's about, hey, how am I feeding my family? You know, how's being successful? They're paying me $1 million to play college football. I mean, you need to be about that life. If not, it'll weed you out sooner or later.
0: So were you, when you played, was it like, did you like?
1: Every day I woke up thinking, okay, what am I doing today? Train, you know, this or that. I took some time off, but I always thought about getting bigger, stronger, watching film.
0: All right, how'd you eat?
1: Horribly.
2: Good man.
0: Okay.
1: I had to. I was just trying to gain weight. I mean, I had a coach tell me when, Kelly, you lose another pound, we'll cut you. But no, I had a hard time keeping it on, but I ate horribly. But again, I mean, I was about that. I watched film. I see some guys that just roll out of bed, think they can play. I was like, you didn't know when they ran those two, you know, this or that. But some of the, I think development, 70-30, 80-20. Got to be on the player.
0: Yeah. I mean, I think even more so now, like I was just saying, that's key, especially if you're going to bounce around. But I don't know. It seems like Mateer has his head on straight with that, too, because I think he mentioned that he gets like, what, is it 10 hours of sleep a night, 10 to 12 or something like that?
2: He goes to bed early. He goes to bed early. I think he turns his phone off, and then he wakes up super early and gets right to work as soon as he wakes up. He is a football nut.
1: I used to drink 20 beers and wake up. Got to sweat these out. These other younger kids are coming for me.
2: Oh, man, the college flashbacks are coming back.
1: Right.
0: 20 beers, and then,
1: wake up, sweat it out, and do it all over again.
2: Wasn't so long ago.
0: Sweat out the transgressions. Kids these days. All right, let's take a quick break. When we get back, we'll dive into a little basketball talk, and, of course, more football. And we'll update you on the Open, coming up on The Franchise.
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0: of the franchise players. Dylan in for Jerry today and tomorrow. Kelly, Greg, Steve, and the other Dylan, which is nice. Or maybe I'm the other Dylan. I don't know. I don't work here anymore, so I guess I'm the other Dylan. Anyway, do you guys get fired up about the LeBron James free agency watch?
1: I'm a little intrigued.
2: Always.
1: I'm intrigued.
0: Okay. We're in? No?
3: I don't follow basketball that much. Again, OU football nut.
0: Okay.
3: It's about the extent of my sports following.
0: The Thunder play here. There's a team called the Thunder. They're in the NBA.
3: I just moved here. I just moved to OKC literally a month and a half ago.
0: Did you really?
3: Yeah. So I actually spent my first three semesters down in Norman before I transferred to Baylor.
0: Okay.
3: But didn't grow up in a basketball house, really. Like, okay. We watched Duke basketball because my parents and my sister all went there. But that's the extent of our basketball acumen.
0: Well, now I'm
3: at the
0: curious
3: Curtis
0: about
3: house.
0: You. So what do we major in?
3: So I
0: transferred to Baylor.
3: So I started at OU as just business undecided. Okay. Didn't know exactly what I wanted to do going into college. Was privileged enough to go to smaller schools growing up. Started at OU. That was my dream school. I went to high school in Tampa, and I was like, I'm coming home because I grew up in DFW.
0: Okay.
3: And my mom's family's from Oklahoma. So started at OU. Didn't transition well. I was wound pretty tight. Had to loosen up a little bit. And big state school where I didn't know anybody wasn't a conducive environment for that. Not that it was bad. I just didn't. Yeah. I didn't meld well with it. And then my best friend from high school, he went to Baylor for aviation. I hung out with him and his buddies down there and just got really tight with them. And the academics, objectively at Baylor, are stronger than at OU. No shade to Oklahoma.
0: It's okay, yeah.
3: But I was just like, you know what? I'm going to go try that. Wasn't exactly sure how it was going to work out, but it was definitely the right choice. But spent more Saturdays in the fall up in Norman than I did in Waco. So grew up an OU fan. So there's no escaping that. So that's why I'm back here.
2: Have you graduated yet?
3: I graduated 2 months ago today, actually.
0: Congratulations.
1: Thank you. Congratulations.
0: What did we major in?
3: I was a marketing major at the end when I finally graduated. I was like, you know what? Because I'd done finance, I'd done accounting, I'd done management, and hated all of them. And then took a marketing class with, shout out to Randy Hacker if you're listening to it, buddy. But he actually lived out in Weatherford here in Oklahoma for about 15 years and took his marketing class, loved it, loved him, and ended up sticking with that. And it actually kind of works well with sports media and radio and stuff like that. So
0: sweet.
3: Yeah.
0: Okay, yeah.
3: That's right. The long-winded answer.
0: No, I like it. I like it. I asked. I was curious. Run from this. Just run. Just run from it. It's fine.
3: I told my parents I want to find some way where I can have some form of living by watching OU football. If I can make that happen, I'm a happy man.
0: There you go. Well, you should be on the right trail.
3: I'm a simple man with simple needs.
1: Keep it simple.
0: Yeah, exactly. High and tight, too. High and tight.
1: That's right.
2: So did we see what LeBron responded to Tyrese Halliburton with?
0: Yeah, so Dave McMiniman kind of had this stuff. He was following along this thing, and like, I hate that people have to cover these things because you know this dude is not going to sit here and tell you what it is. Trump's going to break it at some point on social media or whatever.
1: Exactly, or he'll be on ESPN, his phone will ring.
0: Yeah, I mean, it's just going to be one of those deals. So let's see, where was it? Let me go back and find it. Okay, Tyrese Halliburton attempted to ask, again, this is from Dave McMiniman. Tyrese Halliburton attempted to ask LeBron James about his decision early on in the program. James did not bite, saying, didn't we talk about this in the back? Halliburton said, I'll leave it alone. So he kind of stopped right there and just kind of let that go. But inevitably, you're going to go to this thing and he's going to get asked questions about it because, yes, that's the way it is. But he's not going to say anything.
1: But he loves being the man. Again, you think the older you get, you think you just be about winning this or that. But he still loves being, you know, on your, what do you call that, timeline? Everyone's Google. I mean... It's just amazing. I mean, what, Philly, Miami, Warriors be great, or even Cleveland. But remember that one? Was that the decision? He loves being a prima donna, LeBron.
0: He does. He digs it. I still remember I was in Amarillo, Texas when he made that decision and decided to bolt and go to Miami. All right, so Tyrese Halliburton did add this. This is pretty good. I enjoyed this thoroughly. He said he made a recruiting attempt to bring LeBron to Indiana even before he left the Lakers. And LeBron texted him back two laughing faces emojis. That's it.
1: LeBron ain't going in the West. He's going the East.
0: Yeah.
1: He don't want no part of this West meat grinder.
0: Yeah.
1: I mean, the Warriors sound cool and all, but I mean, No, Philly would be great, or even I saw Giannis getting introduced in Miami.
0: I just don't think the Miami thing is always fun to me because they just go and get like these older dudes who have been in their prime or are past their prime or about to be out of their prime, and that's their thing, and it works, and that's cool. But he's done that before. That's not really enticing theater to me at all. Bam Adebayo, Giannis, Bobby Portis, LeBron. I mean, it sounds cool. I think Philadelphia is the best spot to win a title if he cares about that.
1: Right. I was wondering about how you feel about your Celtics breaking up.
0: It's just awful, man. I mean, I hate, like, it's like anything. You get new owners anywhere, some people have different, like, I love how you talk about the Bengals.
1: Cheap.
0: Bingo. Some guys want to have the notoriety and say, like, this is what we have, this is good, or we can do this on a budget. Portland's new owner seems like he's kind of everything on a budget type situation. But whenever you get a new owner, there's going to be changes. Or when there's a new boss in charge, there's going to be changes. And the Celtics getting a new owner, five of the top nine players from 2 years ago, bounce. Jaylen Brown, out. Like, it's just, they're kind of ruining it for me. I don't know. It just drives me nuts. So, yeah, I know. I get it. Professional sports is, to some people, an investment. Most people, I guess, is probably an investment, especially if you bet, too. But it's like, I don't know. It just, it kind of ruins it for the fans. Like, I'm sick about Jaylen Brown leaving. That sucks.
1: But do you like Tatum better, too. Right? Do you?
0: Yeah, I mean, I like Tatum better. Tatum I'd be better. Crushed if, yeah. If they,
1: you'd be crushed.
0: Yeah. I'd be crushed. But in the meantime, though, like, it just sucks. Like, Mitchell Robinson's nice little addition. Paul George is never healthy. I love Paul George. Someone asked me once if I could have a guy in the NBA's game, who would I take? It'd be Paul George. Loved how he defended. Loved that he could attack the basket. Hit threes. Like, good great free throw shooter. Yeah, likes fish. All the above. So that was kind of my my player. If I could pick, who would I be like? But that was, you know, 5, 6, 7 years ago. So,
2: well, right, we're not promoting any type of like sports betting or anything, but on call sheet right now, I saw this on Twitter. Right now, the Warriors are at the highest odds at 39%, and Cleveland right behind them at 35%. Miami and Philadelphia are a distant third and fourth. I think Warriors is just for TV and like the entertainment value of having Steph and LeBron together, and
0: that will draw all the betters.
2: Yeah,
1: and I heard
2: they'll
1: that
2: be
1: crazy.
2: On half of their season will be on national television if that happens.
1: Stephen A. Smith was like, "That brother ain't going where it's cold." You heard Stephen A. Smith going off about LeBron?
0: Yeah, I mean, Cleveland's about the only place he's played that's really cold, right?
1: Yeah.
0: Yeah, so that would be... Yeah. It's wild. I don't know. I think that will drive all kinds of bets if you say it's Golden State. I mean, I want to make it abundantly clear. Like, if he goes to Cleveland, it sounds like that'll pull at your heartstrings. That's cool. Evan Mobley's there. Great.
1: And then Delonte West shows up. Didn't Delonte West and his mom?
0: Bless his heart, man.
1: Allegedly,
0: yeah. LeBron ruined his life. That's a joke. But all that to say, there is 0% chance LeBron James wins a championship with James Harden on a team.
1: Agreed.
0: 0% chance. I mean, I'm sorry. James's game is just not conducive to winning a title. It's just not.
1: Oh, with Mitchell, they'd be fighting over the ball. There's
0: yeah.
1: no way. I think Miami, with the two bigs, Giannis and Bam, I think that makes them... most sense, but supposedly Pat Riley took the chocolate chip cookies away from him back in the day.
0: I know. Can he get his cookies back?
1: No.
0: Can he get that in writing?
1: I think they would.
0: This is crazy. I don't know.
1: But when's he supposed to make his decision, LeBron? Is it coming just snow? No timetable?
0: He's taking his sweet time.
2: A lot of, there was one page that said he's waiting until the World Cup is done, so all the attention's on him, which would not surprise me. Like, a couple days after, he's like, here's the thing,
1: that's where I'm going. Yeah, he's waiting.
2: Because World Cup finals Sunday would not surprise me. Monday, Tuesday next week, we get the news, and it's bam, he's going somewhere.
0: Like, what are you deciding? I don't know. I guess I don't understand this. Like, is it really that much of a
1: decision? I think at this stage in this career, you just want to win, right? I mean... I don't know. I mean,
0: what motivates you at this stage? Like,
1: I still been, you know,
2: you have like the every face record. Of Google. Yeah, you have like every record there really is. So,
0: yeah. What motivated you at the end to keep going?
1: Trying to win one,
0: just another one.
1: Yeah, trying to get in there and play and win. And I mean, again, when the love starts leaving, that's when I knew I had to get out. I mean, it's that lock again. I go back when I. In 2000, they locked us out, and I was like, well, this is going to be great. I mean, no one's going to pick up a 35-year-old guy that sat out of football. Then they you know, Ravens asked me to take a pay cut, get all that done. I get my motor going again. About halfway in, I was like, I should have retired. But yeah, I used to love playing, and I hated it.
0: Really?
1: Yeah, once that love leaves. But LeBron, I mean, he got a great gig. Make about, I know he's been making 50, but he don't have to play in every game, make a great check. And some of them guys can't get, you know, live without it. I was ready to be done. I'm retired with the Dolphins. Hey, you want to come work out? I was like, hell no.
0: That's not the last thing I want to catch.
1: Right.
0: You got a beer? I'll drink that.
1: Right.
0: What did you like the grind daily?
1: I loved it.
0: I'm talking about daily practice. I'm not talking about games.
1: I hated practice. I mean, I used to love it. I mean, it was hard and everything, but I was like, it's going to be great. When I was young, all that testosterone, I used to love it, grinding out there, being physical, trying to be.
0: Yeah.
2: It really is, because when I was playing in college, I only played 1 year of college baseball, but when I was getting to the point where I was like, I need to quit, it was just like when you would go to practice or just the daily routine, it was just catching up with you, and you're like, is this really worth it? And when you start questioning it, that's probably when you need to
1: leave,
2: because if you don't love going in there every single day, it's not going to be worth it at the end of the day.
1: Yeah, you're just going through the most. You get hurt when you're, you know, finally, to the time, I was like, I can't do it no more. I don't want to do it either. And that's when you get out. But when I was young, I loved it, hitting.
0: What a time. I mean, I can't imagine doing that 82 games a year at least. I mean, by the time it's all said and done, usually for him it's around 90-ish. Doesn't miss a ton of time, knock on wood. I mean, the $1 million you spend on your body per year plus or whatever. Don't know how you do that, but...
1: He's got a great gig.
0: Whatever it is, yeah, it's awesome. And that house he's building is really incredible, too. I don't know if y'all seen that, but looks...
1: I haven't, but I'm sure it's
0: much. Dude, he bought, like, 2 lots on top of a mountain and, like, wiped them out and just going for
1: it. That's why he keeps getting that big money.
0: I guess so. Smart man. Anyway, all that to say, I think for TV purposes, I'm kind of with you. I think the most fun would be Golden State. Give me that all day. It would look goofy with Steve Kerr coaching him and playing with Steph. It would look wild. I'm not really sure how that would translate to the floor.
1: With Draymond, all those guys?
0: That'd be really wild.
1: Yeah, I just don't see him going to the West, though. I mean, it's too easy to get in the East, and you can make it to the finals.
0: Yep. And then you're looking at Miami or Cleveland then at that point, probably.
2: Yeah, I mean, if he runs with Miami or Cleveland, I mean, there's a very good chance you're in the Eastern Conference Finals just because running into the Knicks. Celtics, whoever.
1: Knicks won about everything in the ESPYs last night. You watch any of the ESPYs?
2: We talked about that.
0: Yeah.
1: Okay, I thought Indiana Hoosiers, they went undefeated. They should have been the best team.
0: My thing on this was that, and there's just nothing happening, so I don't love the ESPYs, but it's fine. It's on.
1: Comedian was pretty funny.
0: Yeah, he was. He was good. The SNL guy. But no, man, it's just ESPN fired off in 99, the Knicks go to the championship finals, and it was cool. They haven't had a chance since, like, sports media has totally changed from, like, facts and journalism to, you know, takes and craziness, and you knew they were going to wear that out last night. Like, there was no doubt. Like, every single play that the Knicks, or an opportunity that the Knicks had to win something, they were going to win. I was like, this is blatantly obvious to me. So,
1: That's it. I didn't even think of that. Yeah, it was all Knickerbockers.
0: And I hate to say it, because it's like, it sounds like, this is back when, like, OU was OU football, back in, like, early 2000s, late 90s.
1: Dark years.
0: Yeah. It's always like, there's an East Coast bias in the rankings. Oklahoma's not getting any love. And I'm like, you know, Mike Lupica days.
1: Oh, where he's definitely
0: just trashing OU for winning 77-0 or A&M. It's like, shut up. I sound like that guy now, and I hate it. I don't mean to, but I do sound like that guy, and I'm sorry.
1: No, it's fine. Things change. Facts change. Everything changes.
0: Yeah. Yeah, it's crazy. Oh, look, Notre Dame's having their own media day today. That's nice. Because they have nowhere to have it at.
1: And if they don't make it to the playoff, they won't play in their bowl game.
0: Yeah,
1: no, they should be pretty good. That quarterback, I mean, they got like 9 starters coming back, I think, on defense.
0: Yeah, they're going to be really, I mean, I think good. I would assume good.
1: You got an easy schedule. I think, BYU and Miami are the toughest, so 2 losses, Notre Dame get in.
0: You buying Miami?
1: I am.
0: I have people that are just like, they're the ones.
1: With Tony? Yeah. And Fletcher coming back, the running back. Fletcher's huge.
0: Yeah. I just was curious, because like, in my lifetime, for the most part, aside from the Shockey McGahee years, they've been kind of a
1: legend. The Big East, yeah.
0: Yeah, I've been kind of a legend.
1: That ACC is soft.
0: Yeah, yeah. But anyway, all that to say, like, I'm excited for college football this year. We had somebody ask earlier, I should probably not bring this up right now because we're kind of up against it, and it could spur a little debate, but somebody asked on Twitch a little bit ago, how long before OU wins a conference championship in the SEC? So
1: that might be longer than a natty.
0: I'll tell you what. Let's take a little time out. When we get back on the other side, we will dive into that, update you on the open as well, since that's our big story of the day right here on the Franchise Players on 107.7 The Franchise.
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0: Welcome back. Great on the show here on this lovely, amazing, wonderful Thursday. Hour number two, Franchise Players. I'm Dylan. That is Kelly. We now have Steve, who is on the ones and twos. And Dylan. We found a duck. Where we find the duck at?
1: It was out in the hallway. Just
2: where in the hallway?
1: It was right outside here.
2: Oh my! Keep your eyes open.
3: I still haven't actively gone searching. I heard about this yesterday afternoon, and I've not actually.
1: This one's cool. It has like some sunglasses on, like a summer little duck. So,
3: how many is that for you?
0: I think that's
1: only two.
0: I think I dropped that, but that's okay. I'm kind of mad. Dang it. Anyway, that's okay. I'm not going to win, but I am going to participate.
3: How many do you have, Dylan?
0: I have 5 or 6.
1: Well, Daniel said he has like, what, 110?
3: Auburn's got like a whole bucket of them.
1: Yeah.
3: Kelly, how many do you have?
4: I'm about half of, I don't know, 55, 60?
3: Dang, son.
4: Just keep looking. They'll show up everywhere.
0: I love it. I'm about it. It is really, really kind of fun. And I have 4 days to get after it and try and take some people down. So
3: well, that should be fun, man.
0: Yeah, let's get after it. Okay, big story of the day, Open Championship, and we will dive into that here in a little bit, go through the scores. Not much has changed atop the leaderboard, but if you're just joining us, the question came in off Twitch, twitch.tv/thefranchiselive. How long before OU wins a conference championship?
3: I say by 2030.
4: I don't know.
3: I think it'll be sooner than that, but I think it'll be no later than 2030.
0: But will they?
3: I think so.
4: I don't know. You look at the past. I mean, what has it just been? Georgia, Alabama? I mean, obviously with Caleb.
0: LSU got
4: there.
0: One, didn't
4: yeah,
0: they?
4: LSU, I think.
3: LSU got the one in 2019. Otherwise, it's been Georgia or Alabama.
4: Georgia's not going nowhere. I just think it'll be easier to win a national title than a conference title.
0: I agree with that.
4: Which sounds crazy, but.
0: But it's right. No. I mean, like, we can just all agree that they're going to beat up on each other.
3: Yeah.
0: It's almost a crapshoot to where you talk about, like, cool, somebody makes a play here or there, a Kip Lewis interception, pick six, or whatever. You know, you throw something out there that's rando where you're going, okay, well, maybe they'll win this game. Oh, they laid a huge egg against Vanderbilt. Or pick your, you know what I mean? And then
4: you could do it like Indiana because, what, there's only two or three teams in the Big Ten, and you don't even play them sometimes if the schedule flops right.
0: Yeah, you just
4: but yeah, in the Southeastern Conference, man,
0: it's just a juggernaut of a schedule. And, like, I don't know. I mean, when I sit here and talk about OU going, like, 8-4 or 9-3 or something, I'm like, that isn't out of the realm of possibility this year. And I still think they might make the playoff.
3: No, sure. You know what I mean? I think the 8-4, 9-3 is a possibility for sure. We actually did with Dave Myrick yesterday. We did our schedule picks. Because, Kelly, what did you have? Did you have 9-3?
4: Something like, 9-3, something like
3: that. Yeah, because you have them losing to what?
4: I got them losing at the Swamp and Georgia.
3: And did you have Ole Miss?
4: I had Trinidad. No, you're right. I had Trinidad dancing on us.
3: Because I think I had 11-1 with an L in Athens is what I had, and then I think Dave had 9-3 or 8-4.
0: Oof! I can't put one on the backside of that thing.
3: I could see any of those outcomes. I could see 12-0. I could see 7-5. I could see anywhere in that realm. I think it's going to be on the better side of it, but.
4: You look right here. Here's the offensive with the ranks of returning production. Now, obviously, we shot better in the portal. I mean, Hansen and Beers, right? But we got South Carolina's number one. They have 76% of their offense coming back. We got 75%. You add Trail Harris. I mean, that should be an upgrade. And then our defense, I mean, I'm expecting them to stay on the same pace. So,
0: yeah.
4: I mean, I could see. I mean, Georgia's going to be a tough one at the hedges. This or that. And then you got to throw in the Swamp. I mean, the Swamp would be. I mean, 3 losses would be a great year.
3: I want to see, and I'm still not all in on the Gators yet. I want to see how well this John Summerall overhaul goes. I want to see how well Aaron Filo does everything. Because their run game is going to be solid with Jaden Ball. Run the dang ball. But I just need to see how the rest of it goes.
0: So are they going to get Texas?
3: Here's my thing.
0: I mean, I'm throwing out, like, you know,
4: I love it,
0: but I don't like that Georgia game either. I'm not even convinced they're going to get Michigan.
3: Okay, I think that's crazy.
4: Wood and then they should. With Winningham coming in, they should. I mean, it comes down to it. Keep them in the pocket?
3: Yeah, I think that one's a little crazy. That's a little too crazy for me, not having the confidence that they're going to go up and take it on in the Big House. I think that one's definitely going to be a win. I think it's going to be...
4: The only way I see Michigan, if they're just running the ball down your throat, I don't think he can...
3: They tried that last year, right. And they couldn't. Now, granted, I know we had a little while ago.
4: There. It'll be great. That's what's going to be great about it. They're, what Michigan loves to do, DNA, even with Wingham, big, strong offensive linemen, you know, big, thick people up there, and they're going to think, we can move these guys. You know, they want to be fresh air, get on the edge, and rush upfield. They'll cut them out, so... I mean, I'm just thinking Mateer, the experience will get us over the hump there in a big house.
0: I mean, I'm not saying that. I feel like more like 75-25, they get it done that game. But I'm just saying, that's I love the fact there's a non-conference game like that. Dig it. Georgia scares me.
3: Yep.
0: Florida.
3: I'm not afraid of the Gators this year.
0: Yeah, I'm not.
4: I'm just saying the swamp. Humanity. Yeah,
3: I mean, the one time I've been to the swamp was week 6. Last year when the Longhorns went down there, because my roommate in college that I went to high school with, he's a big Gator fan, so we went down for that. I went to hate watch, and the swamp can get pretty goofy. Weird stuff happens down there. So I hear you on the swamp lore.
4: Them Gators.
3: They'll come out of the water and they'll chomp you, but I just don't see it happening this year for them. Maybe in year 2 or 3 for John Summerall, they'll come out and do something else that's kind of crazy, but I don't think so in year 1.
0: I'm not even convinced Missouri's going to be easy.
3: Okay.
4: Stop hard.
3: That's sacrilege. No.
4: David Stone versus Caden Green.
0: I mean, I think they get it done, but I mean, there's no guarantee they beat Texas every year. You just kind of a toss up there. I don't know. I think 9-3, 8-4 is there. When they win a conference championship, I don't know. I don't know.
3: I don't either. That's why I said I think they can do it in that.
4: They can sack a couple. I mean, 3 or 4 great years. That's what Bama and all them did, and Bama's got all them new faces. But yeah, Georgia's going to be LSU can with a lane train stay on the tracks that long. But
3: I don't think LSU's going to be that good this year. I think they're going to be solid. I think they'll be better than last year, 8, maybe 9 wins. But
0: I don't know, man. It's a coin flip.
3: Sure.
0: If I tried to answer that question, it'd be nothing more than a straight up like guess or a straight up like
4: everybody wins at LSU. Les eating grass, Ed Ogeron.
3: he got the gumbo.
0: Gumbo down there is awesome, I will say. Can attest. But
3: he's back on staff down there too, isn't he? Yeah.
4: Just in a recruiting role, right? Yep. Yeah.
3: Yeah. That's a golden hire right there.
4: Right. Remember, he tried to get Adrian Peterson's dad transferred in prison.
0: Mm-hmm.
4: I love that.
3: That was crazy stuff, right?
0: He's working hard, man.
3: We love Coach O.
4: You can't get him transferred, we'll break him out. Come on, commit.
0: Dude, I talked to we were on vacation somewhere, and I was talking to this guy who's a huge LSU fan, and they were like, you know, we really love the fact, I'm not even kidding, this is a real conversation. He goes, I love the fact we got Lane, but if we can go back and get Ed, that would be like...

0: OD Kelly.
1: Right.
2: And I will admit, too, like, everyone used to give me crap about saying Jalen Hurts not a good quarterback and all that stuff, which, you know, remains to be seen here. I know he's won a Super Bowl, okay? Right? Like, I get it. Doesn't mean he's the best quarterback of all time.
1: No.
2: But that game was enough for me to go, I don't know if he'll be successful in the pros. Because that whole team was like an NFL defense to me. With their speed. How hard they would hit you. And that was the one game where I'm going, man, maybe this won't work with him at the next level. And it's been a little rocky at points.
0: It's been serviceable. It's worked well enough. Is he, like, great? I don't think so. But it's worked well enough.
2: Yeah.
1: You get that good offensive line around him, and his leg be it. He can't win from the pocket.
0: Give me Jalen Hurts' size and build, Bradford's accuracy, Baker's personality. If you could build a quarterback.
2: Like a perfect quarterback?
0: Yes.
1: And that 2000 defense with Torrance Marsh.
2: Man. Give me...
1: Kyler's legs?
2: Nope.
1: No, Jalen's legs?
2: Give me Michael Vick's legs.
1: Vick. Ooh.
2: Give me...
1: And his dog sitting abilities?
2: Absolutely. No. Yes. Who's a good boy?
0: Rough.
2: Yeah. Wolf. There we go. Let's see. Michael Vick's legs. I'm going to take Brady's personality.
1: Hmm. Oh, yeah. Grinding.
2: And Mahomes' accuracy.
1: Mahomes is why.
2: I think. All right. That's where I'm going. Listen, I'm of the ilk that, like, Brady is the best quarterback of all time.
0: I don't think that's even in dispute.
2: Yeah, and I think Patrick Mahomes will take that from him. I don't know if he'll get seven. But
0: interesting.
1: Great.
2: The stuff that Brady did, like, how do you go win that many Super Bowls and then two different teams too?
1: Like, right,
0: year one.
1: Right,
2: just
1: it's all he was about, and he held competitive as all get out.
0: My question for you then, Dylan, is if Mahomes is going to take that mantle, but he's not going to go get seven, how are you going to quantify
2: the yardage, the touchdowns, all the above? I think at some point though.
1: Off cuss plays. I mean, Mahomes, the way he's able to rotate his body.
2: It's incredible what he's able to do. The problem I have is, and this is where I'm a little bit frustrated, and this happens to every NFL team, and I know you can attest to this for sure. Somebody wins a championship, quarterback gets paid, everything else drops by the wayside.
0: Yeah.
2: Like, that's usually how it works in the NFL, which sucks.
1: Eating up that big piece of the cap.
2: Yes, and I've always said that the top 10 quarterbacks in the NFL are guys that can throw players open. It's like Aaron Rodgers not having a single first-round pick aside from Mercedes Lewis, who he's thrown a touchdown pass to. Like, those guys can throw to anybody. However, they either can't stay out of trouble in Kansas City, or they can't draft enough right people for it, or they can't keep anybody that's outstanding there that's a receiver, at which time kind of really hurts and hampers Patrick Mahomes. Like, they've invested in the offensive line a little bit to protect him. The run game, I feel like, has been hit or miss at points. He's doing the best he can with what he's got, aging Travis Kelce, right? Other than that, though, like, there's nobody else around him. And like, the Tyreek Hill thing, when they bounced on him.
1: In college, they'd have been great.
0: For sure.
1: If they'd had a...
0: That 2016 OU Tech game.
2: Oof. But I think we're getting robbed of seeing a guy like a Patrick Mahomes throw 60 touchdowns in a season. Like, because of Kansas City's inability to go after and pay for guys at the receiver spot. So, yeah, I mean, it's just, I really wish there was somebody that was just an outstanding target for him that makes a lot of sense. But, and Tyreek Hill made that, but when he wasn't getting paid, they were like,
1: right,
2: see ya.
1: And then that slows down, starts causing problems, gotta move you.
2: Yep. So, I mean, maybe I should probably pull back on the reins on that one a little bit, saying that Mahomes will be the best all time, but.
1: No, he's right there. I mean, he's
0: still got time.
2: Which is crazy. I never thought that from him at Tech. Like, I was at the OU Tech game where, you know.
0: I bet that was nuts.
2: Dude, it was. I will never forget this. Everyone talks about that game and Baker and Patrick Mahomes. Obo Okoronkwo got freaking stretchered out because he was so dehydrated. Right.
0: Oh, my gosh.
2: Like, I will never forget that field. Part. Like, that was crazy. Dude, and I'm like, because at Tech, they have this, they used to have this little two-tunnel area where you go down to the field. And we all know about the storage closet. That's where they would do the post game. Yeah. But anyway, we were in there, and like we look over, and like he's on a stretcher, like he's got an IV in him and everything. I'm like, my gosh. Dude, like he was gassed. But that

0: Well, because
1: they're having to run all over the place after Pat, after everybody.
2: Everybody. Man, Kiki Cootie was just freaking awesome that game. Man, it was...
0: That was
2: fun, man. Joe Mixon's one-handed touchdown catch. Like, that just was one of the cooler games I ever covered.
1: I remember that is the first OU game I actually watched and paid full attention to. So I would have been 13.
0: That was my
1: baptism.
0: That'll hook
1: in
0: you.
1: Oklahoma football, because like I'd grown up seeing it on a little bit, because like my mom's dad went to OU and like she grew up going to OU games and stuff like that. So like I knew what was going on roughly, but I'd never really sat down and paid attention. We were a Bronco house growing up because my dad's from Denver, but that was the first OU game where I sat down, watched it, and was like, "Oh my gosh, that was
2: my guy." Got to stay up late that night.
1: That was a good night. Of any game, I think, to start off my OU fandom, I can't pick a better one.
2: That was...
1: Maybe the Rose Bowl, even, despite the fact that it was a loss, but that was still an epic game. I remember we watched that in Jackson Hole, Wyoming over New Year's, and I sobbed myself to sleep that night.
2: That's awesome. Man, I can't remember the like first iteration of college football for me in the state. See, I grew up in a household that watched OU and OSU. Like, we watched both of them. And so,
0: house divide.
2: Yeah, it wasn't even that. Like, my single-parent household and everything. So, like, it was just, football was on, so we watched it. Like, that's what it was. And so, I can't even remember my earliest stuff, though. I know I watched you play. Sorry, I know.
0: Oh, that was bad. That might have turned you off. But no, I grew up on the Bajas growing up. I'll never
1: get
0: that.
1: Yes.
0: Every Saturday, getting together with the family. Yeah, that was tremendous. Yeah, we used to play defense back then.
1: That's what my mom talks about growing up, because my mom and my parents are late 60s kids, so they grew up 70s, 80s. Like they talk all the time about the Boz. So, yeah, they love the legend.
2: It's cool to watch him interact with Danny Sussman the last couple of years.
0: Yeah.
2: It's
0: been
2: fun to see on sidelines just him, and it's cool.
1: Like, him talking to Owen in the spring game was pretty cool, too, seeing that, because Owen had literally just gotten his eligibility back the day before.
0: Yeah, that was pretty
1: cool. That's all great. Love how involved that Brian is around the stadium, but...
2: Yeah, it's cool to see him back. I mean, he lives in Austin, right? So he's up here pretty regularly, I think. So, yeah.
1: What's he doing down in Austin?
2: He's lived there for years. I think he's been down there for a long time. He started doing those B movies, and I don't know if they kept him down there and all that, but I think he's been down there for a while. He might have a place here. Who the heck knows? I haven't looked.
1: That wouldn't surprise me.
2: Yeah. All right, let's take a quick break. When we get back, we will update on the Open. I'm sorry, I've been a little bit lacking on that one. We'll dive into that. We'll talk a little more football on the other side after this.
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0: couple little things real quick. We'll get you the update at the Open. Jackson Suhr on top right now, 500 still. Done with his round 65 today, which is, you know, obviously outstanding. Daniel Brown right up there at 4 under as well.
1: Perfect conditions, they said on the links today. They said perfect weather.
0: Yeah. It didn't look bad at all, actually.
1: Right. Usually looks awful when they're playing on the links.
0: Sung JM, -4 as well, along with Daniel Brown, and then Thomas Detry, Robert McIntyre, Francisco Molinari, Alex Smalley, Bryson DeChambeau, Ryan Gerard, and Pearson Cootie from Texas. Covered him in Norman at that regional. Cam Young, all 3 under. Cam Young is actually on 17, or on 18 right now. So we'll see if he can get to 4 under and be right up there in contention for the Open Championship. Of course, we'll follow that throughout today and tomorrow, and we'll let you know what happens as we keep rolling on here on The Franchise. All right, a couple things off of Twitch, twitch.tv/TheFranchiseLife. I do not have the text line, so if you guys have it and you want to go in on anything with that, please feel free.
2: A Afraid we do not, because neither of us have a login to the computer.
0: Holler! All right, well, that's good to know.
2: And no one is responding to my text messages about it either.
0: All right, well, then let's get to...
1: They never give me no passwords around here.
0: All right, yep.
2: Which is hilarious, because I was told today, like, hey, you've signed your paperwork, we need to get your password. I'm like, yes, please. Yep. I would like to not be dependent on other people to get to the text line.
0: Everybody's I close tabs, and I can't help it, right?
2: I don't remember if I did that is the thing. I don't remember, because first of all, okay, Tuesday I remember opening the computer because it was still left on by Q when I came in, and I saw a bunch of tabs. I'm like, who the heck was using all these tabs? I can't find anything in here. And then I was like, okay, moving on. Then yesterday, same thing happened. Now, here's the part that I don't remember. I don't remember if I closed them yesterday or on Tuesday. I know I closed them at some point, because whoever was ahead of me had like 100 different things. And I'm like, I have to be so specific where I click on the tabs so I open the one that I'm actually looking for.
0: Yeah.
2: I just wanted to make my life easier. I don't get why people are inconsiderate and make my life more difficult.
0: That sounds like a Daniel Bell thing to me.
2: I wasn't going to name names. Yeah. If you want to, though, by all means.
0: No, I will absolutely do that all day. And we can talk about it tomorrow, because he'll have something to say, I'm sure.
2: We love you, DB.
0: All right. So, a couple little things I'll get to you real fast. And I forgot to get to this earlier. I'm sorry, Tyler. I love you. You're the best. Tyler Neal texted me. We're talking about ducks, right? We're trying to land some ducks here at Tyler Media. Daniel Bell at last update has over 180, Kelly.
1: He's got
2: good Lord.
0: I have found my 7th duck, and it was outside. So that was kind of cool. Found one outside. Made me happy. And I'm going to try and take you all down. So I'm coming for everybody. Tyler Neal, bless his heart, has a whopping 0.
2: I'm with you, Tyler.
0: Tyler, you work here every day, buddy, and I've
2: given the program.
0: Yeah.
1: Right. He's got a viewpoint that he should be able to see a lot of them up on the door.
0: Dude, I got 2 off of the top of a door frame. Not even kidding.
2: I think there's a world in which some might actually be being hidden at this moment in time. I just saw, I think, Carly walk back into the other. Oh, there she is.
0: You got more for me? Let's get after it. Ooh, that's a fun one. Thank you.
2: Were those gifts, or is she telling y'all to hide them?
0: No, no, I'm not hiding these. I'm keeping these. Yeah, we're keeping these.
2: That hurts, Carly.
0: Kelly got the pink duck.
1: Right. Nice get him
0: duck.
1: In.
0: Oh boy. All right. So Tyler's at 0. You got to be better, brother. We got to get you rolling here. Okay. 0's not going to work. You're better than that. You're better than that. Okay. We're going to get to a lot of this stuff off Twitch real quick, because we have a lot of people chiming in on the conversation we've had about Oklahoma. Soccer Chad said you have crimson tinted glasses with your end one pick, 11-1.
2: I repeat that. I was admiring my duck. Go ahead.
0: Glad you said the right word there.
1: you got crimson, them Sooner glasses on.
0: Yeah, the Sooner glasses on saying Oklahoma has 1 loss.
2: My first diaper had a crimson red OU stamp on it, so there's no escaping it. Okay. I will admit that. I'm an irrational, delusional fan at times, and I wear that on my sleeve.
0: Attaboy. Okay, at least you
1: we like the
0: it.
1: Crazy.
2: Here's the thing.
0: Yeah. Bite the cheese, right?
2: I have many a shortcoming in this life. I have all the shortcomings that God could have come up with. I wear all of them. But I own them, unlike other people.
0: Fair enough. Let's see. Soccer Chat adds, I don't think they're winning one in the next 4 years. I'm not going to say yes or no. I legit think you flip a coin. They're going to have the talent to probably do it numerous times. Who knows if they get it done? Because the SEC is just a grind.
2: I believe in BV.
1: Yeah.
0: So there you go.
1: You got to strike it when all, like, Florida's down, all, you know, a couple teams are down.
0: Okay. Alex Caruso Glazer says, do you think the SEC bias is legit with rankings?
2: Yes.
0: They go on to say, I don't think Mizzou should be ranked, though. I don't think there should be, what, 11 ranked SEC teams. OU wins every game that we don't make Mateer have to win it. He just has to be good enough to not lose.
2: Wait, is this in preseason rankings or preseason, like, power indexes?
0: I'm not entirely sure.
2: Okay. Power ratings, I'd say it might be not legit, but when it comes to rankings, probably I'd say yes, because just the competitive depth of the conference. Like, in order to survive an SEC schedule, you've got to have balls of steel. You've got to have the tools to go do it.
1: Just win eight games.
2: Yeah.
0: Exactly. Put yourself in position to play more postseason football and you're okay.
1: Right. I mean, you can get, yeah. You don't have many Rutgers and, you know, stuff like that.
2: Because what the Big Ten's got, who would we consider actual, like, tough stuff this year? Oregon, Ohio State.
0: I think Indiana will be
2: Michigan,
0: tough.
2: Indiana. I think, yeah.
0: Ohio State,
2: Michigan, Indiana, maybe. Oregon. I'm not buying the USC hype yet. I'm hearing a lot of people say USC is going to be solid. I think their offense will be good.
1: Northwestern by the lake. No.
2: Nah. Really, well, they got Kobe McKenzie. Right. Their defense will be a little bit better.
1: Hey, Perdon't, watch out. Hmm. Huh? Watch out for Iowa scoring a whopping 17 points.
0: Though. Yeah.
2: You've got four or five teams.
0: With an incredible timing right. They can't throw it to.
1: And then the Bruins, don't they still have Lou Alcindor? No. UCLA's terrible. Minnesota's terrible.
0: Oh, yeah,
2: Minnesota.
1: Penn State, Matt Campbell. What do y'all think?
0: I like the hire. I don't like it for this year.
1: Rocco Beck, yeah.
2: They stole Case Alexander from us. Penn State can burn.
0: Maybe they'll be okay, but not win a Big Ten title good, I don't think.
1: Matt Rule's going to do it. Nebraska's a strong one.
2: It's the Matt Rule effect. I speak from experience. The whack town.
1: But you talking about morning practices? Just get it in. It don't matter when you practice.
0: Yeah, right. Just do it early when it's not hot outside. I'm going to go on a limb and say OU beats UTEP this year, so I'll do that.
2: You know what? Actually, I'm going to amend my picks from yesterday. That is the one loss on the schedule, the opener to UTEP. Sorry, guys. I just think that the Miners are going to get it done.
0: Soccer Chad did have take exception with you a little bit, though. And this is directed to you. You think it's crazy to think Michigan could beat OU in Ann Arbor? That's an insane super fan take.
1: I think we're going to have a Highland to trust.
2: Are we unfamiliar with the situation that Michigan is facing in the last 8 months?
0: Still got Underwood. You got a quarterback. You got an opportunity.
1: They're better off without Sherrod Moore.
2: No, but I agree with that. But a first-year install.
1: The time frame, right?
2: But a first-year install.
0: Man, right.
2: In this day and age. Right. Now, granted, we just watched Kurt Cignetti go 16-0 in year two with a JMU roster at Indiana. I will be honest. But I think that's an exception, not a rule. I don't see Kyle Whittingham coming in year one and lighting the world on fire.
1: Right.
0: I think they're going to be good.
2: I think they're going to be good. I don't think they're going to
1: beat
2: them.
1: By 20 by Texas in their bowl game? I mean, I know the bowl games, it ain't all that, but I know Texas beat us by 20, but our quarterback was hitchhiking with his thumb.
2: And there was a couple blocks in the back that helped with that.
0: Allegedly.
1: Michigan can only beat us if we allow them to run the ball.
2: Which we won't.
1: Right, David Stone. Stay
2: Todd
1: square.
2: Bates and Miguel Chavis
1: stay
2: will
1: square,
2: not let
1: stay
2: that
1: on
2: happen.
1: Your feet.
0: Okay, so.
1: And if Tatum gets three picks, isn't he a safety now for Michigan? I keep thinking that.
2: If he is somehow on the field for Michigan's defense, I want Xavier Robinson to run right through his face. Run his behind over. Kill him. Do it.
0: Clam Digger says, can we at least let LSU play a damn game before we crown him? They changed their entire team. That's not something to eat. That's not easy to do and still win quickly.
1: Right, but they got
2: Thank
1: Levitt.
2: You. See, this is grounded opinions right here.
1: They got the Jordan seat, and he's lost about 60 pounds since leaving Colorado. I mean, Lane Train's out there. What? I love Whit Weeks. Whit Weeks is...
2: Watch Weeks' snap count be cut in half because he's dating the coach's daughter.
1: Or watch it go up.
0: Yeah,
1: he's got to be a first pick. Yeah. No.
0: Take care of my girl.
1: Yeah, LSU's got guys. Yeah, I just think Lane Train could possibly derail it. But they got athletes.
0: They'll be fine. I don't know. Yeah,
2: they'll be all right. I think they'll be better than last year because they've still got the same defense coordinator. They've still got a lot of pieces over there on the defense. They brought in some new stuff on the offense. I think they'll be better than last year.
0: Take out the SEC on it real fast. Let's do this. Who do you think's better? Forget the SEC Big Ten thing.
2: Okay.
0: Who's better, LSU or Michigan?
1: LSU.
0: Okay, still think the talent athlete's better?
2: Yeah.
0: Okay, cool.
2: I think the offense is going to be better.
1: I mean, I bet LSU's fourth. Didn't they have a rapper going out for a receiver? I don't know, but.
0: Yeah,
1: I bet their fourth receiver.
2: Oh yeah. Oh, what is his name?
1: Name me one good Michigan receiver other than Desmond Howard.
2: I don't think you can.
1: Charles Rogers, oh, that's Michigan State.
2: Even when Michigan won the national championship.
1: Didn't he have his shoes untied?
0: Didn't he try to play receiver?
1: I mean, those receivers at Michigan, they block. Didn't we have a transfer of Michigan wide receiver?
0: Yeah, number 15, and I see
1: I think he quit. I think
2: Andrell Anthony.
0: Thank you. Anthony. I was going to get there eventually.
2: He's at Duke now, I think.
0: Is it really?
2: Oh. Yeah. He went. Good for him. He was there in 2025. He's staying again another year, I think. Wow. He still misses OU, though, but. Like I just saw on my TikTok feed. I follow him on TikTok. He was like, "I've never been happier than when I was at OU." And I'm like, "Well,
1: yeah, grass ain't always green."
0: Yeah, exactly.
2: Well, dude, right. I mean,
0: drummer Ken says the Big House can play a role. Never count out Michigan.
2: And I'll never count him out.
0: And then he says Brady will always be the GOAT. So I think I know who drummer Ken's allegiance is.
2: Yeah, I mean, I'll be there. So my cousin and his wife and their daughter, they live in Detroit. So I'll be going to that one with my cousin. But like, I'm excited to see the Big House in action, but especially early when all the hope is there with the new staff and everything. But yep. I just think OU is going to do it. I don't trust the new install of the coaching staff yet.
0: Fair enough.
2: And that's not any hate to Michigan. That's just I don't see it happening in year one.
1: I'm with you. I mean, again, the only way
0: I don't think it's crazy they're going to go up there and win. Sorry.
1: I'm with you down there. I think they're going to win.
2: Yeah, I don't think it's crazy.
1: The only way we do it on the road, we have them same Alabama bubble guts like we did against them at home. I think, again, I mean, it sets up great. You stop the run, make Bryce beat you with some of their receivers that run probably 5'2", we'll be all right.
2: No, yeah.
0: It's about as fast as me. That's cool. Sauce,
1: like you're saying, in year one, Whittingham, he'll get some athletes.
2: No, yeah, he'll get some good stuff done. He's going to have more resources. I think he will be better at Michigan than he ever was at Utah, just because of that.
1: Right.
2: But it's going to take a little bit to get off the ground. He's got to get his speed up.
0: How much longer does he want to coach? Because I know the situation with Utah was like, they had their head coach in waiting, can't remember the guy's name, but I don't know if he was necessarily ready, but then it seemed like about halfway through the year, he was kind of ready to call it.
1: Kind of ready, yeah, I think, yeah, with the, you know. Obviously, you know, when they had the coaching wedding, you know, your athletic department, you know what I mean? Not on the, you know, I'm sure he was ready to retire. And then that Michigan job, oh, I got that fire back. But yeah, I'm sure he was tired. He'd been at Utah. You know, you've been in a place so long, you get tired of it. Relationships sort of wane here and there.
2: Yep. Yeah. Because he's what, like 66? Mid 60s?
0: Yeah, he's in the mid 60s.
2: Dang, good for him.
0: He might be up in closer to 70 even.
2: Hold on.
0: Yeah.
2: Yeah, 66.
0: I enjoyed this text from Sawson and Dawson. It says, perfect quarterback build, Jason White's knees, Nate Hibble's arm, Kyler Murray's decision, work ethic, and Landry Jones's decision-making. And Grinch's D on the other side.
2: Yikes.
0: Yeah.
2: I need Baker's dog in him.
1: Right. Jason Wright needed that NIL at them knees.
0: Soccer Chad says, Messemaker or Mateer?
2: Mateer.
0: I have to.
1: Messemaker. I don't know.
2: I think Messemaker is good.
1: Good. I want to see him again. Take a step.
2: Yes. I want to see him again. If you ask me when both of their careers are over, my answer may change. But right now, I know I will stick with the gunslinger I know.
0: Yeah, I'm going to.
2: It has 10 functional digits.
0: Mateer to me is the answer right now. That could change.
2: Yes.
0: Messemaker went to North Texas, was outstanding. There's no doubt, but the competition will be tougher. Let's see what that looks like. The one thing I am all the way in on, though.
1: Messemaker, like 6'4"?
0: He's a taller dude.
2: He's a big dude.
0: Yeah. Here's the one thing I'm all in on is Caleb Hawkins. I don't know if anybody's talked enough about him yet.
2: Oh, my gosh.
1: Yeah.
0: Dude, okay. So I watched this kid at North Rock Creek, and I'm like, how is nobody on him? And they're like, well, he's going to North Texas. I'm like, okay. Why is
1: someone else get him?
0: Yeah. Like, why is anybody else not on him? And then watching him just absolutely destroy high school kids. I mean, he looked like a deer running through a field. It was incredible to watch. And then he kills it at North Texas. I'm like, I get it. OSU fans are going to freaking love that guy. He's going to run powerfully, fast. It's going to be fun to watch. That's something I'm fired up to see. But no, the answer to the question, though, it's Mateer for right now.
2: No, yeah.
0: Not that Messemaker can't be the guy.
2: No, I think he's got the tools. We got to see him put it together. But of course, at the end of the day, when I'm doing my Excel comparisons on my spreadsheets with the formulas and everything, I'm going to take into account SEC versus Big 12. So.
0: Yeah. I mean, it's going to be tougher competition in the SEC. Yeah. There's no doubt. We all know that. But still, you got to go out there, perform, and do it.
2: No, absolutely. And he's going to have a shot.
0: He will. Especially if you're making $7 million. Or what is it, $8
2: I have no idea. Actually, let's see what we can find.
0: I think it's $7 or $8, and it's, for 2 years. So, not a bad little gig for him. Yeah. we'll look that up during the break. When we come back, we'll close out the show right after this. 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

0: 90.7 The Franchise. My man Dylan's duck hunting. Steve, yeah. You see him? Is he duck hunting?
1: I don't see him right now, but I stepped out here for a second, and I went and got two more, so I'm up to three now. Oh. Already, literally, in the last 20 minutes, I went from three.
0: I don't think you have a chance to catch
1: it. You know what? It is the friends we make along the way, Kelly. I am okay with just going along with just my three.
0: Hey, that's it. At least you're, you know, playing the game.
1: Yeah. But I mean, I'm going to be in here pretty early tomorrow. I'm going to be here helping Ryan and Eddie with the morning show, 6 to 9. So I think Carly told Ryan to start hiding them in the morning. So I might get some free run there for about 2 hours before anyone else gets here.
0: Yeah, they always let a flock of ducks go in the morning. I know that for sure. And did you watch the World Cup yesterday?
1: I did not. So I feel horrible every time that I have to announce this to the universe, is that I watch OU football and OU football only. Will I pay attention? Like, obviously, I watch OU baseball, that last run back there in June. Watched a little bit of OU basketball back when it was looking like we might get into the tournament. So I was not watching the World Cup. Who ended up winning yesterday?
0: What's that? Argentina won.
1: Ooh, oh, okay.
0: Again, late. Two goals late. England, just what'd they say? Park the bus? Defense?
2: Yeah, it was like, what, 5 minutes left? And Argentina scores like back-to-back goals to win it.
1: Oh, that's why I was seeing 2018 Rose Bowl memes with Argentina and England on there.
0: Did you watch the World Cup, Dylan? You been keeping up?
3: Yeah, I've been keeping up. I was rooting for England.
1: Ew.
0: Yeah. They parked the bus defensively.
3: I know. Not smart. My last name. Think about my last name for a second.
0: Right. Yeah, right.
1: Like, what is your last name? Repeat.
0: Buckingham.
1: Dylan Buckingham.
3: Yes. Yeah.
1: Lord Buckingham.
3: That's right. That's actually what my sisters call me because I was a favorite because I was the baby.
1: That.
3: Totally. So, yeah, I've been keeping up with it. I mean, Messi doing Messi things, though. I mean, that's who my kids are rooting for.
0: That second goal, the way he was to the header, that's awesome.
3: Dude,
0: that was
3: unreal.
0: That's what it's, sports watching's about. See stuff like that.
3: I dig it. I didn't have a dog in the fight. Like, I rooted for the USA. I don't have like a vested interest in it. I have watched them lose my entire life, except for the women's side of things. They've been absolutely incredible. But no, man, I was just like, okay, cool. Like, go get it, guys. Go take them down. And then we just laid a giant egg against, don't say it. I'm going to get it.
0: Welcome to Belgium.
3: Belgium, yeah. Belgium did. I was thinking about Austin Powers. All the Belgium did.
0: I miss it, though. I mean, again, I enjoyed that game, and then obviously we got the final in third place, but I've really enjoyed the World Cup watching it.
3: Did you? You really?
0: I have.
3: So are you going to watch the championship?
0: We'll watch the championship and third place game.
3: Also, yeah.
1: And when is that again?
0: Saturday's the final,
1: Saturday?
0: Right?
1: Okay.
0: Or
1: I don't even know.
3: Yeah, I don't
1: know. Why did I ask? Because I don't know.
3: Well, it is the only other thing happening right now.
1: Okay.
3: Which is fine. I totally get that.
1: Well, there's also the Duplessis fight against Usman on Saturday.
0: Yeah,
1: too,
0: England and France. Yeah. Sunday's the final. France and England is Saturday game.
1: Okay.
0: That's it. Two more left.
3: Can somebody explain? I'm not a soccer guy, so can somebody all explain this to me? Is there really that much of a motivation to go play in the third place game?
1: I have no idea.
3: Like, does your country get something for it? I don't think
1: so,
3: right?
1: That's a good question.
0: I don't know, but just maybe these were the two top four teams in FIFA, so maybe the level of competition. But, yeah, that'd be great if they just went straight arena ball and shootouts.
3: Right.
0: But, yeah, I mean, we'll see how much fight they got left in them.
3: Mbappe
0: said he took for them losing, he's took it on the chin for Spain, so maybe he'll be motivated.
1: The winner of the third place game almost always receives prize money, though the exact amount varies depending on the specific sport and tournament. Well, duh, it's FIFA. So what? Third place will earn $29 million, which is $2 million more than the fourth place team.
3: Well, I would guess that there would be a little motivation to play then.
1: A little bit.
3: Yeah. That sounds better than the NBA Cup.
1: $20 million big ones worth.
3: Yeah, that'll work. All right, so who are y'all rooting for, though?
0: I'm going with Argentina. Why not? Messi's the best.
3: That's kind of how I feel, too.
0: Yeah, I mean, I know that they won the last one, but unbelievable. What is he, left-footed, and he switched to his right foot and perfectly done like a sniper?
3: It's crazy.
2: I mean, it'll be cool for Argentina to win, but, I mean, Spain has just looked unbeatable. And the funny thing is, the one team who has not lost to Spain in this World Cup is Cape Verde that won.
3: Yeah, they tied.
2: So everybody's going crazy about that. But
3: give me that.
2: I think Spain does win. Spain has looked insane. And
0: yeah, well, they've given up only like one goal, I think.
2: Spain. Yeah, it's they've just been unreal. I think they'll win it. But, I mean, you can't doubt Messi. So
1: Spain back on the stage of world domination. It's been 300 years and they're back.
3: It's about time, folks. It's about time.
1: It's about damn time.
3: Yeah.
0: Yeah. England went straight prevent defense.
3: Dude, I know. Which is just really sad. And like the video, I've dug all the celebration videos, people listening on radio. I saw the bus driver stop the bus, get up and start hugging people, which is kind of funny. Watching England's coach just die on the inside.
0: Oh, he's catching a lot of heat.
3: Oh,
2: yeah.
0: He won't be back.
3: No. That's, dude, listen. We talk about not for long in the NFL. Those soccer people are like crazy, man. You suck once in the World Cup, bye.
0: Well, yeah.
2: You never have a job again.
3: Yeah,
2: man.
3: You underachieving that thing.
0: They can never go back.
3: No. Yeah. No, man.
2: Well, that's how it was for that one Norway guy who didn't pass the ball on an open goal, and now he's like the most hated man Norway, in Norway. Yeah. No joke. Yeah.
0: Should have passed.
3: It's crazy. Crazy sport.
0: But it's been entertaining. I've loved it.
3: Yeah, it's been good. It's been good. I mean, I've tuned in here or there. I haven't been like a just crazy watcher of it, but we had every USA game on at our house. We tried to catch here and there type things too. Kids love Messi. They like Ronaldo as well. So they get into Mbappe as well. So yeah. And then my man Tyler says that Mbappe is going for the golden boot. So he's gonna
2: He will go hard for that.
3: Yeah, which I don't blame him. But yeah, man, third place game. I just don't know how that's going to be. Yeah.
0: Yeah, it'll be interesting to see how they play it. But yeah, it'd be great if it went up high. But yeah, I think Messi's at 8 and Mbappe is at 8 for the Golden Boot.
3: Okay, so we got some work to do.
2: Yeah.
3: That's enough for me to be like, okay, let's watch that thing.
0: Right.
3: Okay, next question. I wanted to ask you about this too. We saw, or there was reported over the last week or so, that Tyler Herro got his face busted by Bam Adebayo at a summer league altercation. Reportedly, the NBA will not punish Bam for the altercation.
0: Yeah, how could the NBA get that? I mean,
3: first of all, we all understand that the NBA fights suck, right?
0: Right,
3: like,
0: right.
3: How many fights you seen in the locker room?
0: Oh, a lot.
3: Like fist to face
0: fights. Yeah, I saw more on the field, but every once in a while, them guys start going a little too hard, and it gets in there, but. You know, I mean, that would be like something the Heat would do, conduct detrimental. You shouldn't, you know. But the NBA, you know, they were shooting back, they were in there, just shooting baskets or something? I don't know how the NBA could force anything, but, I mean, once you're in the union, right, it's, I guess, the conduct detrimental.
3: I'll tell you what's beautiful about that to me is that, you know, Bam has, one of those two had been wanting to say something to the other one for a while. Like, that thing just boiled over, which is awesome. Like, they wouldn't do it when they're on the same team, but now it's like, let's get after it.
0: Yeah, because Herro was talking trash, like, on a burner account or something about Bam. Bam's about that life.
3: Dude, I dig it. I hate NBA fights because they're so bad.
0: Oh.
2: Well, they're so bad. They're saying that there is supposed to be some footage out there, and the NBA is doing the investigation on it. I'm not sure how true that is, but I'm sure if there is footage, it will be leaked sooner or later, and people will really see what happened, because the last time that was the Jordan Poole Draymond thing.
3: Yeah.
0: Right.
2: And that was crazy.
3: So that was everybody crazy. Got so mad about that, too.
0: Yeah.
3: God, he ruined Jordan Poole's career. I mean, he got paid, but still, he ruined his career.
2: Yeah.
0: Yeah, he could never shit.
3: He was never the same again.
0: Trade him out, yeah. But yeah, Tyler Herro was supposedly questioning whether Bam was justified for his extension. You can't be questioned about it. Listen, they paid you what? But yeah, you start questioning a guy's money in the locker room on social media, you'll have problems.
3: Dude.
0: We used to say, yo, they're not getting their money's worth. The guys would get crazy.
3: Tyler Herro seems like a terrible teammate.
0: Just pass it to me. I'll shoot the three.
3: He sounds like somebody you don't like. Probably good, but like if you're running fives with your friends, no, you take him. You got him. Like you can go ahead and have him on your team. Like that sounds, he sounds awful to have.
0: Right. And everybody loves Bam. Everybody always talks so highly of Bam. So
3: I'm with Bam. Happy dude.
0: Do whatever it takes for the team, right? This and that. But, yeah, that's Bam fits more of the Heat culture than Herro. Guy, he's at the Bucks.
3: Yeah, yeah. That's going to be interesting to see what that looks like. Bucks are, yikes, what a disaster that is. What a mess. Do we feel like the Wizards got better this year?
0: With Trae Young? Yeah. And AJ? Yeah.
3: I'm like, I hate to kind of, like, most teams, like, in the NBA that have historically been at a level of suck, like the Wizards, usually the Kings, I have a hard time biting the cheese, as you like to say.
0: No, I'm with you.
3: Kind of biting the cheese a little bit.
0: Right, and especially if they keep AD.
3: Yeah.
2: Wizards and Jazz. I know the Jazz is a little bit harder because they're in the West, and it's going to be hard to do so, but I think the Jazz can make some noise, maybe get into a play-in, maybe win a game. So, but, yeah, I'm high on the Wizards. I think they could very easily be a top 60, not even just a play-in team. But, obviously, it depends on health, on Trae Young and AD.
3: Yeah, I don't know, man. I'm excited to see it.
2: Will AJ be the third option originally? Because, like, obviously he's the number one pick, but you have Trae Young and Anthony Davis. Like, who's getting the ball the majority of the time?
3: I think that depends on how Trae wants to play it.
0: All right. Trae better pick it up defensively, I mean, a little bit. But yeah, if he wants those shots, but yeah. And then what, they had Kubelay, who was, like, number one pick a while back or something like that?
3: Yeah, and then Alex Starr, right?
2: Yeah, Alex Starr, he'll be the starting center. I think they're going to try to run AD at the four.
3: Which I like that a lot better.
2: Yeah.
3: Less wear and tear on him. But I'll say, like, with Trae, I know whenever he was drafted by the Hawks, I ended up hearing, I can't remember who it was from, but somebody within his camp, that, like, they wanted him to average 11 assists per season. And I think if he kind of goes back to that, then DeBonsa can probably have an opportunity to be, like, I don't want to say the main option, but... Trae can open things up for him.
2: I think he needs to average 10 to 11 assists when you have AD and AJ average 21 and 11.
0: And they traded for DeAndre Ayton. He needs a heart.
3: Yeah. Dude.
0: That guy was a number one pick. Yeah. He's been a letdown.
3: Yeah, he really has.
0: What do you think of Roman Mara? Everyone's about to see Memphis. I think they play tonight. Who they play? Mavericks tonight?
2: They actually start in like 20 minutes.
3: Oh, sweet.
0: Oh, really?
2: At three,
0: okay.
2: They play the Mavs, yeah. So he's gotten, at least for me, he's gotten better as the summer league gone on. Last game, I believe he had 14, 6, and 5 with 6 for 6 from the field. And the thing I think people are trying, because he instantly got put in as the Wimby stopper, and that's unfair.
3: That's not fair.
2: Like, nobody's going to be a Wimby stopper, so people already have those expectations. He's going to be the backup center. He doesn't need to go out there and just wow you every single night. He needs to go out there, be the 7-3 body, the defender that you want alongside Holmgren and...
0: Right, he can pass.
2: Everything else. Yeah, he's an amazing passer. You have Hartenstein and Amara for passing, so. And looky there, Tyler Neal.
0: That's another big man passer right
3: up?
0: Here.
3: I think for me, two things. And I don't know if Tyler will agree with this or not, but I'd like to see Mara be a little bit better rebounding. That's not being derogatory towards his game whatsoever.
0: More active, how big he is.
3: Yeah. I don't like the nickname Wimby Stopper either. Everyone immediately jumps to that because of his size, his ability, yada, yada, yada. Not to take away from him. But that's totally unfair. Also, I'm kind of curious to see where Sorber fits in on all this.
0: Oh, he
3: just curious.
0: Be, yeah.
3: I don't have an answer.
0: Big man.
3: But I'm just curious. Like, what does that look like? That's where I'm at with this whole, like, iteration of this Thunder front court. So
2: I think that's what a lot of fans forget, too, is we just have Sorber chilling right there. So, I mean, if he takes a jump, you have... I mean, Sorber is more of a four in my mind, like a stretch five. Just because he's 6'9", he does have the length, but he's not Hartenstein or Mara at the center position. But
0: a little better than Mara, yeah.
2: It'll be fun to see.
3: No, I will. I'm excited. I mean...
2: I think Sturts right away. I think Sturts will get more playing time than Mara. I mean, Sturts has looked outstanding in the summer league.
0: Right, pick and rolling?
2: Yeah, he's running the... I think he fills into that Isaiah Joe role that was in the regular season.
0: Are they ever going to win a game?
3: Well, yeah. I think a lot of it depends, too, on like how much he can buy into the role.
2: Yeah.
3: And they haven't had that issue before. AJ's done a great job buying into his role and has expanded it. Isaiah bought into his role. Even Aaron Wiggins bought into his role whenever he was still not playing much. I mean, like, those guys do it. OKC's been able to get it done in that sense. But, man, I'm just like, you got to buy into it. Especially if you're not getting your minutes. Kendrick Williams, definitely done that.
0: Right. When you get a chance, you got to take advantage.
3: Jay Will, yeah, absolutely. So, we'll see what it looks like. This was fun. Did you have
0: Thank
3: a good time
0: you.
3: Today?
0: Easy peasy with you guys. Appreciate you guys.
2: Four-man show. It was like easy out here.
3: It was crazy. It was a little round table.
1: No, it was packed, dudes.
3: Yeah.
1: This is nuts.
3: Yeah, it's a good time.
1: All right. Now Tyler's sitting in here too with us now. Like it's getting crowded in here.
4: I'm here for my crossover.
3: Yeah.
1: Yo.
4: What is has there ever been five people on a show at one time in the history of Tyler Media?
1: I don't know.
4: Is this a record breaking performance
3: this
4: by us?
3: Probably is record breaking. Like we would do way back when franchise or like what was it, Locker Room Unfiltered? Yeah, we'd have four probably then, but never really five.
4: I love how you looked at the new guys to ask if they remembered what you were talking about.
1: Like, buddy, I've been here 6 weeks. What are you talking about?
3: I was like, Kelly.
4: Yeah. Help.
1: Yeah. So, Tyler, you found any ducks yet?
3: Any ducks for you yet?
4: Zero ducks. I caught that late and assumed that I was going to be too late to the party to start trying, but I heard you guys talking about it. Sounds like he's still coming up on them, so I'll start keeping my eyes out.
1: Yeah, I just got three in the last 30 minutes, dude, so there's still hope for you.
3: There's like 800 of them, apparently.
4: Oh, yeah. My goodness. Okay.
1: I don't think anyone's catching Daniel Bell.
2: Yeah, but. Daniel Bell leading the charge with near 200. Already.
1: 182, I believe, was the last count.
4: 182 is the leader?
3: Your boy Daniel.
2: I hope there's nobody more with 182.
4: What a try hard.
1: And now Matt just walked in. There are six of us now. What is going on here? This is crazy.
3: All right. Well, that's going to do it for us. There's just too much testosterone here, so I've got to leave. Everyone have a great rest of your Thursday coming up. Matt, Tyler, going to be awesome. Love you. Miss you. Bye.
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24: 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I am a peacock. You've got to let me fly.
25: Well,

0: Noon Show. Matt Burton, Tyler Neal, along with you today. T. Neal, how are we?
1: What's up, Matty B? Happy Thursday, man. I'm doing great. Doing awesome. Excited to be here. Enjoyed. Was in the car quite a bit for the last. Yes, I got my first duck.
0: Hey, there we go. Let's
1: go. Shout out to Dancing Dave McKay,
0: Dancing
1: baby.
0: Dancing Dave McKay, baby.
1: I got my first duck. Steve, in your face.
0: in your face, Steve. He said, in your face. He got a duck.
1: Got my first duck.
2: Okay, I've got like eight of them, dude.
1: You just said three.
2: I know. I just found like four more. So I've got seven.
1: So, Matt, do you have any?
0: No, I have not tried to find any ducks.
1: Well, here's what happened.
0: Well, basically because Daniel and Aubin, I think, have found all of them already, so.
1: Well, I guess they keep getting hidden.
0: Okay.
1: And, like, there are close to 800 that have been hidden. So I didn't realize the scale of this exercise. But, yeah, I think you and I are in the same boat. I saw the email kind of late. I was like, oh, that's cool, but
0: yeah.
1: I probably missed out on that.
0: And, like, we get here later than everybody else.
1: All the fun too, stuff so it's happens like, yeah. well before.
0: Yeah.
1: Yep. Little old us here at the tail end of the day, you know.
0: Yeah.
1: Not as important.
0: No, not as important. Everyone clears out of here.
1: Clear out.
0: By the way, that,
1: don't even say goodbye on the way out.
0: Every show has like three members now during the summer, except for us.
1: Everybody doing a quarter of the work we're doing.
0: I mean, my goodness.
1: I guess that's what we get for missing showtime during
0: that's
1: seasons.
0: True. Yeah, that makes sense.
1: This is the grind part of the year for us.
0: I will. I'll take that trade off.
1: I will take
0: that trade off 100% of the time. But yes.
1: How's the day been? What's new? Been a nice low-key day for me for the most part. Watched a ton of golf this morning for the early, the morning wave, per se. Their British Standard Time. Haven't been able to lay eyes on much of the afternoon wave, but have been kind of keeping track a little bit. So, that's mainly what I got up to today. What'd you get up to?
0: Say nothing. Nothing at all. Erica's cousin came over. We made some breakfast, so that was nice. But other than that, man, haven't done one darn thing. Going to a concert tonight at the Jones Assembly, so looking forward to that.
1: Nice.
0: So if you guys are going.
1: Great venue.
0: Just say what's up if you see me out there.
1: Matt's the glass of water.
0: Yeah. I'm the glass. I'm the footer.
1: Like the most 6-footest looking guy
0: absolutely.
1: You've ever seen.
0: Just you see that guy and you're like, he's 6 feet tall. That's exactly what you say whenever you see me.
1: Yeah.
0: Like he's 6 feet
1: nice
0: tall. Yeah.
1: 6-footer.
0: Absolutely. So that's a full glass of water.
1: Who's playing?
0: It's a band called Houndmouth. Kind of like a softer rock. Okay. Kind of type vibe, type beat, if you will.
1: Okay.
0: As the kids say. But, it's fun. Kind of chill.
1: Type S.
0: Yeah, type S. Yeah, you know what I mean. You know exactly what I'm talking about.
1: We're young. We're hip.
0: It's got a nice chill. Nice chill band. Chill vibes. You know.
1: I know.
0: Throw it on when you want to relax.
1: I know, you know, there's a Premier League club in the English Premier League soccer. Spelled Bournemouth, but pronounced Bournemouth.
0: Bournemouth.
1: I noticed you didn't say Houndmouth.
0: It's very American of me. It is very American to me, for sure. Houndmouth.
1: Hey, man, you going to Houndmouth this week?
0: Well, you know the British. I mean, they put a U in wherever.
1: Yeah.
0: If there's an O in a word, they're putting a U right after it for no reason.
1: True. Calor.
0: Like favorite.
1: Favorite.
0: Favorite.
1: Calor.
0: Yeah. Glamour still has a U in.
1: I think so.
0: In American English. I think that's the only one we kept. The only one we kept, we were like, okay, glamour makes sense to have a UN. It's a glamorous word. You know, that's a, you know, it's a, it means all this big stuff.
1: This makes me think.
0: Get the U out from behind the O, okay?
1: This makes me think of the Bargatze SNL skits. I can't pull any from memory, but I'm sure you guys know what I'm talking about. What is one of them?
0: He's like, how long's a mile? He's like, 5,280 feet, of course. It's like, and how will we know that?
1: Sir,
0: that is so good.
1: How will we know, sir? We won't.
0: And then kills me, and Kenan Thompson always pops in, and he's like, and what of my people? What of the slaves? And he goes, you asked about the temperature, right? Oh, man, yeah, such a good so skit. Good. But yes, I am now realizing, in all cases, but talking about the University of Oklahoma, we will take the U from behind the O. The U can stay there in the case of talking about OU.
1: Yeah, for sure.
0: But get it out of the word favorite, please. And color. Get it out there.
1: Agreed. Agreed.
0: What was even big story? The ESPYs today, or was it Open? It was the Open. The Open Championship.
1: The Open.
0: Have caught none of the Open, Tyler. But who was your pick heading into this? Was it Matt Fitzpatrick? Was that officially
1: that was my winning your pick? Yes, TJ Eckert and I think agreed on that. He was a very, very popular pick. It turns out, I'm in a group. We make a 6-man lineup every weekend, and I'm always get a kick out of like a highly selected player. Mm-hmm. Generally, will be sometimes maybe 50% of the league.
0: Yeah.
1: Every once in a while, like maybe one more than 50%. Fitzpatrick's picked by like all but one in our group of it's only like 16 or 17 guys, but
0: oh, that dude is like just loving it too. He's like, if I get a win and you guys all lose.
1: Well, the thing is like Scotty is most expensive and it's very expensive. And for the most part, you know, the last couple of years, it's been a worthwhile trade-off of, you know, having to stoop down to the bottom of the board salary-wise to offset the Scheffler pick. I don't think anyone picked him. Not one Scheffler pick. So, like, Rory's kind of in between Scotty and the field, but Fitzpatrick and Fleetwood were, like, that next. So a lot of guys chose between Fitzpatrick, Fleetwood, Xander, all those. And then, like, I have a really strong six because I didn't, you know, jump for one of those. So, had Matty Fitz. Other guys I was really interested in. And thus put in the lineup for this weekend, Robert McIntyre, Scottish lad, absolute bloke, had a hilarious hot mic moment.
0: Oh no!
1: I think it was either the 17th or 18th hole. He's a lefty. He'd been playing well. He's 3-under, tied for fourth. Only one bogey on the day, so he played well. He ended up par in this hole. But I think it was the par 5 17th. Somebody can correct me if I'm wrong, but he's like, well, this hole's S, isn't it? This hole's a bunch of S, isn't it? And of course, he said it

0: this weekend, and he birdied two of his first five holes to get to two under, but then ended up at even for the day. But he's right there. And Tom Kim decided to jump on him. He was also a popular pick because he's inexpensive, just won the Scottish Open, and is a links master of sorts, as much as one can be. You know, he's no Shane Lowry.
1: Yeah.
0: But as much as one can be at the ripe old young age of 24 years old, shot 70 even. And then Fitzpatrick, like I said, two over. Wyndham Clark was my other one. Disappointing 3 over 73 out of Wyndham today, as good as he's been playing. So
1: tell me about Jackson Suber, who leads after the first day. 5 under. See, he had an eagle on 17, birdied 16, eagled 17, and in part 18. I mean, I guess I'd stretch it back to his last 5 holes. 2 birdies, 1 eagle, 2 pars in his last 5. What a way to end it.
0: He's been a little bit, I didn't see, I saw almost none of him. I did see him eagle to take the outright lead, and he held on to it from there. So that's about all I saw. He's one of those guys, like, gets hot quick. He's not going to get a bunch of TV time until his scorecard demands it.
1: Yeah.
0: And that eagle kind of demanded it. So that's, I don't know how much golf he had after. I think that was late in his round, so that he just wasn't on very much. Pulling up his profile real fast, he's 115th in the official world golf ranking. He's got 3 top 10s so far this year. He has been kind of doing things. Like, I've noticed him in the top 5. I think I may have even picked him in the last month or so as a cheap option, and he did well for me. Hasn't won on tour yet. 26 years old, though. He's fairly new. Went to Ole Miss. So I heard a couple in the lead up to this tournament, I heard a couple people mention his name. So not completely out of nowhere, but that's what you get at the Open. You know, the other thing, he played in the morning wave. Nice, calm conditions. I saw Michael Kim. We've talked about him some this week. Great on Twitter. He's posting his daily diaries. He did it again after his round. Kind of broke down his front nine, broke down his back nine there on Twitter. I think he shot 3 over, so he was a little disappointed, but had to fight back and make 2 birdies late in his round to even get to 3 over. So he'll be feeling good about how he ended. But anyways, he was posting that it was more scorable than he thought it was going to be based off of the week of practice and it being really firm. Greens were a little more receptive today. So that mixed with the wind being low in the morning, and it picked up to when, like, Xander and Morikawa and Matt Fitzpatrick, Rory, all these guys came in the afternoon wave. It was up to, like, 16, 17, 18 miles an hour. So two pretty different waves there. And I'm sure it firmed up a little bit as the day went on too, and kind of the heat. So that happens, and that, obviously that'll flip
1: probably
0: tomorrow.
1: Yeah, have to deal with
0: you
1: it.
0: You never know. Yeah.
1: For people out there that maybe don't know at all, you and TJ yesterday referred to it as Lynx golf. The difference between the two, if anybody doesn't know.
0: I've never played a Lynx course. I wish I could speak from personal experience, but just from listening to people talk, and TJ said this yesterday, this is the number one thing I hear too, but just having like a bit of an imagination is real. You gotta be skilled, obviously. But this, I'm honestly surprised. Bryson DeChambeau is right in the mix. Tied for 4th, 3 under today. Did end with bogey actually too, so he was on his way to a 4 under round before dropping a shot at the end. He just doesn't really, you know, his thing has kind of been, he doesn't really have much of that. He makes it so, like, binary, like black or white. Like, I'm going to hit ball far, go find it even if it's in the rough, hit a wedge in, make birdie putts, you know, and kind of overpower golf courses. And that's people that say that, that's doing a little bit of a disservice to a guy like him, but he's kind of the poster boy for that opposite side, whereas Shane Lowry, Patrick Reed, Jordan Spieth when he was playing well, Scotty is one of the most, you know, creative players out there. And it's not just creativity and imagination, and it also depends on the open course, where we're at in the rotation of courses, some more than others. But, you know, here's a great example. And this is why I think this will be a really fun tournament to watch. I think it was Kyle Porter that posted it. But there was one hole, and I think Xander and Rory are in the same group. But if they're not, he juxtaposed their approach on a set of, I think, 2 holes. I can't remember if it was the 8th, the 9th hole, 9th and 10th. Here it is right here. Xander total distance,

0: as far as his approach shot into numbers 8 and 9, 367 yards. Rory total distance into numbers 8 and 9, 85 yards. So, like, Xander's shorter than Rory, most people are, but he's not short. That just goes, like, almost 300 yards of difference total over two holes for their approach shots. That shows you that Xander's deciding to lay way back and try and be accurate and play from fairways and accept longer iron shots. Mm-hmm. And Rory's decide, you know what, I'm going to try to, because he, I mean, it's really hard, and he's one of the only couple guys that can do it. Bryson, another one. Cam Young, another guy, too, played well, 3-under today. If you're accurate with that long driver, you can really, really set your... Obviously, that's the case at every course. But the problem with these PGA Tour courses here stateside that are not Lynx style, they're so kind of like monotonous from a... You know, everybody's searching for speed now because they see what Rory can do. They see what DeChambeau can do. And the equipment, obviously, the equipment allows you to swing at high speeds and not be penalized for it from missing the center of the club face like you used to. So kind of top to bottom almost, you're seeing even some of this. Like Matt Fitzpatrick, he used to not be very long, and he's become extremely long off the tee. And that's because on the PGA Tour, it's you kind of have to.
1: Yeah.
0: But what's cool about the Open is I think the variability of styles that all can work.
1: Can be effective.
0: Okay. And I wish more of the year was like that, but it's just, like, the golf courses just can't manage the length of these guys off the tee anymore, yeah. You know? But the Lynx style being flat, or not being flat, being very moundy, not a lot of trees, greens being super moundy, green complex, like, around the green complexes, all the, you know, the fringe and the rough around there, the fairways, the long, you know, wispy grass, depending on the course. That kind of creates, hey, at the start of every tee, it's not, or at the start of every hole on the tee, it's not just, hey, driver. This hole's, all right, 430 yards, cool, driver. Xander's decide, no, I'm going to take an iron and accept 200 yards in for my shot. But everybody can't do that either. So it's just fun to see that variability and then requiring some different creativities would be my answer to that.
1: I love it. Let's go ahead and dip out of here on the other side. Tyler, the ESPYs were last night. Feel like we can just go through this list, kind of relive the year that was in sports and get through that. Hit us up on the text line as well, 405-478-1077. Questions, comments, concerns, whatever you guys want, hit us up there or on Twitch, twitch.tv/TheFranchiseLive. You guys can head over to Twitch. You can watch us on the Twitch stream. You can get involved in the Twitch comment section. All that good stuff over there. But coming up on the other side, we'll take a look at the ESPYs and see if we agree with some of the winners from last night.
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0: 1077 The Franchise, the afternoon show. Matt Burton, Tyler Neal, along with you today. One guest for us today, 515. We got our guy, Bobby Queso, Bob Prisbillo, Soonerscoop.com, and DNB on the radio. Looking forward to linking up with Bob again.
1: Wonder how many ducks he's found.
0: Probably none. I feel like Bob is just like, no, I'm good on the ducks, maybe. I'm good on the ducks.
1: Okay. I could see D-Bell kind of rubbing off on him a little bit.
0: That's true.
1: In the excitement of, you know, having to work together every day.
0: That's true. What if they have like a, I don't know, they need to make like a buddy cop movie or something like that. Like they're it's Finding Ducks in the Office. We need to videotape that, and we need to put that on all streaming platforms, I think. Of them two just trying to find hidden ducks around the office.
1: Did you find any over the break? Or are you still sitting over there feeling jealous about my whole entire
0: I am jealous now.
1: You know what's hilarious is my kids at school over the last couple of years, it's kind of turned into this big thing. And I don't even know where they get where you get them. But it's very similar ducks to these. And it started as actual ducks like these. Hold it up here for the Twitch audience. It's very tiny.
0: Little tiny duck.
1: Especially in my hands. But for some reason, it's just like a fad and you're collecting things. You go to school and you show them off. But it might be like an alligator. You still call it ducks. Which I was like, why are they called ducks? And my kids are just like, what else would we call them? You know, it started as ducks, so they're all ducks. But now, here we are at work. I can't wait to take this home and be like, guess what we're
0: trying to find.
1: Trying to find at work. Little ducks. Imagine that. It's going to blow their minds.
0: It is. It is definitely going to blow their minds. Tyler, how much do we care about the ESPYs? I didn't watch. Not a lick of the ESPYs last night.
1: I turned on a tad. I'm trying to think. I can never remember which twin passed, Jason or Jaron Collins. There's a new award for him, like a memorial, in memoriam award.
0: Yeah, I think it was Jason, right? I think it was
1: that
0: Jason.
1: That sounds right. Jaron, the other one was there.
0: Mm-hmm.
1: As a father of twins, I should be better about this.
0: But, right.
1: It doesn't bother me, though, whenever other people get
0: Yeah, Jason's the one that passed in May.
1: So I saw a little bit of that, really cool little featurette there that they played, and then he accepted the award. It was the Arthur Ashe Award for Courage or something like that. And Jason won posthumously. That's what happened. So I caught a little of that and then a little before and after, but not much. How much do we care as radio show co-hosts? A whole heck of a lot, Matt. Let's dive into
0: in the
1: it,
0: summer.
1: Baby.
0: Yeah. In the radio hosts in the summer. Absolutely. We care about it a lot.
1: I think you and I are on the same page though. Never been a huge, like it's not appointment viewing for
0: me. Yeah. If like a team or player that I cared about was up for an award, then maybe like I would tune in
1: up there or something.
0: And all that stuff.
1: Which, but, did they win best team last year?
0: I don't believe so. One. Normally, it's an NFL team. Normally, the NFL team just kind of clean sweeps that.
1: Knicks were big winners last night. It was moved to New York. The ESPYs were always been in L.A., I think. Let me tell you why I wasn't all that. One reason I wasn't all, an extra reason this year, wasn't all excited about this one. I'm not the biggest Marcelo Hernandez fan.
0: Really?
1: Yeah. I don't hate him. He's just not my favorite. Is that a hot take?
0: And no, I mean, I'm not saying he has to be your favorite. I think he's pretty funny, especially on on SNL. I think he has his place on SNL for sure.
1: I would say he has a very, in my opinion, would be he has his place on SNL, but it's a very small place.
0: And right, that's okay. Domingo. He has to play exactly. His character Domingo.
1: Yeah, that's fine.
0: On there.
1: That's
0: yeah, fine. Yeah.
1: But even that, it's like, oh, okay. When those come up, I'm like, all right. It's just not my cup of tea.
0: That's okay.
1: I'm also not the most gigantic comedy or comedian person.
0: Yeah, you don't go out of your way to watch stand-up comedy.
1: Correct. Yeah. And then, like, I don't think I have a huge appreciation for, like, a wide variety. You know, like in soccer, right? I can appreciate a player even though it's not necessarily my cup of tea because it's, like, even if it's very different from what I like. Basketball the same way. I love any type. Like, if somebody's elite at putting the ball in the basket, but it's totally different from either the way I did it or the way I like, you know, normally watching people do it, it doesn't, like, I still appreciate it. I think comedy's a way, like, if it's not, Like, if it doesn't naturally speak to me and kind of tickle my fancy, if you will, like, for some reason, I'm just kind of out. I don't know what that says about me with comedy.
0: I mean, you don't have to be a stand-up fan. Yeah, you don't.
1: I don't have a very wide net that I appreciate, I think.
0: Yeah, you don't have to be a stand-up fan. That's okay.
1: I've also never been in person. Have you ever been to a stand-up
0: comedy routine in person? My mom and I went to Kevin Hart when he was here. Trying to even think of when that would have been. 2016, maybe? Okay. Somewhere around there. My wife and I, when we went down to Austin, we saw John Mulaney. Down there in Austin.
1: John Mulaney is awesome.
0: If I can...
1: I'm trying to think who else would be my favorite if not him. Like, the most entertaining that I...
0: Yeah.
1: Yeah.
0: I didn't mind Shane Gillis's last special on Netflix. I thought Shane Gillis was pretty funny.
1: Okay.
0: But yeah, like, Dave Chappelle, like... I mean, Dave Chappelle's awesome. Yeah. I mean, I'm sure, I mean, this is whenever we were, like, in high school, like, early high school, probably, but Cat Williams, the Pimp Chronicles, part one. I'm sure you've seen some of those, but.
1: Yeah, Daniel Bell forced me to watch those in high school.
0: Of course he did, yeah. But yeah, no, I mean, you don't have to be. You don't have to be. I'm trying to think if I ever, I think those may be the only two, Kevin Hart and John Mulaney, that I've seen live.
1: Okay.
0: But I will watch them.
1: Which did you prefer out of those two?
0: Probably Mulaney, even though Kevin Hart was, I mean, it was great. It was so damn funny, dude. It was just another thing. Like, my mom was there with me. So, like, my mom was laughing hysterically, but she, like, afterwards was like, I feel bad because I'm, like, sitting here laughing about this stuff with my son. Look at all this. But, it was a really good time at Kevin Hart. But John Mulaney is, like, that's probably right up my alley.
1: I have tons of respect for that profession. Tons. Oh, like, it's
0: could never in a million years.
1: It's really impressive. And on that front, still maybe my favorite. This might need to be that's a good one today, by the way. Just kind of bookmark it. My favorite fantasy football punishment idea maybe we've talked about it. You have to go do like a 10-minute stand-up routine somewhere. You have to sign up and go. Do your own.
0: Dude, 10 minutes stand would be up. Tough. 10 Very. Minutes of me would be really tough.
1: And you have to tell the group where it's happening, when it's happening, so people can come.
0: There are sometimes, like, we're not even, I mean, obviously we're not comedians, but we talk for a living, and we have to fill 15-ish minute segments.
1: Yep.
0: Like, there will be times where, I get off on a tangent, everything like that. Feel like I've been talking for a long time, look down, and it's been like 2 minutes.
1: Yeah.
0: And it's like, and these guys are filling an hour of material.
1: It's
0: a ton of respect. I could never in a million
1: years. Well, you hear stories of like, Seinfeld or, any of the big guys and like how much work went into being as comfortable as they are. With obviously in front of people, with their material, knowing what works with different types of audiences and sizes and all that stuff. It doesn't happen just
0: no.
1: It's not a fluke. It's a lot of effort.
0: It's definitely pay your dues. Yeah, it's definitely a pay your dues type of deal as well.
1: It's like a very nice balance of being gifted in a way, but also the right amount of work ethic.
0: It's also, I don't even know, like, one person, like, one stand-up comic that I've seen, like, in an interview or anything like that, that was like, I was just great at this right away.
1: Yeah.
0: Like, I've never bombed, like, I've never, done anything like that. Every single one of them have stories of, like, I just got no laughs. Like, that's a story, like, I just couldn't get any laughs.
1: Another one of my favorites is Gaffigan.
0: Oh, Jim Gaffigan, yes.
1: We always appreciate Gaffigan for whatever reason.
0: I appreciate. I also have liked Nate Bargatze. His stand up is good.
1: Yeah,
0: he's clean comic too. Yeah, so I mean he doesn't cuss or anything like that, which sometimes I think is even a little bit more impressive. Where you like, I mean it's kind of not cheap,
1: like,
0: but I mean
1: crude humor. It can just be like
0: right
1: easy.
0: You got to work a little bit more if you're keeping it clean, doing all that.
1: Yeah, I agree with that.
0: Yeah, same. I think Sebastian Maniscalco is also a clean comic as well, who's crazy famous crazy famous, but
1: really?
0: I've not, like, I just know that he is very famous because, in part because he is a clean
1: okay.
0: comic, but he's fine. It does, you know, yeah, I mean, he's good. Right. He's a good comic, but I'm not sitting here saying that I, like, watch him religiously or anything like that, but.
1: Oh, is, we've talked about this before, and I'm bringing this up because this just came up yesterday, and I can't remember which, you know, I told you I was back down in Norman doing some more of those summer sit-downs with the players and Ginny, and I think, oh, Lili Bell is a big new freshman from North Dakota.
0: Mm-hmm.
1: Big scary movie fan.
0: Okay.
1: Huge. To the point, they went to one on her visit. Like, she had a friend and family in town. You know, like an official visit goes, it's a big deal.
0: Yeah.
1: She was the last one. She was, her and Vienna Murray were both this way, actually. But Oklahoma was her last visit. She had just gone to Michigan, was probably going to go there, but also didn't like feel this natural, like, yes, this is home. And then, like, immediately at OU felt that. And Vienna Murray's the same way. She had all kinds of Big Ten schools on her. She's from Minnesota, including Iowa. I think she's related to Megan Gustafson, who plays in the WNBA that played at Iowa. So, like, some family ties there, and they wanted her bad. Go into Minnesota and pull out, like, a Big Ten girl with, you know, women's basketball. It's a big yeah. deal right up in that range. But anyways, back on Lili Bell, Jenny was like, I'm not a big scary movie person, but this girl,
0: but
1: this
0: I want to get a recruit. Yeah.
1: On her visit, we sure enough went, and guess what we saw? It wasn't just a scary movie. No, it had to be like one of these demonic ones. It was The Conjuring version, whatever. She's like, The Conjuring 13. I don't know how many there are. That's what she said.
0: Recruiting, whatever it takes. Whatever it takes.
1: She was like, thankfully it was at like 2 in the afternoon on a weekday. We're the only ones in the theater. And I'm like, you know, elbowing Mike Neal and Keish, like the assistant coach is like, what are we doing here? But Lili loved it, and she appreciated the gesture. Anyways, she brought that up, and then we actually started talking about crime, like TV series
0: yeah.
1: or movies. And Jenny's just like us. Before kids, she loved it, but it's been a while. And after, doesn't want any part of it. I was like, I feel like that's such a common path. But anyways, she's one of us.
0: One of us
1: when
0: absolutely.
1: It comes to, you know, kind of being out on the crime stuff these days. I know you don't have kids, but you've reached a point where you just don't like
0: it. Right, yeah. I'm just not into it anymore. Ordained Padre says, I don't even know who the hell Marcelo Hernandez is. He's on SNL, does some stand-up comedy. But he says, I have seen Dave Chappelle in person. And I'm here to tell you, when people talk about having an aura about them,
1: yeah.
0: Dave's is off the charts. He says, Andy's super cool. The funniest thing was seeing all the no smoking signs everywhere, but here comes Dave making a long walk all the while smoking a cigarette. He was awesome.
1: The aura, presence, like, there's something to be said about having thousands of people obviously hanging on your every word,
0: yep.
1: but then, like, the cadence that he, like, all the quiet, like, the silent moments
0: yep.
1: and the breaks, and it's just like, he's so good at it. It's like, I don't even think of, I mean, I'm thinking about it because I think of it like an art, and it's like, man, this guy's good at what he does, but not like, man, why isn't he talking? It's so natural. He's got all that down.
0: Right.
1: It's really impressive.
0: Slotsot says it's older, but Mitch Hedberg is on the Mount Rushmore. Rest in peace. True, yeah. Mitch Hedberg, I mean, a lot of one-liners, and they're so good. Family Man says the Mitch Hedberg special was a bomb. Says they had to splice in the audience laughter from the second half of the set. He says people didn't know his style that attended. Yeah, it's...
1: Wow.
0: If you went and you were like, oh, okay, like, you know, expecting these long-form, like... You know, almost like...
1: So it's just a bunch of short...
0: Yeah, it's a lot of one-liners and stuff like that. I'm sure he has other jokes, but it's a lot of, like... It feels like... I don't know, filler is not the right word, but, like, in between, like, he's going to rattle off some one-liners. And you're just going to be like, okay. Dude,
1: that like, is an interesting style.
0: That Norm MacDonald was really good. I mean, I love Norm. The moth joke that he told on Conan is... Top tier. That's just top tier. Norm MacDonald just being comfortable when everyone else is uncomfortable. You know, that's more so what it is. Your boy Rick says, I loved Ralphie May. Says he was hysterical. Absolutely. Yeah, Ralphie May was good. I just the art of it, some of it goes too far, I think, but it's comedy. I mean, how can you, you know, you can't really go too far. But Anthony Jeselnik is another one that if you just kind of like appreciate the art, yes, but it's like it's dark. It's dark stuff. Okay, it's so dark humor.
1: If you can separate the content from
0: right.
1: the
0: delivery. Because you think a joke is going one way, and then it lands completely 180 of where you thought the joke was going. It's dark humor, but it's like the art of it, if you will, of like, oh, you think he's going to land it here, and he lands it a million miles away, and you're like, how did you get there?
1: Who's his NBA player comp?
0: Oh, boy.
1: Wait, maybe we should do that. That's a good one. Comedians and their pro athlete comps.
0: Yeah. I'm trying to think of that. Like, I don't know. Jeselnik jokes about some really dark stuff, so I don't know.
1: Well, just as far as like doing the unexpected, almost.
0: Yeah, true. I like Kyrie Irving, I guess.
1: Okay.
0: Like, how did Kyrie Irving
1: get over there?
0: Yeah. How is he there, and how is he also, you know, laying it up now?
1: Yeah.
0: Like, how is he doing that? I guess that would be it.
1: Okay.
0: But yeah, good stuff. We'll talk some ESPYs on this side. Sure. We started off that, and then Marcelo Hernandez took us on a journey.
1: Hate that guy.
0: Let's go ahead and get out of here. We'll talk some ESPYs and all the winners from last night.
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0: 1077 The Franchise, last segment of hour number one. 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
1: Just had a nice little come up.
0: Got another one? Get another duck?
1: I just tripled my duck stash.
0: Let's go.
1: I walked in Mr. Jeff Couch's engineer office and looked at my eye level, Matt, and that was good to me.
0: That you got an advantage there. You got an advantage. Tallest guy here.
1: Can't
0: you
1: teach it.
0: You got the advantage. Can't teach height. You can't teach height when searching for ducks around the office. May need to take a look up here at these speakers. Like maybe someone got up here, these speakers in this in the producer suite.
1: Yeah.
0: You might be the only one tall enough to kind of, you know, to kind of just look up there, rummage around.
1: For sure. You know, no disrespect, but for sure not Aubin Pippen.
0: No, that's that. No. Absolutely not. Family Man hits us on the text line, says the Norm MacDonald joke on Conan came about because Norm thought he was doing one session on the show and Conan had him down for two. So Norm came up with a joke on the fly. Yeah. I've heard Norm talk about this. It's like it was a quick joke. It was like a, you know, like, hey, this happened, then this happened, then the ending, right? Like it was supposed to be that, but Conan, I guess, had him down to fill like 7 minutes of air. And Norm didn't have anything. So he just made that quick joke into a long 7 minute thing and just drags and drags and drags and to the point where like only Norm is having fun with this joke and everyone else is like, come on, dude.
1: That's
0: like, get to the point.
1: That, to your point, last segment, that's being comfortable when no one
0: exactly.
1: else is.
0: Exactly. And that's where Norm,
1: too far.
0: That's exactly where Norm wanted to be. He wanted to be in the. He wanted to be comfortable in the uncomfortable.
1: More comfortable the more everybody else.
0: Absolutely.
1: Jerry Ramsey has a tinge of that.
0: He does. He definitely does. Ooh, Maple's Remix says Bill Burr as well. Yeah, Bill Burr's good. He says Dan Cummins and Chad Daniels as well. Your boy Rick says, I smoked a previously rolled marijuana cigarette with Tommy Chong. He says he borrowed my lighter before he performed at the Looney Bin. I'll never forget it. Nice.
1: Wow.
0: Slot says, Tyler, this is a taste of Mitch Hedberg. So I saw this wino eating grapes. I was like, dude, you have to wait. it's constant with that. Oh yeah, it's
1: like
0: just
1: that.
0: It's constant stuff like that.
1: How do you remember all that stuff? Like just,
0: dude, I don't know.
1: I can get like, all right, you've got your. These are like the throughout this hour. These are like the 8 or 10 pillar. Long form stories or jokes I'm going to get to. But when you also throw in like 40 of those in an hour, like, how do you even.
0: He was so good at that. probably the best ever at that. Ordained Padre says, I feel like Richard Pryor and George Carlin are like Magic and Bird. Says, not because of their races, even though that does line up too. Says, those two are giants and did big things or did things that we've never seen or heard before. And they paved the way and set the bar. For what stand-up comedy should be. Absolutely. Yeah, I mean, those two are goats, man. Eddie Murphy, too. I mean, dude, it's just, it's good stuff. It's good stuff.
1: Before we get into some ESPYs here, may I interest you in, like, how familiar are you with how the ESPYs process goes? Because I was not, and I looked it up. Like, nominating. Voting, like, do you have an understanding for how that works at the ESPYs?
0: The ESPYs, I don't know how the nominations work, but I'm pretty sure the voting is based on fans.
1: Yeah,
0: it's just fan vote.
1: They all are, except for like the Arthur Ashe Award for Courage, Jimmy V Award for Perseverance, Pat Tillman for Service, Muhammad Ali Sports Humanitarian. Those are all chosen through a different process, not fan voted. But ESPN selects the nominees, and then. Once that's done, yeah, then it's a full online fan vote, which I've never voted for an ESPY before. I don't.
0: Yeah,
1: really.
0: I think I used to when I was younger. I used to go and and vote. I haven't done it in, I mean, probably since high school.
1: Certain sports, you mentioned the NFL on the other side, can tend to dominate because obviously big fan bases help enormously. Recency is a huge thing. I mean, yes, the Knicks were a great story, but it's also one of the most recent deals as well, large market teams, of course. So, but yeah, the Knicks
0: swept,
1: carried the
0: basically, basically swept there last night. Jalen Brunson wins best championship performance. He won best male athlete.
1: And best NBA player.
0: And best NBA player. OG Anunoby won best play for the tip-in to win the game. Was that game five?
1: That sounds right.
0: I can't remember now. Man, he won best NBA player. The Knicks won best team. So, yeah, I mean, it was just the Knicks, if they were up for anything, they pretty much just swept it there. So shout out to the New York Knicks. And I'm looking at some of the nominees here as well for just best athlete in men's sport. Matthew Stafford, Jalen Brunson, Lionel Messi, Shohei Ohtani were the nominees there.
1: Messi's still getting it done.
0: Yes, he's still up there. Messi did win best male soccer player.
1: Yep.
0: He did win that. So taking home that ESPY. I'm sure he's
1: thrilled about that.
0: I'm sure that was the most important part of his day. I'm sure he doesn't care to, you know.
1: I wonder if
0: he has to give two you know what's about the ESPY.
1: Where was their game yesterday? Atlanta?
0: Yeah.
1: I'm pretty sure he has the means to have hopped on a little PJ there and grabbed that award behind the scenes. He not even go on stage.
0: The nominees best athlete for women's sports, Hillary Knight in hockey, Nelly Korda, golf, Michaela Schifrin in ski for skiing, and then Asia Wilson.
1: Yeah.
0: And Asia Wilson took home the W there. Not really any surprises to me. I wouldn't say like best breakthrough athlete. I guess this could be one. Alyssa Liu, of the figure skater from the United States, won gold at the Winter Olympics.
1: Yeah, over like a Drake May or Mendoza.
0: Right, yeah. That's the one where I was like, okay, yeah, Drake May, probably because NFL player, you know, I feel like that might be the win, but shout out to Alyssa Liu in the win.
1: Surprises? I don't think so. I wanted to look up who the best play, the OG Anunoby best play beat. And I've got it here.
0: Both of the golden goals for U.S. women's and men's hockey.
1: And then Braylon Mullins buzzer beater, Caleb Williams.
0: I'm not familiar with that one. Not familiar with who Braylon Mullins is and what that play was.
1: I fear you might be seeing quite a bit of it.
0: And then, I was about to say, I've seen four of the five best plays. Didn't see UConn beating Duke with the Braylon Mullins buzzer beater. Saw all the rest of them, though.
1: That Caleb really touchdown was awesome.
0: No, it was so sick, dude. I will say I probably agree on OG Anunoby's.
1: I think so. It is a little recency bias, yes, but it was a huge play.
0: And it capped off whatever the comeback was, 20-point comeback. I can't remember how many they were down, too.
1: Yeah. Apparently, we saw a little Savannah Bananas on stage there. I did see like a B-roll highlight of that.
0: But. Yeah.
1: Yeah, it was kind of a Knicks crowning for the most part.
0: It was.
1: I understand.
0: It was.
1: Steph Curry. Some of his off-court work was highlighted in a segment. Some humanitarian efforts there for him.
0: It's good. Shohei Ohtani won best single-game performance. Pitched six scoreless innings, struck out 10 batters, and hit three home runs for sure.
1: Was that in the playoffs? Wasn't that in the playoffs?
0: No. I think so. Okay. I think it was. That beat out Tyce Armstrong of Baylor Baseball, hit three grand slams in one game, tying a record that was set 50 years ago. Beat Hannah Hidalgo of Notre Dame Basketball, broke the NCAA record for most steals in a game, 16 steals in a game. And then, of course, probably the runner-up was Bam Adebayo's 83 points in a game.
1: What category is that again?
0: That was best single-game performance.
1: Oh, yeah, okay.
0: Best male college athlete went to Fernando Mendoza. That makes sense. The Heisman winner normally wins that anyway. Football. Beat out Cam Boozer.
1: Which, speaking of fan bases and voting, I can't remember who posted this and how accurate it is, but Indiana has the highest in the country, I think, over Penn State. I saw a list of top 10 alumni base in the U.S. Yeah. Indiana number one.
0: That's crazy.
1: Isn't it?
0: That is crazy to me. You would think like a Texas or USC, you know, somebody like that.
1: Like I always remember hearing UCF's enrollment was huge.
0: Yeah.
1: Probably still is, but.
0: Probably still is, yeah. Indiana, number one. That's crazy to me. Yeah. If you gave me, I don't know, 25, 30 guesses, I don't think I would have had Indiana in there.
1: I I mean, it feels like it's only been the last couple of years, but I have understood that their financial support is large.
0: Yeah. Mark Cuban, yep. Pitching in a little bit.
1: It's great what college athletics has come to, huh?
0: It's fantastic, man, isn't it? Great, great stuff. I think these were the only two as far as Oklahomans or Oklahoma teams were concerned. Shea was nominated for best NBA player. Obviously, that went to Jalen Brunson. And then Faith Torres was nominated for best college athlete in women's sports. OU gymnast Faith Torres. Lauren Betts of UCLA basketball took that home.
1: Mm.
0: But yeah, I think those were the only two Oklahomans, Oklahoma sports contenders that had any nomination.
1: Saw her in person out in Sacramento in November when OU went out there and played. She's I wouldn't say quite the same effect on a game of basketball as Wimby, but similar. Like 6'7", just doesn't have to jump to contest shots or protect the paint, doesn't have to foul. You know, like Reagan Beers, a lot of teams' efforts would just be to get her in foul trouble. Betts, right. You just really can't. Like, if you're really trying that hard to do it with her, it's obvious, and the refs are like, come on. Like,
0: come on, that's not a foul.
1: It's obvious what you're...
0: Yeah.
1: Like, she didn't even jump. You know, it's just you can't foul you. So, and, you know, in a lot of ways, Wimby can do the same thing. So, yeah, that's worthwhile.
0: A couple of texts and comments before we get out of here. Clam Digger on Twitch says, my stepdaughter loves her, some Marcelo Hernandez. He's a funny dude. He says, Mitch Hedberg was a strange cat. And he says, speaking of parents, you've not lived until you've watched one of those scenes in a movie while your mother-in-law is in the room. Says, holy cow, lots of avoiding eye contact. My grandmother one time took me to see the movie. We used to go watch. She'd take me to all the movies, whatever. We went and watched The 40-Year-Old Virgin one time, and that was... That was an experience.
1: I thankfully saw that one with a couple of like-minded and aged individuals.
0: Yeah. Caruso's headband says, Ron Funches is absolutely hilarious. I've seen him, and I don't recognize the last name. I don't. Brian Posehn? Sorry if I mispronounced it. Probably didn't. Says at the Bricktown Comedy Club. 203 says Spain literally won three straight major tournaments from 08 to 2012.
1: Talk a little soccer.
0: Talk a little soccer. Love 203. Family Man says, since today is Friday, is my Friday, today feels like an Andrew W.K. day. Let's party. I love it.
1: Speaking of movies, anybody going to see The Odyssey tonight?
0: I'm not, but I do want to see it. I haven't been to see a movie like in a movie theater in a long, long time.
1: Really?
0: Yeah. Maybe the last Spider-Man?
1: Yeah. Now that you say that, you've mentioned that before.
0: I think that's the last one I saw. I can't remember when that came out.
1: I'm going to see it tonight. That's one that that's been on my radar a while. I'm with you. I don't go all that often, but... You know, most years there's one, and this is it this year for me. That's like, yeah, I'm going on the day that comes out.
0: Heavy hitter cast.
1: Christopher Nolan. Yeah, I mean,
0: absolutely.
1: Christopher Nolan doing the odd. I can't wait to see. It's just such like a... Well, first of all, there's so many translations of it.
0: Yeah.
1: You know, from Homer's original. So, like, I'm sure he probably had to, like, study almost all of them to like see where he wants to go and what liberties he wants to take and all that stuff. So I can't wait to see just kind of the project that it was for him. Matt, I have the Open Championship leaderboard pulled up here on Data Golf. When we come back, do you mind if I go down the leaderboard a little bit?
0: Let's talk. Go down the leaderboard. Open. We'll talk some of the Open Championship coming up on 107.7 The Franchise.
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0: 2 of the Franchise Afternoon Show. Matt Burton, Tyler Neal, along with you today. Shout out to Sewer Since 82. Checks in, says y'all need to check out Bernie Mac. Says Richard Pryor and Red Fox as well. Absolutely. Bernie Mac, for sure. Talked to some Richard Pryor a little bit earlier. Cheryl OKC says, speaking of The Odyssey, what is you guys' favorite Nolan film? She says, I'd have to say The Dark Knight.
1: Yeah.
0: Absolutely. I mean,
1: Interstellar's really good, too.
0: I would throw Inception in there for me as well.
1: Inception's good.
0: But
1: did you like Interstellar?
0: I've never seen it.
1: Oh, really?
0: Yeah, still have never seen it.
1: I wanted to watch. It had been a while since I'd seen a Christopher Nolan movie. I'm trying to think the last one. I didn't see Tenet.
0: I didn't either. Yeah.
1: What are some of those others? I was just looking at his list the other day. But Interstellar came out like 10 years ago now, 12 yeah. years ago. And I was like, before Odyssey comes out, I want to watch just to kind of get a feel for the style.
0: Oh, Oppenheimer. Again. I did see that.
1: That one's great. But I when I was deciding like which of his old ones to go back and watch before the Odyssey this week, I heard on Letterboxd, which is like, you know, a place you can track what movies you've seen, rate them, all those things. Interstellar is apparently the most common movie in users on Letterboxd top 4 movies of all time.
0: Really?
1: Yeah. So I was like, okay, I've only seen it once. I'll go watch that again. Finished it last night. Pretty good.
0: Yeah, Interstellar.
1: I would say it's in my top 4, but I like
0: The Prestige.
1: Oh, that's a what year did that come out?
0: 06.
1: Oh.
0: 06, yeah. Hugh Jackman, Christian Bale, Scarlett Johansson, Michael Caine.
1: Forgot ScarJo was in that.
0: The Odyssey, Oppenheimer, Inception, Interstellar, Tenet, Dunkirk. Forgot that
1: Dunkirk's he did good Dunkirk. Too.
0: Memento. Forgot that he did Memento in 2000. That is a kind of a trippy movie because the movie plays backwards.
1: Oh,
0: so like, and not like they're all in reverse, like backwards, like. Let's say there, I'm making this up, but like random number. Let's say there's 20 scenes. It'll play scene 20 first and then play scene 19 that leads up to 20 and then 18 that leads up to 19 and so on and so forth. So the movie plays backwards, basically.
1: Okay.
0: It is, it's pretty trippy.
1: Have you ever seen, I think there are a few movies like this, but the one that comes to mind for me that this is just what that makes me think of, Vantage Point.
0: I haven't seen
1: Vantage Point. Huh. I think it was like some sort of, you know, it's fictional, of course, but some sort of like political assassination, I think. I think this is an older movie too, like mid-2000s. But you essentially, so like the event happens, and then you end up seeing it from like 4 or 5 or 6 different folks' standpoint throughout the movie.
0: Yeah.
1: Also kind of a neat idea, and would probably be pretty tricky to do.
0: I would say the one that I go back and watch the most, though, is The Dark Knight, for sure.
1: Yeah, I'm overdue a lot to that.
0: Absolutely.
1: So good.
0: So good. T. Neal, the Open Championship going on. Royal Birkdale.
1: Yep.
0: Royal Birkdale.
1: Tommy Fleetwood's backyard.
0: Tommy Fleetwood's backyard, but Tommy Fleetwood not at the top of the leaderboard. That is Jackson Super there. Are you an Ole Miss guy?
1: He went to Ole Miss, yep.
0: Ole Miss guy. SEC. SEC up there leading the leading the charge there. Had an awesome last 5 holes.
1: Yeah.
0: Final 5 holes.
1: Eagles,
0: I think it was 4 under.
1: Holes. Yep.
0: 4 under in his last 5. So good stuff from him. Sung Jae Im there tied for 2nd at 4 under as well. But, Tyler, I mean, you talked about Jackson Suber a little bit earlier, but the differences of playing to start the day rather than in the middle of the day out there. Conditions probably not. So we're not expecting Jackson Suver to keep this up is what I'm hearing.
1: Well, and another reason for that, the first thing I always like to go look at when somebody like this, with all due respect to Jackson Suver, he's not Scottie Scheffler, not Rory McIlroy, Tommy Fleetwood, some of these guys you expect to be in the hunt over a 4-day major golf championship. How did they putt? That's always where I like to go look first. And there are, how many people are in this field? 156 in the field. He was 3rd in strokes gained putting today. So what does that tell you, Matt? Like, where's your the first place your mind should go is
0: okay. Hitting it pretty close to the hole on his approach.
1: Maybe. Well, yeah. Well, okay, so let's look at his approach. 12th in approach, so pretty solid there.
0: Okay.
1: 104th off the tee. But, you know, can you keep that, you know, if your putter stays out all week, then, yeah, you're going to put yourself into the chance of winning the tournament. But all the time that it, you know, that generally doesn't happen, especially somebody like that. So watching that, I'm always looking for guys who didn't putt well and are still right in the mix,
0: mm-hmm.
1: or didn't do much well and still got the ball in the hole, you know, which at major championships is going to be more likely that they can stick around because the scoring won't get out right. of control, especially like a U.S. Open. But like, I look at Bryson DeChambeau, Matt, two back of the leader, Jackson Suver, three mm-hmm. under, 118th in putting. So there's only one. He's got to get better at putting, surely. I mean, that's not good for one of the better players in the world, of course.
0: Right.
1: He's good everywhere else, though. Tee to green first. That means, you know, everything up until putting. Driving included, approach, all that. Off the tee, third in the field. On approach, 10th in the field. Around the green, 18th in the field. So Bryson is, he was a very popular miss the cut bet because if you guys have been living under a rock, he's missed every major cut this year.
0: Yeah.
1: Masters, U.S. Open, PGA Championship, missed every one.

0: Four.
1: Chris Goddard.
2: Yeah. Even today, and he is way down there when it comes to the putting there.
0: But 12 still even in the field, yep.
2: Still even, and then...
0: But look at his tee to green. He's sixth in the field.
2: And then Ben Griffin. Ben Griffin's even worse at putting. He's one under. He's one under.
0: John Rahm, one under par, 130th in the field putt. I mean, it's and all Griffin's about being second. Able to make putts and links.
2: Griffin was second in tee to green.
0: Rahm fourth tee to green. We talked about Fleetwood. Let's see how he played, and then we'll get to Scotty as well. Fleetwood, I believe, is one under par. Obviously, his home course, I think he grew up five minutes away there in Southport, Royal Birkdale. He is 24th in strokes gained total at one under, 67th tee to green, 26th in putting. So, putting kind of held Tommy's round together. He was 90th on approach, which is maybe the most shocking thing I've seen. He's one of the better iron players, with the wedge in his hand, with iron in his hand from the fairway. He's usually very good at that, so that's kind of a surprise. I'm sure that'll get better, and if he keeps that putting up, he's probably still a pretty good threat to win this. As far as some of the guys that didn't play as well, that is, kind of a surprise. Wyndham Clark's been playing really, really good. Sam Burns as well. Both of those guys are three over. I mean, yeah, Wyndham's numbers here, Matt, do not look good. 93rd tee to green, 36th off the tee, which he's, driving is one of his best things. Around the green, which is he's been a lot better at, 145th in the field of 156, 114th on the green. So Friday is always interesting because, the second day of a major golf tournament, it's like, which one of those guys that just didn't have it Thursday can come in and get the ball in the hole a little bit better and jump right back into things. So Spieth down there as well. What are your Spieth thoughts? Is he just?
2: I don't want to say it's like over for it because it's not. I think he's still talented.
0: I unfortunately am. I like watching him.
2: Does he need a U.S. Open? What does he need for the Career Slam?
0: Yes, got his Masters, of course. Yeah. He won the Open last time it was here at Birkdale.
2: Right.
0: No, he needs a PGA.
2: PGA Championship. Okay.
0: Phil needs the U.S.
2: Okay, gotcha.
0: And the reason, I always have to go through this mental gymnastics. When Phil won at Kiawah Island, that was the PGA. He beat Brooks Koepka. So I always have to remember that, okay, he got his PGA. Right. He's missing his U.S. Open, and they're flip-flopped.
2: I don't think Phil's going to be doing a lot. Probably not. Lately. But,
0: probably
2: I don't know.
0: Not.
2: It's tough, man. Jordan Spieth, I mean,
0: run. He's for sure won his last major.
2: I think so, too. But, I mean, I don't know. Crazier things have happened. It's just, I don't know. It feels like it's always something that kind of happens. I think the thing that I remember probably the most about Spieth's run was just how dominant of a putter he was. Like, he was so good at putting. And I feel like everyone's kind of gone away from like the blade putter, and he is not. And I feel like it's kind of,
0: folks are going with the bigger head putter. Yeah. Not only that, but like the broomstick. We've seen Akshay Bhatia go to that. We've seen, multiple folks go to that, and it help them tremendously. So,
2: but I don't know, man. I don't want to just. I mean,
0: I want
2: Jordan Spieth, the guy I walked right past at the fair, and let him continue his dad duties. Yeah. I didn't bother him. I want to believe in him.
0: I would say,
2: but he was also wearing burnt orange.
0: Weren't as nice as you.
2: He was also wearing burnt orange, and his Texas stuff. So you see where I'm struggling here.
0: For sure.
2: To see if he's done or not. But I don't know. I'm never going to say never, but I just it feels like the sun is kind of setting on the major chances.
0: I think it has, and I hate to say that, but he'll still pop up every once in a while. Like was it just a couple of years ago, he top five at the Masters. I mean, that's a special place for him, of course. Let's keep going down the leaderboard here as we wrap this segment up. Colin Morikawa is in my personal lineup this weekend. He shot two under today, and he was 139th in the field off the tee. So, number one on approach. This is the very much the Tommy Fleetwood confusion for me. Because nobody's doing it better than Morikawa with the irons. Maybe Scheffler, but that guy is just an absolute sniper. especially if he can play from

0: fairway, which today it doesn't look like he did very much. 139th in the field off the tee. And yet he's only three back.
1: Yeah.
0: And the three guys three back of is, with all due respect, Jackson Super. It's not like Scheffler's out leading the right. field and he's just going to keep adding on five under days, you know. Which, by the way, Scotty started four under through six. I saw a Kyle Porter tweet, this thing might be over. Yeah. And he shot two under. So he came back. But yeah, Morikawa monitoring Morikawa hard the rest of this tournament. I think he has as good a chance to win this thing as anybody being right there in the mix. Who else? John Rahm, one under. Horrible day putting. Shane Lowry, one under. Also not a great day on the greens. But that's Lynx golf. You're going to get that. Tyrrell Hatton, one under. He's right there in the mix, even though he told us yesterday he didn't think he would be. He will, I'd imagine he has a good rest of the week. Talked about Goddard up. We haven't mentioned anything about Brooks Koepka shot an even par today, as did Victor Hovland and Russ Henley, who was a very popular pick as well. Justin Thomas, even. I feel like Justin Thomas flies so under the radar these days. Just with the Goddard ups coming in. Yeah. Scottie Scheffler, Rory McIlroy, of course, you know, dominating the attention at the top, the spotlight. But, yeah, Victor Hovland's kind of the same way. He and JT, I feel like that's a good place to be. Justin Thomas obviously won majors. Victor hasn't yet. That's a good place to be. Like, none of the pressure. Go play good golf and you know, chip you off one of these. I would say neither of those guys are necessarily out of it either. Ludwig Aubert, always a... you know, one of the better talents, shot one over today. I just don't... he's the perfect case of, he only makes me feel things when he's just... when he's got it going and putts are going in. Like, it's just not consistent enough yet for me. I think that Masters round, or that Masters stretch, not this year, but last year, when he hit it in the water there on the back nine and kind of dump himself out of it as Rory won his first. I think that's what happened. But, you know, that playing well at that tournament is carrying a lot of weight for those that are big believers in him. And he's one of the most talented guys out there. Like, he hits it a mile. It goes perfectly straight every time. But I don't know. I just feel like he should have probably won a little bit more than he has at this point. So I'm not in the consistent business of picking him when it comes time for majors, at least. Are you? What does Aubert make you feel?
1: It's giving Justin Herbert.
0: Oh, so good.
1: Is that his comp? Is he the Michael Jordan of Justin Herbert?
0: So. Golly, looks like $1 million. Right. He can throw it all over the field. I like Herbert a lot.
1: I do too.
0: But it's obviously hard compared to a team sport because like the whole Chargers situation is tricky. But no, I think that's probably spot on. That's really good.
1: Dirty Curdy says, I have to think Rory fixes his putter tonight. Quick turnaround. Course plays better in the morning. Rory ends tomorrow 4 under. You heard it here first.
0: Okay.
1: What is Rory's at?
0: He's at 2 over.
1: Okay.
0: And he, oh my goodness. On the green, around the green, not great today. Second off the tee in the field, shocker. He was not able to turn that into a scoring run. 148th putting, 152nd around the green. He should honestly be thankful he shot 2 over. He had how many? Let's count his bogeys. 1, 2, 3, 4, 5, 6 bogeys. Bogeyed a third of the holes today, did Rory. Did have 4 birdies as well, including one on the 18th hole. So, yeah, I'd imagine Rory's been a pretty good open player, pretty good major championship player lately, even before he really started winning his Masters. Been really good at the U.S. Open. So I'd imagine he and Matt Fitzpatrick kind of pick things up starting tomorrow.
1: For sure. Let's go ahead and dip out of here. On the other side, we will get to everyone's favorite segment. That's a good one. We'll find out what day it is, and we will continue with the Franchise Afternoon Show.
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0: 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That's a good one. 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Bob Prisbillo, 515 of Soonerscoop.com and DNB on the radio. Looking forward to linking up with our guy, Bobby P. Yeah. Bobby Queso. Tino, do you have an idea for... That's a good one.
1: What have we talked about so far today?
0: ESPYs. Comedians.
1: Comedians and like celeb... Like, is there something... I think there is maybe something behind like a... Non-athlete celebrities and their athlete comps.
0: Okay.
1: I think that gives listeners a big... opportunity to take some creative liberty
0: liberty.
1: What we're here for.
0: Yeah. Celebrities.
1: Making listeners work on a Thursday.
0: Yeah. Celebrities that aren't athletes, a non-athlete celebrity, and give their athlete comp. I love it. 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I love it. Let's do it, man. But before we do that, we got to find out what day it is.
2: Uh-oh. 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

0: 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Spend a couple hours there getting some things done around the house, getting some yard work done, hanging out at the pool, whatever. Turn on the Kip 6 game. It's the Franchise Afternoon Show. I am Tyler Neal. That is Matt Burton. And it's the middle of the show where we kick back, relax, find out some things that have happened on this day in sports history, hand out some birthday wishes, and get to everybody's favorite segment. That's a good one. Which is the listener participation segment of the show. So we throw out a topic of the day, and you send in your response to said topic or prompt or question using the franchise text line 405-478-1077. Hit us on Twitch if you're watching there as well, in the comment section. This is your time to shine. And it's a fun one today. Celebrities of any kind and their pro athlete comps. The great thing about this is, you know, we might need a little elaboration, Matt. Might need a little explanation. So include that as well. Send them in. I'll read off the phone number one more time before we get going. Let's see how creative you guys can get today. But before we do that, let's find out what day it is. It's July 16th, 1941. On this day, Joe DiMaggio reaches 56 consecutive games with a hit, going 3-for-4. Continuing what remains the longest hitting streak in Major League Baseball history. 1950. Also, stick around tomorrow where we'll talk about the day that the Joe DiMaggio hitting streak ended. 1950, Uruguay stuns Brazil to win the FIFA World Cup in Rio de Janeiro. 1988, Flojo, Florence Griffith Joyner, sets the women's 100-meter world record at the Olympic trials, U.S. Olympic trials, 10.49, a mark that still stands as the women's world record almost 40 years later. 1995, Annika Sorenstam wins her first major championship, capturing the U.S. Women's Open. She would go on to win 10 major championships, becoming one of the greatest players in LPGA history. 2017, Roger Federer wins his record 8th Wimbledon singles title. In straight sets, he won on this day. Still the leader. Novak Djokovic has 7. Right there behind Federer with 8. And then in 2023, guy who may challenge for that said record, Carlos Alcaraz defeats Novak Djokovic in the Wimbledon final, a 5-set classic to claim his first Wimbledon title. And it ended Djokovic's 34-match Wimbledon winning streak, which is just insane. Birthday wishes today on July 16th. Happy birthday, Jimmy Johnson, Pro Football Hall of Fame coach, won a national title at Miami and back-to-back Super Bowls with the Dallas Cowboys. One of the few to do so. Happy birthday, Barry Sanders, today, turning 58 years old. The Hall of Fame running back from Wichita, Kansas, and one of the most electrifying football players that we have ever seen. NFL MVP 1997. Member of the NFL's 100th anniversary all-time team as well. Happy birthday, Adam Scott, the golfer with the beautiful swing. Turned in 46 today. Won the 2013 Masters, becoming the first Australian to do so. Reached number one in the official world golf ranking as well during his career. A huge accomplishment. More than 30 professional victories worldwide. Happy birthday, Zeebo. Zach Randolph is 45 years old today. Face of the Grizzlies' grit and grind era, of course. Happy birthday, Carly Lloyd. turning 44 today. Two-time Women's World Cup champion. Two-time Olympic gold medalist with the USA. Also, two-time FIFA World Player of the Year. And, of course, legendary status. Scored a hat trick in the first 16 minutes of the 2015 final against Japan. One more for you today on July 16th. Happy birthday, Gareth Bale, who turns 37 years old today. The Welshman who started at... Was he at Southampton before?
1: Yeah.
0: Tottenham? Made his way to Tottenham and absolutely exploded on the scene at Tottenham before getting a big money move to Real Madrid. Five-time UEFA Champions League winner. Wales' all-time leading scorer. Incredible bicycle kick goal for Real Madrid in the 2018 final against Liverpool. Shout out to Gareth Bale on his big day here, July 16th. That'll do it for What Day Is It? If you missed, that's a good one topic. I'm about to remind you what it is right now, and I'm going to tell you the phone number to send yours to. We are doing kind of a fun comp today. Who's a celebrity? Any celebrity. We've been talking a lot of comedians today. You can go there if you want. You can go musicians, though, actors, whatever. And their professional athlete comps. Asking you guys to use a little bit of your creative ability today. We know what's in there. Let's dive into it a little bit. 405-478-1077. It's That's a Good One, and it's happening right now.
2: Yeah, that's a good one.
3: That's a good one.
4: Yeah, that's a good one.
5: That's a good one.
6: Good one.
7: That is a good one. That is a good one.
8: That's right. That's a good one. Non-athlete celebs, but their athlete counterpart. Their comp, if you will. Ponka Poke hits us on Twitch, says Denzel Washington is MJ, the GOAT. I love it. I love it, just because they're GOATs, man. That's it. The greatest of all times.
0: My man.
8: Money. Good stuff there on Twitch. And let's see here. Going over to the text line. Maples BMX says Richard Pryor equals Daryl Strawberry. Sooners and Sadie 2 says Toby Keith was the John Elway of country music.
0: Ooh.
8: I like it.
0: I like that.
8: I like it a lot. Scarlet and Gray says Jerry Ramsey is Kyle Singler. Says, yeah, he's on the team making a boatload of money, but is he really giving back? And you can't trade him.
0: And you worry about him constantly.
8: Yeah. Welding Man says Scarlett Johansson is that woman could totally kick ass in soccer due to what she does in action movies. So who would be her counterpart? Would she be like Carly Lloyd? Would she be Mia Hamm?
0: What's her name, sorry?
8: Scarlett Johansson.
0: Mm.
8: Like a Mia Hamm, maybe?
0: Sure. Boss Babe.
8: Yeah, absolutely. Hog Daddy says Lindsay Lohan is Tiger Woods. They look nothing alike, but they both have had two DUIs.
0: Nice.
8: Generic Texas Fan says Harvey Weinstein equals Deshaun Watson and or Justin Tucker.
0: And or who's the Patriots owner? Robert Kraft.
8: Robert Kraft. 464 says Madonna to Michael Jordan. Both amazing at their mainstay, singing and basketball. That tried other things, but it did not pan out as well.
0: Okay.
8: I don't know, man. Madonna was good in a league of their own, man. I don't know. The Real 328 says Conan O'Brien is Larry Bird. Nice. Love it.
0: You know, what's your guess on how old Madonna is?
8: 65?
0: Oh, great guess. 67 years old.
8: Oh, wow.
0: How about them apples?
8: That's pretty good. In every decade, I think, since she started, I can't remember, 70s maybe, 80s, I can't remember when she started, but she's put out like a song that got in like the top 100 in like all of those decades.
0: Wow.
8: It's crazy. I'm not personally.
0: So is she the Tom Brady of?
8: She might be the Tom Brady of it. She might. Dr. Mantis Toboggan says Danny DeVito is Jerry Ramsey. 615 says Leonardo DiCaprio and Tom Brady. Two goats with longevity. Yes. I love it. Welding Man says, sorry, he wanted Scarlett Johansson to Alex Morgan. Says, I was driving and didn't understand the topic fully. Sorry, guys. All good. All good. 640 says, Carrot Top is Sean White, the flying tomato.
0: Nice.
8: I love it.
0: Ooh, Carrot Top's another good one. Let's look up his age.
8: Oh, gosh. 60?
0: 61. You're on it today.
8: I mean, I'm there and thereabouts, man. There and thereabouts. Tina, who do you have today?
0: First one that came to mind for me, for some reason, we talked about this actor yesterday, maybe is the reason, is Dwayne The Rock Johnson, Shaquille O'Neal.
8: Yeah.
0: Kind of larger than life in a lot of ways. Very popular, very successful. And then on the comedian front, I wanted to go with Kevin Hart being, you know, obviously being undersized, being an iconic comedian, mm-hmm. one of the most, you know, like, changed the game in a lot of ways. Allen Iverson.
8: Yeah. Really good.
0: What's
8: really, really good one. Today, I am going with, Daniel Day Lewis. Just incredible, incredible actor. I mean, every movie he's in is just a banger, but he's known for just going, like, full on, like, method acting.
0: Like Lincoln or...
8: Like, whenever you're in the thing, you're in it, and he kind of becomes your alter ego. So I said Kobe.
0: Ah.
8: Like Kobe turns into the Mamba. He turns into the Mamba mentality, the Black Mamba when he's on the court, all that stuff.
0: Okay.
8: And they're just greats. They're all-time greats at their thing. And then... this one a little bit different, but I think you can see where my mind is going.
0: Creative liberties being taken today.
8: Chris Brown, singer, is Ja Morant.
0: Ooh.
8: They burst on the scene both very young.
0: Okay.
8: Right? Very young, and it was just like stardom right away. You can't deny how good they are at their thing.
0: Exciting and...
8: But then they ran into some off the court, off the stage problems, and it's just not—it's not the same. It's not the same as it was. But you look back fondly on the years pre-incident, if you will. You look back fondly on those, be like, yeah, can't deny the talent there. But now it's just—it's not the same.
0: I will say you're right. I will say this though: Ja Morant has some work to do after his troubles to get on the post. Troubles Chris Brown level. I'm not
8: for
0: saying
8: sure.
0: It's been perfect, but there have been some... He's still released some bangers.
8: He has. He absolutely has.
0: That's just what he does.
8: He has done that post-incident. He does.
0: Yep.
8: He has. But yeah, I'm kind of there. There's probably a better comp than John Ray. That was just the first one that...
0: I was hoping you'd maybe... Where we were going some sort of gunplay reference here with Ja. Not when you said Chris Brown, but... And nobody came to mind for me either on that.
8: We also got like 50 Cent and Brian Robinson. If you're talking gunplay, surviving gunshot wounds.
0: Yeah.
8: Surviving gunshots. Being shot. Absolutely.
0: Didn't we just talk about Ahmaud Hardy yesterday? His wasn't a gunshot.
8: Yeah, his was.
0: Okay.
8: His was, yeah. Ahmaud Hardy as well.
0: Isaiah Cousins.
8: He survived a gunshot?
0: Yeah. Back when he went back home one of the summers.
8: No way.
0: Or like.
8: I did not remember that.
0: Yeah.
8: That is amazing.
0: Back home in New York.
8: We got some late entries here, so we'll read these off.
0: All right, cool.
8: On the other side.
0: Somebody give it. I don't know why. I can't think of one. Somebody give me a Pete Davidson athlete comp. Think about that over the break.
8: Oh, but Wilt Chamberlain.
0: I was thinking more like, why in the heck is this guy still in the news?
8: Oh, my bad. I thought you meant about the numbers that they put up on that side of things. But let's go ahead and dip out of here on the other side. We'll get to some of your texts, some of your celebrity and athlete comps right here on 107.7 The Franchise.
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2: Yeah, that's a good one.
3: That's a good one.
15: Yeah, that's a good one.
16: That's a good one.
17: Good one.
3: That is a good one. That is a good one.
0: That's right. Diving right back into That's a Good One. We had a late flood of That's a Good One entries. Non-athlete celebrities.
18: People just had to kind of get the mind working.
0: Creative juices flowing. Non-athlete celebrities and their athlete comps. 619 says Aaron Rodgers is Matthew McConaughey in Dazed and Confused. I can see that. Fight On says D-Bell is Diana Rossini. Says both think that they're baddies, SMH. Welding Man says it's hard to text and drive a stick shift at the same time. Don't text and drive. Don't text and drive. Come on.
18: Really? Come on. I believe in you. I believe in you.
0: You can do it.
8: 819 says Jamie Foxx equals Bo Jackson.
5: I love it. Yeah, Jamie Foxx, actor, singer, comedian, stand-up comedy. Jackson does it all. 819, that's a great one. I didn't even say that's a good. That's a great one. Nice. I love that guy. The Real 328 says Young Joe Burrow equals Macaulay Culkin. And he says Kevin Hart could also be Darren Sproles.
18: Or Spud Webb.
8: Yeah.
18: How tall is Kevin Hart?
8: Like 5'5".
18: Okay.
8: Yeah, he's very, very short.
18: Okay.
8: And I'm sure that he wears shoes that makes him like 5'7".
18: Okay.
8: Probably. It's the Dumper says Nelly is Reggie Bush. Both just ran the early to mid-2000s.
18: Ah.
8: I added that part, but I think that's, I think both they did. I mean, 2005, I don't know, it's tough to pick if you'd rather be Reggie Bush or Nelly.
18: Man, there were some. All right, so Bud Wilkinson dorm circa 2010, my freshman year, Cali Trio in that class, Tony Jefferson, Kenny Stills, Brendan Clay. The arguments over Bush or Peterson
8: just,
18: I mean, legendary. Legendary arguments. Heated arguments. Amongst, like, all the Texas boys that come up to OU, obviously, to play.
8: Oh, yeah. I'm
18: trying to remember who some of those would have been. Like, Corey Nelson.
8: Mm-hmm. You should have been on this defending Adrian Peterson. You should have been.
18: Yeah. Yeah, I absolutely was. Cam Clark was helping me out a little
8: bit. That's good.
18: Texas guy.
8: Love that. Yeah, the Cali guys were all Reggie Bush. Yeah, yeah.
18: Yep.
8: Thor's daddy says Michael Rappaport and Brian Scalabrine says they both could be separated at birth. Neither were great, but they talk crap about being better than you. That's a really good commentary.
18: Who's Scalabrine and who?
8: Michael Rappaport. So good. Such a good
18: Very
8: one.
18: Very nice. I'm closer to LeBron than I am to you.
8: Exactly. And Michael Rappaport is just talking. I mean, that's all he does. He's just a yapper. 206 says, Nicolas Cage is the Jameis Winston of Hollywood. You truly never know what you're going to get. That's true.
18: Yeah. Bill Simmons called that like the Mike Tyson effect, right? Like you literally, anything could happen and you'd just be, was it Tyson? Is that what I'm thinking of? I think it's Tyson.
8: I think so.
18: It's like, you could tell me anything about him and I'd believe it.
8: Yeah. Slice and Dice, this is probably a better comp. Chris Brown and Tyreek Hill.
18: Yeah.
8: For sure.
18: Unfortunately, that list of athletes is longer than it should be. But yes.
8: Packer guy says, Ja doesn't need to be releasing, quote, bangers anytime soon. That's very true.
18: Yeah. No post gunplay bangers.
8: Please. Yeah, no, please, no. Ordained Padre says, Matt coming in with some bangers. Great comps. Thank you. 426, I mean, this one was here for the taking. And shout out to 426. Nick Cannon is the Antonio Cromartie of celebs.
18: Yes.
8: Multiple kids.
18: That's Tyreek Hill. Yeah, Tyreek Hill in that, yeah. too.
8: Yeah, Cromartie is, what, 14? I think he had 14 kids. Mm.
18: I think that might be a little bit high, but that's one of those things you just add one every time you bring it up.
8: Yeah.
18: I think it might be like 11 with 9 or 10.
8: Yeah.
18: What, was that low?
8: It's 14.
18: Golly.
8: Cromartie has 14 children with 8 different women. Now I gotta look up Nick Cannon. I don't even know if I want to know about Nick Cannon. Nick Cannon has 12. Antonio Cromartie has Nick Cannon, the guy that's famous for having babies. He has him beat by 2. That's just crazy.
18: Wild.
8: But a great comp, 426. That's one of the best ones. Citizens 82 says Cal Ripken Jr. is exactly like Ivan the Iron Man Stewart, who is multiple time Baja 1000. Winner driver. So straight through by himself without changing drivers, which is very uncommon these days. Only a few people have ever done that. Let's see. Mabel's BMX says Pete Davidson says Lamar Odom. Drugs and the Kardashians. That's true. Yeah. Very true.
18: Yep.
8: The Stash says Wilt Chamberlain with the clapping gif there.
18: Yeah.
8: Slotstot says Melissa McCarthy is Jason Kelsey of comedy and a good time. Slash.
18: Has she slammed a telephone? A cell phone?
8: A cell phone. Yeah,
18: somebody else's cell phone on concrete?
8: She would. She would, I think. He says Jussie Smollett is KD.
18: I forgot about him.
8: And he says Pete Davidson is Christian Brown of the Nuggets.
18: Like, why is this guy from my son, not the one you were?
8: Yeah, oh, why is this guy making $25 million?
18: Yeah, why is he in this conversation right now? Why are we talking about him?
8: Kurt Ice says Kevin Love is Jimmy Kimmel. Got jokes and commentary. Let's see. Gathered Magic says JoJo Siwa is the Kachuk brothers. Everything I learn about her is against my will. So good. Redbearded Ninja says Chris Brown is the Ray Rice. Yikes. Yes. Absolutely. I realize now my Chris Brown one
18: has a lot of different directions.
8: A lot of different directions.
18: Unfortunately, we don't like that that's the case, but it is true.
8: Eazy-E says Jerry Ramsey is the Grinch or a leprechaun, whatever you prefer. Elmer T. Lee says Bruce Lee is Sugar Ray Leonard. And then the real 328 says, or you could throw Philip Rivers in there with the Nick Cannon thing, but Rivers has 10.
18: Yeah.
8: Double digits, though. That's you know, that's tough.
18: Also done a little differently.
8: Yeah. Brasky 68 says Danny McBride is John Kruk. I mean, absolutely. The real 328 says Vince Vaughn could play Jokic. Nikola Jokic. Alex Caruso Glazer says Pete Davidson is Birdman, strictly for the vibes that they give off. Yeah, absolutely. Alex Caruso Glazer also says D-Bell is a baddie.
18: Okay.
8: He would tell you. He would tell you he is. For sure. Yeah. Hey, Alex Caruso Glazer says add Adrian Peterson to the Nick Cannon thing as well. You know.
18: I saw Peterson at some World Cup games there.
8: Yeah.
18: Want to say those might have been in Houston. Is he living in Houston these days?
8: I'm sure. Yeah, I'm sure.
18: Or maybe it's the Dallas one. I don't know. But hilarious. You get some of these World Cup games with like British commentators and the vibe, but like the jive, if you will, between the production crew and the audience facing commentators just is not there. It's like, hey, we're going to go to Adrian Peterson here in just a second. And then they show him. The production crew, that is. They show Peterson or somebody like that. Commentators just don't even touch it. They show Peterson for like 6 seconds, gone. Never said a word about who it was. They have no idea who it is, of course. The British commentators. That happened all tournament. Which I guess isn't worse than somebody saying, here's Adrian Peterson, American footballer.
8: Yes.
18: Apparently, is who this person is.
8: This is a good one from Ponka Poke. Says, Pete Davidson is Derek Jeter. Both have very impressive rosters.
18: Mm.
8: Do you remember when ESPN put up a graphic, like in the shape of a baseball? Like if you're putting a baseball team on the field, in left field, center field, right field, they put his X's up there.
18: Yeah, I forgot about that.
8: And I'll read it. And I'll read it here. The outfield: Mariah Carey, Jessica Alba, and Jessica Biel.
18: Oh, buddy.
8: I mean, my goodness.
18: You can stop there if you want.
8: The infield: Jordana Brewster, Adriana Lima, Scarlett Johansson, and Vanessa Manillo? I don't know. Catcher: Minka Kelly. Pitcher: Hannah Davis, who he's married to.
18: Yep.
8: And then DH, you have Tyra Banks.
18: Was there any thought into the positions here? Or
8: I don't know. But though, I mean, Derek Jeter, I mean, that's... I just can't believe that ESPN put that...
18: I know. Like, did they put it on like a game graph? Like over a game?
8: I don't know if it was that or if it was... like
18: a late, early Twitter tweet or something.
8: Or if it was like during the show, like during the ESPN show.
18: Like Sports Center or something like that.
8: Yeah. Golly. Crazy.
18: That is hilarious.
8: So good, man.
18: I have another one. Another one came to mind. Go ahead. Listening to some of these. Chris Pratt and Matthew Stafford. from the standpoint of Stafford, I'd say was a little more known. Early. He's a number one overall pick. Like, I get that. But like, as far as late career and like, you know, growing into your career and becoming like superstardom. Yeah. Pratt with the Jurassic Park stuff, you know.
8: Mm-hmm.
18: I feel like that was one that came to mind.
8: That's a good one. Bobsville's son says Timothy Chalamet is Jason Williams, White Chocolate.
18: Mm.
8: Yeah, yeah.
18: Totally forgot Timothy Chalamet is in Interstellar. Totally forgot it.
8: Yeah.
18: As a young boy 12 years ago.
8: Ordain Padre says we need ESPN to put up like an actual lineup since they did defense. I need to know who they have hitting cleanup. And Derek Jeter
18: is leading off.
8: Yeah. Oh, my goodness. Oh, 619 says Ben Roethlisberger, Bill Cosby.
18: Mm.
8: Allegedly. I'll throw all this stuff out here that I need to. Real 328 says Terry Crews can play Adrian Peterson in a movie. Bald, athletic, crazy eyes, and entertaining.
18: Okay.
8: Says Crews also played football before acting. Yes, he did.
18: Ah, nice.
8: He did.
18: Who's widely considered like the best athlete that is not a pro athlete, like a celebrity?
8: Oh,
18: That's probably an obvious. Is it The Rock? No, maybe not The Rock.
8: I want to say it might be Carl Weathers. Excuse me.
18: Ooh.
8: I think Carl Weathers. Yeah, played professional football.
18: Okay.
8: Obviously known as Apollo Creed in the Rocky films, or as Carl Weathers in Arrested Development. yeah, I was about to say. Okay, so he played linebacker for the Raiders for a couple years, then Canadian football. Carl Weathers, I'm trying to think. There's probably one that we're just like...
18: I bet we can pull up a completely list of missing. Some sort before we get back from break.
8: I think we could. Let's go ahead and get out of here, though. On the other side, we'll start 45 minutes uninterrupted. 5:15, talking to our guy, Bob Prisbillo, Soonerscoop.com, and DNB on the radio. 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

0: Uninterrupted right here on 107.7 The Franchise. It's the afternoon show. It's Matt Burton. It's Tyler Neal. 5:15. Going to be talking to Bob Prisbillo of Soonerscoop.com and DMB on the radio. SEC Media Days get going on Monday. And we got to see what Bob's vibe is like. We got to see what the vibe is like from Bob Prisbillo. Sooners get going Monday with Missouri, Tennessee, and can't remember who else. But that's okay.
1: It's four teams a day, isn't it?
0: Yep, four teams a day. I can't remember. Oh, well. It'll be all right. I have seen a few things coming out of ACC Media Days going on this week, which we can talk about a little bit later. But Bob Prisbillo's son said Stephen Adams is Jason Momoa. That one's, like, on the nose for our comparisons. The Real 328 says, that's crazy that Chalamet was in Interstellar. I had no idea. Yeah, I guess I didn't realize
1: that. I turned it on, and I was like, whoa. And he's like a teen, you know.
0: Yeah. 532 says Alan Richardson is Brock Lesnar. Nice. Slotstop says Nelly was a freak athlete in high school. Shortstop and receiver.
1: Oh, very cool.
0: Love that. And then 519 says Shakira is Marta. Goat. Yes.
1: Nice. The Brazilian.
0: Brazilian footballing legend. Didn't Jason Sudeikis play like junior college basketball? I think I've heard him say that before.
1: I thought you said junior high basketball for a second. I was like,
0: what? No, sorry, junior college.
1: You did junior college, but for some reason my mind heard. I don't know. I hadn't heard that. I want to say The Rock, man. It's got.
0: Yeah, played at the U whenever it was the U. I mean, technically, if we're counting bodybuilding, like Arnold, of course, but I mean, he did that before. He rose to stardom for that before he was like an actor.
1: Is Chris Pratt not married to his daughter?
0: Maybe. Okay. Yeah, he was married to Anna Faris for a while, and then they got divorced. And then, yeah, I think he might be.
1: Okay. Big story of the day is the Open. Matt, we totally buried the lead on the best thing to happen at the Open today. Did you follow any of the Bryson and Nick Faldo stuff?
0: Oh, no.
1: So, which I mentioned it. I just forgot to
0: good or
1: bring.
0: Bad. Good or bad. Good or bad.
1: Nick Bryson. Faldo, you know, calling Bryson out. Honestly, rightfully so. He's missing three cuts. He's not the most creative of players when it comes to the, you know, link style golf. But Bryson played well today. And I'm going to first read you the Nick Faldo quote. Actually, dang it, I don't have the Faldo side of this. Yes, I do. Quote, I'd say it to his face. Bryson has zero clue of strategy. So here's this is 18 seconds long. Here's Bryson post-round.
2: You've got to be a lot more strategic out on the golf course, and I feel like I did a really good job today of being incredibly strategic and focused super hard and placing it in the right places. Besides 18, I placed the ball in some good areas, but just need to get more fairways. Other than that, I felt like my strategy was nice today.
1: So I mentioned strategy three times in an 18-second clip.
0: Hitting back at
1: online, believe it or not. He is an online.
0: Yeah, hitting back at Nick Faldo is a choice. That's certainly a choice.
1: And also not surprising at all.
0: No.
1: And also, like, why do people like Bryson, and I'm not a Bryson hater, he's not my favorite, definitely not my favorite. When he's playing well, I do like watching him play, like, it hasn't been any this year, but, like, the last couple years, U.S. Opens, even the Masters there a couple of times. Like, I enjoy when he's playing good golf, because it's just mind-blowing. It's like a different sport, you know?
0: Yeah.
1: But why does he do this to himself? It's only the first round. This is a major. You could go shoot three over tomorrow, and then everybody hates you.
0: Yeah.
1: I mean, they already do, but have a little awareness of, like, how quickly things can turn around, you know? Now, to be fair to him, he played really good today and didn't putt well and is two off the lead. So, like, he's as much of a possibility to win this tournament as anybody after round one. But man, it's just it's funny. People like that just don't ever learn the self-awareness piece.
0: They sure don't. 426 says, where he beat out? Toadie feed out. Says, or is he even playing?
1: I think
0: he's in this one. 619 says, J. Cole is legit good at basketball. I think he's a pretty decent hooper.
1: Yeah, I've heard that he's played some pro ball.
0: Yeah, he was playing overseas, I think.
1: He's got some flow now. Yeah. J. Cole.
0: How are we feeling? Do you think your pick back on the Open Championship at Royal Birkdale, do you think your pick, Matthew Fitzpatrick, can get it back on track? So two over? Is that what he is after one round? Do you think he can get it back on track?
1: I don't think many people are out of contention. Because the waves will switch tomorrow. Mm-hmm. It sounds like it's supposed to be windy tomorrow afternoon again, British time. Afternoon wave, like it was today. So the two waves will switch. It sounds like, again, that's not guaranteed, but you know, guys like Fitzpatrick, guys like Rory that shot two over, guys like Colin Morikawa who was in the tougher wave. I mean, I think Colin is like alarms flashing. He might win this golf tournament after day one based off of how well he played. I'm trying to look up the odds here. Here we go. So Scotty was around plus 700 pre-tournament.
0: Mm-hmm.
1: He's down to plus 500 after a two under day, three off the lead. Rory was the second in the odds at plus 1,000, I think. Is that what you remember seeing him at yesterday? He's down to plus 2,700. So his two over has definitely dropped him down. Matt Fitzpatrick, the same. He's all the way down at plus 5,000. So I'm not feeling great about Matty Fitz. But all it takes is one really good day on a Friday to be right back in the mix here, as long as some of the guys at the top of the leaderboard don't kind of expand this thing. Guys who jumped into the mix from an odds standpoint after day one, Cam Young. We really didn't talk about him, you know, a whole lot as kind of a golf public.

0: It's 2,200 there.
1: Comes with the territory, though. It comes to the territory of coming out of nowhere.
0: TJ and I were texting about this last night. Who's the most fun winner of this Open Championship, in your opinion? I told him Tommy would be my answer just because of the hometown. It'd be his first major, too. I mean, how incredible of a story would that be?
1: It has to be Tommy.
0: Yeah, I think it's Tommy. I mean, got her up locally and just in general. Like, we... You know, after he won, forgetting what golf tournament he just won now. Won the Scottish last year. He didn't win. I think he was T11 last week, this year. But if he knocked off his first major and got to 6 wins, having more than Rory McIlroy in the last, 18-month span, that's pretty big-time stuff.
1: It is. Yeah, fun for us locally. Yeah, locally, Chris Goddard.
0: I don't think that'd be like a global feeling there.
1: Goddard up or Hovland, locally.
0: Hovland would be his first as well. I think Rahm, I don't think this would be necessarily interesting, but with kind of the LIV momentum definitely taking a huge hit and probably not being a thing much longer, like Rahm's still right in his prime. And when he left for LIV, he and Scotty were the two best players in the world, and now Rory's really ramped it up again and obviously has knocked off 2 Masters since that move for John Rahm. But I don't know. I want to see Rahm back on the PGA Tour and pushing Scotty and Rory and Cam Young and these guys that are at the top because he's got that talent. So that'd be fun for me personally. Shane Lowry would obviously always be fun. He's a little too far down the board. Trying to think of other Americans. I think we're at 3 straight. Morikawa would kind of be fun because it'd be a fifth major, I think.
1: Really?
0: Is that right? No, that's not right. 2 Opens and a PGA. I think it'd be his 4th. No, he hasn't won 2 Opens. Maybe he just won 1 of each.
1: Let's see. 2. Yes, he won
0: 2
1: the
0: total.
1: 2020 PGA Championship and the 21 Open.
0: So it'd be his 3rd. He's due, man. It's been 5 seasons.
1: Yeah.
0: As good of a player as he is, he's always kind of right there too.
1: Yeah, he does have he finished tied for 4th at the U.S. Open in 2021 as well as winning the Open Championship, and then his best finish at the Masters.
0: I mean,
1: best finish at the Masters was tied 5th in 2024.
0: Masters fits him so well. Him and Xander Schauffele, both really good at Augusta. Least favorite Open winner result for you?
1: Is Patrick Reed in the field?
0: Yes.
1: Okay, then him.
0: I think he shot 1 over today.
1: Yeah, it would be Patrick Reed. And again, after what you just played, Bryson.
0: But Bryson is so dumb that if he won, he's the polarizing figure. Way more than kind of Patrick Reed was this at one point. Patrick Reed can only dream of being as relevant as, Bryson DeChambeau.
1: That's true.
0: So I think if Bryson won in a way, it adds a lot of, especially with the LIV stuff again and Bryson's YouTube stuff, missing all 3 cuts and then winning the Open in the same year, that probably has not been done many times.
1: No.
0: I can imagine. So you're right, but I think in a way also, exciting isn't the word, but intriguing and compelling, very much so.
1: Absolutely.
0: Not rooting for it, I wouldn't say, though.
1: No. Not rooting for it. Not rooting for it. I will say that. T-Neil, the ACC Media Days are going on right now. Virginia Tech's James Franklin had some things to say today. And I will say, some of them I think were taken kind of out of context a little bit.
0: That happens this time of year.
1: The one Brett McMurphy just tweeted out, where was it? Oh, my goodness, I had it. But basically said that early in his career, he's had to do less with more. And now at a place like Virginia Tech, he's got to do more with more. Since saying that he's got more resources, more talent, all this stuff, and he gets to do more with more. And people took that as like a direct shot

0: at Penn State, but I went back and listened to the audio, and he started off the answer talking about him starting in Division II. And so I think that's where he was referencing. He was like earlier in my career is what he said. Early in my career, I had to figure out how to do more with less. And he was like, now at a place like Virginia Tech, I can do more with more, if that makes sense. Yeah. So I thought that was like a little bit of like a clickbaity, like engagement baiting stuff that everyone was tweeting out a little bit. I saw it from Brett McMurphy, but so I don't know. I didn't take it that way, especially once I listened to James Franklin say that. He did, however, say that they won the offseason. We've had a great offseason. So they won the offseason.
1: Anybody who tweeted that quote was knew exactly what they were doing from an engagement standpoint.
0: They absolutely did. Virginia Tech, they won the offseason. But then he said again, this is another clickbait thing. The rest of the quote, he went on to say, well, there you go. There's your sound bite. He was like, but we actually have to go do it. You know, we actually have to go do it when it matters. Sure. So
1: yeah,
0: he did.
1: That was not included in the.
0: Yeah, it was not included in the tweets or anything like that. But
1: I saw Brett McMurphy tweet this as well. Clemson was up apparently as well as at ACC Media Days. Which, where is that happening, by the way? Is that a Charlotte thing? Or
0: I would guess.
1: I know Charlotte's kind of SEC network home base, but
0: it is. It is Charlotte, yes.
1: It is, okay. Mm-hmm. Clemson's Dabo Swinney, forgettable season for Clemson last year. My preseason national champ pick. Please get that, Matt.
0: It's okay.
1: Going with returning QB Christopher Vezina, quote, we weren't going to go get a shiny object at quarterback. If it doesn't work out, we're going to be raked over the coals. So, I mean, obviously the whole thing with Clemson and since the transfer portal's been open and, you know, Dabo not really going into the portal at all.
0: Not doing it.
1: Started to kind of a little bit. I don't know. I'd be interested to see how big their transfer portal class was this time around, but I don't know. Like, you look at the success. I think this is another kind of hard-headed, rigid idea from Dabo that he probably needs to think about quite a bit. And again, I don't know anything about the quarterbacks on his roster. I don't. But literally look at the last few title winners, a bunch of the the challengers, the contenders for titles. Like, it's transfer quarterbacks.
0: It is.
1: You know?
0: It is. They had 11 transfers in. They had 14 outgoing.
1: Well, that 14 number's good.
0: The 11 is
1: good.
0: I mean, it's more than what they had been doing. So
1: about the quality of the players. Gotcha.
0: No, I'm just saying it's more than they had been doing. They got Chris Johnson Jr., which we didn't talk about Chris Johnson stuff. I mean, my goodness. ALS.
1: I think Todd and I talked about that day you were out. Because I was going to say, we did talk about it.
0: Yeah. Probably, yeah. Chris Johnson Jr. transferred from SMU, running back to Clemson. And then Marcus Strunk from OU to Clemson, defensive tackle there. So
1: I forgot about that.
0: Yeah, I mean, it's just, I don't know. It feels like it took them too much time to get into this. And, like, I mean, I get it. Like, if in a perfect world, you don't have to use the transfer portal, right? All the guys that you recruit stay and, you know, develop and all play and all that stuff. But that's just not the reality now. That's not the reality. And I feel like reality was kind of, I don't know, kicking Clemson in the face a little bit. Because they just straight up did not adapt. They've kind of done it. I think they took like 3 or 4 transfers last year. Like, that was it. And then, 11. They took 11 this year. Only 14 outgoing, though, so that's good. But, I don't know. Took them a little too long to adapt to this new age of college football. And they paid for it. They paid for it. And, again, like, I get it. You want to kind of take – Dabo Swinney wants to take a moral stance to it, right? Of, like, he tried to take the moral stance of NIL, famously saying – that, hey, if players start getting paid, then I won't have a job anymore because there's too much entitlement of the world. So I'll quit my job because there's too much entitlement, which is hilarious from someone that's probably the highest paid public employee in the state of South Carolina. Yeah. Pretty pretty rich there. Actually, I don't even know if Clemson is a... Is Clemson a private university? I'm assuming they're public.
1: I think they are.
0: But, so that's funny. And then the transfers, right? He was just straight up not going to take transfers because of the moral high ground, and that's good. Like, I mean, hey, if you sleep better at night because you didn't adapt, you didn't use the transfer portal, you don't believe in NIL, you don't do all this stuff, you sleep better at night and you're going to win 7 games, that's fine. You're probably going to be out of a job soon, but at least you still have your moral high ground.
1: Yeah. I don't know anything about their roster. They obviously lost a couple of guys along that defensive line. T.J. Parker, I forget the defensive tackles.
0: Yeah, Peter Woods.
1: That's right. I was kind of on him to be a Minnesota Viking.
0: Now he's a Chief, I think. Or is that Parker? No, I think Peter Woods is a Kansas Mason City Chief.
1: Is a Chief. So probably not Parker, too.
0: Yeah, true, yeah. No, I think Peter Woods did, the interior defensive lineman. And then, yeah, R. Mason Thomas. That's pretty good first couple picks there.
1: I'm just seeing this. Just been kind of scrolling Twitter here in hour number 3. I'm sure you saw this. Goose Hutchins reclassifying, yes, and is joining OU this fall?
0: Yes, and I got a perfect person that we can talk to.
1: That is awesome. Awesome stuff. Did she commit today, too, and reclassify, or was she already committed?
0: No, she was already committed.
1: That's what I thought. Okay. Matt's getting Bob Prisbillo. Man, we've been all over the place. Been a fun show today. Listeners, as always, getting involved on the franchise text line. Let's see if... Well, I had the text line pulled up at one point. See if we got anything in there. We do not, but I think Matt's got our guy Bob, so let's get to him.
0: Let's get to it. The Quail Creek Bank Hotline. We now welcome on Bob Prisbillo of Soonerscoop.com and D&B on the radio. Bob, how are we?
2: Doing all right. How's everything going with summer radio?
0: It's summer radioing, Bob. It is. We are all starved for content, and that's okay. I said yesterday, I am so starved for content that I literally watched Joel Klatt put out his all-century team in college football, yeah, and I watched like all 40 minutes of it. It was bad, Bob. I hated every second.
1: I meant to start the day, Matt, asking you if you watched any Joel Klatt content.
0: No, no more Joel Klatt. I think yesterday was my breaking point.
2: Did you watch the ESPYs, though? Because that is just giving you hours of content, sir.
0: No, we did talk about the ESPYs that we did not watch. So we just relived all the moments that they gave away, all the awards. Oh, sorry, Tino, I thought you were going
1: to
0: say something.
1: Well, I was. I just wanted to... I'm so curious by this Goose Hutchins stuff. I'm sad, Bob. Oklahoma loses the number one player in the 2027 class.
2: Yeah, I mean, this has been something that talked about maybe March and April was the first time I heard the whispers. And then it got a little bit stronger during like May and June. Then it kind of tapered off. So I was like, well, maybe they just couldn't exactly make it happen. And so Goose will come in, you know, with the rest of the 2027 class. But, you know, then if you see the Go Boomer this morning, and if you really went through it and counted the exclamation points, like, wait a minute, this is a clue. This is a clue as to what is actually going on here. And it's massive for the season that is about to happen here. And it kind of, in a way, takes away the sting a bit of Cassidy Pickering, because if you believe that, well, now you just put Goose right into that role. Like, nothing changes with Kendall Wells still being your catcher, but now Goose can learn, from Wells, but she's also obviously a massive dynamic bat. And, you know, for all the people that have been griping, and there have been many, about what OU did or maybe didn't do throughout the course of the transfer portal, this is like two of the biggest moves that you would talk about is Gabby Garcia staying and Goose Hutchins now reclassifying and not just being on campus, right? Because we've seen that. With the disaster that was Sophia Bordy doing it at OU and Texas. And we saw it with Ori this last season, but not just being on campus, but actually being a part of the team. So, I mean, you can still gripe if you want. It's not a pitcher, and blah, blah, blah, blah. But Gabby returning and Goose coming in, I mean, OU is right where it wants to be heading into the 2027 season.
0: Bob, as far as the this incoming class goes, the 2026 class goes, obviously Goose Hutchins comes in. I believe that makes it six commits. There are six or seven commits there. But as far as the pitchers go for this, who are some pitching names that we need to know about that could make a little bit of a difference this year for OU?
2: Well, I look at E.K. Smith immediately. But the thing I'm not going to do is I'm not going to try to put too much on those freshmen.
0: Right.
2: It's got to be on the development of what's already on campus. I think, and so you would hope, fingers crossed, like nothing happens ever again with the health issues of what Jen Rocha just went through. But let's start to develop. It's going to be weird. Like, it feels like what we're about to see right now is going to be a battle between old school, old fashioned development in places like Norman and get rich quick schemes like in Lubbock, and which way is going to win out when it's all said and done. Cause I think they're both going to be there fighting for the Women's College World Series, but I'm so fascinated as to whether or not OU can keep doing what it's doing. Because, you know, I mean, the Sooners just have not been, like, active players in the portal, even when some fans thought they needed to be. It's just all been about finding the last right pieces, making them fit, and then trusting the class that is coming in, trusting what's already on campus, and just getting them to that level. So even though they're bringing in a few pitchers, including a local one from Edmund Memorial, I more look at how much better is some like Alyssa Parker going to be, or, you know, even some like Audrey Lowry when you have a full year with Jen, or Myla Wichenyo. So there's going to be a whole stack of pitchers. We'll just have to see, will any of them start to separate from the rest of the crew? And not just from the rest of the crew, as like they're good for OU, but can they get back to be the OU type of ace that we've seen in years past?
1: Bob, assuming she has a self-process like this during the offseason, Patty, as she kind of goes through her self-assessment as the coach of this program, the leader of the program, what do you think is going through her mind going into next year after these last two? Obviously, Texas having so much success. A lot of success for Oklahoma, too, just looked obviously a little bit different than the 4 years prior. What do you think is going through her mind? Like, what is your best guess at what she'd like to be better at this next year?
2: Word du jour for Patty Gasso going forward is going to be gritty. She wants to get back to that type of gritty mindset. And it's funny because there's nothing she can do about it. But when she would watch, when she talked about Tegan Kavan, she's like, that's grit. That's the type of grit you need to have in the circle. They need to find it. You know, it wasn't there in the portal, so they've got to develop it, what is on campus. But they just, you know, it's such a crapshoot when you're looking at some of these elite-ranked recruits. You don't know whether or not they got that dog in them. And, you know, some of them don't have that leadership gene in them, but you've got to find it with someone. You start talking leadership by committee, I cringe just a little bit. That's not how it's going to get the job done, because what's going to happen when you have those moments where someone needs to step up and say, we're going to put a stop to this. It can't be Patty. It can't be Jen or JT. It's got to be the ones within the dugout. And leadership by committee, to me, just means that you don't have any at all. It's the quarterback expression about having two, you have zero. If you're telling me, oh, we have a bunch that step up, you're actually telling me when push comes to shove, you don't know who's going to want to step up and be that person, be that voice. When it matters most, so the word is going to be grit. It's going to be gritty, and it's going to be very intriguing as to how that is cycled through and developed when fall ball does come around.
0: Talking about Prisbillo, Soonerscoop.com and DNB on the radio right here on the Quail Creek Bank Hotline. Bob, obviously SEC Media Days get going on Monday. OU is a part of the group that's going on Monday as well. And Bob, we know who will be there representing the Oklahoma Sooners, John Mateer, Taylor Wine, and Eddie Pierre-Louis, Bob. I don't know. Tyler and I said that you could we maybe could have named like 10 names before we got to Eddie Pierre-Louis, but I'm all for it.
2: I would have went a lot deeper. At least 20. Maybe even pushing 30.
1: Yeah, probably so.
2: You gotta think about it. Maybe like following spring, although you know I love Eddie Pierre-Louis, because that goes back to last season, you could have said, oh, but he's fighting Heath Ozaida for that other starting spot.
0: Yeah, back when you wouldn't tell me your starting five offensive linemen.
2: Well, no, I said if Eddie Pierre-Louis got to be in the best five, but he needs to prove that he deserves to be in it. I'm just going on, like, based off this last spring, you didn't even know if he's the starter. If you're putting him as one of your three represent, I get it from Tampa. That's got nothing to do with it. Like, Media Days is not about the city where it's at. You don't know, like, hey, so what's some cool things to do in Tampa? Like, that's not the
1: that's let's pull not out the all the local either. OU Sooner fans here in Tampa, Florida.
2: You know, so intriguing that, you know, because you go back to what Eddie said himself back in the spring about, you know, being more mature and being more disciplined and working on his technique. And it's like all the right things, duh, that he needed to say. This gives you an impression, if you don't want to read too much into it, but we do because it's July and we have nothing else to do, that maybe this is coming along at just the right rate. And what's the astonishing part is if you believe he is the starter, he would be the longest tenured Sooner in the starting five. Not the most experienced, right? Not like with Jake Michael and Marion Harris and all the starts that they've accumulated at other places. But it'd be his third year in the program, so it'd be the most tenured Sooner to be starting. And maybe he's found his voice. And maybe he's the guy. I never would have expected that Eddie Pierre-Louis could develop into a type of a vocal leader. So I'm very curious to hear what he believes his role with this line is. Like, among the other questions that we will ask him Monday is like, dude, did you find your voice in these last couple months? And what does this line look like? And what is your role in making sure the best five get out there and the best five play at an elite level every single time out?
1: It's a really interesting pick by Venables to go with the EPL. Obviously, Taylor Wine, John Mateer, no surprises at all. I think most everybody that has any idea about this program would have picked those two. But, you know, with Pierre-Louis going to be up on Monday, Sooner fans obviously going to be following what kind of comments come out from all four of these representatives of Oklahoma, Venables along with the three players. With Pierre-Louis getting up there, though, Bob, can you help us kind of – let's review what did his last season look like? Like, help us remember how the season went for him. Obviously, he had a little, you know, a couple of flashes his first year, but going into year three, how was year two for him? What stands out to you? What are the kind of how did his season go?
2: He took advantage when the opportunity was presented to him. Heath Ozaida went down, Eddie came in, and Pierre-Louis never looked back. And we'll probably have fun. We'll talk about the headbutt with Fasucci. It'll be like, you know, months removed. We're like, dude, what in the world were you thinking? Are you ever going to do this? Is this just something that you've always done? Or like, you know, what would you ever do it again? But from that point forward, and that's what we always point to, that November run is when Pierre-Louis inserted himself into the starting lineup and said, I'm not leaving this group of five. This group of five is going to go places because I am now here. And that's what's so funny is when you talk to the linemen, when they be going through those issues, whether it's the level of play or whether it's the injuries, are like, oh, you know what? Chemistry doesn't really matter. You know, there's just the five of us got to go out there and we got to do our best, you know, just do our job. And then when you actually get a set five, you always, oh, dude, we love each other so much. Like, we're hanging out with each other. The chemistry is so important. It's funny how it didn't matter until it did. And once OU got that continuity with those five until what happened with Michael really late in the season, you got to see a much different version. And it just felt like coming out of the 2025 season, Eddie Pierre-Louis had cemented himself in my eyes as one of the starters. And I will read into it as much as I want because it is July talking season. that he is definitely one of the starters if he's actually going to Tampa on Monday.
0: Bob, what's a question or two you hope gets asked to all the representatives, to Brent, Eddie Pierre-Louis, John Mateer, and Taylor Wine? What's one question that if you had to ask that you hope gets asked, what is it? And also over under 150 times that John Mateer has to answer about his thumb.
2: His thumb, Parker Livingston, although OU and Texas aren't on the same day, so you might not get as much Texas bombardment there. But yeah, I'm going to blame my colleague at Sooner Scoop with George Stoya. I have nothing to ask John Mateer because I've learned everything yeah. about his last couple months. We have another part coming out Friday, but there is almost nothing more for us to dig into. I think the Sam Bradford stuff is so interesting. But what you can say, yeah, that happened. Yep, sure. Yep, sure did. So I don't know what to really go back and ask Mr. Mateer. Brent Venables, I don't even know what he'll really say here, but I'm intrigued as to what Cole Sullivan's role is from this point forward, because we all assumed it was Sullivan and Kip Lewis were going to be the guys in the middle, and then when Owen Heineke gets the appeal and is now eligible for that one final season, what does that mean for Cole? Is he just a rotational dude with those guys, or were they not necessarily anticipating, but when you got to April, did you sort of say, you know what? Why don't you move out to Cheetah? Why don't you, under oath, remember that testimony, they said that Cole could go to Cheetah. So I have to hold them to their word about, so what might that look like? Where do they see him fitting? Is he among the top 11, or is he someone that is just building up the depth the entire way? And when I look at someone like a Taylor Wine, I was like, dude, we all know the jokes that I made. I made them like crazy. Like, why are we talking to him? Why did Brent Venables make Taylor Wine available at local media day when the dude had two career tackles? What are we doing here? And I was had one of the best breakout seasons you'll see in a long, long time. So you just flip it and say, now you're the R. Mason Thomas of this group. Who's the Taylor Wine that's about to step up? Or is there not like someone that's going to just show up out of nowhere, and more like a PJ at a Baraway who's just been biding his time and been developing, and now he's put it all together. So there will be questions galore. There's no doubt for all of those guys. But, yeah, I mean, you knew Mateer. I thought I had Kip Lewis in the running. I had Peyton Bowen in the running. So they had Taylor Wine. Like, those were my top four. The Wine getting it, but EPL, that was obviously the biggest shock. But if you're going to bring an offensive lineman to media days when the offensive line was something that was criticized so heavily, and you know that's what's going to be talked about come Monday, then you obviously feel very confident about where that group is about to head.
1: Bob, you wouldn't have been surprised to see like an Isaiah Cetania go as well, would you? That's the name I threw out.
2: I would have been super surprised. That dude still hasn't talked to us.
1: Okay.
2: We know he did the social media post, right, and the narrations. But he did not talk to us the entire spring. We requested him single time.
1: Okay. I didn't realize
2: that. He said no. Like, he's not talking to us.
1: I was just thinking from like a possible pro, like a probable pro, could have been maybe this last year, big time, obviously the All-SEC stuff. So, but I didn't realize that. That's crazy.
2: Yeah, so, I mean, we could never write that story from his perspective because he never gave us a chance. And anytime he'd been on Monday nights, whenever we would request him and he would actually do it, he made us wait, boys. It had to be getting close to like 8 o'clock at night. And so there'd be Cetania rolling out to find he'd wait you out. He'd see how dedicated you really were. And for me, I was never there. I was already home starting to transcribe some of the other issues. I did not have it in me to wait. Well, what the funny part is sometimes when he actually does it, he's really not that bad. But it's clear he doesn't want to do it, and so there's no reason at all to throw him in an environment.
1: Making the most of that hot tub there before he comes and talks to the local media. I've got another one for you, I think, on Venables at Media Days next week. So if you could only ask him two questions about assistant coaches, and one of them had to be about a returning assistant, and one had to be about a new assistant, who would they be? Who would the two be? And kind of what through what lens would you be curious to kind of get him talking about each of those two guys?
2: Oh, I would do Emmett Jones, and this would be sound harsh and be like, what's the story with this dude, man? I thought he was going to be like that's how I would phrase sure. it. It's like he's supposed to be, you know, he's the king of Dallas, and he's been at all the other places where like he didn't have, you know, the OU on his polo, so he couldn't get the best. He's had it. You know, this is not his first year. This is not a second year. Like, it still seems that's the position more than any other. You're gravitating to the portal every single time. You're like, oh, got to find it. It's not in the development. It's not in the class that's about to show up. Like, what is going on here? Where's your confidence level? Why do you believe Emmett Jones is still the right guy to be leading this charge? And for Nuke, I mean, I still am just fascinated thinking like Jason Witten is coaching tight ends. Like that just seems so mind boggling that this is actually happening. And maybe just getting Brent's insights as to, now that you've seen him work through the, you know, first 6 months or so, what's making him such a good coach? Like, we know he was a high school football coach, and you know, you won a lot of games, put him in spot for some state championships. But at this type of level, why is it already looks like the dots are connecting, the light bulb is on? Why is he such a great coach right from the jump?
0: Bob, depth seems to be a concern with every team. Obviously, in the transfer portal era, even more so now. You can't say quarterback, but what's the position group that you're a little bit worried or just kind of side-eyeing the depth at that group?
2: Offensive tackle. That's an easy one. I don't think they have anything at tackle. I think their third best tackle is Ryan Foje, and so that gets kind of scary, especially because I expect him to be one of the starting guards. And so is someone like Peyton Joseph actually about to become something from the portal? Is someone like Deacon Schmidt in the 2D by default because no one else is there? Now, you love Michael Fattusi and the experience of the two-year starter at Arkansas with Harris, but when you get beyond that, if anything were to happen to one of those two guys, it gets dicey very, very quickly. And so when you don't have a big-time incoming class, because they only brought in two and one of them wasn't the tackle, I start to wonder, like, and you look at the people that they brought in the portal outside of Harris, like Peyton Joseph could become very important very quickly, and I don't have a clue as to what he might look like as a Sooner in 2026.
1: Bob, any more, Wimbledon takeaways? Jannik Sinner gets it done. Djokovic wasn't able to reach the final. Obviously, Zverev cannot hold a flame to either Sinner, really, or Alcaraz when they are at their best, and it felt like Sinner was close to it. Thoughts on that? And then where's Alcaraz at in his recovery? Is he done for this year? Is he maybe making it back?
2: I think he'll make it back. I thought it was funny, he was quick to just say, hey, I'm out for the French and Wimbledon. There's zero chance, but the Wimbledon and the World Cup are in the same spot for me. I've been on this journey the entire way, and the final sucks. I didn't watch not too much at all of Sinner and Zverev. Then I'll see Sinner win another one, and I'm sort of glad I'll be driving to Tampa on Sunday. Won't see anything of Spain and Argentina. I went from going for the U.S. to then Norway, then France, then England. It has been a week of pure disappointment. It's like, I'm out. Now I want Spain to win. I don't think that's going to matter on Sunday. But we'll be somewhere, almost getting into Tampa. We'll be driving all day Saturday, Sunday. But yeah, I was there for the journey. Yeah, those that say it's not the destination, it's the journey. That was me the last month with the World Cup in Wimbledon, because I'm not getting the final results that I actually wanted.
1: Bobby will be making it into Tampa, and their quarterback there, Baker Mayfield, there's been reports going into his contract year here of that 3-year, I think $99 million deal. that third year, reports of them kind of being far apart, Bob. What do you make of that situation? Are the Bucks crazy for that? If they don't end up getting something agreed before the season, can you imagine how many yards Baker will throw for? All the things.
2: Man, I love Baker as much as the next OU person, but he kind of stumbled down that. That was a division that should have been like wrapped up in November with how terrible it was. Yeah, you know, and all those, some of the early season heroics. Why do we need a last second miracle to beat the Jets? Like, there are some, like, no, like, cement yourself once again as another proving ground type of season. And I get it. And what's funny to think about, he's starting to get up there in terms of the number of years that he's been an NFL quarterback. So I hope he stays in Tampa. I'd love for him to stay a Buck, but if I'm Tampa, I can't commit all of that right now, especially if you start looking 3-4 years down the road and where he might look like, just in terms of his age, in terms of the hits that his body takes, because we know Baker gets hit. He doesn't care, and he just keeps getting up. So I don't blame him, but, man, I do hope he stays the Buck.
0: I love it. Bob, I appreciate you. Take some time out and join us here today. We will link up with you next week.
2: All right, guys. Appreciate it.
0: Shout out to our guy Bob Prisbillo of Soonerscoop.com and DNB on the radio. Let's take a timeout, our final timeout, before we get out of here. You'll get a solo vibe check on the other side. T. Neal going to dip out of here and go see the Odyssey. So looking forward to that, man. Get a solo vibe check from yours truly before we head out of here and get off to a Friday tomorrow.
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21: You know the vibes?
22: You sure you're all good?
23: No, I'm actually not good, man.
24: Can I tell you something?
22: Yeah, bro, yeah.
23: The vibe's off, man.
22: The park vibe?
23: Yeah, the park vibe's off, man. Get real, dude. Your vibe's off.
22: Is it noticeable?
23: Is it noticeable?
22: I don't know. I feel like I bring in some good vibes.
23: All right, you have 4 minutes to tell me what the f*** is going on.
22: I don't know, man. I thought my vibe was chill, bro.
23: Nah, well, you thought wrong. That's your bad.
25: Let's get a vibe check.
0: Let's go. Let's get a quick vibe check before we get out of here. Everyone remembers the Brendan Sorsby stuff that went down? Of course you do. Of course you do. Guy bet against his own team twice while he was at Indiana and made countless other bets. Not allowed to play college football anymore. Guy that's running for governor or senate, I can't remember, Ken Paxton, excuse me, of Texas, on June 11th, he threatened to sue the Big 12 conference if it put sanctions down on Texas Tech for letting Brendan Sorsby play football. This is from Kayla Guo of the Texas Tribune. The day before that happened, Texas Tech Regents Chair Cody Campbell, yes, that Cody Campbell, billionaire donor to Texas Tech, he donated $274,000 in support of Ken Paxton. So nothing says save college football like bribing politicians to let your quarterback play who committed the cardinal sin of sports. So good for Cody Campbell there. But that's going to do it for us today. Tomorrow, we're going to be out at Kalita Kia, our other home away from home. So y'all swing by, say what's up to us. Hopefully we see our guy Rick, your boy Rick out there giving us some Sonic drinks. Would not be opposed to that. But you guys come out to Kalita Kia tomorrow, and we'll head off to the weekend after we are done at Kalita Kia. But until tomorrow, take it easy, Oklahoma.
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0: keep your mic off for a second. We got Q in the house. We got Steve in the house. Our pair of interns.
1: Dun, dun, dun, dun.
0: One of you two screwed up yesterday. Who was it? Who was it? Who closed all of Daniel's tabs? Who was it? If we don't have a if we don't have an answer,
1: you both did it.
0: From one of you by the end of the show, you're both fired.
1: Yep,
0: you don't come back.
2: So it might have been me.
0: No,
1: wait a minute.
2: No, here's the thing.
1: No,
2: I remember there were a bunch of tabs on Tuesday. I don't remember there being a bunch of tabs on Wednesday.
1: Well, this wasn't an issue with Daniel yesterday.
2: Correct. Well, then maybe it was me. I genuinely do not recall.
0: I need one answer.
1: Bye.
0: And we'll circle back. We'll open up the microphones again at 9:48. And if we don't have one answer, both of you are fired.
1: You're both gone.
0: Both of you are fired.
1: You better figure it out.
0: Hags, have a good summer. We'll have Daniel Bell sign the yearbook as far as that goes. Why are we on top of intern gate? Well, because nothing else happened in the sports world yesterday. If you weren't locked in on the World Cup semifinal, which...
1: waiting for LeBron to come through in the
0: clutch.
1: Are
0: we waiting for LeBron? Steve Kerr announced it, boys. Steve Kerr out the window.
3: ESPN.
1: A podcast description.
0: For PTI.
1: For PTI.
0: And this is not a shot at anybody, because I love PTI, but that's the first time I've heard anything from PTI in multiple years. So yeah, we're waiting on that. The Kawhi thing's never going to end.
1: That's I'm not waiting on that.
3: Kawhi's just going to sit the whole year. What if they're working, the NBA is trying to help Kawhi, and they're working with Kawhi to say, you know what, you're not going to be healthy anyways. You want you healthy for the playoffs. We're going to prolong this as long as possible.
0: We'll know when Kawhi Leonard announces that he's going to go play for the Savannah Bananas here for a couple of weeks. We'll know that this is a Michael Jordan-esque, like, we're suspending you, but we're not suspending you. Hush, hush, go play baseball type. Like, that. We'll just start the rumor mill
3: so
0: as far
3: as
0: that
3: conspiracy
0: goes.
3: Too?
0: Listen, as far as the sports conspiracy goes, I'm pretty in on whatever you want to find. Especially on July 16th. Excited for Mets-Phils today? Go Mets, go, Daniel Bell?
3: No, we hate the Mets, I thought.
0: We do hate the Mets, but we also hate the Phillies. The Mets suck, so we need them.
3: The Phillies have my favorite player, Bryce Harper, who doesn't play for the Nationals anymore.
1: Well, he doesn't. I mean, that's the way I always introduce him, too. Bryce Harper, who doesn't play for the Nationals anymore.
0: When did this happen? When did you become a Bryce Harper guy?
3: Never. I thought he played for the Phillies. And
0: he does.
3: I mean, the Nationals.
1: He thought he was still with the Nationals.
0: Wait till you learn about Freddie Freeman, Braves first baseman.
3: Yeah, he was a hero in the World Series.
0: Boom. Which one?
3: Was it 2 years ago? They won back to back. Was it 2 years ago or was it last year?
0: He's gone bananas in at least a game of all three World Series that he's played.
1: Exactly.
3: Has he played in three for the Dodgers?
0: Not for the Dodgers.
1: No.
3: Well,
0: one for the Braves.
3: I didn't know he played for the Braves until he played for the Dodgers, and then a bunch of Braves fans were like, oh, we missed this.
0: Yeah,
3: so that's how I found out he played for the Braves.
0: But we're happy with Matt Olson. Do you know what team he plays for in the WBC?
3: The who?
0: Like
3: the World Baseball Classic.
0: What national team? Yeah, look at Baseball Dad.
1: Baseball team. Change the name.
3: Well, this is two things. It could be a trick question, and it's just America, and you're just asking me to try and trick me, or it's a legit country. I mean, a legit different country.
0: Hold on.
3: Freeman?
0: Do you have a list of legit countries versus not legit countries that we'd like to get into?
3: England's not a legit country.
0: How do you feel about the Falklands? What is your opinion on that?
3: Everyone's
0: got to have one right now.
3: It had to be a big country because if it's not the United States, because just like reasoning, how many smaller countries are making the World Baseball Classic? You know? And obviously you have to have white people. So
0: you're doing a good job talking around this. I like it. I like where we're going.
3: He doesn't seem English.
0: Okay.
3: Maybe Ireland. But do they have a baseball team? I don't know. Do they play baseball? Or that big? Is it that big in Ireland? I don't know.
0: Canada. Seeing as all the Scots, and I know we're going to create a cardinal sin, bring the Scots in the action. Seeing as the Scots took over, but we're like, we don't really know what's happening here. I would have to assume that Ireland's probably a very similar situation.
3: So what about Canada?
0: What about Canada?
3: Does he play for Canada?
0: Do you have thoughts on Canada? Yeah. I'm asking you. You can't ask me.
3: Canada's fine.
0: Is that your final answer?
3: Yeah.
0: Freddie Freeman plays for the Canadian national team.
1: Yeah, buddy.
0: We're proud of you.
3: Look at me.
0: Look at baseball, Dad. Thoughts on the Giants going into the second half?
3: Oh, they suck. We're 1 foot out of the door already, you know.
1: You're already fielding tampering offers?
0: Yeah, I was about to say, are you in tampering. Are you in tampering season? Like, okay, that's the official. This part's not going to go out, and the league office is not going to hear this. Are we in tampering season?
3: Not yet.
0: Okay.
3: Oof. You know, I mean, but we've already let them know that we are not coming back. We've LeBron this early.
0: You would waive your no-trade clause if you got moved here at the deadline.
3: Yeah. When's the deadline?
0: August 3rd.
3: Yeah, if we get moved before August 3rd, we have let them know, hey, you can trade us because we are not coming back, so you can get us something for us.
0: Have you submitted your list of teams that's like, hey, if you trade for me, I will entertain extension talks.
3: It's a one-year extension.
0: But if you trade for me, just letting you know, this is a rental for the playoffs.
3: A two-year extension with a one-year option.
0: Player option.
3: Yeah. So, I mean, not really. We haven't gotten that far yet. If they trade me to the Dodgers for the rest of the season.
1: Oh, my God.
3: All bets are off. Because we, too, like Freddie Freeman.
0: Sure that you were stoked. With that kind of logic, I'm sure you were stoked by the Savannah Bananas stopping at the ESPYs last night.
3: Well, we would love to go there.
0: Love to go to the ESPYs?
3: To the Savannah Bananas.
0: Bob, would you rather have to watch every Savannah Banana game for a whole...

0: about it a lot later today.
1: Yeah, the full ESPYs recap is coming at 9:58 once D&B on the radio gets underway.
2: I got out of it yesterday, the ESPYs preview. We got out of the ESPYs preview.
0: And I got yelled at it. I yelled at for it.
1: Well, because you pivoted to Batman. I don't think the issue was bailing out of the ESPYs. I think it was pivoting to Batman.
0: Kind of Bob's fault. He watched the...
1: What a terrible teammate.
2: I Play Rocky trailer during one of our breaks, and I was like, this looks so awesome. I cannot wait. I might actually see non-children's movie the first day it comes out.
1: Okay.
0: Really, the person that got the blame was Q, though. So
1: yes.
0: We're good.
1: Did Q also close the taps? Think about that. Got some minutes. Delusional Cowboys fan, off the franchise text line, which you can hit us up, and please hit us up. Get involved all day long, all year, forever, to the end of time, 405-478-1077, 405-478-1077. You can also hit us up on the franchise Twitch stream, twitch.tv/thefranchiselive. Delusional Cowboys fan, according to my NCAA 27 on the PS5, simulated the first season. Here's what we have. Oklahoma State wins the Big 12. Drew Mestemaker wins the Heisman. Oklahoma defeats Oklahoma State in the first round of the CFP. Would we all be in on that?
0: You said OSU.
1: OSU beats. Wins the Big 12. Mestemaker wins the Heisman. What I don't know, can we get a follow-up? Is this game happening in Norman?
2: Thank you. That was my first question.
1: Oklahoma defeats Oklahoma State in the first round of the playoffs. What a centric franchise, Oklahoma-centric.
2: We have a lot to talk about.
0: Who said that?
1: That was Delusional Cowboys fan on the franchise text line.
0: If that happened, then your boy Rick would be right, because he picked yesterday the first hot take of the season.
1: First hot take? Is it up on the board?
0: Yeah. He picked the big... These ones we need to take down.
1: What are the color coding? Can I get...
0: No, they're just whatever.
1: The blue sticky notes are what was in studio. Yeah, that's the color coding. Yeah. So from here over, we're done.
0: Yeah.
1: And this one here. Yes, okay.
0: And on your... Excuse me, on your left, those are ours.
1: Okay.
0: These are the listeners on this little whatever.
1: Separated by the Westwood.
0: Yeah, whatever that is.
1: Shout out Westwood one time. I hope your tennis center is okay. The roof over there got smothered off of the, is that just a urgent care outpost? It's where the ambulance is.
0: Yeah.
1: Anyway, so your boy Rick, first hot take there. What was the hot take?
0: OSU is going to win the Big 12.
1: Okay.
2: All right.
1: Beautiful. Beautiful. We'll put that all Will that together. Be in,
2: we've got a... Then when the Heisman as well with Drew, now we've got OSU in the Big 12. Is that enough for Daniel Bell to risk some apple juice against Jerry?
0: No. he did it on PlayStation, so you got to say it.
1: Have to.
0: Not play it out.
1: Look, I was going to say, this is not the opinion of Delusional Cowboys. This is just reporting. This is just what it is.
0: What the hell was going on in PlayStation that he simulated that OSU won the Big 12?
1: I'm going to go out on a limb here. The NCAA 27, that simulation, believes that Drew Mestemaker is going to win the Heisman Trophy. And that by Heisman caliber quarterback play, I think it'll be good enough to win the Big 12.
2: Hmm. I do wonder, are we a 5-12 matchup? Are we...
1: Bob, this is how you know Bob's the sicko. Bob wants in it. Bob's like, I need to know where we're at.
2: I do.
1: I need to know, was this the 8-9?
2: Yep.
0: If you won the Big 12.
1: Who did OSU beat in the Big 12 championship game? Is Texas Tech's defense, in the eyes of NCAA 27, one simulation, good enough to carry them to the promised land? Again, just to fall short.
0: If you won
1: how
0: the
1: many
0: Big
1: more
0: 12.
1: Fans are going to be at this one so that OSU can put out there that, 3,000 more fans than last year? You're welcome, Big 12 Conference.
0: I would assume OU didn't win the SEC. So then that would just make me think that OSU was ranked higher.
2: That wouldn't mean anything to me. I think
0: going to Stillwater.
2: The third place SEC team would be ahead of the Big 12, especially now that they got away with
1: that. Yeah, all that would mean is that I imagine that Big 12 champ OSU, going to break some news here, not the 12 seed. Not the 11 seed. So if OU is not the Big 12 or the SEC championship, excuse me, like the one or the two, but depending on is it 11-1? Did they lose the SEC championship game? And then you know what I mean? I think there's a lot of wiggle room there. Delusional Cowboys fan, get back to us. Let us know the full deets on that as far as that goes. Captain Awesome said we are getting roasted on the soccer subreddit for UC United. Yeah, whatever. Congrats. In the olden days, you know.

0: United used to be like, hey, there were two teams in Manchester, and then they decided to merge, and that's how you got Manchester United. These days, it's just
1: cool.
0: Yeah.
1: Why not?
0: If that's what you want to get in on, not saying that Captain Awesome, like, that, fine. Is the name itself bland? Sure. We're all in on the colors there as far as that goes. Ordained Padre said, I'm really liking that we've gone from Action Dan to Baseball Dan. Baseball Dan's a good summer name. I like that.
2: When were we Action Dan? I remember that
0: one. When weren't you Action Dan? When have you not been about that
2: Action Dan? I thought I was just Fat Dan. I didn't know. I got to upgrade.
0: Well, I guess, yeah, here's the existential question. Can you be Fat Dan and Action Dan? Like, is Fat Dan also about that action and just
1: Fat Action Dan?
0: Like, you just like watching that action from over here. Action Dan will be like, I'll be that guy. Action Dan, I'm a heavyweight. Like, what is Fat Action Dan?
2: What a good question. I don't know. If the action's food,
1: he is eating.
0: He's eating right now. Which I don't mean to be this way. We have a whole commercial break.
1: We're 2 minutes away.
0: We're almost there. The important thing is that he started at like right when we got back. I'm like, what are you walking around for? Anyway.
2: Oh, I was trying to find ducks.
0: Oh, gotcha.
2: I think I'm leading.
0: Are you?
2: I think so. Unless people are just lying about how many they have, I think I'm leading.
0: You want to investigate my backpack here at the...
2: I didn't think that you guys would be in it.
0: Well, I can tell you Eddie's not.
2: Yeah, well...
0: Marty the Mailman...
2: Y'all get here way before we
0: do. All right, Marty the Mailman, do you want this to go on... I guess Daniel has to allow me to, can we put this on the window? Do you have a sticky note pad around? Here's what Marty the Mailman has on the franchise text line. It's Hot Take Thursday, 405-478-1077. Sooners go 11-1, win the SEC. Indiana goes 7-5.
2: Okay.
0: Are we allowing this to go on the window?
2: Do we want all three? Like, if one doesn't go,
0: yeah, this is a parlay. Yeah,
2: all right. So okay. You said Sooners go 11-1.
0: Gotta hit three legs. Sooners go 11-1 regular season,
1: obviously. Right?
0: Unless they want to cancel.
1: Unless COVID. Oh,
0: Hurricane. Sooners go 11-1. Win the SEC. So there's the two legs for OU.
2: And then Indy goes 7-5.
0: Indiana 7-5. Yes,
1: I'm not as big of a believer in Josh Hoover as well. So. I don't know about 7-5.
2: And this was Marty?
0: Yeah, this is Marty the Mailman.
2: We got our second one.
0: Louisville Cowboys fan said, was not in front of the PS5 at the moment. It was an 8-9 game.
1: Okay.
0: OSU where? In Stillwater.
1: Oh.
0: OSU was the 8. OU was the 9 from what Louisville Cowboys fan remembers. Addendum. He's trying to rebuild Tulsa. So he's like, he was just an innocent bystander in all of this, as far as that goes. So we'll make that
1: thing. He surprises us.
0: Yeah, we'll make that thing happen. Your boy Rick says, the crest is A, replace the navy with black. Sure.
2: Wouldn't make it better.
0: I like the, well, here's the thing. The pink and the black is what Inter Miami rolls with. I know you can't make every decision based on like someone else somewhere has done this or that, but the pink and the navy together makes it pretty unique. It's a slightly different color than St. Louis. I'm sure, are there teams out there using this color palette in the world of everything? Yes. Of teams that I pay attention to on a daily basis, they're the only ones using this color palette, which I like.
2: It makes me think fresh. So, I like it.
1: I don't need to have any Hart Foundation, any Bret Hart No, that's fine.
0: Gonna contain myself. Not going to say what I'm thinking. Maples BMX. Ryan, what's the difference between this new team and Oklahoma United FC? Okay. So this team, OKC United, they're going to play in the USL Championship, which is the league that the Energy was playing in when they departed, which is separate of MLS, separate of everything else. Oklahoma United FC is currently playing. They're in the league, which Todd Lisby has a lot involved with, which is
2: the assistant to the assistant for the GM.
0: It's a separate third league that is pretty widespread across the country, things like that. If you want to know a lot more, just text me on the text line. I'm not going to like hunker down and all that, but as far as that goes. And we'll close with this. Ordained Padre, circling back. I started calling you Action Dan when the whole Fat Dan thing started. I was defending you, but now that I've been against me this whole time, so I'm sorry I did it. Thanks for doing my day, baseball Dan. Heel turn from Action Dan.
2: I couldn't remember who was like the one person defending me.
0: It's our only ordained padre. We only have one.
2: When everybody else is calling you fat every day, they all just run together. So.
0: I love all of our Braves, but it's not like we have superior Braves and all that. Like, there's a lot. It's easy to mix those. We have one ordained padre.
2: I just didn't remember who it was. And then it kind of stopped.
0: Well, I wonder why.
2: Saying I got skinny?
0: No. You've been a jerk to ordained padre. That's why. That's why the defense stopped. Okay.
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0: 7, the franchise. My man Dylan's duck hunting. Steve, yeah. You see him? Is he duck hunting?
1: I don't see him right now, but I stepped out here for a second, and I went and got two more, so I'm up to 3 now. Oh. Already, literally, in the last 20 minutes, I went from none to three.
0: I don't think you have a chance to catch me.
1: You know what? It is the friends we make along the way, Kelly. I am okay with just going along with just my 3.
0: Hey, that's it. At least you're, you know, playing the game.
1: Yeah. Well, I mean, I'm going to be in here pretty early tomorrow. I'm going to be here helping Ryan and Eddie with the morning show 6 to 9. So I think Carly told Ryan to start hiding them in the morning. So I might get some free run there for about 2 hours before anyone else gets here.
0: Yeah, they always let a flock of ducks go in the morning. I know that for sure. Did you watch the World Cup yesterday?
1: I did not. So I feel horrible every time that I have to announce this to the universe, is that I watch OU football and OU football only. Will I pay attention? Like, obviously, I watch OU baseball, that last run back there in June. Watched a little bit of OU basketball back when it was looking like we might get into the tournament. So I was not watching the World Cup. Who ended up winning yesterday?
0: What's that? Argentina won.
1: Okay.
0: Again, late. 2 goals late. England, just what they say, park the bus.
2: Yeah, it was like, 5 minutes left? And Argentina scores like back-to-back goals to win it.
1: Oh, that's why I was seeing 2018 Rose Bowl memes with Argentina and England on there.
0: Did you watch the World Cup, Dylan? You been keeping up?
3: Yeah, I've been keeping up. I was rooting for England.
1: Ew.
0: Yeah. They parked the bus defensively.
3: I know. Not smart. My last name. Think about my last name for a second.
0: Right. Yeah, right.
1: Like, what is your last name? Repeat.
0: Buckingham.
1: Dylan Buckingham.
3: Yes. Yeah.
1: Lord Buckingham.
3: That's right. That's actually what my sisters call me, because I was a favorite, because I was the baby.
1: That.
3: Totally. So, yeah, I've been keeping up with it. I mean, Messi doing Messi things, though. I mean, that's who my kids are rooting for.
0: That second goal, the way he was to the header, that's awesome.
3: Dude,
0: that was
3: unreal.
0: That's what sports watching's about. See stuff like that.
3: I dig it. I didn't have a dog in the fight. Like, I rooted for the USA. I don't have like a vested interest in it. I have watched them lose my entire life, except for the women's side of things. They've been absolutely incredible. But no, man, I was just like, okay, cool. Like, go get it, guys. Go take them down. And then we just laid a giant egg against, don't say it. I'm going to get it.
0: Welcome to Belgium.
3: Belgium, yeah. Belgium did. I was thinking about Austin Powers. Welcome to Belgium.
0: I missed it, though. I mean, again, I enjoyed that game, and then obviously we got the final in third place, but I've really enjoyed the World Cup watching it.
3: Did you? You really?
0: I have.
3: So are you going to watch the championship?
0: We'll watch the championship and third place game.
3: Also, yeah.
1: And when is that again?
0: Saturday's the final, right?
1: Okay.
0: Or is
1: it? I don't even know.
3: Yeah, I don't know.
1: Why did I ask? Because I don't know.
3: Well, it is the only other thing happening right now.
1: Okay.
3: Which is fine. I totally get that.
1: Well, there's also the Duplessis fight against Usman on Saturday.
0: Yeah, too, England, right? England and France. Yeah. Sunday's the final. France and England is Saturday game.
1: Okay.
0: That's it. 2 more left.
3: I'm not a soccer guy, so can somebody all explain this to me? Is there really that much of a motivation to go play in the third place game?
1: I have no idea.
3: Like, does your country get something for it? I don't think so, right?
1: Good question.
0: I don't know, but just maybe these were the 2 top 4 teams in FIFA, so maybe the level of competition. But yeah, that'd be great if they just went straight arena ball and shootouts.
3: Right.
0: But yeah, I mean, we'll see how much fight they got left in them.
3: Again,
0: Mbappe said he took for them losing, he's took it on the chin for Spain, so maybe he'll be motivated.
1: The winner of the third place game almost always receives prize money, though the exact amount varies depending on the specific sport and tournament. Well, duh, it's FIFA. So what? Third place will earn $29 million, which is $2 million more than the fourth place team.
3: Well, I would guess that there would be a little motivation to play there.
1: A little bit.
3: Yeah. That sounds better than the NBA Cup.
1: $20 million big ones worth.
3: Yeah, that'll work. All right, so who are y'all rooting for, though?
0: I'm going with Argentina. Why not? Messi's the best.
3: That's kind of how I feel, too.
0: Yeah, I mean, I know that they won the last one, but unbelievable. What is he, left-footed, and he switched to his right foot and perfectly done like a sniper?
3: It's crazy.
4: I mean, it'll be cool for Argentina to win, but, I mean, Spain has just looked unbeatable. And the funny thing is, the one team who has not lost to Spain in this World Cup is Cape Verde that won.
3: Yeah, they tied.
4: Cape Verde, everybody's going crazy about that. But
3: give me that.
4: I think Spain does win. Spain has looked insane. And
0: yeah, when they giving up only like one goal, I think.
4: Spain? Yeah, it's they've just been unreal. I think they'll win it. But, I mean, you can't doubt Messi. So
5: Spain back on the stage of world domination. It's been 300 years and they're back.
3: Right. It's about time, folks. It's about time.
5: It's about damn time.
3: Yeah.
0: Yeah. England was straight prevent defense.
3: Just dude, I know. Gash. Which is just really sad. And like the video, I've dug all the celebration videos, people listening on radio. I saw the bus driver stop the bus, get up and start hugging people, which was kind of funny. Watching England's coach just die on the inside.
0: Oh, he's catching a lot of heat.
3: Oh, yeah.
0: He won't be back.
3: No. That's, dude, listen, we talk about not for long in the NFL. Those soccer people are like crazy, man. You suck once in the World Cup. Bye.
0: Well, yeah.
4: You never have a job again,
3: yeah,
4: man.
3: Yeah, you underachieving that thing.
0: Those they can't ever go back.
3: No. Yeah. No, man.
4: Well, that's how it was for that one Norway guy who didn't pass the ball on an open goal, and now he's like the most hated man in Norway. Yeah. No joke. Yeah.
0: Should have passed.
3: It's crazy. Crazy sport.
0: But it's been entertaining. I've loved it.
3: Yeah, it's been good. It's been good. I mean, I've tuned in here or there. I haven't been like a just crazy watcher of it, but we had every USA game on in our house. We tried to catch here and there type things too. Kids love Messi. They like Ronaldo as well. So they get into and Mbappe as well. So yeah. And then my man Tyler says that Mbappe is going for the golden boot. So he's
0: gonna
4: he will go hard for that.
3: Yeah, which I don't blame him. But yeah, man, third place game. I just don't know how that's gonna be. Yeah.
0: Yeah, it'll be interesting to see how they play it. Yeah. But yeah, it'd be great if it went up high. But yeah, I think Messi's at 8 and Mbappe is at 8 for the Golden Boot.
3: Okay, so we got some work to do. Yeah, that's enough for me to be like, okay, let's watch that thing.
0: Right.
3: Okay, next question. I wanted to ask you about this too. We saw, or there was reported over the last week or so, that Tyler Herro got his face busted by Bam Adebayo at a Summer League altercation. Reportedly, the NBA will not punish Bam for the altercation.
0: Yeah, how could the NBA get that? I mean,
3: first of all, we all understand that the NBA fights suck, right?
0: Right,
3: like,
0: right.
3: How many fights have you seen in the locker room?
0: Oh, a lot.
3: Like fist-to-face.
0: Fist fights. Yeah, I saw more on the field. But every once in a while, them guys start going a little too hard, and it gets in there. But, you know, I mean, that would be like something that he would do, conduct detrimental. You shouldn't, you know. But the NBA, you know, just shooting baskets or something? I don't know how the NBA could force anything. But, I mean, once you're in the union, right, it's, I guess, the conduct detrimental.
3: I'll tell you what's beautiful about that to me is that, you know, Bam has one of those two had been wanting to say something to the other one for a while. Like that thing just boiled over, which is awesome. Like they wouldn't do it when they're on the same team, but now it's like, let's get after it.
0: Yeah. Cause Herro was talking trash, like on a burner account or something about Bam. Bam's about that life.
3: Dude, I dig it. I hate NBA fights cause they're so bad.
0: Oh,
4: well, they're
3: so bad.
4: They're saying that there is supposed to be some footage out there, and the NBA is doing the investigation on it. I'm not sure how true that is, but I'm sure if there is footage, it will be leaked sooner or later, and people will really see what happened. Because the last time that was the Jordan Poole Draymond thing.
3: Yeah,
0: right.
4: And that was crazy.
3: Everybody got so mad about that too.
0: Yeah.
3: God, he ruined Jordan Poole's career. I mean, he got paid, but still, he ruined his career.
4: Yeah.
0: Yeah, he could never shed.
3: He was never the same again.
0: Trade him out, yeah. But yeah, Tyler Herro was supposedly questioning whether Bam was justified for his extension. You can't be questioned about it. Listen, they paid you what? But yeah, you start questioning a guy's money in the locker room on social media, you'll have problems.
3: Dude,
0: we used to say, yo, they're not getting their money's worth. The guys would get crazy.
3: Tyler Herro seems like a terrible teammate.
0: Just pass it to me. I'll shoot the three.
3: He sounds like somebody you don't like. Probably good. But, like, if you're running fives with your friends, no, you take him. You got him. Like, you can go ahead and have him on your team. Like, he sounds awful to have.
0: Right, and everybody loves Bam. Everybody is always talks so highly of Bam. So,
3: I'm with Bam. Dude.
0: Do whatever it takes for the team, right, this and that. But, yeah, that's Bam fits more of the Heat culture than Herro. God, he's at the Bucks.
3: Yeah, that's going to be interesting to see what that looks like. Bucks are, yikes, what a disaster that is. What a mess. Do we feel like the Wizards got better this year?
0: With Trae Young? Sure, yeah. And AJ? Yeah.
3: I'm like, I hate to kind of, like, most teams, like, in the NBA that have historically been at a level of suck, like the Wizards, usually the Kings, I have a hard time biting the cheese, as you like to say.
0: No, I'm with you.
3: Kind of biting the cheese a little bit.
0: Right, and especially if they keep AD.
3: Yeah.
4: Wizards and Jazz. I know the Jazz is a little bit harder because they're in the West, and it's going to be hard to do so, but I think the Jazz can make some noise, maybe get into a play-in, maybe win a game. So, but yeah, I'm high on the Wizards. I think they could very easily be a top 60, not even just a play-in team. But obviously it depends on help on Trae Young and AD.
3: Yeah, I don't know, man. I'm excited to see it.
4: Will AJ be the third option originally? Because, like, obviously he's the number one pick, but you have Trae Young and Anthony Davis. Like, who's getting the ball the majority of the time?
3: I think that depends on how Trae wants to play it.
0: All right. Trae better pick it up a little bit. But yeah, if he wants those shots, but yeah. And then they had Kubelay, who was, like, number one pick a while back or something like that.
3: Yeah, and then Alex Starr, right?
4: Yeah, Alex Starr, he'll be the starting center. I think they're going to try to run AD at the four.
3: Which I like that a lot better.
4: Yeah.
3: Less wear and tear on him. But I'll say, like, with Trae, I know whenever he was drafted by the Hawks, I ended up hearing, I can't remember who it was from, but somebody within his camp, that, like, they wanted him to average 11 assists per season. And I think if he kind of goes back to that, then Ibaka can probably have an opportunity to be, like, I don't want to say the main option, but... Trae can open things up for him.
4: I think he needs to average 10 to 11 assists when you have AD and AJ average 21 and 11.
0: And they traded for DeAndre Ayton. He needs a heart.
3: Yeah. Dude.
0: That guy was a number one pick. Back. Yep. Yeah, he's been a letdown.
3: Yeah, he really has.
0: What do you think of our man Mara? You know, everyone's about to see Memphis. I think they play tonight. Who are they playing? Mavericks tonight?
4: They actually start in like 20 minutes.
3: Oh, sweet. Oh,
4: really? At three, okay. They play the Mavs, yeah. So he's gotten, at least for me, he's gotten better as the summer league gone on. He, last game, I believe he had 14, 6, and 5 with 6 for 6 from the field. And the thing I think people are trying, because he instantly got put in as the Wemby stopper, and that's unfair.
3: That's not fair.
4: Like, nobody's going to be a Wemby stopper, so people already have those expectations. He's going to be the backup center. He doesn't need to go out there and just wow you every single night. He needs to go out there, be the 7-3 body, the defender that you want alongside Holmgren and...
0: Right, he can pass.
4: Anything else? Yeah, he's an amazing passer. You have Hartenstein and Amara for passing. So, and looky there, Tyler Neal.
0: Another big man passer right there.
3: I think for me, two things. And I don't know if Tyler will agree with this or not, but I'd like to see Amara be a little bit better rebounding. That's not being derogatory towards his game whatsoever.
0: A little more active, how big he is.
3: Yeah. I don't like the nickname Wemby Stopper either. Everyone immediately jumps to that because of his size, his ability, yada, yada, yada. Not to take away from him. But that's totally unfair. Also, I'm kind of curious to see where Sorber fits in on all this.
0: Just curious.
3: I don't have an answer.
0: Big man.
3: But I'm just curious. Like, what does that look like? That's where I'm at with this whole, like, iteration of this Thunder front court. So
4: I think that's what a lot of fans forget, too, is we just have Sorber chilling right there. So, I mean, if he takes a jump, you have... I mean, Sorber is more of a four in my mind, like a stretch five. Just because he's 6'9", he does have the length, but he's not Hartenstein or Mara at the center position. But
0: move better than Mara, yeah.
4: It'll be fun to see.
3: No, I will. I'm excited. I mean,
4: I think Sturts right away. I think Sturts will get more playing time than Mara. I mean, Sturts has looked outstanding in the summer league.
0: Right, pick and rolling.
4: Yeah, he's running the. I think he fills into that Isaiah Joe role that was in the regular season.
0: Are they ever going to win a game?
3: Well, yeah. I think a lot of it depends, too, on like how much he can buy into the role.
4: Yeah.
3: And they haven't had that issue before. AJ's done a great job buying into his role and has expanded it. Isaiah bought into his role. Even Aaron Wiggins bought into his role whenever he was still not playing much. I mean, like, those guys do it. OKC's been able to get it done in that sense. But, man, I'm just like, you got to buy into it. Especially if you're not getting your minutes. Kendrick Williams, definitely done that.
0: Right. When you get a chance, got to take advantage.
3: Jay Will, yeah, absolutely. So, we'll see what it looks like. This was fun. Did you have a good time today?
0: Easy peasy with you guys. Appreciate you guys.
4: Four-man show. It was like easy.
3: It was crazy. It was a little round table.
5: No, it was packed, dudes.
3: Yeah.
5: This is nuts.
3: Yeah, it's a good time.
5: And right. Now Tyler's sitting in here, too, with us now. Like, it's getting crowded in here.
6: I'm here for my crossover.
3: Yeah.
5: Yo.
6: What is has there ever been five people on a show at one time in the history of Tyler Media?
5: Or is
6: this a record-breaking performance
3: this
6: by us?
3: Probably is record-breaking. Like, we would do way back when franchise, or like, what was it, Lockroom Unfiltered? Yeah, we'd have four probably then, but never really five.
6: I love how you looked at the new guys to ask if they remembered what you were talking about.
5: Like, buddy, I've been here 6 weeks. What are you talking about?
3: I was like, Kelly,
6: yeah, help.
3: Yeah.
5: No, yeah. So, Tyler, you found any ducks yet?
3: Any ducks for you yet?
6: Zero ducks. I caught that late and assumed that I was going to be too late to the party to start trying, but I heard you guys talking about it. Sounds like he's still coming up on them, so I'll start keeping my eyes out.
5: Hey, I just got three in the last 30 minutes, dude, so there's still hope for you.
3: There's like 800 of them, apparently.
6: Oh, yeah. My goodness. Okay.
5: I don't think anyone's catching Daniel Bell.
4: Yeah, Daniel Bell leading the charge with near 200.
5: Already. 182, I believe, was the last count.
6: 182 is the leader?
3: Your boy Daniel.
4: I hope there's nobody more with 182. At
6: what a try hard.
5: And now Matt just walked in. There are six of us now.
3: What is going on here?
5: This is crazy.
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0: 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Matt Burton, Tyler Neal, along with you today. 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
1: Wonder how many ducks he's found.
0: Probably none. I feel like Bob is just like, no, I'm good on the ducks, maybe.
1: Okay. I could see D-Bell kind of rubbing off on him a little bit.
0: That's true.
1: In the excitement of, you know, having to work together every day.
0: That's true. What if they have like a, I don't know, they need to make like a buddy cop movie or something like that. Like it's finding ducks in the office. We need to videotape that, and we need to put that on all streaming platforms, I think, of them two just trying to find hidden ducks around the office.
1: Did you find any over the break, or are you still sitting over there feeling jealous about my whole entire?
0: I am jealous now.
1: You know what's hilarious is my kids at school over the last couple of years, it's kind of turned into this big thing, and I don't even know where you get them, but it's very similar ducks to these, and it started as actual ducks like these. Hold it up here for the Twitch audience. It's very tiny, especially in my hands. But for some reason, it's just like a fad, and you're collecting things. You go to school and you show them off. But it might be like an alligator. You still call it ducks. Which I was like, why are they called ducks? And my kids are just like, what else would we call them? You know, it started as ducks, so they're all ducks. But now here we are at work. I can't wait to take this home and be like, guess what
0: we're trying to find.
1: We're trying to find at work. Little ducks. Imagine that. It's going to blow their minds.
0: It is definitely going to blow their minds. Tyler, how much do we care about the ESPYs? I didn't watch, not a lick of the ESPYs last night.
1: I turned on a tad. I'm trying to think. I can never remember which twin passed, Jason or Jaron Collins. There's a new award for him, like a memorial, in memoriam award.
0: Yeah, I think it was Jason, right? I think it was
1: that
0: Jason.
1: That sounds right. Jaron, the other one was there. Mm-hmm. As a father of twins, I should be better about this. But, right. It doesn't bother me, though, whenever other people get...
0: Yeah, Jason's the one that passed in May.
1: So I saw a little bit of that, really cool little featurette there that they played, and then he accepted the award. It's the Arthur Ashe Award for courage or something like that. And Jason won posthumously. That's what happened. So I caught a little of that and then a little before and after, but not much. How much do we care as radio show co-hosts? A whole heck of a lot, Matt. Let's dive into
0: in the summer.
1: Baby.
0: Yeah. In the radio hosts in the summer. Absolutely. We care about it a lot.
1: I think you and I are on the same page though. Never been a huge, like it's not appointment viewing. For me.
0: If like a team or player that I cared about was up for an award, then maybe like I would tune in
1: up there or something
0: and all that stuff.
1: Did they win best team last year?
0: I don't believe so. Normally, it's an NFL team. Normally, the NFL team just kind of clean sweeps that.
1: Knicks were big winners last night. It was moved to New York. The ESPYs were always been in LA, I think. Let me tell you why I wasn't all that. One reason I wasn't all, an extra reason this year, wasn't all excited about this one. I'm not the biggest Marcelo Hernandez fan.
0: Really?
1: Yeah. I don't hate him. He's just not my favorite. Is that a hot take?
0: And no, I mean, I'm not saying he has to be your favorite. I think he's pretty funny, especially on on SNL. I think he has his place on SNL for sure.
1: I would say he has a very, in my opinion, would be he has his place on SNL, but it's a very small place.
0: Right. And that's okay. Domingo. He has to play his character Domingo.
1: That's fine.
0: On there.
1: That's
0: fine.
1: But even that, it's like, oh, okay. When those come up, I'm like, all right. This is not my cup of tea.
0: That's okay.
1: I'm also not the most gigantic comedy or comedian person.
0: Yeah, you don't go out here and watch stand-up comedy.
1: Correct. Yeah. And then, like, I don't think I have a huge appreciation for, like, a wide variety. You know, like in soccer, right? I can appreciate a player even though it's not necessarily my cup of tea because it's, like, even if it's very different from what I like. Basketball the same way. I love any type. Like, if somebody's elite at putting the ball in the basket, but it's totally different from either the way I did it or the way I like, you know, normally watching people do it. It doesn't, like, I still appreciate it. I think comedy's a way, like, if it's not, Like, if it doesn't naturally speak to me and kind of tickle my fancy, if you will, like, for some reason, I'm just kind of out. I don't know what that says about me with comedy.
0: I mean, you don't have to be a stand-up fan. Yeah, you don't.
1: I don't have a very wide net that I appreciate, I think.
0: Yeah, you don't have to be a stand-up fan. That's okay.
1: I've also never been in person. Have you ever been to a stand-up?
0: I have, yeah. My mom and I went to Kevin Hart when he was here. Trying to even think of when that would have been. 2016, maybe? Okay. Somewhere around there. My wife and I, when we went down to Austin, we saw John Mulaney. Down there in Austin.
1: John Mulaney's awesome.
0: If I can...
1: I'm trying to think who else would be my favorite if not him. Like, the most entertaining that I...
0: Yeah.
1: Yeah.
0: Okay. I didn't mind Shane Gillis's last special on Netflix. I thought Shane Gillis was pretty funny.
1: Okay.
0: But yeah, like, Dave Chappelle, like... I mean, Dave Chappelle's awesome. Yeah. I mean, this is whenever we were, like, in high school, like, early high school, probably, but Cat Williams, the Pimp Chronicles. I'm sure you've seen some of those, but...
1: Daniel Bell forced me to watch those when I was growing up.
0: Of course he did. Yeah. You don't have to be. I'm trying to think if I ever... I think those may be the only two, Kevin Hart and John Mulaney, that I've seen live.
1: Okay.
0: But I will watch them. I'll watch them.
1: Which did you prefer out of those two?
0: Probably Mulaney, even though Kevin Hart was, it was great. It was so damn funny, dude. It was just another thing. Like, my mom was there with me. So, like, my mom was laughing hysterically, but she, like, afterwards was like, I feel bad because I'm, like, sitting here laughing about this stuff with my son. Like, all this stuff. But, it was a really good time at Kevin Hart. But John Mulaney is, like, that's probably right up my alley.
1: I have a lot of respect, tons of respect for that profession. Tons. Oh, like, it's
0: could never in a million years.
1: It's really impressive. And on that front, still maybe my favorite. This might need to be That's a Good One Today, by the way. Just kind of bookmark it. My favorite fantasy football punishment idea maybe we've talked about it. You have to go do like a 10-minute stand-up routine somewhere. You have to sign up and go do your own.
0: Dude, 10 minutes would be tough. 10 minutes of you would be really tough.
1: And you have to tell the group where it's happening, when it's happening, so people can come.
0: There are sometimes, like, we're not even, obviously we're not comedians, but we talk for a living, and we have to fill 15-ish minute segments.
1: Yep.
0: Like, there'll be times where, I get off on a tangent, everything like that. Feel like I've been talking for a long time, look down, and it's been like 2 minutes.
1: Yeah.
0: And it's like, and these guys are filling an hour. of material.
1: It's
0: a ton of respect. I could never in a million
1: years. You hear stories of Seinfeld or any of the big guys, and like how much work went into being as comfortable as they are with obviously in front of people, with their material, knowing what works with different types of audiences and sizes and all that stuff. It doesn't happen just...
0: No.
1: It's not a fluke. It's a lot of effort.
0: It's definitely a pay your dues. Yeah, it's definitely a pay your dues type of deal as well.
1: It's like a very nice balance of being gifted in a way, but also the right amount of work ethic.
0: It's also... I don't even know, like, one person, like, one stand-up comic that I've seen, like, in an interview or anything like that, that was like, I was just great at this right away.
1: Yeah.
0: Like, I've never bombed. Like, I've never, done anything like that. Every single one of them have stories of like, I just got no laughs. Like, that's a start. Like, I just couldn't get any laughs.
1: Every single one. It's another cool. One of my favorites is Gaffigan.
0: Oh, Jim Gaffigan. Yes.
1: We always appreciate Gaffigan for whatever reason.
0: I appreciate that. I also have liked Nate Bargatze. His stand-up is good.
1: Yeah.
0: He's clean comic, too. Yeah. So, he doesn't cuss or anything like that, which sometimes I think is even a little bit more impressive, where he, it's kind of not cheap, like, but,
1: it can just be, like,
0: right.
1: Easy.
0: You know? You got to work a little bit more if you're keeping it clean, doing all that.
1: Yeah, I agree with that.
0: Yeah, same. I think Sebastian Maniscalco is also a clean comic as well, who's crazy famous. crazy famous, but
1: really?
0: I've not, like, I just know that he is very famous because, in part because he is a clean
1: okay.
0: comic, but he's fine. It does, you know, he's good. Yeah. He's a good comic, but I'm not sitting here saying that I, like, watch him religiously or anything like that, but.
1: Oh, is, we've talked about this before, and I'm bringing this up because this just came up yesterday, and I can't remember which, you know, I told you I was back down in Norman doing some more of those summer sit-downs with the players and Ginny, and I think, oh, Lili Bell is a big new freshman from North Dakota, mm-hmm. big scary movie fan.
0: Okay.
1: Huge. To the point, they went to one on her visit. Like, she had a friend and family in town. You know, like an official visit goes. It's a big deal. Yeah. She was the last one. She was, her and Vienna Murray were both this way, actually. But Oklahoma was her last visit. She had just gone to Michigan, was probably going to go there, but also didn't like, feel this natural, like, yes, this is home. And then, like, immediately at OU felt that. And Vienna Murray's the same way. She had all kinds of Big Ten schools on her. She's from Minnesota, including Iowa. I think she's related to Megan Gustafson, who plays in the WNBA that played at Iowa. So, like, some family ties there, and they wanted her bad. Go into Minnesota and pull out, like, a Big Ten girl with, you know, women's basketball. It's a big deal right up in that range. But anyways, back on Lili Bell, Jenny was like, I'm not a big scary movie person, but this girl,
0: but
1: this
0: I want to get a recruit. Yeah.
1: On her visit, we sure enough went, and guess what we saw? It wasn't just a scary movie. No, it had to be like one of these demonic ones. It was The Conjuring version, whatever. She's like, The Conjuring 13. I don't know how many there are. That's what she said.
0: Recruiting, whatever it takes. Whatever it takes.
1: She was like, thankfully it was at like 2 in the afternoon on a weekday. We're the only ones in the theater. And I'm like, you know, elbowing Mike Neal and Keish, like the assistant coach is like, what are we doing here? But Lili loved it, and she appreciated the gesture. Anyways, she brought that up, and then we actually started talking about crime, like TV series or movies. And Jenny's just like us. Before kids, she loved it, but it's been a while. And after, doesn't want any part of it. I was like, I feel like that's such a common path. But anyways, she's one of us.
0: One of us
1: when it comes to, you know, kind of being out on the crime stuff these days. I know you don't have kids, but you've reached a point where you just don't like
0: it. Yeah, I'm just not into it anymore. Ordained Padre says, I don't even know who the hell Marcelo Hernandez is. He's on SNL, does some stand-up comedy, but he says, I have seen Dave Chappelle in person, and I'm here to tell you, when people talk about having an aura about them, Dave's is off the charts. He says, Andy's super cool. The funniest thing was seeing all the no smoking signs everywhere, but here comes Dave making a long walk all the while smoking a cigarette. He was awesome.
1: The aura, presence, like... There's something to be said about having thousands of people obviously hanging on your every word, but then like the cadence that he, like all the quiet, like the silent moments and the breaks. And it's just like, he's so good at it. It's like, I don't even think of, I mean, I'm thinking about it cause I think of it like an art, and it's like, man, this guy's good at what he does, but not like, man, why isn't he talking? It's so natural. He's got all that down.
0: Right.
1: It's really impressive.
0: Slotstock says it's older, but Mitch Hedberg is on the Mount Rushmore. Rest in peace. True, yeah. Mitch Hedberg. I mean, a lot of one-liners, and they're so good. Family Man says the Mitch Hedberg special was a bomb. Says they had to splice in the audience laughter from the second half of the set. He says people didn't know his style that attended. Yeah, it's
1: wow.
0: If you went and you were like, oh, okay, like, you know, expecting these long form, like, you know, almost like...
1: So it's just a bunch of short...
0: Yeah, it's a lot of one-liners and stuff like that. I'm sure he has other jokes, but it's a lot of like... It feels like... I don't know, filler is not the right word, but like in between, like he's going to rattle off some one-liners. And you're just going to be like, okay. Dude,
1: that like, is an interesting style.
0: That Norm MacDonald was really good. I mean, I love Norm. The mosque joke that he told on Conan is... top tier. It's just top tier Norm MacDonald just being comfortable when everyone else is uncomfortable. You know, that's more so what it is. Your boy Rick says, I loved Ralphie May. Says he was hysterical. Absolutely. Yeah, Ralphie May was good. I just the art of it, some of it goes too far, I think, but it's comedy. I mean, how can you, you can't really go too far. But Anthony Jeselnik is another one that if you just kind of like appreciate the art, yes, but it's like it's dark. It's dark stuff. Okay, like it's dark humor.
1: If you can separate the content from
0: right.
1: the, because from the
0: you think a joke is going one way, and then it lands completely 180 of where you thought the joke was going. It's dark humor, but it's like the art of it, if you will, of like, oh, you think he's going to land it here, and he lands it a million miles away, and you're like, how did you get there?
1: Who's his NBA player comp?
0: Oh boy.
1: Wait, maybe we should do that, but that's a good one. Comedians and their pro athlete comps.
0: Athlete comps, yeah. I'm trying to think of like I don't know. Jeselnik jokes about some really dark stuff, so I don't know.
1: Well, just as far as like doing the unexpected almost.
0: Yeah, true. I like Kyrie Irving, I guess.
1: Okay.
0: Like how did Kyrie Irving
1: get over there?
0: Yeah, how is he there, and how is he also laying it up now?
1: Yeah.
0: Like, how is he doing that? I guess that would be it.
1: Okay.
0: But yeah, good stuff. We'll talk some ESPYs on this side. Sure. We started off that, and then Marcelo Hernandez took us on a journey.
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6: Said today is a slow sports day. We've already had the head coach of Hawaii, Timmy Chang, join us in studio. We will be talking British Open with Sam Cooney of Circus Sports later on. We will also check in with our guy Brett McMurphy from ACC Media Day. And, oh, look who stopped by. The owner, CEO of Circa and Circus Sports, Derek Stevens. Derek, whole lot going on right now. We got to get to the documentary, which is going to debut next week. I just heard from some sources that the first episode is the best first episode that has been made of the documentary. But let's start with the World